0: racist vitriol and gutter misogyny. MSP Colonel Jeffrey Noble says the abhorrent comments absolutely don't reflect state police values. It's all come to light in a new lawsuit.
1: Taryn Reed is suing the Massachusetts State Police and the Canton Police Department. This was filed in Bristol County Superior Court. She claims a culture of bias and corruption led to her prosecution. The lawsuit filed months after she was set free.
2: Defendant on 001 is not guilty and 003 not guilty.
3: Thank you.
1: Taryn Reed in the end found not guilty of murdering her boyfriend, Boston Police Officer John O'Keefe. Her legal team adds this case is about the Massachusetts State Police and the Canton Police Department and a culture of bias and corruption that they built, tolerated, and hid from the public for years. Drew Mulholland, WBZ, Boston's News Radio.
0: O'Keefe's family is suing Reed for wrongful death, and several key witnesses from the trials are suing her for defamation. A Boston police officer accused of manslaughter has pleaded not guilty again today as the case moves up to Superior Court. Nicholas O'Malley is accused of needlessly killing a man behind the wheel of a stolen car. He says Stevenson King Jr. tried to run him and another cop over, but investigators say body cam video shows that wasn't the case. The carjacking and shooting happened in Roxbury back in March. Today, O'Malley's lawyer argued that prosecutors aren't telling the whole story and that the officer was left with no choice. John Bolton reportedly taking a plea.
4: Former Trump National Security Advisor John Bolton will plead guilty in a classified information case. That's according to an AP source who says the plea is part of a deal with the Justice Department that could spare Bolton prison time. He was charged last year with 18 counts of either retaining or sharing notes with family members, which officials said had classified information. The charges came about 6 years after President Trump fired Bolton.
5: I think he's a bad guy. Yeah, he's a bad guy. It's too bad.
4: A person familiar with the deal says Bolton would plead guilty to one count. It would spare him prison time, but any punishment would ultimately be up to a judge. Sagar Magani, Washington.
0: On Beacon Hill this evening, the House just approved a plan to let bars stay open later this summer, sending it to the Senate in a unanimous vote. The proposal would put the decision in the hands of cities and towns. Municipalities could move to let their bars and restaurants push back last call by 1 hour, as late as 3 a.m. Municipalities could also set up social consumption districts. If this clears the Senate and the governor signs it, the bill would take effect on Monday, June 8th. It would expire at the end of July. The governor is in favor of the idea as a way to help local businesses make the most of a very busy summer.
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0: It is 8:03 and time for the Subaru Retailers of New England all-wheel drive traffic on the threes. Good evening, Zach.
7: And a good evening to you, Madison. Let's start things off with that crash Gina left off with us here on the Braintree Split. It's 93 southbound, the expressway southbound at the ramp to Route 3 South. So just a little bit of a delay there, but really not too bad of a backup. Again, just the Braintree Split, that ramp to Route 3 South. Then looking on the rest of the expressway, just a little bit slow right now coming out of the Tip O'Neill Tunnel down to about the gas tank. And also, we do have a disabled vehicle that's going to be on the HOV lane coming out of the South Station and the airport tunnel there. So that's going to be just a little bit of a delay there. You're going to want to stay over to the left in order to get by this one. Not causing too much of a delay, but again, just something to look out for when you're coming out of that HOV lane there. Then on the rest of the ride in the downtown, you're looking pretty good right now. Just a little bit of a delay. Sturrow Drive eastbound at Leverett Circle. Then we have that closure later tonight. Soldiers Field Road eastbound from Elliott Bridge to the BU Bridge, and Sturrow Drive eastbound from the BU Bridge to the Copley Tunnel for the overnight road work there inside the Sturrow Drive eastbound tunnel. Looking right now on the Mass Pike, you're pretty good between Boston and 495. No issues north of the city or south of the city, routes 324 and 95, all in good shape. Zach Transport, WBZ's 24-hour traffic network.
0: Thank you, Zach. The 4-day forecast now with AccuWeather's Brian Thompson.
3: There will be a few clouds around tonight. Low 66 in Boston. It will be in the mid-50s in the cooler inland suburbs. Tomorrow, breezy and very warm with sunshine and some clouds. Highs in the upper 80s to near 90. It will be in the upper 70s and low 80s on the Cape and Islands. Partly cloudy, warm tomorrow night. Lows will be in the 60s, then hot and a bit more humid on Saturday with intervals of clouds and sun. Could be a thunderstorm late, especially north and west of the city. Highs in the low to perhaps mid-90s in some spots Saturday. Not as warm, but rather humid on Sunday with more clouds and sun. There will be a couple of showers, perhaps a thunderstorm. Highs close to 80. I'm AccuWeather meteorologist Brian Thompson, WBZ, Boston's News Radio.
0: 77 degrees in Lynn. It's 81 in Waltham and 73 in Brockton. In Boston, 79 and mostly sunny at 8:05.
8: Honey, this toilet is still slow.
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0: Wall Street rallied today. For the most part, the S&P rose 0.4%, the Dow soared 1.7% to a record. In the meantime, the NASDAQ slipped 0.1%. In sports, a matinee loss for the Red Sox. The Orioles took the rubber game of their series 8-2 after jumping out of a 6-0 lead in the first inning. Sox head to the Bronx now for a weekend series with the Yankees. 8:07, and it's time for Nightside with Dan Ray. I'm Madison Rogers. Have a good night.
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13: Thank you, Madison. Here we go with another night, a Thursday night edition of Nightside. It is June 4th, 2026. Month from today, it'll be July 4th, and the country will be officially 250 years old. So just... hopefully all of you are going to have a great summer, that is for sure. I want to start off tonight by mentioning that tomorrow will be our producer, executive producer's last day. Marita, a.k.a. Lightning, will be heading off along with her family. They're having twins. They're not going anywhere, but she's going to be a little tied up with 3 daughters now for the next few months, and I'm looking forward to starting anew with Karen Buscemi next week. Well, Karen will be working as a producer, a daytime producer on the program. Just a little bit of a note, and I will mention to you that we only have 2 more nights with the Nightside News update. We're going to go beginning Monday night to 4 hours of talk. Issues, topics, politics, current events, issues that affect Bostonians and people in New England and Massachusetts and the contiguous states. So we will take this programming, which we've done for about 3 years now. You're going to hear it tonight, 8 o'clock, and at 8 o'clock tomorrow night. And we will put that on the shelf. Who knows if it might come back or not. But I know that beginning next week, we will get back to our traditional 4-hour program, which we were doing for about 16 years before we switched, I guess it was the summer of 2023, so about 3 years ago. But we have 4 great guests, great topics tonight. FIFA fever coming up at 9 o'clock. I'm not feeling it, folks. I really am not feeling it. I know that I read all these stories about how expensive tickets are and all of that, but I'm just not feeling it, and I'm hoping maybe some of you can explain to me how excited you are, because I am not. And then a little bit later on tonight, maybe at 10, maybe at 11, we'll take up the topic which we never got to last night, which is what is going on in Iran? President Trump keeps this, he's almost like on a loop here. He's saying pretty much the same thing day after day after day. I think they are playing for time. And my question is whether it's time for us to say the clock has run out, because they are very good. The Iranians are very good at playing for time. But I'll tell you who's very good as a social video journalist, Emily Sweeney of the Boston Globe, who's become quite, I guess, an international sensation. Normally, Emily is here talking with us about the cold case files at the Boston Globe, which she's done such a great job on. But I know most of you realize, Emily now is an official social video journalist for the Boston Globe. Are you the first and only social video journalist for the Boston Globe? And do I have the title right, Em?
14: Yep, you got it exact, Dan. And to the best of my knowledge, yes. I worked with some of my managers to come up with, like, the job description and, you know, the duties that I'll be doing. And, it's been an exciting time. And I'm still going to be covering cold cases.
13: Concerned about. As long as you're still going to be on that beat, because nobody does it better than you. So describe for us what a social video journalist is going to be doing. Maybe if you want to tell us, is this going to take up your entire week, or do you still kind of keep an eye on some of the cold cases? But when you are out socially videotaping as a journalist, what does this new title actually mean?
14: Well, you know, I'm going to be out and about a lot more, you know, from the newsroom, which is great, and covering all types of things, you know, anything from, you know, potentially breaking news to just kind of like fun enterprise stories to, you know, I'll sometimes joining my fellow reporters and talking about what they're covering. And so it's going to be, and also interviewing, you know, people. And and we have some really, like, fun ideas, like kind of like weird stuff. So
13: that's okay. That
14: yeah,
13: is okay.
14: Yeah.
13: You know, it's funny. I'm not making fun of the title. I want to emphasize the title social video journalist. As far as you, I mean, the first person in this category at the Boston Globe, the venerable Boston Globe. But yeah. Are there any other newspapers around the country who have beaten the Globe to the punch? Or is this truly a first here?
14: That's a good question. You know, I think that there are, I mean, a lot of other, you know, papers and media outlets are doing stuff with vertical video.
13: Yep.
14: And, you know, I do know that Mass Live, Heather Morrison over there, recently became, you know, more devoted to putting their news on social media. Gotcha. So other places are doing it, but, you know, it's a first for the Globe, and I'm really excited about the switch, and I'm really excited to get cold cases on video too, making some videos about some of these unsolved murders. So
13: this is going to be perfect for you, and I think you're going to take it and run with it. You've done a couple of national news shows based on your iconic Boston accent, and I think that's great. But I think this is even taking it to another level. You know, it's funny, whenever you meet someone and you say to them, "What do you do?" And a lot of people say, "Well, I'm a consultant." And of course, my next question is, what do you consult with? Consult? It's such an umbrella term. Well, I'm a consultant. You know, if they say to me I'm a dentist, or I'm an orthopedic surgeon, or I'm a third baseman for the Red Sox, those titles define themselves. But that's why I just wanted to make sure people would hear from you exactly what you're going to do. So you're going to be up on video every day, I assume, in some form or fashion.
14: As much as possible. Yep.
13: Now, do you do your own editing as well? That's sort of an inside baseball question.
14: Yeah, well, you know, no. So I got to give a shout out to Maria Pemberton, and she's the producer I work with, and she's out with me, you know, holding the camera and doing, like, the zooming in, and does an amazing job editing, and we collaborate with each other on, you know, every video. But yeah, props to her for doing an amazing job, you know, editing and putting the stuff together.
13: A lot of the smallest television stations are now going back, sadly, to what they call the one-man band. That should be one-person band, but one-man band, meaning that you people have to, like, set a camera up if they're going to do a stand-upper and ask some passerby to stand there so they can focus properly. And it really is difficult. I remember Shirley McNerney used to do that for, I think, Channel 22 at the State House way back in the day. But it has come back. It has come back. It's so much easier when there's someone working with you who you can bounce ideas off of. They can bounce ideas off of you. You can approach the story, and particularly if they are a good a photographer, makes a huge difference. So I'm glad that the Globe, and plus you're out there, and if somebody, you know, gives you a hard time, there's two of you and as opposed to one of you being out there. So you know how it is. Some people
14: strength in numbers,
13: but some people come up to me and say, "Don't take my picture." And I used to say to them, "No, I don't want your picture, but I can videotape anywhere here in the street, First Amendment. If you ask me nicely, I'll comply, but you gotta ask me nicely." So you're going to have some of those experiences, Emily. Trust me. Okay.
14: Oh, I'm ready. I'm ready for them, Dan.
13: Yeah, well, I think someone from Dorchester knows how to handle those sorts of folks. You know, you just wonder that they put their arm up when you're just taking, like, pictures, street pictures of people walking. Like, why are you hiding? You know, are there warrants out for you? Anyway, that's another thing, another story for another time. Cold case files are still available, right?
14: Yep, absolutely. Okay. And we'll be doing the newsletter actually more frequently. And, you know, if anybody wants to subscribe, if you just go to globe.com/coldcasefiles.
13: Perfect. So I've already subscribed, but I'm going to double check, make sure my subscription is still active. And that is a bonus, but it is also priced very reasonably. It doesn't cost subscribers anything at this point.
14: Zero.
13: That's okay. That's the number we like. Hey, Em, have a great, great time out there in the streets, and you'll meet some great people. And next thing, they'll be posing for selfies with you. You're going to be a star.
14: Yep.
13: You're going to be a star.
14: I can't wait.
13: And I say that with my feigned Dorchester accent, but I knew Emily Sweeney, a star. Thanks, Emily.
14: Superstar.
13: That's right. Thank you. I got to promote you all the way. Thanks, Emily.
14: All right. Thanks so much, Dan.
13: Talk soon. Bye-bye. Okay. When we get back, we're going to talk with the director of psychology at Tufts Medical Center about a more serious subject, and that is about 1 in 5 young people use AI chatbots for mental health advice. That sounds scary. We'll talk with Dr. Alice Connors-Kilgren right after the break.
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19: 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Meet Justin from Wilmington. His orthopedic surgeon said he needed a total hip replacement, but instead of going under the knife, Justin called Boston Prolotherapy.
20: I was in so much pain, I couldn't walk around without limping. 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
13: All right, welcome back, everyone. And you know, young people who are going, becoming adults, they're facing difficult circumstances, probably circumstances that none of us faced growing up, or whatever we faced growing up, have simply compounded. We're now delighted to be joined by Dr. Alice Connors Kellgren. She is the director of psychology at Tufts Medical Center, and this study indicates about 1 in 5 young people use AI chatbots for mental health advice, according to a survey. Dr. Connors Kellgren, welcome to Nightside. Thank you for joining us.
24: Thank you so much for having me.
13: So where is this study? How was this survey done, and who did this survey?
24: Yeah, so this survey was done by a group that basically the methodology for this study is that they surveyed a smaller number of adolescents. So they didn't survey everybody in the country, but they did survey a representative sample of adolescents between the ages of 12 and 21. Okay. And then they were able to use those numbers in their responses to basically generalize the results to the entire population.
13: Yeah, okay, I get that, but these kids, when it says they're going on to some form of AI chat box, and they are disclosing, I guess, problems that they're dealing with, sounds to me like, one, it probably is not sound medical advice that they're going to receive, or is this the wave of the future? Am I wrong?
24: I mean, that's a great question. I think it's the question on all of our minds right now. So what this study asked was whether adolescents had consulted an AI chatbot. They didn't specify which one, but any AI chatbot, if they had asked for advice about stressors or when they were feeling sad or nervous. And so it was a pretty general question. It's like a little bit hard to, we don't want to overinterpret the results and say that, you know, adolescents are looking for therapy from chatbots or that they're looking for medical advice necessarily.
13: Well, it certainly, and that figure to me kind of blew me away. It looks to me like these kids, one, if you're going to go to a chatbot looking for personal information, you know, dealing with your mental health, which obviously could have some grounding in a purely medical condition as well. It sounds to me like the people you should be talking to would be your family doctor, or better yet, maybe even your parents. And to go to a chatbot, I can understand they feel there's anonymity, so maybe there's safety there. Is that what's making people do this? I mean, it seems to me that they should be talking to family doctor, talking to the parents, or is that just old school?
24: No, I totally agree with you. I mean, I think that one of the concerning conclusions of this study is that most of these adolescents had not even told anybody that they had been talking with a chatbot about their mental health concerns. So not only are they not going to a trusted adult first, but they're also not telling the trusted adult that they've been using a chatbot to address some of these concerns.
13: Okay, so here's the question. We have identified the problem. What is the solution? Or is there one?
24: I think that's the question on everybody's mind. I mean, you know, a lot of the concerns, you know, we've seen stories in the news media about, adolescents who have gone to extreme measures after talking with chatbots, that it's reinforced delusions or psychotic beliefs, or that they have felt like affirmed to attempt or die by suicide. And so in response to that, a lot of these AI companies have put in safety measures. There's such an unregulated industry that it's really hard to tell how effective those are going to be and whether they're actually doing what they say they're doing. But I think that's a really good first step, because the major difference, one of the major differences, I don't want to undersell my profession. One of the major differences between talking to a mental health professional and talking with a chatbot is that all of us mental health professionals are mandated to keep people safe, right? We have a lot of training and knowledge about assessing for risk and then acting in response to that assessment. So that's really the major question, I think, that's coming up for people right now. But there's also some companies that are starting to have AI therapists. And so they're starting to do some research on whether people like that better, what the outcomes are like versus, you know, therapy with an actual person. So there's a lot of unknowns at this point.
13: Well, doctors, and you're not a medical doctor, you're a psychologist, but
24: correct.
13: But certainly medical professionals, mental health professionals, I'm sure are bound by the ethical concern that all of us learned about many, many years ago, that the first obligation is first do no harm, the Hippocratic Oath. I assume that who's ever feeding this information into chat bots, like feeding hamburger or feeding pieces of meat into the old hamburg machines that you'd see at stores. I mean, garbage in, garbage out. The chat bots aren't bound by any Hippocratic Oath. This is frightening, in my opinion.
24: Yeah, I completely agree. I mean, you're right, garbage in, garbage out, and chatbots are being trained on, you know, the entirety of the internet, and there is a lot of variation in the quality of mental health advice that exists on the internet. It's not only being trained on empirical studies, it is also being trained on Reddit forums and places where people are, you know, potentially sharing harmful information.
13: Wow. I have to assume that the professional groups to which psychologists like you affiliate must be mm-hmm. very concerned about this, and I hope at your annual meetings that there's these concerns are high up on whatever agenda you're meeting about, because this could be destructive. And you know, it's wonderful to be able to go and maybe do a 200-word composition on the Peloponnesian War if you're a junior in high school. but to ask them for some medical psychological advice, that's a whole different kettle of fish as far as I'm concerned. Dr. Alice Connors Kellgren, I really enjoyed our conversation. Hope we can have you back, okay?
24: Yeah, thank you so much for having me. This was fun.
13: Well, it was a serious topic, but we made it fun. Thanks so much. Here comes the news, which, of course, is never fun at the bottom of the hour. And after that, we're going to talk about something else that isn't a lot of fun. Mike Dehan, Axios Boston star reporter, superstar reporter, will join us to talk about the squeeze that now is impacting Massachusetts drivers. Car payments are skyrocketing. Average monthly payments for new vehicles have jumped to an all-time high. Something to be concerned about. We will be back right after the news at the bottom of the hour on Nightside.
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28: I'm Ben Parker with a quick check of the stories trending right now on WBZ News Radio 1030. Karen Reed's saga continues, this time with a lawsuit against police.
0: Karen Reed is suing the Massachusetts State Police and the Canton Police Department. She claims a culture of bias and corruption led to her prosecution. Her legal team adds this case is about the Massachusetts State Police and the Canton Police Department and a culture of bias and corruption that they built, tolerated, and hid from the public for years.
28: A not guilty plea to manslaughter from a Boston police officer today in Suffolk Superior Court. Nicholas O'Malley was indicted by a grand jury on charges last month. He's accused of killing Stevenson King Jr. in a shooting after a reported carjacking in March. The World Cup's a week away. The first game's in Foxborough, 9 days out. Ahead of that and those matches, the Attorney General's Office, along with the state's Gaming Commission and Lottery Commission, are out with a consumer advisory. They're warning the public about the risks associated with illegal gaming operators. I'm Ben Parker.
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13: All right, Ben Parker, thank you very much. Everything has gone up in price recently. I think we all understand that. Certainly the price of gasoline, the price of diesel fuel, and also the price of cars. With us is Mike Dean. Mike is a reporter here in Boston with Axios Boston. Mike, what is going on? I mean, it says here car ownership costs in Massachusetts are up 47% since the earliest days of COVID. That's a pretty big number.
14: Yeah, that's total ownership costs. This is according to Edmunds, which is kind of the car guru search for a new car online firm there. But they have pretty good stats about these types of things. And that's in Massachusetts, total ownership, which they're counting as gas, insurance, repairs, and the sticker prices of the car, is up about 47% since 2020. That shouldn't really be a surprise to anybody. Obviously, like you just said, prices are going up. But when you see stats like that, it is kind of jarring.
13: Yeah, well, first of all, you mentioned insurance and the cost of the car, and if you have to pay some interest on a car loan, is it 47% up across the board which is the most expensive element of that formula is what I'm trying to say. Is it insurance cost? Is it the price of a car, whether it's a new car or a used car? I'm sure they're not all 47% exactly.
14: The 47% is their kind of ballpark of gas, insurance, repairs, and the cost of the car.
13: So they don't they don't break it down and say, we know that gas has been up for the last 3 months as a result of the kinetic activity in the Middle East, as we call it, or the Iran war or whatever. So we knew that.
14: Right.
13: Does that take into consideration what's happened around here in the last 10 or 12 weeks, or is this 47% even as drastic as that is a dated figure?
14: Yeah, well, even a spike in gas prices like that, when you're considering the price of the car itself, is kind of the biggest chunk of that. And again, this is going back to 2020, so this is 6 years worth of data. In Massachusetts, the monthly average for monthly payments has gone up, or right now is $699 a month for a new car and $511 for a used car. So the days of the $300 monthly car payment are long gone, simply because the cost of new cars, and as we know, the cost of used cars has skyrocketed even more. There's just no such thing as a reasonable monthly car payment anymore. One factor that they put forward is that nationally speaking, 20% of people finance, this is from Edmunds, 20% of people financing new cars, brand new, are committing to payments over $1,000 a month. So a new car off the line is very, hitting quadruple digits for the monthly payment.
13: And I guess you also not only have to consider the monthly payments for people who I've taken out a loan for the car. You also got to figure out people who like to lease. I have friends of mine who will say, it's much better to lease. It's easier. It's more convenient. I still don't really understand that, but that's okay. You still got to drive the car there and be without the car when they're doing the work on it. But that's neither here nor there. we clearly need cars here in the New England area and in Boston. As wonderful as the MBTA system is, I think most of us still would prefer to drive a car until every road is a complete bike lane. They still allow a little room for cars. But
14: wouldn't that be a paradise, Dan?
13: Oh, it would be. Oh, let me tell you, Mike, if there's one thing that I think we need here in Boston, more bike lanes. I really, you know, I think.
14: But that's not what works. No, I hear you. Another cost factor here is insurance rates. So insurance premiums and repair costs, kind of another part of that formula that got us to that 47% spike. Yep. Insurance and repair alone are up 55% since 2020.
13: Now we're talking.
14: Okay. So you see where this breaks down. It's not just the price of new cars. It's not just the price of used cars. It's everything. It's the insurance rates. It's the repair. It's the gas. Owning and driving a car just costs more than it did 6 years ago.
13: Okay, so now let me make people feel even worse, and that is, how do we compare? I'm sure the cost of it. Of cars from 6 years, everything's been up. I get it. Okay. How do we compare to other major metropolitan areas? Did this article just do it on Boston, or do we have some statistics that might compare how we're doing versus, let us say, how our friends in the Big Apple or in the city of brotherly love or the Windy City are doing as well?
14: It generally tracks to the cost of living stats for these other areas, you know, in the same way housing or even and incomes as well, which is kind of an important factor in this. So, yeah, New York, San Francisco, a little bit higher than us, more rural areas, you know, less developed up-and-coming cities, a little bit less. It is going to be more affordable to own a car in those areas. It's within line with the general concept of cost of living here. But, you know, like you said, in Massachusetts, especially outside of the city itself, you very much need a car to get around, and these costs are unavoidable.
13: Yeah, it's tough, and it's almost we grin it and bear it, I guess, and our roads are not maintained as well as they should be. If you hit a pothole and you suffer a blowout or a tire that goes off the car, you have to be able to, I guess, document that for each city and town of where the pothole was and what time the accident was. They don't make it easy for people who are automobile drivers in Massachusetts anymore, in my opinion. Even today, I was trying to get somewhere earlier this morning, and there was road work. It just seemed everywhere I turned. It just...
14: Right.
13: And I know this is the time of year when you do road work, and I know that I will complain when the roads are not done well. But boy, it's tough being a driver. What else is going on with Axios these days? Are you guys still doing well? I hope. I know you've been around now for at least a couple of years.
14: Yeah, we're hitting our 4-year anniversary this month.
13: Wow.
14: So we've been around the block for a little bit, but we're covering consumer issues like this. Very heavy on local politics. You know, I write a lot of Mara Healey stories. I write a lot of Seth Moulton versus Ed Markey stories. I'm doing a lot of that kind of stuff, and covering the legislature from the State House, as I've been doing for the last nearly 20 years now. But that's what you can expect from Axios Boston, as well as some restaurant recommendations and reviews of new things popping up. I've been on your show talking about potpourri of different issues over the time we've been doing stuff.
13: And you always bring such enthusiasm. So we spent 3 hours last night talking about what the legislature, or more specifically the House of Representatives, is trying to do with their end around to avoid not only the voter mandate of 2024, but Diana DeSaglio, the state auditor.
14: Right.
13: And she was on
14: the public
13: records
14: bill.
13: She was with us the other last night for an hour between 9 and 10, and if they're trying to run that that end around or throw that Hail Mary pass, she's right there in their face.
14: She will be there. You're not going to get Ron Mariano on the show, I don't think, but you'll get the auditor.
13: How does Mariano? Mariano would never come on a show like mine because
14: his predecessor certainly did.
13: Bob,
14: I remember that.
13: Oh, yeah, yes. Well, Bob and I were baseball teammates.
14: You were classmates. Oh, right, exactly, right.
13: No, we weren't classmates. I was a year older, but
14: I see.
13: He was a good infielder, and I was a mediocre pitcher, and he saved me many times with double play balls up the middle, and so in that a friendship was forged. No,
14: right.
13: No, but Mariano, yeah. I don't hear Mariano anywhere. He'll sit down with the TV station for on a Sunday morning for 5 or 6 minutes. How is it to deal with him? You guys must have your scrums up there at the State House, gaggles, whatever you want to call them, with the Speaker and the Senate President. Is he at all cooperative or friendly? Or how would you describe him, particularly compared to DeLeo?
14: He is accessible. I got to give him credit for that. He and Ways and Means Chairman Aaron Mikowicz are very accessible. Most weeks after the Democratic caucus, basically the routine is that the day before they vote on something, the Democrats get together and they have the bill explained to them. That is when the Speaker, the Chairman, and the sponsor of the bill come out, and they do answer questions from the press very openly. That's kind of what DeLeo did and DeMacy before him. That's kind of the way things go. And that's, you know, the press's opportunity to do that. And he is up to speed. I mean, he just briefed his members, so he's up to speed on the legislation that's in front of him. But no, I will say that it's fewer and farther between those instances where we see him. And I've been doing this for nearly 20 years, and you know, we saw DeLeo a little more often than we see Mariano. And then the same is true of the Senate as well. We saw Rosenberg more than we saw Spilka, and we saw Therese Murray more than we saw Rosenberg. So, you know, that is declining as kind of press coverage.

0: caucus are what really make the decisions. It's not the leaders. They follow the caucus. Again, I could rant and rave for a while.
1: No. It's great perspective. Thank you. A lot of the reporters up there are a little more hesitant, but you're experienced, and you can make the points without compromising your integrity. So I appreciate it, as always.
0: I appreciate that.
1: How can folks get Axios Boston in their email every day? What's the best
0: website? 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If they go to axios.com/Boston, that's AXIOS.com/Boston, or just give that a Google search, it'll come up, and they can sign up right away and get the news in their inbox every day at 6:30.
1: Well, you know, we're going to dispense with these briefer interviews in the 8 o'clock hour going forward. So the next time I'm going to have you on, maybe what we'll do is we'll do a whole hour. We'll take phone calls and give you a chance to chat with some of your subscribers as well, okay?
0: Wow, that'd be fantastic. Look forward to it.
1: Thanks, Mike. Talk to you soon. Have a great one.
0: Thank you, Dan.
1: We talked about the scrum outside the Speaker's office. Well, the Boston Globe has a new newsletter, a new political newsletter called The Scrum, and Kelly Garrity, who's a political reporter for the Boston Globe, now a writer behind the Scrum political newsletter. We'll get to her right after this.
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1: Well, today I looked up the word scrum in the dictionary just to make sure I knew what we were talking about tonight. And the reason is that we're going to introduce you to Kelly Garrity. She's a political reporter for the Boston Globe. There's a new political newsletter out from the Globe. It's called The Scrum. Kelly, welcome to Nightside. How are you?
2: Hey, Dan. How's it going?
1: Well, it's going fine. So this is a word from a rugby play, which I kind of knew it. That's what it was from. It's also a place of situation of confusion and racket, a hubbub. So it could be many things to many people. I'm just joking with you here. How did you come up with the title, The Scrum?
2: Yeah, so it's both of those things. It's also it's one of the things that when elected officials kind of are taking questions from reporters, they do it essentially in a scrum. Reporters are kind of yelling their questions over each other. So it has sort of like the same energy as, a little bit the same energy as the definition for the rugby play.
1: Well, you know, normally, at least in my experience, I've heard that referred to as a gaggle. They're having a gaggle at the State House or a gaggle in Washington, which is kind of the same thing, but I guess you don't want to have people characterize you as geese. So what will this new political newsletter provide for, I guess, subscribers? And is it part of the subscription? Or I know that Emily Sweeney has the cold case files with the Globe, and people can just sign up for that if they're so inclined.
2: Yeah, so it's just like that. It's a free newsletter. Anyone can subscribe. And it's going to be a daily, it comes out every morning, every weekday morning at 7 a.m., sort of a daily update of all political news across Massachusetts. So whether that's local stuff or stuff happening at the State House or in D.C., the congressional delegation, kind of just anything you need to know about Massachusetts politics.
1: Okay. Now, give us the website here, because people will probably be grabbing pens or paper. But is it simply the Boston Globe /scrum, I assume, something like that?
2: Yes. Yeah. If you go to the Globe site, you can find it under my byline, or there's usually a little pop up somewhere on the homepage.
1: Okay. So now I know that one of the first pieces that you were that you folks have written about is the Markey Moulton race, which, of course, is a big Senate primary. What do you think the odds are that they will get on a debate stage before September 1st? I have it as slim and none, and slim might have left town. What do you think about that?
2: Well, I know they're already scheduled for a debate in August that they've both already agreed to. But actually, just today, Senator Markey challenged Representative Moulton to another debate. Isn't scheduled yet, but he wants a debate in Western Massachusetts. And Moulton responded, is game for it. So I think they're trying to set that up now. But that they kind of were planning to do that sometime in late June or early July. So I think there's a decent shot, unless something crazy happens between now and then.
1: Well, that would indicate to me that maybe the incumbent is a little bit more concerned now than he was earlier about Seth Moulton, to be honest with you, because normally incumbents like to minimize the debates as much as possible. And the fact that Markey now is the one who's initiating a second debate, that's not bad. I know the first one had been scheduled, but I'm not sure if it has been scheduled either in terms of time or place yet. Are you aware? You probably know more about it than I do.
2: Yeah, so there's one in August, actually, that the Globe is hosting with, I want to say it's WBUR and a couple of other outlets. And
1: you could just leave it.
2: When you run
1: WBZ, you could just leave it at the Globe. That's okay. Go right ahead.
2: Yeah, fair enough. Yeah, but that one's coming up later this summer, ahead of the primary.
1: I think that
2: you're right.
1: Has that date been picked? What is it? What's the date?
2: It is...
1: I don't mean to put you on the spot, and if you don't have it off the top of your head...
2: No worries. mid-August. Let me see if I can find the...
1: That's okay. Seriously, Kelly, that's not a problem. We can find that, and we certainly will give the Globe, and we'll have you on probably in advance of that. The tougher job is going to get, to get the Republican nominee, Minogue, to do anything with Brian Schwarzlieve. What's going on with that? We have to cover both sides of the aisle here, to be fair.
2: Yeah, no, totally. Yeah, I think, I mean, there was a poll out this week that showed Minogue with about, looks like around a 30-point lead over Brian Schwarzlieve, who's the only other Republican still in that primary. And so there's not really a lot of incentive for Minogue to debate him with a lead that big already. It kind of just gives...
1: Well, I disagree with you. I disagree with you on that, and I would make the argument that Minogue has a responsibility to not only Republican and independent voters, but also to Democratic voters who potentially could cross the aisle. Minogue has done no debates, as I'm sure you know. I talked with him. We had a conversation. It wasn't a debate with Mike Keneally and with Brian Schwarzlieve in March. And I spoke with Minogue, and he said to me, "Oh, I'm not doing any sort of type of these events, whether they're call them conversations or whatever, until after the convention." And that was sort of a negative pregnant, which meant, well, therefore I'll do something after the convention. And he's a very untested candidate as somebody who's coming out of the business world, so I hope that you guys will push as hard on him as you pushed on Markey and Moulton, because I think debates are good for the voters, and that's what elections are all about, much more about the voters in my mind than the candidates. I want people to go to the polls and have a really good idea about who these guys are on both sides. So we will get you some more subscribers to the Scrum. Thank you for coming on, and sounds to me like you're gonna have some fun with this. So enjoy it. It's gonna give you a really long leash to do and go where a lot of reporters might not be able to get access to. So we'll be looking for some reports.
2: Yeah, for sure, Don. Thank you. Thank you for having me on.
1: You're welcome. Kelly Garrity, political reporter for the Boston Globe, and now is a writer. This is the Billy in a sort of a behind the scene political newsletter called The Scrum. When we get back here on Nightside, we will go to the 9 o'clock hour, and we will open up a couple of topics where you can join the conversation now that the 8 o'clock hour is over. I want to talk about FIFA fever. Does anybody out there has contracted FIFA fever? What I mean is, are you excited about the World Cup? It just hasn't done it for me yet, and I don't want to be the person who's the party pooper, but I'd love to know if you're as excited as the newspapers seem to suggest you are. Back on Nightside right after the break, talking about FIFA fever, and where is it?
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4: 76 degrees in Boston at 9 o'clock. Good evening. I'm Dan Watkins. Here's what's happening. Nearly a year after Karen Reed was found not guilty for the death of her boyfriend, Boston police officer John O'Keefe, there's another chapter in the saga as a stunning list of claims in a lawsuit filed by Reed against state police and Canton police are revealed. And WBZ TV's Christina Rex outlines them.
5: Reed claims the agencies negligently hired and retained officers who were racist and sexist, which tainted their investigations, like the murder charge she was acquitted of last summer. She names Canton police officer Sean Good, who resigned on Tuesday, and fired state trooper Michael Proctor. Some of the texts allegedly found on Proctor's personal cell phone, quote, "It should be punch a racial slur day in Canton today out of retribution." And quote, "America sucks. Hitler was really onto something. Then the blank U.S. had to step in and ruin it."
6: It kind of unnerves me, to be honest with. It kind of shakes me to my core. So I think it's a sad day.
5: Karen Reed's father says his family knew more Proctor texts existed.
7: Did you know how bad they would be?
6: Never. Who could imagine this?
4: WBZ TV tried to contact the officers named in the suit but got no response. Reed is still facing lawsuits for wrongful death and defamation. A bill at the State House is trying to get ahead of a problem you may not have even thought of yet. Domestic killer drones.
8: The whiz of drones overhead is becoming ever present in many parks and public spaces. A new bill that passed the State House wants to make sure those whirly robots aren't used for nefarious purposes.
9: And that would be an individual weaponizing a drone or another robotic device.
8: The bill's sponsor, Rep. Michael Day, says to his knowledge, no one's ever used a drone to attack people in Massachusetts, but it's been cropping up in other states.
9: Phoenix Pride had an incident last year where a young man was trying to launch an incendiary device at the Pride parade.
8: The bill bans armed drones statewide with a carve-out for the military. Police would also be allowed to use the drones if this bill passes the Senate, but only specifically to destroy property like a door in an emergency or to destroy explosives.
9: And if they do enter a property with the use of a drone, they've got to go get a warrant.
8: Kyle Schaffel, WBZ, Boston's News Radio.
4: A 70-year-old man is facing attempted murder and other charges after he allegedly assaulted and held a 21-year-old underwater at Sandy Beach in Hopkinton. Stephen Dana of Hopkinton is charged with attempt to murder, strangulation, and assault and battery on a disabled person. The alleged assault was reported last night. Police say they were able to quickly identify the parties involved in the altercation, and they began conducting an investigation. 903, traffic and weather together. The Subaru Retailers of New England all-wheel drive traffic on the threes with Zach Transport. What's going on, Zach?
10: Well, Dan, right now, Soldiers Field Road eastbound, that closure in effect from the Elliott Bridge to the BU Bridge, and Sturrow Drive eastbound from the BU Bridge to Copley and the Copley Tunnel and Mugar Way. So right now we're seeing some delays actually on Soldiers Field Road westbound approaching the River Street Bridge as folks are trying to get through that situation there. It seems to be causing a delay pretty much every time the roadways are shut down in that area on the eastbound ride. There's a lot of traffic on the westbound ride of Soldiers Field Road. So we're seeing a delay there. But once you get past it, you should be okay on the rest of the ride there. Then looking in the rest of the downtown, Sturrow Drive eastbound, a little bit delayed Leverett Circle. No problems though on the connectors or through any of the airport tunnels, but we do have a eastbound delay actually heading to the airport on that Ted Williams Tunnel ride. And then looking right now over the Tobin Bridge, Zakim Bridge, those are in pretty good shape. Expressway, a little bit slow right now to the gas tank, but once you get down past that, you should be okay to the Braintree Split. Routes 324, 95 looking pretty good, but we do have a slowdown 95 southbound. That's going to be by the exit there down in Attleboro Falls. So it's a little bit slow there as you make your way down to about 295. Then looking right now north of the city, just a little bit slow, 93 southbound past Roosevelt Circle. They got a work crew taken out two left lanes, so you're going to be backed up right now from Spot Pond. And other than that, you're pretty good for the most part there. But we do have a little bit of a slowdown, 495 northbound in the Chelmsford stretch there, just after the Lowell Connector, actually just in the Tewksbury area. And then looking also on that southbound ride in North Andover, a little bit slow between Mass Ave and Route 28. Zach Transport, WBZ's 24-hour traffic network.
4: Here's Brian Thompson with the forecast.
11: With a partly cloudy sky tonight, we'll get down to 66 for a low in Boston, mid-50s in some cooler inland suburbs. Breezy and very warm heading into the day for tomorrow, with sunshine and some clouds, highs between 86 and 90. It will be closer to 80 for the Cape and Islands. Partly cloudy and warm tomorrow night, lows will be in the 60s. Hot on Saturday, a bit more humid with intervals of clouds and sun. Watch for a thunderstorm late, especially north and west of the city, highs 90 to 94. Will be closer to 80 on the Cape and Islands. Not as warm, but rather humid Sunday with more clouds and sun, perhaps a shower or two, even a thunderstorm. High Sunday near 80, and then much cooler by by Monday. I'm AccuWeather meteorologist Brian Thompson, WBZ, Boston's News Radio.
12: My name's Phil from Beverly, Massachusetts. I've lost 88 pounds with a weight of 180. I was type 2 diabetic and I was severely overweight. I got to do something because what I was doing wasn't working. The GLP-1 was a thought, but I don't really like putting chemicals in my body. So I've been on Awaken 180 for a year ago this month. I'm now completely off of all diabetic medication, cholesterol medication. And as a result of this, I was scheduled for more knee surgery. 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And now that pain is completely gone. My energy level's through the roof. I just can't say enough good things about Awaken 180 and the positive effects it has on you. It has completely changed my life.
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4: 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The Sox take on the Yankees in the Bronx tomorrow night. 76 degrees in Boston at 9:07. 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
1: All right, welcome back, everyone. As we thanks, Dan Watkins, as we head into the 9 o'clock hour, and we're going to talk about a couple of issues that I think are interesting. I want to talk about the World Cup, which is coming, as I think all of you know, to New England, and to specifically to Gillette Stadium. Although the Gillette Stadium, which is in Foxborough, it's going to be called Boston Stadium, which to me is a little weird, but guess what? You know, I think the World Cup is maybe a little weird. Anyway, there are 7 games that will be played in Foxborough at Gillette Stadium. And by the way, on the ticket sales that I've Googled, it does say Gillette Stadium. The Herald today, World Cup in-demand tickets in Foxborough reached thousands of dollars. And I guess they're right. So the first game is Haiti versus Scotland. First of all, I don't understand soccer, okay? I don't understand how they get extra minutes. I know extra innings in baseball. I know overtime in basketball and football and hockey. I get that, okay? But in soccer, the referee somehow keeps a clock. And when the game is over, he announces if there are extra minutes. It doesn't make sense to me. I mean, you play until the game is over, and you should not then, if you're winning, to be told, well, you got to play another 6.5 minutes here. It just doesn't seem to make sense. Maybe someone can explain that to me so I better understand the rules. But there are 7 games at Foxborough, and I'm going to focus here on Massachusetts. Do you have FIFA fever? I mean, are you going? Are you buying tickets? Are you going to put yourself in the middle of this so-called bedlam? It doesn't light it up for me. Yankee Red Sox game, I get it. You know, Patriots, Buffalo, I get it. I get it because all of us can remember those games here in New England, whether it's in Foxborough or Fenway Park or at the Garden, going back years and years and years. I mean, to go to a Canadiens-Bruins game in December, that's great. Celtics-Lakers, I mean, you know, any Celtics game, any Bruins game in the wintertime is a treat. They're expensive, but not like what we're hearing. So I just Googled, June 13th is the first game at Gillette Stadium. There's a caveat that says this event is selling fast. Okay, that's fine. It's fine tickets. So I go on to this website, and they want you to know how many tickets you need. I'm just going to skip that. And they run you around here to the tickets, and there are, it's difficult to tell if they are available tickets or if these tickets have already been sold. I suspect probably they haven't been sold, but basically ground level tickets, and I don't know if a ground level ticket at a soccer game is a good game or not, is a good ticket or not. $1,028, $1,174 if you're closer to the midfield, $1,008. If you're up in the nosebleed seats up on the third deck, $316, $710. If you go down one level to 204, $852. Again, I'm all for sports here, and I can't tell if these are resales or not. It's kind of confusing, but you got to have a lot of money to go. If you have one an end zone ticket, most of them look like they're $989. Again, they on the other end zone, I assume it'd be the same, $839. It's confusing the way this is to me. I don't know. Maybe someone can explain it. They have all of these seats. The most expensive seats look to be either at the ground level, on either sideline. Then you go to some of the other games. Now, again, the first game is Haiti-Scotland. I don't think there's anybody in this audience who has ever been to a Haiti-Scotland soccer game. I mean, it's not like the Bruins and the Canadians. It's not like, again, the Giants and the Buffalo Bills. Not like the Red Sox-Yankees. I don't know. It wouldn't be a game that would particularly interest me. I don't know. I know a little bit about both of those countries, absolutely, but I don't know. To me it's more confusing. We'll go through some of the other games, but my big question is, if you're a big soccer fan, can you explain this game to me? Everybody says it's a great game. We have the Revolution. They're doing a little better, which is great. But I don't think they're selling out Gillette. If I'm wrong, please let me know. And they're building up some of their rivalries. I think that's what sports is about, rivalries. So I'm going to open up the phone lines. I'd love to have you join the conversation. Do you have FIFA fever? I'm making it alliterative at this point. Are you going to go to the World Cup games? It sounds to me like they're going to be tough to get to, expensive to get to. Hopefully the weather will be good. You can have bad weather in New England in June and July. Foxborough Gillette Stadium is an open seat stadium. If there are people sitting in front of you with umbrellas, that makes the seats less valuable, I assume. I don't even know if you won't play a baseball. Baseball games get delayed or rained out. What's the rule on soccer games? Maybe some of you can educate me about this, and I'll develop an interest, but I don't know. I think it's hyped up, really hyped up. And I'm wondering if at the end of the day, it's going to look bad. We're going to look back and say it was overhyped. 617-254-1030. 617-931-1030. Those are the two phone lines that will get you through. Give me a call. Do you have FIFA fever? I don't. I'm like at 98.2 here, whatever the normal 98.6. Not on the dial, but in terms of my temperature. No FIFA fever floating around in this studio. But join the conversation and maybe you can convince me. Back on Nightside right after this quick break.
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1: Okay, so I'm going, this is to the Haiti-Scotland game. It's 9 o'clock. It's on January 13th, 9 o'clock. Okay, the tickets they have from like the upper deck, which is the third level. If you've ever been in a Patriots game, the upper deck, it can be pretty lonely up there, particularly if they're losing. No, it's you're far away. $1,021, okay? I assume that is for, well, that says two tickets, so maybe you got two tickets there for, so $500 a piece, I guess. It's tough to read. It says quantity, two tickets, lowest price. You'll be seated together, two tickets, $1,021 to the highest price. For two tickets, $17,139. Now, I don't know if you're going to get a uniform and play, but okay. Look, I've asked for people to call, and you are doing that. So let's get to the phones. Maybe you can tell me why it's going to be so exciting. Maybe you can light my FIFA fever. We'll see. Going to start it off with Diane in Billerica. I know what Diane thinks about this topic. Hi, Diane. Help me out here. How do I get FIFA fever?
23: Well, I think you should come to where I'm going to be at the Fan Fest in City Hall Plaza.
1: Right, I would want to see a game.
2: Well, no, they're going to have the screens up and stuff. And,
1: see it in person, Diane.
2: Yeah, but you know my feelings about not working there anymore. So, but I am going to be there actually on the 29th of June. I'm going to work a game and July 9th. But I'm doing not the merchandise. So I'm managing the brand ambassadors for Bank of America, doing all the little games and everything.
1: Yeah, so you're excited, right?
2: I'm excited because I did something similar about 8 years ago in Miami. I was there for 6 weeks for the ICC soccer. So it's just amazing that how all these countries come together and they bring their bands. And I think you have to go to one game to appreciate it. And then you'll get the fever.
1: Well, I'm very excited about Haiti-Scotland. I mean, I think that's classic rivalry there.
2: But that might not happen. Scotland hasn't gotten their permits to come into the country yet. There's a big thing.
1: Oh, that's going to be a disappointment. Okay, then what about here's a classic matchup, Scotland-Morocco. So if Scotland, there could be two games gone already if they don't get in.
2: Right.
1: All right. That's a concern.
2: And it's weird that Iraq is in, but why not Scotland? I thought they were kind of like a neutral country, Scotland. So I don't understand.
1: Well, they're part of the United Kingdom. They're technically an ally. I mean, I think that's,
2: I would think Iraq before Scotland,
1: I would think so, too. I hope they check the Iraq players closely.
2: Yeah, but I think they're in already. I haven't seen anything about them. There's like seven countries so far that are waiting for the permit.
1: Uh-oh. Well, we'll see. Yeah. Are any of them on Trump's bad list? I guess Iraq might be.
2: No, it's not even. I don't even think it's him. I think it's the FIFA that's I saw a press conference earlier about Iran is coming. And was like, well, if the president of FIFA says that they're allowed,
1: Yeah. Well, I think that's the women's team as well, if I'm not mistaken.
2: Yeah. I'm not 100% about that. But I think it's good for the economy here in Boston, like the hotels, the restaurants, like they're already, people are here already. You know, they come usually about a week early, and we start up on Friday. So,
1: where are you located? And we'll have people go and see you, Diane. They can ask for Diane. Whereabouts are you located on City Hall Plaza?
2: Yeah, but they have to pre-order the tickets. The tickets are free, but you have to pre-order them on the FIFA website.
1: And boy, FIFA controls everything here, huh?
2: So they can't show up like the Boston Marathon, huh?
1: Yeah, it's like FIFA controls everything. All right, Diane. You helped me out here a little bit.
2: But you got to see the pro shop. That's a whole nother story, too, with the merchandise. They took everything of Patriots out of there, and it's all FIFA. And they're only open on game days. And unless you have a ticket, you can't even shop there.
1: Wow.
2: Yeah, there's a lot of rules.
1: Yeah. Okay, can you explain to me the extra time rule? Why?
2: I think that's for when they get, the injuries, because they have to get right up and get back in it. So they get, these penalty times. So that's how the other team gets the thing. Because I used to work the Revolution games.
1: Yeah.
2: And so we used to hate it when they would fall down because they would throw a couple more minutes onto the game. Oh. So the 90-minute game could become 110 minutes.
1: Yeah, I mean, there are a lot of guys in the NBA who on fouls flop. I hope they don't do that to the NBA. That would make it tough. That's for sure.
2: I know. But
1: all right, thank you, Diane.
2: You'll get into it.
1: Hope you have a great time in Boston. I know you work hard.
2: I will. I always do.
1: Thanks, Diane. Talk to you soon. Have a great night. All right, we're going to go from Diane and Billerica right over to Richard in Salem, Massachusetts. Richard, are you excited about the World Cup?
3: I am more than excited.
1: You have FIFA fever. Go right ahead. Tell us about it.
3: Oh, definitely. Well, first, the extra time thing. The difference is in basketball, when the someone gets hurt or the ball goes out, the clock stops. In soccer, it doesn't. So what they do is they instead of stopping the clock, they add the extra time on at the end to account for not stopping the clock.
1: Why don't they just stop the clock? Wouldn't that be easier? Because I think they don't know. When the game ends, I don't think there's even the announcers know there's another 5 minutes left. They say we're going to have some extra time, and the ref then announced, I guess he looks at his stopwatch.
3: It is definitely within the refereeing group. They decide. However, the way that they look at it is the game's only over when 90 minutes of soccer has been played. So if there hasn't been 90 full minutes of soccer played, then there's extra time to account for it. The other thing that's fun about it is that if you sub out, you can't come back in. And just the endurance and the athleticism is really hard to translate through a TV. And there's the differences in play, you know, just like college basketball and NBA basketball is different. Not that one's better than the other, but there's different styles of play. It's just the World Cup and international play is just far more exciting to me.
1: So help me out here on this. I want to come back to the extra time deal. So if let's say, are there timeouts? So they start the game, obviously, 0-0-0. And and if a player gets hurt and they have to stop the game because of a player being hurt, and it takes them a couple of minutes to get the guy off the field and then they resume play, so that's going to start, you know, accumulating extra time, I think is what you're telling me. Are there timeouts? Yes. Do they ever stop the clock?
3: No. They don't. No.
1: So it goes for 45 minutes till halftime, and then they have a break and they come back and they play another 45 minutes.
3: Yeah, but with that stoppage time.
1: No, and then the stoppage time added. So it sounds to me like most soccer games, unlike football games that can vary in their length of time, they still play 60 minutes, but if there's more passing as opposed to running, you know what I mean by that. Pass incomplete, passes, clock stopped, player runs, stays in bounds as clock continues to run. In baseball, they've tried to move up the games a little faster. In hockey and basketball, when there's a foul or a penalty or, you know, icing or offside, the clock is stopped. So the fans know, okay, there's 2 minutes left, there's 3 minutes left. In soccer, you really don't know that. You can take a guess, but you don't
3: know. You are absolutely correct. There's definitely a mystery aspect to it. And if your team's down 1-0 and you're in the 89th minute, you for sure are keeping an eye on that linesman, hoping they put up a 5 or a 6 minute sign.
1: Okay, well that's, and how many games are you going to go to? Have you got tickets already?
3: No, I decided to spend my money on concerts in the summer instead of soccer.
1: No, are you a big, so you really don't have FIFA fever?
3: Well, I choose to spend my money on concerts. However, I would say that I for sure will be watching as many games as possible.
1: No, I'm sure. So what are your big concerts this summer, if I could ask?
3: Dave Matthews Band.
1: Oh, okay. Yeah, he's got quite a following. I have a nephew who is a big Dave Matthews fan. I've
3: seen them over 100 times, and they just keep getting better.
1: 100 times? All in New England, or do you travel?
3: When I was younger, without the kids and the wife, I would go across the country.
1: Yeah, probably
3: to
1: the
3: Colorado
1: wife,
3: and stuff. But
1: I can see where the wife would be a little close-minded about that now. I understand her position.
3: She comes to the New Hampshire and Mansfield coast now.
1: Okay, all right.
3: That's
1: hey,
3: about
1: Richard,
3: it.
1: Thank you so much. You're a great caller.
3: Thanks, Dan. Take care.
1: I appreciate it. Have you called me before? Is this your first time?
3: No, I listen often, and I'm definitely don't agree with you politically, but I feel like it's important to listen to other people's point of view.
1: Oh, absolutely. But I don't care. You know, I take positions on many different subjects.
3: For sure.
1: If there's one that you feel strongly about, call and we can have a great conversation.
3: Look forward to it.
1: Sounds great. Thank you, Richard.
3: Thanks, Dan. Bye.
1: Bye. All right, going to take a quick break. We're coming up on the 9:30 spot in about 10 minutes here. I got a couple of open lines. I want to learn a little bit more about soccer, and I want to hear from some people who are really excited about it and who maybe are going to games. So give us a call, 617-254-1030, 617-931-1030. It seems to me that every 4 or so years, big business will tell us, oh, this is the next big sport in America. I don't think it's caught on. I mean, I know that there's a, you know, the MLS, and I know that there's the New England Revolution, which is great, and I know that they're terrific athletes, and I know that there's some of the names of the New York Red Bulls and all of that, but it just, you know, hasn't caught on. I know lacrosse has now, you know, some teams. But America, it is still football, baseball, basketball, and hockey. Those are the four major sports, team sports. Individually, yeah, we watch a lot of golf, tennis, but soccer just hasn't broken through for me. Now, maybe I'm going to be stunned and surprised, and in the middle of July, I'll be like some of you. But I'd love to really talk to some soccer fans and tell me what is so great about it. I wish the nets were bigger. Wish there was more scoring. I think they need more players on the field. It seems to me there's a lot of time passing the ball. I don't know. People call it the beautiful game. I think other sports have it beat. I might be wrong, but I wanted to open up the conversation tonight. I hope you'll join me. I do have a line at 617-254-1030. The other number is full up. 617-254-1030. Coming right back.
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29: I'm Ben Parker with a quick check of the stories trending right now on WBZ News Radio 1030. Karen Reed files a lawsuit against Canton and state police. The woman acquitted in the death of her boyfriend, Boston Police Officer John O'Keefe, claims the agency's tolerated a culture of bias and corruption. The state police superintendent, Colonel Jeffrey Noble, says racist, sexist, and abhorrent comments absolutely do not reflect the values of state police and are not tolerated. Things have been busy around Uxbridge High School.
30: Environmental testing is underway all day at Uxbridge High. This after several cases of breast cancer are diagnosed among teachers. State and local health officials say there's no certainty that anything in the building building is tied to the cancers.
29: A not guilty plea and released on his own recognizance. A Boston police officer faces manslaughter charges in Suffolk Superior Court. Nicholas O'Malley was indicted by a grand jury, charged last month with killing Stevenson King Jr. in a shooting after a report of a carjacking in March. I'm Ben Parker.
0: It's Nightside with Dan Ray on WBZ, Boston's news radio.
1: All right, trying to get you in the mood for the World Cup. It's coming to Boston and other places. I guess the first game is Saturday, June 13th, one on Tuesday, the 16th of June, Friday night, the 19th of June, Tuesday, the 23rd, Friday, the 26th, and then one more on the 29th, and then they get quarterfinals at Gillette Stadium on July 9th. Those tickets are really pricey. We're going to see. Let me go to Mustafa in Shrewsbury. Hi, Mustafa. How are you tonight?
4: Hello. How are you?
1: I'm doing great. Very well. I don't think you've called before. Is this your first time calling?
4: First time.
1: Got to give you a round of applause, Mustafa. Thank you from our digital studio audience. Welcome. Welcome.
4: Thank you. You've
1: got to be a soccer
4: fan. I heard you talking about the FIFA World Cup, so I got excited.
1: Yeah, well, I'm glad someone is. I haven't caught the FIFA fever yet. Tell us why we should be excited.
4: Soccer fans, if there is a study here that it says up to 5 billion fans support soccer worldwide. So it's crazy. It's getting really big in the U.S., but it's really nuts outside of the U.S.
1: Well, I understand that, and I'll tell you why. And if I'm wrong, please correct me. Unlike baseball, hockey, football, even basketball, the most significant sports I think in America, in soccer you need a ball and some people to play with. I mean, it's pretty simple. So
4: very simple.
1: Not a lot of equipment. You got to hopefully have sneakers or something and a couple of nets at the end of the field. Did you grow up playing soccer?
4: I grew up in Cairo, Egypt, soccer is number one sport in this region, and actually in Europe and everywhere else but the U.S. Sitting here was my two sons, Hassan and Musa.
1: Okay.
4: And they both love basketball first. So they are a big basketball fan.
1: Are they basketball players, I hope?
4: They did. They did some when they were younger, some in high school.
1: Great.
4: But we are all excited about the World Cup coming here to the U.S. Unfortunately, Egypt, the team I support with the U.S., Egypt is far away from us here. They play against Seattle and Vancouver. So, unfortunately, we're not going to be able to go attend this game.
1: Are all the games going to be on TV in some form or fashion?
4: Yes. They're all over the.
1: So have you marked your calendar for the Egypt games?
4: Second.
1: Do you have the games? I know you're not going to Seattle or Vancouver, but do you have them marked on your calendar so you won't miss them on television?
4: We are going. Actually, we sign up for the Boston City Hall.
1: Yeah.
4: To watch with a big fan, soccer fan. To make it up instead of going to the, not able to go to the stadium.
1: Okay. Now let me ask you a really dumb question. Okay. If you said to me, okay, Dan, name me, 10 Red Sox players. I could do that in a second. Okay. Because I'm a baseball fan or Patriots or whatever, Bruins. Do you know the names and the backgrounds of the Egyptian players who are on the team?
4: I do, but the one I can name you two that everybody's know. The king of Egypt, Mohamed Salah, the Liverpool player.
1: Okay.
4: Omar Marmoush is the Man City player. Those are the top players, so everybody knows them.
1: so are those teams, Manchester and the other team that you mentioned, which slips
4: Liverpool.
1: Liverpool, okay. So the guy at Liverpool plays on the team that John Henry owns, right?
4: Yes, yes.
1: So did they suspend the schedule this year when they had the Olympics and the NHL players played in the Olympics? They suspended the NHL season for most of February so the players could compete in the Olympics. Is this the time of year, the World Cup, when the English leagues are through for the year? Or do they, have they
4: Correct.
1: taking
4: Correct.
1: A break.
4: They do all the leagues across the world. They schedule it based and to end right before the FIFA World Cup. So because the majority of these international players goes back to play with their national team.
1: Okay. All right. Fair enough. And then
4: they're very expensive players, so they have to schedule it somehow to make them able to do their league plus play with their national team.
1: Yeah, they want the best players, just like the Olympics, or you know, we want the best players. Last couple of questions. Do the players on these national teams, is that simply an honor, or are they paid for playing on the national team?
4: No, it's an honor to be called for the national team.
1: Okay.
4: And no matter how big you are, it's a big deal to be called for the national team.
1: Okay, so then my other question would be, what happens, and I don't want to see this happen to anybody, what happens if someone of the really good players gets injured in the World Cup?
4: It's pretty bad. I mean, they're not going to be able to participate.
1: When do the major soccer leagues around the world, what month did they start up again? Once the World Cup is over, do they get a break?
4: So the World Cup happens every 4 years.
1: Yes.
4: So they only do it. But there is a set schedule. There is a set schedule for all these leagues to be done close to the summer. Sometime, right, like they finished last month or so.
1: Okay. So
4: they take a break.
1: Okay, so here's my question. You know as well as I do that, you know, baseball starts with spring training, and then the real league starts in late March, early April, and the World Series is in October, and they're done by November. So there's no Major League Baseball. They have winter baseball, you know, helping guys get better. But in terms of the major leagues, we know what the schedule is. Football, the players go to training camp in July, and they play right through the playoffs, and the Super Bowl is in February. So football players are off March, April, May. Now they may have some optional training that they can do. I get that. But there's no soccer around the world. When does soccer generally start, and when does it generally end on a normal season?
4: So they end in June sometimes, mm-hmm. especially for the European League. Mm-hmm. They take a break, and then they come back right before they start. They do like to prepare for the new season.
1: Yeah,
4: and some of the big sports. Clubs, they come here to the U.S. They play friendly games and get the opportunities.
1: Yeah,
4: when they start sometime in September, I don't know exactly when they start.
1: Okay, so they're pretty much running on the basketball and hockey schedule that we're used to. You know, hockey starts in October, and basketball sometime a little later in October, and the hockey goes to June, and basketball, well, they still play a few more games because they're the finals. Okay. Hey, I learned a lot from this call, Mustafa. Thank you.
4: You had an earlier question about the wastage or stoppage time.
1: Yeah, right, extra time.
4: A very simple way to explain the stoppage time, really, sometimes called the added time or injury time.
1: Okay.
4: It's really up to the referee. He keeps track on in his watch for the extra time, and they add it at the end of each half. Each half will have either... It's 45 minutes.
1: Yeah.
4: And he would add the wastage time or stoppage time at the end of each half.
1: Gotcha. Okay. So therefore, if let's say the first half was interrupted because of injuries for 2 minutes, they'd have two minutes extra time. It would just be 45 Correct. Minutes of competition, but it would Correct. Take the extra 2 minutes, 47 minutes, to make sure the player gets off the field and is attended to safely. Okay.
4: Correct.
1: It's never been explained to me. You've explained it very well, Mustafa. I thank you very much for doing that, and I wish your sons the best.
4: If I may do a quick shout-out to my Egyptian soccer team here in Northborough.
1: Sure,
4: and
1: absolutely.
4: And will play every Friday. I'd like to just say a shout-out to them.
1: You go right ahead. You've already done it, but you go ahead.
4: Yes. All my good Egyptian soccer friends will enjoy the soccer fan and FIFA World Cup, and hopefully Egypt will do good this year.
1: All right. And now what you're going to do is get them listening to Nightside so they can call in too, okay? Thank you, Mustafa. I thank you for your time, and best of luck to you, to your two sons.
4: Go U.S. Go Egypt.
1: Okay. Thanks, Mustafa. Okay. Talk soon. All right. I enjoyed that. This is good. This is getting me a little bit more in the mood. I got a couple lines at 617-254-1030 and one line at 617-931-1030. I will get everybody in. If you call between now and this break, I will get you in. I got Tom in Lancaster, Jeff in Lynn, and I got a little bit more room. We're talking about FIFA fever, World Cup fever. I'm not quite feeling it yet.

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1: All right, back to the phones. We are going to go, and let me see who's next. Let's go to Jeff in Lynn. Jeff, you are next on Nightside. Going to get you and Tom out in Lancaster. And you go right ahead, Jeff. You a soccer fan?
12: How you doing, Dan? I listen to your show all the time. You have very interesting topics.
1: Thank you.
12: I enjoy your show.
1: Thank you. Have you called before? Really? Is this your first time?
12: Yeah, this is my first time on the... My first time.
1: And I think we got a round of applause for you from our digital studio audience. We got a lot of first time callers here. I like this. Go right ahead. I'm all ears.
12: No, this is kind of negative because the problem I have, I'm not really the biggest soccer, I'm not a soccer fan, but the problem I have is we have enough people in congestion with traffic around us. I don't understand why everyone's getting so excited about this. Thank God I don't live near Gillette Stadium because that would be a problem. Look what happened last month when they played and people were parking their cars and going to the bathroom in people's yards because the traffic, people weren't even moving, abandoning their cars.
1: Yeah. I mean, well, they've had that problem.
12: I don't know why.

0: You know, Jeff, they had that problem with football fans, and they, I think the Patriots have worked on it pretty hard, but you know, it's a whole different a group of people who probably in many cases have never been to Gillette Stadium. It could be a mess. You're absolutely. I saw a TV report about people out there who were renting parking spaces on their own front lawns and making some money. I mean, that's okay.
1: Yeah. I live in Lynn. I work in Everett, and they're going to be, from what I understand, building a soccer stadium in Everett. And that's don't we have enough sports places and arenas and stadiums across the state and the country? Besides having, that's going to just cause a world of a nightmare in that area.
0: Yeah, you know, the funny thing about it, Jeff, and I happen to agree with you. There's a lot of places not that far from the center of Boston, but I mean places like out beyond 128. If you ever fly out of Logan Airport on an airplane, you see these places that are just wide open spaces, and you could have parking and access to 495, and you'd still have a stadium close to Boston. I mean, Gillette obviously is kind of in a Foxborough. It's kind of put in there between, kind of not the perfect location, but there's some really good locations. You know, the Chicago Bears are about to move their home games from Soldier's Field in Chicago to Indiana.
1: I heard that.
0: You know, yeah. So maybe you're onto something here. And maybe the future, as opposed to putting these stadiums in downtown areas. Remember, they were going to build a stadium at New Fenway Park over in South Boston, and that got that never happened, and they restored Fenway Park. But why not build them out? I'm just picking. There are towns north of Boston where there's just a lot of space. You get out there.
1: Our local fans, whether it's the Bruins, Celtics, Red Sox, and the Patriots, how they get all excited when the team wins, and sometimes they riot.
0: Yeah, we don't have too many riots.
1: What happened just a couple of days ago in Paris with soccer fans that was causing? And I mean, there was no reason for that.
0: Yeah.
1: And from what I've seen through the years, it seems like, and I'm sure you'd agree, that there's more crazy soccer fans than there are between football, basketball, baseball, and hockey, it seems.
0: I agree with you, because even like, for example, I'm watching the Stanley Cup playoffs, and the Canadians were playing and the Hurricanes were playing, and they had their fans who were outside in parking lots by the when the team was on the road. So yeah, you know, maybe you're right on that. I don't know. I certainly don't want to say that it's always just a few that get it going. That's all. Whether it's a couple of drunks at Fenway Park or, you know, some others in a soccer
1: stadium. For like my feeling as for that new stadium that's going to be in Everett, that's going to cost how much money? Why can't they instead, you know, it's a lot more important than that, is building housing for people that are homeless, the people that need housing. Yeah. That's a lot more important than the veterans.
0: Lot of people would agree with you. Jeff, I got to roll because I want to get Tom and Lancaster in here as well. I think you made some great points. Excellent first-time call. Hope to hear from you soon, okay?
1: Likewise, same here. I'll continue to listen to you, Dan.
0: Thank you, Jeff. Appreciate it. Let me go to Tom, my friend Tom up in Lancaster, Massachusetts, used to patrol the streets of New York City as a police officer. Hey, Tom, how are you?
2: How are you, Dan? You know, New York City is a massive soccer city.
0: Oh, I'm sure. It's a city of...
2: I mean, you know, I know they have the Knicks and the Yankees and this and that, but the thing I tell people about soccer, the reason it's going to become probably the number one sport in this country is because of the demographic of the population as it changes.
0: Yeah, you know...
2: You know what I mean?
0: That's an interesting point. But here's what I would think. If I were here from a foreign country and I loved soccer, that game, I can still love soccer, but I would also want to assimilate and learn the games that are native to America, baseball, football.
2: A lot of people do.
0: Right.
2: A lot of
0: and
2: people do that.
0: And that's the way in which you become assimilated. You know, if you live in New York, you want to know about the Yankees and the Red Sox and all
2: yeah,
0: that.
2: Yeah, you know, I see loads of people walking around that don't speak English, and they're wearing Patriots jerseys or Red Sox jerseys.
0: Good.
2: Like,
0: yeah,
2: all right, good for them. I'm the opposite. I became a soccer fan after I married a Brazilian. And once I learned the beautiful game, you can't believe how amazing it is.
0: No, and this is always an opportunity. I remember, and you're old enough to remember, when Pele came here to America and brought soccer really for the first time in the late 60s.
2: Believe it or not, I had no clue, because up until 2004 when I met my wife, I didn't even know what soccer was.
0: Well, I can remember
2: anything about that game. I didn't even know he played in the New York region, whatever they were called, the Metro Stars or something like that.
0: Yeah. He was late in his career, so he had passed his prime.
2: Right.
0: It would be like saying that you're going to, Roger Clemens was going to go pitch at the age of 45. I mean, could have he done it? Sure, but... He was past his prime. But
2: right.
0: The idea was that he was such a great player, he was going to turn America into a soccer country, and it didn't happen. Maybe this will be.
2: That was a little further back, you know.
0: Yeah.
2: But now when they're bringing over people like Lionel Messi to play in Miami, and everywhere he travels around the United States, the tickets skyrocket, and the games are sold out just because of one player, you know what I mean? So, you talk about some of these games coming up. If you have a team like Iraq and they end up playing against France, France is, I think, right now number one rated in the world. That game is going to be sold out just because of France.
0: Okay, well, good information, Tom. Very good information. I'm up on my 10 o'clock break, so I got to run, but keep calling. I really appreciate you as a listener and as someone who can always add something to the conversation. Thank you so much. Thanks, my
2: friend.
0: Good
2: night.
0: Okay, have a great one. Good night. Here comes the news at the top of the 10, and I believe we're going to switch off. I've enjoyed these calls. They were great calls. Thank all the callers. We like to bring new and different topics to your attention. Back on Nightside after the 10.
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9: 74 degrees in Boston at 10 o'clock. Good evening. I'm Dan Watkins. Here's what's happening. Nearly a year after being acquitted in the death of her boyfriend, Boston police officer John O'Keefe details of a new lawsuit filed by Karen Reed going after state and Canton police are coming to light. The head of state police is responding to a series of disturbing text messages sent between ex-trooper Michael Proctor and now former Canton police officer Sean Good. Mass State Police Colonel Jeffrey Noble says the, quote, abhorrent comments absolutely don't reflect state police values and aren't tolerated in their ranks. WBZ's Drew Mulholland has more details on the court filings.
10: Karen Reed is suing the Massachusetts State Police and the Canton Police Department. This was filed in Bristol County Superior Court. She claims a culture of bias and corruption led to her prosecution. The lawsuit filed months after she was set free.
11: Defendant on 001 is not guilty and 003 not guilty. Thank you.
10: Karen Reed in the end found not guilty of murdering her boyfriend, Boston Police Officer John O'Keefe. Her legal team adds this case is about the Massachusetts State Police and the Canton Police Department and a culture of bias and corruption that they built, tolerated, and hid from the public for years. Drew Mulholland, WBZ, Boston's News Radio.
9: Meanwhile, John O'Keefe's family is suing Reed for wrongful death, and several key witnesses from the trials are also suing her for defamation, alleging that she's spun a web of lies to deflect guilt away from herself. When hot weather arrives at the end of the school year, dress codes can turn into a bit of a hot-button issue, and that's the case in Lowell right now, but it's not what the students are wearing that's causing controversy. WBZ's Kyle Bray explains.
12: Recently, the Lowell School Committee rejected a motion from one of its members to review its teacher dress code policy and consider a ban on them wearing shorts and t-shirts during school hours. This came as Mother Nature started to crank up the heat, and after a complaint about teachers wearing crumpled t-shirts to school, residents I spoke to say teachers should be able to dress according to the weather.
13: I mean, they're teachers. They're teaching our kids. I think they can probably wear whatever they want. I think that's all right.
14: They should dress appropriately, but also should be able to be comfortable weather-wise in their classroom.
12: The motion ultimately failed after facing criticism from several people, including the mayor, although some residents do believe teachers have a responsibility to dress professionally.
15: I think there should be a dress code for the teachers just because you are a role model for the kids and you're teaching them how to behave in a business setting.
12: From Lowell, Kyle Bray, WBZ, Boston's News Radio.
9: 10:03, traffic and weather together. 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Traffic on the breeze with Steve Perez. Where are we starting, Steve?
16: Well, we're going to look downtown right now, 93 northbound. Well, there's a double left lane closure. It starts before the O'Neill Tunnel and goes up to the Tobin Bridge, but you're at a standstill starting at Mass Ave. Through the O'Neill, things improve a bit over the Sachem Bridge, but a heavy go right now, and in some cases, not really going at all. On the Pike, you're down to one lane and at a crawl. Westbound Tremont Street through the Prue Tunnel with eastbound work on the way. Airport Tunnels, Ted Williams East, slow down with the right lane closed. Not moving well on the Charles on Soldiers Field Road because it's closed. Eastbound, North Harvard Street, all the way to Snurro East Copley Tunnel. That slows things down. Eastbound Memorial Drive, particularly at the Lars Anderson Bridge and at Mass Ave, where there's extra volume due to that closure, as well as road work on Memorial Drive both ways at River Street. South of the City Expressway North, a crash at Morrissey Boulevard jams you up to Savin Hill. 95 South, a work crew before Route 140 at the speed limit there, but a heavy delay at Route 152 where there's a crash. Route 3 North at Route 114. Then at Derby Street, minor work crew delays. 495 South, Route 24, no trouble getting by a setup there. North of the City, 128 North on the brakes between the Pike and Route 20 in Waltham, a crash in a work zone. More work with minor delays at Route 3 and then heavy northbound and Woburn at Route 28. 495 North, you're down two lanes. It is stop and go Lowell connector to Woburn Street. More trouble both ways at Route 28 and Andover. And then reducing speed a bit, southbound setup at 133 on the Andover-Tewksbury line. 93 slows for southbound work, a double left lane closure at Montvale Ave. Then things ease out a bit, and then you slow down again at Roosevelt Circle with two lanes taken there as well. Work crews both ways at Route 16, no trouble getting by. A brief delay, 93 North work at Commerce Way. West of the City, Pike East, heavy at the Charlton Service Plaza, better by 290. There's another work crew delay between the supermarket overpass, or right by the supermarket overpass, starting at Route 16 with a delay there. Under the speed limit, westbound work at 290, and then watch for work on the ramps to 495 from the Pike. Route 2, work crews both ways at Route 27, westbound and Acton at Central Street, then at 495, and then at 190. This report is sponsored
9: and here's Brian Thompson with the forecast.
17: There will be a few clouds around for tonight. A low of 66 in Boston. Still getting down into the mid-50s in the cooler inland suburbs. Very warm tomorrow with sunshine and some clouds. There will be a bit of a breeze and a high between 86 and 90. And we'll be in the upper 70s and low 80s for the Cape and Islands. Partly cloudy and warm tomorrow night. Lows close to 60 in the suburbs, about 68 in Boston. Then hot and a little more humid Saturday with intervals of clouds and sun. Could be a thunderstorm late Saturday, especially north and west of the city. High between 90 and 94. closer to 80 on the Cape and Islands, and then a couple of showers and perhaps a thunderstorm around into Sunday. Will be rather humid, but not as warm, with a high near 80. I'm AccuWeather with the meteorologist Brian Thompson, WBZ, Boston's News Radio.
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9: 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WBZ-TV's Dan Roach reports that after another struggle for Brian Bayo on the mound this afternoon, the righty has been optioned to AAA Worcester. It is 74 degrees in Boston at 10:08. Let's get back to Nightside with Dan Ray. 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
0: Just doing a little bit of housework here. I got to send a few things to Rob Brooks. Let me get three things sent. Rob, I'm going to send these to you as quickly as I can. There goes one. We're kind of making it up on the fly here, folks, so please bear with us. Also, I do want to congratulate, before we start the 10 o'clock hour, the seven broadcasters who were inducted into the Massachusetts Broadcasters Hall of Fame today. Of course, I was especially close to a couple of the inductees, Jordan Rich, longtime WBZ broadcaster. I think Jordan needs no introduction. And, of course, Steve Burton from WBZ, who I worked with for many years while I was working on the TV side. One more of these, Rob, and you're going to be all set here. You got them all. Okay, all three? Oh, good. Fine. Thank you. That's wonderful. Okay, that simplifies things. But also the late Clark Booth from Channel 5, who was a great guy and really just a marvelous individual. Some of the people I'm not familiar with, the Martha's Vineyard program director and director of worldwide programming, Barbara Dacey with WMVY down in the Vineyard, longtime Boston Bruins play-by-play guy, Jack Edwards, who is a friend, and I know Jack very well. Retired news director Matt Goreffi from WWLP out in Springfield, Channel 22, which is a really good TV station in western Massachusetts. As I mentioned, again, Jordan Rich, we had on earlier this week, my great friend Jordan and colleagues of so many years. Last but not least, we got Jordan in there. Let me see who else I get. I think I'm missing someone, and that is, if I've missed anyone here, also there was a special award given to the person who founded the Mass Broadcasters Hall of Fame. So there were a lot of awards. I'm just looking at this and I'm trying to figure out. I think I've missed someone. Clark Booth, Steve Burton, okay, Barbara Dacey, Jack Edwards, Mike Goreffi, okay, and Jordan Rich, and longtime. No, that's it. Arthur Singer. was honored posthumously. He was the co-founder and first president of the Mass Broadcasters Hall of Fame, and he received the 2026 Pioneer Award. So, to all of them, congratulations. I also want to just do a quick shout out to a loyal listener. I'm not sure if she's listening right now, but I spoke with her earlier tonight, Courtney, who was listening every night with her dad, Wayne, longtime Nightside listeners and WBZ listeners. And we had a conversation. Wayne is battling a little bit of hospital time here, and he's going to be hopefully fine. I remind everyone, we're in the best medical community in the entire world. No question about that. So all the resources will be utilized for him. Now, we talked last hour about FIFA fever, and I'm sure we'll visit that again in the next month or so, but I want to thank the folks who called in last hour because they each had kind of a different perspective, and I learned a lot from Mosafa, from Richard, and from Jeff, and from Tom, and also from Diane. So all of those calls were very valuable. I am never hesitant to take on a topic which I'm not all that familiar with. The topic I am going to take on right now, we're all very familiar with it, and that is the war in Iran. Now, when this all started, and by the way, I think that the goal of eliminating Iran as a possible member of the world's nuclear family is extremely important. I do not think it would be acceptable under any circumstances for the people who are in power in Iran now to possess the ability to have a nuclear bomb, nuclear weapon, because I think they would use it on the state of Israel, and then they would use it on the United States of America, the big Satan and the little Satan, although not necessarily in that order. So the president took dramatic action a year ago in June when he took out the nuclear facilities, and it's very clear that he did take out those nuclear facilities. There's no question. But they had those facilities buried deep underground, and there were still ways in which they were going to be able to recover. And clearly, in late February, the administration decided they were going to decapitate the leadership of the country, which they did. We could discuss that. But what I'm more interested in is there were about 5 weeks of real military, as they call it now, kinetic activity. And then there was a ceasefire, or what is accepted as a ceasefire. It wasn't a cessation of all hostilities, but it stopped people from being bombed, and it stopped some of the activity. Now, in the last few weeks, the Strait of Hormuz has been blockaded, both on the Iranian side and by the U.S. Navy. We know what has happened. The price of oil worldwide has gone up, maybe not as dramatically as some had feared, but it certainly has gone up. And the consequence that all of us are feeling, both somewhat in the grocery store, but we certainly see it very clearly at the gas pump, when prices that were drifting below $3 a gallon now in some states above $5, in Massachusetts they're back, I believe, a little bit below $4 on average, but at a drop of a hat they could rise. And the president, to me, I don't know, and this is my question for you, I don't know if he's the most brilliant negotiator in the history of the world. Obviously, I don't really think so. Or if he's being played by the Iranians. All they do is play for time. So for 5 weeks from the beginning of March, it started on February 28th, but at the beginning of March into October, bombs were flying. There were 13 U.S. military personnel who died and who were killed. Iran made this, I thought, tactical mistake of launching on its Arab neighbors, and even as recently as yesterday, hit a civilian commercial airport in Kuwait. I don't I have no idea. When I say these people are crazy, clearly that is a crazy thing to do under the circumstances. I know that there's been some exchanges of military fire, even within the last week. I don't know. Do I trust Iran? Absolutely not. Do I trust whoever is the so-called leaders of Iran? Absolutely not. I think that the administration probably hoped, like most of us, that the Iranian people would stand up and take over their country. That has not occurred, in large part because the Iranian leadership will do whatever they have to do to maintain control. This was not a situation of a weakened Eastern Europe in the late 1980s and early 1990s, and it didn't happen. So my question to you is, I have a couple of questions. One, is President Trump playing this correctly? He is giving them so much time and so much opportunity, and they're even delaying signing this agreement to negotiate in good faith. I think it is time to literally do what we have to do and take this government out, period. And do what we have to do. Tell people in Tehran to leave the city. Tell them to get out of the city. Drop pamphlets. I'm told that the internet has been restored somewhat in parts of Iran. Spread the word that we're not fooling around. We've been played long enough since the first week of April. Here we are in the first week of June. The war lasted 5 weeks. This ceasefire, if you want to call it a ceasefire, has gone a heck of a lot longer. And now they want another 60 days, which would take us into maybe the middle of August. I don't think they will want to sign a ceasefire. Oh, they will if they know that our patience has run out. But I think it's time. I think it's time. They are playing for time, and it's time for us to blow the whistle. It's time for us to stop the clock. I have some sound from the president. The sound I would prefer to hear is what you think. I think all of us know the stakes. You may disagree with me. Many of you do. That's fine. But I think as well as the hostilities were handled and conducted in the first 5 weeks, I think we have now got to the point where how long can he leave that amount of U.S. military firepower out there in the Middle East? There has to be an end. And I think the sooner, the better. And let's get it over with. Let's finish the job. 617-254-1030, 617-931-1030. My name is Dan Ray. This is Nightside. We haven't talked about this subject for at least a couple of weeks in any depth. I really hope that I can get a sense from you, and I'm going to go back and check. I think it's maybe more than 2 weeks since we've really talked about this in any depth. But I think it is time, Mr. President, to do what you're inevitably going to have to do. And it's going to cost a lot of lives in Iran, for which I think all of us can be sorry. Take out whatever you have to take out. Try to minimize the loss of life. We can do that. And also make sure that our men and women are not put in the direct line of fire. Let's do what has to be done and get it over with. Here's the number, 617-254-1030, 617-931-1030. It's time. Coming back on Nightside.
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4: That was the moment when I realized I got to do something. I was scheduled to go in for knee surgery, and for the pre-op, they do the blood work. It was determined that I was now type 2 diabetic, and I was severely overweight. Years ago, I could cut back and lose weight, and I was finding it difficult to do that. 2 days into the Awaken 180 program, my daily glucose level went from 170 down to 61. 1 week into the program, I lost 10.5 pounds. That was the eye-opener that I knew this was the right thing for me. They teach you the lifestyle change and how to be smart. I just can't say enough good things about Awaken 180 and the positive effects it has on you. It has completely changed my life.
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0: All right, let's keep rolling here. We're going to start it off with Susie in Charlton, Massachusetts. Hi, Susie. Welcome. You're next up. You're first up this hour on Nightside.
27: Hey, thanks, Dan. It's been a little while since I've called, but this one I'm passionate about.
0: Good for you. I'd love to know which way your passion takes you here.
27: Well, I'll tell you, because I have a family member who just came back from deployment, and has been deployed twice in the last 6 months, a fairly new military officer.
0: Yep.
27: It has not been fun, let's just put it that way, right? And I understand the commitment to doing this in the service and applaud that. But the stories, and there haven't been a lot because they have to obviously be confidential, but I really do worry about our military strength and what we're doing for the craziness that has gone on in the last 6 months.
0: So, are they rotating people out, or have been people? I know that the Gerald R. Ford, the aircraft carrier, came back, but it had been out a long time without getting back here. Can I ask you what branch your relative is in?
27: In the Air Force, and so was down in Southern Spear just before Christmas. Came back for a week and was redeployed within a week, and all we knew was, the person's going to be gone. We'll let you know when they're back. We called the base. They said we can either confirm or deny that he is not here.
0: Yep.
27: As a, you know, family member, I've never seen this. I've had family in the military for all of these. I mean, literally for four generations. But the treatment that I've seen of late, not being able to contact and have any information.
0: Yeah.
27: And what the one thing we heard was that in the original Southern Spear, and I'm kind of an anonymity here, but they were down to one MRE a day for the military. which to me is atrocious.
0: Oh, yeah, lost. No, that is
27: 9 pounds. 9 pounds lost in just over like 6 to 8 weeks.
0: So I assume.
27: So there's things that people don't know.
0: Yeah,
27: that I
0: no,
27: think
0: I get
27: needs
0: it.
27: To be.
0: Yeah. And again, when people are complaining about higher gas prices, I often will say, hey, think about what people are going through who are over there. Think about what the families of people are going through who have relatives over there. A Southern Spear, I assume that was the operation in Venezuela?
27: Correct.
0: Yeah. I mean, that was in and out. I mean, obviously, they had to prepare for it, and it took some time. He was very deliberate in his actions and then quickly acted. I think that the Iranians play the game. They play this slow down game, and I think it's time. We have to finish the job, I think. But at the same time, we cannot be sending ground troops into Iran. We cannot be involved in another ground war.
27: Without question, in the
0: There's Middle
27: gonna
0: East.
27: There's going to be a different way.
0: But I just think
27: we're
0: that
27: not going to win that. We're going to be over there for forever, and we're going to lose lives. And I am 100%, you know, in support of the Americans and the Iranians that want this regime overthrown. But we got to figure out a different way. This is not going to end well, is my fear.
0: Well, let us hope. Let us hope that fear is never realized. Let's hope that whatever they are planning, it gets done and done quickly. I have to some extent, give Trump a little bit of respect by not being influenced. I mean, this is hurting him politically. It's hurting the Republican Party politically. There's no question about that. But I think he sees this as something that has to be done. And I agree with that. I just think it should be done on our terms, not on their terms. And these people have played games with us. When I say these people, I'm talking about the leadership, whoever they have been in Iran.
27: Correct.
0: For decades.
27: Yes.
0: Right. The leaders here.
27: Absolutely.
0: And I just think that at this point, I don't want to be unrealistic, but I think that he should, you know, issue, you know, drop pamphlets, drop flyers, and say, people, please leave major cities, stay away from these type of facilities, and then take them all out. Take out the transportation, take out the infrastructure, take out everything. That's the only thing that they're going to respond to.
27: We shall see. Thank you, Dan, for having me.
0: Well, thank you for calling up, Susie. Call more often, particularly. You do have some skin in the game, your family members. So please keep in contact, okay? Thank you.
27: All right. Take care. Bye-bye.
0: Good night. All right. Going to take a quick break. I will remind everyone, by the way, that beginning on Monday night, we're going back to our more traditional format, which is 4 hours of talk. And I can introduce subjects, topics, but I need to find people who want to comment on those topics and subjects, because a talk show is exactly that. We only have one line open right now, and I suspect it will fill fairly quickly, 617-254-1030. But your opportunities to speak with me and to express, even more importantly, your views to a worldwide audience here. I'm telling you, you'd be amazed. I wish you could see the reports I see every day of places around the world. And some night maybe I will explain that to everybody. We have listeners, in countries that you will be stunned. You'll be stunned. So this is an opportunity for you to express your opinion in this, the 250th anniversary of our country. And we are going back to the full 4-hour talk format on Monday night. So feel free to, tomorrow night will be our last 8 o'clock news update hour. We'll have good guests for you, as I think we've had for 3 years. But we're going full 4 hours talk from 8:05 right up to midnight, starting Monday night. Lots of opportunities. We'll be right back on Nightside. We're going to move callers a little bit more quickly here, but I set it up, and I wanted Susie to explain her position, and she gave us some insights that are very important. We'll be back on Nightside right after the news at the bottom of the hour.
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8: I'm Dan Watkins with a quick check of the stories trending on WBZ News Radio 1030. Aaron Reed files a new lawsuit claiming that Canton and Massachusetts State Police are riddled with bias and corruption. A Boston police officer accused of manslaughter pleads not guilty for a second time as the case moves to the state superior court. Boston is about to experience one of the busiest summers in a very long time. WBZ's James Rojas reports the city says they're prepared.
9: The new centralized command center that got its first test run during the Boston Marathon.
10: Just important to have everyone in the same room and to have spaces where we can make decisions to manage and react to and also preempt any of the little things that might pop up.
9: Agencies for public safety, transportation, public health, emergency management, and city services will be back here all summer long.
8: And the Red Sox fall to the Orioles 8-2. I'm Dan Watkins.
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11: Ugly game at Fenway Park tonight. Ugly first inning, six runs. Okay, let's get back to the calls. Let me go to Bob in Rhode Island. Bob, you're next on Nightside. Go ahead.
12: Okay, Dan. I think that the geez, I've lost my train of thought. I'd rather talk about the pathetic Red Sox, to be honest with you.
11: Well, unfortunately, I know that you are not a fan of
12: Donald
11: Trump. Look, Bob, I know you're not a fan of Donald Trump. I'm giving people an opportunity tonight to...
12: Well, I'm not a fan of him. That's right.
11: Yeah, so go ahead.
12: I mean, okay, the Epstein files, they haven't been solved, have they? A lot of stuff hasn't come out.
11: Right, but I'd like to focus on...
12: He's out of the water, in my opinion. Because he wanted it as a distraction from his real problems with the Epstein files. He's a pervert. Okay. He should be impeached.
11: Good. Okay, well, that's great, Bob. Yeah, okay. I've heard that before. I was hoping you would focus on the issue tonight. Is he being played? Is he holding back? I don't think there's anything that Trump could do that you would approve of, that if he got rid of the Iranian leadership and we had peace tomorrow... And they surrendered the nuclear weapons, I don't think you'd be happy at that. Or if he withdrew the troops and brought everybody home. So I get it. There's nothing he could do that you would approve of.
12: And nothing that he could do that you won't approve of.
11: Well, you're going to say that he should resign. I get it. You know, that's clever.
12: Yeah, you love the guy.
11: Okay.
12: Well, that's a hit on your opinions.
11: You got to listen to what I say more closely, Rob, but that's fine.
12: I listen to what you're saying, Dan. I listen every stinking night.
11: Well, that's you're going to learn a lot listening to Nightside. All right, Rob, look, you know what? I'm not here to insult you and you're not going to be here to insult me because at this point, you're going in the water. Have a great night. There's a guy who does suffer from truly Trump derangement syndrome. And you could say to him, look, Trump that tomorrow Iran surrenders and they've given Trump everything he wants. That's not going to happen. Without the one more bomb being dropped, Bob would not be happy. Okay. On the other hand, Trump could get up tomorrow and say, hey, this was a total mistake. I never should have done it. We're bringing everybody home. We have peace. Not going to happen. There's nothing he can do that Bob would approve of. What I'm looking for are callers who have a point of view, but a point of view that can actually generate a conversation. I mean, that doesn't help me. It doesn't help anyone understand what's going on. So my question remains, is Trump being played by the Iranians? I think he's being played by the Iranians. I think it's gone on way too long. I don't think this group who he's dealing with, whoever it is, and I know he's in trouble because he doesn't know who he's dealing with. It is time. You cannot leave your forces in the field for that length of time. It's got to be done, and it's got to be done through air power. And if he has to take out Karg Island, or whatever he's got to do, he's given them, no one will be able to say, you were too quick to pull the trigger. No, if anything, he's been too slow. Let's go back to the calls. Andrew in the South Shore. Hey, Andrew, welcome. You're next on Night Side.
13: Hey,
11: welcome.
13: How you doing? Just cruising through Quincy here, Dan. And listen, you know, I agree with you 1,000% in the sense that, yeah, it would be wonderful to completely take out the entire awful regime, okay?
11: Yep, okay.
13: But two things. The first is Trump being played by the Iranians? Yes, that's what they do. They play, that's what they did with Jimmy Carter. They played him. Until he left. But the one who really played Trump was Netanyahu, who convinced him that he could drop all these bombs and bring about regime change. And that was an argument that he made to so many of the presidents before that, and they all said, no, that's not going to happen. And, of course, it hasn't happened, as it's been proven out. However, we're here where we are today. What can Trump do about it? And, you know, you talk about taking out Karg Island and taking out their infrastructure, blah, blah, blah. That's still not going to change anything. The Iranian government's still going to be there. They've still got their, you know, 70% of their drones are capable of still firing. They still can fire drones into all the other Gulf countries. And it's those other Gulf countries who are the ones who are bearing the brunt of the Iranian drones who are the ones who are telling Trump, hey, you know, we got to try to get our way out of this without any more bombs falling. And so, and then finally, not to mention that the American arsenal, you know, you think we have all this military power, and we don't, you know, just from the air, unless you're going to drop a nuclear bomb on Tehran, you know, and obviously I know you don't want to do that.
11: Of course not.
13: We don't have the firepower. We don't have the firepower to bring them to their knees, to bring about unconditional surrender, and, you know, whatever else Trump is talking about.
11: Yeah. Well, I have seen no indisputable evidence of that. I think that there's a lot of firepower that we have that he has held back on using. And if there was one good thing about the ceasefire is that we obviously could have replenished our supplies of ordnance.
13: Everything I've read, just the opposite, because it says that our industrial capacity to build bombs has been, you know, abandoned basically over these last 15, 20 years because we haven't had to use it. And we don't have the capacity to build the bombs that we are going to go into our, you know, the Tomahawks and all that kind of stuff. And that's also a lot of the reason why they've had to stop doing what they were doing, because we're running out of bombs, basically.
11: Well, if again, if you have some source that you, I have no idea.
13: Just in the New York Times and all the other, and it's not, and it's, it has not been disputed. I mean, it's not just the Times, it's the Wall Street Journal and other, you know, publications.
11: But what I'm trying to say, Andrew, is that people can write columns which can speculate, and they can.
13: Well, these weren't columns that were speculating. These were news stories confirmed by Pentagon sources and all that kind of stuff.
11: Well, when I have not seen those, okay? And if I see sources in the Times or the Wall Street Journal from Pentagon sources that says our ships are sitting out there and they have no firepower, that means they're sitting ducks. And at that point, everybody in the Pentagon, you know, from captain on up should be fired. I mean, you think about it. It's, you do have people who... In this country with a free press, and I learned it a long time ago, you have people who will leak information because they consider it to be either in their interest or in the public interest. I cannot believe that any president of the United States, whether it was even Joe Biden or Barack Obama or Donald Trump in 2017 to 2021, or the Bushes or anyone, would have allowed our military power to get to the point that you're describing. Because if so, if you are correct, and if whatever sources you're citing are correct, there's nothing that's going to stop China from walking into Taiwan. Why would they not go to Taiwan
13: tomorrow? Well, that is the argument, is that we start using the rest of our arsenal, or most of it, to try to bomb Iran into submission, which even if we had unlimited amount of bombs, Iran's still not going to be pounded into submission. The government, we can decapitate another 10 layers of their, you know, IRG, and there's still going to be more to replace.
11: Well, I think there is a point. Look, I'm sure people said in World War II the Germans will never surrender. They are never going to surrender. They surrendered.
13: Because we marched into Berlin, okay, and there was nothing. And but that's what you said. You don't want to put ground troops in there. And listen, you've been around a long time, like I have. I'm your age, roughly 70, and air power alone has never won a war. The only one it kind of took out was Gaddafi when it turned the tide against the.
11: Air power in our prior administrations has been restricted. Okay, so you can't bomb the Ho Chi Minh Trail, which is where the NVA was coming down to South Vietnam. You can't, because there was foliage there that whatever. So with Trump, I don't think Trump is going to be constrained by political considerations. And if he is going to be constrained by political, no president should send our military into harm's way if they are going to be constrained by political considerations. It's as simple as that. And we're, you know, and that has happened in the past. It can't happen in the future. What I'm saying is, if we are so weak at this point, if the reports in the Times, etc., are accurate, what's stopping China from just, you know, riding across the 150 miles and taking out Taiwan? What's stopping?
13: Well, that is the point. That's the whole point.
11: Right, but what I'm saying is the fact that it hasn't happened to me. Andrew, I'm just saying the fact that it hasn't
13: still
11: happened to
13: me. We've kept nothing. The only thing I want to say, one last thing, because I know you've kept me on for a long time, is that, again, even if you threw on all this firepower, you're still not going to take out the Iranian regime. They still suppose they have 70% of their drones, and they can just unleash all their stuff on the rest of the Middle East and wreak even more havoc than what they've already done. You know, and it's the other Arab states who are telling Trump, hey, please lay off.
11: Well, but what we should do then, okay. With that argument, let me just follow it logically. We should basically say to Israel, hey, you're on your own. There's nothing we're going to be able to do. We gave it our best shot. Netanyahu, you misled Trump. And we're pulling out. Good luck. Hope everything works out for you. Do you want to do that?
13: Well, that's why Trump was essentially given all those F-bombs in Netanyahu that was reported. He's upset. Yeah, because he knows he was led. But I just want to ask one more question. One more point. If Trump really thought that we could take out and bring Iran to its knees, just to bomb the, why haven't they done it yet?
11: I'll give you an answer for that, because I'm sure that Trump, as a human being, is saying to himself,

0: Appreciate the call. Very thoughtful. Thank you very much.
1: Right.
0: We'll take a break. Coming right back on Nightside. I got Theodore. I got Patrick. And I got room for you at 617-254-1030 or 617-931-1030. I cannot believe that this is not an issue that is of concern to you, whether you have members of your immediate family in the military or not. This is an incredibly important decision. This decision defines the Trump administration. I think that if he is successful and can denuclearize the state of Iran permanently, he has an opportunity to build on the Abraham Accords and truly bring peace to the Middle East. If we fail at this, as we've failed in other overseas adventures, the Middle East will slide back to where it was. And anyone who has an interest in Israel, they, I think, are more than welcome to join the conversation tonight. We'll be back on Nightside. The numbers are 617-254-1030, 617-931-1030. I'd like to talk about this for the balance of the night. If not, we can go to open lines and we can talk about whatever you want to talk about. We're coming back on Nightside.
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0: Let's get right to the calls. Right back to the calls.

0: Go to Patrick in the District of Columbia. Hey, Patrick, welcome back. How are you?
1: Well, it's like this, you can't find these callers who can adjust their narrative based on the clock, So you're doing well with me tonight. I supply the voice, you run the call. You run the call. Here it goes. You know what? I think the best weapon that we have against Iran is our productivity and our ability to survive it and our ability to drive down gas prices and our ability not to complain. Our ability to do good is the best weapon we have against Iran. Because I am tired of my whole life being threatened by them.
0: Well, there's a lot of people out there.
1: Right?
0: Andrews was very very well spoken,
1: Yes.
0: and well resourced. I have not seen that. I've seen a lot of speculative stories, but I cannot believe that our military situation is as dire as Andrew seemed to suggest. And if it
1: You
0: is.
1: just can't have a military. No, you just can't have a military. And I'm glad to see Mr. Trump exercise our military to build it up.
0: Yep.
1: And I think we're on the buildup. I don't think we're on the decline. No, I think we're on the buildup. I'm thankful for the president. I am thankful for the president right now. And I know, again, my eye on the clock, and I could go on. But if we do good, if we continue to do well, we continue to believe in ourselves, that's our best weapon against Iran.
0: Well,
1: Iran
0: that's true.
1: Wants
0: But,
1: to see
0: but
1: us in chaos.
0: I have to ask you, where are the Iranian people on this? Again, they've been subjugated for 47 years. This is their moment, and I don't think they're grasping the moment. I really don't.
1: Yeah, they'll get shot.
0: Well,
1: no doubt. No doubt.
0: Yeah. I think that the
1: True.
0: People in Iran, there have to be ways in which people in Iran can rise up. Now, again, maybe
1: Yes.
0: that's an absolute impossibility, seeing what they did to the people in Iran in January. But at that point, the only, I guess, my reaction would be, well, you had your opportunity. You chose not to take that opportunity. Good luck.
1: Yeah.
0: It sounds tough, but
1: to close out. Yeah. Again, to close up, I'm tired of being threatened by Iran. They did what they were going to do anyway with the Straits of Hormuz, and we're surviving. So, ha-ha, Iran.
0: Right, thanks. All right, thanks, Patrick, as always. I appreciate your call. Talk soon, my friend. Let me go to Theodore in Baltimore. Theodore, welcome back. You have been amongst the missing. How are you, sir?
2: I'm making it about yourself, young man.
0: Hanging in there. Go right ahead. What's your take on all of this?
2: Do you know what an intercontinental ballistic missile is?
0: Of course I know what an intercontinental ballistic missile
2: is. Can you explain that to me?
0: It's a missile that their range is of sufficient distance that it can get from one place to one place across continents. I mean, that's what it comes down to.
2: Can you name the nations that have them?
0: How many?
2: What nations have intercontinental ballistic missiles?
0: Well, I don't think Iran has an intercontinental. If that's what you're trying to get at, I don't think Iran has an intercontinental ballistic missile today. We certainly have intercontinental ballistic missiles. China has intercontinental ballistic missiles. Russia has intercontinental ballistic missiles. That might be the extent of it, but
2: well, my point is this:
0: Iran just fired one off at the. The island in the middle of the Indian Ocean, Diego Garcia,
2: right.
0: And came
2: okay,
0: pretty damn close to hitting it. It now Iran
2: point.
0: Can hit every major capital in Europe with the missiles it has. If they can put a nuclear warhead on top of those intercontinental ballistic missiles, Europe will be
2: Iran ready. Does not have any intercontinental ballistic missiles.
0: They have ballistic missiles that can go 2,500 miles. Witnessed the Diego Garcia effort, which went into the ocean, and check out your map. I mean, they may not have them now, Theodore. But is it better to deal with it now, or wait until they get them?
2: I listened to you, and the first thing that came to my mind, there it is, the European manifest destiny. You are willing That's it. And you were so cavalier. Well, there'll be a few American lives lost. You were cavalier about that.
0: I'm not cavalier about that. I mentioned the 13 American lives because I don't want to see any American life lost. But guess what? There were a hell of a lot of American lives lost in World War II. There are a hell of a lot of American lives lost in every military action that we have taken, ones that were necessary and some which were not necessary. Let me do this, Theodore. I'm going to hold you through the news because I don't want to shortchange you, okay? So I'm going to give you the consideration. I'm going to hold you through the news, and you'll come up right after the news, and we'll continue the conversation.
2: Thank you.
0: I'm not going to rush you. You stay right there, sir. If you'd like to join Theodore and me, 617-254-1030, 617-931-1030. Feel free, whatever your point of view on this is. The essential question is Iran now playing President Trump, or is President Trump taking his time and at the end of the day will be successful? Back on Nightside after this.
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12: 73 degrees in Boston at 11 o'clock. Good evening, I'm Dan Watkins. Here's what's happening. A Boston police officer pleads not guilty to manslaughter charges. WBZ's Amanda Keene reports.
13: Officer Nicholas O'Malley was indicted by a grand jury last month on charges of manslaughter. Today, he pled not guilty in court. O'Malley responded to a call of a carjacking back in March. It was there when he asked the suspect, Stevenson King, to put his hands up as he approached the car. King reportedly tried to make a three-point turn to leave, bumping a police cruiser in the process. That's when O'Malley fired three shots at the car, one of which killed King. A grand jury says this was excessive force. O'Malley's lawyer, David Yannetti, who defended Karen Reed, maintains that there is more to this incident than the prosecution has let on. O'Malley will be back in court for a pretrial hearing on July 23rd. Amanda Keene, WBZ, Boston's News Radio.
12: Nearly a year after being found not guilty for the death of her boyfriend, Boston police officer John O'Keefe, Karen Reed is now suing Canton Police and Mass State Police, saying that the bias and corruption in those agencies led to her being charged. We get more from WBZ TV's Christina Rex.
14: WBZ tried to contact the officers named in the suit, but got no response.
15: Sorry, we're not interested. Have a great day.
14: The Karen Reed lawsuit count now up to four open cases. Reed is currently suing Michael Proctor, Jen McCabe, and other witnesses from her case in federal court. Some of those same witnesses are suing Karen Reed for defamation in state court. The O'Keefe family is suing Reed for wrongful death. And now Reed is suing state police and Canton police.
12: And Canton police have no comment on the lawsuit. State Police Colonel Jeffrey Noble, meanwhile, says Proctor's messages support his decision to fire him. A local advocacy group is telling international visitors coming here for the World Cup to know the possible risks. Here's WBZ's Sherry Small.
16: Among the more than 120 civil society organizations issuing a national travel advisory warning is MIRA, Massachusetts Immigration and Refugee Advocacy Coalition. Maroney Minter is MIRA's political director.
17: Our concern is that international visitors, journalists, athletes, and families have clear information about the risks they may encounter, and that FIFA, host cities, and federal officials take steps to ensure everyone can participate safely and without fear.
16: The advisory warns that international travelers could face heightened immigration enforcement, including possible detention, deportation, and social media screening and electronic device searches at ports of entry.
17: The advisory is intended to help travelers make informed decisions.
16: Sherry Small, WBZ Boston's News Radio.
12: 1103, traffic and weather together. The Subaru Retailers of New England all-wheel drive traffic on the threes with Steve Perez. What's going on, Steve?
18: Busy overnight, lots of road work. A heavy delay on 93 North. It starts at the O'Neill Tunnel and goes up to the Tobin Bridge with delays that start at Mass Ave, and it is stop and go. You're inching the whole way. On the Pike, you're down to one lane at a crawl eastbound from... Well, that was a Market Street down to the Prudential Tunnel and westbound from Tremont Street all the way to Cambridge Street. Along the Charles Road closure, it starts Soldiers Field Road east, north Harvard Street, ends at Sturrow east at the Copley Tunnel. That's causing residual delays eastbound on Memorial Drive. Meanwhile, south of the City Expressway, south still heavy, a right lane closure of Freeport Street and a Ponds at Circle with delays starting at Southampton Street. Route 3 north at Route 14, then at Derby Street, work crews, minor delays. 95 South, a setup at 295. There was a crash in that work zone, still moving very slowly there, but work both ways and sharing a Route 1, not a major problem. 128 South approaching the Pike under the speed limit, passing a work zone there. No trouble northbound at Route 3, a minor slowdown northbound in Woburn at Route 28. 495 North, you're down two lanes and moving slowly from the Lowell Connector to Woburn Street. Under the speed limit, work in Andover both ways at Route 28. 93 slows for southbound work, a double left lane closure at Montvale Ave. Then you're jammed up with another double left at Roosevelt Circle with delays starting at Spot Pond. West of the city, Pike East moving very slowly at the Charlton Service Plaza. Right after that, heading toward 290, another work crew with a minor delay. Also slow both ways between the supermarket overpass and Route 16 in Newton. A minor slowdown westbound at 290 and work on the ramps to 495. Watch for work crews with minor delays. Route 2 both ways at Route 27. Westbound and Acton at Central Street, then again at 190. 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
12: Here's Brian Thompson with the forecast.
19: There will be a few clouds around tonight. Low 66 in Boston. It will be in the mid-50s in the cooler inland suburbs. Tomorrow, breezy and very warm with sunshine and some clouds. Highs in the upper 80s to near 90. It will be in the upper 70s and low 80s on the Cape and Islands. Partly cloudy, warm tomorrow night. Lows will be in the 60s. Then hot and a bit more humid on Saturday with intervals of clouds and sun. Could be a thunderstorm late, especially north and west of the city. Highs in the low to perhaps mid-90s in some spots Saturday. Not as warm, but rather humid on Sunday with more clouds and sun. There will be a couple of showers, perhaps a thunderstorm. Highs close to 80. I'm AccuWeather meteorologist Brian Thompson, WBZ, Boston's News Radio.
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12: 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The Sox will look to bounce back tomorrow night in New York against the Yankees. It is 73 degrees in Boston at 11:07. 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
0: All right, we are talking about Iran. It's been a couple of weeks since we've talked about Iran. Just reset here. We're going to get back to my friend Theodore in Baltimore in just about a minute. But the question I have tonight is pretty straightforward and pretty simple. The hostilities began in early March, actually on February 28th, and there was a ceasefire on or about April 7th. Again, different time zones, different time frames here. So the war went on for about 5 weeks, or whatever you want to call it. Military action, you call it whatever you want. Went on for about 5 weeks. The ceasefire has now been going on for 2 months. It started in early April, and now we're in early June. So the ceasefire has essentially, and it's not a perfect ceasefire, has been 2 times longer than the military action. It's about 15 weeks. We're talking 3 months, March, April, May, now into June. Fine. The question is, has President Trump showed patience? Yeah, I think he has. Is it time for that patience to end? I believe it is. Because I don't think we can leave our military personnel out there in harm's way, in whatever set of circumstances they might find themselves, for a much longer time. And I do believe that the Iranian government, however it is comprised, and whoever comprises it, always uses play for time, play for time, play for time. I think that I'm going to be critical tonight of the president, not for doing what I feel was the right thing to do, but for some reason deciding, and I think I have a sense as to why he has decided this way, that he does not want to cause more civilian deaths than are absolutely necessary, which is why he tried to do this surgically. I think it is time to drop pamphlets over Iran, over major cities, tell people to get out of town, and also to incite them. This is the moment of their time. If we sit there for another 6 months and this just drifts away, nothing will have been accomplished. If anything, bring those big super stealth B-52s back and do what you got to do. Simple as that. Okay, I'm going to go back to Theodore. Theodore, I didn't want to shortchange you last hour. I appreciate you. Wait through the news. You go right ahead.
1: Pardon me. First of all, what makes you think he cares about people when he doesn't care about people in this country? If you ever
0: you're throwing an irrelevant red herring at
1: no,
0: me.
1: No, I'm not.
0: Okay?
1: You're saying you don't want, you're equivocating. Well, we don't.
0: No, I'm not equivocating. I'll tell you a statistic which makes me think that. Do you know how many people have died in Iran during all of this military action? You want to give me the number?
1: It's probably been several thousand, at least.
0: Several
1: and when
0: thousand.
1: They surgically, when you talk about surgical, and they knew that school with those little girls in it over there was where it was, and they bombed it. Hexeth, Trump, Hexeth,
0: anyway. I'm just going to tell you, Theodore, you don't know what you're talking about. First of all, the total number of civilian casualties in Iran are about 3,600, okay? And that comes out of the Iranian National Health Ministry.
1: That's what I said.
0: Next to that school was an IRG headquarters. Do I think that anyone in our military said, oh, here's a great idea. There's a girls' school there. Let's bomb that intentionally because we're going to get great public relations out of that? You would have to be nuts. You would have to be totally nuts. Now, I know that you think there are people in the administration, fellow Americans, who are just horrible human beings because they happen to disagree with you. But I'm not going to let you malign people unfairly because there's been no proof whatsoever anywhere that anyone in the U.S. military knew that that was a girls' school and that they hit that.
1: Absolutely untrue. These people in this government, in this
0: name me a name.
1: Tell
0: me who.
1: Military.
0: Tell me who and don't speculate.
1: They can surgically take out. enemy installations. How many times have you seen, and you've even seen it in the movies, where they see a terrorist walking out of his house with his brother or his wife and children, and from thousands of miles away, they drop a bomb. So don't tell me that they did not know. They didn't care. And
0: there has not been one. You can make a speech, and I'm going to interrupt you because this is not speechifying time for Theodore in Baltimore. This is time to have a conversation. If you can show me one person, if you can show me one U.S. senator of the Democratic side who has said that somehow our military or whomever, if you want to show me someone who says Donald Trump gave an order to Pete Hegseth to take out that school, you are nuts. You are nuts because, first of all, there's no benefit to this administration or to any administration to do something like that, which is clearly would be if it could be proven that it was anything other than a mistake.
1: Well, I can prove it to you by the facts. I can prove it to you by the facts that
0: Go ahead.
1: We took out one of the major military leaders in a car driving down a highway to the exclusion of the other people who were driving by. You heard that on the news. And then on top of that,
0: under the Obama administration, if that's what you're referring to, there was a Muslim cleric who had actually attended the White House and was in Yemen, and the military authorized him to be taken out by a drone. This would have been in the vicinity of like 2014, 2015. And his 14-year-old kid was in the car with him. So by that specific example that I can cite to you and you can go look up, I don't think that our U.S. military said, or that President Obama said, well, let's take out the guy because he's got his kid with him. Things happen in war, which that there's no benefit to us to even do that. And there's not one person you can cite to me in the Democratic Party or anyone. If you want to tell me who told you that Donald Trump or Hegseth or the military generally specifically targeted that school, this is your opportunity. Tell me who it was.
1: First of all, I don't have any longer a top secret security clearance. Neither do you. And anybody, yourself included, who
0: so
1: sits
0: you're
1: there
0: speculating.
1: And tries to and,
0: you're
1: and,
0: speculating.
1: And tries to use naivety.
0: You're speculating, Theodore. Why don't you just say you're speculating? This is your opinion. And you know what, Theodore? You're welcome
1: Dan.
0: To your opinion.
1: Dan, this is not opinion. This is fact. Do you think the military just, well, we'll drop a bomb here. We'll drop a bomb there. They have specific instructions. They have geographical maps. They have satellites.
0: Do me a favor, Theodore. Here's what I want you to do, okay? I want you to take whatever information you have, and I want you to go to the United Nations, because obviously the Trump administration is so corrupt, they would not accept.
1: Well, why do you feign ignorance, no disrespect? Why do you feign disrespect of the technological expertise of
0: because
1: our military?
0: Mistakes,
1: I don't
0: mistakes
1: understand
0: happen.
1: It. Just because you support a man, you no, refuse to say
0: again,
1: that. Oh,
0: all you're
1: goodness.
0: Doing is you're speculating, my friend. You're speculating.
1: I'm not speculating.
0: There are U.S. military personnel who have, you've heard the phrase friendly fire?
1: I have heard that.
0: You
1: we
0: sure
1: know
0: have.
1: What it is.
0: Of course you have. Okay. And you know that there was a pretty well-known football player, Pat Tillman. Does that name ring a bell with you?
1: Yes, it does. I know
0: he
1: who he was and what he did.
0: He was killed in friendly fire. Okay? Now, do I think that someone in the military said, you know, it would be a great idea. Let's take this guy who gave up his NFL career and let's shoot his ass and wipe him out because that's going to be great for us. Anyway.
1: But what you're saying is this. Let's get a couple of those big stealth bombers and go over there and just bomb the heck out without any type of plan. We'll just bomb the
0: no,
1: East Coast.
0: I
1: we'll
0: would
1: just,
0: say go back and hit.
1: Said. That's
0: no,
1: exactly
0: I,
1: what you
0: I said, if you listen to me, what I said, if we have to go back and bomb the mountains
1: Pardon
0: to finish off whatever, I believe that they may have equipment still down there, Theodore. All I'm just saying, Theodore, is that that you should take the information that you have developed, whether it's speculation or not, and take it like to the Human Rights Council at the United Nations, so that we can.
1: That
0: we can
1: doesn't do any good because of the okay. all the nations who voted that slavery was a Holocaust against humanity. The United States, Israel, and Argentina didn't vote. So that tells you the type of not only administration,
0: who
1: but
0: was president
1: some of the people
0: who was,
1: in that
0: who was
1: party.
0: President, who was president at that time?
1: I'm talking about recently, Mr. Trump, and this this administration. They chose not to sign it. But to get to the point, yeah. What you're saying is this: you're saying, well, we don't have technical abilities that can do that. If they
0: no,
1: can
0: I'm not saying that
1: man,
0: at all. I'm saying mistakes are made.
1: Person,
0: don't put words in my mouth, Theodore. Mistakes
1: that's what
0: are
1: you
0: made.
1: Said. You said I have to have been sitting on a meeting in the Pentagon while these people were making these decisions to bomb, and I had to. I can't bring you information like that.
0: Well,
1: neither
0: of course
1: can
0: not,
1: you.
0: But,
1: I don't care how
0: and
1: many
0: that's why
1: you have
0: mere speculation. Okay, that's all
1: that's
0: you
1: not
0: have.
1: Speculation.
0: Point me to one story in the New York Times, the Washington Post, which with secret sources is telling someone that we said let's hit that school intentionally. Theodore, you've made your case. I've made mine. Let the public.
1: Since I can't sit in on a meeting like
0: let me give you
1: something in the culture. Get a movie called Clear and Present Danger. Okay. Get another movie called Sicardia. You will see the type of technology they can use. So when you sit there and say,
0: I wish they had that type of technology so that there's never been a military mistake made. Theodore, I got to run. If people want to believe what you said, they're more than welcome. I gave you 9 minutes plus a couple of minutes.
1: You are once again one of the people who I would love to talk to or verbally combat any night that I had the knowledge, but you got me beat most nights, some nights. But I think it, on a scale of 1 to 10, I think I got an 8 over you tonight. You may not think so, but I think
0: I respectfully disagree, and let's see what the audience says. Thanks, Theodore.
1: Thank you.
0: Thank you. Good night. Quick break here. Feel free to give Theodore a job. Theodore believes everything that he said. It isn't a question that Theodore doesn't believe what he says. It's a question that he's building his argument on opinions that he deeply holds. But you can have opinions, but it makes no sense for anyone. And if that happened and people in the military turned their eyes and averted their knowledge of it, think about it. Think what he's saying. He's basically saying that our military is inhumane. Our military is not inhumane, okay? In my opinion. Now, if you disagree with me and want to back up Theodore, 617-254-1030, 617-931-1030. People sometimes do go over the edge. Theodore's my friend. We've never met, but we've had enough conversations over the years. We'll be back after this.
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0: Okay, let's keep rolling. Where are we going to go next? I'm going to Andy in Freetown, Massachusetts. Andy, you are next on Nightside. Welcome.
3: Geez, I wish everything I saw in the movies really happened.
0: Yeah, I try to stay away from that, but that's okay.
3: Hunt for Red October and all that stuff.
0: Yeah, I love that movie.
3: Great if all those things were real.
0: The other one was, which was good, was Das Boot. Do you remember that movie, Das Boot?
3: Oh,
0: that was a movie from the perspective was inside a German U-boat. That was that was tough. Go right ahead, Andy. I'm willing to. I listen to anyone here. Go ahead.
3: Apparently, you do. Well, the my feeling is the like China, Russia, stuff like that. They play the long ball and they know how to time our political cycles, and so I think that works against us.
0: Yes, it
3: and
0: does.
3: I'd sure. like. And I would like to think, Trump doesn't have a term after this.
0: He does
3: I
0: not.
3: I hope he holds through the midterms. But if he doesn't, we'll deal with that when or if that
0: happens.
3: Well,
0: for anybody who's confused out there, and I know you're not, he will be president for another 2.5 years.
3: Right.
0: It's as simple as that. He will leave, assuming that nothing horrible happens and that he lives to the age of 82. He turns 80 this month. He will turn 82 in 2026. He will not be running for president. He will not run for president. And if he were to run for president, there would be a constitutional crisis the likes of which this country's never seen.
3: Absolutely. And I can look at all of these things, and I was not a fan of Biden, but if I just recently retired, and if the country needed me even back with President Biden, who was my president, even though I didn't like him, I have credentials that means I can help out the military with in my just retired profession. I would have gone back out there doing whatever the country needed me to do, and even to a president that I despised.
0: Yeah, and I would have done the same thing. I mean, he was my president. We only have one president at a time.
3: That's right.
0: I voted for a lot of presidents, and I've voted and I've chosen to vote for the guys who lost against presidents. I voted my first, one of my first presidential votes was in 1976. I just got out of law school. I voted for Jimmy Carter, because I felt Gerald Ford had done the wrong thing in pardoning Richard Nixon. In retrospect, I feel Ford did the right thing, and that the Nixon trial would have just ripped the country apart. And I think that Nixon paid dearly for whatever he would have been convicted for without being convicted.
3: I think you're right, without a doubt. And I kind of look back. I still remember when they killed the 250 Marines back in 83. I was a little surprised at Reagan's response to that.
0: Yeah, that was under Reagan's watch. I remember going to Wiesbaden, West Germany, to meet with a family who were meeting their son in Wiesbaden, West Germany. So I remember that vividly. Believe me, I remember that vividly. So
3: it was tragic, but this we've been kicking this can down the road. It is a very difficult thing, and I fear for the president. I don't want the guy to have a stroke or something. He's under enormous pressure, and he drives himself hard.
0: Yeah, no, he does. But they're all under pressure. Barack Obama aged. He went in there as a relatively young man. 8 years later, he came out looking 20 years older. And when Bin Laden was taken out by SEAL Team 6 in 2012, I was as proud of the country as I was the day that George Bush stood on the pile and said, these terrorists will hear from us. I mean, I'm an American. I'm not a Democrat or Republican. I'm an American. Am I a right of center guy? You betcha. Do I think that conservatives make a lot more sense? You betcha. Do I think that the Democratic Party has been infected with the Graham Platners of the world? Yeah. I mean, that guy is nuts. You know, and there are others in the Democratic Party. There's some crazy people in the Republican Party, yes, but I think the Republicans are saner at this point than the Democrats. And living here in Massachusetts, I feel like I'm doing a show behind enemy lines sometimes.
3: Absolutely. But it's the old divide and conquer. And that's what I feel the younger class of people don't see. You know, that is the best way to ruin a country or anything else. Yes. Yeah. And the division is making us weaker. And, you know, I know people that wouldn't do anything for the country right now, whereas, as I said before, I would do whatever the country needed if I could make any kind of a contribution, regardless of who was in office.
0: I'll just say this in conclusion. You are a John F. Kennedy Democrat. Find me a Democrat today who will say what President Kennedy said in 1961. Ask not what your country can do for you, but what you can do for your country. You just told me.
3: Boy, I wish people followed those words.
0: Well, that's why Kennedy and Reagan are the two pillars in my mind, the two greatest presidents during my lifetime.
3: Well, there you go.
0: Andy, thank you so much for your call. My blood pressure is going down even as we speak.
3: Been a pleasure, sir. I'll speak with you again sometime.
0: I hope you come more often and join the conversation. Thank you much. We will continue. The only line is 617-254-1030. I'm going to get to everybody on the line here. Fear not, okay? And I'm going to try. I want to give you all an opportunity to express yourself. At the same time, I want to be cognizant that I'm trying to be as fair to everybody as possible. I gave, and I often give people who disagree with me, much more time. I gave Theodore much more time. But I want to get your reaction to Theodore's beliefs. They're not my beliefs. If they were my beliefs, I would hate my country. 617-254-1030. That's the one line that's open right now. Coming back right after the news on Nightside.
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12: 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Boston police officer pleads not guilty to manslaughter after a grand jury indicted him last month. Hopkinton police are investigating claims of a suspicious person walking into the middle of the road at night. State health officials are urging anyone who spends time outside this summer to get in the habit of checking for ticks. And a group out in Western Mass is making sure that rail trails are for everyone regardless of abilities. WBZ's Matt Shearer.
14: A new nonprofit called Western Mass Wheelers is about to launch a program involving free adapted tricycle rides. 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
0: Thank you, Dan Watkins. Let me go to Bernie in New Hampshire. Bernie, next on Night Saga, right ahead.
15: Hey, how we doing, Dan?
0: I'm doing fine. I appreciate Theodore's call because he and I see the world differently, and that's what Night Saga's
15: all about. Yeah, I do as well, and I did. I don't like to talk about other people's calls, but I took exception when he said that you were being cavalier about it, because my son joined the military, as you all know, and he's making a sacrifice for this country because he loves this country, and he wants to protect the people that live in this country. Yes. And you show nothing but compassion and love for him, and I deeply appreciate that. So for someone to say you're cavalier about military people, an act of military duty, I just thought it was a wrong statement to make. That's just my opinion.
0: Well, I appreciate that. What Theodore does is, and a lot of the callers, Theodore's rational. He's a very intelligent guy. There are some callers who I will dump because they don't want to engage in conversation. He wants to engage in conversation, but he has so much information, so much passion that it gets out there. It's like drinking from a fire hose. But I just try to, as best I can, logically say, okay, do you think that there's anybody who would say, this is a great idea, let's wipe out a girls' school? I mean, when I saw that, I was very upset. It was tragic. That's not what we're about. With all the bombs that were dropped, there was 3,600 casualties for Iran. That shows a tremendous amount of specificity and judgment. We could kill thousands. They killed 42,000 of their own citizens. We've killed 3,600. I know what type of country we are, and I know what type of leadership they have in that country. And I feel so sorry for the Iranian soccer players who have become political pawns now in all of this. They have not been let into the U.S. This situation cannot stand. We can't leave those men and women out there exposed. We got to get this over with, in my opinion.
15: And I agree, absolutely. You know, I kept saying, in for a dime, in for a dollar. And you know what? And we both know half measures, a billion, nothing. And right now, it looks like that's where we're sitting at. But who knows? He is showing an incredible amount of restraint. But time will come when something has to go one way or the other. And at that point,
0: Bernie, we're losing you here, so I think you've gone into a bad zone. Rob, would you just take it and make sure Bernie knows I'm not cutting him off? But we're in a bad zone with Bernie. Let me go next to Mary in Lexington. Mary, you're next on Nightside. Go right ahead.
1: Yes, hi, Dan. So I tuned in late tonight just in time to hear Theodore. I basically was just going to listen the rest of the night, but I felt compelled to have to call in. Because just recently, I had a lifelong relationship, friendship, with somebody that I ended because of their obsessiveness of it has to be their way or no way. Mm. And it just triggered for me listening to Theodore that they have lost just the basic common sense. They are so wrapped up in their make-believe world of believing. Like, I agree with you. He actually believes this, okay?
0: Yes, yeah, I think so, yeah.
1: Right, but with no basis. Now, the friend that I no longer have as a friend so many times would tell me, oh, did you hear this? Did you hear that? Did you hear this? And I didn't. It was never on the news. I'm, like, waiting to hear this shocking news that he's telling me about that's, mm-hmm. like, so terrible about Trump, so yep. terrible what his administration's doing. They get themselves crazy. So crazy's a crazy. I mean, I'm not saying he's not a nice person. It doesn't have anything to do with the person themselves being a good person, bad person. But these, like you said, this is why we have elections. I mean, you have to wait now to the next election. They're acting like spoiled brats.
0: Well, I think Trump drives them crazy. He lives in their heads. And if they were smart, I mean, they're going to, like this guy Plattner up in Maine with his Nazi tattoo, his racist statements, his misogynistic statements, and now there's some suggestion that there's even some worse stuff coming out, and yet the Democrats are going to stand by him because he can defeat Susan Collins, they think. It comes down to that every once in a while you have to look at somebody on your side, and I have them on, who call this show, who are crazy on the right, and I take them on as well. I mean, you know, there are crazy people in this country and many from many different perspectives, certainly from the left and the right. And I just want to run a show where people can have a conversation. That's all.
1: And the ironic part to me is they're like so boisterous about their like acting like as if they're doing it for the country, like this is what's right, when the truth is they're not. They're the ones that are causing the trouble. They're the ones that are causing all this confusion and being undivided and all the chaos. And like I said, I had a lifelong friendship where it just couldn't go on anymore yeah. because if I didn't agree with him, then it just, He couldn't let it go. Like it was
0: obsessive. It's too bad. It's too bad you lost a friend. And others have lost spouses. They've lost family members. Look, it's there's something about Trump, and there is a Trump derangement syndrome. There were people on the right who hated Obama, and they were concerned about where was he born and all of this, and it was just. But they eventually gave up on it. Some of them still, you know, didn't like Obama at all. I have no idea why. I thought that's a statement that Obama made at the Democratic Convention here in Boston in 2004 when he said, you know, we are not the blue states of America, we're not the red states of America, we're the United States of America. And I think that he believed that. Did I agree with everything that he did? No. No.
1: Well, no.
0: When the military under President Obama took out bin Laden, it was a great proud moment for all of us.
1: And the thing is, it's like you said, Trump. He can do no right, no matter what. And they just don't see that. It's like no matter what he does, he's damned if he does, damned if he doesn't. He just can't do any right no matter what.
0: All right, Mary, I appreciate you taking the time.
1: And I just want to say I agree with you about Iran. It's time to rip the Band-Aid off.
0: Yeah, I think so. I think so. And I think that unless Trump has some information that none of us have, that somehow there's a group over there that are going to do the right thing, within a short period of time. It's time. It is time.
1: Yes.
0: Thanks, Mary. Okay. Talk soon. Thank you very much. Let me get Ken and Waltham in here before the break. Ken, welcome back. How are you, sir?
2: I'm well, thanks, Tim. Yeah, I actually wanted to talk about Andrew from last hour, if I could, because I thought he really...
0: Yes, Andrew was a great caller. He was a great caller.
2: He was spot on. I think from what I've read and heard, and actually my source is Pete Hegseth, that it's not that we've depleted our arsenal, but we're in danger of doing so. And I think that's why Trump has had to back off.
0: And well, whether or not, first of all, depletion would mean that we have nothing left. I'm certain that is not the case. Okay.
2: I can give you a little bit of a, Hegseth just testified in front of Congress. He talked about months, not years, to replenish our arsenal. He talked about Patriots, Thads, Tomahawks. And the numbers are classified, but there are journals out there. There's the Air and Space Forces magazine and the, Center for Strategic Control. They put numbers out there. Obviously, they're just speculating because they're analysts. But, when they say something like we had 750 Tomahawks, now we're down to 300, we can produce 100 a year. Right, it's that kind of thing. I mean, and that sort of aligns with what Hegseth said. So I don't know, obviously. I mean, I'm just speculating too.
0: Well, I have no privy access to that information. At the same time, I do have trust in the military, that I don't think the military, the leadership of the military, the professional leadership of the military would allow our capacity to defend this country to get to a point of jeopardy. Okay. I also, if we are down as what, basically some people will want to tell you, my question then is which was my question to Andrew from Quincy, who was a really good caller and he was on quite long, because I gave him a lot of respect. If we are in such dire strait, why has China not walked into Taiwan?
2: We're not in dire straits, but we're at risk of being in dire straits.
0: If that means that we cannot fire another missile, and we're impotent in terms of Iran for fear of what, then at that point we have gotten way too low. We should never be even close to that. Again, I don't have the numbers.
2: When do you stop, Dan, right? I mean, it sounds like what you're saying is you stop, but not before you still can't, destroy Iran or, whatever the military is telling Donald Trump, I think Donald Trump has picked this time to try and use diplomatic means because we are in danger of getting too low.
0: I hope you're wrong, and if he has allowed us to get to that point where we are too low, then they mismanaged the war, this kinetic action, because we were firing missiles for at the most 5 months. Now, I know that we've given certain missiles to Ukraine. I get all of that. And I supported that because that basically, at a minimum, is frustrating Russia. I don't know. We're going to find out. And if all of a sudden Trump is able to pull a rabbit out of a hat and find out that they have been secretly dealing with a group in the military or the IRG, and that there's a genuine... what the Iranians have done to every administration, Republican and Democrat. They've played with them. They've toyed with them. And why would they treat Trump any differently?
2: They're not. And you made a really good point, actually, because Ukraine needs our arsenal, right? And we're stretching them thin, and we need to protect the Gulf nations. So it's a major, major problem. There's no question about it.
0: Let's see where we end up here, okay? Let's see where we end up. That's all I'm suggesting. And until I can see something that's substantive... I am not going to go along with theories. I want to see substance. That's all. You know, Theodore has opinions. He's entitled to his opinions. I'm trying to find facts. That's all. And there are plenty of people who can send me articles from the Times that I might have missed, or from the Wall Street Journal, or from any source. Everybody knows that they can send me whatever they want, and I will read it. Okay?
2: Listen to Pete Hegseth. I'll send you what he said.
0: Well, just send me a clip from the Times. I'll try to find it. I spend a lot of time researching for my program, so please don't hold back information from me. Okay.

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10: All right, here we go. Let me go next to Michael and Hanson. Michael, want to get you and a couple more in? Go right ahead.
11: Hey, Dan, how are you?
10: I'm great, Michael. Hi, what's your thought on everything we have been discussing tonight?
11: I haven't talked to you in a while since the bicycle lane back and forth in Boston. That was good. But I don't know, it was funny. I just turned it on, sitting in traffic driving home from Boston. I'm a union diehard construction worker that wants my pension. And hence, I'm a Democrat. My wife is a union nurse, and that's what we believe in, Democrat. We are hosting a Democratic committee this Sunday, and Dan, it's painful because, well, I think what you are hinting, and I'm a lot younger than you, I don't remember the Kennedy regime. It was before my thing, but when you mentioned, like, the Kennedy Democratic, like, I think that's what I signed up for.
10: Sure. But yeah, a lot of people did. By the way, you know who I had on last night, just as a parenthetical comment? Last night, I was joined, actually it was Tuesday night, by Sean O'Brien, the president of the Teamsters Union.
11: Oh, my gosh. Yeah. He's actually a good friend of mine, yeah.
10: Well,
11: Sean
10: got an invitation to the Republican National Convention, and he took advantage of it. And the Democrats weren't smart enough to invite

0: invite him to the Democratic National Convention.
1: Yeah.
0: That's the problem with the Democratic Party right now. They think they don't want necessary guys like you or me anymore.
1: No.
0: We're yesterday's news.
1: That's funny. It's funny. I listened to Tuesday. I didn't know Sean was on. That's awesome.
0: Tuesday night at 9, you can go back and listen to the interview. He took phone calls. Nightside with Dan Ray, with Sean on
1: awesome.
0: Tuesday. Nightside on Demand. Just go to nightsideondemand.com, okay?
1: Okay, I'll check it out. Yeah. But I think you kind of see the same thing. We're hosting probably 75 or 100 people at our house on Sunday in the rain in a tent.
0: Yep.
1: And it's not the union, it's not the Sean O'Briens, it's not the business agents that we used to have. Now it's a different crowd. It's transgender. It's huge for some reason. Teachers union is still.
0: An apt description of the Democratic Party. Teachers union, absolutely, absolutely.
1: Yeah.
0: Hey, look, I got jammed here a little bit, and I'm going to beg your indulgence, okay? I owe you time. I want you to call back sometime later this week, tomorrow night or next week, and pick a topic, and we'll talk about it in greater length. You and I think alike. We need to talk, okay?
1: Dan, real quick, my parents, who are probably roughly your age, used to say, "Oh, Kennedy was so controversial when he ran." And people were so scared when he got in. Why was that?
0: Because they were afraid that he was a papist and that the Pope, the Catholic Church Pope, would run the country. It was a separation of church and state type issue. And he gave a big speech in Houston, Texas, to Protestant ministers and allayed a lot of their concerns.
1: Okay. Yeah, it's funny. When you said it earlier, I'm like, that's why. Always thought.
0: Ask not what your country can do for you, but what you can do for your country.
1: Yes, right.
0: You got it.
1: Yes.
0: All right, Michael, I got to run, okay, my man? We will talk next week, okay? Please.
1: Thank you so much. I'll call back.
0: All right. Thank you, buddy. Appreciate it.
1: Thank you.
0: Have a great one. Quickly, Bill in Pennsylvania. Bill, I know you've waited a long time, but I'd like to make one more in here quickly. Go right ahead.
2: Yeah, I'll make it quick, Dan. Thanks for taking my call.
0: Sure.
2: Hey, the reason why these Democrats, I've been watching the news here for the last few hours off and on different stations. The reason that the Democrat people that are coming on the news are not condemning Pratt, okay, or not condemning
0: Graham Plantner.
2: The reason why they're not condemning him is because they're afraid of their crazy base. That's what it's all about.
0: Yeah, that could be. But it is a crazy base.
2: And as far as Iran, I think that I'm with you. I don't think that our military, and I was in three different branches, but I can tell you that the shed head, the guys up there at the top that are running the show, they're not going to get their ammunition depleted to where it's a problem. And if you go back, I know you know words, and Dan, they used to use this word. The Democrats would, the people that hated Trump for going into Iran, were always saying this: "It's not imminent. It's not imminent. Well, if you wait till it gets imminent, it's all over."
0: You betcha. You betcha. Hey, Bill, I'm imminently about to end the show, and I got one other guy I want to give about 30 seconds to. I owe you time. Call. Let's talk soon. Thanks, Bill. Steve in Delaware, you haven't called in. You've called last, and I got 30 seconds for you. I'll give you the final word.
3: I'm going to repeal and replace Obamacare with a better thing. You're going to get a $2,000 tariff check rebate. I'll end the Ukrainian war in 24 hours. No new wars. And we got Paula White, Department of Faith, talking and speaking in tongues. Anybody that believes this guy is a sucker.
0: Okay. Congratulations. Yeah. You had a great president. I wish we could have gotten eight years of Joe Biden. It would have been a great experience. Thanks, Steve. Appreciate it. Whew. Good luck. I'm done for the night. Rob Brooks, thank you. Marita, thank you. All the callers, including Theodore, who's my buddy, still my buddy. All dogs, all cats, all pets go to heaven. That's my pal Charlie Reyes, who passed 16 years ago in February. That's where all of your pets are who passed. They loved you and you love them. I do believe they'll see them again. See you again tomorrow night on Friday. And I will be on Facebook, Nights Out with Dan Ray, in a couple of minutes. I'll see you there. Be there.
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9: ABC News. I'm Dave Packer. President Trump now accusing four GOP congressmen of grandstanding, calling their actions unpatriotic after they helped pass a war powers resolution,
10: requiring the president to withdraw U.S. forces in Iran unless Congress approves military action. Well, the measure is an uphill battle. It's a sign of the growing fractures within the president's own party over his handling of the war.
9: ABC's Rachel Scott. Former Trump National Security Advisor and U.S. Ambassador to the U.N. John Bolton is expected to plead guilty in his classified records case. Bolton has been an outspoken critic of the president's.
11: Sources tell us Bolton will plead guilty to one count of illegal retention of national security information and will acknowledge he stored sensitive information in his personal diaries. He's agreed to pay a fine of $2.25 million and could face up to 5 years in prison. Bolton has been an unsparing critic of the president.
12: I don't think he's fit for office.
11: President Trump himself was charged with mishandling classified information when he left office. That case later dismissed.
9: ABC News Chief Justice Correspondent Pierre Thomas. Police in Northern California are asking for information after a shooting in the parking lot of a high school graduation ceremony.
13: An 18-year-old victim of the shooting is dead, and three more victims who are 11, 20, and 25 years old are injured after the shooting in the parking lot of Fairfield High School on Wednesday evening. A graduation ceremony had concluded for Sam Yeto Continuation High School. About 1,000 people attended the event. Fairfield police say there are hundreds of potential witnesses. At this time, police say there is no ongoing threat to the public, and they are following up on leads. Alex Stone, ABC News.
9: The New World screwworm is an invasive fly that preys on livestock and can have major impacts on the beef industry. Secretary of Agriculture Brooke Rawlinson says the government's surging resources to South Texas, where it was spotted on a calf, but she told President Trump that more money is needed. 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
14: Good morning. I'm Dan Watkins. Here's what's happening. A bill at the State House is trying to get ahead of a problem that you may not have even thought of yet. Domestic killer drones.
15: The whiz of drones overhead is becoming ever-present in many parks and public spaces. A new bill that passed the State House wants to make sure those whirly robots aren't used for nefarious purposes.
16: And that would be an individual weaponizing a drone or another robotic device.
15: The bill's sponsor, Rep. Michael Day, says to his knowledge, no one's ever used a drone to attack people in Massachusetts, but it's been cropping up in other states.
16: Phoenix Pride had an incident last year where a young man was trying to launch an incendiary device at the Pride parade.
15: The bill bans armed drones statewide with a carve-out for the military. Police would also be allowed to use the drones if this bill passes the Senate, but only specifically to destroy property like a door in an emergency or to destroy explosives.
16: And if they do enter a property with the use of a drone, they've got to go get a warrant.
15: Kyle Schaffel, WBZ, Boston's News Radio.
14: Coming up, another bombshell in the Karen Reed saga. Details next.
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17: It's 12:03. We've got heavy delays downtown. We're going to start 93 North. There's a double left lane closure. Starts before the O'Neill Tunnel. Goes over the Zakin Bridge and up to the Tobin. With delays starting at Mass Ave. On the Pike, you're down to one lane at a crawl. Westbound Tremont Street through the Prue Tunnel. That becomes then a single left at Cambridge Street, and then on the eastbound side, you're down to one lane from Market Street through the Prue all the way to Copley Square. Airport tunnels, the Callahan to Sumner, Ted Williams East, all down a lane and under the speed limit. Along the Charles, a road closure starts eastbound Soldiers Field Road, North Harvard Street, to Storrow East at the Copley Tunnel. 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
8: Here's the four-day WBZ AccuWeather forecast.
18: The early morning just brings some clouds with a low of 66 for Boston, but the inland cool spots end up in the mid-50s instead, with a very warm rest of today in store under a good deal of sun, with highs from 86 to 90, followed by a warmer Friday night with a partly cloudy sky and a low of 68. That leads to more heat and humidity for Saturday, with a mix of clouds and sun. Watch for a late-day thunderstorm mainly north and west of the city, with highs close to 90, followed by a less warm Sunday with a couple of showers and a thunderstorm and highs near 80, then cooler and less humid Monday, high 68. I'm AccuWeather meteorologist LaTroy Thornton, WBZ, Boston's News Radio.
14: Nearly a year after Karen Reed was found not guilty for the death of her boyfriend, Boston police officer John O'Keefe, there's another chapter in the saga as a stunning list of claims in a lawsuit filed by Reed against the state police and Canton police have been revealed. WBZ-TV's Christina Rex outlines them.
19: Reed claims the agencies negligently hired and retained officers who were racist and sexist, which tainted their investigations, like the murder charge she was acquitted of last summer. She names Canton Police Officer Sean Good, who resigned on Tuesday, and fired State Trooper Michael Proctor. Some of the texts allegedly found on Proctor's personal cell phone, quote, it should be punch a racial slur day in Canton today out of retribution. And quote, America sucks. Hitler was really onto something. Then the blank U.S. had to step in and ruin it.
20: It kind of unnerves me, to be honest with. It kind of shakes me to my core. So I think it's a sad day.
19: Karen Reed's father says his family knew more Proctor texts existed.
21: Did you know how bad they would be?
20: Never. I truly, who could imagine this?
14: WBZ-TV tried to contact the officers named in the suit but got no response. Reed is still facing lawsuits for wrongful death and defamation. A Boston police officer accused of manslaughter pleads not guilty for a second time as the case moves up to the state superior court. Nicholas O'Malley is accused of recklessly taking the life of a man behind the wheel of a stolen car in Roxbury this past March. He reported that Stevenson King Jr. tried to run him and another officer over, but prosecutors say body cam video shows that wasn't the case. King was trying to flee the scene. The defense argues that version of events doesn't tell the whole story, and the officer was left with no choice but to fire his weapon. O'Malley was released on his own recognizance. He's due back in court next month. A desk that was used by Paul Revere is set to hit the auction block on Friday. The Boston Globe reports the founding father's mahogany tambour desk is expected to sell for $20,000 to $30,000 at the Doyle Auction House Gallery on Dartmouth Street. Doyle tells the Globe that it had been in the home of one of Revere's descendants. They believe the desk was built around 1795 and was used by Revere first in Boston and then later at his copper company in Canton. Thursday night was prom night at nursing homes around New England. WBZ's Emma Friedman explains.
1: Everyone was dressed to the nines at the North End Rehabilitation and Healthcare Center. Two people even had on crowns and sashes, the king and queen of this year's senior prom.
2: We are celebrating our fourth annual senior prom.
1: I found Shauna Hall on the side of the dance floor. She's the vice president of Life Enrichment. That's putting on 27 proms at their nursing homes around New England.
2: It has grown and grown over the years into such a big event.
1: She says they have over 150 community partners, with people donating party supplies and formal wear ahead of the proms. And they've been getting these seniors ready for months.
2: We work with our therapy teams months in advance, doing Dancing with the Seniors program so that they're able to get up from their wheelchairs and dance the night away and enjoy themselves.
1: In the North End, Emma Friedman, WBZ Boston's News Radio.
14: Coming up, a downtown Boston sandwich shop is soaring just weeks into its soft opening. Find out more next.
22: It's cutting its full-year sales forecast, underscoring the challenge that the company's incoming CEO faces in revitalizing the upscale yogurtware brand. It's facing intensifying competition and recent product setbacks, such as embarrassingly see-through leggings. Lululemon now sees revenue for the full fiscal year at $11 billion, or just over. That is below forecasts of analysts compiled by Bloomberg. The company's revenue and profit prediction for the current quarter are also below expectations. A lawsuit from a former vice president at IBM alleges that his former employer and AT&T concealed breaches of their computer systems by foreign hackers from the U.S. government in violation of the law. The complaint, filed under seal in 2020 and made public just now, claims that the companies had failed to disclose multiple breaches over years by attackers linked to foreign governments, and that the firms sometimes could not determine who got in or what was taken. Andrew O'Day, Bloomberg Business on WBZ, Boston's News Radio.
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14: Red Sox start up a three-game set against the Yankees in New York tonight following their 8-2 loss to the Orioles yesterday, where Brian Baio struggled once again. WBZ-TV's Dan Roach reports the Sox have optioned Baio to AAA Worcester. Baio is 2-6 this season with an ERA over 9 as a starting pitcher. First pitch in the Bronx is set for 7:05 tonight. Meanwhile, the Yankees say that star Aaron Judge will be out for 4 to 6 weeks with a stress fracture in one of his ribs. In the NHL, the Carolina Hurricanes tied the Stanley Cup final up at 1 with their 4-3 win over the Golden Knights. The series shifts to Vegas this weekend with Game 3 Saturday night, and Game 2 of the NBA Finals between the Knicks and Spurs is tonight in San Antonio. New York has a 1-0 series lead. Dan Watkins, WBZ, Boston's News Radio.
29: Traffic and weather together. 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All-wheel drive. Traffic on the threes.
0: It's 12:13, looking south of the city on the expressway. A slow go between Freeport Street and the Ponds at Circle due to a right lane closure. The 93 South has a work crew on the ramp to Route 24, no trouble getting through there. On 95 southbound at Route 1, then at Route 140, work crews with no delays, but moving slowly with a setup between Route 140 and 295. There was a crash in that work zone, adding to the delay. Watch for work crews Route 3 North at Route 14, then at Derby Street. 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Text the word radio to 83393. 71 degrees, clear sky, Steve Perez, WBZ traffic on the threes.
29: Here's the four-day WBZ AccuWeather forecast.
18: The early morning brings a few clouds and a low of 66, but mid-50s for the usual inland cool spots, although it will be very warm later today with sunshine, some clouds, and a breeze as highs reach 86 to 90, and it stays warm for Friday night as well with a partly cloudy sky, the low 68. The humidity starts to ramp up for Saturday under a mix of clouds and sun. It's a hot day with a thunderstorm late for some to the north and west of the city and highs from 88 to 92 with showers and a thunderstorm for Sunday and less warmth with highs near 80 ahead of a cooler, less human Monday, high 68. I'm AccuWeather meteorologist LaTroy Thornton, WBZ, Boston's News Radio.
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14: Good morning, I'm Dan Watkins. Here's what's happening. A sandwich shop in downtown Boston has become a smash hit without marketing themselves at all.
3: The online orders keep flooding in at Sando Table on Broad Street as their soft opening turns into a pretty grand one. The restaurant makes classic Japanese sandos with milk, bread, egg salad, and chicken katsu. But owner Pam tells me she also experimented with some New England fusion like their yuzu fish and chip sando.
4: Instead of like batter, cod, or haddock, we use like a tilapia Asian style and we like panko bread it.
3: They've become a social media darling almost overnight, despite not even having a website or social media presence. Pam says she loves being embraced by the community because that's what the restaurant is all about.
4: Just like the name of the shop, like Sando Table, the table is kind of like a space that people like sit together and sharing and talking, which is like you can see inside a lot of like crowded people, but they share the table, they're talking.
3: From downtown, Kyle Bray, WBZ, Boston's News Radio.
14: A 70-year-old man is facing attempted murder and other charges after he allegedly assaulted and held a 21-year-old man underwater at Sandy Beach in Hopkinton. Stephen Dana of Hopkinton is charged with attempt to murder, strangulation, and assault and battery on a disabled person. The alleged assault was reported Wednesday evening. Police say that they were able to quickly identify the parties involved in the altercation and began conducting an investigation. With few firm answers following this week's primary in California, President Trump is making some unsubstantiated claims about it, ABC's Alex Stone explains.
5: California is typically pretty slow at counting votes, primarily because every registered voter is mailed a ballot, and ballots can take a week to get mailed in, 13 days for all the votes to be counted and verified, 30 days for them to be certified. When a race is close, it can be a while before there are answers. But President Trump is today making claims without any evidence that Democrats are intentionally holding up the vote and trying to steal the election. Republicans are currently among the top vote getters in results coming in here. President Trump is also claiming the U.S. attorney is investigating the vote, which the U.S. attorney's office in L.A. is not confirming. Alex Stone, ABC News, Los Angeles.
14: Back in Washington, President Trump says he wants to bring down energy costs by investing $700 million in coal plants. On Thursday, the president said the money will be used to preserve existing plants and build new ones.
6: If you look at China, if you look at so many of the successful countries, they're using coal. If you look at some of the real great failures countries, they're using wind.
14: He's invoking the Cold War era Defense Production Act that gives the president authority to support and invest in private production considered vital to national security. The Trump administration has been working to preserve what it calls, quote, beautiful, clean coal, which currently accounts for about 16% of the nation's energy supply. Meanwhile, the president is walking back comments from earlier this week when he said that the renovations at the Lincoln Memorial were finished. He now says they're not quite complete, indicating that more work needs to be done, including building a new promenade there to open it up. National Park Service police are trying to get to the bottom of a troubling incident in the Beacon Hill neighborhood. WBZ's Madison Rogers reports.
7: Ahead of the joy of Juneteenth festivities, Boston's Museum of African American History has been put on edge.
9: What we know of is late Tuesday night, early Wednesday morning, kind of middle of the night, an individual came on our property, took an Amazon package that contained items for our Juneteenth celebration, scattered them, and then burned some of the materials behind the meeting house.
7: Museum President Dr. Noel Trent says the goods had been clearly marked Juneteenth, and now it's an investigation. They don't know yet if this was an act of hate.
9: What we know is that this does not feel like an act of kindness.
7: It did happen on a part of the historic property that's away from public view.
9: And this is a very sobering reminder of the importance of the work that we do.
7: She says resilience is at their core, and they're standing steadfast. Their Juneteenth block party is set for the 19th. Madison Rogers, WBZ, Boston's News Radio.
14: What do the Founding Fathers and Fenway Franks have in common? More than you might think.
10: The boat, they say, was the bun.
11: KM, the Chelsea hot dog company behind one of Boston's most beloved ballpark staples, has joined forces with the MFA to drop AI reimagined versions of iconic Revolutionary War masterpieces, all featuring one very American ingredient.
12: There's 12 works here. There are three that are from the MFA's collection, but reimagined with hot dogs, a fun little entry point into this period of art and the 250th.
11: MFA's Bobby Schrader. And for the hungry history buff heading to Faneuil Hall, Masshole Donuts has teamed up to serve a spicy limited edition creation called the Fire in the Hole. It's essentially a pigs in a blanket made with their famous glizzy board and dough.
13: There is no more American food than hot dogs.
11: KM Director of Marketing Carlos Anguizola.
15: Condiments on a hot dog. Let's get it from the expert. Does ketchup belong on a hot dog?
13: We want people to enjoy hot dogs however they love to enjoy hot dogs.
11: At Faneuil Hall, Jay Willett, WBZ, Boston's News Radio.
14: Police in Hull say they're prepared to handle a potential public safety issue on Nantasket Beach Friday. This comes following the online trend of beach takeovers and rumors of one being planned for Nantasket this week. Police say they're aware of some social media posts going around and that they'll be patrolling the beach and the surrounding neighborhoods. They also remind everyone in the area to respect the beach and its neighbors, and they will be out there making sure that that happens. Traffic and weather next.
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0: It is 12:23, and we're looking north of the city, 128 south. Approaching the Pike, there's a work crew. You're under the speed limit there. Northbound, no trouble passing work at Route 3. And then a minor slowdown northbound in Woburn by Route 28. 495 north, you're down two lanes between the Lowell Connector and Woburn Street with a brief delay. Was jammed up, no longer so. More work crew delays both ways in Andover at Route 28. Southbound work in Tewksbury at Route 133, not a problem. You're going to reduce speed for work 93 south, a double left lane closure at Montvale Ave, another Roosevelt Circle. And watch for work crews both ways at Route 16, as well as northbound up at Commerce Way. It's 71 degrees, mostly clear sky. Steve Perez, WBZ traffic on the threes.
29: Here's the four-day WBZ AccuWeather forecast.
18: The early morning brings little more than some patchy clouds and a low of 66, followed by a breezy and rather warm rest of today with plenty of sun and highs from 86 to 90. It does stay warm for Friday night as well with some clouds and a low only dropping to 68 ahead of more heat and humidity for Saturday with a mix of clouds and sun. There can be a thunderstorm late in the day, mainly north and west of the city with highs from 88 to 92. Then less warm starting Sunday with a couple of showers and a thunderstorm and highs near 80, but more sun for Monday, but cooler and less humid, high 68. I'm AccuWeather meteorologist LaTroy Thornton, WBZ, Boston's News Radio.
14: Some golfers go their whole life without a shot like this, but it happened for one local teenager, WBZ's Matt Shearer explains.
19: A shot of a lifetime for a high school student in Westfield. Senior Lauren Connor scores her first ever hole-in-one at the MIAA Girls Golf State Championships at Indian Pond Country Club in Kingston. But it's even sweeter because the ace happened on the final match of her high school career. Connor rebounded from a double bogey on the previous hole and finished fourth overall. Matt Shearer, WBZ, Boston's News Radio.
14: Summer brings hot weather, humidity, and mosquitoes. The Cleveland Clinic has some tips on how to deal with them this year. Dr. Christopher Bazzoli recommends using mosquito repellent with 20% DEET, or you can just crank up the fan.
20: Mosquitoes are very light flyers, right? And so any amount of turbulent air, if that's a ceiling fan, if that's a desk fan, goes a long way.
14: The doctor recommends getting rid of any standing water in the yard. Bazzoli also says to apply anti-itch creams or ice to mosquito bites and don't scratch them because that can cause an infection. And this as local communities are beginning to take action to deal with mosquitoes. New Bedford says spraying is set to begin there next week and will continue through September. Parks and other locations that draw large crowds will be targeted. Spraying will be done between 2 and 5 a.m. in the morning. As horror movies dominate the box office right now, one franchise is returning from the dead to compete.
21: After being pushed out of the horror parody franchise 25 years ago, the Wayans brothers are back for a new scary movie.
22: What would Halloween be without Jamie Lee Curtis? Or Scream be without Nev Campbell?
23: That would be Scream 6.
21: Other returning fan favorites include Regina Hall, Sherry O'Terry, Chris Elliott, and Anna Faris.
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21: That was Jared Leto as Skeletor. And Power Ballad is a rated R comedy drama starring Paul Rudd and Nick Jonas. Brian Antonelli, WBZ, Boston's News Radio.
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14: Good morning, I'm Dan Watkins. Here's what's happening. Nearly a year after being acquitted in the death of her boyfriend, Boston police officer John O'Keefe, details of a new lawsuit filed by Reed going after state and Canton police are coming to light. The head of the Massachusetts State Police is responding to a series of disturbing texts sent between ex-trooper Michael Proctor and now former Canton officer Sean Good. Mass State Police Colonel Jeffrey Noble says the, quote, abhorrent comments absolutely don't reflect state police values and aren't tolerated in their ranks. WBZ's Drew Mulholland with more on the latest court filings.
15: Karen Reed is suing the Massachusetts State Police and the Canton Police Department. This was filed in Bristol County Superior Court. She claims a culture of bias and corruption led to her prosecution. The lawsuit filed months after she was set free.
23: Defendant on 001 is not guilty and 003 not guilty. Thank you.
15: Karen Reed in the end found not guilty of murdering her boyfriend, Boston police officer John O'Keefe. Her legal team adds this case is about the Massachusetts State Police and the Canton Police Department and a culture of bias and corruption that they built, tolerated, and hid from the public for years. Drew Mulholland, WBZ, Boston's News Radio.
14: Meanwhile, O'Keefe's family is suing Reed for wrongful death, and several key witnesses from the trials are suing her for defamation, alleging that she's spun a web of lies to deflect guilt away from herself. A local advocacy group is telling international visitors coming for the World Cup to know the possible risks. WBZ's Sherry Small with details.
25: Among the more than 120 civil society organizations issuing a national travel advisory warning is MIRA, Massachusetts Immigration and Refugee Advocacy Coalition. Maroney Minter is MIRA's political director.
26: Our concern is that international visitors, journalists, athletes, and families
0: have clear information about the risks they may encounter, and that FIFA, host cities, and federal officials take steps to ensure everyone can participate safely and without fear.
25: The advisory warns that international travelers could face heightened immigration enforcement, including possible detention, deportation, and social media screening and electronic device searches at ports of entry.
0: The advisory is intended to help travelers make informed decisions.
25: Sherry Small, WBZ Boston's News Radio.
14: And WBZ has reached out to ICE for comment, but we have not heard back. The Supreme Court reinforced the FCC's penalty power on Thursday, ABC's Brian Clark explains.
1: Verizon and AT&T were hit with fines totaling more than $100 million by the FCC. The companies paid, but alleged the penalties amounted to a coercion to pay and violated their constitutional right to a jury trial. But the Supreme Court upheld the FCC's authority to impose the penalties. Chief Justice Roberts wrote for the 8-justice majority that the penalties do not resolve the legal obligations. The companies could have challenged them in court before paying. Brian Clark, ABC News.
14: Coming up, what teachers are wearing to school is causing concern in one local district. Find out where next.
29: 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All-wheel drive. Traffic on the threes.
2: 12:33 looking west of the city on the Pike. There's an eastbound work crew delayed by the Charlton Service Plaza heading toward 290. And another, both ways between Route 16 and the supermarket overpass, was jammed up there. Moving a bit better than that now. Westbound at 290, a minor work crew delay. And then watch for road work on the ramps to 495 from the Mass Pike. Route 2, minor delays both ways. Work at Route 27, westbound before Central Street in Acton, and then out 190. 495 north by the Pike, a brief work crew delay. And then a setup in Boxborough is not a problem. There's another westbound. Slowing things down just a bit. 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Clear sky, 71 degrees. Steve Perez, WBZ. Traffic on the threes.
29: Here's the four-day WBZ AccuWeather forecast.
8: The early morning just brings some clouds with a low of 66 for Boston, but the inland cool spots end up in the mid-50s instead, with a very warm rest of today in store under a good deal of sun with highs from 86 to 90, followed by a warmer Friday night with a partly cloudy sky and a low of 68. That leads to more heat and humidity for Saturday with a mix of clouds and sun. Watch for a late-day thunderstorm mainly north and west of the city with highs close to 90, followed by a less warm Sunday with a couple of showers and a thunderstorm and highs near 80, then cooler and less humid Monday, high 68. I'm AccuWeather meteorologist LaTroy Thornton, WBZ, Boston's News Radio.
14: When hot weather arrives at the end of the school year, dress codes can turn into a hot-button issue. And that's certainly the case in Lowell right now, but it's not what the students are wearing that's causing controversy. WBZ's Kyle Bray explains.
9: Recently, the Lowell School Committee rejected a motion from one of its members to review its teacher dress code policy and consider a ban on them wearing shorts and t-shirts during school hours. This came as Mother Nature started to crank up the heat and after a complaint about teachers wearing crumpled t-shirts to school. Residents I spoke to say teachers should be able to dress according to the weather.
11: I mean, they're teachers. They're teaching our kids. I think they can probably wear whatever they want. I think that's all right.
16: They should dress appropriately, but also should be able to be comfortable weather-wise in their classroom.
9: The motion ultimately failed after facing criticism from several people, including the mayor, although some residents do believe teachers have a responsibility to dress professionally.
16: I think there should be a dress code for the teachers just because you are a role model for the kids and you're teaching them how to behave in a business setting.
9: From Lowell, Kyle Bray, WBZ, Boston's News Radio.
14: Not many kids can say they finished high school with a college degree already in hand, but a pair of students in Lawrence can. WBZ's Heil Schaffel caught up with them.
17: Isaac and Hadassah Sepulveda are set to graduate from Phoenix Academy Lawrence on double duty, with a high school diploma and an associate's degree.
18: I think I've never been one for high school, so when I got the opportunity to do college work at my age and finish with a degree, I took it.
17: The brother and sister enrolled in Duet a few years ago. It's a program that partners with Southern New Hampshire University to let people earn degrees at their own pace. It's taken Hadassah 3 years and Isaac 4, but they'll both come away from high school with a college degree in business management.
19: It's challenged me to just figure out things on my own.
17: They credit their advisor, Dr. Marino, and their academic coach, Lewis, with pushing them to succeed.
18: The only reason that Duet wasn't harder was because we were already knew sort of what we were doing. We knew that we had to keep learning, so we just kind of opened our minds up to it.
3: Kyle Schaffel, WBZ, Boston's News Radio.
14: Ahead of business, the CEO of Clover Food Lab says that she's thrilled to be able to reopen a small number of locations next Tuesday. The vegetarian restaurant shut down last week after 17 years, but CEO Julia Rin Piper tells WBZ News Radio that she was able to find some new investors.
4: Even though we didn't have something in hand in time to pause the wind down process, we were very gratefully able to close a deal at the end of last week. And that is why, you know, I'm able to be talking today about reopening for lunch next Tuesday at some of our core Cambridge and Boston locations.
14: She's not sure which other locations will be able to reopen, but she's focused on keeping the Boston and Cambridge ones open for breakfast and lunch long term. Coming up, the city of Boston is unveiling their game plan for how to handle diehard soccer fans during the World Cup. Find out more next.
5: Last time hiring plans by the nation's small businesses were this bleak, the world was on COVID lockdown. The National Federation of Independent Business says the share of U.S. small business owners planning new hires fell in May to the lowest since May 2020, with only 9% planning to create new jobs over the next 3 months. And the share of businesses struggling to fill existing job openings slid to 29%, also the lowest in 6 years. An hour ahead of Wall Street's opening bell this morning, we get a full measure of insight into the job market when the Labor Department issues its employment and unemployment report for May, expected by most economists to keep reflecting the recent pattern of low hiring and low firing. Bloomberg surveyed economists think we will hear that 85,000 more jobs were added to the nation's economy than were taken away, with the unemployment rate expected to hold steady at 4.3%. Andrew O'Day, Bloomberg Business on WBZ, Boston's News Radio.
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14: Following another rough start for Brian Baio, WBZ TV's Dan Roach reports the Sox are sending him to AAA. Baio allowed 6 runs in the first inning as the Sox lost to the Orioles 8-2 at Fenway yesterday afternoon. It was the latest struggle for the righty, who has an ERA over 9 as a starter, which has forced the team to use an opener for him several times this season. The Sox start up a 6-game road trip tonight in the Bronx against the Yankees. Sonny Gray is on the mound for Boston. Ryan Weathers gets the ball for New York. First pitch is at 7:05. The Hurricanes beat the Golden Knights 4-3 in overtime to tie the Stanley Cup Final up at 1. And the Knicks and Spurs battle in Game 2 of the NBA Finals tonight. Tip in San Antonio is set for 8:30. Dan Watkins, WBZ, Boston's News Radio.
6: Traffic and weather together. 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All-wheel drive. Traffic on the threes.
7: It is 12:43, and happening right now, south of the city, starting to pick up some momentum on the expressway where the right lanes closed between Freeport Street and the Ponset Circle. It was a slow go there for about 3 hours, so just a minor reduction of speed, but you're moving through there at a reasonable pace. 93 south, watch for a work crew on the ramp to Route 24. Not much of a delay there. Route 3 has long-term work northbound Route 14, then at Derby Street with no delays. 495 south at Route 24, our work crew, a speed limit ride. 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
6: Here's the four-day WBZ AccuWeather forecast.
8: The early morning brings a few clouds and a low of 66, but mid-50s for the usual inland cool spots, although it will be very warm later today with sunshine, some clouds, and a breeze as highs reach 86 to 90. And it stays warm for Friday night as well with a partly cloudy sky, the low 68. The humidity starts to ramp up for Saturday under a mix of clouds and sun. It's a hot day with a thunderstorm late for some to the north and west of the city and highs from 88 to 92 with showers and a thunderstorm for Sunday and less warmth with highs near 80 ahead of a cooler, less humid Monday, high 68. I'm AccuWeather meteorologist LaTroy Thornton, WBZ, Boston's News Radio.
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14: Good morning. I'm Dan Watkins. Here's what's happening. Boston is about to experience one of its busiest summers in a very long time. WBZ's James Rojas tells us that local officials are talking safety and preparation.
10: Here in the Seaport District is the new centralized command center that got its first test run during the Boston Marathon.
12: Just important to have everyone in the same room and to have spaces where we can make decisions to manage and react to and also preempt any of the little things that might pop up.
10: Agencies for public safety, transportation, public health, emergency management, and city services will be back here all summer long with events that include, but not limited to, the World Cup, Sail Boston, and the 4th of July. Mayor Michelle Wu.
12: Behind the scenes, maybe you won't even see it, but there's going to be an amazing team here working really hard to keep everyone safe.
10: It's a space where problems can get resolved and quickly triaged. In the Seaport District, James Rojas, WBZ, Boston's News Radio.
14: The World Cup officially kicks off next Thursday in Los Angeles, and now less than 1 week before the first match, nearly 2,000 bartenders, cooks, and other hospitality workers at LA's SoFi Stadium are voting on whether to authorize a strike. ABC's Alex Stone reports one issue is wages, and workers are asking for $30 an hour.
13: The other thing that they are saying is they don't like that FIFA is demanding that they give up their social security numbers and fingerprints to do background checks, and They say they feel like this is going to turn into immigration enforcement. FIFA is saying no, that this is something that they need to do for security of the stadium at SoFi. But FIFA is saying this is between the union and the company. They're saying this is not about FIFA, but if there are no concession workers, if they are out on strike, it would be a very bad look next Friday night.
14: Team USA, meanwhile, has their first match of the tournament next Friday night in Los Angeles when they take on Paraguay. Stephanie Gosk is at the National Training Center for U.S. Soccer in Georgia and says the team is excited.
3: They talk about how their entire careers they've dreamed of playing in the World Cup, but the opportunity to actually play in the U.S. in the World Cup is something they never could have even imagined.
14: Now, with this being the first time that a World Cup is being played in North America in over 30 years, Tim Ream, captain of the U.S. men's national team, says it's a special moment.
4: The biggest single sporting event in the history of sports, which is crazy to think about, and we get to host it and we get to play in it.
14: 11 U.S. cities, 3 in Mexico and 2 in Canada will be hosting games, with the final to be played at MetLife Stadium in New Jersey. Foxborough will host several matches, with the first one set for next Saturday night, June 13th.

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0: He reached out to us, and he came by a few days ago to meet Hazel and figure out how him and his wife and their team could support us.
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2: There was a security incident during Game 1 of the NBA Finals Wednesday night in San Antonio, and now the league is handing out some lifetime bans as punishment.
3: The NBA banned two people for life from its arenas after one of them was arrested shortly after running onto the court during Game 1 of the NBA Finals and appearing to take a selfie next to Victor Wembanyama. The San Antonio Spurs did not appear bothered by the incident, which occurred during the fourth quarter of Game 1 between the Spurs and the New York Knicks. The NBA didn't disclose what role the second banned person, who didn't run the court, played in the incident. The game was stopped for 1 minute and 29 seconds before it resumed with a jump ball. I'm Haya Pinjwani.
2: Calling it a last resort, the Peabody City Council approves a major hike in trash fees. The Lynn Item reports that the council gave the nod to a $200 trash and recycling fee and an 8% hike in the city's water and sewer rate. On the trash fee, there's a $100 discount for seniors, veterans, and those with disabilities. Officials say that the fee hikes are needed because of growing financial pressures. And while we're talking about finances, a new study shows that millions of Americans have no clue about their money. WBZ's Drew Mulholland with details.
4: Financial literacy among U.S. adults, the struggle is real. Spending, borrowing, investing, and retirement issues all over the map. Yikes. Yes, millions are being financially, you could say, irresponsible.
5: $26,000 for one dinner!
6: No, this could be explained. We had to buy champagne, and you ordered all the sides. Tell them about the sides.
7: I ordered the sides. So
5: sides? Yeah. Sides? $26,000 worth of sides?
4: The great Rob Reiner, may he rest in peace. The Teachers Insurance and Annuity Association diving into this. Fewer than half the questions are answered correctly. The problem is largely blamed on increasing financial stress. But if these numbers could talk, they tell you that those with low financial literacy are four times more likely to struggle to make ends meet. Drew Mulholland, WBZ, Boston's News Radio.
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11: Jonathan Vega from J.P. 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
14: 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All-wheel drive. Traffic on the threes.
15: It is 12:53. And we are looking north of the city. We're 128 South before the Pike. There's a work crew there with minimal slowdown. No trouble passing.

0: Northbound work in Burlington at Route 3 or northbound in Woburn at Route 28. 495 on the northbound side, a double lane closure at Woburn Street and Lowell might slow you down just a bit. You're definitely reducing speed both ways in Andover at Route 28, while southbound in Tewksbury at 133, no delay whatsoever. Slow down 93 on the southbound side of Montvale Ave, a double left lane closure, another at Roosevelt Circle. 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Clear sky, 71 degrees, Steve Perez, WBZ, traffic on the threes.
1: Here's the four-day WBZ AccuWeather forecast.
2: The early morning brings little more than some patchy clouds and a low of 66, followed by a breezy and rather warm rest of today with plenty of sun and highs from 86 to 90. It does stay warm for Friday night as well with some clouds and a low only dropping to 68 ahead of more heat and humidity for Saturday with a mix of clouds and sun. There can be a thunderstorm late in the day, mainly north and west of the city, with highs from 88 to 92. Then less warm starting Sunday with a couple of showers and a thunderstorm and highs near 80, but more sun for Monday, but cooler and less humid, high 68. I'm AccuWeather meteorologist LaTroy Thornton, WBZ, Boston's News Radio.
3: A group out in western Massachusetts is making sure that rail trails are for everyone, regardless of abilities.
4: 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The project is designed for seniors and people with mobility challenges across Berkshire, Franklin, Hampton, and Hampshire counties. 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The organization is hoping to deliver around 1,000 free rides in Western Mass in its first season. Matt Shearer, WBZ, Boston's News Radio.
3: How good are you at doing multiple things at once? A new study highlights how the brain works to master certain skills that suggest real multitasking is possible.
5: Scientists at Georgetown say there's a way to remodel your brain architecture and use other parts of your brain to enable multitasking. Scientists are using driving as an example, which they say requires full attention at first, but then after it's mastered, people can talk and listen to music without needing full attention to driving. Please ignore that if you're a teenager. Dr. Patrick Cox, the author of the study, says it has implications for critical real-world scenarios, like when a radiologist can accurately classify masses on an X-ray as benign or malignant fairly automatically. I'm Michael Kastner.
3: One of the most anticipated movies of the summer is revealing their collectible popcorn bucket.
6: From Star Wars to Marvel to horror films to Dune 2, pretty much every big movie release is accompanied by a themed souvenir popcorn bucket. And the one that's been announced for The Odyssey coming out next month is very on brand for director Christopher Nolan.
7: This is the first film to be shot entirely with IMAX film cameras.
6: Thanks, Matt Damon. And that's what you'll be eating your popcorn out of when you sit down to watch the action fantasy epic. A bucket designed like an IMAX camera. Brian Antonelli, WBZ, Boston's News Radio.
3: Meanwhile, some moviegoers are having to endure their own odyssey to get tickets to the upcoming film. Tickets for IMAX and other premium large format showings of The Odyssey went on sale Thursday morning and immediately saw sky-high demand. So many fans tried to buy tickets that theater chain AMC had to put its ticketing app on hold. Wait time stretched up to an hour when sales resumed. Fandango users also reported issues when trying to buy tickets. The film starring Matt Damon, Tom Holland, Anne Hathaway, and Zendaya hits theaters July 17th. The latest on the top stories, plus a check of traffic and weather coming up next. I'm Dan Watkins, WBZ, Boston's News Radio.
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13: This is the WBZ Book Club. I'm Jordan Rich. Andra Douglas, who wrote the book Black and Blue, has a sequel called Changing Cadence, Football, Family, and the Art of Transition. This is a novel based on a powerful true story involving the coming together of two unique worlds, that of New York City female athletes and senior citizens from a small town in Florida. We've got Christine, an aging athlete who's been the driving force behind the New York Sharks, part of the Women's Tackle Football League. She's been quarterback and team owner, but as is the case with many athletes, time is catching up to her. She's going into her final season while at the same time, her mother moves into a life change of her own, leaving behind her home, heading to an assisted living center. When the folks in the community hear that Dorothy's daughter, Christine, is selling the beloved team, the Sharks, the residents down in Florida become fans. And what unfolds is a funny and poignant story that reminds us that all of us face aging while having the chance to reinvent ourselves. Changing Cadence, Football, Family, and the Art of Transition by Andra Douglas. The Book Club, WBZ, Boston's News Radio.
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14: From ABC News, I'm Dave Packer. The Texas State Health Department urging doctors to be on the lookout for potential New World screwworm cases in humans, especially if they've been in contact with cattle infected with the pest. This while noting there has been no known human-to-human spread yet. The U.S. Agriculture Secretary confirming the parasite's been detected in Texas, but Secretary Brooke Rollins asserts,
15: the food supply is not compromised at all. This is not a disease. It is not a virus. It is simply an insect that lands in a wound and lays eggs that like to eat the flesh around the wound.
14: Concerned that this will drive the price of beef higher. President Trump looking to reassure skeptical Republicans, pushing back on his latest picks for key positions. The president said housing official Bill Pulte will not be the permanent director of national intelligence. He has little, if any, experience in intelligence. But Trump says, as acting DNI, Pulte may, quote, find out some things about rigged elections. And Trump's plan to name Todd Blanche as attorney general, also facing an uphill battle.
16: In addition to facing tough questions about January 6th, Todd Blanche will also have to answer for the Justice Department's handling of the Epstein files. Former Attorney General Pam Bondi on the Hill last week told lawmakers that Blanche was the one in charge of the process and the entire release of the Epstein files.
14: ABC's Mary Bruce in the House.
17: The ayes are 226. The nays are 195. The bill is passed, and without objection, the motion to reconsider is laid upon the table.
14: 18 Republicans, nearly all Democrats, voted to pass a bill to provide nearly $2 billion in aid to Ukraine and sanction key segments of the Russian economy. A deadly shooting in Northern California leaving three people wounded and an 18-year-old dead in the parking lot of a high school at a graduation ceremony. Police say there's no ongoing threat and they are following up on leads. 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
3: Good morning. I'm Dan Watkins. Here's what's happening. A bill at the State House is trying to get ahead of a problem that you may not have even thought of yet. Domestic killer drones.
18: The whiz of drones overhead is becoming ever-present in many parks and public spaces. A new bill that passed the State House wants to make sure those whirly robots aren't used for nefarious purposes.
19: And that would be an individual weaponizing a drone or another robotic device.
18: The bill's sponsor, Rep. Michael Day, says to his knowledge, no one's ever used a drone to attack people in Massachusetts, but it's been cropping up in other states.
19: Phoenix Pride had an incident last year where a young man was trying to launch an incendiary device at the Pride parade.
18: The bill bans armed drones statewide with a carve-out for the military. Police would also be allowed to use the drones if this bill passes the Senate, but only specifically to destroy property like a door in an emergency or to destroy explosives.
19: And if they do enter a property with the use of a drone, they've got to go get a warrant.
18: Kyle Schaffel, WBZ, Boston's News Radio.
3: Coming up, another bombshell in the Karen Reed saga. Details next.
1: 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All-wheel drive. Traffic on the threes.
20: At 103, we'll take a look downtown. We'll start on 93 with a northbound side. You're reducing speed from the O'Neill Tunnel over the Zakim Bridge up to the Tobin due to a double left lane closure. On the Pike, you're down to one lane, moving slowly westbound Tremont Street through the Prue Tunnel. Then there's a single left lane closure before Cambridge Street, and you're down to one lane
0: eastbound Market Street all the way to Copley Square. Along the Charles Road closure eastbound, it starts at North Harvard Street, Soldiers Field Road, extends all the way to Sturrow Drive East at the Copley Tunnel. 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Steve Perez, WBZ Traffic on the Threes.
1: Here's the four-day WBZ AccuWeather forecast.
2: The early morning just brings some clouds with a low of 66 for Boston, but the inland cool spots end up in the mid-50s instead, with a very warm rest of today in store under a good deal of sun, with highs from 86 to 90, followed by a warmer Friday night with a partly cloudy sky and a low of 68. That leads to more heat and humidity for Saturday, with a mix of clouds and sun. Watch for a late-day thunderstorm mainly north and west of the city, with highs close to 90, followed by a less warm Sunday with a couple of showers and a thunderstorm and highs near 80, then cooler and less humid Monday, high 68. I'm AccuWeather meteorologist LaTroy Thornton, WBZ, Boston's News Radio.
3: Nearly a year after Karen Reed was found not guilty for the death of her boyfriend, Boston police officer John O'Keefe, there's another chapter in the saga as a stunning list of claims in a lawsuit filed by Reed against the state police and Canton police have been revealed. WBZ-TV's Christina Rex outlines them.
21: Reed claims the agencies negligently hired and retained officers who were racist and sexist, which tainted their investigations, like the murder charge she was acquitted of last summer. She names Canton Police Officer Sean Good, who resigned on Tuesday, and fired State Trooper Michael Proctor. Some of the texts allegedly found on Proctor's personal cell phone, quote, "It should be punch a racial slur day in Canton today out of retribution." And quote, "America sucks. Hitler was really onto something. Then the blank U.S. had to step in and ruin it."
22: It kind of unnerves me, to be honest with. It kind of shakes me to my core. So I think it's a sad day.
21: Karen Reed's father says his family knew more Proctor texts existed.
23: Did you know how bad they would be?
22: Never. Who could imagine this?
3: WBZ-TV tried to contact the officers named in the suit but got no response. Reed is still facing lawsuits for wrongful death and defamation. A Boston police officer accused of manslaughter pleads not guilty for a second time as the case moves up to the state superior court. Nicholas O'Malley is accused of recklessly taking the life of a man behind the wheel of a stolen car in Roxbury this past March. He reported that Stevenson King Jr. tried to run him and another officer over, but prosecutors say body cam video shows that wasn't the case. King was trying to flee the scene. The defense argues that version of events doesn't tell the whole story, and the officer was left with no choice but to fire his weapon. O'Malley was released on his own recognizance. He's due back in court next month. A desk that was used by Paul Revere is set to hit the auction block on Friday. The Boston Globe reports the founding father's mahogany tambered desk is expected to sell for $20,000 to $30,000 at the Doyle Auction House Gallery on Dartmouth Street. Doyle tells the Globe that it had been in the home of one of Revere's descendants. They believe the desk was built around 1795 and was used by Revere first in Boston and then later at his copper company in Canton. Thursday night was prom night at nursing homes around New England. WBZ's Emma Friedman explains.
24: Everyone was dressed to the nines at the North End Rehabilitation and Healthcare Center. Two people even had on crowns and sashes, the king and queen of this year's senior prom.
25: We are celebrating our fourth annual senior prom.
24: I found Shauna Hall on the side of the dance floor. She's the vice president of Life in Richmond. That's putting on 27 proms at their nursing homes around New England.
25: It has grown and grown over the years into such a big event.
24: She says they have over 150 community partners, with people donating party supplies and formal wear ahead of the proms. And they've been getting these seniors ready for months.
25: We work with our therapy teams months in advance, doing Dancing with the Seniors program so that they're able to get up from their wheelchairs and dance the night away and enjoy themselves.
24: In the North End, Emma Friedman, WBZ Boston's News Radio.
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26: Artificial intelligence will replace a large percentage of the work that customer service representatives currently do. That prediction comes from a major employer of customer service representatives, Verizon Communications. Speaking at this week's Bloomberg Tech Conference in San Francisco, Verizon CEO Dan Schulman says AI will cause disruption in certain job functions, but human employees and AI agents will work together in some capacities. Verizon has earmarked $20 million to help retrain workers for the AI era, including learning how to write effective prompts and create AI agents. The boss of Airbnb is starting a new artificial intelligence lab to develop AI models. Sources tell Bloomberg Brian Chesky plans to focus on user interaction and design and is in the early stages of funding the lab. Chesky will not serve as chief executive of the new lab as he continues to transform Airbnb into a travel app with new add-on services. Andrew O'Day, Bloomberg Business on WBZ, Boston's News Radio.
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8: So we have France, which is butter and salt caramel flavor with a ripple. 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We also have Haiti, Akasan. It's a sweetened corn-based drink meal, a little bit of cinnamon and anise, and most often celebrated and drank through holidays or just like a nice breakfast meal. For Norway, we did strawberry cardamom. 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We use dates, molasses, and brown sugar. We actually have two more. Ghana, which is going to be a pineapple and a coconut sherbet side by side. And then we also have Morocco, which is going to be a Moroccan mint tea sorbet. So a lot of countries there that I had to list off. We're excited to see the response that we get from each flavor.
7: We'll talk further about the catering opportunities, coffee, and of course the very useful JP Licks app. Just go to jplicks.com for a location near you. This is JR with Connoisseur's Corner, WBEZ, Boston's News Radio.
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3: Red Sox take on the Yankees tonight in the Bronx as they begin a six-game road trip. The Sox dropped 2 out of 3 to the Orioles at Fenway this week, capped off with their 8-2 loss yesterday. And it appears that there's a bit of a roster shakeup as WBZ-TV's Dan Roach reports the team is optioning pitcher Brian Baio to AAA Worcester. Baio has struggled mightily this season with an ERA over 9 as a starter. First pitch in the Bronx tonight is at 7:05. The Stanley Cup Final is tied at 1 after the Hurricanes beat the Golden Knights 4-3 in overtime. Game 3 is Saturday night in Las Vegas. And Game 2 of the NBA Finals between the Knicks and Spurs is tonight in San Antonio. New York has a 1-0 series lead. Tip is at 8:30. Dan Watkins, WBZ, Boston's News Radio.
9: Traffic and weather together. 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All-wheel drive. Traffic on the threes.
27: At 113, we're going to look south of town where there's no real delay on the expressway, but southbound.
0: From Freeport Street to Neponda Circle, the right lane is closed. On 93, watch for a work crew southbound on the ramp to Route 24. 95 south at Route 1, then at Route 140. Work crews, no delays. There's a slowdown before 295, however. And long-term projects on Route 3 won't slow you down much. Route 3 north, Route 14, then again at Derby Street. 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Steve Perez, WBZ traffic on the threes.
1: Here's the four-day WBZ AccuWeather forecast.
2: The early morning brings a few clouds and a low of 66, but mid-50s for the usual inland cool spots, although it will be very warm later today with sunshine, some clouds, and a breeze as highs reach 86 to 90. And it stays warm for Friday night as well with a partly cloudy sky, the low 68. The humidity starts to ramp up for Saturday under a mix of clouds and sun. It's a hot day with a thunderstorm late for some to the north and west of the city and highs from 88 to 92 with showers and a thunderstorm for Sunday and less warmth with highs near 80 ahead of a cooler, less humid Monday, high 68. I'm AccuWeather meteorologist LaTroy Thornton, WBZ, Boston's News Radio.
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3: Good morning, I'm Dan Watkins. Here's what's happening. A sandwich shop in downtown Boston has become a smash hit without marketing themselves at all.
11: The online orders keep flooding in at Sando Table on Broad Street as their soft opening turns into a pretty grand one. The restaurant makes classic Japanese sandos with milk, bread, egg salad, and chicken katsu. But owner Pam tells me she also experimented with some New England fusion like their yuzu fish and chips sando.
13: Instead of like batter, cod, or haddock, we use like a tilapia Asian style and we like panko bread it.
11: They've become a social media darling almost overnight, despite not even having a website or social media presence. Pam says she loves being embraced by the community because that's what the restaurant is all about.
13: Just like the name of the shop, like Sando Table. The table is kind of like a space that people like sit together and sharing and talking, which is like you can see inside a lot of like crowded people, but they share the table. They're talking.
11: From downtown, Kyle Bray, WBZ, Boston's News Radio.
3: A 70-year-old man is facing attempted murder and other charges after he allegedly assaulted and held a 21-year-old man underwater at Sandy Beach in Hopkinton. Stephen Dana of Hopkinton is charged with attempt to murder, strangulation, and assault and battery on a disabled person. The alleged assault was reported Wednesday evening. Police say that they were able to quickly identify the parties involved in the altercation and began conducting an investigation. With few firm answers following this week's primary in California, President Trump is making some unsubstantiated claims about it, ABC's Alex Stone explains.
14: California is typically pretty slow at counting votes, primarily because every registered voter is mailed a ballot, and ballots can take a week to get mailed in, 13 days for all the votes to be counted and verified, 30 days for them to be certified. When a race is close, it can be a while before there are answers. But President Trump is today making claims without any evidence that Democrats are intentionally holding up the vote and trying to steal the election. Republicans are currently among the top vote getters in results coming in here. President Trump is also claiming the U.S. attorney is investigating the vote, which the U.S. attorney's office in L.A. is not confirming. Alex Stone, ABC News, Los Angeles.
3: Back in Washington, President Trump says he wants to bring down energy costs by investing $700 million in coal plants. On Thursday, the president said the money will be used to preserve existing plants and build new ones.
15: If you look at China, if you look at so many of the successful countries, they're using coal. If you look at some of the real great failures countries, they're using wind.
3: He's invoking the Cold War era Defense Production Act that gives the president authority to support and invest in private production considered vital to national security. The Trump administration has been working to preserve what it calls, quote, beautiful, clean coal, which currently accounts for about 16% of the nation's energy supply. Meanwhile, the president is walking back comments from earlier this week when he said that the renovations at the Lincoln Memorial were finished. He now says they're not quite complete, indicating that more work needs to be done, including building a new promenade there to open it up. National Park Service police are trying to get to the bottom of a troubling incident in the Beacon Hill neighborhood. WBZ's Madison Rogers reports.
16: Ahead of the joy of Juneteenth festivities, Boston's Museum of African American History has been put on edge.
17: What we know of is late Tuesday night, early Wednesday morning, kind of middle of the night, an individual came on our property, took an Amazon package that contained items for our Juneteenth celebration, scattered them, and then burned some of the materials behind the meeting house.
16: Museum President Dr. Noel Trent says the goods had been clearly marked Juneteenth, and now it's an investigation. They don't know yet if this was an act of hate.
17: What we know is that this does not feel like an act of kindness.
16: It did happen on a part of the historic property that's away from public view.
17: And this is a very sobering reminder of the importance of the work that we do.
16: She says resilience is at their core, and they're standing steadfast. Their Juneteenth block party is set for the 19th. Madison Rogers, WBZ, Boston's News Radio.
3: What do the Founding Fathers and Fenway Franks have in common? More than you might think.
18: The boat, they say, was the bun.
3: KM, the Chelsea hot dog company behind one of Boston's most beloved ballpark staples, has joined forces with the MFA to drop AI reimagined versions of iconic Revolutionary War masterpieces, all featuring one very American ingredient.
19: There's 12 works here. There are three that are from the MFA's collection, but reimagined with hot dogs, a fun little entry point into this period of art and the 250th.
3: MFA's Bobby Schrader. And for the hungry history buff heading to Faneuil Hall, Masshole Donuts has teamed up to serve a spicy limited edition creation called the Fire in the Hole. It's essentially a pigs in a blanket made with their famous glizzy board and dough.
20: There is no more American food than hot dogs.
3: KM Director of Marketing Carlos Anguizola.
21: Condiments on a hot dog, let's get it from the expert. Does ketchup belong on a hot dog?
20: We want people to enjoy hot dogs however they love to enjoy hot dogs.
3: At Faneuil Hall, Jay Willette, WBZ, Boston's News Radio. Police in Hull say they're prepared to handle a potential public safety issue on Nantasket Beach Friday. This comes following the online trend of beach takeovers and rumors of one being planned for Nantasket this week. Police say they're aware of some social media posts going around and that they'll be patrolling the beach and the surrounding neighborhoods. They also remind everyone in the area to respect the beach and its neighbors, and they will be out there making sure that that happens. Traffic and weather next.
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23: 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All-wheel drive. 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
36: At 1:23, we're going to look
0: north of the city. We're 128 south approaching the Mass Pike. There's a work crew. And then northbound of Route 3, a minor slowdown with work there as well as by Route 28 in Woburn. 495 north, Lowell connector to Woburn Street. A work crew, a speed limit ride with a minor slowdown both ways in Andover at Route 28. 93 still seeing two southbound work zones taking two left lanes with minor delays. First, Montvale Ave, then Roosevelt Circle, northbound Commerce Way, a work crew, no delay. 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Clear sky, 71 degrees. Steve Perez, WBZ. Traffic on the threes.
1: Here's the four-day WBZ AccuWeather forecast.
2: Early morning brings little more than some patchy clouds and a low of 66, followed by a breezy and rather warm rest of today with plenty of sun and highs from 86 to 90. It does stay warm for Friday night as well with some clouds and a low only dropping to 68 ahead of more heat and humidity for Saturday with a mix of clouds and sun. There can be a thunderstorm late in the day, mainly north and west of the city, with highs from 88 to 92. Then less warm starting Sunday with a couple of showers and a thunderstorm and highs near 80, but more sun for Monday, but cooler and less humid, high 68. I'm AccuWeather meteorologist LaTroy Thornton, WBZ, Boston's News Radio.
3: Some golfers go their whole life without a shot like this, but it happened for one local teenager, WBZ's Matt Shearer explains.
4: A shot of a lifetime for a high school student in Westfield. Senior Lauren Connor scores her first ever hole-in-one at the MIAA Girls Golf State Championships at Indian Pond Country Club in Kingston. But it's even sweeter because the ace happened on the final match of her high school career. Connor rebounded from a double bogey on the previous hole and finished fourth overall. Matt Shearer, WBZ, Boston's News Radio.
3: Summer brings hot weather, humidity, and mosquitoes. The Cleveland Clinic has some tips on how to deal with them this year. Dr. Christopher Bazzoli recommends using mosquito repellent with 20% DEET, or you can just crank up the fan.
5: Mosquitoes are very light flyers, right? And so any amount of turbulent air, if that's a ceiling fan, if that's a desk fan, goes a long way.
3: The doctor recommends getting rid of any standing water in the yard. Bazzoli also says to apply anti-itch creams or ice to mosquito bites and don't scratch them because that can cause an infection. And this as local communities are beginning to take action to deal with mosquitoes. New Bedford says spraying is set to begin there next week and will continue through September. Parks and other locations that draw large crowds will be targeted. Spraying will be done between 2 and 5 a.m. in the morning. As horror movies dominate the box office right now, one franchise is returning from the dead to compete.
6: After being pushed out of the horror parody franchise 25 years ago, the Wayans brothers are back for a new scary movie.
7: What would Halloween be without Jamie Lee Curtis? Or Scream be without Neve Campbell?
8: That would be Scream 6.
6: Other returning fan favorites include Regina Hall, Sherry O'Terry, Chris Elliott, and Anna Faris.
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6: 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And Power Ballad is a rated R comedy drama starring Paul Rudd and Nick Jonas. 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
3: Good morning, I'm Dan Watkins. Here's what's happening. Nearly a year after being acquitted in the death of her boyfriend, Boston police officer John O'Keefe, details of a new lawsuit filed by Reed going after state and Canton police are coming to light. The head of the Massachusetts State Police is responding to a series of disturbing texts sent between ex-trooper Michael Proctor and now former Canton officer Sean Good. Mass State Police Colonel Jeffrey Noble says the, quote, abhorrent comments absolutely don't reflect state police values and aren't tolerated in their ranks. WBZ's Drew Mulholland with more on the latest court filings.
17: Karen Reed is suing the Massachusetts State Police and the Canton Police Department. This was filed in Bristol County Superior Court. She claims a culture of bias and corruption led to her prosecution. The lawsuit filed months after she was set free.
18: Defendant on 001 is not guilty and 003 not guilty. Thank you.
17: Karen Reed in the end found not guilty of murdering her boyfriend, Boston Police Officer John O'Keefe. Her legal team adds this case is about the Massachusetts State Police and the Canton Police Department and a culture of bias and corruption that they built, tolerated, and hid from the public for years. Drew Mulholland, WBZ, Boston's News Radio.
3: Meanwhile, O'Keefe's family is suing Reed for wrongful death, and several key witnesses from the trials are suing her for defamation, alleging that she's spun a web of lies to deflect guilt away from herself. A local advocacy group is telling international visitors coming for the World Cup to know the possible risks. WBZ's Sherry Small with details.
19: Among the more than 120 civil society organizations issuing a national travel advisory warning is MIRA, Massachusetts Immigration and Refugee Advocacy Coalition. Maroney Minter is MIRA's political director.
20: Our concern is that international visitors, journalists, athletes, and families have clear information about the risks they may encounter and that FIFA, host cities, and federal officials take steps to ensure everyone can participate safely and without fear.
19: The advisory warns that international travelers could face heightened immigration enforcement, including possible detention, deportation, and social media screening and electronic device searches at ports of entry.
20: The advisory is intended to help travelers make informed decisions.
19: Sherry Small, WBZ Boston's News Radio.
3: And WBZ has reached out to ICE for comment, but we have not heard back. The Supreme Court reinforced the FCC's penalty power on Thursday, ABC's Brian Clark explains.
21: Verizon and AT&T were hit with fines totaling more than $100 million by the FCC. The companies paid, but alleged the penalties amounted to a coercion to pay and violated their constitutional right to a jury trial. But the Supreme Court upheld the FCC's authority to impose the penalties. Chief Justice Roberts wrote for the 8-justice majority that the penalties do not resolve the legal obligations. The companies could have challenged them in court before paying. Brian Clark, ABC News.
3: Coming up, what teachers are wearing to school is causing concern in one local district. Find out where next.
23: 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All-wheel drive. Traffic on the threes.
0: It is 1:33 and happening downtown along the Charles. We have a road closure. It starts eastbound Soldiers Field Road at North Harvard Street onto Sturo East all the way to the Copley Tunnel closed. Airport tunnels reducing speed in the Callahan, the Sumner, and Ted Williams East all down a lane. Moving very slowly on the Pike with only one lane open westbound. Tremont Street to the Prudential Tunnel, becoming a single left before Cambridge Street. And then one lane open eastbound, Market Street to Copley Square. 93 North reducing speed with two left lanes taken through the O'Neill Tunnel over the Zakin Bridge up to the Tobin. 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Steve Perez, WBZ traffic on the threes.
23: Here's the four-day WBZ AccuWeather forecast.
1: The early morning just brings some clouds with a low of 66 for Boston, but the inland cool spots end up in the mid-50s instead, with a very warm rest of today in store under a good deal of sun with highs from 86 to 90, followed by a warmer Friday night with a partly cloudy sky and a low of 68. That leads to more heat and humidity for Saturday with a mix of clouds and sun. Watch for a late-day thunderstorm mainly north and west of the city with highs close to 90, followed by a less warm Sunday with a couple of showers and a thunderstorm and highs near 80, then cooler and less humid Monday, high 68. I'm AccuWeather meteorologist LaTroy Thornton, WBZ, Boston's News Radio.
3: When hot weather arrives at the end of the school year, dress codes can turn into a hot-button issue. And that's certainly the case in Lowell right now, but it's not what the students are wearing that's causing controversy. WBZ's Kyle Bray explains.
2: Recently, the Lowell School Committee rejected a motion from one of its members to review its teacher dress code policy and consider a ban on them wearing shorts and t-shirts during school hours. This came as Mother Nature started to crank up the heat and after a complaint about teachers wearing crumpled t-shirts to school. Residents I spoke to say teachers should be able to dress according to the weather.
4: I mean, they're teachers. They're teaching our kids. I think they can probably wear whatever they want. I think that's all right.
5: They should dress appropriately, but also should be able to be comfortable weather-wise in their classroom.
2: The motion ultimately failed after facing criticism from several people, including the mayor, although some residents do believe teachers have a responsibility to dress professionally.
7: I think there should be a dress code for the teachers just because you are a role model for the kids and you're teaching them how to behave in a business setting.
2: From Lowell, Kyle Bray, WBZ, Boston's News Radio.
3: Not many kids can say they finished high school with a college degree already in hand, but a pair of students in Lawrence can. WBZ's Heil Schaffel caught up with them.
9: Isaac and Hadassah Sepulveda are set to graduate from Phoenix Academy Lawrence on double duty, with a high school diploma and an associate's degree.
10: I think I've never been one for high school, so when I got the opportunity to do college work at my age and finish with a degree, I took it.
9: The brother and sister enrolled in Duet a few years ago. It's a program that partners with Southern New Hampshire University to let people earn degrees at their own pace. It's taken Hadassah 3 years and Isaac 4, but they'll both come away from high school with a college degree in business management.
12: It's challenged me to just figure out things on my own.
9: They credit their advisor, Dr. Marino, and their academic coach, Lewis, with pushing them to succeed.
10: The only reason that Duet wasn't harder was because we were already knew sort of what we were doing. We knew that we had to keep learning, so we just kind of opened our minds up to it.
9: Kyle Schaffel, WBZ, Boston's News Radio.
3: Head of business, the CEO of Clover Food Lab, says that she's thrilled to be able to reopen a small number of locations next Tuesday. The vegetarian restaurant shut down last week after 17 years, but CEO Julia Rin Piper tells WBZ News Radio that she was able to find some new investors.
27: Even though we didn't have something in hand in time to pause the wind down process, we were very gratefully able to close a deal at the end of last week. And that is why, you know, I'm able to be talking today about reopening for lunch next Tuesday at some of our core Cambridge and Boston locations.
3: She's not sure which other locations will be able to reopen, but she's focused on keeping the Boston and Cambridge ones open for breakfast and lunch long term. Coming up, the city of Boston is unveiling their game plan for how to handle diehard soccer fans during the World Cup. Find out more next.
21: The insatiable appetite for equities that's already spurred a 20% surge in the S&P 500 is sending the benchmark toward its longest streak of weekly gains since 1985. The Dow hit all-time highs in the run-up to jobs data that's expected to reveal solid growth. To the numbers, the Dow did soar 1.7% to a record, taking in 875 points. The S&P was up 31 points. The Nasdaq slipped 23 points. Lululemon has lowered its annual forecast, with revenue for the full fiscal year in a range of $11 billion to $11.15 billion. $5 billion. The company's net revenue outlook for the current quarter was below expectations, and the shares fell in late trading. The weak guidance adds to pressure on Lululemon's management, which is contending with increased competition from upstart brands like Vuori and Aloe. Ford is recalling nearly 420,000 vehicles due to a seatbelt issue that can increase the risk of injury. The belts in certain Expedition and Lincoln vehicles may inadvertently lock, preventing the belt from retracting or extending. I'm Matt Piper, Bloomberg Business on WBZ, Boston's news radio.
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26: Hello again, welcome. It's Connoisseur's Corner. I'm Jordan Rich. Joining me today, one of our connoisseur regulars, is Matt Robinson of Matt's Meals, matts-meals.com. Matt, you've got news up in Vermont from Long Trail Brewery, something nice happening on June 6th.
28: Vermont's Long Trail Brewing is going to be celebrating their titular trail, as it is also National Trails Day, and they are going to release what they're calling the Really Long Trail Pack. It is a record-setting selection of 168 beers, including an updated edition of the Long Trail Ale that launched the company in 1989. In a packaging that maps every mile of the trail in a 1 centimeter to 1 mile scale and has little points of interest along the trail, including, of course, the brewery itself. On the back of the box will be an elevation map that shows you the rise and fall of 70,000 feet that people who take the whole trail enjoy. Even just thinking about all that walking is getting me thirsty, so it'll be great that they have all that beer inside. Proceeds are going to go to organizations like the Vermont Mountain Bike Association and the Vermont Hudson Trails program. So, you know, Long Trail always does great stuff for the community. So they have great beer. It should be a great time to celebrate, get outside, explore nature. And if you want to learn more, it's at longtrail.com.
26: 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All part of Connoisseur's Corner, WBZ, Boston's News Radio.
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3: Following their 8-2 loss to the Orioles yesterday, where Brian Bello struggled once again, allowing 6 runs in the first inning, the Red Sox are apparently making some changes. As WBZ-TV's Dan Roach reports, Bello is being sent to AAA Worcester. Bello's ERA as a starter this season is over 9, which has forced the team to use an opener for him several times this year. The Sox are in New York tonight to face the Yankees. First pitch is at 7:05. Meanwhile, the Yankees announced that 3-time MVP Aaron Judge has a stress fracture on one of his ribs and will be out 4 to 6 weeks. In the NHL, the Hurricanes beat the Golden Knights 4-3 in overtime to tie the Stanley Cup Final up at 1 game apiece. And Game 2 of the NBA Finals is tonight in San Antonio at 8:30. The Knicks have a 1-0 series lead. Dan Watkins, WBZ, Boston's News Radio.
34: Traffic and weather together. 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All-wheel drive. Traffic on the threes.
0: It's 1:43 and we're looking south of town. Expressway south. There's still that right lane closure. Freeport Street's in a Ponset Circle, but no delay. 95 has southbound work of Route 1 with no slowdown, and then set up before 295 will slow you down. Was jammed up, not quite so bad anymore. Long-term work on Route 3 causes no delays anymore. Northbound at Route 14, then at Derby Street, as well as set up 495 south at Route 24. Again, no worries. 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Text the word radio to 83393. Clear sky, 71 degrees. Steve Perez, WBZ, traffic on the threes.
34: Here's the four-day WBZ AccuWeather forecast.
1: The early morning brings a few clouds and a low of 66, but mid-50s for the usual inland cool spots, although it will be very warm later today with sunshine, some clouds, and a breeze as highs reach 86 to 90. And it stays warm for Friday night as well with a partly cloudy sky, the low 68. The humidity starts to ramp up for Saturday under a mix of clouds and sun. It's a hot day with a thunderstorm late for some to the north and west of the city and highs from 88 to 92 with showers and a thunderstorm for Sunday and less warmth with highs near 80 ahead of a cooler, less humid Monday, high 68. I'm AccuWeather meteorologist LaTroy Thornton, WBZ, Boston's News Radio.

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1: Good morning, I'm Dan Watkins. Here's what's happening. Boston is about to experience one of its busiest summers in a very long time. WBZ's James Rojas tells us that local officials are talking safety and preparation.
2: Here in the Seaport District is the new centralized command center that got its first test run during the Boston Marathon.
3: Just important to have everyone in the same room and to have spaces where we can make decisions to manage and react to and also preempt any of the little things that might pop up.
2: Agencies for public safety, transportation, public health, emergency management, and city services will be back here all summer long with events that include, but not limited to, the World Cup, Sail Boston, and the 4th of July. Mayor Michelle Wu.
3: Behind the scenes, maybe you won't even see it, but there's going to be an amazing team here working really hard to keep everyone safe.
2: It's a space where problems can get resolved and quickly triaged. In the Seaport District, James Rojas, WBZ, Boston's News Radio.
1: The World Cup officially kicks off next Thursday in Los Angeles, and now less than 1 week before the first match, nearly 2,000 bartenders, cooks, and other hospitality workers at LA's SoFi Stadium are voting on whether to authorize a strike. ABC's Alex Stone reports one issue is wages, and workers are asking for $30 an hour.
4: The other thing that they are saying is they don't like that FIFA is demanding that they give up their social security numbers and fingerprints to do background checks, and they say they feel like this is going to turn into immigration enforcement. FIFA is saying no, that this is something that they need to do for security of the stadium at SoFi. But FIFA is saying this is between the union and the company. They're saying this is not about FIFA. But if there are no concession workers, if they are out on strike, it would be a very bad look next Friday night.
1: Team USA, meanwhile, has their first match of the tournament next Friday night in Los Angeles when they take on Paraguay. Stephanie Gosk is at the National Training Center for U.S. Soccer in Georgia and says the team is excited.
5: They talk about how their entire careers they've dreamed of playing in the World Cup, but the opportunity to actually play in the U.S. in the World Cup is something they never could have even imagined.
1: Now, with this being the first time that a World Cup is being played in North America in over 30 years, Tim Ream, captain of the U.S. men's national team, says it's a special moment.
6: The biggest single sporting event in the history of sports, which is crazy to think about, and we get to host it and we get to play in it.
1: 11 U.S. cities, 3 in Mexico and 2 in Canada will be hosting games, with the final to be played at MetLife Stadium in New Jersey. Foxborough will host several matches, with the first one set for next Saturday night, June 13th. A Wrentham dog that stole hearts online is now recovering with a less-than-day-old litter of puppies. WBZ's Emma Friedman with the story.
7: For Lexi Klink, it was a sad day on the job last Friday when a very sweet bully mix was found underweight, abandoned, and pregnant in a Wrentham dog park. That dog, now called Hazel's story, was shared online, and it blew up.
8: We didn't think it was going to be this much of a hit and kind of go viral like it did, but the support has been absolutely incredible.
7: Lexi is the regional animal control officer for Wrentham and Plainville. She stayed all night long at a local shelter with Hazel to keep her company while she was in labor.
8: She pushed out 6 beautiful, healthy puppies, and they're all doing well, including her, and she's a really great mom so far.
7: They've gotten overwhelming support online from the community and even from Robert Kraft, who wants to help out.

0: in the New York Knicks. The NBA didn't disclose what role the second banned person, who didn't run the court, played in the incident. The game was stopped for 1 minute and 29 seconds before it resumed with a jump ball. I'm Haya Pinjwani.
1: Calling it a last resort, the Peabody City Council approves a major hike in trash fees. The Lynn Item reports that the council gave the nod to a $200 trash and recycling fee and an 8% hike in the city's water and sewer rate. On the trash fee, there's a $100 discount for seniors, veterans, and those with disabilities. Officials say that the fee hikes are needed because of growing financial pressures. And while we're talking about finances, a new study shows that millions of Americans have no clue about their money. WBZ's Drew Mulholland with details.
2: Financial literacy among U.S. adults, the struggle is real. Spending, borrowing, investing, and retirement issues all over the map. Yikes. Yes, millions are being financially, you could say, irresponsible.
3: $26,000 for one dinner!
4: No, this could be explained. We had to buy champagne, and you ordered all the sides. Tell them about the sides you ordered.
5: I ordered the sides, so...
3: Sides? Yeah. Sides? $26,000 worth of sides?
2: The great Rob Reiner, may he rest in peace. The Teachers Insurance and Annuity Association diving into this. Fewer than half the questions are answered correctly. The problem is largely blamed on increasing financial stress. But if these numbers could talk, they'd tell you that those with low financial literacy are four times more likely to struggle to make ends meet. Drew Mulholland, WBZ, Boston's News Radio.
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11: 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Welcome. Connoisseur's Corner. I'm Jordan Rich. Great to have you aboard here on WBZ. Joining me is Matt Robinson, extraordinary food reporter who joins us regularly. His website is Matt's Meals, MATTS-meals.com. 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
14: It's 1:53. Looking north of the city, 90 degrees south. Watch for a double lane closure at Montvale Ave and other Roosevelt Circle. Minor delays. Northbound work at Commerce Way. No delay. On 495 north, after the Lowell Connector, there is a work zone. Not slowing anyone down anymore, but you will reduce speed with a long-term project in Andover as you approach Route 28 and both north on the southbound sides. 128 south before the Pike, a work zone there. No real trouble getting by. Watch for another northbound in Burlington at Route 3 and then in Woburn by Route 28. 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Learn more at Crohn'sColitisFoundation.org. 71 degrees, clear sky, Steve Perez, WBZ traffic on the threes.
7: Here's the four-day WBZ AccuWeather forecast.
5: Early morning brings little more than some passion.

0: patchy clouds and a low of 66, followed by a breezy and rather warm rest of today with plenty of sun and highs from 86 to 90. It does stay warm for Friday night as well with some clouds and a low only dropping to 68 ahead of more heat and humidity for Saturday with a mix of clouds and sun. There can be a thunderstorm late in the day, mainly north and west of the city with highs from 88 to 92. Then less warm starting Sunday with a couple of showers and a thunderstorm and highs near 80, but more sun for Monday, but cooler and less humid, high 68. I'm AccuWeather meteorologist LaTroy Thornton, WBZ, Boston's News Radio.
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1: How good are you at doing multiple things at once? A new study highlights how the brain works to master certain skills that suggest real multitasking is possible.
3: Scientists at Georgetown say there's a way to remodel your brain architecture and use other parts of your brain to enable multitasking. Scientists are using driving as an example, which they say requires full attention at first, but then after it's mastered, people can talk and listen to music without needing full attention to driving. Please ignore that if you're a teenager. Dr. Patrick Cox, the author of the study, says it has implications for critical real-world scenarios, like when a radiologist can accurately classify masses on an X-ray as benign or malignant fairly automatically. I'm Michael Kastner.
1: One of the most anticipated movies of the summer is revealing their collectible popcorn bucket.
4: From Star Wars to Marvel to horror films to Dune 2, pretty much every big movie release is accompanied by a themed souvenir popcorn bucket. And the one that's been announced for The Odyssey coming out next month is very on brand for director Christopher Nolan.
5: This is the first film to be shot entirely with IMAX film cameras.
4: Thanks, Matt Damon. And that's what you'll be eating your popcorn out of when you sit down to watch the action fantasy epic. A bucket designed like an IMAX camera. Brian Antonelli, WBZ, Boston's News Radio.
1: Meanwhile, some moviegoers are having to endure their own odyssey to get tickets to the upcoming film. Tickets for IMAX and other premium large format showings of The Odyssey went on sale Thursday morning and immediately saw sky-high demand. So many fans tried to buy tickets that theater chain AMC had to put its ticketing app on hold. Wait time stretched up to an hour when sales resumed. Fandango users also reported issues when trying to buy tickets. The film starring Matt Damon, Tom Holland, Anne Hathaway, and Zendaya hits theaters July 17th. The latest on the top stories, plus a check of traffic and weather coming up next. I'm Dan Watkins, WBZ, Boston's News Radio.
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13: The documentary is called Marty, Life is Short. And you can catch the life story of Martin Short on Netflix. To suggest that Martin Short is a comic creative dynamo, that's an understatement. From his early years on SCTV to Saturday Night Live, to a bevy of unforgettable characters he's created. There's no doubt that he's adored by the general public, but also by his professional colleagues and good friends. They include Steve Martin, John Mulaney, Eugene Levy, and the late Catherine O'Hara. Much of the documentary is comprised of home movies that film director and good friend of Marty's, Lawrence Kasdan, uses quite deftly. There are moments of deep sadness, but through the tragedy, there's a man portrayed who is incessantly joyful, typically for comedians Insecure, and so very talented. Marty, Life is Short. And that's now streaming with Jordan, WBZ, Boston's News Radio.
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15: Now accusing four GOP congressmen of grandstanding, calling their actions unpatriotic after they helped pass a war powers resolution.
16: Requiring the president to withdraw U.S. forces in Iran unless Congress approves military action. Well, the measure is an uphill battle. It's a sign of the growing fractures within the president's own party over his handling of the war.
15: ABC's Rachel Scott, former Trump National Security Advisor and U.S. Ambassador to the U.N. John Bolton, is expected to plead guilty in his classified records case. Bolton has been an outspoken critic of the president's.
17: Sources tell us Bolton will plead guilty to one count of illegal retention of national security information and will acknowledge he stored sensitive information in his personal diaries. He's agreed to pay a fine of $2.25 million and could face up to 5 years in prison. Bolton has been an unsparing critic of the president.
18: I don't think he's fit for office.
17: President Trump himself was charged with mishandling classified information when he left office. That case later dismissed.
15: ABC News Chief Justice Correspondent Pierre Thomas. Police in Northern California are asking for information after a shooting in the parking lot of a high school graduation ceremony.
1: An 18-year-old victim of the shooting is dead, and three more victims who are 11, 20, and 25 years old are injured after the shooting in the parking lot of Fairfield High School on Wednesday evening. A graduation ceremony had concluded for Samyetto Continuation High School. About 1,000 people attended the event. Fairfield police say there are hundreds of potential witnesses. At this time, police say there is no ongoing threat to the public, and they are following up on leads. Alex Stone, ABC News.
15: The New World screwworm is an invasive fly that preys on livestock and can have major impacts on the beef industry. Secretary of Agriculture Brooke Rawlinson says the government's surging resources to South Texas, where it was spotted on a calf, but she told President Trump that more money is needed. 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
1: Good morning. I'm Dan Watkins. Here's what's happening. A bill at the State House is trying to get ahead of a problem that you may not have even thought of yet. Domestic killer drones.
19: The whiz of drones overhead is becoming ever-present in many parks and public spaces. A new bill that passed the State House wants to make sure those whirly robots aren't used for nefarious purposes.
20: And that would be an individual weaponizing a drone or another robotic device.
19: The bill's sponsor, Rep. Michael Day, says to his knowledge, no one's ever used a drone to attack people in Massachusetts, but it's been cropping up in other states.
20: Phoenix Pride had an incident last year where a young man was trying to launch an incendiary device at the Pride parade.
19: The bill bans armed drones statewide with a carve-out for the military. Police would also be allowed to use the drones if this bill passes the Senate, but only specifically to destroy property like a door in an emergency or to destroy explosives.
20: And if they do enter a property with the use of a drone, they've got to go get a warrant.
19: Kyle Schaffel, WBZ, Boston's News Radio.
1: Coming up, another bombshell in the Karen Reed saga. Details next.
11: 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All-wheel drive. Traffic on the threes.
21: It's 2:03 and happening right now downtown along the Charles on Soldiers Field Road East, starting at North Harvard Street. The road is closed. It extends onto Sturrow Drive and ends all the way at the Copley Tunnel. Airport tunnels, you're going to reduce speed just a bit, and the Ted Williams East, the Callahan, and the Sumner all have a lane closed. On the Pike, you're down to one lane with delays both ways. Westbound Tremont Street through the Prue. And there's a single left lane before Cambridge Street. And then one lane eastbound Market Street to Copley Square. 93 North, you're down two left lanes under the speed limit through the O'Neill Tunnel up to exit 19 Tobin Bridge. 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Text the word radio to 83393. Clear sky, 71 degrees. Steve Perez, WBZ traffic on the threes.
0: Here's the four-day WBZ AccuWeather forecast.
2: The early morning just brings some clouds with a low of 66 for Boston, but the inland cool spots end up in the mid-50s instead, with a very warm rest of today in store under a good deal of sun with highs from 86 to 90, followed by a warmer Friday night with a partly cloudy sky and a low of 68. That leads to more heat and humidity for Saturday with a mix of clouds and sun. Watch for a late-day thunderstorm mainly north and west of the city with highs close to 90, followed by a less warm Sunday with a couple of showers and a thunderstorm and highs near 80, then cooler and less humid Monday, high 68. I'm AccuWeather meteorologist LaTroy Thornton, WBZ, Boston's News Radio.
1: Nearly a year after Karen Reed was found not guilty for the death of her boyfriend, Boston police officer John O'Keefe, there's another chapter in the saga as a stunning list of claims in a lawsuit filed by Reed against the state police and Canton police have been revealed. WBZ-TV's Christina Rex outlines them.
22: Reed claims the agencies negligently hired and retained officers who were racist and sexist, which tainted their investigations, like the murder charge she was acquitted of last summer. She names Canton police officer Sean Good, who resigned on Tuesday, and fired state trooper Michael Proctor. Some of the texts allegedly found on Proctor's personal cell phone, quote, "It should be punch a racial slur day in Canton today out of retribution." And quote, "America sucks. Hitler was really onto something. Then the blank U.S. had to step in and ruin it."
23: It kind of unnerves me, to be honest with. It kind of shakes me to my core. So I think it's a sad day.
22: Karen Reed's father says his family knew more Proctor texts existed.
24: Did you know how bad they would be?
23: Never. Who could imagine this?
1: WBZ-TV tried to contact the officers named in the suit but got no response. Reed is still facing lawsuits for wrongful death and defamation. A Boston police officer accused of manslaughter pleads not guilty for a second time as the case moves up to the state superior court. Nicholas O'Malley is accused of recklessly taking the life of a man behind the wheel of a stolen car in Roxbury this past March. He reported that Stevenson King Jr. tried to run him and another officer over, but prosecutors say body cam video shows that wasn't the case. King was trying to flee the scene. The defense argues that version of events doesn't tell the whole story, and the officer was left with no choice but to fire his weapon. O'Malley was released on his own recognizance. He's due back in court next month. A desk that was used by Paul Revere is set to hit the auction block on Friday. The Boston Globe reports the founding father's mahogany tambered desk is expected to sell for $20,000 to $30,000 at the Doyle Auction House Gallery on Dartmouth Street. Doyle tells the Globe that it had been in the home of one of Revere's descendants. They believe the desk was built around 1795 and was used by Revere first in Boston and then later at his copper company in Canton. Thursday night was prom night at nursing homes around New England. WBZ's Emma Friedman explains.
25: Everyone was dressed to the nines at the North End Rehabilitation and Healthcare Center. Two people even had on crowns and sashes, the king and queen of this year's senior prom.
26: We are celebrating our fourth annual senior prom.
25: I found Shauna Hall on the side of the dance floor. She's the vice president of Life Enrichment. That's putting on 27 proms at their nursing homes around New England.
26: It has grown and grown over the years into such a big event.
25: She says they have over 150 community partners, with people donating party supplies and formal wear ahead of the proms. And they've been getting these seniors ready for months.
26: We work with our therapy teams months in advance, doing Dancing with the Seniors programs so that they're able to get up from their wheelchairs and dance the night away and enjoy themselves.
25: In the North End, Emma Friedman, WBZ Boston's News Radio.
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27: It's cutting its full-year sales forecast, underscoring the challenge that the company's incoming CEO faces in revitalizing the upscale yogawear brand. It's facing intensifying competition and recent product setbacks, such as embarrassingly see-through leggings. Lululemon now sees revenue for the full fiscal year at $11 billion, or just over. That is below forecasts of analysts compiled by Bloomberg. The company's revenue and profit prediction for the current quarter are also below expectations. A lawsuit from a former vice president at IBM alleges that his former employer and AT&T concealed breaches of their computer systems by foreign hackers from the U.S. government in violation of the law. The complaint, filed under seal in 2020 and made public just now, claims that the companies had failed to disclose multiple breaches over years by attackers linked to foreign governments, and that the firms sometimes could not determine who got in or what was taken. Andrew O'Day, Bloomberg Business on WBZ, Boston's News Radio.
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1: Red Sox start up a three-game set against the Yankees in New York tonight following their 8-2 loss to the Orioles yesterday, where Brian Baio struggled once again. WBZ-TV's Dan Roach reports the Sox have optioned Baio to AAA Worcester. Baio is 2-6 this season with an ERA over 9 as a starting pitcher. First pitch in the Bronx is set for 7:05 tonight. Meanwhile, the Yankees say that star Aaron Judge will be out for 4 to 6 weeks with a stress fracture in one of his ribs. In the NHL, the Carolina Hurricanes tie the Stanley Cup final up at 1 with their 4-3 win over the Golden Knights. The series shifts to Vegas this weekend with Game 3 Saturday night, and Game 2 of the NBA Finals between the Knicks and Spurs is tonight in San Antonio. New York has a 1-0 series lead. Dan Watkins, WBZ, Boston's News Radio.
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0: 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Traffic on the threes.
21: It's 2:13, happening south of the city, Route 3 long-term work, but no delays. First at Route 14 in Duxbury, then at Derby Street, 95 south at Route 1, a work crew, no delay, and then another before 295, that one slows you down just a touch. Expressway, the southbound side, the right lane remains closed, Freeport Street to Neponset Circle, but you're zipping right past that, light volume, no delays. 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Text the word radio to 83393. 71 degrees, clear sky. Steve Perez, WBZ traffic on the threes.
0: Here's the four-day WBZ AccuWeather forecast.
2: The early morning brings a few clouds and a low of 66, but mid-50s for the usual inland cool spots, although it will be very warm later today with sunshine, some clouds, and a breeze as highs reach 86 to 90. And it stays warm for Friday night as well with a partly cloudy sky, the low 68. The humidity starts to ramp up for Saturday under a mix of clouds and sun. It's a hot day with a thunderstorm late for some to the north and west of the city and highs from 88 to 92 with showers and a thunderstorm for Sunday and less warmth with highs near 80 ahead of a cooler, less humid Monday, high 68. I'm AccuWeather meteorologist LaTroy Thornton, WBZ, Boston's News Radio.

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1: Good morning, I'm Dan Watkins. Here's what's happening. A sandwich shop in downtown Boston has become a smash hit without marketing themselves at all.
2: The online orders keep flooding in at Sando Table on Broad Street as their soft opening turns into a pretty grand one. The restaurant makes classic Japanese sandos with milk, bread, egg salad, and chicken katsu. But owner Pam tells me she also experimented with some New England fusion like their yuzu fish and chip sando.
3: Instead of like batter, cod, or haddock, we use like a tilapia Asian style and we like panko bread it.
2: They've become a social media darling almost overnight, despite not even having a website or social media presence. Pam says she loves being embraced by the community because that's what the restaurant is all about.
3: Just like the name of the shop, like Sando Table, the table is kind of like a space that people like sit together and sharing and talking, which is like you can see inside a lot of like crowded people, but they share the table, they're talking.
2: From downtown, Kyle Bray, WBZ, Boston's News Radio.
1: A 70-year-old man is facing attempted murder and other charges after he allegedly assaulted and held a 21-year-old man underwater at Sandy Beach in Hopkinton. Stephen Dana of Hopkinton is charged with attempt to murder, strangulation, and assault and battery on a disabled person. The alleged assault was reported Wednesday evening. Police say that they were able to quickly identify the parties involved in the altercation and began conducting an investigation. With few firm answers following this week's primary in California, President Trump is making some unsubstantiated claims about it, ABC's Alex Stone explains.
4: California is typically pretty slow at counting votes, primarily because every registered voter is mailed a ballot, and ballots can take a week to get mailed in, 13 days for all the votes to be counted and verified, 30 days for them to be certified. When a race is close, it can be a while before there are answers. But President Trump is today making claims without any evidence that Democrats are intentionally holding up the vote and trying to steal the election. Republicans are currently among the top vote getters in results coming in here. President Trump is also claiming the U.S. attorney is investigating the vote, which the U.S. attorney's office in L.A. is not confirming. Alex Stone, ABC News, Los Angeles.
1: Back in Washington, President Trump says he wants to bring down energy costs by investing $700 million in coal plants. On Thursday, the president said the money will be used to preserve existing plants and build new ones.
5: If you look at China, if you look at so many of the successful countries, they're using coal. If you look at some of the real great failures countries, they're using wind.
1: He's invoking the Cold War era Defense Production Act that gives the president authority to support and invest in private production considered vital to national security. The Trump administration has been working to preserve what it calls, quote, beautiful, clean coal, which currently accounts for about 16% of the nation's energy supply. Meanwhile, the president is walking back comments from earlier this week when he said that the renovations at the Lincoln Memorial were finished. He now says they're not quite complete, indicating that more work needs to be done, including building a new promenade there to open it up. National Park Service police are trying to get to the bottom of a troubling incident in the Beacon Hill neighborhood. WBZ's Madison Rogers reports.
6: Ahead of the joy of Juneteenth festivities, Boston's Museum of African American History has been put on edge.
7: What we know of is late Tuesday night, early Wednesday morning, kind of middle of the night, an individual came on our property, took an Amazon package that contained items for our Juneteenth celebration, scattered them, and then burned some of the materials behind the meeting house.
6: Museum President Dr. Noel Tren says the goods had been clearly marked Juneteenth, and now it's an investigation. They don't know yet if this was an act of hate.
7: What we know is that this does not feel like an act of kindness.
6: It did happen on a part of the historic property that's away from public view.
7: And this is a very sobering reminder of the importance of the work that we do.
6: She says resilience is at their core, and they're standing steadfast. Their Juneteenth block party is set for the 19th. Madison Rogers, WBZ, Boston's News Radio.
1: What do the Founding Fathers and Fenway Franks have in common? More than you might think.
8: The boat, they say, was the bun.
9: KM, the Chelsea hot dog company behind one of Boston's most beloved ballpark staples, has joined forces with the MFA to drop AI reimagined versions of iconic Revolutionary War masterpieces, all featuring one very American ingredient.
10: There's 12 works here. There are three that are from the MFA's collection, but reimagined with hot dogs, a fun little entry point into this period of art and the 250th.
9: MFA's Bobby Schrader. And for the hungry history buff heading to Faneuil Hall, Masshole Donuts has teamed up to serve a spicy limited edition creation called the Fire in the Hole. It's essentially a pigs in a blanket made with their famous glizzy board and dough.
11: There is no more American food than hot dogs.
9: KM Director of Marketing Carlos Anguizola.
12: Condiments on a hot dog, let's get it from the expert. Does ketchup belong on a hot dog?
11: We want people to enjoy hot dogs however they love to enjoy hot dogs.
9: At Faneuil Hall, Jay Willett, WBZ Boston's News Radio.
1: Police in Hull say they're prepared to handle a potential public safety issue on Nantasket Beach Friday. This comes following the online trend of beach takeovers and rumors of one being planned for Nantasket this week. Police say they're aware of some social media posts going around and that they'll be patrolling the beach and the surrounding neighborhoods. They also remind everyone in the area to respect the beach and its neighbors, and they will be out there making sure that that happens. Traffic and weather next.
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13: Hello again, welcome. Connoisseur's Corner, I'm Jordan Rich. Great to have you aboard here on WBZ. Joining me is Matt Robinson, extraordinary food reporter who joins us regularly. 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
15: It's 2:23 happening west of town on the Mass Pike. Watch for an eastbound work crew after the Charlton Service Plaza heading towards 290. Another eastbound Route 16 in Newton. And then work on the ramps to 495. That's going to slow you down. 495 has a work crew delay by the pike in both directions. Northbound side, there was a crash in the mix adding to the delay. Looks like that's clearing soon. And watch for a setup 495 north at 290, and then another at Route 111 up in Boxborough. 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Clear sky, 70 degrees, Steve Perez, WBZ traffic on the threes.
0: Here's the four-day WBZ AccuWeather forecast.
16: The early morning brings little more than some patchy clouds and a low of 66, followed by a breezy and rather warm rest of today with plenty of sun and highs from 86 to 90. It does stay warm for Friday night as well with some clouds and a low only dropping to 68 ahead of more heat and humidity for Saturday with a mix of clouds and sun. There can be a thunderstorm late in the day, mainly north and west of the city with highs from 88 to 92. Then less warm starting Sunday with a couple of showers and a thunderstorm and highs near 80, but more sun for Monday, but cooler and less humid, high 68. I'm AccuWeather meteorologist LaTroy Thornton, WBZ, Boston's News Radio.
1: Some golfers go their whole life without a shot like this, but it happened for one local teenager, WBZ's Matt Shearer explains.
17: A shot of a lifetime for a high school student in Westfield. Senior Lauren Connor scores her first ever hole-in-one at the MIAA Girls Golf State Championships at Indian Pond Country Club in Kingston. But it's even sweeter because the ace happened on the final match of her high school career. Connor rebounded from a double bogey on the previous hole and finished fourth overall. Matt Shearer, WBZ, Boston's News Radio.
1: Summer brings hot weather, humidity, and mosquitoes. The Cleveland Clinic has some tips on how to deal with them this year. Dr. Christopher Bazzoli recommends using mosquito repellent with 20% DEET, or you can just crank up the fan.
18: Mosquitoes are very light flyers, right? And so any amount of turbulent air, if that's a ceiling fan, if that's a desk fan, goes a long way.
1: The doctor recommends getting rid of any standing water in the yard. Bazzoli also says to apply anti-itch creams or ice to mosquito bites and don't scratch them because that can cause an infection. And this as local communities are beginning to take action to deal with mosquitoes. New Bedford says spraying is set to begin there next week and will continue through September. Parks and other locations that draw large crowds will be targeted. Spraying will be done between 2 and 5 a.m. in the morning. As horror movies dominate the box office right now, one franchise is returning from the dead to compete.
16: After being pushed out of the horror parody franchise 25 years ago, the Wayans brothers are back for a new scary movie.
19: What would Halloween be without Jamie Lee Curtis? Or Scream be without Neve Campbell?
20: That would be Scream 6.
16: Other returning fan favorites include Regina Hall, Sherry O'Terry, Chris Elliott, and Anna Faris.
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16: That was Jared Leto as Skeletor. And Power Ballad is a rated R comedy drama starring Paul Rudd and Nick Jonas. 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
1: Good morning, I'm Dan Watkins. Here's what's happening. Nearly a year after being acquitted in the death of her boyfriend, Boston police officer John O'Keefe, details of a new lawsuit filed by Reed going after state and Canton police are coming to light. The head of the Massachusetts State Police is responding to a series of disturbing texts sent between ex-trooper Michael Proctor and now former Canton officer Sean Good. Mass State Police Colonel Jeffrey Noble says the, quote, abhorrent comments absolutely don't reflect state police values and aren't tolerated in their ranks. WBZ's Drew Mulholland with more on the latest court filings.
3: Karen Reed is suing the Massachusetts State Police and the Canton Police Department. This was filed in Bristol County Superior Court. She claims a culture of bias and corruption led to her prosecution. The lawsuit filed months after she was set free.
4: Defendant on 001 is not guilty and 003 not guilty. Thank you.
3: Karen Reed in the end found not guilty of murdering her boyfriend, Boston police officer John O'Keefe. Her legal team adds this case is about the Massachusetts State Police and the Canton Police Department and a culture of bias and corruption that they built, tolerated, and hid from the public for years. Drew Mulholland, WBZ, Boston's News Radio.
1: Meanwhile, O'Keefe's family is suing Reed for wrongful death, and several key witnesses from the trials are suing her for defamation, alleging that she's spun a web of lies to deflect guilt away from herself. A local advocacy group is telling international visitors coming for the World Cup to know the possible risks. WBZ's Sherry Small with details.
5: Among the more than 120 civil society organizations issuing a national travel advisory warning is MIRA, Massachusetts Immigration and Refugee Advocacy Coalition. Maroney Minter is MIRA's political director.
6: Our concern is that international visitors, journalists, athletes, and families have clear information about the risks they may encounter and that FIFA, host cities, and federal officials take steps to ensure everyone can participate safely and without fear.
5: The advisory warns that international travelers could face heightened immigration enforcement, including possible detention, deportation, and social media screening and electronic device searches at ports of entry.
6: The advisory is intended to help travelers make informed decisions.
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1: And WBZ has reached out to ICE for comment, but we have not heard back. The Supreme Court reinforced the FCC's penalty power on Thursday, ABC's Brian Clark explains.
7: Verizon and AT&T were hit with fines totaling more than $100 million by the FCC. The companies paid, but alleged the penalties amounted to a coercion to pay and violated their constitutional right to a jury trial. But the Supreme Court upheld the FCC's authority to impose the penalties. Chief Justice Roberts wrote for the 8-justice majority that the penalties do not resolve the legal obligations. The companies could have challenged them in court before paying. Brian Clark, ABC News.
1: Coming up, what teachers are wearing to school is causing concern in one local district. Find out where next.
0: 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All-wheel drive. Traffic on the threes.
15: It's 2:33 and happening downtown. On 93, the northbound side, there's a double left lane closure. Starts before the O'Neill goes all the way to the Tobin Bridge. And slows you down. On the Pike, you're down to one lane with delays westbound Tremont Street through the Prue Tunnel. Then a single left lane closure westbound at Cambridge Street. And you're down to one lane eastbound Market Street to Copley Square. Along the Charles, the road is closed starting Soldiers Field Road east at North Harvard Street, ending Sturrow East at the Copley Tunnel. 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Sponsor a child with compassion today. Text the word radio to 83393. Clear sky, 70 degrees. Steve Perez, WBZ, traffic on the threes.
0: Here's the 4-day WBZ AccuWeather forecast.
16: The early morning just brings some clouds with a low of 66 for Boston, but the inland cool spots end up in the mid-50s instead, with a very warm rest of today in store under a good deal of sun with highs from 86 to 90, followed by a warmer Friday night with a partly cloudy sky and a low of 68. That leads to more heat and humidity for Saturday with a mix of clouds and sun. Watch for a late-day thunderstorm mainly north and west of the city with highs close to 90, followed by a less warm Sunday with a couple of showers and a thunderstorm and highs near 80, then cooler and less humid Monday, high 68. I'm AccuWeather meteorologist LaTroy Thornton, WBZ, Boston's News Radio.
1: When hot weather arrives at the end of the school year, dress codes can turn into a hot-button issue. And that's certainly the case in Lowell right now, but it's not what the students are wearing that's causing controversy. WBZ's Kyle Bray explains.
8: Recently, the Lowell School Committee rejected a motion from one of its members to review its teacher dress code policy and consider a ban on them wearing shorts and t-shirts during school hours. This came as Mother Nature started to crank up the heat and after a complaint about teachers wearing crumpled t-shirts to school. Residents I spoke to say teachers should be able to dress according to the weather.
9: I mean, they're teachers. They're teaching our kids. I think they can probably wear whatever they want. I think that's all right.
10: They should dress appropriately, but also should be able to be comfortable weather-wise in their classroom.
8: The motion ultimately failed after facing criticism from several people, including the mayor, although some residents do believe teachers have a responsibility to dress professionally.
11: I think there should be a dress code for the teachers just because you are a role model for the kids and you're teaching them how to behave in a business setting.
8: From Lowell, Kyle Bray, WBZ, Boston's News Radio.
1: Not many kids can say they finished high school with a college degree already in hand, but a pair of students in Lawrence can. WBZ's Heil Schaffel caught up with them.
12: Isaac and Hadassah Sepulveda are set to graduate from Phoenix Academy Lawrence on double duty, with a high school diploma and an associate's degree.
13: I think I've never been one for high school, so when I got the opportunity to do college work at my age and finish with a degree, I took it.
12: The brother and sister enrolled in Duet a few years ago. It's a program that partners with Southern New Hampshire University to let people earn degrees at their own pace. It's taken Hadassah 3 years and Isaac 4, but they'll both come away from high school with a college degree in business management.
14: It's challenged me to just figure out things on my own.
12: They credit their advisor, Dr. Marino, and their academic coach, Lewis, with pushing them to succeed.
13: The only reason that Duet wasn't harder was because we were already knew sort of what we were doing. We knew that we had to keep learning, so we just kind of opened our minds up to it.
12: Kyle Schaffel, WBZ, Boston's News Radio.
1: Ahead of business, the CEO of Clover Food Lab says that she's thrilled to be able to reopen a small number of locations next Tuesday. The vegetarian restaurant shut down last week after 17 years, but CEO Julia Rin Piper tells WBZ News Radio that she was able to find some new investors.
17: Even though we didn't have something in hand in time to pause the wind down process, we were very gratefully able to close a deal at the end of last week. And that is why, you know, I'm able to be talking today about reopening for lunch next Tuesday at some of our core Cambridge and Boston locations.
1: She's not sure which other locations will be able to reopen, but she's focused on keeping the Boston and Cambridge ones open for breakfast and lunch long term. Coming up, the city of Boston is unveiling their game plan for how to handle diehard soccer fans during the World Cup. Find out more next.
18: The last time hiring plans by the nation's small businesses were this bleak, the world was on COVID lockdown. The National Federation of Independent Business says the share of U.S. small business owners planning new hires fell in May to the lowest since May 2020, with only 9% planning to create new jobs over the next 3 months. And the share of businesses struggling to fill existing job openings slid to 29%, also the lowest in 6 years. An hour ahead of Wall Street's opening bell this morning, we get a full measure of insight into the job market when the Labor Department issues its employment and unemployment report for May, expected by most economists to keep reflecting the recent pattern of low hiring and low firing. Bloomberg surveyed economists think we will hear that 85,000 more jobs were added to the nation's economy than were taken away, with the unemployment rate expected to hold steady at 4.3%. Andrew O'Day, Bloomberg Business on WBZ, Boston's News Radio.
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23: You know those really difficult conversations you have to have with your spouse or child or boss? What makes them so difficult is the potential for conflict.
24: My research has indicated that most people avoid conflict like the plague. So if they think there will be a conflict, they won't talk about what the issue is. So it's just easier to kind of withdraw altogether.
23: John Stoker, author of the book Overcoming Fake Talk, says there is a way to keep a difficult conversation what he calls above the line, meaning focused on the issue at hand.
24: The easiest way to lift a conversation above the line is to ask questions. For two reasons. One, it forces people out of the unconscious and subconscious part of their brain. They have to go to the conscious part of their brain to answer the question. And the more questions you ask, the more it communicates to them that you care about the answer, which changes the whole dynamic of the conversation.
23: When conversations do get emotional and below the line, as John says, it's often a good idea to stop.
24: Because what happens to people when they're deep below the line and they're highly emotional, those parts of their brain give them an adrenaline dump, and they're more into self-preservation or fight or flight than they are into thinking. Sometimes when my spouse becomes angry with me, she'll go, I want to talk about this now, right? And obviously, we're not going to have a rational conversation in that particular emotional state.
23: I'm Mike Carruthers, and that's something you should know.
25: When I was little, I didn't talk for a long time. I was sensitive to lights and sounds, so I built secret hiding places where they couldn't get in. Sometimes, I did the same things over and over, until one day, I found out I had autism. My family got me help. Slowly, I learned how to live with it better.
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1: Following another rough start for Brian Baio, WBZ-TV's Dan Roach reports the Sox are sending him to AAA. Baio allowed 6 runs in the first inning as the Sox lost to the Orioles 8-2 at Fenway yesterday afternoon. It was the latest struggle for the righty, who has an ERA over 9 as a starter, which has forced the team to use an opener for him several times this season. The Sox start up a 6-game road trip tonight in the Bronx against the Yankees. Sonny Gray is on the mound for Boston. Ryan Weathers gets the ball for New York. First pitch is at 7:05. The Hurricanes beat the Golden Knights 4-3 in overtime to tie the Stanley Cup Final up at 1. And the Knicks and Spurs battle in Game 2 of the NBA Finals tonight. Tip in San Antonio is set for 8:30. Dan Watkins, WBZ, Boston's News Radio.
27: 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All-wheel drive. Traffic on the threes.
15: It's 2:43, and we're taking a look north of town. We're 128 north in Burlington at Route 3, then in Woburn at Route 28. We're still seeing some work crews, but no major delays anymore, and others near there have cleared. 495 still seeing work both ways in Andover at Route 28, minor delays. Watch for work crews on 93 southbound Montvale Ave, both ways at Roosevelt Circle, northbound Commerce Way. No slowdowns, but Route 3 south has long-term paving happening at Drum Hill with a minor delay. 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
27: Here's the four-day WBZ AccuWeather forecast.
3: The early morning brings a few clouds and a low of 66, but mid-50s for the usual inland cool spots, although it will be very warm later today with sunshine, some clouds, and a breeze as highs reach 86 to 90. And it stays warm for Friday night as well with a partly cloudy sky, the low 68. The humidity starts to ramp up for Saturday under a mix of clouds and sun. It's a hot day with a thunderstorm late for some to the north and west of the city and highs from 88 to 92 with showers and a thunderstorm for Sunday and less warmth with highs near 80 ahead of a cooler, less humid Monday, high 68. I'm AccuWeather meteorologist LaTroy Thornton, WBZ, Boston's News Radio.
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1: Good morning. I'm Dan Watkins. Here's what's happening. Boston is about to experience one of its busiest summers in a very long time. WBZ's James Rojas tells us that local officials are talking safety and preparation.
4: Here in the Seaport District is the new centralized command center that got its first test run during the Boston Marathon.
5: Just important to have everyone in the same room and to have spaces where we can make decisions to manage and react to and also preempt any of the little things that might pop up.
4: Agencies for public safety, transportation, public health, emergency management, and city services will be back here all summer long with events that include, but not limited to, the World Cup, Sail Boston, and the 4th of July. Mayor Michelle Wu.
5: Behind the scenes, maybe you won't even see it, but there's going to be an amazing team here working really hard to keep everyone safe.
4: It's a space where problems can get resolved and quickly triaged. In the Seaport District, James Rojas, WBZ, Boston's News Radio.
1: The World Cup officially kicks off next Thursday in Los Angeles, and now less than 1 week before the first match, nearly 2,000 bartenders, cooks, and other hospitality workers at LA's SoFi Stadium are voting on whether to authorize a strike. ABC's Alex Stone reports one issue is wages, and workers are asking for $30 an hour.
6: The other thing that they are saying is they don't like that FIFA is demanding that they give up their social security numbers and fingerprints to do background checks, and they say they feel like this is going to turn into immigration enforcement. FIFA is saying no, that this is something that they need to do for security of the stadium at SoFi. But FIFA is saying this is between the union and the company. They're saying this is not about FIFA. But if there are no concession workers, if they are out on strike, it would be a very bad look next Friday night.
1: Team USA, meanwhile, has their first match of the tournament next Friday night in Los Angeles when they take on Paraguay. Stephanie Gosk is at the National Training Center for U.S. Soccer in Georgia and says the team is excited.
7: They talk about how their entire careers they've dreamed of playing in the World Cup, but the opportunity to actually play in the U.S. in the World Cup is something they never could have even imagined.
1: Now, with this being the first time that a World Cup is being played in North America in over 30 years, Tim Ream, captain of the U.S. men's national team, says it's a special moment.
9: The biggest single sporting event in the history of sports, which is crazy to think about, and we get to host it and we get to play in it.
1: 11 U.S. cities, 3 in Mexico and 2 in Canada will be hosting games, with the final to be played at MetLife Stadium in New Jersey. Foxborough will host several matches, with the first one set for next Saturday night, June 13th. A Wrentham dog that stole hearts online is now recovering with a less-than-day-old litter of puppies. WBZ's Emma Friedman with the story.
10: For Lexi Klink, it was a sad day on the job last Friday when a very sweet bully mix was found underweight, abandoned, and pregnant in a Wrentham dog park. That dog, now called Hazel's story, was shared online, and it blew up.
11: We didn't think it was going to be this much of a hit and kind of go viral like it did, but the support has been absolutely incredible.
10: Lexi is the regional animal control officer for Wrentham and Plainville. She stayed all night long at a local shelter with Hazel to keep her company while she was in labor.
11: She pushed out 6 beautiful, healthy puppies, and they're all doing well, including her, and she's a really great mom so far.
10: They've gotten overwhelming support online from the community and even from Robert Kraft, who wants to help out with vet expenses.
11: He reached out to us, and he came by a few days ago to meet Hazel and figure out how him and his wife and their team could support us.
10: And Wrentham, Emma Friedman, WBZ, Boston's News Radio.
1: There was a security incident during game 1 of the NBA Finals Wednesday night in San Antonio, and now the league is handing out some lifetime bans as punishment.
16: The NBA banned 2 people for life from its arenas after one of them was arrested shortly after running onto the court during game 1 of the NBA Finals and appearing to take a selfie next to Victor Wembanyama. The San Antonio Spurs did not appear bothered by the incident, which occurred during the fourth quarter of Game 1 between the Spurs and the New York Knicks. The NBA didn't disclose what role the second banned person

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1: Financial literacy among U.S. adults, the struggle is real. Spending, borrowing, investing, and retirement issues all over the map. Yikes. Yes, millions are being financially, you could say, irresponsible.
2: $26,000 for one dinner!
3: No, this could be explained. We had to buy champagne, and you ordered all the sides. Tell them about the sides.
4: I ordered the sides, so...
2: Sides? Yeah. Sides? $26,000 worth of sides?
1: The great Rob Reiner, may he rest in peace. The Teachers Insurance and Annuity Association diving into this. Fewer than half the questions are answered correctly. The problem is largely blamed on increasing financial stress. But if these numbers could talk, they'd tell you that those with low financial literacy are four times more likely to struggle to make ends meet. Drew Mulholland, WBZ, Boston's News Radio.
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7: Let me ask you this. If something happens to you or a loved one today, is everything you work for protected for tomorrow? 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
5: Traffic and weather together. 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
11: It is 2:53, and we're going to take a look south of the city. We're on the southbound expressway, Freeport Street, down to Deposit Circle. The right lane is closed, but it's not slowing anyone down anymore. Route 24, no delays. Route 3 north of Route 114, then at Derby Street, work crews won't slow you down at all. 95 still has a southbound set up by 295 down on Attleboro, but no delay. Other work crews along the way have cleared. 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Clear sky, 70 degrees, Steve Perez, WBZ, traffic on the threes.
5: Here's the four-day WBZ AccuWeather forecast.
12: The early morning brings little more than some patchy clouds and a low of 66, followed by a breezy and rather warm rest of today with plenty of sun and highs from 86 to 90. It does stay warm for Friday night as well with some clouds and a low only dropping to 68 ahead of more heat and humidity for Saturday with a mix of clouds and sun. There can be a thunderstorm late in the day, mainly north and west of the city, with highs from 88 to 92. Then less warm starting Sunday with a couple of showers and a thunderstorm and highs near 80, but more sun for Monday, but cooler and less humid, high 68. I'm AccuWeather meteorologist LaTroy Thornton, WBZ, Boston's News Radio.
0: A group out in western Massachusetts is making sure that rail trails

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0: How good are you at doing multiple things at once? A new study highlights how the brain works to master certain skills that suggest real multitasking is possible.
2: Scientists at Georgetown say there's a way to remodel your brain architecture and use other parts of your brain to enable multitasking. Scientists are using driving as an example, which they say requires full attention at first, but then after it's mastered, people can talk and listen to music without needing full attention to driving. Please ignore that if you're a teenager. Dr. Patrick Cox, the author of the study, says it has implications for critical real-world scenarios, like when a radiologist can accurately classify masses on an X-ray as benign or malignant fairly automatically. I'm Michael Kastner.
0: One of the most anticipated movies of the summer is revealing their collectible popcorn bucket.
3: From Star Wars to Marvel to horror films to Dune 2, pretty much every big movie release is accompanied by a themed souvenir popcorn bucket. And the one that's been announced for The Odyssey coming out next month is very on brand for director Christopher Nolan.
4: This is the first film to be shot entirely with IMAX film cameras.
3: Thanks, Matt Damon. And that's what you'll be eating your popcorn out of when you sit down to watch the action fantasy epic. A bucket designed like an IMAX camera. Brian Antonelli, WBZ, Boston's News Radio.
0: Meanwhile, some moviegoers are having to endure their own odyssey to get tickets to the upcoming film. Tickets for IMAX and other premium large format showings of The Odyssey went on sale Thursday morning and immediately saw sky-high demand. So many fans tried to buy tickets that theater chain AMC had to put its ticketing app on hold. Wait time stretched up to an hour when sales resumed. Fandango users also reported issues when trying to buy tickets. The film starring Matt Damon, Tom Holland, Anne Hathaway, and Zendaya hits theaters July 17th. The latest on the top stories, plus a check of traffic and weather coming up next. I'm Dan Watkins, WBZ, Boston's News Radio.
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6: This is Dan Ray. Meet Justin from Wilmington. His orthopedic surgeon said he needed a total hip replacement, but instead of going under the knife, Justin called Boston Prolotherapy.
7: I was in so much pain, I couldn't walk around without limping. Not able to play with my son at the time, not being able to go out in the driveway and play catch with him. 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There's zero pain.
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8: Welcome to The Upside with Jordan, a dose of good news because it's a big world out there. Just doesn't happen on Baywatch reruns. A former lifeguard, enrolled as a graduate student in Chicago, relied on expert training she had received as a young person and saved a woman's life, a woman who was struggling to stay afloat in the cold and choppy waters of Lake Michigan. The hero was Fiona Cantorna, out for a jog on the Chicago lakefront a few weeks ago. She heard someone screaming for help coming from the water. Fiona, who graduated from New York University and swam competitively there, made an important split-second decision. She says, I saw that the woman was drowning. I knew that, okay, this is what you have to do to save this person. I think I honestly went on autopilot. The water, of course, was very cold, but Fiona says she didn't notice it. First responders, whether on the job in uniform or just out for a leisurely stroll, so many of them have that innate instinct to run into a dangerous situation. We're grateful for Fiona and people like her. And that's The Upside with Jordan, WBZ, Boston's News Radio.
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0: Dave Packer. A pest that could have a devastating effect on livestock has reached the U.S.
1: The Texas Health Department is urging doctors around the state to be on the lookout for potential cases of New World screwworm. It's a parasitic fly that primarily infests livestock, but on rare occasions, people. Texas just confirmed its first case in decades, found in a three-week-old calf near the southern border. Health officials stress that no human cases have been reported so far and that the risk to the public remains low. Yuri Benajad, ABC News, New York.
0: President Trump says his administration is using hundreds of millions of dollars to upgrade coal-burning power plants. The money will also be used to expand dozens of coal mines. Trump says the investment will benefit nearly a dozen states.
2: When you look at that, those states, West Virginia, Kentucky, North Carolina, Indiana, Tennessee, Arizona, Arkansas, Oklahoma, North Dakota, Wisconsin, what do they all have in common? Trump's won them.
3: Wisconsin, but you're
2: I won every one of them.
0: Police say an 18-year-old is dead following a shootout with police in suburban Columbia, South Carolina. As many as 10 suspects may have been involved, say police. ABC's Aaron Katursky.
4: Richland County Sheriff Leon Scott playing multiple body camera videos for reporters.
5: You heard how many times we were shot at.
4: Authorities say officers responded to reports of shots fired at a house, finding several vehicles and a home riddled with bullets, but no victims. Less than 2 hours later, at 1:51 a.m., another report of shots fired at another home in the same neighborhood. Three officers respond and a canine. Officers scramble for cover.
0: Hezbollah rejecting a ceasefire between Israel and Lebanon. They want Israeli troops occupying southern Lebanon to pull out first. Chinese leader Xi Jinping will travel to North Korea next week in his first visit in 6 years. The announcement a day after the North unveiled a new facility to produce the ingredients for nuclear bombs. 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
6: Good morning. I'm Dan Watkins. Here's what's happening. A bill at the State House is trying to get ahead of a problem that you may not have even thought of yet. Domestic killer drones.
7: The whiz of drones overhead is becoming ever-present in many parks and public spaces. A new bill that passed the State House wants to make sure those whirly robots aren't used for nefarious purposes.
8: And that would be an individual weaponizing a drone or another robotic device.
7: The bill's sponsor, Rep. Michael Day, says to his knowledge, no one's ever used a drone to attack people in Massachusetts, but it's been cropping up in other states.
8: Phoenix Pride had an incident last year where a young man was trying to launch an incendiary device at the Pride parade.
7: The bill bans armed drones statewide with a carve-out for the military. Police would also be allowed to use the drones if this bill passes the Senate, but only specifically to destroy property like a door in an emergency or to destroy explosives.
8: And if they do enter a property with the use of a drone, they've got to go get a warrant.
7: Kyle Schaffel, WBZ, Boston's News Radio.
6: Coming up, another bombshell in the Karen Reed saga. Details next.
9: 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Traffic on the threes.
10: It is 3:03 and we're looking downtown where 93 northbound. You've been down two lanes. It went through the O'Neill Tunnel all the way up to the Tobin Bridge. It's a long stretch. It was slowing things down. It was unpleasant. It has cleared already. Meanwhile, on the Pike, you're still down to just one lane. That slows you down significantly. Westbound Tremont Street through the Prue, eastbound Market Street to Copley Square. And on the River Roads, we have a road closure. Starts eastbound Soldiers Field Road, North Harvard Street, and Sturrow Drive East at the Copley Tunnel. 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Steve Perez, WBZ, traffic on the threes.
9: Here's the four-day WBZ AccuWeather forecast.
11: The early morning just brings some clouds with a low of 66 for Boston, but the inland cool spots end up in the mid-50s instead, with a very warm rest of today in store under a good deal of sun with highs from 86 to 90, followed by a warmer Friday night with a partly cloudy sky and a low of 68. That leads to more heat and humidity for Saturday with a mix of clouds and sun. Watch for a late-day thunderstorm mainly north and west of the city with highs close to 90, followed by a less warm Sunday with a couple of showers and a thunderstorm and highs near 80, then cooler and less humid Monday, high 68. I'm AccuWeather meteorologist LaTroy Thornton, WBZ, Boston's News Radio.
6: Nearly a year after Karen Reed was found not guilty for the death of her boyfriend, Boston police officer John O'Keefe, there's another chapter in the saga as a stunning list of claims in a lawsuit filed by Reed against the state police and Canton police have been revealed. WBZ-TV's Christina Rex outlines them.
3: Reed claims the agencies negligently hired and retained officers who were racist and sexist, which tainted their investigations, like the murder charge she was acquitted of last summer. She names Canton Police Officer Sean Good, who resigned on Tuesday, and fired State Trooper Michael Proctor. Some of the texts allegedly found on Proctor's personal cell phone, quote, "It should be punch a racial slur day in Canton today out of retribution." And quote, "America sucks. Hitler was really onto something. Then the blank U.S. had to step in and ruin it."
12: It kind of unnerves me, to be honest with. It kind of shakes me to my core. So it's, I think it's a sad day.
3: Karen Reed's father says his family knew more Proctor texts existed.
13: Did you know how bad they would be?
12: Never. Who could imagine this?
6: WBZ-TV tried to contact the officers named in the suit but got no response. Reed is still facing lawsuits for wrongful death and defamation. A Boston police officer accused of manslaughter pleads not guilty for a second time as the case moves up to the state superior court. Nicholas O'Malley is accused of recklessly taking the life of a man behind the wheel of a stolen car in Roxbury this past March. He reported that Stevenson King Jr. tried to run him and another officer over, but prosecutors say body cam video shows that wasn't the case. King was trying to flee the scene. The defense argues that version of events doesn't tell the whole story, and the officer was left with no choice but to fire his weapon. O'Malley was released on his own recognizance. He's due back in court next month. A desk that was used by Paul Revere is set to hit the auction block on Friday. The Boston Globe reports the founding father's mahogany tambered desk is expected to sell for $20,000 to $30,000 at the Doyle Auction House Gallery on Dartmouth Street. Doyle tells the Globe that it had been in the home of one of Revere's descendants. They believe the desk was built around 1795 and was used by Revere first in Boston and then later at his copper company in Canton. Thursday night was prom night at nursing homes around New England. WBZ's Emma Friedman explains.
14: Everyone was dressed to the nines at the North End Rehabilitation and Healthcare Center. Two people even had on crowns and sashes, the king and queen of this year's senior prom.
15: We are celebrating our fourth annual senior prom.
14: I found Shauna Hall on the side of the dance floor. She's the vice president of Life in Richmond. That's putting on 27 proms at their nursing homes around New England.
15: It has grown and grown over the years into such a big event.
14: She says they have over 150 community partners, with people donating party supplies and formal wear ahead of the proms. And they've been getting these seniors ready for months.
15: We work with our therapy teams months in advance, doing Dancing with the Seniors programs so that they're able to get up from their wheelchairs and dance the night away and enjoy themselves.
14: In the North End, Emma Friedman, WBZ Boston's News Radio.
6: 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Find out more next.
16: Artificial intelligence will replace a large percentage of the work that customer service representatives currently do. That prediction comes from a major employer of customer service representatives, Verizon Communications. Speaking at this week's Bloomberg Tech Conference in San Francisco, Verizon CEO Dan Schulman says AI will cause disruption in certain job functions, but human employees and AI agents will work together in some capacities. Verizon has earmarked $20 million to help retrain workers for the AI era, including learning how to write effective prompts and create AI agents. The boss of Airbnb is starting a new artificial intelligence lab to develop AI models. Sources tell Bloomberg Brian Chesky plans to focus on user interaction and design and is in the early stages of funding the lab. Chesky will not serve as chief executive of the new lab as he continues to transform Airbnb into a travel app with new add-on services. Andrew O'Day, Bloomberg Business on WBZ, Boston's News Radio.
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6: Red Sox take on the Yankees tonight in the Bronx as they begin a six-game road trip. The Sox dropped 2 out of 3 to the Orioles at Fenway this week, capped off with their 8-2 loss yesterday. And it appears that there's a bit of a roster shakeup as WBZ-TV's Dan Roach reports the team is optioning pitcher Brian Bayo to AAA Worcester. Bayo has struggled mightily this season with an ERA over 9 as a starter. First pitch in the Bronx tonight is at 7:05. The Stanley Cup Final is tied at 1 after the Hurricanes beat the Golden Knights 4-3 in overtime. Game 3 is Saturday night in Las Vegas. And Game 2 of the NBA Finals between the Knicks and Spurs is tonight in San Antonio. New York has a 1-0 series lead. Tip is at 8:30. Dan Watkins, WBZ, Boston's News Radio.
27: 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All-wheel drive. Traffic on the threes.
10: It's 3:13. Let's look north to the city. 128, no major delays. Heck, no minor delays. But 128 north has a work through at Route 3, another in Woburn at Route 28. Long-term work in Andover with minor delays. 495 north and south at Route 28. You're at the speed limit on 93 south, getting by a work zone at Montvale Ave, another northbound at Commerce Way. Route 3 south, a minor work crew delay at Drum Hill. 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Clear sky, 70 degrees, Steve Perez, WBZ Traffic on the Threes.
27: Here's the four-day WBZ AccuWeather forecast.
11: The early morning brings a few clouds and a low of 66, but mid-50s for the usual inland cool spots, although it will be very warm later today with sunshine, some clouds, and a breeze as highs reach 86 to 90. And it stays warm for Friday night as well with a partly cloudy sky, the low 68. The humidity starts to ramp up for Saturday under a mix of clouds and sun. It's a hot day with a thunderstorm late for some to the north and west of the city and highs from 88 to 92 with showers and a thunderstorm for Sunday and less warmth with highs near 80 ahead of a cooler, less humid Monday, high 68. I'm AccuWeather meteorologist Latroy Thornton, WBZ, Boston's News Radio.

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1: Good morning, I'm Dan Watkins. Here's what's happening. A sandwich shop in downtown Boston has become a smash hit without marketing themselves at all.
2: The online orders keep flooding in at Sando Table on Broad Street as their soft opening turns into a pretty grand one. The restaurant makes classic Japanese sandos with milk bread, egg salad, and chicken katsu. But owner Pam tells me she also experimented with some New England fusion like their yuzu fish and chip sando.
3: Instead of like batter, cod, or haddock, we use like a tilapia Asian style and we like panko bread it.
2: They've become a social media darling almost overnight, despite not even having a website or social media presence. Pam says she loves being embraced by the community because that's what the restaurant is all about.
3: Just like the name of the shop, like Sando Table. The table is kind of like a space that people like sit together and sharing and talking, which is like you can see inside a lot of like crowded people, but they share the table, they're talking.
2: From downtown, Kyle Bray, WBZ, Boston's News Radio.
1: A 70-year-old man is facing attempted murder and other charges after he allegedly assaulted and held a 21-year-old man underwater at Sandy Beach in Hopkinton. Stephen Dana of Hopkinton is charged with attempt to murder, strangulation, and assault and battery on a disabled person. The alleged assault was reported Wednesday evening. Police say that they were able to quickly identify the parties involved in the altercation and began conducting an investigation. With few firm answers following this week's primary in California, President Trump is making some unsubstantiated claims about it, ABC's Alex Stone explains.
4: California is typically pretty slow at counting votes, primarily because every registered voter is mailed a ballot, and ballots can take a week to get mailed in, 13 days for all the votes to be counted and verified, 30 days for them to be certified. When a race is close, it can be a while before there are answers. But President Trump is today making claims without any evidence that Democrats are intentionally holding up the vote and trying to steal the election. Republicans are currently among the top vote getters in results coming in here. President Trump is also claiming the U.S. attorney is investigating the vote, which the U.S. attorney's office in L.A. is not confirming. Alex Stone, ABC News, Los Angeles.
1: Back in Washington, President Trump says he wants to bring down energy costs by investing $700 million in coal plants. On Thursday, the president said the money will be used to preserve existing plants and build new ones.
5: If you look at China, if you look at so many of the successful countries, they're using coal. If you look at some of the real great failures countries, they're using wind.
1: He's invoking the Cold War era Defense Production Act that gives the president authority to support and invest in private production considered vital to national security. The Trump administration has been working to preserve what it calls, quote, beautiful, clean coal, which currently accounts for about 16% of the nation's energy supply. Meanwhile, the president is walking back comments from earlier this week when he said that the renovations at the Lincoln Memorial were finished. He now says they're not quite complete, indicating that more work needs to be done, including building a new promenade there to open it up. National Park Service police are trying to get to the bottom of a troubling incident in the Beacon Hill neighborhood. WBZ's Madison Rogers reports.
6: Ahead of the joy of Juneteenth festivities, Boston's Museum of African American History has been put on edge.
7: What we know of is late Tuesday night, early Wednesday morning, kind of middle of the night, an individual came on our property, took an Amazon package that contained items for our Juneteenth celebration, scattered them, and then burned some of the materials behind the meeting house.
6: Museum President Dr. Noel Trent says the goods had been clearly marked Juneteenth, and now it's an investigation. They don't know yet if this was an act of hate.
7: What we know is that this does not feel like an act of kindness.
6: It did happen on a part of the historic property that's away from public view.
7: And this is a very sobering reminder of the importance of the work that we do.
6: She says resilience is at their core, and they're standing steadfast. Their Juneteenth block party is set for the 19th. Madison Rogers, WBZ, Boston's News Radio.
1: What do the Founding Fathers and Fenway Franks have in common? More than you might think.
8: The boat, they say, was the bun.
9: KM, the Chelsea Hot Dog Company behind one of Boston's most beloved ballpark staples, has joined forces with the MFA to drop AI-reimagined versions of iconic Revolutionary War masterpieces, all featuring one very American ingredient.
10: There's 12 works here. There are three that are from the MFA's collection, but reimagined with hot dogs, a fun little entry point into this period of art and the 250th.
9: MFA's Bobby Schrader. And for the hungry history buff heading to Faneuil Hall, Masshole Donuts has teamed up to serve a spicy limited edition creation called the Fire in the Hole. It's essentially a pigs in a blanket made with their famous glizzy board and dough.
11: There is no more American food than hot dogs.
9: KM Director of Marketing Carlos Anguizola.
12: Condiments on a hot dog. Let's get it from the expert. Does ketchup belong on a hot dog?
11: We want people to enjoy hot dogs however they love to enjoy hot dogs.
9: At Faneuil Hall, Jay Willett, WBZ, Boston's News Radio.
1: Police in Hull say they're prepared to handle a potential public safety issue on Nantasket Beach Friday. This comes following the online trend of beach takeovers and rumors of one being planned for Nantasket this week. Police say they're aware of some social media posts going around and that they'll be patrolling the beach and the surrounding neighborhoods. They also remind everyone in the area to respect the beach and its neighbors, and they will be out there making sure that that happens. Traffic and weather next.
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0: 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All-wheel drive. Traffic on the threes.
22: 3:23. And we're going to look west of town on the Mass Pike. Watch for a setup eastbound at the Charlton Service Plaza, another at Route 16, and on the ramps to 495, where there's just minimal delays. 495 slows for work both ways by the Pike, just under the speed limit on the northbound side, mostly on Route 2. Watch for work crews at Route 27 in both directions, westbound and Acton at Central Street, and then at 495. 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Learn more at Crohn'sColitisFoundation.org. 70 degrees, clear skies. Steve Perez, WBZ traffic on the threes.
0: Here's the four-day WBZ AccuWeather forecast.
23: The early morning brings little more than some patchy clouds and a low of 66, followed by a breezy and rather warm rest of today with plenty of sun and highs from 86 to 90. It does stay warm for Friday night as well with some clouds and a low only dropping to 68 ahead of more heat and humidity for Saturday with a mix of clouds and sun. There can be a thunderstorm late in the day, mainly north and west of the city with highs from 88 to 92. Then less warm starting Sunday with a couple of showers and a thunderstorm and highs near 80, but more sun for Monday, but cooler and less humid, high 68. I'm AccuWeather meteorologist LaTroy Thornton, WBZ, Boston's News Radio.
1: Some golfers go their whole life without a shot like this, but it happened for one local teenager, WBZ's Matt Shearer explains.
2: A shot of a lifetime for a high school student in Westfield. Senior Lauren Connor scores her first ever hole-in-one at the MIA Girls Golf State Championships at Indian Pond Country Club in Kingston. But it's even sweeter because the ace happened on the final match of her high school career. Connor rebounded from a double bogey on the previous hole and finished fourth overall. Matt Shearer, WBZ, Boston's News Radio.
1: Summer brings hot weather, humidity, and mosquitoes. The Cleveland Clinic has some tips on how to deal with them this year. Dr. Christopher Bazzoli recommends using mosquito repellent with 20% DEET, or you can just crank up the fan.
3: Mosquitoes are very light flyers, right? And so any amount of turbulent air, if that's a ceiling fan, if that's a desk fan, goes a long way.
1: The doctor recommends getting rid of any standing water in the yard. Bazzoli also says to apply anti-itch creams or ice to mosquito bites and don't scratch them because that can cause an infection. And this as local communities are beginning to take action to deal with mosquitoes. New Bedford says spraying is set to begin there next week and will continue through September. Parks and other locations that draw large crowds will be targeted. Spraying will be done between 2 and 5 a.m. in the morning. As horror movies dominate the box office right now, one franchise is returning from the dead to compete.
17: After being pushed out of the horror parody franchise 25 years ago, the Wayans brothers are back for a new scary movie.
18: What would Halloween be without Jamie Lee Curtis? Or Scream be without Neve Campbell?
24: That would be Scream 6.
17: Other returning fan favorites include Regina Hall, Sherry O'Terry, Chris Elliott, and Anna Faris.
25: There's a serial killer on the loose.
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17: That was Jared Leto as Skeletor. And Power Ballad is a rated R comedy drama starring Paul Rudd and Nick Jonas. Brian Antonelli, WBZ, Boston's News Radio.
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39: Traffic here on the threes.
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1: Good morning, I'm Dan Watkins. Here's what's happening. Nearly a year after being acquitted in the death of her boyfriend, Boston police officer John O'Keefe, details of a new lawsuit filed by Reed going after state and Canton police are coming to light. The head of the Massachusetts State Police is responding to a series of disturbing texts sent between ex-trooper Michael Proctor and now former Canton officer Sean Good. Mass State Police Colonel Jeffrey Noble says the, quote, abhorrent comments absolutely don't reflect state police values and aren't tolerated in their ranks. WBZ's Drew Mulholland with more on the latest court filings.
7: Karen Reed is suing the Massachusetts State Police and the Canton Police Department. This was filed in Bristol County Superior Court. She claims a culture of bias and corruption led to her prosecution. The lawsuit filed months after she was set free.
8: Defendant on 001 is not guilty and 003 not guilty.
7: Thank you. Karen Reed in the end found not guilty of murdering her boyfriend, Boston Police Officer John O'Keefe. Her legal team adds this case is about the Massachusetts State Police and the Canton Police Department and a culture of bias and corruption that they built, tolerated, and hid from the public for years. Drew Mulholland, WBZ, Boston's News Radio.
1: Meanwhile, O'Keefe's family is suing Reed for wrongful death, and several key witnesses from the trials are suing her for defamation, alleging that she's spun a web of lies to deflect guilt away from herself. A local advocacy group is telling international visitors coming for the World Cup to know the possible risks. WBZ's Sherry Small with details.
9: Among the more than 120 civil society organizations issuing a national travel advisory warning is MIRA, Massachusetts Immigration and Refugee Advocacy Coalition. Maroney Minter is MIRA's political director.
10: Our concern is that international visitors, journalists, athletes, and families have clear information about the risks they may encounter and that FIFA, host cities, and federal officials take steps to ensure everyone can participate safely and without fear.
9: The advisory warns that international travelers could face heightened immigration enforcement, including possible detention, deportation, and social media screening and electronic device searches at ports of entry.
10: The advisory is intended to help travelers make informed decisions.
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1: And WBZ has reached out to ICE for comment, but we have not heard back. The Supreme Court reinforced the FCC's penalty power on Thursday. ABC's Brian Clark explains.
11: Verizon and AT&T were hit with fines totaling more than $100 million by the FCC. The companies paid, but alleged the penalties amounted to a coercion to pay and violated their constitutional right to a jury trial. But the Supreme Court upheld the FCC's authority to impose the penalties. Chief Justice Roberts wrote for the 8-justice majority that the penalties do not resolve the legal obligations. The companies could have challenged them in court before paying. Brian Clark, ABC News.
1: Coming up, what teachers are wearing to school is causing concern in one local district. Find out where next.
39: 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All-wheel drive. Traffic on the threes.
12: It's 3:33 and we're taking a look downtown where the deck, the connector, and the Tobin are fine. We had some work crews on 93. We do not anymore. On the Pike, you're down to one lane, moving very slowly. Westbound Tremont Street through the Prue Tunnel. And then eastbound from Market Street to Copley Square. No major delays in the airport tunnels, but Ted Williams East, the Callahan, and the Sumner all have a lane closure. And along the Charles Road closure, it starts eastbound on Soldiers Field Road at North Harvard Street and ends Sturrow Drive East at the Copley Tunnel. 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Text the word radio to 83393. 70 degrees. Clear sky. Steve Perez, WBZ traffic on the threes.
39: Here's the 4-day WBZ AccuWeather forecast.
0: The early morning just brings some clouds with a low of 66 for Boston, but the inland cool spots end up in the mid-50s instead, with a very warm rest of today in store under a good deal of sun, with highs from 86 to 90, followed by a warmer Friday night with a partly cloudy sky and a low of 68. That leads to more heat and humidity for Saturday, with a mix of clouds and sun. Watch for a late-day thunderstorm mainly north and west of the city, with highs close to 90, followed by a less warm Sunday with a couple of showers and a thunderstorm and highs near 80, then cooler and less humid Monday, high 68. I'm AccuWeather meteorologist LaTroy Thornton, WBZ, Boston's News Radio.
1: When hot weather arrives at the end of the school year, dress codes can turn into a hot-button issue. And that's certainly the case in Lowell right now, but it's not what the students are wearing that's causing controversy. WBZ's Kyle Bray explains.
13: Recently, the Lowell School Committee rejected a motion from one of its members to review its teacher dress code policy and consider a ban on them wearing shorts and t-shirts during school hours. This came as Mother Nature started to crank up the heat and after a complaint about teachers wearing crumpled t-shirts to school. Residents I spoke to say teachers should be able to dress according to the weather.
14: I mean, they're teachers. They're teaching our kids. I think they can probably wear whatever they want. I think that's all right.
15: They should dress appropriately, but also should be able to be comfortable weather-wise in their classroom.
13: The motion ultimately failed after facing criticism from several people, including the mayor. Although some residents do believe teachers have a responsibility to dress professionally.
16: I think there should be a dress code for the teachers just because you are a role model for the kids and you're teaching them how to behave in a business setting.
13: From Lowell, Kyle Bray, WBZ, Boston's News Radio.
1: Not many kids can say they finished high school with a college degree already in hand, but a pair of students in Lawrence can. WBZ's Heil Schaffel caught up with them.
17: Isaac and Hadassah Sepulveda are set to graduate from Phoenix Academy Lawrence on double duty, with a high school diploma and an associate's degree.
18: I think I've never been one for high school, so when I got the opportunity to do college work at my age and finish with a degree, I took it.
17: The brother and sister enrolled in Duet a few years ago. It's a program that partners with Southern New Hampshire University to let people earn degrees at their own pace. It's taken Hadassah 3 years and Isaac 4, but they'll both come away from high school with a college degree in business management.
19: It's challenged me to just figure out things on my own.
17: They credit their advisor, Dr. Marino, and their academic coach, Lewis, with pushing them to succeed.
18: The only reason that Duet wasn't harder was because we were already knew sort of what we were doing. We knew that we had to keep learning, so we just kind of opened our minds up to it.
17: Heil Schaffel, WBZ, Boston's News Radio.
1: Ahead of business, the CEO of Clover Food Lab says that she's thrilled to be able to reopen a small number of locations next Tuesday. The vegetarian restaurant shut down last week after 17 years, but CEO Julia Rin Piper tells WBZ News Radio that she was able to find some new investors.
20: Even though we didn't have something in hand in time to pause the wind down process, we were very gratefully able to close a deal at the end of last week. And that is why, you know, I'm able to be talking today about reopening for lunch next Tuesday at some of our core Cambridge and Boston locations.
1: She's not sure which other locations will be able to reopen, but she's focused on keeping the Boston and Cambridge ones open for breakfast and lunch long term. Coming up, the city of Boston is unveiling their game plan for how to handle diehard soccer fans during the World Cup. Find out more next.
11: The insatiable appetite for equities that's already spurred a 20% surge in the S&P 500 is sending the benchmark toward its longest streak of weekly gains since 1985. The Dow hit all-time highs in the run-up to jobs data that's expected to reveal solid growth. To the numbers, the Dow did soar 1.7% to a record, taking in 875 points. The S&P was up 31 points. The Nasdaq slipped 23 points. Lululemon has lowered its annual forecast, with revenue for the full fiscal year in a range of $11 billion to $11.15 billion. The company's net revenue outlook for the current quarter was below expectations, and the shares fell in late trading. The weak guidance adds to pressure on Lululemon's management, which is contending with increased competition from upstart brands like Vuori and Alo. Ford is recalling nearly 420,000 vehicles due to a seatbelt issue that can increase the risk of injury. The belts in certain Expedition and Lincoln vehicles may inadvertently lock, preventing the belt from retracting or extending.
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1: Following their 8-2 loss to the Orioles yesterday, where Brian Bello struggled once again, allowing 6 runs in the first inning, the Red Sox are apparently making some changes. As WBZ-TV's Dan Roach reports, Bello is being sent to AAA Worcester. Bello's ERA as a starter this season is over 9, which has forced the team to use an opener for him several times this year. The Sox are in New York tonight to face the Yankees. First pitch is at 7:05. Meanwhile, the Yankees announced that 3-time MVP Aaron Judge has a stress fracture on one of his ribs and will be out 4 to 6 weeks. In the NHL, the Hurricanes beat the Golden Knights 4-3 in overtime to tie the Stanley Cup Final up at 1 game apiece. And Game 2 of the NBA Finals is tonight in San Antonio at 8:30. The Knicks have a 1-0 series lead. Dan Watkins, WBZ, Boston's News Radio.
39: 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All-wheel drive. Traffic on the threes.
12: It is 3:43, looking south of the City Expressway southbound, moving freely now. A right lane closure, Freeport Street, Tonopontet Circle was in your way, and it is not anymore. Routes 24 and 95 are fine. Our work crew on Route 3 north of Derby Street, almost completely cleared. And another is next, 495 south of Route 24, but there is no delay. 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
0: 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Text the word radio to 83393. 70 degrees, clear sky. Steve Perez, WBZ, traffic on the threes.
39: Here's the four-day WBZ AccuWeather forecast.
4: The early morning brings a few clouds and a low of 66, but mid-50s for the usual inland cool spots, although it will be very warm later today with sunshine, some clouds, and a breeze as highs reach 86 to 90. And it stays warm for Friday night as well with a partly cloudy sky, the low 68. The humidity starts to ramp up for Saturday under a mix of clouds and sun. It's a hot day with a thunderstorm late for some to the north and west of the city and highs from 88 to 92 with showers and a thunderstorm for Sunday and less warmth with highs near 80 ahead of a cooler, less humid Monday, high 68. I'm AccuWeather meteorologist LaTroy Thornton, WBZ, Boston's News Radio.
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1: Good morning, I'm Dan Watkins. Here's what's happening. Boston is about to experience one of its busiest summers in a very long time. WBZ's James Rojas tells us that local officials are talking safety and preparation.
5: Here in the Seaport District is the new centralized command center that got its first test run during the Boston Marathon.
6: Just important to have everyone in the same room and to have spaces where we can make decisions to manage and react to and also preempt any of the little things that might pop up.
5: Agencies for public safety, transportation, public health, emergency management, and city services will be back here all summer long with events that include, but not limited to, the World Cup, Sail Boston, and the 4th of July. Mayor Michelle Wu.
6: Behind the scenes, maybe you won't even see it, but there's going to be an amazing team here working really hard to keep everyone safe.
5: It's a space where problems can get resolved and quickly triaged. In the Seaport District, James Rojas, WBZ, Boston's News Radio.
1: The World Cup officially kicks off next Thursday in Los Angeles, and now less than 1 week before the first match, nearly 2,000 bartenders, cooks, and other hospitality workers at LA's SoFi Stadium are voting on whether to authorize a strike. ABC's Alex Stone reports one issue is wages, and workers are asking for $30 an hour.
7: The other thing that they are saying is they don't like that FIFA is demanding that they give up their social security numbers and fingerprints to do background checks, and they say they feel like this is going to turn into immigration enforcement. FIFA is saying no, that this is something that they need to do for security of the stadium at SoFi. But FIFA is saying this is between the union and the company. They're saying this is not about FIFA. But if there are no concession workers, if they are out on strike, it would be a very bad look next Friday night.
1: Team USA, meanwhile, has their first match of the tournament next Friday night in Los Angeles when they take on Paraguay. Stephanie Gosk is at the National Training Center for U.S. Soccer in Georgia and says the team is excited.
8: They talk about how their entire careers they've dreamed of playing in the World Cup, but the opportunity to actually play in the U.S. in the World Cup is something they never could have even imagined.
1: Now, with this being the first time that a World Cup is being played in North America in over 30 years, Tim Ream, captain of the U.S. men's national team, says it's a special moment.
9: The biggest single sporting event in the history of sports, which is crazy to think about, and we get to host it and we get to play in it.
1: 11 U.S. cities, 3 in Mexico and 2 in Canada will be hosting games, with the final to be played at MetLife Stadium in New Jersey. Foxborough will host several matches, with the first one set for next Saturday night, June 13th. A Wrentham dog that stole hearts online is now recovering with a less-than-day-old litter of puppies. WBZ's Emma Friedman with the story.
10: For Lexi Klink, it was a sad day on the job last Friday when a very sweet bully mix was found underweight, abandoned, and pregnant in a Wrentham dog park. That dog, now called Hazel's story, was shared online, and it blew up.
13: We didn't think it was going to be this much of a hit and kind of go viral like it did, but the support has been absolutely incredible.
10: Lexi is the regional animal control officer for Wrentham and Plainville. She stayed all night long at a local shelter with Hazel to keep her company while she was in labor.
13: She pushed out 6 beautiful, healthy puppies, and they're all doing well, including her, and she's a really great mom so far.
10: They've gotten overwhelming support online from the community and even from Robert Kraft, who wants to help out with vet expenses.
13: He reached out to us, and he came by a few days ago to meet Hazel. and figure out how him and his wife and their team could support us.
10: And Rentham, Emma Friedman, WBZ Boston's News Radio.
1: There was a security incident during game one of the NBA Finals Wednesday night in San Antonio, and now the league is handing out some lifetime bans as punishment.
2: The NBA banned two people for life from its arenas after one of them was arrested shortly after running onto the court during game one of the NBA Finals and appearing to take a selfie next to Victor Wembanyama. The San Antonio Spurs did not appear bothered by the incident, which occurred during the fourth quarter of Game 1 between the Spurs and the New York Knicks. The NBA didn't disclose what role the second banned person, who didn't run the court, played in the incident. The game was stopped for 1 minute and 29 seconds before it resumed with a jump ball. I'm Haya Pinjwani.
1: Calling it a last resort, the Peabody City Council approves a major hike in trash fees. The Lynn Item reports that the council gave the nod to a $200 trash and recycling fee and an 8% hike in the city's water and sewer rate. On the trash fee, there's a $100 discount for seniors, veterans, and those with disabilities. Officials say that the fee hikes are needed because of growing financial pressures. And while we're talking about finances, a new study shows that millions of Americans have no clue about their money. WBZ's Drew Mulholland with details.
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0: Those with low financial literacy are four times more likely to struggle to make ends meet. Drew Mulholland, WBZ, Boston's News Radio.
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2: Traffic and weather together. The Subaru Retailers of New England. All-wheel drive. Traffic on the threes.
7: 353, vast improvements south of the city on our major highways where there are no more work crews and there are no delays. Expressway 2495 and Route 3 all wide open. 495 south at Route 24, a long-term project there. You're going to still see some barrels, but no human beings doing overnight road work because they've gone home. 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Steve Perez, WBZ Traffic on the Threes.
2: Here's the four-day WBZ AccuWeather forecast.
8: The early morning brings little more than some patchy clouds and a low of 66, followed by a breezy and rather warm rest of today with plenty of sun and highs from 86 to 90. It does stay warm for Friday night as well with some clouds and a low only dropping to 68 ahead of more heat and humidity for Saturday with a mix of clouds and sun. There can be a thunderstorm late in the day, mainly north and west of the city, with highs from 88 to 92. Then less warm starting Sunday with a couple of showers and a thunderstorm and highs near 80, but more sun for Monday, but cooler and less humid, high 68. I'm AccuWeather meteorologist LaTroy Thornton, WBZ, Boston's News Radio.
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9: How good are you at doing multiple things at once? A new study highlights how the brain works to master certain skills that suggest real multitasking is possible.
11: Scientists at Georgetown say there's a way to remodel your brain architecture and use other parts of your brain to enable multitasking. Scientists are using driving as an example, which they say requires full attention at first, but then after it's mastered, people can

0: and talk and listen to music without needing full attention to driving. Please ignore that if you're a teenager. Dr. Patrick Cox, the author of the study, says it has implications for critical real-world scenarios, like when a radiologist can accurately classify masses on an X-ray as benign or malignant fairly automatically. I'm Michael Kastner.
1: One of the most anticipated movies of the summer is revealing their collectible popcorn bucket.
2: From Star Wars to Marvel to horror films to Dune 2, pretty much every big movie release is accompanied by a themed souvenir popcorn bucket. And the one that's been announced for The Odyssey coming out next month is very on brand for director Christopher Nolan.
3: This is the first film to be shot entirely with IMAX film cameras.
2: Thanks, Matt Damon, and that's what you'll be eating your popcorn out of when you sit down to watch the action fantasy epic. A bucket designed like an IMAX camera. Brian Antonelli, WBZ, Boston's News Radio.
1: Meanwhile, some moviegoers are having to endure their own odyssey to get tickets to the upcoming film. Tickets for IMAX and other premium large format showings of The Odyssey went on sale Thursday morning and immediately saw sky-high demand. So many fans tried to buy tickets that theater chain AMC had to put its ticketing app on hold. Wait time stretched up to an hour when sales resumed. Fandango users also reported issues when trying to buy tickets. The film starring Matt Damon, Tom Holland, Anne Hathaway, and Zendaya hits theaters July 17th. The latest on the top stories, plus a check of traffic and weather coming up next. I'm Dan Watkins, WBZ, Boston's News Radio.
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8: 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Welcome. Connoisseur's Corner. I'm Jordan Rich. Great to have you aboard here on WBZ. Joining me is Matt Robinson, extraordinary food reporter who joins us regularly. His website is Matt's Meals, MATTS-meals.com. 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
9: 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You get everything from training to supplies to learn how to run a farm and kind of best practices in agriculture. So even if you're just kind of a victory gardener or a home gardener, you could probably get some great tips, and you can also meet great small area farmers who are really making it and helping all of us. 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
13: From ABC News, I'm Dave Packer. President Trump now accusing four GOP congressmen of grandstanding, calling their actions unpatriotic after they helped pass a war powers resolution,
14: requiring the president to withdraw U.S. forces in Iran unless Congress approves military action.
11: Well, the measure is an uphill battle. It's a sign of the growing fractures within the president's own party over his handling of the war.
13: ABC's Rachel Scott, former Trump National Security Advisor and U.S. Ambassador to the U.N. John Bolton, is expected to plead guilty in his classified records case. Bolton has been an outspoken critic of the president's.
14: Sources tell us Bolton will plead guilty to one count of illegal retention of national security information and will acknowledge he stored sensitive information in his personal diaries. He's agreed to pay a fine of $2.25 million and could face up to 5 years in prison. Bolton has been an unsparing critic of the president.
15: I don't think he's fit for office.
14: President Trump himself was charged with mishandling classified information when he left office. That case later dismissed.
13: ABC News Chief Justice Correspondent Pierre Thomas. Police in Northern California are asking for information after a shooting in the parking lot of a high school graduation ceremony.
16: An 18-year-old victim of the shooting is dead, and three more victims who are 11, 20, and 25 years old are injured after the shooting in the parking lot of Fairfield High School on Wednesday evening. A graduation ceremony had concluded for Sam Yeto Continuation High School. About 1,000 people attended the event. Fairfield police say there are hundreds of potential witnesses. At this time, police say there is no ongoing threat to the public and they are following up on leads. Alex Stone, ABC News.
13: The New World screwworm is an invasive fly that preys on livestock and can have major impacts on the beef industry. Secretary of Agriculture Brooke Rawlinson says the government's surging resources to South Texas, where it was spotted on a calf, but she told President Trump that more money is needed. 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
1: Good morning. I'm Dan Watkins. Here's what's happening. A bill at the State House is trying to get ahead of a problem that you may not have even thought of yet. Domestic killer drones.
17: The whiz of drones overhead is becoming ever-present in many parks and public spaces. A new bill that passed the State House wants to make sure those whirly robots aren't used for nefarious purposes.
18: And that would be an individual weaponizing a drone or another robotic device.
17: The bill's sponsor, Rep. Michael Day, says to his knowledge, no one's ever used a drone to attack people in Massachusetts, but it's been cropping up in other states.
18: Phoenix Pride had an incident last year where a young man was trying to launch an incendiary device at the Pride parade.
17: The bill bans armed drones statewide with a carve-out from the military. Police would also be allowed to use the drones if this bill passes the Senate, but only specifically to destroy property like a door in an emergency or to destroy explosives.
18: And if they do enter a property with the use of a drone, they've got to go get a warrant.
17: Kyle Schaffel, WBZ, Boston's News Radio.
1: Coming up, another bombshell in the Karen Reed saga. Details next.
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19: At 4:03, we'll check things out downtown where road work has concluded on 93. The Tobin Bridge is fine. Still moving slowly on the Pike with only one lane available. That's eastbound Market Street to Copley Square, westbound Tremont Street to Cambridge Street. Airport tunnels, Ted Williams East and the Sumner still both down a lane with minimal slowdowns. That Callahan Tunnel had a left lane closure. That has cleared. Along the Charles, the River Road closure continues. It starts Soldiers Field Road East at North Harvard Street and ends on Sturrow Drive at the Copley Tunnel, but that's about to reopen. 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
7: Here's the four-day WBZ AccuWeather forecast.
20: The early morning just brings some clouds with a low of 66 for Boston, but the inland cool spots end up in the mid-50s instead, with a very warm rest of today in store under a good deal of sun, with highs from 86 to 90, followed by a warmer Friday night with a partly cloudy sky and a low of 68. That leads to more heat and humidity for Saturday, with a mix of clouds and sun. Watch for a late-day thunderstorm mainly north and west of the city, with highs close to 90, followed by a less warm Sunday with a couple of showers and a thunderstorm and highs near 80, then cooler and less humid Monday, high 68. I'm AccuWeather meteorologist LaTroy Thornton, WBZ, Boston's News Radio.
1: Nearly a year after Karen Reed was found not guilty for the death of her boyfriend, Boston police officer John O'Keefe, there's another chapter in the saga as a stunning list of claims in a lawsuit filed by Reed against the state police and Canton police have been revealed. WBZ-TV's Christina Rex outlines them.
0: Reed claims the agencies negligently hired and retained officers who were racist and sexist, which tainted their investigations, like the murder charge she was acquitted of last summer. She names Canton Police Officer Sean Good, who resigned on Tuesday, and fired State Trooper Michael Proctor. Some of the texts allegedly found on Proctor's personal cell phone, quote, "It should be punch a racial slur day in Canton today out of retribution." And quote, "America sucks. Hitler was really onto something. Then the blank U.S. had to step in and ruin it."
21: It kind of unnerves me, to be honest with. It kind of shakes me to my core. So I think it's a sad day.
0: Karen Reed's father says his family knew more Proctor texts existed.
22: Did you know how bad they would be?
21: Never. Who could imagine this?
1: WBZ-TV tried to contact the officers named in the suit but got no response. Reed is still facing lawsuits for wrongful death and defamation. A Boston police officer accused of manslaughter pleads not guilty for a second time as the case moves up to the state superior court. Nicholas O'Malley is accused of recklessly taking the life of a man behind the wheel of a stolen car in Roxbury this past March. He reported that Stevenson King Jr. tried to run him and another officer over, but prosecutors say body cam video shows that wasn't the case. King was trying to flee the scene. The defense argues that version of events doesn't tell the whole story, and the officer was left with no choice but to fire his weapon. O'Malley was released on his own recognizance. He's due back in court next month. A desk that was used by Paul Revere is set to hit the auction block on Friday. The Boston Globe reports the founding father's mahogany tambour desk is expected to sell for $20,000 to $30,000 at the Doyle Auction House Gallery on Dartmouth Street. Doyle tells the Globe that it had been in the home of one of Revere's descendants. They believe the desk was built around 1795 and was used by Revere first in Boston and then later at his copper company in Canton. Thursday night was prom night at nursing homes around New England. WBZ's Emma Friedman explains.
23: Everyone was dressed to the nines at the North End Rehabilitation and Healthcare Center. Two people even had on crowns and sashes, the king and queen of this year's senior prom.
24: We are celebrating our fourth annual senior prom.
23: I found Shauna Hall on the side of the dance floor. She's the vice president of Life Enrichment. That's putting on 27 proms at their nursing homes around New England.
24: It has grown and grown over the years into such a big event.
23: She says they have over 150 community partners, with people donating party supplies and formal wear ahead of the proms. And they've been getting these seniors ready for months.
24: We work with our therapy teams months in advance, doing Dancing with the Seniors programs so that they're able to get up from their wheelchairs and dance the night away and enjoy themselves.
23: In the North End, Emma Friedman, WBZ Boston's News Radio.
1: Coming up, a downtown Boston sandwich shop is soaring just weeks into its soft opening. Find out more next.
25: It's cutting its full-year sales forecast, underscoring the challenge that the company's incoming CEO faces in revitalizing the upscale yogaware brand. It's facing intensifying competition and recent product setbacks, such as embarrassingly see-through leggings. Lululemon now sees revenue for the full fiscal year at $11 billion, or just over. That is below forecasts of analysts compiled by Bloomberg. The company's revenue and profit prediction for the current quarter are also below expectations. A lawsuit from a former vice president at IBM alleges that his former employer and AT&T concealed breaches of their computer systems by foreign hackers from the U.S. government in violation of the law. The complaint, filed under seal in 2020 and made public just now, claims that the companies had failed to disclose multiple breaches over years by attackers linked to foreign governments, and that the firms sometimes could not determine who got in or what was taken. Andrew O'Day, Bloomberg Business on WBZ, Boston's News Radio.
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2: Are you good at remembering things like where you put your keys? A lot of us aren't.
3: Which is why the average American spends 16 hours a year just looking for keys.
2: Ron Fry, author of the book Master Your Memory, says a big part of the problem with memory is simply not paying attention.
3: If you met some beautiful woman at a party and she said, you know, give me a call, and gave you her phone number, I guarantee I would not have forgotten that phone number. I wouldn't have used any technique, but by gosh, there's no way I would have forgotten that phone number because I wanted to remember it. If we simply want to remember it, we concentrate, and if there's any way to tie it to something we already know, we're going to remember almost anything.
2: Remembering names and faces can be tough, so Ron says when you meet someone,
3: the first thing we have to do is actually concentrate on the face. You actually want to see the face and identify something that's going to help you remember it. If they've got very crazy hair, like an Albert Einstein, that should be pretty easy. Then when they say their name, take that first name, repeat it out loud. Hi, Mike. Nice to meet you. Now, Mike is pretty easy. You picture a microphone, and you just have your picture of your face with a microphone growing out from the top. As long as I remember your face, I'm always going to remember your name.
2: I'm Mike Carruthers, and that's something you should know.
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1: Red Sox start up a three-game set against the Yankees in New York tonight following their 8-2 loss to the Orioles yesterday, where Brian Baio struggled once again. WBZ-TV's Dan Roach reports the Sox have optioned Baio to AAA Worcester. Baio is 2-6 this season with an ERA over 9 as a starting pitcher. First pitch in the Bronx is set for 7:05 tonight. Meanwhile, the Yankees say that star Aaron Judge will be out for 4 to 6 weeks with a stress fracture in one of his ribs. In the NHL, the Carolina Hurricanes tied the Stanley Cup final up at 1 with their 4-3 win over the Golden Knights. The series shifts to Vegas this weekend with Game 3 Saturday night, and Game 2 of the NBA Finals between the Knicks and Spurs is tonight in San Antonio. New York has a 1-0 series lead. Dan Watkins, WBZ, Boston's News Radio.
5: Traffic and weather together. 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All-wheel drive. Traffic on the threes.
19: It is 4:13 and looking north of town, 128 north of Route 3. There's a work crew that's clearing out another in Woburn Street at Route 28, no longer causing any delays. Route 1's fine. So is 495. Work crews in Andover at Route 28 will return this evening. 93, no delays. A southbound setup at Montvale Ave still in place. A minor slowdown on Route 3 south at Drum Hill. They've been doing milling and paving overnight for weeks on Route 3 and have been working right up to and sometimes past 5 a.m. This report is sponsored by Mothers Against Drunk Driving. 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
5: Here's the four-day WBZ AccuWeather forecast.
20: The early morning brings a few clouds and a low of 66, but mid-50s for the usual inland cool spots, although it will be very warm later today with sunshine, some clouds, and a breeze as highs reach 86 to 90. And it stays warm for Friday night as well with a partly cloudy sky, the low 68. The humidity starts to ramp up for Saturday under a mix of clouds and sun. It's a hot day with a thunderstorm late for some to the north and west of the city and highs from 88 to 92 with showers and a thunderstorm for Sunday and less warmth with highs near 80 ahead of a cooler, less humid Monday, high 68. I'm AccuWeather meteorologist Latroy Thornton, WBZ, Boston's News Radio.

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1: Good morning, I'm Dan Watkins. Here's what's happening. A sandwich shop in downtown Boston has become a smash hit without marketing themselves at all.
2: The online orders keep flooding in at Sando Table on Broad Street as their soft opening turns into a pretty grand one. The restaurant makes classic Japanese sandos with milk, bread, egg salad, and chicken katsu. But owner Pam tells me she also experimented with some New England fusion like their yuzu fish and chip sando.
3: Instead of like batter, cod, or haddock, we use like a tilapia Asian style and we like panko bread it.
2: They've become a social media darling almost overnight, despite not even having a website or social media presence. Pam says she loves being embraced by the community because that's what the restaurant is all about.
3: Just like the name of the shop, like Sando Table, the table is kind of like a space that people like sit together and sharing and talking, which is like, you can see inside a lot of like crowded people, but they share the table, they're talking.
2: From downtown, Kyle Bray, WBZ, Boston's News Radio.
1: A 70-year-old man is facing attempted murder and other charges after he allegedly assaulted and held a 21-year-old man underwater at Sandy Beach in Hopkinton. Stephen Dana of Hopkinton is charged with attempt to murder, strangulation, and assault and battery on a disabled person. The alleged assault was reported Wednesday evening. Police say that they were able to quickly identify the parties involved in the altercation and began conducting an investigation. With few firm answers following this week's primary in California, President Trump is making some unsubstantiated claims about it, ABC's Alex Stone explains.
4: California is typically pretty slow at counting votes, primarily because every registered voter is mailed a ballot, and ballots can take a week to get mailed in, 13 days for all the votes to be counted and verified, 30 days for them to be certified. When a race is close, it can be a while before there are answers. But President Trump is today making claims without any evidence that Democrats are intentionally holding up the vote and trying to steal the election. Republicans are currently among the top vote getters and results coming in here. President Trump is also claiming the U.S. attorney is investigating the vote, which the U.S. attorney's office in L.A. is not confirming. Alex Stone, ABC News, Los Angeles.
1: Back in Washington, President Trump says he wants to bring down energy costs by investing $700 million in coal plants. On Thursday, the president said the money will be used to preserve existing plants and build new ones.
5: If you look at China, if you look at so many of the successful countries, they're using coal. If you look at some of the real great failures countries, they're using wind.
1: He's invoking the Cold War era Defense Production Act that gives the president authority to support and invest in private production considered vital to national security. The Trump administration has been working to preserve what it calls, quote, beautiful, clean coal, which currently accounts for about 16% of the nation's energy supply. Meanwhile, the president is walking back comments from earlier this week when he said that the renovations at the Lincoln Memorial were finished. He now says they're not quite complete, indicating that more work needs to be done, including building a new promenade there to open it up. National Park Service police are trying to get to the bottom of a troubling incident in the Beacon Hill neighborhood. WBZ's Madison Rogers reports.
6: Ahead of the joy of Juneteenth festivities, Boston's Museum of African American History has been put on edge.
7: What we know of is late Tuesday night, early Wednesday morning, kind of middle of the night, an individual came on our property, took an Amazon package that contained items for our Juneteenth celebration, scattered them, and then burned some of the materials behind the meeting house.
6: Museum President Dr. Noel Trent says the goods had been clearly marked Juneteenth, and now it's an investigation. They don't know yet if this was an act of hate.
7: What we know is that this does not feel like an act of kindness.
6: It did happen on a part of the historic property that's away from public view.
7: And this is a very sobering reminder of the importance of the work that we do.
6: She says resilience is at their core, and they're standing steadfast. Their Juneteenth block party is set for the 19th. Madison Rogers, WBZ, Boston's News Radio.
1: What do the Founding Fathers and Fenway Franks have in common? More than you might think.
8: The boat, they say, was the bun.
9: KM, the Chelsea hot dog company behind one of Boston's most beloved ballpark staples, has joined forces with the MFA to drop AI reimagined versions of iconic Revolutionary War masterpieces, all featuring one very American ingredient.
10: There's 12 works here. There are three that are from the MFA's collection, but reimagined with hot dogs, a fun little entry point into this period of art and the 250th.
9: MFA's Bobby Schrader. And for the hungry history buff heading to Faneuil Hall, Masshole Donuts has teamed up to serve a spicy limited edition creation called the Fire in the Hole. It's essentially a pigs in a blanket made with their famous glizzy board and dough.
11: There is no more American food than hot dogs.
9: KM Director of Marketing Carlos Anguizola.
12: Condiments on a hot dog. Let's get it from the expert. Does ketchup belong in a hot dog?
11: We want people to enjoy hot dogs however they love to enjoy hot dogs.
9: At Faneuil Hall, Jay Willett, WBZ, Boston's News Radio.
1: Police in Hull say they're prepared to handle a potential public safety issue on Nantasket Beach Friday. This comes following the online trend of beach takeovers and rumors of one being planned for Nantasket this week. Police say they're aware of some social media posts going around and that they'll be patrolling the beach and the surrounding neighborhoods. They also remind everyone in the area to respect the beach and its neighbors, and they will be out there making sure that that happens. Traffic and weather next.
0: You have the app, but do you have the story?
13: The point is to make the drive easier. You got that covered?
14: I certainly do, because you know how if you're in a backup and you like to know at least what's happening in front of you, like how long am I going to be in this backup?
13: Exactly.
14: That is where Lori comes in.
13: That's where you come in.
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0: Traffic and weather together. 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All-wheel drive. Traffic on the Threes.
21: It's 4:23 and looking west of town, roadwork on the Pike. Almost all completely concluded. There are no delays between the city and Sturbridge, and that's what matters the most. 495 had work crew delays both ways by the Pike. That is no longer so. Roadwork on Route 2 almost completely cleared. Still seeing a bit of a slowdown westbound at 495, then at 190. And it won't be there for long, so enjoy the delays while you can. 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Text the word radio to 83393. 70 degrees, clear sky. Steve Perez, WBZ Traffic on the Threes.
0: Here's the four-day WBZ AccuWeather forecast.
22: The early morning brings little more than some patchy clouds and a low of 66, followed by a breezy and rather warm rest of today with plenty of sun and highs from 86 to 90. It does stay warm for Friday night as well with some clouds and a low only dropping to 68 ahead of more heat and humidity for Saturday with a mix of clouds and sun. There can be a thunderstorm late in the day, mainly north and west of the city with highs from 88 to 92. Then less warm starting Sunday with a couple of showers and a thunderstorm and highs near 80, but more sun for Monday, but cooler and less humid, high 68. I'm AccuWeather meteorologist LaTroy Thornton, WBZ, Boston's News Radio.
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3: A shot of a lifetime for a high school student in Westfield. Senior Lauren Connor scores her first ever hole-in-one at the MIAA Girls Golf State Championships at Indian Pond Country Club in Kingston. But it's even sweeter because the ace happened on the final match of her high school career. Connor rebounded from a double bogey on the previous hole and finished fourth overall. Matt Shearer, WBZ, Boston's News Radio.
1: Summer brings hot weather, humidity, and mosquitoes. The Cleveland Clinic has some tips on how to deal with them this year. Dr. Christopher Bazzoli recommends using mosquito repellent with 20% DEET, or you can just crank up the fan.
4: Mosquitoes are very light flyers, right? And so any amount of turbulent air, if that's a ceiling fan, if that's a desk fan, goes a long way.
1: The doctor recommends getting rid of any standing water in the yard. Bazzoli also says to apply anti-itch creams or ice to mosquito bites and don't scratch them because that can cause an infection. And this as local communities are beginning to take action to deal with mosquitoes. New Bedford says spraying is set to begin there next week and will continue through September. Parks and other locations that draw large crowds will be targeted. Spraying will be done between 2 and 5 a.m. in the morning. As horror movies dominate the box office right now, one franchise is returning from the dead to compete.
23: After being pushed out of the horror parody franchise 25 years ago, the Wayans brothers are back for a new scary movie.
24: What would Halloween be without Jamie Lee Curtis? Or Scream be without Neve Campbell?
25: That would be Scream 6.
23: Other returning fan favorites include Regina Hall, Sherry O'Terry, Chris Elliott, and Anna Faris.
26: There's a serial killer on the loose.
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23: That was Jared Leto as Skeletor. And Power Ballad is a rated R comedy drama starring Paul Rudd and Nick Jonas. Brian Antonelli, WBZ, Boston's News Radio.
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1: Good morning, I'm Dan Watkins. Here's what's happening. Nearly a year after being acquitted in the death of her boyfriend, Boston police officer John O'Keefe, details of a new lawsuit filed by Reed going after state and Canton police are coming to light. The head of the Massachusetts State Police is responding to a series of disturbing texts sent between ex-trooper Michael Proctor and now former Canton officer Sean Good. Mass State Police Colonel Jeffrey Noble says the, quote, abhorrent comments absolutely don't reflect state police values and aren't tolerated in their ranks. WBZ's Drew Mulholland with more on the latest court filings.
2: Karen Reed is suing the Massachusetts State Police and the Canton Police Department. This was filed in Bristol County Superior Court. She claims a culture of bias and corruption led to her prosecution. The lawsuit filed months after she was set free.
3: Defendant on 001 is not guilty and 003 not guilty. Thank you.
2: Karen Reed in the end found not guilty of murdering her boyfriend, Boston Police Officer John O'Keefe. Her legal team adds this case is about the Massachusetts State Police and the Canton Police Department and a culture of bias and corruption that they built, tolerated, and hid from the public for years. Drew Mulholland, WBZ, Boston's News Radio.
1: Meanwhile, O'Keefe's family is suing Reed for wrongful death, and several key witnesses from the trials are suing her for defamation, alleging that she's spun a web of lies to deflect guilt away from herself. A local advocacy group is telling international visitors coming for the World Cup to know the possible risks. WBZ's Sherry Small with details.
5: Among the more than 120 civil society organizations issuing a national travel advisory warning is MIRA, Massachusetts Immigration and Refugee Advocacy Coalition. Maroney Minter is MIRA's political director.
6: Our concern is that international visitors, journalists, athletes, and families have clear information about the risks they may encounter and that FIFA, host cities, and federal officials take steps to ensure everyone can participate safely and without fear.
5: The advisory warns that international travelers could face heightened immigration enforcement, including possible detention, deportation, and social media screening and electronic device searches at ports of entry.
6: The advisory is intended to help travelers make informed decisions.
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1: And WBZ has reached out to ICE for comment, but we have not heard back. The Supreme Court reinforced the FCC's penalty power on Thursday, ABC's Brian Clark explains.
7: Verizon and AT&T were hit with fines totaling more than $100 million by the FCC. The companies paid, but alleged the penalties amounted to a coercion to pay and violated their constitutional right to a jury trial. But the Supreme Court upheld the FCC's authority to impose the penalties. Chief Justice Roberts wrote for the 8-justice majority that the penalties do not resolve the legal obligations. The companies could have challenged them in court before paying. Brian Clark, ABC News.
1: Coming up, what teachers are wearing to school is causing concern in one local district. Find out where next.
0: 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All-wheel drive. Traffic on the threes.
8: It is 4:33, and we are looking downtown. We're 93 north and southbound. No trouble. The Pike has work crews on the eastbound side clearing out, starting at Market Street, going through the Prue Tunnel, and the westbound side almost completely clear. Meanwhile, along the Charles, a road closure has been picked up. It went from Soldiers Field Road all the way to the Copley Tunnel on Sturrow Drive East, and that is a long-term project, but it's supposed to be back tonight, but right now all lanes are open. 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Text the word radio to 83393. Clear sky, 70 degrees. Steve Perez, WBZ Traffic on the threes.
0: Here's the four-day WBZ AccuWeather forecast.
9: The early morning just brings some clouds with a low of 66 for Boston, but the inland cool spots end up in the mid-50s instead, with a very warm rest of today in store under a good deal of sun with highs from 86 to 90, followed by a warmer Friday night with a partly cloudy sky and a low of 68. That leads to more heat and humidity for Saturday with a mix of clouds and sun. Watch for a late-day thunderstorm mainly north and west of the city with highs close to 90, followed by a less warm Sunday with a couple of showers and a thunderstorm and highs near 80, then cooler and less humid Monday, high 68. I'm AccuWeather meteorologist LaTroy Thornton, WBZ, Boston's News Radio.
1: When hot weather arrives at the end of the school year, dress codes can turn into a hot-button issue. And that's certainly the case in Lowell right now, but it's not what the students are wearing that's causing controversy. WBZ's Kyle Bray explains.
4: Recently, the Lowell School Committee rejected a motion from one of its members to review its teacher dress code policy and consider a ban on them wearing shorts and t-shirts during school hours. This came as Mother Nature started to crank up the heat and after a complaint about teachers wearing crumpled t-shirts to school. Residents I spoke to say teachers should be able to dress according to the weather.
10: I mean, they're teachers. They're teaching our kids. I think they can probably wear whatever they want. I think that's all right.
11: They should dress appropriately, but also should be able to be comfortable weather-wise in their classroom.
4: The motion ultimately failed after facing criticism from several people, including the mayor. Although some residents do believe teachers have a responsibility to dress professionally.
12: I think there should be a dress code for the teachers just because you are a role model for the kids and you're teaching them how to behave in a business setting.
4: From Lowell, Kyle Bray, WBZ, Boston's News Radio.
1: Not many kids can say they finished high school with a college degree already in hand, but a pair of students in Lawrence can. WBZ's Heil Schaffel caught up with them.
13: Isaac and Hadassah Sepulveda are set to graduate from Phoenix Academy Lawrence on double duty, with a high school diploma and an associate's degree.
14: I think I've never been one for high school, so when I got the opportunity to do college work at my age and finish with a degree, I took it.
13: The brother and sister enrolled in Duet a few years ago. It's a program that partners with Southern New Hampshire University to let people earn degrees at their own pace. It's taken Hadassah 3 years and Isaac 4, but they'll both come away from high school with a college degree in business management.
15: It's challenged me to just figure out things on my own.
13: They credit their advisor, Dr. Marino, and their academic coach, Lewis, with pushing them to succeed.
14: The only reason that Duet wasn't harder was because we were already knew sort of what we were doing. We knew that we had to keep learning, so we just kind of opened our minds up to it.
13: Heil Schaffel, WBZ, Boston's News Radio.
1: Head of business, the CEO of Clover Food Lab says that she's thrilled to be able to reopen a small number of locations next Tuesday. The vegetarian restaurant shut down last week after 17 years, but CEO Julia Rin Piper tells WBZ News Radio that she was able to find some new investors.
16: Even though we didn't have something in hand in time to pause the wind down process, we were very gratefully able to close a deal at the end of last week. And that is why, you know, I'm able to be talking today about reopening for lunch next Tuesday at some of our core Cambridge and Boston locations.
1: She's not sure which other locations will be able to reopen, but she's focused on keeping the Boston and Cambridge ones open for breakfast and lunch long term. Coming up, the city of Boston is unveiling their game plan for how to handle diehard soccer fans during the World Cup. Find out more next.
17: Last time hiring plans by the nation's small businesses were this bleak, the world was on COVID lockdown. The National Federation of Independent Business says the share of U.S. small business owners planning new hires fell in May to the lowest since May 2020, with only 9% planning to create new jobs over the next 3 months. And the share of businesses struggling to fill existing job openings slid to 29%, also the lowest in 6 years. An hour ahead of Wall Street's opening bell this morning, we get a full measure of insight into the job market when the Labor Department issues its employment and unemployment report for May, expected by most economists to keep reflecting the recent pattern of low hiring and low firing. Bloomberg surveyed economists think we will hear that 85,000 more jobs were added to the nation's economy than were taken away, with the unemployment rate expected to hold steady at 4.3%. Andrew O'Day, Bloomberg Business on WBZ, Boston's News Radio.
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1: Following another rough start for Brian Baio, WBZ TV's Dan Roach reports the Sox are sending him to AAA. Baio allowed six runs in the first inning as the Sox lost to the Orioles 8-2 at Fenway yesterday afternoon. It was the latest struggle for the righty, who has an ERA over 9 as a starter, which has forced the team to use an opener for him several times this season. The Sox start up a six-game road trip tonight in the Bronx against the Yankees. Sonny Gray is on the mound for Boston. Ryan Weathers gets the ball for New York. First pitch is at 7:05. The Hurricanes beat the Golden Knights 4-3 in overtime to tie the Stanley Cup Final up at 1. And the Knicks and Spurs battle in Game 2 of the NBA Finals tonight. Tip in San Antonio is set for 8:30. 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
30: 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All-wheel drive. Traffic on the threes.
8: It's 4:43, and things are looking good downtown on 93, Route 1 across Etobin. That's not a problem. On the Mass Pike, work crews eastbound from Market Street to the Prudential Tunnel. Still in the process of clearing, but you're picking up momentum. Mostly that goes Market Street to Cambridge Street. And looking downtown from the Prudential Tunnel into Copley Square, all lanes are open, so that's almost completely clear. 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Steve Perez, WBZ Traffic on the threes.
30: Here's the four-day WBZ AccuWeather forecast.
0: The early morning brings a few clouds and a low of 66, but mid-50s for the usual inland cool spots, although it will be very warm later today with sunshine, some clouds, and a breeze as highs reach 86 to 90. And it stays warm for Friday night as well with a partly cloudy sky, the low 68. The humidity starts to ramp up for Saturday under a mix of clouds and sun. It's a hot day with a thunderstorm late for some to the north and west of the city and highs from 88 to 92 with showers and a thunderstorm for Sunday and less warmth with highs near 80 ahead of a cooler, less humid Monday, high 68. I'm AccuWeather meteorologist LaTroy Thornton, WBZ, Boston's News Radio.

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1: Good morning, I'm Dan Watkins. Here's what's happening. Boston is about to experience one of its busiest summers in a very long time. WBZ's James Rojas tells us that local officials are talking safety and preparation.
2: Here in the Seaport District is the new centralized command center that got its first test run during the Boston Marathon.
3: Just important to have everyone in the same room and to have spaces where we can make decisions to manage and react to and also preempt any of the little things that might pop up.
2: Agencies for public safety, transportation, public health, emergency management, and city services will be back here all summer long with events that include, but not limited to, the World Cup, Sail Boston, and the 4th of July. Mayor Michelle Wu.
3: Behind the scenes, maybe you won't even see it, but there's going to be an amazing team here working really hard to keep everyone safe.
2: It's a space where problems can get resolved and quickly triaged. In the Seaport District, James Rojas, WBZ, Boston's News Radio.
1: The World Cup officially kicks off next Thursday in Los Angeles, and now less than 1 week before the first match, nearly 2,000 bartenders, cooks, and other hospitality workers at LA's SoFi Stadium are voting on whether to authorize a strike. ABC's Alex Stone reports one issue is wages, and workers are asking for $30 an hour.
4: The other thing that they are saying is they don't like that FIFA is demanding that they give up their social security numbers and fingerprints to do background checks, and they say they feel like this is going to turn into immigration enforcement. FIFA is saying no, that this is something that they need to do for security of the stadium at SoFi. But FIFA is saying this is between the union and the company. They're saying this is not about FIFA, but if there are no concession workers, if they are out on strike, it would be a very bad look next Friday night.
1: Team USA, meanwhile, has their first match of the tournament next Friday night in Los Angeles when they take on Paraguay. Stephanie Gosk is at the National Training Center for U.S. Soccer in Georgia and says the team is excited.
5: They talk about how their entire careers they've dreamed of playing in the World Cup, but the opportunity to actually play in the U.S. in the World Cup is something they never could have even imagined.
1: Now, with this being the first time that a World Cup is being played in North America in over 30 years, Tim Ream, captain of the U.S. men's national team, says it's a special moment.
6: The biggest single sporting event in the history of sports, which is crazy to think about, and we get to host it and we get to play in it.
1: 11 U.S. cities, 3 in Mexico and 2 in Canada, will be hosting games, with the final to be played at MetLife Stadium in New Jersey. Foxborough will host several matches, with the first one set for next Saturday night, June 13th. A Wrentham dog that stole hearts online is now recovering with a less-than-day-old litter of puppies. WBZ's Emma Friedman with the story.
7: For Lexi Klink, it was a sad day on the job last Friday when a very sweet bully mix was found underweight, abandoned, and pregnant in a Wrentham dog park. That dog, now called Hazel's story, was shared online, and it blew up.
8: We didn't think it was going to be this much of a hit and kind of go viral like it did, but the support has been absolutely incredible.
7: Lexi is the regional animal control officer for Wrentham and Plainville. She stayed all night long at a local shelter with Hazel to keep her company while she was in labor.
8: She pushed out 6 beautiful, healthy puppies, and they're all doing well, including her, and she's a really great mom so far.
7: They've gotten overwhelming support online from the community and even from Robert Kraft, who wants to help out with vet expenses.
8: He reached out to us, and he came by a few days ago to meet Hazel and figure out how him and his wife and their team could support us.
7: And Wrentham, Emma Friedman, WBZ, Boston's News Radio.
1: There was a security incident during game 1 of the NBA Finals Wednesday night in San Antonio, and now the league is handing out some lifetime bans as punishment.
9: The NBA banned 2 people for life from its arenas after one of them was arrested shortly after running onto the court during game 1 of the NBA Finals and appearing to take a selfie next to Victor Wembanyama. The San Antonio Spurs did not appear bothered by the incident, which occurred during the fourth quarter of game 1 between the Spurs and the New York Knicks. The NBA didn't disclose what role the second banned person, who didn't run the court, played in the incident. The game was stopped for 1 minute and 29 seconds before it resumed with a jump ball. I'm Haya Pinjwani.
1: Calling it a last resort, the Peabody City Council approves a major hike in trash fees. The Lynn Item reports that the council gave the nod to a $200 trash and recycling fee and an 8% hike in the city's water and sewer rate. On the trash fee, there's a $100 discount for seniors, veterans, and those with disabilities. Officials say that the fee hikes are needed because of growing financial pressures. And while we're talking about finances, a new study shows that millions of Americans have no clue about their money. WBZ's Drew Mulholland with details.
10: Financial literacy among U.S. adults, the struggle is real. Spending, borrowing, investing, and retirement issues all over the map. Yikes. Yes, millions are being financially, you could say, irresponsible.
11: $26,000 for one dinner!
12: No, this could be explained. 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Tell them about the sides.
13: I ordered the sides.
12: Sides?
11: Sides? $26,000 worth of sides?
10: The great Rob Reiner, may he rest in peace. The Teachers Insurance and Annuity Association diving into this. Fewer than half the questions are answered correctly. The problem is largely blamed on increased

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2: This is the WBZ Book Club. I'm Jordan Rich, focusing, of course, on America's 250th anniversary with some wonderful books available, including The British Are Coming, the graphic edition, Volume 1, by Rick Atkinson. This is an adaptation with beautiful illustrations in which the battle for America's freedom is brought to life like never before. Volume 1 covers the first half of Book 1 in Atkinson's best-selling Revolution trilogy. And, of course, it covers the battles of Lexington and Concord in the spring of 1775, and takes us through the Siege of Boston in 1776. Historical characters such as Henry Knox, Nathaniel Greene, Benjamin Franklin, and of course George Washington highlight this story, which is also told from the British perspective, making the conflict even more compelling. Not just for young readers, this is a beautifully illustrated history. The British Are Coming, the graphic edition, Volume 1, by Rick Atkinson. And that's the Book Club, WBZ, Boston's News Radio.
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6: It's 4:53 and downtown. Things are good. Airport tunnels are cleared. You're fine along the Charles and the deck to connector in the Tobin. Meanwhile, 93 South, the ramp to Route 125 is open. However, there is a crash there. You're going to have to squeeze by. And it slows you down just a bit in the process. Out west of Pike 290, Route 2, all looking good. And there's no trouble south of the city. Expressway zipping right along. 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Clear sky, 70 degrees, Steve Perez, WBZ traffic on the threes.
5: Here's the four-day WBZ AccuWeather forecast.
7: The early morning brings little more than some patchy clouds and a low of 66, followed by a breezy and rather warm rest of today with plenty of sun and highs from 86 to 90. It does stay warm for Friday night as well with some clouds and a low only dropping to 68 ahead of more heat and humidity for Saturday with a mix of clouds and sun. There can be a thunderstorm late in the day, mainly north and west of the city with highs from 88 to 92. Then less warm starting Sunday with a couple of showers and a thunderstorm and highs near 80, but more sun for Monday, but cooler and less humid, high 68. I'm AccuWeather meteorologist LaTroy Thornton, WBZ, Boston's News Radio.
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8: How good are you at doing multiple things at once? A new study highlights how the brain works to master certain skills that suggest real multitasking is possible.
10: Scientists at Georgetown say there's a way to remodel your brain architecture and use other parts of your brain to enable multitasking. Scientists are using driving as an example, which they say requires full attention at first, but then after it's mastered, people can talk and listen to music without needing full attention to driving. Please ignore that if you're a teenager. Dr. Patrick Cox, the author of the study, says it has implications for critical real-world scenarios, like when a radiologist can accurately classify masses on an X-ray as benign or malignant

0: fairly automatically. I'm Michael Kastner.
1: One of the most anticipated movies of the summer is revealing their collectible popcorn bucket.
2: From Star Wars to Marvel to horror films to Dune 2, pretty much every big movie release is accompanied by a themed souvenir popcorn bucket. And the one that's been announced for The Odyssey coming out next month is very on brand for director Christopher Nolan.
3: This is the first film to be shot entirely with IMAX film cameras.
2: Thanks, Matt Damon. And that's what you'll be eating your popcorn out of when you sit down to watch the action fantasy epic. A bucket designed like an IMAX camera. Brian Antonelli, WBZ, Boston's News Radio.
1: Meanwhile, some moviegoers are having to endure their own odyssey to get tickets to the upcoming film. Tickets for IMAX and other premium large format showings of The Odyssey went on sale Thursday morning and immediately saw sky-high demand. So many fans tried to buy tickets that theater chain AMC had to put its ticketing app on hold. Wait time stretched up to an hour when sales resumed. Fandango users also reported issues when trying to buy tickets. The film starring Matt Damon, Tom Holland, Anne Hathaway, and Zendaya hits theaters July 17th. The latest on the top stories, plus a check of traffic and weather coming up next. I'm Dan Watkins, WBZ, Boston's News Radio.
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1: Leave me alone, it's Friday. We're off to a rip-roaring start here in Boston. 68 degrees under the clear skies for the most part. We're expecting a gorgeous sunrise coming up in just a few minutes. Thanks for being with us at 5 o'clock on this Friday morning. I'm Jeff Brown, and we continue with the heat.
2: Lots of warmth and building humidity for the next couple of days.
1: And as WBZ AccuWeather meteorologist Heather Zaire, but as has been our pattern for the past several weekends, we are expecting some rain in the form of showers and thunderstorms coming up, hopefully to break the heat tomorrow afternoon. State lawmakers on Beacon Hill tackle the possibility of killer drones.
3: The whiz of drones overhead is becoming ever-present in many parks and public spaces. A new bill that passed the state house wants to make sure those whirly robots aren't used for nefarious purposes.
4: And that would be an individual weaponizing a drone or another robotic device.
3: The bill's sponsor, Rep. Michael Day, says to his knowledge, no one's ever used a drone to attack people in Massachusetts, but it's been cropping up in other states.
4: Phoenix Pride had an incident last year where a young man was trying to launch an incendiary device at the Pride parade.
3: The bill bans armed drones statewide with a carve-out for the military. Police would also be allowed to use the drones if this bill passes the Senate, but only specifically to destroy property like a door in an emergency or to destroy explosives.
4: And if they do enter a property with the use of a drone, they've got to go get a warrant.
3: Kyle Schaffel, WBZ, Boston's News Radio.
1: A later last call is one step closer to reality this morning after state representatives on Beacon Hill pass a bill that would allow Massachusetts restaurants and bars to serve alcohol until 3 a.m. this summer, crossing the traditional 2 a.m. barrier. The agreement, however, does come with a catch. The House approves version of the bill that includes a later closing time until July 31st. That alters the earlier plans, which would have extended this time till August 31st. That bill is now off to the state Senate. In the nation's capital, a federal planning committee approves President Trump's proposal for a massive 250-foot-tall arch to be installed. The decision by the National Capital Planning Committee comes despite some 1,700 public comments, almost all of which are against the construction. And now, new concern that the arch might affect Washington's already crowded airspace at Reagan National Airport specifically. Also, President Trump plans to add a walkway to the Lincoln Memorial, already under an extensive renovation project. The addition is expected at the rear of the memorial. The president says he may name it after himself. Red Sox on the road. They'll open a three-game series tonight in Yankee Stadium. 7:05 first pitch, and it's all tied up. The call on ESPN, it's a thrilling overtime victory for the Carolina Hurricanes to even the NHL Stanley Cup Final with the Vegas Golden Knights at one game apiece. And game two of the NBA Finals coming up tonight. The Knicks lead the San Antonio Spurs one game tonight. That game is in Texas later on. It's 5:03. Let's head out to the roadways now. And every 10 minutes, our journey begins with Laurie Grandy and the Subaru Retailers of New England. All-wheel drive traffic on the threes.
5: Happy Friday,
1: Good
5: Jeffrey.
1: Good morning, my friend.
5: We have a pretty good ride out there so far. Do watch out for a crash. It's in Wilmington. This is on 93 northbound. It's actually the on-ramp from Route 125 to 93 northbound. It's partially blocking the ramp there, so just keep that in mind. For the most part, though, 93 still looking good through Andover into Woburn, no problems into Medford. Now you're still all moving at a good clip out there. Lots of you out there, but still a pretty good ride for us. No major problems on the Tobin or getting to it. Route 1 traveling at the speed of light. I was just on it, and I think I was in another atmosphere. It was just amazing. Traffic continues to look good on the Lever Connector. The airport tunnels, also a fine ride to and from Logan. Laurie Grandy, WBZ's traffic on the threes.
1: You know, Laurie, we're coming up on the earliest sunrise time of the year.
5: Really?
1: It's coming up this weekend. Today it's at 5:08.
5: Yeah.
1: But 5:07 is the earliest that it happens. And give or take a few seconds here and there, the 5:07 sunrise times will be with us for about 2 weeks.
5: Oh, that's so nice.
1: Yes.
5: And it never happens the rest of the year.
1: Right, it never happens the rest of the year. And once it starts to go the other way, you notice how quickly The days get shorter.
5: That's a joy.
1: But let's just enjoy this for what it is right now. Sunrise at 5:08 this morning. And right now at 5:04, it's 68 here in Boston. We're going to see temperatures rising into the lower 90s again today. It's likely we'll do this again tomorrow, too. So some cities and towns will actually experience the first heat wave of the year coming up by tomorrow afternoon. And then tomorrow afternoon, keep an eye to the sky, too, for some showers and thunderstorms, which will bring a cooling trend here in Boston. Sunday looks like it's going to wrap up the weekend under more clouds than sunshine and a couple of showers later in the day. Highs still warm in the 70s and low 80s. Right now it's 68 here in Boston. Clear skies at 5:05 on this Friday morning. Today marks the first day of free commuter rail Fridays.
6: As part of the summer savings program, it will be free of charge to ride the commuter rail beginning today through August, plus a 50% discount on monthly passes. This comes as there's going to be a major increase in ridership over the next few months because of some major events. Now, regular fares, however, will be in place for Boston Stadium trains, Cape Flyer, and any other special event trains to Foxborough. 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
1: Police are geared up on the South Shore this morning. Officials in Hull have been tipped off on social media to a possible youth takeover at Nantasket Beach sometime today. So you'll notice increased police presence on the sand throughout the day today. Officials will not say specifically what has them on high alert, but they do reiterate officers will not tolerate criminal activity or any public drinking on the beach. The gathering has happened to be planned for one of the hottest days of the year. Many of us go a lifetime without one, but a local teenager saves the best for last at the golf course.
7: A shot of a lifetime for a high school student in Westfield. Senior Lauren Connor scores her first ever hole-in-one at the MIAA Girls Golf State Championships at Indian Pond Country Club in Kingston. But it's even sweeter because the ace happened on the final match of her high school career. Connor rebounded from a double bogey on the previous hole and finished fourth overall. Matt Shearer, WBZ, Boston's News Radio.
1: High hopes for cancer patients. This time, researchers take aim at the world's deadliest form of the disease, lung cancer, to discover a set of proteins in the blood which can accurately predict the onset of lung cancer up to 5 years before diagnosis. And an already existing anti-inflammatory treatment can reduce lung cancer risk dramatically for those highest at risk. The bidding begins at 11 o'clock this morning. If you would like a piece of history from the American Revolution, a desk once owned and used by Paul Revere hits the auction block in Boston. The mahogany piece is estimated to attract as much as $30,000. That's according to local auction house Doyle. It's believed to have been used by Revere in Boston and in Canton for his copper business. Revere and Son. A letter from Revere descendants provides backup. It was built in 1795. And the Globe this morning reports it's been in the Revere family member's living room until recently. Without the connection to Revere, the 18th century piece would likely be worth a couple $1,000. It's 5:08. Let's check on business news now.
8: Main Street is slamming the brakes on hiring. The number of small businesses saying that they're planning new hires has dropped to a six-year low. According to the National Federation of Independent Business, 9% of entrepreneurs plan to create new jobs in the next 3 months. That's the lowest since May 2020. Rising energy costs and economic uncertainty may be holding companies back. Turning to trading, all eyes are on the employment picture. Today is Jobs Day on Wall Street. The jobs report is expected to show employers added 88,000 positions in May. Ahead of that, S&P futures are down 38 points. Dow futures are up 30. Yesterday was a rough day for chip makers on a disappointing forecast from Broadcom. However, the Dow hit an all-time high, rising 875 points to finish the day. And shares of Five Below tumbled close to 14% in trading yesterday. The retailer says it's concerned about its shoppers, which are facing rising fuel costs.
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1: Problems at a local beach, and now a senior citizen faces some significant issues. Details coming up next. It's 5:09.
10: That was the moment when I realized I got to do something. I was scheduled to go in for knee surgery, and for the pre-op, they do the blood work. It was determined that I was now type 2 diabetic, and I was severely overweight. Years ago, I could cut back and lose weight, and I was finding it difficult to do that. 2 days into the Awaken 180 program, my daily glucose level went from 170 down to 61. 1 week into the program, I lost 10.5 pounds. that was the eye opener that I knew this was the right thing for me. 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
15: Red Sox start up a three-game set against the Yankees in New York tonight following their 8-2 loss to the Orioles yesterday, where Brian Baio struggled once again. WBZ-TV's Dan Roach reports the Sox have optioned Baio to AAA Worcester. Baio is 2-6 this season with an ERA over 9 as a starting pitcher. First pitch in the Bronx is set for 7:05 tonight. Meanwhile, the Yankees say that star Aaron Judge will be out for 4 to 6 weeks with a stress fracture in one of his ribs. In the NHL, the Carolina Hurricanes tie the Stanley Cup final up at 1 with their 4-3 win over the Golden Knights. The series shifts to Vegas this weekend with Game 3 Saturday night, and Game 2 of the NBA Finals between the Knicks and Spurs is tonight in San Antonio. New York has a 1-0 series lead. Dan Watkins, WBZ, Boston's News Radio.
1: All right, 5:13, right out to the highways this morning. Let's check with Laurie Grandy again in the Subaru Retailers of New England. All-wheel drive, traffic on the threes.
5: We still have this crash in Wilmington and sort of a mystery going on with it right now. It's on the wrap from 125 to 293 northbound there in Wilmington. The car flipped over, but when the police got there, it was unoccupied. So apparently the person may have taken off there, 93 northbound. It's again the on-ramp from 125 in Wilmington. State police are on the scene there. Now, traffic continues to get heavier, but looks pretty good so far. 93 Route 3 getting to the expressway. The expressway is still a fine ride from Braintree into Boston. No major problems downtown. River Road's looking good. Lever Connector, Lower Deck, the Tobin Bridge, and the airport tunnels are fine. So far, so good on the Mass Pike. Routes 2 and 9 also no complaints for you there. Lori Grant, WBZ's traffic on the 3.
1: Sunrise here in Boston, and we're in pretty good shape as we head out the door this morning. It's already 68 degrees here in the city, which indicates we're in for another hot one here in Greater Boston today, with temperatures approaching 90 again.
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1: It's going to be cooler on the Cape and Islands today. Just saying. This weekend looks like we're going to be warm tomorrow with the threat of afternoon showers and thunderstorms, and much cooler to wrap it up on Sunday. Thanks for being with us on this Friday morning, June 5th. I'm Jeff Brown, and here are the five things you need to know. At 5:14, wiped clean, employees at the Kennedy Center have been told to remove any evidence of Donald Trump's name to comply with a federal court order. An elusive peace. President Trump says talks with Iran continue, while a ceasefire between Israel and Lebanon seems to be on shakier ground. Jury deliberations continue in the rape and sexual assault trial of Attorney General Andrea Campbell's older brother today. The search is on for a suspect seen stealing Juneteenth items from the Museum of African American History in Boston. President Trump continues to redesign Washington in a hearing today, tackles a massive White House ballroom.
16: The fate of Donald Trump's ballroom plans are in the hands of these three judges who are scheduled to hear arguments at 9:30 this morning about whether a judge was correct in issuing an injunction in March blocking the construction of this East Wing ballroom.
1: It's ABC's Peter Haralambos. A federal judge previously ruled that Congress needs to approve that project if it is to continue, and lawmakers recently dropped a Republican-backed measure that would have dished out $1 billion in funding for that remake of the former East Wing. Big money is on the way for Ukraine. The House passes a bill last night on Capitol Hill to aid the nation and sanction key segments of the Russian economy.
17: The ayes are 226. The nays are 195. The bill is passed, and without objection, the motion to reconsider is laid upon the table.
1: The bill sends more than $1 billion in security and reconstruction aid to Ukraine. President Trump's former national security advisor, John Bolton, agrees to plead guilty to holding and using classified documents.
18: That he was storing information, sensitive information, in his personal diaries. Not that he took documents that were marked from government offices, but that he included information of a national security nature in his personal diaries.
1: It's ABC's Pierre Thomas. Now, sources say Bolton will also agree to pay a fine of over $2 million and could face a prison sentence of up to 5 years. The plea agreement is expected to come at his rearrangement on June 26th, and it does need the judge's approval before it is able to proceed. 60 Minutes executive producer Nick Milton tries a Band-Aid at the nation's premier news magazine program with a memo to the rest of the staff promising the show will remain independent at CBS. Anderson Cooper, Sharon Alfonsi, Cecilia Vega, and now Scott Pelley are gone from the Sunday night program. Leslie Stahl, Bill Whitaker, and John Wertheim, the only correspondents left, and they say they're not sure if they'll stick around as well as the turmoil continues at CBS. A three-year-old is rushed to the hospital after being hit by a dirt bike at a Brockton park. Police take a 17-year-old male from Brockton into custody. They say he's charged with assault and battery with a dangerous weapon. The child brought to a local hospital to be checked out. His injuries, or the condition of his injuries, currently unknown. An abandoned dog found in Wrentham recently has become a new mom.
19: When a Good Samaritan found an abandoned dog in rough shape at the Wrentham dog park last week, Lexi Klink got the call.
20: We did take her to the vet shortly after, where they confirmed she was expecting several puppies that were due any day.
19: A few days ago, they realized the bully mix, now named Hazel, was in labor.
20: I stayed overnight with her, slept in a dog bed with her just to make sure she had company. She's become very clingy and attached to us.
19: Hazel's story has blown up, pulling on many heartstrings, including the owner of the Pats.
20: Robert Kraft and his team reached out, and they are going to help cover vet expenses.
19: Lexi might also be taking home a pup, and the name Drake May is on the table. As for Hazel, she's looking for a home too, and police are asking anybody with information about her former owners to come forward. In Wrentham, Emma Friedman, WBZ Boston's News Radio.
1: Good morning, 5:18. Sun's up here in Boston. Mainly clear skies to get us going. It's 67 right now in the city in Hopkinton. An attempted drowning, prosecutors say, is caught on camera, and the suspect appears in court.
21: The violence unfolding in this video is shocking. Matt Duffy is slapped, his head forced underwater and held. The 21-year-old was on crutches at the time of the attack, recovering from a motorcycle accident months earlier.
22: I mean, I just knew I couldn't use either of my arms or my leg, as they were both broken, and
2: It was just praying that he either let go or my friends pulled him off of me.
21: Police say the attack suspect is 70-year-old Stephen Dana, now facing attempted murder, strangulation and suffocation, and assault and battery on a disabled person.
4: It's time to go.
21: Investigators say Dana was angry the victim and his friends weren't Hopkinton residents and jet skiing in a part of the lake only open to residents from Memorial Day to Labor Day.
22: WBZ TV's Tammy Mutasa tells us Dana has pleaded not guilty at his arraignment yesterday. He's currently being held, but he's due back in court for a dangerousness hearing today. Another investigation in Hopkinton is underway after an unsettling dash cam video captures a suspicious person walking in front of an oncoming car. It happened late at night. Authorities say the video was captured by a driver this Wednesday and shows a person wearing what appears to be a construction vest and helmet suddenly appearing in the middle of the road and stepping out from the nearby woods. The mystery continues. A big summer movie has revealed its collectible popcorn buckets.
23: From Star Wars to Marvel to horror films to Dune 2, pretty much every big movie release is accompanied by a themed souvenir popcorn bucket. And the one that's been announced for The Odyssey coming out next month is very on brand for director Christopher Nolan.
24: This is the first film to be shot entirely with IMAX film cameras.
23: Thanks, Matt Damon. And that's what you'll be eating your popcorn out of when you sit down to watch the action fantasy epic, a bucket designed like an IMAX camera. Brian Antonelli, WBZ, Boston's News Radio.
22: A big time return to the stage.
25: This weekend, Rush will return to the road. Yeah, they launched their first tour in 11 years. First show in Los Angeles Sunday. New drummer Annika Niles has the impossible task of filling Neil Peart's shoes. Geddy Lee and Alex Lifeson, though, are promising dynamic sets each night. Rush has a two-night stand in Boston, too, mid-September. The Garden. People are going to love that around here. Drew Mulholland, WBZ, Boston's News Radio.
22: 521. We'll check traffic coming up next.
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31: That's right. A group known especially for their sunspot sleeping, ball chasing, leg rubbing, couch purring, bed leaping, and of course, companionship.
30: Wonderful. And what breed would you say Nico is?
31: I'd have to go with a tabbyish Persian kind of mix.
30: Tremendous cat.
31: I'd also like to point out her coat's wonderful mix of colors. Is it black, gray, black, brown?
30: Somewhere in between.
31: Indeed.
30: You know, it's always special when we get to see a cat like this.
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30: It's like she owns the place.
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22: 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It is 5:23. Let's check on the roadways now. We check traffic and weather together every 10 minutes, and we begin, as always, with Laurie Grandy and the Subaru Retailers of New England All-Wheel Drive. Traffic on the threes. It's Friday.
5: It is Friday, which is fantastic, and it's a gorgeous morning out there. We do have an issue going on right now in Wilmington. A vehicle overturned. This is on the ramp from 125 to 93 northbound in Wilmington. It's actually off the ramp itself, so you can get by on that ramp right there. State police are searching for the driver of the vehicle. So when they got there, that overturned vehicle was unoccupied. So they're looking for the person right now who was driving that vehicle. 93 northbound continues to build in volume now. Route 37 to the Braintree split. Same deal for Route 3 northbound through Braintree. But still a good ride on the expressway. I mean, there's a lot of you on it, but it's moving very well. Just starts to get heavy right around Neponset Circle, getting up towards Southampton Street. For the most part, you know, in from every direction, we're still in good shape. In on 93 southbound through Andover and Woburn, you're still looking good. No major problems for you so far coming in on the Pike. Routes 2 and 9 are also in good shape. Lori Grandy, WBZ's traffic on the 3s.
22: 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Let's check the 4-day WBZ AccuWeather forecast brought to us by Long Home. Meteorologist Heather Zare is with us. Good morning, Heather.
3: Hey, good morning. And it is going to be very warm across the area today. Highs 86 to 90 with sunshine much of the time. And we're looking at upper 70s to low 80s for the Cape and Islands. Wind off the water is going to keep those areas a little bit cooler. Tonight, warm still, partly cloudy with a low of mid-50s in some inland suburbs and 66 downtown. And then it's warm and also a bit more humid for tomorrow. We'll have clouds and sun with a high of 84. Again, though, it's going to be in the 70s. For the Cape and Islands. A thunderstorm around late tomorrow, mostly north and west of the city as a front is pushing toward the area. As that comes through tomorrow night, a thunderstorm or two is more likely across the area. And then we still can't rule out a shower or thunderstorm behind that front on Sunday, mostly later in the day. Otherwise, we'll have more clouds than sun and highs are going to be near 80. It's much cooler than on Monday. We'll have low humidity and sunshine much of the time, the high 70. I'm AccuWeather meteorologist Heather Zare, WBZ, Boston's News Radio.
22: Clear skies, 67 in Boston.
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22: It's 5:26, and Wall Street is having its tech troubles as of late, and that's why the NASDAQ futures and the S&P 500 futures are both down. The Dow futures, however, are up about 100 points this morning. We check on New England business now, and Logan Airport is about to spread its wings. Bermuda Air is back this winter with seasonal flights to Anguilla, but the airline adds on with more nonstop routes this year to Belize and the Turks and Caicos Islands. The flight to Belize is a first, by the way, for Boston, first nonstop. Bermuda Air will also christen another jet-setting flight to Guatemala City. Anguilla and all the new offerings will begin in December. Sunshine again in Boston. 90 again, a likely destination for most of us today. Coming up on WBZ News Radio this morning, Senate Republicans burn the midnight oil and get their wish following an all-nighter on Capitol Hill. Karen Reed begins her revenge tour, and it's hot in class these days, and some high school teachers don't know what to wear. We'll check into those stories and more next on WBZ Boston's News Radio. Good Friday morning, it's 5:27.
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22: You ready to rock? Didn't think so. It's 5:30, but time to get going on this Friday morning here in Boston under clear skies. The sun is up. It is 67 degrees. Thank you for being with us wherever your travels take you today. I'm Jeff Brown. Boston's gonna need a towel. Get ready for this continuation of what for many will be our first heat wave of the year.
3: Very warm weather for today. Highs in some places getting to 90. It's going to be warm and a bit more humid as well tomorrow.
22: It's WBZ AccuWeather meteorologist Heather Zaire. Yes, there is rain part of the equation this upcoming weekend, but much cooler air on the way to start next week. School is still not out for summer, and it's hot in class. And what somewhere in the classroom matters.
18: Recently, the Lowell School Committee rejected a motion from one of its members to review its teacher dress code policy and consider a ban on them wearing shorts and t-shirts during school hours. This came as Mother Nature started to crank up the heat and after a complaint about teachers wearing crumpled t-shirts to school. Residents I spoke to say teachers should be able to dress according to the weather.
19: I mean, they're teachers. They're teaching our kids. I think they can probably wear whatever they want. I think that's all right.
20: They should dress appropriately, but also should be able to be comfortable weather-wise in their classroom.
18: The motion ultimately failed after facing criticism from several people, including the mayor, although some residents do believe teachers have a responsibility to dress professionally.
20: Do you have a role model for the kids and you're teaching them how to behave in a business setting?
18: From Lowell, Kyle Bray, WBZ, Boston's News Radio.
22: Jury deliberations resume this morning in the rape and sexual assault trial of Alvin Campbell Jr. There are two sides to every story, and prosecutors couldn't be telling a more different story compared to Campbell's defense team. The state says Campbell, the older brother of Attorney General Andrea Campbell, time and time again posed as a rideshare driver, picked up unsuspecting women in Boston and abused them while taking them to his Rhode Island home. The defense claims Campbell's interactions with all of the women was consensual, and the women's behavior, they say, will prove it to the jury. Karen Reed is out for revenge. The woman acquitted of murder charges hauls the Massachusetts State Police and Canton Police to court. Former state trooper Michael Proctor's actions on the job and on the witness stand, a key part of her case going forward. And this morning, we learned that Proctor's work on the state police could speak volumes in numerous other cases.
21: He's racist. He says horrific things about black and brown people.
23: Defense attorney Rosemary Scapiccio is fired up. For months, she worked to get access to more than a decade of text messages from former trooper Michael Proctor's personal phone. The disgraced Karen Reed investigator, also the lead investigator in the case of her client, Miles King, who's accused of a 2021 murder. Through her motions to get Proctor's texts, Karen Reed's legal team got them too. And now that they've been released in civil court, she wants to know why they're not public in criminal court.
21: We're disappointed that on the criminal side, when you know, we're not talking about money, we're talking about someone's liberty, someone's life, we're still fighting to be able to file a motion that we filed to dismiss in the Miles King case, not under seal.
22: WBZ TV's Louisa Moeller tells us the Reed case has been filed in Bristol Superior Court. It is 5:33, and coming up on WBZ News Radio this morning, Boston is ready for a busy summer. We've got details coming up next. Let's check on the roadways right now with the Subaru Retailers of New England all-wheel drive traffic on the threes.
3: All right, we got some problems right now in Wilmington. On the ramp from 125 to 93 northbound, there's an overturned vehicle. It's actually off the ramp right there, so you can get by on the ramp. But when the police got there, they found that the vehicle was not occupied. So they're searching for the driver. That's what they're doing right now. They're looking for that driver of that vehicle, of the overturned vehicle. Now, 93 northbound, heavier at Route 37 to the Braintree split. And now the volume is really increasing northbound on the expressway right around Neponset Circle, getting up past Southampton Street. But it's all moving at this early hour. Got a crash involving a tractor trailer eastbound on the Mass Pike. This is just before the Charlton Service Plaza. Now, traffic, the two right lanes are blocked off there, so you want to keep it way over to the left-hand side. Traffic is right back to Route 84. Lori Grandy, WBZ's traffic on the 3.
22: Can I get you a coffee this morning?
3: Yes, please.
22: Or should I say, can I have one of my minions get you a coffee this morning?
3: You have minions?
22: I don't know. I think I do, anyway. Iced or hot in the summer?
3: I have iced right now.
22: Really?
3: Yes.
22: You do?
3: And listen, for the rest of the year, it's hot, but right now, it's iced.
22: Do you drink iced all year?
3: No.
22: Just in the summer.
3: Yes.
22: There are many people who insist on it all year round.
3: I know.
22: I couldn't tell you the last time I had an iced coffee.
3: Really?
22: Yeah.
3: You should try to enjoy one.
22: I'm a creature of habit.
3: Yes.
22: So I have my hot coffee every day, even when the temperature's in the 90s.
3: Interesting.
22: And I try to limit it to one cup, but sometimes I get a little loosey-goosey.
3: You get a little edgy. Yeah.
22: At any rate, I bring this up because it's going to be another warm one in Boston here today, and it's already fairly nice out the door. 67 right now, sunrise, and we're looking good again. It's going to be a nice day today. Sunshine will mix with a few more clouds today. We'll notice that, but the heat is certainly on, with temperatures getting very close to 90 degrees here in Boston and into the lower 90s elsewhere. A little bit cooler, Cape and Islands, as it normally is. We're in good shape there. Partly cloudy overnight tonight. Lows will drop into the 60s. We're going to do this again tomorrow with a mixture of clouds and sun. We'll make another run at 90 degrees, but we need to keep an eye on the sky tomorrow for some showers and thunderstorms, which will bring much cooler temperatures coming in on Sunday. Right now in Boston, 67. Clear skies at 5:35 on this Friday morning. Boston is ready for a busy summer.
2: Here in the Seaport District is the new centralized command center that got its first test run during the Boston Marathon.
4: Just important to have everyone in the same room and to have spaces where we can make decisions to manage and react to and also preempt any of the little things that might pop up.
2: Agencies for public safety, transportation, public health, emergency management, and city services will be back here all summer long with events that include, but not limited to, the World Cup, Sail Boston, and the 4th of July. Mayor Michelle Wu.
4: Behind the scenes, maybe you won't even see it, but there's going to be an amazing team here working really hard to keep everyone safe.
2: It's a space where problems can get resolved and quickly triaged. In the Seaport District, James Rojas, WBZ, Boston's News Radio.
22: Soccer's World Cup begins in Boston 1 week from tomorrow, and word is out to foreign travelers that immigration agents in the U.S. will be on the prowl.
5: Among the more than 120 civil society organizations issuing a national travel advisory warning is MIRA, Massachusetts Immigration and Refugee Advocacy Coalition. Maroni Minter is MIRA's political director.
6: Our concern is that international visitors, journalists, athletes, and families have clear information about the risks they may encounter, and that FIFA, host cities, and federal officials take steps to ensure everyone can participate safely and without fear.
5: The advisory warns that international travelers could face heightened immigration enforcement, including possible detention, deportation, and social media screening and electronic device searches at ports of entry.
6: The advisory is intended to help travelers make informed decisions.
5: Sherry Small, WBZ Boston's News Radio.
22: One third of the more than 100 World Cup matches this summer will put players and fans at high risk of heat and humidity, including daytime matches, especially including right here in Boston, or in Foxborough, technically. Now FIFA says fans cannot bring their own plastic water containers through the security gates. The organization's decision means fans will need to buy bottled water. Officials with FIFA say the bottled water will be available at standard prices. It's 5:38. Let's check out what's happening on Wall Street now.
24: This morning's jobs report will offer the latest snapshot on the state of the economy. Gas prices have been spiking, and the cost of groceries, electricity, transportation, and housing is also on the rise. But the unemployment rate has remained low. not far above 4%. Employers are expected to have added 88,000 jobs in May. That report will be out 8:30 a.m. Wall Street time. Ahead of that, Dow futures are up 70 points. However, S&P futures are down 31. Stocks have been pulling back after Broadcom's outlook for chip sales fell short of expectations. And shares of Celsius tumbled more than 7.5% yesterday. Texas Attorney General Ken Paxton launched an investigation into the energy drink maker and how the company markets to teens and children. The probe is focused on its Alani Nu line of drinks, saying the brand employs colorful packaging, playful design, and youth-oriented branding strategies.
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22: Oh, if this local monument could talk, but it can't, and we'll explain. Coming up next, it's 5:39.
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28: My guys at Atlantic Power Cleaning say good morning. They say good afternoon. They'll walk the job with you, before and after. I'm always on the job. I'll wash anywhere. I don't care. You know what? 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
29: Following another rough start for Brian Baio, WBZ TV's Dan Roach reports the Sox are sending him to AAA. Baio allowed six runs in the first inning as the Sox lost to the Orioles 8-2 at Fenway yesterday afternoon. It was the latest struggle for the righty, who has an ERA over 9 as a starter, which has forced the team to use an opener for him several times this season. The Sox start up a six-game road trip tonight in the Bronx against the Yankees. Sonny Gray is on the mound for Boston. Ryan Weathers gets the ball for New York. First pitch is at 7:05. The Hurricanes beat the Golden Knights 4-3 in overtime to tie the Stanley Cup Final up at 1. And the Knicks and Spurs battle in Game 2 of the NBA Finals tonight. Tip in San Antonio is set for 8:30. Dan Watkins, WBZ, Boston's News Radio.
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3: All right, we get big delays eastbound on the Mass Pike right now, approaching the Charlton Service Plaza, and an accident. The right lane is blocked off. Traffic is stop and go from Route 84 to the Charlton Service Plaza. This is a crash involving a tractor trailer there, so we'll keep an eye on that situation for you. Now, the crash that we had in Wilmington, it was a vehicle that overturned just off the ramp from 125 to 93 northbound. It turned out that when the police got there, there was nobody in the vehicle. They searched for him and nothing turned up, so they have cleared the crash, and again, no word on where that driver was or if they were able to find him or not. Route 1 southbound, heavy volume now through the Chelsea curves, getting over the Tobin Bridge. Route 1A also slowing down Revere Beach Parkway to Boardman Street. 93 northbound, usual heavy volume there. Route 37 to the split. And now the expressway starting to really slow down there at Granite Avenue, heading to Southampton Street. Lori Grandy, WBZ's traffic on the threes.
22: Yeah, starting to get our first real glimpses of the sun this morning, and it's going to be beating down on us once again today. It's not bad out the door this morning on this Friday. 67 at the moment. We make another run at 90 later on.
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22: Might be even a bit warmer tomorrow with highs in the lower 90s, but our next best chance of showers, I was almost going to say snow, but it's rain and thunderstorms coming up tomorrow afternoon, mainly north and west of the city. We're going to need to wait several months, I think, for the next reports of snowfall here in Greater Boston, at least hopefully. Thank you for being with us on this Friday morning. It's June 5th. I'm Jeff Brown, and here are the five things you need to know at 5:45. Back in court, a dangerousness hearing for a Hopkins man charged with attempted murder at a town lake, caught on camera. Ready to go, Boston releases its summer public safety plan in the works for 2 years. The World Cup provides the first test. Its first match is coming 1 week from tomorrow in Foxborough. Back in business, the U.S. Postal Service says it has found and freed up enough cash money to keep it going now for years to come. A-OK, a federal committee approves President Trump's plans for a massive arch despite nearly 2,000 public objections. New questions begin to swirl around Graham Plattner, the Democrat, running for Senate in Maine. Plattner now denies allegations of a former girlfriend.
1: Some of the most damning accounts came from one woman from Virginia who dated Plattner from 2013 to 2015, and she told the New York Times that in one alleged encounter during an argument, he twisted her arm behind her back, shoved her into a bedroom, allegedly held the door closed so that she couldn't get out, telling her allegedly that she could leave when she was, quote unquote, calm. ABC News has not independently verified this reporting.
22: That's ABC's Jay O'Brien, happening right now. After an all-nighter on Capitol Hill, the U.S. Senate votes to fund immigration agencies to the tune of $70 billion in an enforcement package after an all-night bargaining session and a votorama. Nothing to rein in President Trump's anti-weaponization fund in that piece of legislation on Capitol Hill. Once again, the U.S. Senate, after an all-night session, has adopted a $70 billion immigration enforcement package on Capitol Hill this morning. President Trump says he wants to bring down energy costs by investing hundreds of millions of dollars into coal plants in America. In a meeting at the Oval Office yesterday, the president announces $700 million in funding would be used to preserve existing coal plants and build new ones. The investment is in part with the president's use of the Defense Production Act. The president also nominates Todd Blanche for attorney general. Democrats and even a few Republicans say the acting attorney general currently has a tough confirmation process ahead.
12: Republican Senator Tom Tillis says January 6th will be at the forefront of Blanche's confirmation hearing.
13: The key for Todd or anybody going through Judiciary Committee is being pretty tight on January the 6th. They better not have said for 1 minute that the people that beat up police officers like these right down here were righteous people.
12: It comes amid news the Pentagon has hired a January 6th rioter to serve in a sensitive counterterrorism job.
22: ABC's Mary Bruce. President nominated Blanche for the full-time attorney general position during a dinner at the White House, and says that Blanche says that he is beyond honored to be up for consideration. One of the biggest artificial intelligence companies on the planet is now calling for a worldwide slowdown of that very technology.
4: One of the leading AI companies, Anthropic, is out with a new warning. It says the technology is advancing so quickly that AI systems may soon be able to improve themselves without human help. And experts warn the implications of that could be enormous.
22: ABC's Sophie Flay. This warning comes just days after a recent executive order from President Trump, which supports the use of artificial intelligence. The battle against AI bleeds into New York. A state legislature voted in favor of a one-year moratorium on data center permits. Advocates hope this ruling would give New York some time to lay out rules and regulations for data centers. If the measure gets signed into law by New York Governor Kathy Hochul, it would be the first state in the nation to enact a temporary statewide ban on large-scale data centers, although similar efforts are underway in Maine. National Park Service police are trying to get to the bottom of a troubling incident in the Beacon Hill neighborhood in Boston.
14: Ahead of the joy of Juneteenth festivities, Boston's Museum of African American History has been put on edge.
15: What we know of is late Tuesday night, early Wednesday morning, kind of middle of the night, an individual came on our property, took an Amazon package that contained items for our Juneteenth celebration, scattered them, and then burned some of the materials behind the meeting house.
14: Museum President Dr. Noel Tren says the goods had been clearly marked Juneteenth, and now it's an investigation. They don't know yet if this was an act of hate.
15: What we know is that this does not feel like an act of kindness.
14: It did happen on a part of the historic property that's away from public view.
15: And this is a very sobering reminder of the importance of the work that we do.
14: Madison Rogers, WBZ, Boston's News Radio.
22: From one hill to another, the National Park Service says it's going to remove quotes about slavery, immigrants, and war memorials from the Bunker Hill Monument. Senator Ed Markey's office confirms the planned removals, which come ahead of the Battle of Bunker Hill's 251st anniversary, which is on June 17th. An Interior Department spokesperson called the move a routine exhibit refresh. Big changes in the works at the MBTA again. This morning, construction at Symphony Station of the Green Line will begin tomorrow, and it will be ongoing for the next 3 years. The T is on a progress or on a project to upgrade the 85-year-old station with more safety and accessibility features. Transportation officials say the Symphony stop will be closed for just about 3 years as construction gets underway and continues. Hot dogs collide with history.
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7: 5:53, New England Spas sponsors this edition of the Subaru Retailers of New England all-wheel drive traffic on the threes.
8: All right, just picked up word of a trouble spot in Avon right now. It's a crash on 24 northbound. It's right at Harrison Boulevard, so watch out for delays there. It's getting heavier downtown, too. Lever connectors slow now, end-to-end, getting onto Storrow Drive. Route 1A southbound hangs up at the Revere Beach Parkway to Boardman Street, and the Tobin is slow from Carter Street to the center. Span. In if you're traveling in Attleboro, 95 northbound, heavier volume there as well, 295 to 152. The expressway northbound is slowing right around East Milton Square, getting to Southampton Street now. Still dealing with a crash involving a tractor trailer eastbound on the Mass Pike, just before the eastbound Charlton Service Plaza. The right travel lane is blocked off there. Traffic is right back to Route 84. Lori Grand, WBZ's traffic on the threes.
7: Now let's check the four-day WBZ AccuWeather forecast. We turn to meteorologist Heather Zaire.
9: We'll have some high clouds around today, but it's still going to be mostly sunny and quite warm as well. Highs will be mostly 86 to 90, just cooler right along the water, mostly for the Cape and Islands. Tonight is warm with patchy clouds. We'll have a low of 66 downtown. It'll get into the mid-50s for some inland suburbs. And then it's warm and a bit more humid for tomorrow with clouds and sun. The high will be 84, but it does stay in the 70s for the Cape and Islands. There'll also be a thunderstorm around late in the day tomorrow, especially north and west. West of the city, and then a thunderstorm or two is more likely for tomorrow night, and a shower or thunderstorm can still be around Sunday, mainly later in the day. Otherwise, more clouds than sun with highs near 80. Highs will be near 70, much cooler with low humidity and sunshine on Monday. I'm AccuWeather meteorologist Heather Zaire, WBZ, Boston's News Radio.
7: It's a beautiful start here in Boston on this Friday morning. We've got 67 degrees. It's 5:56. With age comes wisdom. And not to mention a fountain of youth.
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10: I walked in and they basically ushered me onto the dance floor, mic in hand and all.
12: Hey, yo, WBZ, hi, get over here. We're going to need you right in the middle.
10: Shauna Hall is the VP of Life Enrichment that's been putting on these proms for 4 years.
13: This is just one of our proms. We actually have 27 proms going on today across all of our New England centers.
10: That was the sound of the

0: 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These seniors really know how to party.
1: 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We have people donating items, whether that's food or formal wear, entertainment services.
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2: Beautiful morning in Boston. Sunshine here in the city. Eventually getting to close to 90 once again today. Coming up on WBZ News Radio this morning, an all-nighter on Capitol Hill. A later last call in Massachusetts jumps a key hurdle. And come on and take a free ride. Today is your day. We get details on all of those stories and much more coming up next on WBZ. 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
2: Good morning, everyone. It's 6 o'clock on a Friday morning in Boston, and the sun is shining. We're already feeling good. 67 degrees here in the city. 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Welcome aboard. I'm Jeff Brown. Who turns on the thermostat in the summer?
15: Lots of warmth and building humidity for the next couple of days.
2: Mother Nature, that is. WBZ AccuWeather meteorologist Heather Zaire will be near 90 today. It will likely to be a little bit warmer tomorrow before we get some showers and thunderstorms moving in. Come on and take a free ride, Boston. It's Free Commuter Rail Fridays, and WBZ's James Rojas joins us live this morning from South Station. Good morning, James.
16: 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Yeah, the launch of Free Summer Fridays for Commuter Rail Service begins today and runs through August. 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
18: 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I love it. Any chance I can get to, you know, save some money with the, how gas is and everything like that, taking the train has been my way to save money getting to work.
16: Now, though Fridays are free, the promotion does not apply to Boston Stadium trains, Cape Flyer, nor any other special event train. 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
2: A later last call is one step closer to reality in Massachusetts as state representatives on Beacon Hill pass a bill allowing Massachusetts restaurants and bars to serve alcohol until 3 a.m. this summer, extending the previous closing time by 1 hour. The agreement does, however, come with a catch. The House-approved version of the bill includes a late closing time until July 31st, which is altering earlier plans for it to extend through August 31st. That bill is off to the state Senate now. That's all tied up.
19: They score! Seth Jarvis quiets the critics and ignites the crowd.
2: The call on ESPN with a thrilling overtime victory for the Carolina Hurricanes, who now even the NHL Stanley Cup final with the Vegas Golden Knights at one game apiece. Game two of the NBA Finals tonight in San Antone. The Knicks lead the Spurs 1-0. And the Red Sox are in the Evil Empire tonight.
20: Now listen, I know the Red Sox season has not been all glitz and glamour, but there's still a lot of ball left, and this weekend set starting tonight is a big one. The Yanks are cooking this year too. Tough test. And no matter how you slice it, Sox and Yanks will always carry some extra weight. One of the best rivalries in sports.
21: Reese, the Boston Red Sox have won the pennant.
20: 2004. Could listen to that all day, right? Brings back great memories. The boys celebrating in Yankee Stadium while New York plays and Yankees fans shed tears. Beautiful. Happy Friday. Drew Mulholland, WBZ, Boston's News Radio.
2: Yankee star Aaron Judge will not be part of the weekend series. He's out for an extended period with a fractured rib. It is 6:03 on this Friday morning in Boston. Let's get us moving right now. Traffic and weather together every 10 minutes. We check in with Laurie Grandy and the Subaru Retailers of New England. All-wheel drive, traffic on the threes. Morning, sunshine.
22: Good morning, Jeffrey, and good morning, everybody. We have a crash to watch out for right now. It's in Avon, 24 northbound. It's right at Harrison Boulevard. It's been moved to the breakdown lane, but just so you know what's going on there. Let's get a check now of the expressway with Kristen Eck, and she's got the Needham Bank traffic drone report.
23: Well, good morning, Lori. And it being a Friday, it's a little lighter than usual on the expressway northbound, so you can make it past East Milton Square. The brake lights begin to make their appearance before you get to Granite Ave. From there, it's getting pretty heavy heading up towards Savin Hill and Columbia Road. Kristen Eck in the Needham Bank Traffic Drone Report.
22: Have just gotten word of another crash on 24 northbound, this in Taunton, right by Route 140. So we'll keep an eye on that situation for you. Heavier volume on the if you're traveling on the Route 1A southbound side there. It's slow going Revere Beach Parkway to Boardman Street. Tobin Bridge is tough from Carter Street to the Center Span. Lori Grandy, WBZ's traffic on the threes.
2: We are off to a beautiful start this morning in Boston. We've got 67 degrees right now. Clear skies. We'll see mostly sunny skies today, although a few more clouds will be overhead later this afternoon than in recent days. It's going to be a little on the breezy side, too, but we'll need it because temperatures will be hovering around 90 degrees once again. Slightly cooler Cape and Islands, as is normally the case. Partly cloudy, back in the 60s for most of us overnight tonight. Another hot day on tap for tomorrow, and tomorrow comes with the threat of afternoon showers and thunderstorms, too, which will tend to cool us off a little bit. Sunday, it's still going to be rather warm with high temperatures approaching 80 degrees, but it looks like more clouds than sun and another round of showers on the way to wrap up the weekend. What is it with weekends? Several of them in a row. We've been dealing with some sort of rain. Right now in Boston, it's just beautiful. 67 here in the city. At 6:05 on this Friday morning as the Karen Reed Revenge Tour begins with a whopper of a lawsuit. Former Massachusetts State Police Trooper Michael Proctor at the center of that case once again. And now we learn that all of the cases overseen by Proctor might be tossed.
24: He's racist. He says horrific things about black and brown people.
25: Defense attorney Rosemary Scapiccio is fired up. For months, she worked to get access to more than a decade of text messages from former trooper Michael Proctor's personal phone. The disgraced Karen Reed investigator, also the lead investigator in the case of her client, Miles King, who's accused of a 2021 murder. Through her motions to get Proctor's texts, Karen Reed's legal team got them too. And now that they've been released in civil court, she wants to know why they're not public in criminal court.
24: We're disappointed that on the criminal side, when you know, we're not talking about money, we're talking about someone's liberty, someone's life, we're still fighting to be able to file a motion that we filed to dismiss in the Miles King case, not under seal.
2: WBZ TV's Louisa Moeller with that report. Meantime, police are prepared on the South Shore this morning. Officials in Hull have been tipped off on social media to a possible youth takeover of Nantasket Beach sometime today. Increased police presence will be noticed on the sand throughout the entire day. Officials in Hull will not say exactly what has them worried, but they do reiterate that officers will not tolerate criminal activity, and there's a zero tolerance policy for public drinking on the beach as well. This gathering has been planned to coincide with one of the hottest days of the year. And speaking of hot, one-third of the more than 100 World Cup matches this summer in the U.S. and North America will put players and fans at high risk of heat and humidity. Officials say that includes daytime matches, especially here in Boston. And now FIFA says fans cannot bring their own plastic water containers through the security gates. The organization's decision means fans will need to buy bottled water. Officials with FIFA say the bottled water will be available at what they describe as market prices. Some golfers go their entire life without a shot like this, but it happened for a local teenager.
0: A shot of a lifetime for a high school student in Westfield. Senior Lauren Connor scores her first ever hole-in-one at the MIAA Girls Golf State Championships at Indian Pond Country Club in Kingston. But it's even sweeter because the ace happened on the final match of her high school career. Connor rebounded from a double bogey on the previous hole and finished fourth overall. Matt Shearer, WBZ, Boston's News Radio.
2: At 6:08, business news this morning. Let's check in with Bloomberg and Courtney Donahoe. Good morning, Courtney.
1: Good morning. Well, later this morning, all eyes will be on the May jobs report. Economists say 88,000 jobs were added to the payrolls last month. I will have the numbers for you and the market reaction as soon as it's out. Meantime, S&P Dow Jones Indices has rejected proposals that would have fast-tracked mega-cap companies, including SpaceX, to gain entry into the S&P 500 shortly after going public. The index provider says it will not shorten the 12-month seasoning period for newly public companies. Some investors say the rules exist precisely for these major indexes to avoid chasing market hype. However, supporters say these benchmarks should reflect the companies that investors actually own. Speaking of the S&P 500, it is lower today. It's dropping 31 points. However, the Dow is up 50. I'm Courtney Donahoe, Bloomberg Business on WBZ Boston's News Radio.
2: Still to come. Fashion police say, talk to the hand. Details coming up next. It's 6:09.
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10: Red Sox take on the Yankees tonight in the Bronx as they begin a 6-game road trip. The Sox dropped 2 out of 3 to the Orioles at Fenway this week, capped off with their 8-2 loss yesterday. And it appears that there's a bit of a roster shakeup as WBZ-TV's Dan Roach reports the team is optioning pitcher Brian Bayo to AAA Worcester. Bayo has struggled mightily this season with an ERA over 9 as a starter. First pitch in the Bronx tonight is at 7:05. The Stanley Cup Final is tied at 1 after the Hurricanes beat the Golden Knights 4-3 in overtime. Game 3 is Saturday night in Las Vegas. And Game 2 of the NBA Finals between the Knicks and Spurs is tonight in San Antonio. New York has a 1-0 series lead. Tip is at 8:30. Dan Watkins, WBZ, Boston's News Radio.
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22: Some heavy traffic on Route 24 northbound in Taunton. There is a collision in the left-hand lane just after Route 140. There's also a crash that we had at Harrison Boulevard in Avon. That's now been cleared out of the way for us. Now, traffic continues to build on 93 southbound through Woburn, heading in towards Medford now. Let's get a check of the expressway with Kristen Eck. She's got the Needham Bank traffic drone report.
23: Lori, things are getting a little worse here on the expressway northbound. It's backed up beyond East Milton Square now, back toward Adams Street. Lots of company from there heading up past the gas tank up toward the Fortress Building. Kristen Ack in the Needham Bank traffic drone report.
22: Heavier now on Route 1 getting to the Tobin Bridge. The delays really kick into gear right around Carter Street heading towards the center span. Lori Grandy, WBZ's traffic on the 3.
2: Beautiful morning again here in Boston. 67, just delightful on this Friday out the door. It's going to be another nice day. It's going to be a hot one, too, with highs approaching 90 again.
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2: We've got a bit of a breeze in much of the area, too. And on a day like today, every little bit helps. Another day of hot and more humid weather coming up tomorrow, too. Thanks for being with us. It's Friday morning in Boston, June 5th. I'm Jeff Brown, and here are the 5 things you need to know at 6:15. Wiped clean. Employees at the Kennedy Center are being told to remove any evidence of Donald Trump's name on documents to comply with a federal court order. An elusive peace. President Trump says talks with Iran continue while a ceasefire between Israel and Lebanon appears to be on shakier ground. Jury deliberations underway and continue in the rape and sexual assault trial of Attorney General Andrea Campbell's older brother today. Ready to go, Boston releases its summer public safety plan. In the works for a couple of years, the World Cup will provide the first test with the opening match 1 week from tomorrow in Foxborough. The dress code in Lowell Public Schools is a hot-button issue of late. Spoiler alert! Pants are not optional.
11: An ill-fated motion before the Lowell School Committee called for a review of the dress code for teachers and a ban on them wearing shorts and t-shirts during school hours. The motion was introduced after complaints about a few teachers wearing clothing that was described looking like a forgotten item at the bottom of the laundry bin. Folks I spoke to think there needs to be some level of professionalism, but as temps get hotter, teachers should be able to dress comfortably.
26: Teachers should be allowed to wear the shorts and... but it should be at a level that's
13: dress casual.
14: I don't think there's anything wrong with being wearing something that's for the nice weather.
11: Tracy says if teachers need to dress down because it's too hot, it's probably too hot for the kids as well.
14: I'm a mother. If I'm hot, my kids are hot.
11: The motion eventually failed by a vote of 4-3, with the mayor saying that they had bigger problems to worry about. From Lowell, Kyle Bray, WBZ, Boston's News Radio.
2: Happening right now. An overnighter on Capitol Hill, and Republicans in the U.S. Senate use their power to pass a bill that will fund President Trump's immigration enforcement policies. It's a $70 billion package. It comes after weeks of delays. The money will pay for ICE and Border Patrol efforts for the next 3 years. Now, as part of the deal, there are no restrictions to President Trump's $1.8 billion anti-weaponization fund. Meantime, as the war in Iran drags into its fourth month, the word is the long-term impact to the American job market may not be as bad as originally feared. Well, that is the takeaway from the most recent report from the Federal Reserve Bank of Boston, in a report that compares the global oil shock today with the closure of the Strait of Hormuz to the oil embargo of the 1970s. The Boston Fed says, unlike last time, the central bank has more tools in its shed to keep the economy calm, and while it expects inflation will continue to creep higher, there will be no material effect on national employment. And by the way, this morning at 8:30, we get a look at the May jobs number. The Labor Department drops that report later this morning. A bill at the Massachusetts State House tries to get ahead of a problem that many of us may not have even thought exists as of yet. We're talking about domestic killer drones.
15: The whiz of drones overhead is becoming ever-present in many parks and public spaces. A new bill that passed the state house wants to make sure those whirly robots aren't used for nefarious purposes.
16: And that would be an individual weaponizing a drone or another robotic device.
15: The bill sponsor, Rep. Michael Day, says to his knowledge, no one's ever used a drone to attack people in Massachusetts, but it's been cropping up in other states.
16: Phoenix Pride had an incident last year where a young man was trying to launch an incendiary device at the Pride parade.
15: The bill bans armed drones statewide with a carve-out for the military. Police would also be allowed to use the drones if this bill passes the Senate, but only specifically to destroy property like a door in an emergency or to destroy explosives.
16: And if they do enter a property with the use of a drone, they've got to go get a warrant.
15: Kyle Schaffel, WBZ, Boston's News Radio.
2: Good morning, 6:18, Friday, finally, in Boston's beautiful start, 68 degrees here in the city. One of the biggest artificial intelligence companies on the planet is now calling for a worldwide slowdown or freeze on development of that very technology.
17: One of the leading AI companies, Anthropic, is out with a new warning. It says the technology is advancing so quickly that AI systems may soon be able to improve themselves without human help. And experts warn the implications of that could be enormous.
2: BBC's Sophie Flay, the co-founder of Anthropic, says he feels like AI does not have a brake pedal right now. Pretty scary stuff. Police in Boston continue to try to track down a suspect caught on surveillance camera breaking into the Museum of African American History, and then the subsequent discovery of stolen Juneteenth items, which were set on fire and found in a remote corner outside that building. Officials say they got a pretty good look at the white male suspect wearing a black jacket and sneakers, but little else to go on this morning. Bidding begins at 11 o'clock this morning if you would like a piece of history from the American Revolution era. A desk once owned and used by Paul Revere hits the auction block in Boston today. This mahogany piece is estimated to attract as much as $30,000. That's according to the auction house Doyle. Believed to have been used by Revere in Boston and Canton for his copper business, Revere and Son. A letter from Revere descendants provides that is provided backs it up. The desk was built in 1795, and the Globe reports this morning it's been in the Revere family ever since, and most prominently displayed in a living room of late. Without the connection to Revere, experts say the 18th century piece would likely be worth only a couple of thousand bucks. Founding Fathers and Fenway Franks go hand in hand.
18: The boat, they say, was the bun.
19: KM, the Chelsea hot dog company behind one of Boston's most beloved ballpark staples, has joined forces with the MFA to drop AI reimagined versions of iconic Revolutionary War masterpieces, all featuring one very American ingredient.
27: There's 12 works here. There are three that are from the MFA's collection, but reimagined with hot dogs, a fun little entry point into this period of art and the 250th.
19: MFA's Bobby Schrader. And for the hungry history buff heading to Faneuil Centennial Hall, Masshole Donuts has teamed up to serve a spicy limited edition creation called the Fire in the Hole. It's essentially a pigs in a blanket made with their famous glizzy board and dough.
0: There is no more American food than hot dogs.
19: At Faneuil Hall, Jay Willette, WBZ, Boston's News Radio.
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13: Well, you can say that again, and I think more volatile than ever, Dave. 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
2: 623. 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
22: Yeah, Jeff, we got some problems on Route 24. Let's check it out with Kristen Eck. She's got the Needham Bank traffic drone report.
23: Lori, we've got some folks that ran into each other on 24 northbound right near 140 in Taunton. The left lane is knocked out, so stay to the right. It is jammed right back to Padelford Street in Berkeley. Now, we did have another crash. This was up near Harrison Boulevard in Avon on 24 northbound. They got that out of there, but it is still slow up in that area. Kristen Eck in the Needham Bank traffic drone report.
22: And here we go. It's getting really heavy now. Northbound Expressway, 20 minutes East Milton Square to Southampton Street. Leverett Connector is tied up end to end. And Route 1A, already slow now southbound Bell Circle to Boardman Street, and the Tobin Bridge delays begin at Carter Street. Lori Grandy, WBZ's traffic on the threes.
2: Now let's check the four-day WBZ AccuWeather forecast brought to us by your New England Toyota dealer, your hybrid all-wheel drive headquarters. Here's meteorologist Heather Zare.
25: It's been a real pretty start to the day. We're looking at a lot of sunshine for today. There'll be some high clouds around, but that's not going to do a whole lot to dim the sun most of the time. And it's certainly still going to get quite warm. Highs are going to be between 86 and 90. One exception, upper 70s to low 80s for the Cape and Islands. Tonight stays warm. We'll have mid-50s for some inland suburbs, 66 downtown. All of that under a partly cloudy sky. And then clouds and sun on the way for tomorrow, and it's going to be warm and a bit humid. There'll even be a thunderstorm late in the day, mainly north and west of the city. The high will be 84, 70s for the Cape and Islands again. A thunderstorm or two is more likely tomorrow night as a front moves through the area, but a shower or thunderstorm can still be around on Sunday, especially later in the day with more clouds than sun and highs near 80. Cooling off a lot for Monday then. We'll have low humidity and plenty of sunshine with high pressure overhead, high right around 70. I'm AccuWeather meteorologist Heather Zare, WBZ, Boston's News Radio.
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4: Let's go places.
2: 6:25, Wall Street is awaiting the May jobs report, which drops at by the Labor Department, coming up at 8:30 this morning. And sort of a mixed message as we get started today. Dow futures are up. S&P, NASDAQ futures both down. New England business this morning. Summer is ready, and so is New England's energy grid. Officials with ISO New England say the region will have enough capacity to meet expected peak demands this season, and controlled outages will not be necessary in the coming months. Now, grid operators, however, do say higher demand could create some challenging conditions. But even in a worst-case scenario, they promise, the independent nonprofit corporation has enough backups, it says, on which to rely. Sunshine here in Boston.
5: He's choosing Texas, I can tell.
2: 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Coming up on WBZ News Radio in just minutes, a senior citizen locally faces some pretty serious charges. Boston buttons up for a summer of fun. And happy birthday always sounds better played on a saxophone. We'll explain coming up next right here at WBZ, Boston's News Radio. 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
2: Inhale, exhale. It is a beautiful morning here in Boston. It's 6:30, 68 degrees, clear skies, and bright sunshine once again today. Thank you for being with us on this Friday morning drive to wherever your travels take you. I'm Jeff Brown. Good to be with you this morning. Get ready for a hot stretch.
25: Very warm weather for today. Highs in some places getting to 90. It's going to be warm and a bit more humid as well tomorrow.
2: That is WBZ AccuWeather meteorologist Heather Zaire. We'll have to keep an eye to the sky, especially north and west of the city tomorrow afternoon, for some showers and potentially damaging thunderstorms. A senior citizen is in hot water on accusations of an attempted drowning at a local lake.
35: The violence unfolding in this video is shocking. Matt Duffy is slapped, his head forced underwater and held. The 21-year-old was on crutches at the time of the attack. recovering from a motorcycle accident months earlier.
0: I mean, I just knew I couldn't use either of my arms or my leg as they were both broken, and it was just praying that he either let go or my friends pulled him off of me.
35: Police say the attack suspect is 70-year-old Stephen Dana, now facing attempted murder, strangulation and suffocation, and assault and battery on a disabled person.
1: It's time to go.
35: Investigators say Dana was angry the victim and his friends weren't Hopkinton residents, and jet skiing in a part of the lake only open to residents from Memorial Day to Labor Day.
2: WBZ TV's Tammy Mutasa also tells us that Dana has pleaded not guilty to charges, including attempted murder. He is being held currently. He's back in court for a dangerousness hearing coming up today. Boston is out with its summer safety plan for World Cup matches underway 1 week from tomorrow in Foxborough. The Special Event Command Center is all fired up for full activation for all World Cup match days. This has been in the works for 2 years, a test run on Boston Marathon Day this year as well. The Command Center will help federal, state, and local officials coordinate on a very busy summer schedule, with preparations also in the works for America's 250th birthday celebrations and the return of the tall ships to Boston Harbor later on. World Cup warnings for foreign travelers, too, waiting to watch the matches.
3: Among the more than 120 civil society organizations issuing a national travel advisory warning is MIRA, Massachusetts Immigration and Refugee Advocacy Coalition. Maroney Minter is MIRA's political director.
4: Our concern is that international visitors, journalists, athletes, and families have clear information about the risks they may encounter, and that FIFA, host cities, and federal officials take steps to ensure everyone can participate safely and without fear.
3: The advisory warns that international travelers could face heightened immigration enforcement, including possible detention, deportation, and social media screening and electronic device searches at ports of entry.
4: The advisory is intended to help travelers make informed decisions.
3: Sherry Small, WBZ Boston's News Radio.
2: Happening right now. Water meets fire. An early morning blaze disturbs a quiet boatyard in Winthrop.
11: It's happening at the Cottage Park Yacht Club. The fire broke out at about 3 o'clock in the morning. Right now, no word on any injuries or the extent of the damage. This involves multiple boats, and we will share new information as we learn more.
2: It's WBZ TV's Paula Eben. As of right now, at least a dozen boats have been burned. It is 6:33. Let's check on the roadways this morning. Traffic and weather together. Goes very nicely this morning. Laurie Grandy is here with the Subaru Retailers of New England all-wheel drive traffic on the threes.
22: Okay, so with the weather, we're always telling you about the good things that are happening, but with the traffic, unfortunately, we'll tell you about the bad things that are going on. We have a spilled load out there. Doesn't that stink? This is on 95 northbound. It's at the on-ramp from Coney Street in Walpole. It's a truck that was carrying roofing materials, lost its load in the roadway. We had an earlier crash in the same area. That's been cleared, but neither here nor there right now. 95 northbound is slow through Walpole approaching Coney Street. All right, let's check out the situation on Route 24 now with Kristen Eck. She's got the Needham Bank traffic drone report.
23: Lori, we've been dealing with a crash in 24 northbound right near 140 in Taunton. In the left lane, you're jammed back to Bedelford Street in Berkeley. New issue, a crash on 24 northbound up at 139 in Stoughton. That had been in a travel lane. They've moved that over to the breakdown lane. You are backed up beyond Harrison Boulevard in Avon. Kristen Ack in the Needham Bank traffic drone report.
22: Heavier downtown. Tobin Bridge delays a slow Carter Street to the center span and then getting through the City Square tunnel to the Lever Connector. Traffic on the connector is slow end-to-end. Route 1A southbound, you're heavy from Bell Circle to Boardman Street. And northbound expressway is a 20-minute ride in Braintree to Boston. Lori Grant, WBZ's traffic on the threes.
2: You know, I will tell you that we've seen temperatures around 90 degrees the past couple of days.
22: Yeah.
2: It doesn't feel like 90, right?
22: I felt the same way.
2: Right?
22: It feels comfortable.
2: It's a dry heat. That's the reason.
22: This is what they've been talking about in Arizona.
2: Exactly. It's still hot, make no mistake, and the sun is still very potent this time of year, and the humidity is still lurking, and you'll feel it tomorrow before this, for some of us, will be a three-day heat wave comes to a conclusion. But in the meantime, it's pretty comfortable. 68 right now in Boston, clear skies, some sunshine mixing with clouds today. Highs again in the upper 80s. 80s to low 90s. We'll do it again tomorrow, and that's when we talk about the humidity coming into play tomorrow. And when that starts to increase, It forces the atmosphere to become unstable, and that makes the chances of showers and thunderstorms pretty prevalent in the afternoon hours, especially north and west of the city tomorrow. Looks like it's slightly cooler on Sunday and a lot cooler as we head into the new work week on Monday. Right now, it's 68 and pretty nice here in Boston. It's 6:36 on this Friday morning. President Trump continues to claim peace is possible with Iran in the Middle East, but a continuing uproar in Lebanon with the Israelis keeps the entire region on unstable ground. The president, meantime, says he would resume hostilities with Iran if U.S. troops in the region are killed.
1: It would be a good reason. I'll be honest with you. If they killed U.S. troops, I think I would do that very quickly.
2: Israeli defense forces continue to mix it up with Iran-backed Hezbollah militants, a group which operates in Lebanon. Leaders with the terror group reject the new ceasefire agreement between Israel and Lebanese authorities because they claim the organization was not included in those talks. Well, elsewhere on Capitol Hill these days, the U.S. Supreme Court reinforces the FCC's penalty power.
5: Verizon and AT&T were hit with fines totaling more than $100 million by the FCC. The companies paid, but alleged the penalties amounted to a coercion to pay and violated their constitutional right to a jury trial. But the Supreme Court upheld the FCC's authority to impose the penalties. Chief Justice Roberts wrote for the 8-justice majority that the penalties do not resolve the legal obligations. The companies could have challenged them in court before paying. Brian Clark, ABC News.
2: And a smooth happy birthday hits all the right notes today.
6: All right, so it is time for your feel olds moment of the day. You know that sax sound anyway, right? It's the one and only Kenny G, who turned 70 years old today. 70! Kenny's soothing instrumentals are the soundtrack to a romantic dinner or a tooth filling. He's just that versatile. And hey, look, it's true, many musicians have criticized the softer blend of jazz he brings, but the numbers speak for themselves. Kenny G has sold over 75 million records worldwide, making him one of the best-selling artists in history. Any questions? Drew Mulholland, WBZ, Boston's News Radio.
2: Oh, it's time to wake up, right?
22: Oh, no. I love that.
2: I like Kenny G. Come on. Stop picking on Kenny G.
22: Come on.
2: 70 today. Happy birthday, Kenny. It's 6:38. Let's head off to Wall Street this morning. Courtney Donahoe joins us. Good morning, Courtney.
22: I was feeling that tooth filling, though. Anyway, taking a look at the markets, the May jobs report is in focus. The data is expected to show an 88,000 increase in non-farm payrolls later this morning. S&P futures are looking at a lower open, down 29 points. However, Dow futures are higher, rising 70. Meantime, Verizon's top executive says artificial intelligence will replace a large percentage of work that customer service reps do. CEO Dan Schulman is certain AI will cause, quote, disruption in certain job functions. He believes AI will help customers get answers to easy questions like recovering a lost password. But for difficult requests, he sees human employees and AI agents working together. Verizon has set aside $20 million to help retrain workers for the AI era, including learning how to write effective prompts. I'm Courtney Donahoe, Bloomberg Business on WBZ Boston's News Radio.
2: Still to come. Gone fishing. We owe you an explanation, I feel. We'll do that coming up next. Good morning. It's 6:39.
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4: Following their 8-2 loss to the Orioles yesterday, where Brian Bello struggled once again, allowing 6 runs in the first inning, the Red Sox are apparently making some changes. As WBZ TV's Dan Roach reports, Bello is being sent to AAA Worcester. Bello's ERA as a starter this season is over 9, which has forced the team to use an opener for him several times this year. The Sox are in New York tonight to face the Yankees. First pitch is at 7:05. Meanwhile, the Yankees announced that 3-time MVP Aaron Judge has a stress fracture on one of his ribs and will be out 4 to 6 weeks. In the NHL, the Hurricanes beat the Golden Knights 4-3 in overtime to tie the Stanley Cup Final up at 1 game apiece. And Game 2 of the NBA Finals is tonight in San Antonio at 8:30. The Knicks have a 1-0 series lead. Dan Watkins, WBZ, Boston's News Radio.
5: Hoping for any shred of good news we can find on the roadways this early hour at 6:43. And now the Subaru Retailers of New England all-wheel drive traffic on the threes.
6: If you're looking for some roofing materials, they are on the road right now. 95 northbound after the on-ramp from Coney Street, but don't touch them because they're not yours. There is a truck that has spilled its load of materials in the roadway. So this is why traffic is jammed up from Mechanic Street to Coney Street on 95 northbound. Issues as well on Route 24. Let's go to Kristen Eck. She's got the Needham Bank traffic drone report.
7: We've had a few issues so far, Lori. We've had a crash 24 northbound down at 140 in Taunton. They just cleared that a couple minutes ago, but it's still backed up into Berkeley. There was also a crash up at 139 in Stoughton on 24 northbound. That also just cleared a short time ago, but that's still slow, too. Kristen Eck in the Needham Bank traffic drone report.
6: Now, the northbound side of the expressway, it starts to really jam up at East Milton Square, and that continues up towards Southampton Street. Now, in the mix there, right by Adams Street, there's a left lane that's blocked off by a disabled vehicle. So it's still about 20 minutes, Braintree all the way up to the O'Neill Tunnel, but keep it to the right at Adams Street, getting past that disabled vehicle. Lori Grandy, WBZ's traffic on the threes.
5: There is a lot to like about this sneak peek of summer here in Greater Boston today, namely that it is beautiful once again this morning, 68 here in the city. And with the low humidity, it's relatively easy to take. We're going to see temperatures rising well into the 80s once again.
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5: Some cities and towns again break the 90-degree barrier later today. We'll do it again tomorrow before some showers and thunderstorms approach. Thank you for being with us on this Friday morning. It is June 5th. I'm Jeff Brown, and here are the 5 things you need to know. At 6:45, back in court this morning, a dangerousness hearing is scheduled for a Hopkinton man charged with attempted murder at a town lake. The episode caught on video. The search is on for a suspect seen at the African American History Museum in Boston and stolen Juneteenth items. Back in business, the U.S. Post Office says it has found and freed up enough cash to keep it going for now years to come. A-OK, a federal committee approves President Trump's plans for a massive arch despite nearly 2,000 public objections. Cancer patients rely on good news, and some very high hopes arrived this morning.
8: This time, researchers take aim at the world's deadliest form of cancer, lung cancer, to discover a set of proteins in the blood can accurately predict the onset of lung cancer up to 5 years before a diagnosis, and an already existing anti-inflammatory drug can reduce lung cancer risk dramatically for those highest at risk. The report summarized in the medical journal Cell says scientists still need more testing to determine if the treatment can prevent lung cancer, which remains experts' holy grail. Jay Willett, WBZ Boston's News Radio.
5: Jury deliberations will resume this morning in the rape and sexual assault trial of Alvin Campbell Jr. There are two sides to every story, and prosecutors' version couldn't be telling a more different story compared to Campbell's defense team. The state says Campbell The older brother of Attorney General Andrea Campbell, time and time again, posed as a rideshare driver, picked up unsuspecting women, and abused them while taking them to his home in Rhode Island. Now, the defense claims Campbell's interactions with women were consensual, and the women's behavior, they say, will prove it. A Boston police officer again pleads not guilty in an on-duty killing, this time after a controversial grand jury indictment.
9: Officer Nicholas O'Malley was indicted by a grand jury last month on charges of manslaughter. O'Malley responded to a call of a carjacking back in March. It was there when he asked the suspect Stevenson King to put his hands up as he approached the car. King reportedly tried to make a three-point turn to leave, bumping a police cruiser in the process. That's when O'Malley fired three shots at the car, one of which killed King. A grand jury says this was excessive force. O'Malley's lawyer, David Yannetti, who defended Karen Reed, maintains that there is more to this incident than the prosecution has let on. O'Malley will be back in court for a pretrial hearing on July 23rd. Amanda Keene, WBZ, Boston's News Radio.
5: A dirt bike crash in Brockton sends a three-year-old to the hospital. Police arrest a 17-year-old teenager from Brockton. They say he's being charged with assault and battery and other charges in the incident at Edgar's Playground. The child has been taken to a hospital, a condition not known this morning. 6:48, sunshine and 68 in Boston this Friday. Exercise is for everyone, and there's a group in Western Massachusetts out to prove it.
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5: Hook, line, and sinker. It's family fishing day this weekend to kick off the weekend on the Outer Cape. Kids 10 and up can learn the tricks of the trade or the hobby, as the case may be. It's free and hosted by the National Park Service. Coming up tomorrow, friends of the Cape Cod National Seashore and the Massachusetts Division of Marine Fisheries also involved. It'll happen on Race Point Beach in Provincetown tomorrow starting at 9 a.m. A pregnant dog found abandoned in Wrentham recently has now become a new mom.
11: When a Good Samaritan found an abandoned dog in rough shape at the Wrentham Dog Park last week, Lexi Klink got the call.
12: We did take her to the vet shortly after, where they confirmed she was expecting several puppies that were due any day.
11: A few days ago, they realized the bully mix, now named Hazel, was in labor.
12: I stayed overnight with her, slept in a dog bed with her just to make sure she had company. She's become very clingy and attached to us.
11: Hazel's story has blown up, pulling on many heartstrings, including the owner of the Pats,
12: Robert Kraft. And his team reached out, and they are going to help cover vet expenses for Hazel and the puppies, and we will be naming them after football players.
11: Lexi might also be taking home a pup, and the name Drake May is on the table. As for Hazel, she's looking for a home too, and police are asking anybody with information about her former owners to come forward. In Wrentham, Emma Friedman, WBZ Boston's News Radio.
5: And cue the horn this weekend. The 158th running of the Belmont Stakes tomorrow night at Saratoga Racecourse in upstate New York. This is the third year in a row the final leg in horse racing's Triple Crown will be away from Belmont Park due to ongoing construction. Ironically, the Preakness is on the road too from Pimlico for the same reason. There will, of course, not be a Triple Crown winner again this year. Golden Tempo on rest following a stunning victory in the Kentucky Derby. But the horse will race in Belmont. Renegade is the current favorite for tomorrow's race. Golden Tempo is ranked third. Post time 7:04 tomorrow night. And a big ticket at the theaters this summer reveals its collectible popcorn bucket.
13: From Star Wars to Marvel to horror films to Dune 2, pretty much every big movie release is accompanied by a themed souvenir popcorn bucket. And the one that's been announced for The Odyssey coming out next month is very on brand for director Christopher Nolan.
14: This is the first film to be shot entirely with IMAX film cameras.
13: Thanks, Matt Damon. And that's what you'll be eating your popcorn out of when you sit down to watch the action fantasy epic, a bucket designed like an IMAX camera. Brian Antonelli, WBZ, Boston's News Radio.
5: 6:51. Dirty Pop. And here we go. It's a Friday. We're on to

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5: 653, line them up. We're on the roads every 10 minutes with the Subaru Retailers of New England all-wheel drive, traffic on the threes.
6: All right, we start off with a check of what's happening on 95 northbound. We had some debris earlier in the roadway. All of the lanes have been reopened. It was a bunch of roofing materials that fell off a truck. Anyway, that's all been cleared. 95 northbound just after the on-ramp from Coney Street, but it is still slow from Mechanic Street as traffic starts to get back up to speed there. Let's check on what Kristen is seeing now. She's got the Needham Bank traffic drone report.
7: Lori, on the lower end of 128 northbound is actually in pretty good shape this morning, but we've had an issue on the southbound side. Somebody struck a deer on 128 southbound right at 109 in Dedham. They're over on the left along with state police. The front end of the vehicle is heavily damaged. The deer did not do well either. Kristen Eck in the Needham Bank traffic drone report.
6: Northbound expressway, there's a disabled vehicle just before Adams Street. The left-hand lane is blocked off there. Now, it's a 25-minute ride between Braintree and Boston. 93 southbound hangs up now at Mystic Valley Parkway, approaching the Zakin Bridge, and the lever connector is slow. Route 1A southbound, you're going to find that heavy, slow Bell Circle to Boardman Street. Also dealing with some slower moving traffic through the Ted Williams Tunnel now. That's back to the airport. Sumner's still okay. The Tobin is tough through the Chelsea curves to the lever connector. Lori Grandy, WBZ's traffic on the 3.
5: Let's check on the 4-day WBZ AccuWeather forecast now. Here's meteorologist Heather Zare.
8: Sunshine for the most part for today, and it's going to be very warm. Highs will be in the 86 to 90 range, except upper 70s to low 80s for the Cape and Islands. Tonight is warm with patchy clouds. We'll have a low of 66 downtown, mid-50s in some inland suburbs, and then clouds and sun, warm and a bit more humid for tomorrow. There'll also be a thunderstorm late in the day, mainly north and west of the city. The high will be 84, but again, it's going to stay in the 70s for the Cape and Islands. A thunderstorm or two is more likely tomorrow night, and we still can't rule out a shower or thunderstorm on Sunday. Sunday also brings more clouds than sun, and we'll have a high right around 80 degrees. Low humidity and much cooler for Monday. Sunshine much of the time as well. It'll be a nice day with a high right around 70. I'm AccuWeather meteorologist Heather Zare, WBZ, Boston's News Radio.
5: Right now, sunshine 68 in Boston at 6:56. Police are prepared on the South Shore this morning. Officials in Hull have been tipped off on social media to a possible youth takeover at Nantasket Beach sometime today. So if you're there, you'll notice an increased police presence on the sand today. The Sound of Silence, Broken, Paul Simon's ongoing comeback tour is the focus of a new album and film, Paul Simon, The Quiet Celebration Concert. In a trailer for the film, the 84-year-old Simon admits he had no idea how he'd sound on stage following a 7-year break and struggles with his hearing. But Ryman Simon pulled it off. The concert premieres on Disney Plus and Hulu June 26th. The companion album drops in October. Sunshine and 90 in Boston. Coming up on WBZ News Radio this morning, a later last call in Massachusetts crosses a checkpoint. An overnighter on Capitol Hill and a big win.

0: Clinton for Senate Republicans, and if this local Revolutionary War monument could talk, turns out it wouldn't say much. Details coming up next on WBZ. Mama, don't take my
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0: Man, what a beautiful morning here in Boston. It's 7 o'clock. We're checking in under sunny skies and 68 degrees here in the city. Thank you for being with us on this Friday morning. We are live on the radio or on the iHeartRadio app. This is WBZ, Boston's news radio. I'm Jeff Brown. Boston is going to need to towel off. It's going to be a scorcher to kick off the weekend.
11: Lots of warmth and building humidity for the next couple of days.
0: It's WBZ AccuWeather meteorologist Heather Zair. Some relief comes tomorrow with some showers and thunderstorms north and west of the city. Everyone gets into the act by the end of the weekend. State lawmakers on Beacon Hill think an extra hour at the bar is a great idea to top off this summer.
12: A later last call is one step closer to reality after state reps on Beacon Hill pass a bill allowing Massachusetts restaurants and bars to serve alcohol till 3 a.m. this summer. The agreement comes with a catch. The House approves a version of the bill to include late closing time until July 31st. Earlier, it was supposed to be until August 31st. This plan came forth as a way for businesses to capitalize on a sudden influx of customers for the World Cup, fans that will likely be leaving Foxborough late night after the matches, and for America's 250th celebrations. Now, a 3 a.m. last call wouldn't become automatic statewide. It's up to local licensing authorities to opt in. It's off to the Senate now. Jay Ouellette, WBZ, Boston's News Radio.
0: The opening match of the World Cup is less than 1 week away. The U.S. kicks it off next Friday here in Foxborough. The event begins a week from tomorrow. The global event arrives as the United States continues its war with Iran and without a director of national intelligence.
13: As the World Cup brings fans from around the globe to the U.S.,
14: the challenges are unprecedented.
13: ABC News contributor and former DHS official John Cohen calls the threat environment
14: highly volatile, complex, and the most dangerous I've seen in the 42 years that I've been involved in law enforcement and Homeland Security.
13: His concern?
14: The resources that have been available at the federal levels to prepare for this game have either been done away with or reassigned to focus on other areas or were impacted by the shutdown.
13: Dave Packer, ABC News.
0: Local advocates have issued a travel warning for those from foreign countries coming to the United States to be on the lookout for immigration officials on the prowl here in Boston and in several other cities that are hosting World Cup matches. Also, a late night on Capitol Hill, the U.S. Senate passes a bill to fund President Trump's immigration enforcement agencies. It's a $70 billion package. It comes after weeks of delay. The money will pay for ICE and Border Patrol efforts for the next 3 years. It's part of the deal. As part of the deal, there are no restrictions on President Trump's $1.8 billion compensation fund. 7:03 on this Friday morning. Let's check into the highways now. Laurie Grandy joins us again with the Subaru Retailers of New England all-wheel drive. Traffic on the threes.
9: We did have a disabled vehicle northbound on the expressway at Adams Street. That's been cleared out of the way for us, so we're good to go on the expressway. It's 27 minutes, Braintree up to the O'Neill Tunnel. 93 southbound, slow Mystic Ave to the Zakim Bridge. It's a Friday, so it's a little bit better than it usually is at this time. Lever Connector is slow, and traffic continues to build at the entrance of the Sumner Tunnel, and the volume is very heavy and slow through the Ted Williams Tunnel as well. Tobin Bridge delays begin through the Chelsea curves to the Lever Connector, and Route 1A southbound, you're going to find that slow as well. Bell Circle to Boardman Street. All right, let's check out the 95 and see how things are rolling along there with Kristen Eck. She's got the Needham Bank traffic drone report.
15: Lori, things are tangled up here on 95 northbound from South Main Street in Sharon up past Route 1. It does get better after that. We had an issue up at Coney Street a little earlier with a truck that lost some debris in the road. That's been taken care of. Kristen Eck in the Needham Bank traffic drone report.
9: Route 3 southbound getting towards the Sagamore Bridge. You got about a mile's worth of sluggish traffic there. Lori Grant, WBZ's traffic on the threes.
0: All right, like the way Boston has been thinking lately. We've got sunny skies this morning here in the city, and it's very comfortable. 68 right now will rise through the 70s, through the 80s, and settle right around 90 once again today. The humidity levels have been relatively low of late, and that continues to be part of the recipe today. We'll see some clouds popping into the picture a little bit later on, and a little bit of a breeze, too. We'll need it to help cool us off in that bright sunshine. Overnight tonight, back into the 60s. Tomorrow, another run into the upper 80s, maybe low 90s, but the clouds will take over later in the day, especially north and west of the city. We could see some showers and thunderstorms. Slightly cooler on Sunday, and then to start the new work week on Monday, we'll be back in the 60s. Right now, here in Boston, 68, blue sky here in the city at 7:05 this Friday morning. Today marks the first day of free commuter rail Fridays. WBZ's James Rojas is riding those rails and has more on the Summer Savings Program. Good morning, James.
16: Good morning, Jeff. Yeah, the summer of savings is officially upon us now that not only is commuter rail service free every Friday through August, but also a 50% discount is being applied on monthly passes. And that means big savings for regular rail riders like Dan from Mansfield.
17: Gas is way too expensive, so being able to have a day where I don't have to pay for the train and I can just go to work, not nervous about anything like that, it's just really nice.
16: Yeah, the summer discounts are coming at a time when the Boston region is going to experience a major influx of visitors with the World Cup, Sail Boston, and the 4th of July. However, those discounts and promotions will not apply to special event trains like those going to Boston Stadium in Foxborough. Reporting live, James Rojas, WBZ, Boston's News Radio.
0: The National Park Service is trying to get to the bottom of a troubling incident in Boston's Beacon Hill neighborhood.
18: Ahead of the joy of Juneteenth festivities, Boston's Museum of African American history has been put on edge.
19: What we know of is late Tuesday night, early Wednesday morning, kind of middle of the night, an individual came on our property, took an Amazon package that contained items for our Juneteenth celebration, scattered them, and then burned some of the materials behind the meeting house.
18: Museum President Dr. Noel Tren says the goods had been clearly marked Juneteenth, and now it's an investigation. They don't know yet if this was an act of hate.
19: What we know is that this does not feel like an act of kindness.
18: It did happen on a part of the historic property that's away from public view.
19: And this is a very sobering reminder of the importance of the work that we do.
18: Madison Rogers, WBZ, Boston's News Radio.
0: Well, if this monument could talk, it wouldn't say much these days, because the National Park Service is removing quotes about slavery, immigrants, and war from the Bunker Hill Monument. just ahead of its 251st anniversary coming up on June 17th. Senator Ed Markey is critical of the plan. We're hearing from the CEO of a vegetarian restaurant chain after an investor saved it in the 11th hour.
20: Have you been craving a chickpea fritter? Well, good news. The CEO of Clover says she's thrilled to be able to reopen a small number of locations next Tuesday. The vegetarian restaurant shut down last week after 17 years. But CEO Julia Rin Piper tells WBZ News Radio she was able to find new investors.
21: Even though we didn't have something in hand in time to pause the wind down process, we were very gratefully able to close a deal at the end of last week. And that is why, you know, I'm able to be talking about reopening for lunch next Tuesday at some of our core Cambridge and Boston locations.
20: She's not sure which other locations will be able to reopen, but is focused on keeping the Boston and Cambridge spots open for breakfast and lunch long term. And she thanks the community for their support. Brooke McCarthy, WBZ Boston's News Radio.
0: 7:08. Let's check in on Wall Street. Get a big report on jobs coming up this morning. Let's find out more from Bloomberg. Here's Courtney Donahoe.
9: Yeah, and that will be out 8:30 a.m. And that could shake up Wall Street. Economists expect to see an increase of 88,000 jobs. Getting you a quick market check, S&P futures are down 33 points. However, Dow futures, they're rising 85. Meantime, the latest home design trend is sleep divorces. More people are learning how to happily spend the rest of their lives with one person by sleeping in separate rooms. Couples who can't afford it are starting to ask builders and designers for two distinct primary bedrooms in their homes. The rise is coming from snoring, different schedules, competing climate preferences, and of course those wearable trackers that generate data on how well we sleep. Roughly 31% of adults have opted for a sleep divorce, according to the American Academy for Sleep Medicine. I'm Courtney Donahoe, Bloomberg Business on WBZ Boston's News Radio.
0: Just ahead. So many laughs. It's downright scary. We'll explain coming up next. It's 7:09.
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4: Red Sox start up a three-game set against the Yankees in New York tonight following their 8-2 loss to the Orioles yesterday, where Brian Baio struggled once again. WBZ-TV's Dan Roach reports the Sox have optioned Baio to AAA Worcester. Baio is 2-6 this season with an ERA over 9 as a starting pitcher. First pitch in the Bronx is set for 7:05 tonight. Meanwhile, the Yankees say that star Aaron Judge will be out for 4 to 6 weeks with a stress fracture in one of his ribs. In the NHL, the Carolina Hurricanes tied the Stanley Cup Final up at 1 with their 4-3 win over the Golden Knights. The series shifts to Vegas this weekend with Game 3 Saturday night, and Game 2 of the NBA Finals between the Knicks and Spurs is tonight in San Antonio. New York has a 1-0 series lead. Dan Watkins, WBZ, Boston's News Radio.
5: Off to work or wherever our weekend travels take us this morning at 7:13. We're checking it out with the Subaru Retailers of New England all-wheel drive traffic on the threes. Laura, you're brought to us by the MBTA commuter rail.
6: All right, we start off with a check of Route 3 northbound. There's a car and a deer that collided Route 3 northbound just before Route 53 in Hanover. Left-hand lane is knocked out there. Route 3 southbound, by the way, about a mile's worth of sluggish traffic approaching the Sagamore Bridge right now. Let's get a check of the expressway now with Kristen Eck. She's got the Needham Bank traffic drone report.
7: Lori, that's all tangled up on the expressway northbound right around Adams Street. From there, lots of friends with you heading up past the Dorchester Yacht Club and Savin Hill. Kristen Eck and the Needham Bank traffic drone report.
6: And then once you're inside the O'Neill Tunnel northbound, the off-ramp to Storrow Drive, there's a disabled vehicle on that ramp right there. So somebody broke down on the ramp from the O'Neill Tunnel northbound to the Leverett Circle off-ramp there. So keep that in mind. Route 1A already tied up Bell Circle to Boardman Street. The Sumner is back into East Boston. The Ted Williams Tunnel is back to the airport. And the Tobin is slow going through the Chelsea Curves to the Leverett Connector. 93 southbound hangs up at Mystic Ave approaching the Zakim Bridge. Still looking at a pretty good ride on the Mass Pike. Just slow now through Alston approaching Fenway Park. Lori Grandy, WBZ's traffic on the threes.
5: Just another beautiful day in the neighborhood here in Boston on a Friday morning. It makes it extra special, up to 69 degrees. Bright sunshine, blue sky in Boston will make a run at 90 this afternoon.
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5: Pretty decent start to the weekend, too. Another warm one tomorrow, although the clouds will build with a chance of showers later on in the day. Thank you for being with us on this Friday morning. It's the 5th of June. I'm Jeff Brown, and here are the five things you need to know at 7:15. Morning drive. After an all-nighter, Senate Republicans at 5 o'clock this morning pass a $70 billion bill to fund immigration through the rest of President Trump's term. At the beach, police in Hull are prepared to respond to threats of a youth takeover at Nantasket Beach, expected sometime today. Bidding begins this morning in Boston for a desk once used by Paul Revere. It goes on the auction block and is expected to get as much as $30,000. High hopes for lung cancer patients this morning. Researchers say they've discovered a protein in the blood that can detect the cancer 5 years before the development of symptoms. President Trump's massive ballroom wish is not yet a command. Three judges are ready to hear a White House appeal.
8: The fate of Donald Trump's ballroom plans are in the hands of these three judges who are scheduled to hear arguments at 9:30 this morning about whether a judge was correct in issuing an injunction in March blocking the construction of this East Wing ballroom.
5: ABC's Peter Haralambos, a federal judge, previously ruled that Congress would need to approve that project before any further work is done. More trouble for presumptive Maine Democratic Senate nominee Graham Platner. The New York Times reports several women have accused him of exhibiting unsettling behavior during prior relationships. In an interview on MS Now, Platner admits that he's had better moments in his past. He's not been on his best behavior at times, but with all the controversy swirling over past explicit text messages shared with women outside his marriage, and now this, Platner says he will not drop out of the race. This just as his presumptive challenger, Susan Collins, casts her 10,000th straight vote on Capitol Hill. Americans are not as interested in a federal career anymore. A new report from Harvard's Kennedy School and the People Lab finds many who might have been interested in government work have now turned a cold shoulder in the public sector since DOGE arrived in the Trump administration, laying waste to many departments. A 9% decrease in those interested in going to work for the federal government, according to this survey, than in recent years. Democrats more likely than Republicans to shy away. The federal government did shed nearly 250,000 employees last year alone. 7:18, sun is shining in Boston on this Friday morning at 69 degrees here in the city. To buy or not to buy? That is one question. To rent is another, but Boston seems to play a favorite.
1: When you add up all the numbers of renting versus buying, a new national report from Zillow says it would take 6 years after buying a house to turn a profit.
9: The break-even point in Boston is now more than 13 years. That means that you need to stay in your home for more than 13 years for it to make more financial sense for you to have purchased that home than to have rented.
1: Amanda Pendleton is a home trends expert at Zillow who says zip codes and lifestyles matter. But do the math when deciding how you want to settle down. Rory O'Neill, WBZ, Boston's News Radio.
5: Today, we celebrate some deep-fried rings of deliciousness.
10: He has to be careful about his sweets.
11: Because I'm diabetes.
10: But he can't help but start his day off with a circular sensation to accompany his coffee.
11: I don't know what can I say. I like it. I have old-fashioned donut. That's how we have.
10: And he was dunking it down in his coffee, getting the full effect on National Donut Day, a holiday started back in 1938 by the Salvation Army, which finds local bakeries and national chains offering deals on these deep-fried rings of sweet dough, even those with filling.
12: Yes, Boston cream.
10: Is there any better way to start your day?
12: No. Just medium coffee and a Boston cream, and I'm off from running.
10: Chris Fama, WBZ, Boston's News Radio.
5: This is not so tasty this morning. A family in Ohio is bugging out.
13: If you know Northeast Ohio along Lake Erie, you are well aware of the mayflies. The little critters known as midges inundate the region in the spring with swarms that peak when it gets 60 degrees or warmer. But Tyler Fellinger and his daughter Catherine didn't think it would be a problem when they boarded the Top Thrill 2 roller coaster at Cedar Point Amusement Park. They were wrong. Both slammed straight into a swarm of midges.
14: I looked over her and she had it all over her, but she was cracking up at me because it was just, my face was just, it looked like a fly swatter.
13: They say they'd ride the coaster again, but they wouldn't sit in the first car. Sherry Preston, ABC News.
5: Yeah, I don't think I'm on that coaster at all.
6: It certainly don't smile.
5: You know what? I'm not going to Ohio anyway, in any case, this summer. Horror dominates the box office and a comedy franchise returns from the dead to compete.
15: After being pushed out of the horror parody franchise 25 years ago, the Wayans brothers are back for a new scary movie.
16: What would Halloween be without Jamie Lee Curtis? Or Scream be without Nev Campbell?
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5: 723 New England Spas sponsors this edition of the Subaru Retailers of New England all-wheel drive traffic on the threes.
6: We have some issues coming in on the expressway northbound right now. It's heavy volume is what it is. Adams Street up towards Southampton Street. But then inside the O'Neill Tunnel northbound, there's a disabled vehicle on the off-ramp to Storrow Drive. So keep an eye out for that. Let's check out what's happening on Route 3, the lower end, with Kristen Eck. She's got the Needham Bank traffic drone report.
24: Laurie, we had a vehicle that struck a deer on Route 3 northbound in Hanover near Route 53. That's gone. We're still dealing with about a mile back up on Route 3 south of the Sagamore Bridge waiting to get on the Cape. It's backed up for about half a mile on the scenic highway waiting for the same thing. And Route 25 east is starting to get busy heading over the Bourne Bridge and onto the Cape. Kristen Eck in the Needham Bank Traffic Drone Report.
6: All right, getting word of a crash now in Canton, 95 northbound, right at 93. We'll keep an eye on that. Downtown Sumner Tunnel is full. So's the Ted Williams Tunnel. Very slow getting over the Tobin through the Chelsea curves there. And Route 1A is tied up Bell Circle to Boardman Street. Not terrible on 93 southbound. It slows at Route 16, Mystic Valley Parkway, heading to the Zakin Bridge. Lori Grandy, WBZ's traffic on the threes.
5: Fairly decent weekend on the way. Fingers crossed. Let's check the four-day WBZ AccuWeather forecast right now and meteorologist Heather Zare.
25: And it really does not look too bad over the next few days. Now, we are here going to be dealing with more heat for the next couple of days, and eventually we do have some stormy weather. Here for today, sun, some clouds, and we'll head up to between 86 and 90 degrees for most of the area. It will be in the upper 70s to low 80s for the Cape and Islands, though. Tonight stays warm, 66 the low downtown, mid-50s in some inland suburbs, and then warm and a bit more humid as well tomorrow. We'll have clouds and sun with a high of 84. But again, 70s for the Cape and Islands. A thunderstorm late in the day tomorrow is most likely north and west of the city. However, a couple of thunderstorms are more likely everywhere for tomorrow night. There can still be another shower or thunderstorm, mainly later on Sunday. Otherwise, clouds and some sun with a high near 80. And then it's going to be much cooler with low humidity and sunshine on Monday, high 70. I'm AccuWeather meteorologist Heather Zare, WBZ, Boston's News Radio.
5: Looking good. Few high, thin clouds in Boston right now. It's 68 here in the city. 726 on this Friday morning. Looks like a mixed bag on Wall Street. Dow futures are up. S&P, NASDAQ futures trending down. New England Business Now, a new look at America's jobs market is out this morning. The Labor Department reports on the May jobs number. Many experts believe the labor market is climbed out of a rut, but its grasp on respectability is hanging by a thread. Still, it is expected that the nation will have added more than 100,000 jobs in the month of May, and unemployment is expected to remain pretty level at 4.3%. The May number drops at 8:30 this morning. Sunshine in Boston. Sweet smells of summer here earlier than scheduled. 90 in Boston today. Coming up on WBZ News Radio this morning, the city gets ready to belly up to the bar deeper into the night. Karen Reed's revenge tour targets the Massachusetts State Police, whose former employee is still causing some headaches. And the World Cup is coming, and FIFA says, stay thirsty, my friends. We'll check these stories and more coming up next on WBZ, Boston's News Radio. 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
5: Morning, 7:30 in Boston, Friday here in the city. Bright sunshine, blue sky. You know the drill by now. It is 68 here in town. Thank you for being with us on this Friday morning drive. I'm Jeff Brown, and get ready for more heat. We turn it up again.
25: Lots of warmth and building humidity for the next couple of days.
5: And it's WBZ AccuWeather meteorologist Heather Zaire. So far, the heat has been a dry heat, so it's been easy to take. Not so much as we dig into the early stages of the weekend. As the Karen Reed revenge tour begins with a whopper of a lawsuit, former Massachusetts State Police Trooper Michael Proctor takes center stage again with fears that all that he touched while on the job may turn to dust.
35: He's racist. He says horrific things about black and brown people.
36: Defense attorney Rosemary Scapiccio is fired up.
0: For months, she worked to get access to more than a decade of text messages from former trooper Michael Proctor's personal phone. The disgraced Karen Reed investigator, also the lead investigator in the case of her client, Miles King, who's accused of a 2021 murder. Through her motions to get Proctor's texts, Karen Reed's legal team got them too. And now that they've been released in civil court, she wants to know why they're not public in criminal court.
2: We're disappointed that on the criminal side, when you know, we're not talking about money, we're talking about someone's liberty, someone's life, we're still fighting to be able to file a motion that we filed to dismiss in the Miles King case, not under seal.
5: WBZ-TV's Louisa Moeller tells us the Reed case takes the state police and Canton Police Department to task with reams of text messages to be on display in Bristol County Superior Court. A later last call appears to be one step closer to reality in Massachusetts after state representatives on Beacon Hill pass a bill allowing mass restaurants and bars to serve alcohol until 3 a.m. this summer. The agreement does come with a catch, however. The House version approves this bill that includes a late closing time in effect until the end of July, altering the earlier expectations of an August 31st cutoff. The bill is off to the Senate for a debate and a vote now. It's all tied up. The call on ESPN, a thrilling overtime victory win in the NHL Stanley Cup final for the Carolina Hurricanes to even that series with Vegas at one game apiece. Game two of the NBA Finals tonight. The Knicks lead San Antonio 1-0. And the Red Sox are in the Evil Empire for a weekend series beginning tonight.
3: Now listen, I know the Red Sox season has not been all glitz and glamour, but there's still a lot of ball left. And this weekend set starting tonight is a big one. The Yanks are cooking this year too. Tough test. And no matter how you slice it, Sox and Yanks will always carry some extra weight. One of the best rivalries in sports.
10: Reese, the Boston Red Sox have won the pennant.
3: 2004. Could listen to that all day, right? Brings back great memories. The boys celebrating in Yankee Stadium while New York plays and Yankees fans shed tears. Beautiful. Happy Friday. Drew Mulholland, WBZ, Boston's News Radio.
5: It's Boston's first visit to the Bronx this year, too. Very exciting stuff. It's 7:33. Let's check on your progress this morning on the roadways. A progress report, if you will, with Laurie Grandy and the Subaru Retailers of New England all-wheel drive traffic on the threes.
25: All right, we had some trouble on 95 northbound. First off, it's slow going through Sharon, approaching Aponte Street. And then there are two separate crashes in Canton on 95 northbound right at 93. Traffic is jammed from Dedham Street to that point there. Let's get a check of the lower end of Route 3 now with Kristen Eck. She's got the Needham Bank traffic drone report.
13: Laurie, with the weekend coming up, we do have backups at the Sagamore Bridge. Route 3 southbound backed up for over a mile. Part of that's morning rush hour for the Cape, but part of it is the weekend too. Half mile wait on the scenic highway for the Sagamore, and Route 25 eastbound starting to back up for the Bourne Bridge as well. Kristen Eck and the Nita Bank traffic drone report.
25: And the nice thing about Friday is not only that it leads into the weekend, but the fact that the volume is lighter than it is the rest of the week for the most part. Northbound Expressway, it's about a 30-minute ride in. The delays begin at Adams Street now. Inside the O'Neill Tunnel northbound, we had a disabled vehicle on the ramp to Storrow Drive. That's now been cleared. It is still slow, though. Route 1A southbound Revere Beach Parkway to Boardman Street. Traffic in the Sumner and the Ted Williams Tunnel, slow going there. Tobin Bridge delays begin right around Carter Street. 93 southbound hangs up at Mystic Ave. So far, not bad on the Pike, just slow through Alston approaching Storrow Drive and Fenway Park. Lori Grandy, WBZ's traffic on the threes.
5: What a way to wrap up the week. Okay, first it's Friday, that's obvious. The second is that this weather just keeps on keeping on. We've got some beautiful conditions this morning here in the city. 69 right now in Boston. We'll head towards the upper 80s at the very least today, and once again, many cities and towns will top 90 degrees. It has been a dry heat, so it's relatively easy to take. The humidity will be on the rise tomorrow. We'll notice that as we make a run into the deep 80s once again, and maybe once again top 90 degrees. We're expecting the possibility of a late day shower or thunderstorm tomorrow, primarily north and west of the city. Still rather warm, but cloudy on Sunday to wrap up the weekend, and much cooler to start the new work week on Monday. Right now in Boston, it's 69, sunshine here in the city, 7:35 on this Friday morning. South Shore isn't putting up with any funny business at the beach today.
1: Police in Hull say that they're getting ready for a possible takeover along the shores. Authorities say that they were tipped off through social media about a youth takeover that might take place at Nantasket Beach sometime today. In a statement from Hull Police, Chief John Dunn says that they've increased police presence and are patrolling nearby neighborhoods. Although police won't give full details, they want to remind beachgoers that public drinking or any criminal activity on the sands will not be tolerated by officers. Luke Spear, WBZ, Boston's News Radio.
5: A Hopkinton man accused of trying to drown a 21-year-old at the town's sandy beach is back in court today. 70-year-old Stephen Dana is caught on camera slapping the young man, then pinning him underwater in the lake before others come to the rescue. Dana has pleaded not guilty to attempted murder and other charges. The victim says he was restricted from fighting back as he continues to recover from serious injuries that he got in an earlier motorcycle crash. Prosecutors say Dana was upset with the out-of-towner because the beach is reserved for Hopkinton residents only between Memorial and Labor Day. One-third of the more than 100 World Cup matches on set for this summer will put players and fans at high risk of heat and humidity, including daytime matches, especially right here in Boston. And now officials with FIFA say fans cannot bring their own plastic water containers through the security gates at Boston Stadium in Foxborough and elsewhere. The organization's decision means fans will need to buy bottled water. Officials say the bottled water will be available at standard market pricing. Some golfers go their whole life without a shot like this, but this local teenager saves her best for last.
4: A shot of a lifetime for a high school student in Westfield. Senior Lauren Connor scores her first ever hole-in-one at the MIAA Girls Golf State Championships at Indian Pond Country Club in Kingston. But it's even sweeter because the ace happened on the final match of her high school career. Connor rebounded from a double bogey on the previous hole and finished fourth overall. Matt Shearer, WBZ, Boston's News Radio.
5: More kids are relying on the bank of mom and dad. It is 7:38, and I think we know what this means. Let's find out more, though, with business news. Here's Courtney Donahoe.
6: It's absolutely wild. Almost half of Americans rely on their parents for financial support. According to a survey from Northwestern Mutual, 42% of Americans 18 and older say they're financially dependent on mom and dad. More strikingly, 20% of Americans believe they will never be able to support themselves, and 33% of Gen X who are nearing retirement depend on the bank of mom and dad. Inflation and rising living costs, especially in housing, are making it harder for people to be self-sufficient. Also, artificial intelligence disruptions shaking up the market. Jobs in focus on Wall Street. Payrolls probably posted solid gains in May. 88,000 jobs were expected to have been added last month. Ahead of that key report, S&P futures are falling 31 points. I'm Courtney Donahoe, Bloomberg Business on WBZ Boston's News Radio.
5: Still to come, the fashion police say, talk to the hand. Details coming up next.

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4: Following another rough start for Brian Baio, WBZ TV's Dan Roach reports the Sox are sending him to AAA. Baio allowed 6 runs in the first inning as the Sox lost to the Orioles 8-2 at Fenway yesterday afternoon. It was the latest struggle for the righty, who has an ERA over 9 as a starter, which has forced the team to use an opener for him several times this season. The Sox start up a 6-game road trip tonight in the Bronx against the Yankees. Sonny Gray is on the mound for Boston. Ryan Weathers gets the ball for New York. First pitch is at 7:05. The Hurricanes beat the Golden Knights 4-3 in overtime to tie the Stanley Cup Final up at 1. And the Knicks and Spurs battle in Game 2 of the NBA Finals tonight. Tip in San Antonio is set for 8:30. Dan Watkins, WBZ, Boston's News Radio.
2: Well, let's take a ride. It's 7:43, Friday morning, top-down kind of weather. Laurie Grandy is here with the Subaru Retailers of New England. All-wheel drive traffic on the threes brought to us by New England Spas.
5: Yeah, you know, it continues to be a fairly, you know, mild ride so far. She says that with her, like, hoping that everything stays the same. We have a couple of things to watch out for, but the volume is a little bit lighter than it usually is. Let's check out the lower end of Route 3 first off with Kristen Eck. She's got the Needham Bank traffic drone report.
6: Laurie, if you're heading north on Route 3, the only hang up is around Union Street this morning in Braintree, and it's not a bad one. If you're heading south toward the Cape, there is a 1 mile wait at the Sagamore Bridge on Route 3 southbound. Also, over half a mile now on the scenic highway waiting for the bridge. And then over on Route 25 East, we're almost up to a mile back up here for the Bourne Bridge to head on to the Cape. Kristen Eck in the Needham Bank traffic drone report.
5: Two separate crashes in Canton right now. 95 northbound right at 93, and traffic is right back to Dedham Street, so watch out for that. Again, that's 95 northbound, and we're dealing with those delays getting through. Heavier as well, 495 through Chelmsford, northbound from the Lowell Connector to Woburn Street. Masspike eastbound, not terrible just yet, just slow through Alston approaching Fenway Park. Route 1A is tied up from the Revere Beach Parkway to Boardman Street, and the northbound side of the expressway, heaviest stuff we're seeing there starts at Adams Street. It is heavy. It's about a 31-minute ride heading into the city. The southbound side carrying a lot of volume as well, Columbia Road to Freeport Street. Lori Grant, WBZ's traffic on the 3.
2: Okay, so the good news is the upcoming weekend, most of it is expected to be relatively dry. The bad news is, or at least the concern, is that both days do feature a pretty decent chance of some showers.
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2: See, this is what happens when summer heat brings on some higher humidity. Late day, afternoon showers and thunderstorms, a possibility tomorrow and again on Sunday afternoon. Thank you for being with us on this Friday morning where it's absolutely beautiful. 69 degrees here in the city. Here are the five things you need to know at 7:45. Wiped clean. Employees at the Kennedy Center are told to remove any evidence of Donald Trump's name to comply with a recent federal court order. An elusive peace. President Trump says talks with Iran do continue, while a ceasefire between Israel and Lebanon now appears to be on very shaky ground. Jury deliberations will continue in the rape and sexual assault trial of Attorney General Andrea Campbell's older brother this morning. Ready to go. Boston releases its summer public safety plan in the works for 2 years. The World Cup is going to provide the first real test, which begins 1 week from tomorrow in Foxborough. The dress code in Lowell Public Schools has become a hot-button issue. Spoiler alert, pants are not optional.
7: An ill-fated motion before the Lowell School Committee called for a review of the dress code for teachers and a ban on them wearing shorts and t-shirts during school hours. The motion was introduced after complaints about a few teachers wearing clothing that was described looking like a forgotten item at the bottom of the laundry bin. Folks I spoke to think there needs to be some level of professionalism, but as temps get hotter, teachers should be able to dress comfortably.
8: Teachers should be allowed to wear the shorts, but it should be at a level that's dress casual.
9: I don't think there's anything wrong with wearing something that's for the nice weather.
7: Tracy says if teachers need to dress down because it's too hot, it's probably too hot for the kids as well.
9: I'm a mother. If I'm hot, my kids are hot.
7: The motion eventually failed by a vote of 4-3, with the mayor saying that they had bigger problems to worry about. From Lowell, Kyle Bray, WBZ, Boston's News Radio.
2: New overnight, President Trump gets a big victory with a newly passed immigration bill.
10: The $70 billion bill funds his beefed up immigration plans through the rest of his term. It includes a surge of money for Customs and Border Patrol and ICE. Democrats were unified against it, and so Republicans had to use a special procedure known as reconciliation to muscle this bill through. And the series of votes lasted, as you said, 18 hours. In the end, all but one Republican got on board. Now, this bill nearly got derailed a few times in recent weeks. First, over $1 billion in funding for security for the president's ballroom and the East Wing. That is no longer in the bill. And then over this $1.8 billion government payout fund that both sides had been worried would lead to compensation for January 6th rioters.
2: CBS's Nancy Cordes. That bill goes on to the House of Representatives next week. As the war in Iran drags into its fourth month, word is the long-term impact to the American job market may not be as bad as originally feared. That's the takeaway from a recent report from the Federal Reserve Bank of Boston. In a report that compares the global oil shock from the closure of the Strait of Hormuz to the oil embargo of the 1970s, the Boston Fed says unlike last time, the central bank has more tools at its disposal to keep the economy calm. And while it expects that inflation will continue to rise, there will be no material effect on national employment. As they say, We shall see. Interestingly enough, we'll get a look at the May jobs number coming up at 8:30 this morning. It's 7:49, sunshine and 69 in Boston on this Friday. A bill at the Massachusetts State House is trying to get ahead of growing problems surrounding some new high technology.
11: To Rep. Michael Day's knowledge, no one's ever attacked anyone with a killer drone in Massachusetts, but that's not stopping him from trying to ban them.
12: Individuals, domestic terrorists, and others are using these to menace our population and cause real harm. And so we're not going to wait here in Massachusetts for that to occur.
11: Drones are becoming ubiquitous in public spaces around the country, and in a few instances, people have put weapons on those, trying to attack crowds and infrastructure. His bill, which passed the state house, would ban armed drones and impose a harsh jail sentence.
12: We believe that it's a far greater danger and a potential danger to our well-being as a people.
11: There are a handful of carve-outs, one for the military, and in case you were worried about a RoboCop situation, the carve-out for the police to use armed drones is actually quite narrow. They'd be able to use the drones on people's property, but only after getting a warrant. Kyle Schaffel, WBZ, Boston News Radio.
2: One of the biggest artificial intelligence companies on the planet is now calling for a worldwide slowdown or freeze entirely on development of that very technology.
13: One of the leading AI companies, Anthropic, is out with a new warning. It says the technology is advancing so quickly that AI systems may soon be able to improve themselves without human help. And experts warn the implications of that could be enormous.
2: It's ABC Sophie Flay, Anthropic's co-founder, says he feels like AI does not have a brake pedal right now and needs one. Police in Boston continue to try to track down a suspect caught on surveillance video breaking into the Museum of African American History, and then the subsequent discovery of stolen Juneteenth items, which were found after being set on fire and in a remote corner outside that building. Officials say they got a pretty good look at the suspect, a white male wearing a black jacket and sneakers, but very little else to go on. It's hot dogs and history that make an unlikely alliance in Boston.
14: Chelsea-based KM maker of Fenway Franks has partnered with the MFA to use AI to insert hot dogs into famous Revolutionary War paintings.
15: When we reached out and sort of took them through the concept, I think they saw the opportunity with the work they were doing to commemorate the 250th to make art more accessible.
14: KM director of marketing Carlos Anguizola, George Washington posing with a colonial grill master in tow. MFA's director of marketing Bobby Schrader on why the museum is relishing the collaboration.
16: Hot dogs are American as, I guess, another food item, apple pie.
14: The paintings are at a pop-up museum at Faneuil Hall before a tour that dogs its way through the Seaport, Fenway Park, and back to the cafeteria of the MFA through July. Jay Willett, WBZ, Boston's News Radio.
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2: 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We'll check traffic and weather together coming up next.
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5: 7:53 on the roads. Every 10 minutes, it's the Subaru Retailers of New England all-wheel drive traffic on the threes. 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
6: All right, and we start this report off with a check of the expressway. Here's Kristen Eck. She's got the Needham Bank traffic drone report.
7: Well, Laurie, it's tough going here on the expressway northbound from right around Furnaceburg Parkway or just after that. It's all packed in now through East Milton, right up past Savin Hill and Columbia Road. Kristen Eck in the Needham Bank Traffic Drone Report.
6: 95 northbound, tough through Sharon, and then we have two separate crashes in the clearing stages. 95 northbound, right at 93. Traffic is jammed from Dedham Street to that point. Downtown, Sumner Tunnel is full, so is the Ted Williams Tunnel, and the Tobin is back to Carter Street now. Still not doing too badly on 93 southbound. You're slow from Mystic Ave to the Zakin Bridge. That's the nice thing about a Friday. Leverett Connector is slow. Eastbound on the Mass Pike, basically just slow through Alston approaching Fenway Park, and Route 1A southbound hangs up at Bell Circle approaching Boardman Street. Lori Grandy, WBZ's traffic on the threes.
5: Let's get caught up on this four-day WBZ AccuWeather forecast now. We turn to meteorologist Heather Zayer.
8: We are going to be seeing some changes in the coming days. It's very warm for today with sunshine much of the time. Highs will be 86 to 90, though it is going to be in the upper 70s to low 80s for the Cape and Islands. We'll stay warm tonight with mid-50s in some inland suburbs, 66 downtown, just patchy clouds around, and we'll still have clouds at times, and it's going to be warm and a bit more humid for tomorrow. There'll also be a thunderstorm around late in the day, mainly north and west of the city. 84 will be the high for many, 70s Cape and Islands once again. A thunderstorm or two is more likely for tomorrow night, and we still can't rule out a shower or thunderstorm on Sunday, mainly later in the day. There'll be more clouds than sun with highs near 80. Both the warmth and the humidity are dropping for Monday. We'll have sun much of the time with a high near 70. I'm AccuWeather meteorologist Heather Zayer, WBZ, Boston's News Radio.
5: 69, sun is shining here in Boston on a Friday morning. What's not to love, right? 7:56, age and beauty go hand in hand as older locals put the senior in senior prom.
9: Ladies and gents, getting out of their seats and into the fun for this year's senior prom at the North End Rehabilitation and Healthcare Center.
10: So it's time to nominate the Queen and King of Prom 2026.
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11: Hey, yo, WBZ, get over here. 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
9: Shauna Hall is the VP of Life Enrichment that's been putting on these proms for 4 years.
12: This is just one of our proms. We actually have 27 proms going on today across all of our New England centers.
9: That was the sound of the confetti cannon, by the way. These seniors really know how to party.
12: We have community partners involved. We have people donating items, whether that's food or formal wear, entertainment services.
9: In the North End, Emma Friedman, WBZ, Boston's News Radio.
5: Golden sunshine in Boston. Gonna love this stuff. Temperatures getting into the upper 80s today. Low humidity again. 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The city buttons up for a summer of fun, and Happy Birthday always sounds better played on a saxophone. Intriguing, no? 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
5: It's 8 o'clock in Boston on a Friday morning. Sun is shining. It is 69 degrees here in the city. Thank you for being with us to wrap up your work week. We'll do it together. 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It's WBZ, Boston's News Radio. I'm Jeff Brown. It's a roast and reheat kind of world.
6: Very warm weather for today. Highs in some places getting to 90. It's going to be warm and a bit more humid as well tomorrow.
5: As WBZ AccuWeather meteorologist Heather Zare. Now, the good news is this weekend doesn't look like it's going to feature a ton of rain, but there is a chance for showers and thunderstorms both tomorrow afternoon and again on Sunday afternoon. Come on and take a free ride, Boston. 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
9: 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Any chance I can get to, you know, save some money with the, how gas is and everything like that, taking the train has been my way to save money getting to work.
7: Now, though Fridays are free, the promotion does not apply to Boston Stadium trains, Cape Flyer, nor any other special event train. 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
5: Now, it seems like city officials in Boston have been talking about this summer for years, and quite frankly, they have. The city is out with its summer safety plan with World Cup matches underway 1 week from tomorrow in Foxborough. The Special Event Command Center is all fired up for full activation for all World Cup match days. This system has been in the works for 2 years. The command center will help federal, state, and local authorities coordinate on a very busy summer in the city and region, with preparations also in the works for America's 250th birthday and the return of the tall ships to Boston Harbor this summer as well. Water meets fire this morning in Winthrop.
10: A massive fire destroys at least a dozen boats at a Winthrop yacht club, and that's a lot to clean up. Winthrop Fire says flames broke out just after 2:30 this morning at the Cottage Park Yacht Club on Orlando Avenue, spreading from boat to boat through gasoline on top of the water and burning composite deck material. Two boats broke free from the marina, one burning on Snake Island and the other ran aground at Point Shirley. The chief says marine units from Boston, Everett, and Massport helped contain the fire, and keep it from reaching buildings on land. There are no reports of injuries since all boats were unoccupied at the time. Environmental police and the Coast Guard are now on scene for concerns about pollution in the harbor. Jay Willett, WBZ, Boston's News Radio.
5: It's 8:03 coming up on WBZ News Radio this morning. We're playing the saxophone for someone's birthday. Details coming up next. Let's check with Laurie and an update on the Subaru Retailers of New England all-wheel drive traffic on the threes.
6: You know, we're still dealing with delays in Canton on 95 northbound as there are two separate crashes right at 93. Traffic is slow and going from right around Dedham Street to that point. Also seeing some heavy traffic in Chelmsford, 495 northbound from the Lowell Connector to Woburn Street. Route 3 southbound about a mile and a half back up approaching the Sagamore Bridge right now. Let's get a check of the expressway with Kristen Eck. She's got the Needham Bank traffic drone report.
11: Laurie, the expressway northbound gets hung up right around Adams Street. Tough going from there up toward Columbia Road. Speaking of Columbia Road, that's where the southbound backups are beginning to pile up now as you head down past the Freeport Street on-ramp. Kristen Atkin, the Needham Bank traffic drone report.
6: And basically, it's just heavy stuff downtown right now. The Sumner Tunnel is slow through East Boston, getting to the O'Neill Tunnel. The Ted Williams Tunnel is back through the airport there. And the Tobin is slow through the Chelsea Curves to the Lever Connector. Lori Grandy, WBZ's traffic on the three.
5: Beautiful morning again in Boston. We could get used to this. It's been happening time and time again this week. And it's about time, too. 69, sun is shining, blue sky, few high thin clouds in the city right now. We'll see more of those clouds throughout the afternoon, dancing with the sunshine. Temps will be well into the 80s, maybe 90 degrees here in Boston and surrounding communities. Partly cloudy overnight tonight, lows mainly in the 60s. Tomorrow looks like another mixture of clouds and sun and another warm day with increasing amounts of humidity. And when that comes into the equation, we have to watch out for some showers and thunderstorms. So that'll be firing up in the atmosphere north and west of the city tomorrow afternoon. Sunday looks like more clouds than sun, and again, afternoon chances of showers. Highs will be in around 80 on Sunday. Right now, 69, sunshine in Boston. It's 8:05 this Friday morning. More controversy this morning for Maine Senate candidate Graham Plattner. An ex-girlfriend accuses him of abuse.
12: Lindsay Fifield told the New York Times that while they dated a decade ago, Plattner never hit me, he never punched me. But, she said, he regularly grabbed her by the shoulders, sometimes hard enough to leave marks. And she alleged during one argument, he twisted her arm behind her back, shoved her into a bedroom, and held the door closed.
13: There are some allegations in this piece that I just want to be kind of unequivocal about are simply not true.
12: But a second woman, a Maine Democrat, who also said she dated Plattner, told the New York Times she found some of his behavior, quote, reckless and unsettling.
5: CBS's Caitlin Huey Burns. Plattner says despite all of this controversy, he is not going to drop out of the race. Primary election day in Maine is coming up on Tuesday, and this is all going down just as his presumptive challenger, Republican Susan Collins, casts her 10,000th straight vote on Capitol Hill. President Trump continues to say peace is possible with Iran in the Middle East, but a continuing uproar in Lebanon with the Israelis keeps the entire region on unsettled ground. Israeli defense forces continue to mix it up with Iran-backed Hezbollah militants, a group which operates in Lebanon. Leaders with the terror group reject the new ceasefire deal between Israel and the Lebanese because they say they were not included in those ceasefire talks. Well, suddenly, the U.S. Postal Service is okay financially, and Capitol Hill testimony officials say it has released and found enough cash reserves to continue operating for now years to come after first saying its future was threatened in the very coming months. And warnings, mail delivery could be at risk of coming to an end unless a funding source was found for the post office. And a smooth happy birthday hits all the right notes this morning.
14: All right, so it is time for your feel old moment of the day. You'd know that sax sound anyway, right? It's the one and only Kenny G, who turned 70 years old today. 70! Kenny's soothing instrumentals are the soundtrack to a romantic dinner or a tooth filling. He's just that versatile. And hey, look, it's true, many musicians have criticized the softer blend of jazz he brings, but the numbers speak for themselves. Kenny G has sold over 75 million records worldwide, making him one of the best-selling artists in history. Any questions? Drew Mulholland, WBZ, Boston's News Radio.
5: I don't know if it's a question, but I will say it still sounds pretty good, doesn't it?
6: I love that. I love it.
5: All right. It's 8:08. Wall Street is cooking this morning. We're just a few minutes away from a big jobs number. Let's find out more from Bloomberg. Here's Courtney Donahoe.
6: Yeah, the key government jobs report. It's the highlight of the week, maybe even the month for Wall Street. The data is expected to show employers added 88,000 positions in May. The unemployment rate at 4.3%. We will break down those numbers for you, so definitely stick around. S&P futures are down 40 points ahead of that. Meantime, Lululemon losing its stride. Maybe it's riding that elevator, that Kenny G elevator down. Shares of Lululemon tumbling this morning as a yoga wear maker struggles in its North American business. Lululemon has been dealing with competition from upstart brands such as Aloe, as well as product launches that fell flat, including leggings that were see-through. The company also adds that higher tariffs are hurting profitability. The stock has declined about 40%. Since the start of the year. I'm Courtney Donahoe, Bloomberg Business on WBZ Boston's News Radio.
5: Still to come. It's Hook, Line, and Sinker this weekend. Details coming up next. It's 8:09.
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0: Red Sox take on the Yankees tonight in the Bronx as they begin a six-game road trip. The Sox dropped 2 out of 3 to the Orioles at Fenway this week, capped off with their 8-2 loss yesterday. And it appears that there's a bit of a roster shakeup as WBZ-TV's Dan Roach reports the team is optioning pitcher Brian Bayo to AAA Worcester. Bayo has struggled mightily this season with an ERA over 9 as a starter. First pitch in the Bronx tonight is at 7:05. The Stanley Cup Final is tied at 1 after the Hurricanes beat the Golden Knights 4-3 in overtime. Game 3 is Saturday night in Las Vegas. And Game 2 of the NBA Finals between the Knicks and Spurs is tonight in San Antonio. New York has a 1-0 series lead. Tip is at 8:30. Dan Watkins, WBZ, Boston's News Radio.
5: All right, it's 8:13. Let's get back out on the roads on this Friday morning. 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
21: Well, you know, one spot that is really causing us some havoc right now is in Canton, 95 northbound. We have a couple of different crashes being cleared right at 93. Traffic is back to Neponset Street in Norwood right now. Again, that's on the northbound side. 128 southbound is heavy through Linfield right now, but overall it's a pretty good ride on the upper end of 128. Let's get a check of the downtown area now with Kristen Eck. She's got the Needham Bank traffic drone report.
22: Well, Lori, we're seeing delays on 93 southbound from around Route 16 in Medford down onto the lower deck. The levered down ramp's still pretty busy. Tobin Bridge inbound, you're back down the Chelsea side of the bridge. The Sumner Tunnel actually looks like it's clearing out, but the Ted Williams Tunnel West is still back toward the airport. Kristen Eck and the Needham Bank Traffic Drone Report.
21: Now, northbound on the expressway, you're slowing down at Adams Street. It's basically about a 20-minute ride now between Braintree and the O'Neill Tunnel. We do have some heavy volume on the southbound side there through Dorchester, Columbia Road to Freeport Street. And the Pike is in great shape, actually, just heavy through Alston approaching Fenway Park. Lori Grandy, WBZ's traffic on the threes.
5: Once again, we have crossed that psychological barrier of 70 degrees here in Boston as we kick it into high gear. It's 73, bright sunshine this morning. We'll see highs approaching 90 once again.
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5: Partly cloudy, relatively comfortable overnight tonight. A mix of sun and clouds on deck for tomorrow with some highs again in the upper 80s to low 90s, increasing humidity and a chance of afternoon storms. Thanks for being with us. It's Friday, June 5th. I'm Jeff Brown. Here are the five things you need to know at 8:15. Back in court this morning, a dangerousness hearing is scheduled for a Hockington man charged with attempted murder at a town lake caught on camera. The search is on for a suspect seen at the Museum of African American History in Boston. And then the discovery of stolen Juneteenth items. Back in business, the post office says it has found and freed up enough cash to keep it going now for years to come. A-OK from a federal committee which approves President Trump's plans for a massive arch in the nation's capital despite nearly 2,000 public objections. Cancer patients rely on good news as often as they can get it, and some very high hopes arrived this morning.
10: This time, researchers take aim at the world's deadliest form of cancer, lung cancer, to discover a set of proteins in the blood can accurately predict the onset of lung cancer up to 5 years before a diagnosis, and an already existing anti-inflammatory drug can reduce lung cancer risk dramatically for those highest at risk. The report summarized in the medical journal Cell says scientists still need more testing to determine if the treatment can prevent lung cancer, which remains experts' holy grail. Jay Willett, WBZ Boston's News Radio.
5: Jury deliberations resume this morning in the rape and sexual assault trial of Alvin Campbell Jr. There are two sides to every story here, and prosecutors couldn't be telling a much different story compared to Campbell's defense team. The state says Campbell, the older brother of Attorney General Andrea Campbell, time and time again posed as a rideshare driver, picking up unsuspecting women and then abusing them while taking them to his home in Rhode Island. The defense claims Campbell's interactions with all of these women was consensual, and the women's behavior and recordings proves it. A Boston police officer again pleads not guilty to an on-duty killing, this time after a controversial grand jury indictment.
23: Officer Nicholas O'Malley was indicted by a grand jury last month on charges of manslaughter. O'Malley responded to a call of a carjacking back in March. It was there when he asked the suspect, Stevenson King, to put his hands up as he approached the car. King reportedly tried to make a three-point turn to leave, bumping a police cruiser in the process. That's when O'Malley fired 3 shots at the car. one of which killed King. A grand jury says this was excessive force. O'Malley's lawyer, David Yannetti, who defended Karen Reed, maintains that there is more to this incident than the prosecution has let on. O'Malley will be back in court for a pretrial hearing on July 23rd. Amanda Keene, WBZ, Boston's News Radio.
5: 3-year-old from Brockton is hurt following a collision with a dirt bike. 17-year-old is in custody, and they say, police say, he's charged with assault and battery. The child remains in the hospital. A condition is not known this morning. It's 8:18, sunshine now 73 in Boston. Exercise is for everyone, and there's a group in Western Massachusetts out to prove it.
1: A new nonprofit called Western Mass Wheelers is about to launch a program involving free adapted tricycle rides. 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
5: Gone fishing. It's Family Fishing Day tomorrow, kicking off the weekend on the Outer Cape. Kids 10 and up can learn the tricks of the trade or the hobby, as the case may be. It is free and hosted by the National Park Service with involvement from the Friends of the Cape Cod National Seashore and the Massachusetts Division of Marine Fisheries. It happens on Race Point Beach in Provincetown tomorrow, starting at 9. A pregnant dog found abandoned in Wrentham last week is now a new mom.
2: For Lexi Klink, it was a sad day on the job last Friday when a very sweet bully mix was found underweight, abandoned, and pregnant in a Wrentham dog park. That dog, now called Hazel's story, was shared online and it blew up.
3: We didn't think it was going to be this much of a hit and kind of go viral like it did, but the support has been absolutely incredible.
2: Lexi is the regional animal control officer for Wrentham and Plainville. She stayed all night long at a local shelter with Hazel to keep her company while she was in labor.
3: She pushed out 6 beautiful, healthy puppies, and they're all doing well, including her, and she's a really great mom so far.
2: They've gotten overwhelming support online from the community and even from Robert Kraft, who wants to help out with vet expenses.
3: He reached out to us, and he came by a few days ago to meet Hazel and figure out how him and his wife and their team could support us.
2: And Wrentham, Emma Friedman, WBZ, Boston's News Radio.
5: And coming up tomorrow night, it's the 158th running of the Belmont Stakes. It happens at Saratoga Racecourse in upstate New York. This is the third year in a row. The final leg in horse racing's Triple Crown will be away from Belmont Park due to ongoing construction. And ironically, the Preakness Stakes, the second leg in the Triple Crown, is also on the road, too, away from Pimlico for the same reason. There will not, of course, be a Triple Crown winner again this year. Golden Tempo missed the Preakness after winning the Kentucky Derby. That horse is racing in Belmont tomorrow night. Renegade is the current odds-on favorite. Grab the popcorn. There's a big bucket to go with it.
8: From Star Wars to Marvel to horror films to Dune 2, pretty much every big movie release is accompanied by a themed souvenir popcorn bucket. 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
5: 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We'll check the roads coming up next.
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5: 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Traffic on the threes. What's going on?
21: Well, you know, we have some good news in Canton. Finally, those crashes have cleared 95 northbound right at 93. We had a couple of them right in the same spot there, but there's still residual volume from Neponset Street getting out through Canton right now. Getting up into Wakefield, 128 southbound is some heavy volume there approaching Washington Street, but really overall, the upper end of 128 is moving pretty well for us right now. Let's check out the downtown with Kristen Eck. She's got the Needham Bank traffic drone report.
11: A little better than usual, Laurie, on 93 southbound. The brake lights make their first appearance right around Mystic Ave in Somerville. The Leverett down ramp, though, that's not fun. That's all full heading down to Storrow Drive. Storrow Drive east backed up toward its tunnel at this point. The Sumner tunnel's just about eased out. The Ted Williams tunnel west looks to be trending in that direction as well. 1A southbound still jammed out of Bell Circle, and the Tobin Bridge is back down the Chelsea side. Kristen Eck in the Needham Bank traffic drone report.
21: The Pike is just heavy through Alston approaching Fenway Park this morning. The northbound side of the expressway is a 23-minute ride in from Braintree into Boston. The southbound side, some heavy volume as well, Columbia Road to Freeport Street. Lori Grandy, WBZ's traffic on the threes.
5: Weekends recently mean rain in greater Boston, and there might be some rain on our parade this weekend, too. Let's check the four-day WBZ AccuWeather forecast right now and meteorologist Heather Zare.
12: Sunshine for the most part for today, and it's going to be very warm. Highs will be in the 86 to 90 range, except upper 70s to low 80s for the Cape and Islands. Tonight is warm with patchy clouds. We'll have a low of 66 downtown, mid-50s in some inland suburbs, and then clouds and sun, warm and a bit more humid for tomorrow. There'll also be a thunderstorm late in the day, mainly north and west of the city. The high will be 84, but again, it's going to stay in the 70s for the Cape and Islands. A thunderstorm or two is more likely tomorrow night, and we still can't rule out a shower or thunderstorm on Sunday. Sunday also brings more clouds than sun, and we'll have a high right around 80 degrees. Low humidity and much cooler for Monday. Sunshine much of the time as well. It'll be a nice day with a high right around 70. I'm AccuWeather meteorologist Heather Zare, WBZ, Boston's News Radio.
5: Already on the rise, 73 in Boston on this Friday morning. It's 8:25 on Wall Street. I don't know, it's moving in a couple of different directions. The market is. Dow futures are slightly higher. A big sell-off, though, and the NASDAQ futures down almost 400 points, and that's because of a tech slump. And the S&P is treading water as well. This is all happening just minutes away from the May monthly jobs report. A new look at America's jobs market is out this morning. The Labor Department has the May number. Many experts say it has climbed out of a rut, employment has, but its grasp on respectability still hangs by a thread. The expectation is more than 100,000 jobs for last month. Unemployment expected to stay steady at 4.3%. New England business now. Logan Airport spreads its wings. Bermuda Air is back this winter with seasonal flights to Anguilla. The airline adds on with more nonstop routes this year to Belize and the Turks and Caicos Islands. The flight to Belize, by the way, a first for the nonstop service in Boston. Bermuda Air will also christen another jet-setting flight to Guatemala City. Anguilla and all the new offerings will begin in December. We've got sunshine in Boston.
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5: It's kind of like Texas-style heat without the humidity here in greater Boston again today. Highs in the upper 80s. Coming up on WBZ News Radio this morning, a local senior citizen faces some serious charges. Boston is getting ready to button up for a summer of fun, and fans can soon party like it's 1999 all over again. 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
13: She's from Texas, I can tell.
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5: Good morning, it's 8:30 in Boston on this Friday morning. Blue sky and bright sunshine once again. It is 73 degrees already here in the city, but it's a dry heat. We can respect that. Thanks for being with us on this Friday morning. I'm Jeff Brown, but we're going to turn it up. Going to be a scorcher to kick off the weekend.
21: Lots of warmth and building humidity for the next couple of days.
5: That is WBZ AccuWeather meteorologist Heather Zaire. Looks like we're going to increase the chances for showers and thunderstorms coming up tomorrow afternoon. State lawmakers in Massachusetts believe that an extra hour at the bar might be a great idea to top off the summer. It's halfway home.
19: A later last call is one step closer to reality after state reps on Beacon Hill pass a bill allowing Massachusetts restaurants and bars to serve alcohol till 3 a.m. this summer. The agreement comes with a catch. The House approves a version of the bill to include late closing time until July 31st. Earlier, it was supposed to be until August 31st. This plan came forth as a way for businesses to capitalize on a sudden influx of customers for the World Cup, fans that will likely be leaving Foxborough late night after the matches, and for America's 250th celebrations. Now, a 3 a.m. last call wouldn't become automatic statewide. It's up to local licensing authorities to opt in. It's off to the Senate now. Jay Willette, WBZ, Boston's News Radio.
5: The American team begins its quest for a World Cup 1 week from today. Foxborough's match, the kickoff match, is 1 week from tomorrow. The global event, either way, arrives while the United States remains at war with Iran and without a director of national intelligence.
20: As the World Cup brings fans from around the globe to the U.S.,
28: the challenges are unprecedented.
20: ABC News contributor and former DHS official John Cohen calls the threat environment
28: highly volatile, complex, and the most dangerous I've seen in the 42 years that I've been involved in law enforcement and homeland security.
20: His concern?
28: The resources that have been available at the federal levels to prepare for this game have either been done away with or reassigned to focus on other areas or were impacted by the shutdown.
20: Dave Packer, ABC News.
5: An all-nighter on Capitol Hill as Senate Republicans passed legislation around 5 this morning, just before sunrise, to fund President Trump's immigration enforcement agencies. A $70 billion budget. It comes after weeks of delays. The money will pay for ICE and Border Patrol agents over the next 3 years. Through the end of the president's term. Now, as part of the deal, there are no restrictions on the president's $1.8 billion compensation fund. It is off to the House next. A senior citizen is in hot water this morning on accusations of an attempted drowning at a local lake.
1: The violence unfolding in this video is shocking. Matt Duffy is slapped, his head forced underwater and held. The 21-year-old was on crutches at the time of the attack, recovering from a motorcycle accident months earlier.
2: I just knew I couldn't use either of my arms or my leg as they were both broken. And it was just praying that he either let go or my friends pulled him off of me.
1: Police say the attack suspect is 70-year-old Stephen Dana, now facing attempted murder, strangulation and suffocation, and assault and battery on a disabled person.
3: It's time to go.
1: Investigators say Dana was angry the victim and his friends weren't Hopkinton residents, and jet skiing in a part of the lake only open to residents from Memorial Day to Labor Day.
5: As WBZ TV's Tammy Mutasa, Dana has been a guest of the local authorities and is being held without bail. He is due back in court for a dangerousness hearing this morning. It's 8:33. Let's get you where you need to be on this Friday with traffic and weather together. The Subaru Retailers of New England all-wheel drive traffic on the threes. What's going on?
21: You know, it's not too bad out there this morning. It just, you know, it seems like things happen so fast. We were just dealing with snowfall, and all of a sudden people are sneaking out of the city because it's a 90-degree Friday. And that's why we're seeing much lighter than usual volume out there. Eastbound on the Mass Pike, just heavy through the Newton stretch to Newton Corner, and then getting, you know, through Alston approaching Fenway Park. Route 1A southbound, that's slow. Bell Circle to Boardman Street. And still the airport tunnels continue to be pretty, actually, they're looking a lot better for us. Just a lot of volume getting through both the Sumner and the Ted Williams tunnels right now, but no longer stop and go. No longer stop and go. Tobin Bridge is just slow through the Chelsea curves, approaching the Leverett Connector now. 95 northbound. We had some earlier problems with a crash, a couple of different crashes in Canton. It's still slow through Norwood, and then again on the upper end of 128 southbound, it's slow through Wakefield, but that's just about it. Traffic is moving pretty well for us this morning. Lori Grandy, WBZ. Oh, hello, WBZ. Traffic on the three.
5: Does it seem to you like it's 90 degrees?
21: It hasn't.
5: Days?
21: It didn't right. Yesterday. I thought it'd be sweating like
5: exactly.
21: But no.
5: Yeah, no. I am tipped off to the lack of humidity because you're having a great hair day.
21: Oh, God, love you.
5: Yeah.
21: Thank you so much.
5: Nice. But that's the key, right? I mean, it's no humidity. It makes all the difference in the world. It's
21: absolutely.
5: A dry heat, if
21: that's
5: you will.
21: That's right. This is what people have been talking about. It's a dry heat.
5: It's kind of like being in the desert Southwest. But it's not the heat, it's the humidity. And it will be the humidity, though, coming in tomorrow. Today's another warm but dry day. Temperatures will be very close or exceeding 90 degrees in many areas. Now, tomorrow is when the humidity starts to increase. We'll still be in the upper 80s, low 90s. But when that humidity is factored in, that often triggers some late-day showers and thunderstorms. And that will be the case again tomorrow. We cannot seem to shake this weekend pattern of at least some rain. More coming up on Sunday, too. Under mostly cloudy skies to wrap up the weekend, it's slightly cooler, but still, we run the risk of showers and thunderstorms. Right now, it's 73, beautiful in Boston. It's dry, if you haven't heard. 8:36 on this Friday morning. National Park Service police are trying to get to the bottom of what is considered a troubling incident in Boston's Beacon Hill neighborhood.
4: Ahead of the joy of Juneteenth festivities, Boston's Museum of African American History has been put on edge.
10: What we know of is late Tuesday night, early Wednesday morning, kind of middle of the night, an individual came on our property, took an Amazon package that contained items for our Juneteenth celebration, scattered them, and then burned some of the materials behind the meeting house.
4: Museum President Dr. Noel Trent says the goods had been clearly marked Juneteenth, and now it's an investigation. They don't know yet if this was an act of hate.
10: What we know is that this does not feel like an act of kindness.
4: It did happen on a part of the historic property that's away from public view.
10: And this is a very sobering reminder of the importance of the work that we do.
4: Madison Rogers, WBZ, Boston's News Radio.
5: Now, this local Revolutionary War monument could speak. It probably wouldn't say much these days because the National Park Service is removing quotes at the Bunker Hill Memorial about slavery, immigrants, and war memorials. Senator Ed Markey is not on board with this, but he does confirm that it is going to happen just before the Battle of Bunker Hill's 251st anniversary coming up on June 17th. An Interior Department spokesperson calls this move a routine exhibit refresh. A decade after his death, the legendary Prince keeps on giving. Of course, the artist's vault is jam-packed. Even curators don't know how to handle all the unreleased recordings, but they are willing and determined to try. A new 10-song collection entitled Timeless is due this summer. The album features never-before-heard songs spanning Prince's career from 1977 through his death. The announcement comes alongside the release of a new single. The album is out, due to be dropped on August 28th. Can't wait for that. It's 8:38. Can't wait to hear what the Labor Department says about May's jobs number. Let's find out more now from Bloomberg Business. Here's Courtney Donahoe.
1: Well, as we all know, the jobs report is a highlight for both Main Street and Wall Street. And the numbers coming in, far exceeding expectations. The U.S. added 172,000 jobs in May. Economists on average thought it would be 88,000 positions added. The unemployment rate coming in line with estimates at 4.3%. Well, we've consistently seen ongoing strength in the healthcare sector, adding 35,000 jobs last month. Leisure and hospitality, the clear winner, adding 70,000 positions. But economists, they've been pointing to the benefit of warm weather last month. But keep in mind, claims for unemployment benefits, they've been trending lower than last year, and the number of job openings have climbed to the highest level in almost 2 years. But this will surely demolish any case for the Federal Reserve to cut interest rates in the coming months, and that's why we are seeing a drop in stocks. S&P futures, they are down 46 points. I'm Courtney Donahoe, Bloomberg Business on WBZ Boston's News Radio.
5: Still to come. So many laughs. It's downright scary. Details coming up next. It's 8:39. 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
3: Following their 8-2 loss to the Orioles yesterday, where Brian Bayo struggled once again, allowing 6 runs in the first inning, the Red Sox are apparently making some changes. As WBZ-TV's Dan Roach reports, Bayo is being sent to AAA Worcester. Bayo's ERA as a starter this season is over 9, which has forced the team to use an opener for him several times this year. The Sox are in New York tonight to face the Yankees. First pitch is at 7:05. Meanwhile, the Yankees announced that 3-time MVP Aaron Judge has a stress fracture on one of his ribs and will be out 4 to 6 weeks. In the NHL, the Hurricanes beat the Golden Knights 4-3 in overtime to tie the Stanley Cup Final up at 1 game apiece. And Game 2 of the NBA Finals is tonight in San Antonio at 8:30. The Knicks have a 1-0 series lead. Dan Watkins, WBZ, Boston's News Radio.
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5: All right, just getting word of a crash to watch out for. It's on the eastbound side of the Mass Pike in Weston, just before you get to 95 or 128 there. After you get past it, it's continued slow through Newton and also Alston approaching Fenway Park. Still dealing with delays downtown. Route 1A southbound is in improving, though. It's slow Suffolk Downs to Boardman Street. The airport tunnels are looking a whole heck of a lot better now. The Ted Williams Tunnel, Sumner Tunnel are moving okay. Tobin Bridge traffic slows through the Chelsea curves approaching the Leverett Connector. Watch out for delays if you're traveling 24 northbound. There's a disabled vehicle in Berkeley. It's right by Padelford Street. Now the left-hand lane is knocked out there. Traffic continues to move pretty well for us on the expressway northbound. It just starts to slow by Adams Street and continues to south Hampton Street, but really it's just about a 20-minute ride between Braintree and Boston. The southbound side slow from Columbia Road to Freeport Street. 93 southbound, just heavy from Mystic Ave to the Zakim Bridge. Lori Grant, WBZ's traffic on the 3.
4: Bright sunshine again this morning in Boston, 73 degrees, looking good, like we'll hit the upper 80s at the very least, maybe low 90s later on.
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4: It's going to be a bit breezy today, though currently the winds are relatively calm. Tomorrow we add in some humidity and the chance for late day showers and thunderstorms. Good to be with you this Friday morning. It's June 5th. I'm Jeff Brown, and here are the 5 things you need to know at 8:45. Morning drive. Senate Republicans very early this morning, like just before sunrise, pass a $70 billion bill to fund immigration agents through the rest of President Trump's term. At the beach, police in Hull are ready and prepared to respond to threats of a youth takeover at Nantasket Beach today. Pleasant surprise this morning. Just moments ago, the U.S. reports it added more than 170,000 jobs in the month of May. That is well above expectations. High hopes for lung cancer patients. Researchers this morning say they've discovered a protein in the blood that can detect cancer 5 years before symptoms are realized. President Trump's massive ballroom wish has yet to be granted. Three judges will hear an appeal today.
6: The fate of Donald Trump's ballroom plans are in the hands of these three judges who are scheduled to hear arguments at 9:30 this morning about whether a judge was correct in issuing an injunction in March blocking the construction of this East Wing ballroom.
4: A federal judge previously ruled that Congress needs to approve that project. Meantime, a federal planning committee approves President Trump's proposal for a massive 250-foot high arch to be installed in the nation's capital. The decision by the National Capital Planning Committee comes despite some 1,700 public comments, almost all of which are against the construction. Now there's concern among local authorities that the arch might affect Washington's already crowded airspace, especially at Reagan National Airport. And in addition, President Trump plans to add a concourse at the Lincoln Memorial. Already under an extensive renovation project, the addition is expected to be installed at the rear of the memorial. The president says he may name it after himself. Americans are not as interested in working a federal government job anymore as they used to be. New report from the Harvard Kennedy School People Lab finds many who may have been interested have turned a cold shoulder in recent years to public sector work ever since DOGE arrived in the Trump administration, which laid waste to many departments. A 9% decrease in interest in this survey. Democrats more likely than Republicans to shy away these days. The federal government, by the way, did shed almost 250,000 workers last year alone. It's 8:47, bright sunshine 73 in Boston on this Friday morning. To buy or not to buy, that is one question. To rent or not to rent is another. But Boston now plays a favorite.
7: When you add up all the numbers of renting versus buying, a new national report from Zillow says it would take 6 years after buying a house to turn a profit.
8: The break-even point in Boston is now more than 13 years. That means that you need to stay in your home for more than 13 years for it to make more financial sense for you to have purchased that home than to have rented.
7: Amanda Pendleton is a home trends expert at Zillow who says zip codes and lifestyles matter, but do the math when deciding how you want to settle down. Rory O'Neill, WBZ, Boston's News Radio.
4: Today, we celebrate our love of deep-fried deliciousness.
9: He was having a tough time deciding which one to go with.
10: The chocolate glaze and the chocolate frosted.
9: Well, this other gent was decisive, knew exactly what variety of donut he wanted and why.
11: Jelly.
12: Jelly, what do you like about the jelly donut?
11: It's just very fattening.
12: And that appeals to you?
11: Yeah.
9: Who can blame him? And today is the day to indulge on National Donut Day, an age-old tradition to pay homage to milk and coffee's natural companion.
11: It's a nice stuff for Friday, and Friday's nice anyways.
12: You're like doubling down. It's like you're splitting aces at the blackjack table.
11: You got it. I get a dozen donuts.
10: I have to go back and tell my coworkers.
9: Does it make this Friday a little bit better?
10: Yep. No one wants to wake up early and go to work, but we have to, and donuts make it a little bit better.
9: Chris Fama, WBZ. Boston's News Radio.
4: This is not so tasty. A family in Ohio is bugging out.
5: If you know Northeast Ohio along Lake Erie, you are well aware of the mayflies. The little critters known as midges inundate the region in the spring with swarms that peak when it gets 60 degrees or warmer. But Tyler Fellinger and his daughter Catherine didn't think it would be a problem when they boarded the Top Thrill 2 roller coaster at Cedar Point Amusement Park. They were wrong. Both slammed straight into a swarm of midges.
13: I looked over her and she had it all over her, but she was cracking up at me because it was just, my face was just, it looked like a fly swatter.
5: They say they'd ride the coaster again, but they wouldn't sit in the first car. Sherry Preston, ABC News.
4: Hey, you know what? I think I'm good. I'm good on that.
5: Just even the name, midges.
4: It's just, ugh. Horror movies. How about that? Let's turn our attention there. They've been ruling the movies of late, and a film series returns to shake things up.
14: After being pushed out of the horror parody franchise 25 years ago, the Wayans brothers are back for a new scary movie.
15: What would Halloween be without Jamie Lee Curtis? Or Scream be without Neve Campbell?
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14: 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And Power Ballad is a rated R comedy drama starring Paul Rudd and Nick Jonas. Brian Antonelli, WBZ, Boston's News Radio.
4: And speaking of comebacks, we rush the stage.
3: This weekend, Rush will return to the road. Yeah, they launched their first tour in 11 years. First show in Los Angeles Sunday. New drummer Annika Niles has the impossible task of filling Neil Peart's shoes. Geddy Lee and Alex Lifeson, though, are promising dynamic sets each night. Rush has a two-night stand in Boston, too, mid-September. The Garden. People are going to love that around here. Drew Mulholland, WBZ. Boston's News Radio.
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2: It's 8:53. 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
3: Well, we're looking at a problem right now on the eastbound side of the Mass Pike. It is an accident in Weston just before you get to 95 or 128 there. Once you get past it, it is still stop and go through Alston approaching Fenway Park. Watch out for some construction going on now. Memorial Drive east and westbound affected by this right by River Street in Cambridge. The left-hand lane closed off in either direction there. Route 1A southbound, just slow Suffolk Downs to Boardman Street. Tobin Bridge is only slow between the City Square Tunnel and the Lever Connector. 93 southbound, you're just slowing down there at Mystic Ave to the Zakin Bridge. All in all, it is a great morning out there. If you do have to head into work this morning, at least you're dealing with a pretty light commute. Northbound Expressway slows at East Milton Square, getting up past Southampton Street. It's about a 20-minute ride into the city. Southbound side carrying some heavy volume as well. Columbia Road to about Freeport Street. Overall, it's a pretty good ride, though, and traffic continues to move well. We do have a problem right now, just getting word of a breakdown in Berkeley, 24 northbound by Padelford Street. It's in the breakdown lane. Lori Granty, WBZ's traffic on the threes.
2: All right, let's get the update on the four-day WBZ AccuWeather forecast. Here's meteorologist Heather Zaire.
4: And for the moment, it's looking quite nice across the area. We've got a lot of sunshine, and it's going to continue to be pretty sunny as we go through most of the day. There will be some high clouds that mix in from time to time. It's not going to stop it from getting pretty warm as well. 86 to 90 will be the high, and it's going to be mainly in the upper 70s to low 80s on the Cape and Islands. Tonight stays warm, partly cloudy with a low in the mid-50s in some inland suburbs and 66 downtown. And then it's warm and also a bit more humid tomorrow. We'll have clouds and sun with a high of 84 degrees, 70s again for the Cape and Islands. Late in the day, there'll be a thunderstorm, likely north and west of the city, and then thunderstorm chances increase heading into tomorrow night, and that is going to be across the area. We still can't rule out a shower or thunderstorm, mostly later in the day on Sunday. Overall, though, more clouds than sun with a high right around 80. Low humidity and much cooler then for Monday. Sunshine much of the time with a high of 70. I'm AccuWeather meteorologist Heather Zaire, WBZ, Boston's News Radio.
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2: It's 8:56, The Sound of Silence. Broken. Paul Simon's ongoing comeback tour is the focus of a new album and film, Paul Simon, The Quiet Celebration Concert. In a trailer for the film, the 84-year-old admits he had no idea how he would sound on stage following a 7-year hiatus and struggles with his hearing. Rest assured, Ryman Simon pulled it off. The concert will premiere on Disney Plus and Hulu later this month, with the companion album dropping in October. Sunshine, right around 90 today. Coming up on WBZ News Radio this morning, the Karen Reed Revenge Tour is underway. South Shore police are about to hit the beach, and this teenager hits the shot of her life. Details coming up next on WBZ, we're Boston's News Radio.
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8: It's 9 o'clock on a Friday morning in Boston, and another perfect start to the day. Already 73 degrees here in the city. Blue sky, bright sunshine. You know the deal. 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I'm Jeff Brown, and here we go again. All this heat.
9: Lots of warmth and building humidity for the next couple of days.
8: It's WBZ AccuWeather meteorologist Heather Zare. Pretty dry today, but the humidity's on the rise tomorrow, which will fire up some afternoon showers and thunderstorms. As the Karen Reed revenge tour begins with a whopper of a lawsuit, former Massachusetts State Police trooper Michael Proctor takes center stage again with fears that all he may have touched on the job may turn to dust.
10: He's racist. He says horrific things about black and brown people.
11: Defense attorney Rosemary Scapiccio is fired up. For months, she worked to get access to more than a decade of text messages from former trooper Michael Proctor's personal phone. The disgraced Karen Reed investigator, also the lead investigator in the case of her client, Miles King, who's accused of a 2021 murder. Through her motions to get Proctor's texts, Karen Reed's legal team got them too. And now that they've been released in civil court, she wants to know why they're not public in criminal court.
10: We're disappointed that on the criminal side, when we're not talking about money, we're talking about someone's liberty, someone's life, we're still fighting to be able to file a motion that we filed to dismiss in the Miles King case, not under seal.
8: WBZ TV's Louisa Moeller tells us the state police and Canton Police Department are both named in Reed's lawsuit with reams of text messages, which will be on display in Bristol County Superior Court. Today marks the first day of free commuter rail Fridays.
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13: Parking's way too expensive in the city. Gas is way too expensive.
12: But also when the Boston area is going to see an incredible amount of visitors, with folks coming in for the World Cup, 4th of July, tall ships, the list goes on.
14: If it's convenient, folks will use it. And if it's dependable, folks will use it. And right now, it's both of those.
12: A 50% discount is also being applied for monthly commuter rail passes through August, though regular fees will be applied to special event trains, including those going to Boston Stadium in Foxborough. At South Station, James Rojas, WBZ, Boston's News Radio.
8: Game 2 of the NBA Finals coming up tonight. The Knicks lead San Antonio 1-0. That game will be in Texas tonight. The Red Sox are in the Evil Empire tonight.
5: Now listen, I know the Red Sox season has not been all glitz and glamour, but there's still a lot of ball left, and this weekend set starting tonight is a big one. The Yanks are cooking this year too. Tough test. And no matter how you slice it, Sox and Yanks will always carry some extra weight. One of the best rivalries in sports.
15: Reese, the Boston Red Sox have won the pennant.
5: 2004. Could listen to that all day, right? Brings back great memories. The boys celebrating in Yankee Stadium while New York, New York plays and Yankees fans shed tears. Beautiful.
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8: And sometimes the stars align in a pitching matchup that, quite frankly, you can't make up. For the Red Sox tonight, it's Sonny Gray taking on the Yankees' Ryan Weathers. Go figure. Every once in a while, right? The baseball gods drop a beauty on us. It's 9:03. Let's check out the roadways now. It's the Subaru Retailers of New England all-wheel drive traffic on the threes.
16: Well, we do have some delays to get through in Weston on the eastbound side of the Mass Pike. It is an accident in the breakdown lane just before 95 or 128 there. Once you get past that, it doesn't really get slow again until you're in the Brighton stretch approaching Fenway Park. Got some work crews out there. Memorial Drive east and westbound affected by these work crews by River Street. Left-hand lane is closed off there in Cambridge. Overall, though, downtown is looking pretty good for us right now. Airport tunnels have eased out. The Tobin is just slow between the City Square Tunnel and the Lever Connector, and Route 1A southbound doesn't really hang up until right around Suffolk Downs to Boardman Street. 93 southbound slow from Mystic Ave to the Zakim Bridge. Now, the northbound side of the expressway is slow from Granite Ave on in, and now we're getting reports of a crash at the top of the ramp from Neponset Circle to the northbound side of the expressway. We'll keep an eye on that situation. Lori Grandy, WBZ's traffic on the threes.
8: Sunshine 73, a few high clouds in the picture here in Boston. We'll see that from time to time today. Temps will quickly rise through the 70s, well into the 80s, and maybe hit 90 again today. And the thing about the recent weather is it has not been humid. So while the sun has been blazing hot, it's not all that uncomfortable. It will be as we head into the weekend. Tomorrow features more clouds with sun, and temps again will be right around 90, but the humidity levels will noticeably be higher, and that will tend to fuel up the atmosphere as you take a look at the temperatures ranging up towards 90 degrees, the possibility of some showers and thunderstorms late in the day. Looks like we'll wrap up the weekend with another chance of storms in the afternoon, more widespread in nature. It looks like Sunday temps will only be around 80, which isn't bad, but it's a mostly cloudy day to wrap up the weekend. Right now, 73, sun is shining at 9:05. On this Friday morning, the South Shore braces for a different kind of day expected at the beach.
17: Police in Hull say that they're getting ready for a possible takeover along the shores. Authorities say that they were tipped off through social media about a youth takeover that might take place at Nantasket Beach sometime today. In a statement from Hull Police, Chief John Dunn says that they've increased police presence and are patrolling nearby neighborhoods. Although police won't give full details, they want to remind beachgoers that public drinking or any criminal activity on the sands will not be tolerated by officers. Luke Spear, WBZ, Boston's News Radio.
8: A Hopkinton man accused of trying to drown a 21-year-old at the town's Sandy Beach is back in court today. 70-year-old Stephen Dana is caught on camera apparently slapping the young man and then pinning him underwater in the lake before others come to the rescue. Dana has pleaded not guilty to attempted murder and other charges. The victim says he was restricted from fighting back as he recovers from some pretty serious injuries that he got just recently in a motorcycle crash. Prosecutors say Dana was upset with the out-of-towner because that beach in Hopkinton is reserved for residents only in the summer months. One-third of the more than 100 World Cup matches scheduled in North America this summer will put players and fans at very high risk of heat and humidity, including daytime matches especially. Right here in Boston on that list. And now FIFA says fans will not be able to bring their own plastic water containers through the security gates. The organization's decision means fans will need to buy bottled water. Officials do say they'll be available, the bottled water, that is, will be available at market prices. Well, some golfers go their whole life without a shot like this, but this local teenager doesn't have time to wait.
18: A shot of a lifetime for a high school student in Westfield. Senior Lauren Connor scores her first ever hole-in-one at the MIAA Girls Golf State Championships at Indian Pond Country Club in Kingston. But it's even sweeter because the ace happened on the final match of her high school career. Connor rebounded from a double bogey on the previous hole and finished fourth overall. Matt Shearer, WBZ, Boston's News Radio.
8: I will always maintain that holes in one are overrated from the guy who's never hit one, because when you do make the hole in one, many times you can't see it go in the cup. That makes me feel a little bit better anyway. It's 9:08. Let's head off to Wall Street this morning. The market's about to open, and let's find out more from Bloomberg. Here's Courtney Donahoe.
19: Well, everyone's focused on this blowout jobs report. Payrolls growth topping Wall Street expectations, the unemployment rate holding steady. But this is a clear sign that the labor market may be breaking out of a long period of lackluster hiring. So America added 172,000 jobs around the country last month, the unemployment rate unchanged at 4.3%. Now, the report is suggesting that the labor market is firming after near zero job growth last year, despite more recent concerns about rising energy prices. So taking a look at the markets as we head to the opening bell on Wall Street, S&P futures are down 53 points. Dow futures are little changed. So if this report is so good, you might ask, why are stocks dropping? Traders are now boosting their expectations of a rate hike from the Federal Reserve by the end of the year. I'm Courtney Donahoe, Bloomberg Business on WBZ, Boston's News Radio.
8: Still to come. When you're moving too fast. High tech moves out of the high speed lane. Details coming up next. It's 9:09.
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30: Red Sox start up a 3-game set against the Yankees in New York tonight following their 8-2 loss to the Orioles yesterday, where Brian Baio struggled once again. WBZ TV's Dan Roach reports the Sox have optioned Baio to AAA Worcester, Bayo is 2-6 this season with an ERA over 9 as a starting pitcher. First pitch in the Bronx is set for 7:05 tonight. Meanwhile, the Yankees say that star Aaron Judge will be out for 4 to 6 weeks with a stress fracture in one of his ribs. In the NHL, the Carolina Hurricanes tied the Stanley Cup final up at 1 with their 4-3 win over the Golden Knights. The series shifts to Vegas this weekend with Game 3 Saturday night, and Game 2 of the NBA Finals between the Knicks and Spurs is tonight in San Antonio. New York has a 1-0 series lead. Dan Watkins, WBZ, Boston's News Radio.
8: It is 9:13 on a Friday morning in Boston. And that's the important part, right? Let's check in on the roadways with Laurie Grandy. 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
16: So here's the deal. Northbound Expressway, it's slow from Granite Ave up towards Southampton Street. And we did have a crash just cleared. It was at the on-ramp from Neponset Circle. It's out of the way for you, so you're good to go. Basically, it's about a 17-minute ride between Braintree and Boston right now. That's not bad. Southbound side, you're heavy from right around. You're not heavy. The car is heavy. From Columbia Road to Freeport Street, you're Rubenesque. 93 southbound is just slow from Sullivan Square, approaching the Zakin Bridge. Leverett Connector is heavy still end-to-end, but the airport tunnels have eased off for us. Route 1A northbound is slow going near Suffolk Downs. This is due to a right lane closure. It's closed for a gas promotion at the gas station. That's what's going on there. Who doesn't need gas right now? Route 1A southbound is slow, Revere Beach Parkway to Suffolk Downs. Now, traffic getting towards the Sagamore Bridge, not doing too badly on Route 3 southbound. Laurie Grandy, WBZ's traffic on the threes.
8: Yeah, nice here in Boston again. 73 degrees, bright sunshine, a few high clouds here in the city. We'll see that play out throughout the rest of the day. Looks like it's going to be a dry day once again with highs in the upper 80s to low 90s.
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8: If your weekend getaway takes you to the Cape and Islands, you've picked the right spot. That's where it's going to be a little bit cooler today and tomorrow as well. A chance for some showers tomorrow afternoon, especially north and west of the city. It's good to be with you on a Friday morning, the 5th of June. I'm Jeff Brown, and here are the five things you need to know. At 9:15, White Clean employees at the Kennedy Center are told to remove any evidence of President Donald Trump's name in an effort to comply with a federal court order. An elusive piece. The president says talks with Iran continue while a ceasefire between Israel and Lebanon now appears to be on shakier ground. Jury deliberations continue this morning in the rape and sexual assault trial of Attorney General Andrea Campbell's older brother. Ready to go, Boston releases its summer public safety plan. It's been in the works for a couple of years. The World Cup will provide the first real test, which is coming up 1 week from tomorrow in Foxborough. Boston's biggest pride celebration of the year is coming up this weekend.
0: Boston Pride for the People hosts New England's largest pride parade tomorrow, with more than 10,000 participants expected to march through the streets of Boston, decked out in rainbow. The parade kicks off at 11 in the morning at St. James Avenue following a ribbon cutting with Governor Maura Healey and Boston Mayor Michelle Wu. After the parade, there's a free festival on Boston Common, and for those 21 and older, there's a block party in Copley Square from 2 to 6. Jay Willett, WBZ, Boston's News Radio.
8: The dress code in Lowell Public Schools is a hot-button issue these days, and a spoiler alert, some things are not optional.
1: An ill-fated motion before the Lowell School Committee called for a review of the dress code for teachers and a ban on them wearing shorts and t-shirts during school hours. The motion was introduced after complaints about a few teachers wearing clothing that was described looking like a forgotten item at the bottom of the laundry bin. Folks I spoke to think there needs to be some level of professionalism, but as temps get hotter, teachers should be able to dress comfortably.
3: Teachers should be allowed to wear the shorts and... but it should be at a level that's dress casual.
4: I don't think there's anything wrong with being wearing something that's for the nice weather.
1: Tracy says if teachers need to dress down because it's too hot, it's probably too hot for the kids as well.
4: I'm a mother. If I'm hot, my kids are hot.
1: The motion eventually failed by a vote of 4-3, with the mayor saying that they had bigger problems to worry about. From Lowell, Kyle Bray, WBZ, Boston's News Radio.
8: It is 9:17. Developments overnight in the nation's capital. President Trump gets a big victory from the GOP with a newly passed immigration bill in the Senate.
6: This $70 billion bill funds his beefed-up immigration plans through the rest of his term. It includes a surge of money for Customs and Border Patrol. and ICE. Democrats were unified against it, and so Republicans had to use a special procedure known as reconciliation to muscle this bill through. And the series of votes lasted 18 hours. In the end, all but one Republican got on board. Now, this bill nearly got derailed a few times in recent weeks. First, over $1 billion in funding for security for the president's ballroom and the East Wing. That is no longer in the bill. And then over this $1.8 billion government payout fund that both sides had been worried would lead to compensation for January 6th rioters.
8: CBS's Nancy Cordes. That bill goes on to the House of Representatives for consideration next week. As the war in Iran continues to drag on, word is the long-term impact to the American job market may not be as bad as originally feared. That's the takeaway from the Federal Reserve Bank of Boston in its report that compares the current global oil shock from the closure of the Strait of Hormuz to the oil embargo of the 1970s. The Boston Fed says unlike last time, the central bank has more tools at its disposal to keep the economy calm. And while it expects that inflation will continue to creep higher, there will be no material effect long-term on national employment. And right on cue, this morning's May jobs number comes in at more than 170,000, way above expectations. It's 919, sunshine 73 in Boston this Friday morning. A major company in artificial intelligence is telling the world to pump the brakes on development of the technology.
2: One of the leading AI companies, Anthropic, is out with a new warning. It says the technology is advancing so quickly that AI systems may soon be able to improve themselves without human help. And experts warn the implications of that could be enormous.
8: It's ABC's Sophie Flay. The warning comes just days after the Trump administration released an executive order supporting the use of artificial intelligence for security purposes. Police in Boston continue to try to track down a suspect caught on surveillance video breaking into the Museum of African American History and the follow-up discovery of stolen Juneteenth items, which were ultimately set on fire and found in a remote corner outside that building. Officials say they got a pretty good look at a white male wearing a black jacket and sneakers, but little else to go on this morning. Well, bidding begins at 11 o'clock this morning if you would like a piece of history from the American Revolution days. A desk once owned and used by Paul Revere hits the auction block. The mahogany piece is estimated to attract as much as $30,000, according to auction house Doyle, believed to have been used by Revere in Boston and Canton for his copper business, Revere and Sons. And a star-studded lineup will grace Radio City Music Hall at this weekend's Tony Awards.
5: The biggest star of the Tonys may be the host. Pink lives in Manhattan and is a huge supporter of Broadway. Her music has been in a few jukebox musicals like Anne Juliet and Moulin Rouge. It's also the 50th anniversary of A Chorus Line and the 30th anniversary for Rent and Chicago. Among the presenters, Nicole Scherzinger, who won last year for Sunset Boulevard, Megan Thee Stallion and Sting. Schmigadoon and the Lost Boys lead this year's nominees with 12 nods each. In New York, I'm Daria Albinger.
8: It's 921. Let's take in a show, and we'll take in the numbers on Wall Street this morning. Coming up next, after a very encouraging May jobs report, we'll also track traffic and weather together on the way too. Right here at WBZ.
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8: 923, Friday morning, as we barrel towards the weekend. Let's check it out on the roads this morning with the Subaru Retailers of New England. All-wheel drive traffic on the threes, brought to us by King Collision Centers.
7: Oh yeah, overall, it really isn't too bad. A couple of flies in the ointment, but what are you going to do? 93 southbound, actually 93 northbound right now in Wilmington. There's a disabled vehicle. It's on the northbound side in the left travel lane just after 125. So watch out for that. That's a dangerous situation. 93 southbound is great. It's actually eased out heading into the city right now. And it's moving pretty well right onto the lower deck and onto the Zakim Bridge. The expressway southbound, just heavy Savin Hill to Freeport Street in the northbound side. Slow right around Granite Avenue, getting up past Southampton Street. But it's about a 17-minute ride heading into town right now. Lever Connector is still slow end-to-end. We are just getting word of a crash, however, on the southbound side of the expressway. It's in the left travel lane right at Granite Avenue. That's why traffic is slowing from Neponset Circle. Again, you want to keep it to the right-hand side, approaching Granite Ave on the southbound side of the expressway. Eastbound Mass Pike, just slow through Alston, approaching Fenway Park. Memorial Drive, east and westbound, we're dealing with delays due to road construction. The left-hand lane is closed off in either direction right around River Street in Cambridge. And Route 1A northbound, you're going to find some delays approaching Suffolk Downs. There is a gas promotion going on at a station there, and that's why traffic is slow from Curtis Street. The right travel lane is blocked off there. Route 1A southbound is slow between the Revere Beach Parkway and Suffolk Downs. Lori Grant, WBZ's traffic on the threes.
8: John Sewer and Drain Cleaning sponsors the four-day WBZ AccuWeather forecast. Here's meteorologist Heather Zare.
7: And it is going to be a pretty nice day overall today. Breezy and very warm with highs between 86 and 90 degrees. We're going to have sun and some clouds as well. It'll be a dry day. Highs will be 86 to 90, but it is going to be in the upper 70s for parts of the Cape and Islands as we go through the day. Tonight, warm still, partly cloudy with a low of 66 downtown, mid-50s for some inland suburbs. Then we'll have clouds and sun tomorrow, and it's going to be warm and a bit more humid. There'll be a thunderstorm around late, mainly north and west of the city with a high of 84, although it is going to be in the 70s for the Cape and Islands. A thunderstorm or two is more likely for tomorrow night, and then on Sunday, we'll have more clouds than sun with another shower and thunderstorm, especially later in the day. The humidity will start to come down. The high will be near 80. Much cooler than on Monday with low humidity and sunshine, high 70. I'm AccuWeather meteorologist Heather Zare, WBZ, Boston's News Radio.
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8: Wall Street still finds itself in a bit of a hole. Just a couple of minutes before the opening bell, NASDAQ is down almost 450 points. Sort of stabilizing, though, with the S&P and Dow futures as well. Sunshine in Boston.

0: the city and beyond this morning, but we're off to the races. Mid to upper 80s again today, maybe low 90s in inland locations. Coming up on WBZ News Radio this morning, there's brand new hope this morning for lung cancer patients, a story you'll want to hear. 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Good morning. 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
0: Hi, this is Jeff Brown. 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
0: See, it's 9:30 in the morning, and this would already be considered an acceptable day here in Boston. 77 right now here in the city, and we're headed much higher once again today. Thanks for being with us on this Friday morning. I'm Jeff Brown. It's Roast and Repeat.
8: Very warm weather for today. Highs in some places getting to 90. It's going to be warm and a bit more humid as well tomorrow.
0: That's WBZ AccuWeather meteorologist Heather Zaire. Some cities and towns might see the first heat wave of the season by tomorrow afternoon. We have to watch for some showers and thunderstorms on the way as well. Cancer patients rely on good news, and some very good news is headed your way this morning.
9: This time, researchers take aim at the world's deadliest form of cancer, lung cancer, to discover a set of proteins in the blood can accurately predict the onset of lung cancer up to 5 years before a diagnosis, and an already existing anti-inflammatory drug can reduce lung cancer risk dramatically for those highest at risk. The report summarized in the medical journal Cell says scientists still need more testing to determine if the treatment can prevent lung cancer, which remains experts' holy grail. Jay Willett, WBZ Boston's News Radio.
0: Boston is out with its summer safety plan with World Cup matches underway 1 week from tomorrow in Foxborough. The Special Event Command Center is all fired up, ready to go for full activation for all World Cup match days. This has been in the planning stages for a couple of years. The command center will help federal, state, and local authorities coordinate in a very busy summer in the city and region, with preparations also for America's 250th birthday celebrations and the return of the tall ships and Sail 250 later this summer as well. A later last call is one step closer to reality after state representatives on Beacon Hill pass a bill allowing Massachusetts restaurants and bars to continue to serve alcohol until 3 a.m. this summer. The agreement, though, does come with a catch. The House approves its version of the bill that includes late closing time until July 31st, altering earlier plans for a later end date in August. It's a proposal that would capitalize on World Cup visitors who are likely to be staying out late thanks to the matches and America's 250th festivities. The bill is now off to the Senate this morning. A smooth happy birthday also in the cards this morning. It hits all the right notes.
10: All right, so it is time for your feel old moment of the day. You'd know that sax sound anyway, right? It's the one and only Kenny G, who turned 70 years old today. 70! Kenny's soothing instrumentals are the soundtrack to a romantic dinner or a tooth filling. He's just that versatile. And hey, look, it's true, many musicians have criticized the softer blend of jazz he brings, but the numbers speak for themselves. Kenny G has sold over 75 million records worldwide, making him one of the best-selling artists in history. Any questions?
0: Yeah, maybe a couple.
10: Drew Mulholland, WBZ, Boston's News Radio.
0: Yeah, you know what? I'm gonna withhold any questions, but I will say that's still a great sound, isn't it?
8: So smooth,
0: right? It's 9:33. Let's check on things on the roads this morning. Laurie's here. It's the Subaru Retailers of New England all-wheel drive traffic on the threes.
8: All right, couple of things to watch out for. We have some problems actually on the southbound side of the expressway right now. It's a crash right at Granite Avenue. The left-hand lane is knocked out, and traffic is right back to Columbia Road. So now it looks like afternoon commute. It's a 32-minute ride heading out of the city on the expressway southbound. The northbound side, not so bad. It's just slow from Granite Ave, getting up past Southampton Street. That is about a 17-minute ride heading into the city. So there you go. That's what's happening. 93 northbound, we have a disabled vehicle blocking the left-hand lane in Wilmington, just after Route 125. So keep it over to the right-hand side there. 93 southbound looks great heading into the city. Lever connector still slow, though, end-to-end. Route 1A is slow, Revere Beach Parkway to Boardman Street. Memorial Drive, both east and westbound, were down a lane right by River Street in Cambridge. That's work crews going on there. That's what's happening. Eastbound on the Mass Pike, just slow through Alston approaching Fenway. Lori Grant, WBZ's traffic on the threes.
0: What's not to like about this? Sunny 77 in Boston already this morning, and we are likely to get very close to 90 once again here in the city, and some cities and towns will top the 90-degree mark once again. We'll give this another go tomorrow, but with increasing humidity and a chance for afternoon showers and thunderstorms. Looks like to wrap up the weekend on Sunday, more clouds than sun, more chances for afternoon rain as well. And a different story as we head into the new work week with some sunshine kicking it off on Monday. Looks like highs will only be about 70. So still some great looking weather on the way. It is 77 here in Boston on this Friday morning at 9:35. More controversy this morning for Maine's Senate candidate for the Democrats, Graham Plattner. An ex-girlfriend accuses him of abuse.
11: Lindsay Fifield told the New York Times that while they dated a decade ago, Plattner never hit me, he never punched me. But, she said, he regularly grabbed her by the shoulders, sometimes hard enough to leave marks. And she alleged during one argument, he twisted her arm behind her back, shoved her into a bedroom, and held the door closed.
12: There are some allegations in this piece that I just want to be kind of unequivocal about are simply not true.
11: But a second woman, a Maine Democrat, who also said she dated Plattner, told the New York Times she found some of his behavior, quote, reckless and unsettling.
0: That's CBS's Caitlin Huey Burns. Plattner says despite all of this, he does not plan to drop out of the race. Maine's primary election is coming up on Tuesday. His presumptive challenger in the general election coming up, Susan Collins, meantime casts her 10,000th straight vote on Capitol Hill. President Trump continues to say peace is a distinct possibility with Iran in the Middle East, but a continuing uproar in Lebanon with the Israelis keeps the entire region on shaky ground. Israeli Defense Forces continue to mix it up with Iran-backed Hezbollah militants. This is a group which operates in Lebanon. Leaders with the terror group have rejected the new ceasefire deal between Israel and the Lebanese because it was not included in those talks. The post office has suddenly found a way to save itself. It's okay financially now. In Capitol Hill testimony, officials say it has found and released enough cash money reserves to continue operating for years. After first saying its future was threatened in the coming months and even warning that mail delivery could be on borrowed time unless a funding source was found. To buy or not to buy, that is one question. To rent or not to rent is another. And Boston now plays a favorite.
13: When you add up all the numbers of renting versus buying, a new national report from Zillow says it would take 6 years after buying a house to turn a profit.
14: The break-even point in Boston is now more than 13 years. That means that you need to stay in your home for more than 13 years for it to make more financial sense for you to have purchased that home than to have rented.
13: Amanda Pendleton is a home trends expert at Zillow who says zip codes and lifestyles matter, but do the math when deciding how you want to settle down. Rory O'Neill, WBZ, Boston's News Radio.
0: It's 9:38, and even after a very strong May jobs number, Wall Street shrugs. Let's find out what's up with business news now. Here's Courtney Donahoe.
15: Well, hiring across the U.S. absolutely surged in May. The U.S. added 172,000 jobs last month, blowing past expectations. The unemployment rate unchanged at 4.3%, but this marks the strongest 3 months of gains in more than 2 years. Now, the advance in hiring was led by leisure and hospitality, which added 70,000 positions. That's almost more than 3 years. Local government, healthcare, and social assistance also fueled demand. Non-residential construction and the manufacturing sector also added jobs. That's likely reflecting the boom in artificial intelligence. But the upside job surprise underscores all the ongoing economic resilience, but it will also likely keep the Federal Reserve focused on inflationary pressures. Taking a look at the S&P 500 right now, it is down 56 points. The Dow is falling 45. I'm Courtney Donahoe, Bloomberg Business on WBZ Boston's News Radio.
0: Just ahead. This weekend, it's Hook, Line, and Sinker. We explain next. It's 9:39.
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3: Following another rough start for Brian Baio, WBZ TV's Dan Roach reports the Sox are sending him to AAA. Baio allowed six runs in the first inning as the Sox lost to the Orioles 8-2 at Fenway yesterday afternoon. It was the latest struggle for the righty, who has an ERA over 9 as a starter, which has forced the team to use an opener for him several times this season. The Sox start up a six-game road trip tonight in the Bronx against the Yankees. Sonny Gray is on the mound for Boston. Ryan Weathers gets the ball for New York. First pitch is at 7:05. The Hurricanes beat the Golden Knights 4-3 in overtime to tie the Stanley Cup Final up at 1. And the Knicks and Spurs battle in Game 2 of the NBA Finals tonight. Tip in San Antonio is set for 8:30. 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
4: 9:43, Friday morning on the roads. It's the Subaru Retailers of New England all-wheel drive traffic on the threes.
5: Well, we are dealing with delays, but it's on the southbound side of the expressway right now. That's all due to a crash that they are in the process of clearing right by Granite Avenue. So traffic is jammed from Columbia Road to Granite Avenue right now. The northbound side is slow from Granite Avenue up towards Southampton Street. So basically, here's the deal. Here's the crash. Ruxton, the position, it's a 14-minute ride in from Braintree, but it's a 50-minute ride heading out of the city right now down to the Braintree split, 50-minute. So that is what the slow ride is right now in the expressway. Traffic on 93 northbound. We had an earlier disabled vehicle just after 125 in Wilmington. That luckily is cleared. 93 southbound looks a lot better now heading into the city. Leverett Connector is still slow. Eastbound Mass Pike just slow through Alston approaching Fenway Park. Watch out for some construction going on right now. Memorial Drive, both east and westbound, down a left-hand lane there because of construction going on right by River Street in Cambridge. Lori Grandy, WBZ's traffic on the three.
4: It's already an impressive 77 here in Boston on this Friday morning, and we're expecting temperatures once again to be around 90, but once again without the humidity.
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4: It will get a little bit more uncomfortable as the day goes on tomorrow, which will tend to fire up some afternoon showers and thunderstorms, especially north and west of the city. But this weekend is actually going to be fairly decent and dry for much of the time. Thanks for being here on this Friday morning. It's June 5th. I'm Jeff Brown, and here are the five things you need to know at 9:45. Back in court, a dangerousness hearing is scheduled for a Hopkinton man charged with attempted murder at a town lake, which was caught on video. The search is on for a suspect seen at the Museum of African American History in Boston, and then the follow-up discovery of stolen Juneteenth items. Back in Boston, or back in business, I should say, the U.S. Post Office says it has found and freed up enough cash reserves to keep it going now for years to come. A-OK, a federal committee approves President Trump's plans for a massive arch to be built in the nation's capital, despite thousands of public objections. Water meets fire this morning in Winthrop. WBZ's Jay Willett has details.
6: A massive fire destroys at least a dozen boats at a Winthrop yacht club, and it's a lot to clean up. Winthrop Fire says flames broke out just after 2:30 this morning at the Cottage Park Yacht Club on Orlando Avenue, spreading from boat to boat through gasoline on top of the water and burning composite deck material. Two boats broke free from the marina, one burning on Snake Island and the other ran aground at Point Shirley. The chief says marine units from Boston, Everett, and Massport helped contain the fire and keep it from reaching buildings on land. There are no reports of injuries since all boats were unoccupied at the time. Environmental police and the Coast Guard are now on scene for concerns about pollution in the harbor. Jay Willett, WBZ, Boston's News Radio.
4: Jury deliberations continue this morning in the rape and sexual assault trial of Alvin Campbell Jr. There are always two sides to every story, and prosecutors are telling their version, saying, and it differs completely from Campbell's defense team. The state says Campbell, the older brother of Attorney General Andrea Campbell, that time and time again he posed as a rideshare driver, picked up unsuspecting women and abused them while taking them to his home in Rhode Island. The defense claims all of Campbell's interactions with women were consensual, and the women's behavior will prove it. It's 9:47. We've got sunshine here in Boston, 77 here in the city. It's 58 years ago tonight, a day that changed modern presidential politics when Democratic candidate for president Robert F. Kennedy is shot dead following a primary win in California. Immediately after addressing supporters on stage at the Ambassador Hotel in L.A., Kennedy was hit several times by 24-year-old Serhan Serhan in an attack in the hotel's kitchen, which was intended as a quick escape for Kennedy and his team to depart the premises. Kennedy's last words before being taken on a stretcher to a waiting ambulance, "Don't lift me." Hubert Humphrey would become the Democrats' nominee, defeated by Richard Nixon that fall. Serhan Serhan remains in prison to this day. Exercise is for everyone, and a group in Western Massachusetts is out to prove it.
1: A new nonprofit called Western Mass Wheelers is about to launch a program involving free adapted tricycle rides. 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
4: Let's go fishing, shall we? Tomorrow's a perfect day. It's Family Fishing Day on the Outer Cape. Kids 10 years old and up can learn the tricks of the trade, or the hobby, as the case may be. It's free. It's hosted by the National Park Service with helps from the Friends of the Cape Cod National Seashore and the Massachusetts Division of Marine Fisheries. Head on over to Race Point Beach in Provincetown tomorrow morning, starting at 9 for all the fun. A dog found abandoned in Wrentham last week has become a new mom.
7: When a Good Samaritan found an abandoned dog in rough shape at the Wrentham Dog Park last week, Lexi Klink got the call.
8: We did take her to the vet shortly after, where they confirmed she was expecting several puppies that were due any day.
7: A few days ago, they realized the bully mix, now named Hazel, was in labor.
8: I stayed overnight with her, slept in a dog bed with her just to make sure she had company. She's become very clingy and attached to us.
7: Hazel's story has blown up, pulling on many heartstrings, including the owner of the Pats.
8: Robert Kraft and his team reached out, and they are going to help cover vet expenses for Hazel and the puppies, and we will be naming them after football players.
7: Lexi might also be taking home a pup, and the name Drake May is on the table. As for Hazel, she's looking for a home too, and police are asking anybody with information about her former owners to come forward. In Wrentham, Emma Friedman, WBZ Boston's News Radio.
4: Ready? 158th running of the Belmont Stakes is coming up tomorrow night at Saratoga Racecourse in upstate New York. This, by the way, is the third year in a row that the final leg in horse racing's Triple Crown will not be held at Belmont Park. That's due to ongoing construction. And ironically, the second leg of the Triple Crown, the Preakness Stakes, is also on foreign territory. It's away from Pimlico for the same reason. There will not, of course, be a Triple Crown winner again this year. Golden Tempo skipped out on the Preakness after a stunning win in the Kentucky Derby. Renegade is the current odds-on favorite tomorrow. Post time is coming up at 7:04 tomorrow night. A decade after his death, the legendary Prince keeps on giving. The artist's vault is jam-packed. So much so that even curators with the estate of Prince do not know how to handle all the unreleased recordings, but they are willing to try. A new 10-song collection entitled Timeless is due this summer. The album features never-before-heard songs spanning Prince's career from 1977 through his death. The announcement comes alongside the release of a new single. The album Timeless will drop coming up on August 28th. Save the date. 9:51. We'll check traffic and weather next.
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0: the southbound side, approaching the Jug Handle lights, but the Tobin is not bad. Route 1A, just slow Revere Beach Parkway to Boardman Street. The airport tunnels are looking good for you. The Pike is also in good shape, just heavy through Alston, approaching Fenway Park, and the Lever Connector is slow. Now, we do have a situation 93 northbound. There is a crash just before 495 in Andover. The left-hand lane is blocked off there. Lori Grandy, WBZ's Traffic on the 3.
1: Meteorologist Heather Zare, in with a look at the four-day WBZ AccuWeather forecast.
2: Sunshine for the most part for today, and it's going to be very warm. Highs will be in the 86 to 90 range, except upper 70s to low 80s for the Cape and Islands. Tonight is warm with patchy clouds. We'll have a low of 66 downtown, mid-50s in some inland suburbs, and then clouds and sun, warm and a bit more humid for tomorrow. There'll also be a thunderstorm late in the day, mainly north and west of the city. The high will be 84, but again, it's going to stay in the 70s for the Cape and Islands. A thunderstorm or two is more likely tomorrow night, and we still can't rule out a shower or thunderstorm on Sunday. Sunday also brings more clouds than sun, and we'll have a high right around 80 degrees. Low humidity and much cooler for Monday. Sunshine much of the time as well. It'll be a nice day with a high right around 70. I'm AccuWeather meteorologist Heather Zare, WBZ, Boston's News Radio.
1: 77 and on the rise in Boston. It is 9:55 on this Friday morning. Today we celebrate our love of deep fried deliciousness.
3: He was having a tough time deciding which one to go with.
4: The chocolate glaze and the chocolate frosted.
3: Well, this other gent was decisive, knew exactly what variety of donut he wanted and why.
5: Jelly.
6: Jelly, what do you like about the jelly donut?
5: It's just very fattening.
6: And that appeals to you?
3: 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Who can blame him? 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
7: It's a nice stuff for Friday, and Friday's nice anyways.
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4: 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No one wants to wake up early to go to work, but we have to, and donuts make it a little bit better.
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9: 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A bucket designed like an IMAX camera. 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
1: 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Coming up on WBZ News Radio this morning, Karen Reed's revenge tour brings new scrutiny to a former state trooper. A Hopkinton man accused of attempted murder heads back to court. If this monument could talk, it probably wouldn't say much. Seat backs and tray tables in the upright position, please. We're on final approach to the weekend. Kyle Bray is on the way next. Stay with us and stay informed. 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
3: 77 degrees and sunny in Boston at 10 o'clock. Good morning, I'm Kyle Bray. Thank you for joining us, and here's what's happening. More fallout from the latest civil suit filed by Karen Reed, but not in her case. Reed is suing state police and Canton police over the handling of her case, which revealed a long history of disturbing text messages between former Trooper Michael Proctor and former Canton PD Sergeant Sean Good. Now a prominent defense attorney is calling for all the cases overseen by former State Trooper Proctor to be tossed. WBZ's Louisa Muller spoke with her.
4: He's racist. He says horrific things about black and brown people.
5: Defense attorney Rosemary Scapiccio is fired up. For months, she worked to get access to more than a decade of text messages from former Trooper Michael Proctor's personal phone. The disgraced Karen Reed investigator, also the lead investigator in the case of her client, Miles King, who's accused of a 2021 murder. Through her motions to get Proctor's texts, Karen Reed's legal team got them too. And now that they've been released in civil court, she wants to know why they're not public in criminal court.
4: We're disappointed that on the criminal side, when you know, we're not talking about money, we're talking about someone's liberty, someone's life, we're still fighting to be able to file a motion that we filed to dismiss in the Miles King case, not under seal.
3: A spokesperson for the Norfolk County DA's office declined to comment. We're less than a week away from kickoff in the 2026 World Cup, and with the U.S. at war with Iran, who is playing in the tournament, and the government being without a director of national intelligence, some experts are concerned about security. ABC's Dave Packer has more.
6: As the World Cup brings fans from around the globe to the U.S.,
7: the challenges are unprecedented.
6: ABC News contributor and former DHS official John Cohen calls the threat environment
7: highly volatile, complex, and the most dangerous I've seen in the 42 years that I've been involved in law enforcement and homeland security.
6: His concern?
7: The resources that have been available at the federal levels to prepare for this game have either been done away with or reassigned to focus on other areas, or were impacted by the shutdown.
6: Dave Packer, ABC News.
3: Meantime, the State House unanimously signs off on a bill to extend last call during the World Cup. The proposal will allow cities and towns to extend alcohol service by 1 hour to 3 a.m. The proposal runs through August 31st and allows for designated public drinking districts as well. It now heads to the Senate for approval. Governor Maura Healey has shown support for the plan. In Hopkinton, a violent dispute at a lake is caught on video. WBZ's Tammy Mutasa with more.
8: The violence unfolding in this video is shocking. Matt Duffy is slapped, his head forced underwater and held. The 21-year-old was on crutches at the time of the attack, recovering from a motorcycle accident months earlier.
9: I mean, I just knew I couldn't use either of my arms or my leg as they were both broken, and it was just praying that he either let go or my friends pulled him off of me.
8: Police say the attack suspect is 70-year-old Stephen Dana, now facing attempted murder, strangulation and suffocation, and assault and battery on a disabled person.
3: Dana is being held without bail. He's due back in court today. Free Friday rides are now available on the commuter rail. We'll have more on that coming up in just a few minutes. Right now it's 10:03, and that sound means it's time for traffic and weather together with the Subaru Retailers of New England. All-wheel drive traffic on the threes. Good morning, Kevin Brennan.
10: And good morning, Kyle Bray. We'll start it off south of town here, that northbound expressway. You can make it up to the Neponset on-ramp, on and off the brakes from there, up past Columbia Road, and then a little busy getting into the northbound Tip O'Neill Tunnel. Southbound's quite heavy here from Mass Avenue, getting down to the gas tank area, and then a little pocket of slowdown, Granite Avenue. Avenue into the brain into the East Milton Square area. Earlier crash we had at Granite Avenue looks like that's cleared away. Looking good down on Route 3, both directions between Plymouth and Braintree. 24 southbound, you're hung up into the work zone here at Padelford Street, exit 16 in Berkeley. Northbound's a nice ride, Taunton, all the way up to 93. Looking good over on 95. Eastbound on the Mass Pike, that's a nice ride from Route 9 all the way into the Prue Tunnel. Do keep in mind, though, they now have the left lane blocked each direction between Fenway Park and the Prue Tunnel, so traffic a little slow just on that eastbound side. Downtown, the River Roads, the airport tunnels, nice ride here for you. 93 southbound, lower deck, still slow onto the Zakin Bridge. Lever down ramp busy here, getting into the lane drop and all the way down to Sturrow Drive. Inbound Tobin Bridge, just hung up on the Chelsea side, and then you're moving better up and over the rest of the bridge and into the City Square Tunnel. Kevin Brennan, WBZ's Traffic on the Threes.
3: Thank you, Kevin. We're going to have a nice day on tap today. We have some clouds and some sun throughout the day, but still plenty of sun. It will be breezy. We'll have highs between 86 and 90, getting all the way up to 90. We'll have the upper 70s to lower 80s on the Cape and Islands tonight. Partly cloudy. We'll have a low of 66 downtown. It'll be into the mid-50s in those inland areas. Tomorrow, we'll have a mix of clouds and sun again, but later on in the day, we might see a thunderstorm come into the area, especially north and west of the city. We'll have a high of 84, closer to 70 down in the Cape and Islands. Sunday, more clouds than sun with a couple of showers and a thunderstorm. Mainly later in the day, we'll have highs again close to 80. And then, of course, looking nice to start the work week. We'll have sun on Monday and a high of 70. Looking ahead, nice weather with some sun on Tuesday as the temps start to bounce back in the mostly high 70s. Right now in Boston, we're seeing clouds and sun, and it is 80 degrees at 10:06. The free commuter rail Friday train is leaving the station for the summer. WBZ's James Rojas with more.
0: Every Friday, between now and through August, it will be free of charge to ride the commuter rail. The summer savings program comes at a time when folks are not only trying their best to save money.
11: Parking's way too expensive in the city. Gas is way too expensive.
0: But also when the Boston area is going to see an incredible amount of visitors, with folks coming in for the World Cup, 4th of July, tall ships, the list goes on.
12: If it's convenient, folks will use it, and if it's dependable, folks will use it, and right now it's both of those.
0: A 50% discount is also being applied for monthly commuter rail passes through August, though regular fees will be applied to special event trains, including those going to Boston Stadium in Foxborough. At South Station, James Rojas, WBZ, Boston's News Radio.
3: The National Park Service reportedly orders the removal of three quotes reflecting on slavery and immigrants' place in America in the American Revolution from the Bunker Hill Historic Site. Senator Ed Markey confirms to the Globe that the three quotes have been removed just weeks before the 250th anniversary of the iconic battle. Markey criticized the move to the Globe, saying the Trump administration's patriotism is weak enough to be threatened by American voices in American history. The Department of the Interior says they were removed as part of a routine exhibit refresh. It comes at a time when the Park Service is removing signs, statues, and more from parks that inappropriately disparage Americans' past or living. A new study offers some hope for detecting lung cancer.
13: This time, researchers take aim at the world's deadliest form of cancer, lung cancer, to discover a set of proteins in the blood can accurately predict the onset of lung cancer up to 5 years before a diagnosis, and an already existing anti-inflammatory drug can reduce lung cancer risk dramatically for those highest at risk. The report summarized in the medical journal Cell says scientists still need more testing to determine if the treatment can prevent lung cancer, which remains Experts' Holy Grail. Jay Willett, WBZ Boston's News Radio.
3: It's 10:08, which means it's time to head over to Wall Street with Bloomberg Business. Bloomberg's Courtney Donahoe is here. Good morning, Courtney.
14: Well, good morning. It was a huge jobs report. The U.S. added 172,000 jobs in May. Economists on average were expecting 88,000 positions added. The unemployment rate coming in line with estimates at 4.3%, but now traders believe that the Federal Reserve will consider an interest rate hike before the end of the year. Stocks, they are definitely struggling today. The S&P 500 is down 78 points. That is 1%. Tech shares definitely feeling the pain. The Dow falling 100 points. Meantime, almost half half of Americans rely on the bank of mom and dad. According to a survey from Northwestern Mutual, 42% of Americans 18 and older say they are financially dependent on their parents. More strikingly, 20% of Americans believe they will never be able to support themselves. And 33% of Gen X who are nearing retirement depend on mom and dad. Inflation and rising living costs are making it harder for a lot of people to be self-sufficient. I'm Courtney Donahoe, Bloomberg Business on WBZ Boston's News Radio.
3: Thank you, Courtney. Coming up, the Senate passes a massive bill to fund ICE. We'll have more, that and more coming up in just a few minutes.
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2: Sox Yankees tonight in the Bronx. Second time this season, the two rivals have locked horns, with Boston in search of their first win in 2026 over the Bombers. One player who won't be in attendance for this series is Brian Bello. The righty optioned down to AAA Worcester after a disastrous performance in yesterday's loss to Baltimore. Interim manager Chad Tracy.
3: Just a struggle. They hit him hard, and of the innings, that was probably his worst strike-throwing inning. I think we were right around 50%, 21 out of 40. And they jumped him on some early count stuff and put a big number up there.
2: Bello threw an interpreter on the difference between starting and relieving.
4: Just stop that talk, because it's not, I'm just having a bad season. That's it. That's it. It's not whether I'm a starter or I'm a reliever.
2: Chris Vama, WBZ, Boston's News Radio.
5: It's 10:13, and that sound means it's time for traffic and weather together with the Subaru Retailers of New England. All-wheel drive traffic on the threes, brought to you by the MBTA Commuter Rail. Kevin, what are we seeing out there?
6: Well, Kyle, got some slowdowns up to the north. 93 northbound crash at 495. Sounds like everybody's in the breakdown lane. A little slow getting by that, though. If you're heading 93 southbound, you're looking pretty good all the way down to the lower deck and on to the Zakim Bridge. You're a little sluggish on the lower deck getting onto that Zakim Bridge. Upper end of 128-95, that's busy. Wakefield down into Woburn. After that, to get a pretty clean shot all the way down to the Mass Pike. Back to downtown, 93 southbound again. A little sluggish on that lower deck, Zakim Bridge. Levert down ramp busy from the lane drop down to Sturo Drive. The River Roads, the airport tunnels, and the inbound Tobin Bridge have all eased out, and you got a pretty decent stretch of roadway there. Northbound Expressway, you can make it up to Granite Avenue, on and off the brakes from there, up past Columbia Road, and then you're heavy again into the northbound Tip O'Neill Tunnel. Southbound Expressway jammed up just outside the O'Neill Tunnel. Slow roll most of the way down to the gas tank and on towards Granite Avenue. Stays slow most of the way down to that Braintree split. 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
5: Thank you, Kevin. It's time now for a check of the four-day WBZ AccuWeather forecast. Going to have a mix of sun and clouds out there today. It's going to be hot, though. We'll have highs in the high 80s to around 90. We'll have upper 70s to lower 80s on the Cape and Islands. Partly cloudy tonight with a low of 66 downtown, down to the mid-50s inland. Tomorrow, we'll have a mix of clouds and sun with a thunderstorm late, especially north and west of the city. High of 84. Sunday, more clouds than sun with a couple of showers and even a thunderstorm later on in the day. Highs close to 80. Monday improving a little bit, though. We'll have some sun and a high of 70. Right now in Boston, we'll have a mix of clouds and sun, and it is 80 degrees.
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5: Good morning. I'm Kyle Bray, and here are the five things you need to know at 10:16. Karen Reed sues Mass State Police and Canton Police over the handling of her murder case, alleging a culture of bias and corruption. A Hopkinton man is charged with attempted murder after allegedly trying to drown another man during a residency dispute. Massachusetts House passes a bill to extend last call during the World Cup. The bill still needs Senate approval. The May jobs report shows U.S. employers added 172,000 jobs last month, while the unemployment rate remains steady at 4.3%. And four Republican senators side with Democrats to block President Trump's voter ID bill. Mark Mayfield has that.
7: Senator Susan Collins of Maine, Lisa Murkowski of Alaska, Mitch McConnell of Kentucky, and Tom Tillis of North Carolina broke ranks with Republicans on Thursday in their latest attempt to pass the Save America Act. The federal bill would impose new voter restrictions ahead of the November elections. Senate Republicans tried to pass it on Thursday by attaching it to a budget package to fund ICE, which needed at least 60 votes to pass. I'm Mark Mayfield.
5: However, Senate Republicans were able to pass a $70 billion bill to fund ICE through the rest of President Trump's term.
8: On this vote, the yeas are 52, the nays are 47. This bill, as amended, is passed.
5: The bill passed early this morning after 18 hours of voting on amendments. The new bill includes $38 billion for ICE, with $22 billion for Border Patrol and $5 billion for the Department of Homeland Security. It did not include security funding for a White House ballroom. The long-awaited return of the NBA Finals to Madison Square Garden is bringing out some big names. The AP's Geffen Coolbaugh with that.
9: President Donald Trump is planning to attend an NBA Finals game in New York next week to root for his hometown Knicks. The president announced Thursday that he's accepting an invitation from Knicks owner James Dolan and said he's eyeing a visit Monday for Game 3. An avid sports fan and native New Yorker, Trump said he watched some of the Knicks' Game 1 win over the San Antonio Spurs. He called the Knicks, quote, dominant. The NBA believes Trump would be the first sitting president to attend an NBA Finals game. I'm Geffen Coolbaugh.
5: Game 2 is tonight in San Antonio. A 3-year-old is in the hospital after they were hit by a dirt bike in a park in Brockton last night. This happened just before 8:15 at Edgar's Playground. The child was taken to the hospital. Their condition is unknown. Police did arrest a 17-year-old boy from Brockton. He's facing assault and reckless operation of a motor vehicle charges. Anthropic, the company behind Claude, is out with a new warning calling for a slowdown or even a pause of AI research. The company says the technology is moving forward so quickly that AI systems may be able to advance themselves without human input. ABC's Sophie Flay tells us that the company wants to slow down or pause development to help societal structures and research to keep up with the tech.
10: The technology is also fueling concerns about energy and water usage. A United Nations report predicts by 2030, AI systems will use nearly 3% of the world's electricity, and it warns cooling those systems will require water consumption equal to the needs of 1.3 billion people per year.
5: Anthropic says Claude has around 30 to 33 million active users. Shooting for a world record before the World Cup, the Cambridge Office for Tourism is hosting an attempt to break the world record for the most people juggling a soccer ball simultaneously. This is set to take place tomorrow at 12:30 on MIT's Jack Berry Field. It's part of a global effort to break the record by the organization Where Football Lives. They're hoping to get over 20,000 people to take part worldwide to break the current record of only 415,000 people. The event is open to anyone. People are asked to bring their own ball and to juggle it for 10 seconds as a part of the official record attempt. Plenty of star-studded lineup will grace Radio City Music Hall at tonight's Tony Awards, Sunday night's Tony Awards.
11: The biggest star of the Tonys may be the host. Pink lives in Manhattan and is a huge supporter of Broadway. Her music has been in a few jukebox musicals like Anne Juliet and Moulin Rouge. It's also the 50th anniversary of A Chorus Line and the 30th anniversary for Rent and Chicago. Among the presenters, Nicole Scherzinger, who won last year for Sunset Boulevard, Megan Thee Stallion and Sting. Shmegadoon and the Lost Boys lead this year's nominees with 12 nods each. In New York, I'm Daria Albinger.
5: Tom Sawyer is back on the road. WBZ's Jermall Holland with more.
12: This weekend, Rush will return to the road. Yeah, they launched their first tour in 11 years. First show in Los Angeles Sunday. New drummer Annika Niles has the impossible task of filling Neil Peart's shoes. Geddy Lee and Alex Lifeson, though, are promising dynamic sets each night. Rush has a two-night stand in Boston, too, mid-September. The Garden. People are going to love that around here. Jermall Holland, WBZ. Boston's News Radio.
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5: Time now is 10:23. And that sound means it's time for traffic and weather together with the Subaru retailers of New England. All-wheel drive traffic on the threes. Kevin, what are we seeing out there?
6: Well, Kyle, got some delays here. Eastbound on the Mass Pike. Slowdowns through the work zone. Remember by Fenway Park, we had the right lane closed for the past couple months? Well, now they've got the left lane closed. So eastbound, they got the left lane closure just before Fenway Park over to the Prude Tunnel. In that backup, we've got a right lane breakdown here just before the Prude Tunnel. So just the two center lanes are getting by here, so watch out for delays getting by that. Downtown, the airport tunnels are okay. Storrow Drive looks pretty good both directions here, as do the rest of the river roads. 93 southbound looking a lot better now on that lower deck, getting onto the Zakim Bridge and into the O'Neill Tunnel. Leverett down ramp, that's a little busier now, tied up after Route 93 all the way down to Storrow Drive. You're looking good over on the Tobin Bridge heading inbound or outbound. 93 northbound, a little busy at 95, and then we cleared that crash up at 495 here in Andover. Those delays have all eased down. Northbound expressway, still quite busy. Granite Avenue, we'll call it most of the way up to the O'Neill Tunnel, and southbound expressway is jammed out of the tunnel down to Granite Avenue and stays a little busy down past East Milton Square. 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
5: Thank you, Kevin. It's time now for a check of the four-day WBZ AccuWeather forecast with meteorologist Heather Zare.
8: Sunshine and some clouds for this afternoon. It's going to be breezy and very warm with highs of 86 to 90. It'll stay in the upper 70s for parts of the Cape and Islands. Tonight will be warm, partly cloudy with a low of 66 downtown, mid-50s for some inland suburbs. Then with clouds and sun, it's going to be warm and a bit more humid tomorrow. There'll be a thunderstorm around late in the day, mainly north and west of the city. The high will be 84. Again, it'll be in the 70s for the Cape and Islands. A thunderstorm or two is more likely for tomorrow night, and we can't rule out a shower or thunderstorm on Sunday, mainly later in the day. There'll be more clouds than sun with the humidity starting to come down, highs near 80. Much cooler on Monday with low humidity and sun much of the time, high 70. I'm AccuWeather meteorologist Heather Zare, WBZ, Boston's News Radio.
5: Right now I'm seeing 79 degrees in Gloucester. I'm seeing 77 degrees in Taunton, 88 degrees out in Leominster. Right now in Boston it is sunny and 80 degrees at 10:26. Summer is ready, and so is New England's energy grid. It's time for New England business. Officials with ISO New England say the region will have enough supply to meet expected peak demands this season, and controlled outages will not be necessary. Grid operators, however, do say that higher demand could create some challenging conditions, but even in a worst-case scenario, the independent nonprofit corporation has enough backups on which to rely. Whether you're screaming or laughing, it's going to be another big weekend for scary movies. WBZ's Brian Antonelli with more.
15: After being pushed out of the horror parody franchise 25 years ago, the Wayans brothers are back for a new scary movie.
16: 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Or Scream be without Neve Campbell?
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5: 80 degrees and sunny in Boston at 10:30. Good morning, I'm Kyle Bray. Thank you for joining us, and here's what's happening. A fire on the water in Winthrop leaves several boats destroyed. WBZ's Jay Willett explains.
35: A massive fire destroys at least a dozen boats at a Winthrop yacht club, and that's a lot to clean up. Winthrop Fire says flames broke out just after 2:30 this morning at the Cottage Park Yacht Club on Orlando Avenue, spreading from boat to boat through gasoline on top of the water and burning composite deck material. Two boats broke free from the marina, one burning on Snake Island, and the other ran aground at Point Shirley. The chief says marine units from Boston, Everett, and Massport helped contain the fire and keep it from reaching buildings on land. There are no reports of injuries since all boats were unoccupied at the time. Environmental police and the Coast Guard are now on scene for concerns about pollution in the harbor. Jay Willett, WBZ, Boston's News Radio.
5: A former McDonald's worker is in court for her arraignment after she appeared to stuff fries in her mouth before serving them to a customer. Kaylee Santos of Southbridge is charged with distributing food with a harmful substance. She's the former night manager at the McDonald's on East Main Street in Southbridge. A video that went viral on social media shows a worker believed to be Santos grabbing French fries and putting them in her mouth before putting them back into a carton. The Worcester Telegram reports the customer was a former girlfriend of Santos who says she was mad at her for dating someone else. Santos and another employee were both fired. An ex-girlfriend of Maine senatorial candidate Graham Plattner and conservative activist is accusing him of abuse. CBS News' Caitlin Huey Burns with more.
0: Lindsay Fifield told the New York Times that while they dated a decade ago, Plattner never hit me, he never punched me. But, she said, he regularly grabbed her by the shoulders, sometimes hard enough to leave marks. And she alleged during one argument, he twisted her arm behind her back, shoved her into a bedroom, and held the door closed.
2: There are some allegations in this piece that I just want to be kind of unequivocal about are simply not true.
0: But a second woman, a Maine Democrat, who also said she dated Plattner, told the New York Times she found some of his behavior, quote, reckless and unsettling.
5: California Congressman Ro Khanna will be appearing at a campaign event with Plattner tonight. The Kennedy Center is starting to remove President Trump's name from the building and more.
3: A memo to staff sent on Thursday by the center's lawyer said the president's name must be immediately removed from all letterhead, email signatures, and other documents. Signage that includes Trump's name must be changed by next Friday. A spokesperson said the center is complying with last week's court order to remove Trump's name. I'm Michael Kastner.
5: Coming up in just a few minutes, a Needham official is arrested on fraud and tax charges. We'll have more on that coming up, but right now it's 10:33, and that sound means it's time for traffic and weather together with the Subaru Retailers of New England all-wheel drive traffic on the threes. Kevin, what are we seeing out there?
4: Well, we're seeing some pretty big delays here on that southbound expressway. As soon as you come out of the O'Neill Tunnel here, you're down to a crawl, and that stays slow all the way down to the East Milton Square area. After that, you start to loosen up quite a bit getting into the Braintree split. Northbound expressway, you can make it up to Granite Avenue on and off the brakes from there most of the way up into the O'Neill Tunnel. Route 3 northbound, you've got your slowdowns coming up past Derby Street to a reported disabled vehicle just before Route 18. Watch out for that. Southbound, couple taps of the brakes into the Derby Street lane drop. Then you got a nice ride all the way down to Plymouth. If you are heading to the Cape, you got a pretty decent ride both directions over the Sagamore and Bourne bridges to and from the Cape. 24 southbound, got a work crew after Padelford Street, slowing it down just a bit here in that Berkeley stretch. Looks like they're working their way down towards North Main Street. Northbound 24, pretty much wide open all the way up through the Brockton area. Eastbound on the Mass Pike, you may get some right lane exiting delays here, Route 95 in Weston, and then slowdowns again here after the Alston Curve, getting into the Prue Tunnel. They had that right lane blocked for a couple months. Now they have the left lane blocked getting into the Prue Tunnel. 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
5: Thank you, Kevin. It's time now for a look at the four-day WBZ AccuWeather forecast. Seeing lots of sun out there, some clouds. It'll be the case for most of the day. It will be breezy. We'll have highs in the high 80s all the way up to 90. We'll have upper 70s to lower 80s on the Cape and Islands. Tonight, partly cloudy, low of 66 downtown, mid-50s for the inland suburbs. Tomorrow, we'll see a little bit more of the same, except we'll have a thunderstorm coming around late, especially north and west of the city. Well, the high of 84, closer to 70 down on the Cape and Islands. More clouds than sun on Sunday with a couple of showers and even a thunderstorm. Mainly later, we'll have highs close to 80. Before things improve as we start the work week, naturally, as things have been going, we'll have some sun on Monday and a high of 70. Right now in Boston, it is sunny and 80 degrees at 10:35. A nearly 91-mile-long hiking trail is set to open soon. WBZ's James Rojas is in Dorchester with a first look.
6: The Boston Boundless Trail is making its debut on Saturday, which is National Trails Day. But this isn't your grandpappy's hiking trail, because this one is over 90 miles long.
7: No, me and the dog, we're good for a good, like, mile and a half, maybe that.
6: James and his dog Winston may not be up for the challenge, but you might be if you're down to walk a giant loop that stretches down the Boston coastline through here at Seven Hill Beach, down to Milton, Newton, Somerville, then to Revere.
8: That sounds exciting.
9: Yeah, thumbs up.
8: Yeah.
9: Thumbs up. Is that something that you think you could accomplish, maybe through chunks or sections at a time? I will never do it, but
8: I will. Sounds great.
6: Created by Walking City Trails, the new hiking map is made up of 12 sections and goes live online June 6th. At Seven Hill Beach, James Rojas, WBZ, Boston's News Radio.
5: The Needham Parks and Recreation chairman is facing fraud and tax charges after allegedly stealing from the town's Little League organization. A federal grand jury indicted Christopher Gerstle for allegedly stealing hundreds of thousands of dollars to pay back credit card debt, make car payments, and for cash withdrawals at casinos. The U.S. attorney from Massachusetts says this started back in 2019 when Gerstle faced financial troubles. He allegedly stole over $200,000 from the town's Little League by transferring them into his account within the umpire payment system. If found guilty, he faces up to 20 years in prison. Is it better rent or buy a home these days? Well, according to a new report here, the answer is clear in Boston.
4: When you add up all the numbers of renting versus buying, a new national report from Zillow says it would take 6 years after buying a house to turn a profit.
10: The break-even point in Boston is now more than 13 years. That means that you need to stay in your home for more than 13 years for it to make more financial sense for you to have purchased that home than to have rented.
4: Amanda Pendleton is a home trends expert at Zillow who says zip codes and lifestyles matter, but do the math when deciding how you want to settle down. Rory O'Neill, WBZ, Boston's News Radio.
5: Time now is 10:38, which means it's time for business news with Bloomberg. Bloomberg's Courtney Donahoe is here. And Courtney, the latest home design trend is a sleep divorce?
11: Yeah. Watch out, house hunters, divorces. Well, more people are leaning into how to happily spend the rest of their lives with one person by sleeping in separate rooms. Couples who can't afford it are starting to ask builders and designers for two separate primary bedrooms in their home. The rise comes from, of course, snoring, different schedules, competing climate preferences, and those wearable trackers that generate data on how well we sleep. By the way, roughly 31% of adults have opted for a sleep divorce, according to the American Academy for Sleep Medicine. Turning to trading, America added 172,000 jobs last month. Stocks are falling. The solid data adding to speculation that the Federal Reserve's next interest rate move will be a hike. The S&P 500 is down 69 points, the Dow dropping 90. I'm Courtney Donahoe, Bloomberg Business on WBZ Boston's News Radio.
5: Thank you, Courtney. Coming up in just a few minutes, a flesh-eating fly is reappearing in the U.S. Isn't that great?
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18: Now that the Patriots have appeared to lock up the wide receiver position with the acquisition of A.J. Brown, there's another area of need on the roster that warrants attention.
19: Edge is a massive flashing red sign. Please, I demand to be addressed.
18: A weaker spot a year ago that has since lost Ke'Lavon Chase on to free agency with not much of a replacement plan. Taylor Kyles on the Pats Daily Podcast.
19: It's just the uncertainty around Landry and Gabe Akers right now that we still don't know what the hell is going on. It just feels very uncomfortable where if this is a room that absolutely needs to be addressed. Really, most of that depending on Elijah Ponder and Harold Landry's health. It's looking less and less likely that you just need another body. I think you need somebody who can really be some type of impact player.
18: Chris Fama, WBZ, Boston's News Radio.
5: It's 10:43, and that sound means it's time for traffic and weather together with the Subaru Retailers of New England. All-wheel drive traffic on the threes. 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Kevin, what are we seeing out there?
4: Well, we still got some slowdowns up on 128-95 southbound. A little busy North Ave, Wakefield, getting down to Route 93. And northbound's a little heavy here from before Washington Street, Woburn, getting up past 93. You're looking good on Route 3. 93 itself, okay. And the southbound side, northbound a little busy at Route 95. Now, 93 southbound, you can make it all the way down to the lower deck onto the Zakim Bridge without any troubles. If you jump it off here at Storrow Drive, the off ramp, the levered down ramp, that's quite busy soon after 93 all the way down to Storrow Drive. Now, the river roads, the airport tunnels, and the Tobin Bridge are moving right along. Still some slowdowns eastbound on the Mass Pike getting through the left lane closure here before the Fenway Park area and on into the Prudential Tunnel. Southbound expressway, that's quite heavy just before Mass Avenue. You're getting down past the gas tank. You break loose right around Granite Avenue now, and it looks pretty good after that. Northbound's on the brakes just after Granite Avenue, up past Columbia Road, and then again getting into the northbound tunnel. 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Kevin Brennan, WBZ's Traffic on the Threes.
5: Thank you, Kevin. We're going to see some sun and clouds out there today. It'll be breezy. We'll have highs getting close to 90 in the area. We'll have the upper 70s to lower 80s on the Cape and Islands. Partly cloudy tonight with a low of 66 downtown, mid-50s inland. Tomorrow, more of the same, but we will have a thunderstorm around late, especially north and west of the city. We'll cool down a little bit to a high of 84. More of the same for that. Again, on Sunday, we'll have more clouds than sun, with a couple of showers and a thunderstorm later on in the day with highs close to 80. Monday, though, we'll have some sun and a high of 70. Right now in Boston, it is sunny and 80 degrees.
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5: Good morning, I'm Kyle Bray, and here are the five things you need to know at 10:45. A massive fire destroys several boats at a yacht club in Winthrop overnight. A former Southbridge McDonald's worker is due in court today after a video appears to show her stuffing fries into her mouth before serving them to a customer. The Kennedy Center tells staff to start removing President Trump's name from official documents after a recent court order. The Senate passes a $70 billion funding bill for immigration enforcement. And former National Security Advisor John Bolton is expected to plead guilty in his classified records case. ABC's Pierre Thomas with that.
20: Sources tell us Bolton will plead guilty to one count of illegal retention of national security information and will acknowledge he stored sensitive information in his personal diaries. He's agreed to pay a fine of $2.25 million and could face up to 5 years in prison. Bolton has been an unsparing critic of the president.
2: I don't think he's fit for office.
20: President Trump himself was charged with mishandling classified information when he left office. That case later dismissed.
5: A rearrangement hearing is scheduled for June 26th. New information has come to light on former Prince Andrew's business activities. The AP's Charles de Ledesma has more.
21: A National Audit Office report finds Andrew Mountbatten Windsor had received income from renting out the cottages on the Royal Lodge Estate, his home near Windsor Castle, for more than 20 years. A lease for the Royal College signed in 2003 shows he paid only a nominal fee known as a peppercorn rent for the property, which included a 30-room mansion and 8 cottages, 3 of which he sublet. The audit office review was carried out at the request of lawmakers after Mountbatten Windsor was stripped of his royal titles and evicted from Royal Lodge by his brother, the King. I'm Charles de Ledesma.
5: The USDA is racing to contain a parasitic flesh-eating fly that can affect livestock, wildlife, pets, and in rare cases, humans. Officials confirmed the New World screwworm fly was found on a calf in Texas about 50 miles from the Mexican border. It marks the first confirmed case in Texas in 50 years. The Secretary of Agriculture said response teams are already on the ground and a quarantine zone has been established around the detection site. Time now is 10:48. A man missing for days on Mount Everest suddenly returns. ABC's Hannah Batah has the story.
22: It's being called the miracle on Mount Everest. A 52-year-old Sherpa guide suddenly seen crawling back to base camp 6 days after he went missing. This is him moments after he returned, frostbitten but alive. He was last seen in the so-called death zone, known for its thin oxygen and harsh conditions. He says he slipped and fell into a crevice where he was stuck for 2 days and two nights.
5: Sherpa says he survived by eating ice, and when enough snow had fallen, he was able to climb back out. They're as American as apple pie, and today is a day to celebrate. Here's WBC's Chris Fama.
23: He has to be careful about his sweets, because I'm diabetes. But he can't help but start his day off with a circular sensation to accompany his coffee.
24: I don't know what can I say. I like it. I have old-fashioned donut. That's how we have.
23: And he was dunking it down in his coffee, getting the full effect on National Donut Day, a holiday started back in 1938 by the Salvation Army, which finds local bakeries and national chains offering deals on these deep-fried rings of sweet dough, even those with filling.
24: Yes, Boston cream.
23: Is there any better way to start your day?
24: No. Just medium coffee and a Boston cream, and I'm off from running.
23: Chris Fama, WBZ, Boston's News Radio.
5: Amen to that. Boston's biggest pride celebration of the year is happening this weekend. We get the details from WBZ's Jay Willette.
25: Boston Pride for the People hosts New England's largest pride parade tomorrow, with more than 10,000 participants expected to march through the streets of Boston, decked out in rainbow. The parade kicks off at 11 in the morning at St. James Avenue following a ribbon cutting with Governor Maura Healey and Boston Mayor Michelle Wu. After the parade, there's a free festival on Boston Common, and for those 21 and older, there's a block party in Copley Square from 2 to 6. Jay Willette, WBZ, Boston's News Radio.
5: Brockton officials are saying sorry for charging trash customers more money ahead of schedule. The enterprise says Brockton city councilors recently approved hiking the fee for curbside trash and recycling pickup by $40 per quarter. The new rate should have gone into effect on July 2nd. But customers got slapped with the extra $40 on their bill for the quarter that started on April 1st. Brockton's Department of Public Works has apologized for the error. They say residents can't ignore the $40 bill, but if they already paid it, they will get a $40 credit on their first quarterly bill in the next fiscal year. An investigation is underway after a student reportedly assaulted an employee at a South End high school last week. The Globe reports the assault happened on May 26th at the Melvin H. King South End Academy, a school serving students with a primary disability of emotional impairment who require a high level of academic and or therapeutic support. The employee was treated for non-life-threatening injuries. The student was taken to the hospital for evaluation. No arrests have been made. Time now, 10:51. Traffic and weather together, coming up next.
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5: Time now, 10:53. And that sound means it's time for traffic and weather together with the Subaru Retailers of New England all-wheel drive traffic on the threes. Kevin, what are we seeing out there?
4: Well, Kyle, got our delays here south of town. In fact, getting out of the city of Boston on the southbound expressway, you're locked up coming out of the O'Neill Tunnel. A slow roll down to the gas tank, then you loosen up quite a bit after that. Looking good down to the split. Northbound, still busy. Granite Avenue up past Columbia Road. And then you've got some slowdowns getting into the northbound tip O'Neill Tunnel. Also on the southbound side again by the South Bay on-ramp, we got a disabled vehicle in the center lane there, so watch out for that as you work your way down towards Columbia Road. Route 3 southbound hung up now. Route 18 down to the Derby Street lane drop. Northbound slowdowns approaching 228 here in Rockland, and then you're busy again. Derby Street up to a disabled vehicle before

0: WBZ's traffic on the threes.
1: Thank you, Kevin. It's time now for a check of the four-day WBZ AccuWeather forecast brought to you by Pella Windows and Doors of New England. Here's Heather.
2: Breezy and very warm for this afternoon. We'll have sun and some clouds with highs of 86 to 90. It'll stay in the upper 70s for parts of the Cape and Islands. Partly cloudy and warm for tonight with a low of 66 downtown, mid-50s for some inland suburbs. And then we'll have clouds and sun, and it's warm and a bit more humid tomorrow. We'll have a high of 84 with 70s for the Cape and Islands. A thunderstorm late in the day tomorrow is mostly north and west of the city. And then a thunderstorm or two is more likely for tomorrow night. That'll be followed by a shower or thunderstorm chance mainly later on Sunday. But the humidity starts to come down. Even with more clouds than sun, the high will be right around 80. It's much cooler with low humidity and plenty of sunshine on Monday. The high will be right around 70. I'm AccuWeather meteorologist Heather Zehr, WBZ, Boston's News Radio.
1: Right now I'm seeing 85 degrees in Salem, 83 degrees in Fitchburg, 82 degrees in Brockton. Right now in Boston, it is sunny and 80 degrees.
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1: 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The Red Sox are in the Bronx tonight. 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
4: Now listen, I know the Red Sox season has not been all glitz and glamour, but there's still a lot of ball left, and this weekend set starting tonight is a big one. The Yanks are cooking this year, too. Tough test, and no matter how you slice it, Sox and Yanks will always carry some extra weight. One of the best rivalries in sports.
5: Race. The Boston Red Sox have won the pennant.
4: 2004. Could listen to that all day, right? Brings back great memories. The boys celebrating in Yankee Stadium while New York, New York plays and Yankees fans shed tears. Beautiful. Happy Friday. Drew Mulholland, WBZ, Boston's News Radio.
1: Emergency crews in Westminster save an animal from a tree, and no, it isn't a cat. The Gardner News says police and fire responded last month to a report of an owl entangled in fishing line hanging from a tree over Wyman Pond. First responders freed the bird and took it back to the fire station to evaluate its injuries. Fire crews also contacted a raptor rehabilitator to coordinate treatment to rehab the owl. Coming up with the news at 11 o'clock, authorities in Hull are trying to prevent a potential beach takeover.
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1: 80 degrees and sunny at 11 o'clock. Good morning. I'm Kyle Bray. Thank you for joining us, and here's what's happening. Karen Reed is suing Mass State Police and the Canton Police Department nearly a year after her acquittal in the death of her boyfriend, John O'Keefe. The lawsuit alleges both departments of trying to conceal an embedded culture of bigotry, misogyny, systemic failures, and institutional rot. It also shows an alleged history of disturbing texts between fired state trooper Michael Proctor and former Canton Police Sergeant Sean Good. Reed tells NBC's Today Show she feels she has to continue to fight for justice.
2: I had to fight for my freedom for years, and I knew as it unfolded, I was never going to be able to just forget that this happened to me, that I was wronged in this way.
1: Reed is seeking damages. The South Shore isn't putting up with any funny business at the beaches. WBZ's Luke Spear has more.
3: Police in Hull say that they're getting ready for a possible takeover along the shores. Authorities say that they were tipped off through social media about a youth takeover that might take place at Nantasket Beach sometime today. In a statement from Hull Police, Chief John Dunn says that they've increased police presence and are patrolling nearby neighborhoods. Although police won't give full details, they want to remind beachgoers that public drinking or any criminal activity on the sands will not be tolerated by officers. Luke Spear, WBZ, Boston's News Radio.
1: In Hopkinton, a violent dispute at a lake is caught on video. WBZ TV's Tammy Mutasa has that story.
4: The violence unfolding in this video is shocking. Matt Duffy is slapped, his head forced underwater and held. The 21-year-old was on crutches at the time of the attack, recovering from a motorcycle accident months earlier.
5: I just knew I couldn't use either of my arms or my leg as they were both broken, and it was just praying that he either let go or my friends pulled him off of me.
4: Police say the attack suspect is 70-year-old Stephen Dana, now facing attempted murder, strangulation and suffocation, and assault and battery on a disabled person.
6: It's time to go.
4: Investigators say Dana was angry the victim and his friends weren't Hopkinton residents, and jet skiing in a part of the lake only open to residents from Memorial Day to Labor Day.
1: Dana is being held without bail. He will be due back in court today. Riders can hop aboard the commuter rail for free for the next several Fridays. We'll have more on that program coming up in just a few minutes. Right now, it's 11:03, and that sound means it's time for traffic and weather together with the Subaru Retailers of New England. All-wheel drive traffic on the threes. Kevin Brennan, what are we seeing out there?
7: Well, we got some pretty heavy delays southbound on the expressway. You're jammed up here coming out of the O'Neill Tunnel. Stay slow most of the way down to the gas tank, and then after that, you're looking pretty good. We had an earlier disabled vehicle by South Bay in the center lane. Looks like that just cleared away moments ago. Northbound expressway, you can make it up to the Neponset on-ramp. Busy from there most of the way up into the O'Neill Tunnel. Route 3 southbound's hung up now right around Route 18, getting down to the Derby Street lane drop. Northbound's quite busy before Derby Street, getting up to a reported disabled vehicle here before Route 18 in Weymouth. 24 southbound, you're jammed up here about a mile approaching the work crews after North Main Street, exit 13 in Freetown. That work crew, they're taking out the left lane, leaving just that right lane to get by, and they're expected to work their way all the way down to 195. 128-95 southbound, seeing some brake lights approaching Highland Ave here in Needham. On the Mass Pike eastbound, you can make it all the way into pretty much the city here. A little slow getting through the left lane closure before Fenway Park. If you're taking it westbound on the Mass Pike, nice ride Boston out through Sturbridge. In fact, you've got a nice ride all the way out through Chicopee and that Springfield area, and then you're jammed up for a couple of miles here. Westbound on the Mass Pike approaching these work crews at mile marker 36.2 here in Russell, getting out of that Westfield stretch. Kevin Brennan, WBZ's Traffic on the Threes.
1: Thank you, Kevin. It's time now for a check of the four-day WBZ AccuWeather forecast. Gonna have sun and some clouds. It will be breezy. We'll have high in the high 80s all the way up to 90. We'll have upper 70s to lower 80s on the Cape and Islands. Partly cloudy tonight. We'll have a low of 66 downtown, mid-50s inland. We'll have a mix of clouds and sun tomorrow with a thunderstorm around late, especially north and west of the city, cooling down to a high of 84, closer to 70 on the Cape and Islands. We'll continue some of that into Sunday as we continue our stretch of poor weather weekends. We'll have more clouds than sun on Sunday with a couple of showers and a thunderstorm, mainly later in the day. Highs will get close to 80. We'll cool down on Monday, but we will have sun. We'll have a high of 70. Right now in Boston, it is sunny and 80 degrees. State lawmakers think an extra hour at the bar is a great idea to top off the summer. WBZ's Jay Willett with that.
6: A later last call is one step closer to reality after state reps on Beacon Hill pass a bill allowing Massachusetts restaurants and bars to serve alcohol till 3 a.m. this summer. The agreement comes with a catch. The House approves a version of the bill to include late closing time until July 31st. Earlier, it was supposed to be until August 31st. This plan came forth as a way for businesses to capitalize on a sudden influx of customers for the World Cup, fans that will likely be leaving Foxborough late night after the matches, and for America's 250th celebrations. Now, a 3 a.m. last call wouldn't become automatic statewide. It's up to local licensing authorities to opt in. It's off to the Senate now. Jay Willett, WBZ, Boston's News Radio.
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1: President Trump gets a big win with the newly passed immigration bill. CBS's Nancy Cordes has more.
11: This $70 billion bill funds his beefed up immigration plans through the rest of his term. It includes a surge of money for Customs and Border Patrol and ICE. Democrats were unified against it, and so Republicans had to use a special procedure known as reconciliation to muscle this bill through. And the series of votes lasted 18 hours. In the end, all but one Republican got on board. Now, this bill nearly got derailed a few times in recent weeks. First, over $1 billion in funding for security for the president's ballroom and the East Wing. That is no longer in the bill. And then over this $1.8 billion government payout fund that both sides had been worried would lead to compensation for January 6th rioters.
1: The bill goes on to the House next week. The National Park Service reportedly orders the removal of three quotes reflecting on slavery and immigrants' place in the American Revolution from the Bunker Hill Historic Site. Senator Ed Markey says the three quotes are set to be removed just weeks before the 250th anniversary of the iconic battle. Markey criticized the move to the Globe, saying the Trump administration's patriotism is weak enough to be threatened by American voices and American history. The Department of the Interior says it's part of a routine exhibit refresh. It comes at a time when the Park Service is removing signs, statues, and more from parks that inappropriately disparage Americans past or living. Time now is 11:08, which means it's time for Bloomberg Business. Bloomberg's Andrew O'Day is here. And Andrew, Walmart is getting into restaurant delivery.
7: Yes, indeed, Kyle. It is a small but important step in Walmart's big plan to eventually challenge the likes of DoorDash and Grubhub. The chain says by summer, it will start letting customers order 30-minute delivery from Subway locations inside 1,400 of its stores. Today, stronger than forecast May employment report showing 172,000 jobs added to the economy could make the case for Wall Street gains, but it also could make the case for the Fed Reserve to hike interest rates. And that, along with a plunge in tech stocks, is a big reason we actually have Wall Street losses. Dow falling 158, S&P 500 down 82, thanks in large part to those aforementioned tech plunge.
12: The NASDAQ is down 535, 2%. Andrew O'Day, Bloomberg Business on WBZ Boston's News Radio.
1: Thank you, Andrew. Coming up, the Labor Department releases the jobs report for the month of May.
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24: It's the 158th running of the Belmont Stakes, the final leg of racing's Triple Crown, with just 10 horses in the field at Saratoga, as renovations continue at Belmont Park. So who's the class of the division? Andy Serling of the New York Racing Association.
25: The favorite, Renegade. He has a huge fan base. I won't be surprised if he's even less than his 2-1 morning line.
24: The Nag does have competition.
25: Two horses coming out of the Florida Derby. One of them is Chief Wallaby, who ran very well in the Florida Derby, but he did have a very good trip, and he simply couldn't get it done. Now, he was also making just his third start, but ultimately, Commandment was the best horse.
24: And don't forget about
25: Emerging Market. You could argue he used the Kentucky Derby as a prep for the Belmont Stakes.
24: Chris Vama, WBZ, Boston's News Radio.
1: Time now is 11:13, and that sound means it's time for traffic and weather together with the Subaru Retailers of New England. All-wheel drive traffic on the threes. Kevin, what are we seeing out there?
7: Well, Kyle, watching some pretty heavy delays on that southbound expressway, locked up out of the O'Neill Tunnel, down to the gas tank, and then you're looking a lot better after that. Northbound, you can make it up to the Neponset on-ramp. Slowdowns from there up past Columbia Road. You got a little breathing room, not much. You're in it again here after Mass Ave, getting up into the O'Neill Tunnel. Route 3 southbound now pretty slow here right after Union Street, and then you tighten up a little heavier from Route 18 down to that Derby Street lane drop. Northbound got real heavy, 228, getting up to a disabled vehicle after Derby Street before Route 18. Now 24 southbound, you got your slowdowns now approaching the work crews after Route 79 down in that Freetown stretch. Left lane is blocked, just the right lane's getting by, and you got about a mile back up. If you're heading to the Cape, not too bad at the Bourne Bridge, just a little slow on the bridge itself. And Route 3 southbound, you're hung up just approaching the bridge, about a 5-minute backup there. 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Kevin Brennan, WBZ's Traffic on the Threes.
1: Thank you, Kevin. It's time now for a check of the four-day WBZ AccuWeather forecast. We'll have some sun and clouds out there today. It'll be breezy. We'll have highs in the high 80s, all the way up to 90, upper 70s to lower 80s on the Cape and Islands. Partly cloudy tonight. Low 66 downtown, mid-50s inland. Tomorrow, we'll see a little bit of the same that we're seeing today, except we'll start to see a thunderstorm later on in the day, especially north and west of the city. We'll have a high of 84, closer to 70 down in the Cape and Islands. Sunday, we'll have more clouds than sun, and that rain will linger around, and even also a thunderstorm mainly later. We'll have highs close to 80. Monday, we'll have some sun coming back, and we will cool down, though. We'll only have a high of about 70. Right now in Boston, it is sunny and 80 degrees.
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1: Good morning, I'm Kyle Braid. Here are the five things you need to know at 11:15. Karen Reed files a lawsuit against Mass State Police and Canton Police over the handling of her murder case. Police in Hull warn about a potential takeover event at Nantasket Beach today. The Massachusetts House passes a bill to extend last call in the state during the World Cup. A Hopkinton man is accused of trying to drown another man at a lake during an argument. And President Trump says the U.S. will win the war with Iran one way or another.
0: Trump talked to reporters on Thursday.
2: Or we're going to win military. One way or the other. It's going to be militarily or in paper.
0: The president shrugged off questions about the war dragging down Republican chances in the midterm elections, again saying other U.S. wars have lasted a lot longer. He then touted good things going on while the war continues, including a record stock market. His comments come with conflicting reports about the progress of U.S.-Iran peace talks. I'm Mark Mayfield.
1: Meantime, the latest jobs report shows U.S. employers added 172,000 jobs in May. The Labor Department reported job growth was slightly down last month from a revised 179,000 in April. The unemployment rate held steady at 4.3% in April. The job market has been recovering this year from a dismal 2025 so far, shrugging off higher energy prices and economic uncertainty amid war in the Middle East. Ukrainian President Volodymyr Zelensky is calling for face-to-face peace talks with Russian President Vladimir Putin. Zelensky writing in an open letter to Putin that peace could only come through a direct engagement between Ukraine and Russia. ABC's Karen Hua has more.
3: We've seen some dramatic developments recently from the battlefield, with Ukraine using its drone technology to launch devastating attacks on Russia's military. Just this week, we saw this fiery attack on St. Petersburg, coinciding with an economic forum in that city hosted by Vladimir Putin. New images show the damage to a Russian ship from that attack.
1: President Trump said Thursday that it would be great if the two leaders could meet. Ousted Venezuelan President Nicolas Maduro is adding a defense lawyer who also represented rapper Sean Diddy Combs.
4: Court records show Ana Estevao will help Maduro now fight drug trafficking charges. Estevao helped Sean Diddy Combs during a high-profile trial in New York last year. Combs was acquitted on sex trafficking and racketeering charges. Maduro remains locked up in Brooklyn awaiting trial. In New York, I'm Scott Pringle.
1: A newly released NTSB report shows an incident at Newark Airport last month wasn't as bad as initially thought. CBS's Tom Hansen has more.
5: Dashcam video caught the incident involving a United Airlines flight and a delivery truck on the New Jersey Turnpike last month. Now the National Transportation Safety Board says the plane never actually struck the vehicle, but rather knocked over a 15-foot light pole that hit the truck. New images released by the NTSB show the truck's smashed windshield and gashes along its side. The 11-page NTSB preliminary report found the Boeing 767 traveling from Venice, Italy to Newark was flying at about 165 miles per hour and was lower than usual while attempting to land on a shorter runway due to wind conditions. As the plane descended, the first officer warned, "Hey, you are slow," followed by, "You are still slow and a little low." The captain told investigators he heard a thump just before touchdown.
1: The driver suffered minor injuries. Nobody on the plane was hurt. One of the biggest AI companies in the world is calling for a freeze on AI research. Anthropic is the maker of AI assistant Claude. It says the technology is advancing so quickly that AI systems may soon be able to advance themselves without any human input.
6: Now, Anthropic is calling for a freeze on AI development, saying, "We believe it would be good for the world to have the option to slow or temporarily pause frontier AI development to enable societal structures and alignment research to keep up with the advance of the technology."
1: That's ABC's Sophie Flay reporting. SAG-AFTRA approves a

0: 4-year contract. The AP's Donna Warder has the details.
1: More than 90% of actors in the Screen Actors Guild and the American Federation of Television and Radio Artists voted for a 4-year contract with studios and streaming services. The vote comes a month after union leaders negotiated a deal they say gives protections against actors created by artificial intelligence. Unlike the 2023 negotiations that led to a walkout, this time talks were drama-free. SAG-AFTRA President Sean Astin says the new contract recognizes the realities of how performers work today. I'm Donna Warder.
0: It's Broadway's biggest night. The 79th Tony Awards are this weekend. Schmigadoon and The Lost Boys lead this year's nominees with 12 nods each. Among the presenters are Sting, Megan Thee Stallion, and Nicole Scherzinger, who won Best Lead Actress in a Musical last year for her role in Sunset Boulevard. The Tony Awards air live this Sunday on CBS at 8 o'clock. Taking a quick look on Wall Street this afternoon, traders reacting negatively as they're worried about potential rate raises in the future. Dow down 158, S&P down 87, and the NASDAQ down 580 points. Right, time now is 11:21. We'll have traffic and weather together coming up in just a few minutes. Sunny and 80 degrees in Boston.
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0: Time now is 11:23. That's how it means it's time for traffic and weather together with the Subaru Retailers of New England. All-wheel drive traffic on the threes. Kevin, what are we seeing out there?
7: Well, we're going to start it off here on the Mass Pike. If you're heading westbound on the Mass Pike, you got a pretty decent ride getting out past 95, 495, and then you're locked up over a mile approaching a reported left lane crash just after 290 here in Auburn. After that, you're looking pretty good out through Charlton Sturbridge. If you're taking it further west, watch out. You got a 4-mile back up here approaching, all right, it's actually, you start your brake lights at exit 41 here in Westfield, and you're jammed for about 4 miles getting to the work crews here after that. So watch out for big delays here in Westfield with those work crews set up 4 miles after exit 41. Closer to downtown Boston here, 93 southbound, a little sluggish on that lower deck, Zaca Bridge. Leverett down ramp is full, getting down to Sturro Drive. River roads are in good shape, as are the airport tunnels. That southbound expressway just crawling out of the O'Neill Tunnel down to the gas tank. Not too bad after that. 93 northbound, slowdowns approaching Route 37 here. I haven't heard of anything. Maybe a work crew working their way down through that stretch in Braintree. 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Kevin Brennan, WBZ's Traffic on the Threes.
0: Thank you, Kevin. It's time now for a check of the four-day WBZ AccuWeather forecast brought to you by your New England Toyota dealer, your hybrid all-wheel drive headquarters. Here's Heather.
8: This afternoon will bring sun, some clouds, and highs of 86 to 90 with upper 70s for parts of the Cape and Islands. It'll be a breezy, very warm afternoon. Tonight stays warm, partly cloudy with a low of 66 downtown and mid-50s for some inland suburbs. And then we'll have clouds and sun, and it's warm and a bit more humid tomorrow. There'll be a late-day thunderstorm, mainly north and west of the city. The high will be 84, but it's going to be in the 70s for the Cape and Islands. It's more likely that we'll see a thunderstorm or two for tomorrow night, and there's still a chance of a shower or thunderstorm on Sunday, mainly later in the day. Otherwise, there'll be more clouds than sun, and the humidity is going to be coming down. The high will be right around 80. 70 then, with sunshine and low humidity on Monday. I'm AccuWeather meteorologist Heather Zaire, WBZ, Boston's News Radio.
0: Right now, I'm seeing 82 degrees in Lawrence, 85 degrees in Plymouth, 84 degrees in Worcester. Right now in Boston, seeing plenty of sun with some clouds, and it is 82 degrees.
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0: It's 11:26, and that sound means it's, or that time, it's time for New England business. Logan Airport is spreading its wings. Bermuda Air is back this winter with seasonal flights to Anguilla, but the airline adds on with more nonstop routes this year to places like Belize and the Turks and Caicos Islands. Now, that flight to Belize will be a first for Boston. Bermuda Air will also christen another jet setting flights to Guatemala City. All of these offerings will begin in December. Happy birthday wishes are in order. Here's WBZ's Drew Mulholland.
10: All right, so it is time for your feel old moment of the day. You'd know that sax sound anyway, right? It's the one and only Kenny G, who turned 70 years old today. 70! Kenny's soothing instrumentals are the soundtrack to a romantic dinner or a tooth filling. He's just that versatile. And hey, look, it's true, many musicians have criticized the softer blend of jazz he brings, but the numbers speak for themselves. Kenny G has sold over 75 million records worldwide, making him one of the best-selling artists in history. Any questions? Drew Mulholland, WBZ, Boston's News Radio.
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0: 82 degrees and sunny in Boston at 11:30. Good morning, I'm Kyle Bray. Thank you for joining us, and here's what's happening. Maine Senate candidate Graham Platner is denying allegations from an ex-girlfriend that says he was physically abusive. Mark Mayfield has more.
23: The New York Times interviewed several women who recounted various episodes with the embattled Maine Democratic Senate hopeful. One said Platner twisted her arm and shoved her into a bedroom, while another claimed the combat vet fantasized about killing people he considered a threat and said he would rape home intruders. In an interview with MS Now, Platner denied all allegations of physical abuse. He also denied an allegation from another ex-girlfriend that he knew his tattoo was associated with the Nazi SS. Platner has acknowledged his struggles with PTSD, depression, and drinking following multiple combat deployments in Iraq and Afghanistan. I'm Mark Mayfield.
0: A massive fire overnight destroys at least a dozen boats at a yacht club in Winthrop. Fire crews responded shortly after 2:30 in the morning for six boats on fire at the Cottage Park Yacht Club on Orlando Avenue. Winthrop's fire chief says the fire spread to six other boats, and then marine units from Boston, Everett, and Massport helped them contain the blaze to keep it away from the yacht club's building. No injuries have been reported. The cause of the fire is unknown at this time. Still no breakthrough in negotiations to end the war between the U.S. and Iran. Both sides have exchanged strikes in recent days, though the White House insists that the ceasefire is holding. ABC's Tom Sufi Burridge also says President Trump rejected a potential plan that he said could have retrieved Iran's enriched uranium.
24: President Trump was talking about a potential plan that was on the cards, he says, at the very beginning of the war. It would have involved special forces, U.S. special forces, airdropping into Iran. He said heavy equipment would also have been airlifted into those areas. And the idea was for those special forces to conduct some kind of engineering operation to extract some of, or if not all of, Iran's stocks of enriched uranium, which are thought to be buried deep within mountains.
0: President Trump also told reporters yesterday he would be open to meeting with Iran's new supreme leader if there is an agreement to end the war. Boston's newest hiking trail will give you quite the workout. We'll have more on that story coming up in just a few minutes. But right now, it's 11:33, which means it's time for traffic and weather together with the Subaru Retailers of New England all-wheel drive traffic on the threes. Kevin, what are we seeing out there?
7: Well, Kyle, we're going to take it up to the north here in Lynn, northbound Lynnway. We're dealing with a serious crash right at the intersection of Commercial Street, so watch out for delays in that area, pushing it back to the GE Bridge right now. So tough ride northbound on the Lynnway, getting up to Commercial Street with this serious crash. Route 1 north. Northbound, seeing some brake lights coming up past Route 60 in Revere. Up around a 128, 95 southbound, busy here from Wakefield, getting down into Woburn. Northbound slow, getting up past 93. If you're south of town, that's 93 southbound, the expressway. That's jammed. Coming out of the O'Neill Tunnel, a slow roll most of the way down to the gas tank. Route 3 southbound, you're hung up here. Heaviest just before Route 18 down to the Derby Street lane drop. Northbound slowdown soon after Route 53, and then you tighten up right around 228 getting up past Derby Street. If you're down on 24 southbound heading down into Fall River, left lane work crews here at Airport Road. It's got you back a mile or so back to Innovation Way. Mass Pike westbound, we got a crash after 290 in Auburn. That's got you back about 3 miles. Beyond that, if you're taking it all the way out past Chicopee in that Westfield stretch, you got a 4 mile backup approaching the work crews at mile marker 36. 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Kevin Brennan, WBZ's Traffic on the Threes.
0: Thank you, Kevin. It's time now for a check of the four-day WBZ AccuWeather forecast. We're going to have sun and some clouds throughout the day. Today will be breezy. We'll have highs in the high 80s to 90. We'll have upper 70s to lower 80s down on the Cape and Islands. Partly cloudy tonight with a low of 66 downtown, mid-50s for the inland suburbs. Tomorrow we'll start off with some of what we're seeing today. We'll have a mix of clouds and sun. Then we'll have a thunderstorm that will come around late, especially north and west of the city. We'll have a high of 84, closer to 70 on the Cape and Islands. The poor weekend weather continues on Sunday. We'll have more clouds and sun to start the day with a couple of showers and then a thunderstorm mainly later. Highs will get close to 80. Monday, we'll have the sun come back, but we will cool down a lot. We'll only have a high of 70. Right now in Boston, it is sunny with some clouds and 82 degrees at 11:35. A new hiking trail is really going to put hikers' feet to the test. WBZ's James Rojas is in Dorchester with a look.
1: I'm here at Savin Hill Beach, the end of one of 12 sections of a nearly 91-mile-long hiking trail.
2: Yeah, I think that's pretty exciting. A trail like this where people can actually get outside and walk around would be really enticing.
1: Dubbed the Boston Boundless Trail, it officially launches on June 6th, National Trails Day. The broken-up sections stretch from Revere down the Boston coastline to Milton, Newton to Brighton, Somerville, Everett, Chelsea, and back to Revere in one giant loop.
3: Probably can't do it all in one weekend, but seems it'd be cool to be able to kind of explore and be able to connect some of those neighborhoods.
1: Created by Miles Howard, the founder and director of Walking City Trails, he calls this new one an epic adventure. At Savin Hill Beach, James Rojas, WBZ, Boston's News Radio.
0: The Needham Parks and Recreation chairman is facing fraud and tax charges after allegedly stealing from the town Little League organization. A federal grand jury indicted Christopher Gerstle for allegedly stealing hundreds of thousands of dollars to pay back credit card debt, make car payments, and for cash withdrawals at casinos. The U.S. attorney for Massachusetts says this started back in 2019 when Gerstle faced financial troubles. He allegedly stole over $200,000 from the town's Little League by transferring them into his account within the umpire payment system. If found guilty, he faces up to 20 years in prison. Los Angeles police are investigating the death of a Hollywood mainstay that took place earlier this week. ABC's Trevor Ault has the details.
4: Police are investigating the murder of veteran character actor James Handy, 81-year-old, last appeared in Top Gun Maverick alongside Tom Cruise. Authorities say he was stabbed to death Wednesday by his girlfriend's son, 44-year-old Michael Gledhill. They claim the suspect called 911 around 9:30 Wednesday morning saying, quote, "I am the son of man. I just killed the man of sin."
0: Gledhill is being held on $2 million bail. An investigation is underway after a student reportedly assaulted an employee at a South End high school last week. The Globe reports the assault happened on May 26th at the Melvin H. King South End Academy, school serving students with a primary disability of emotional impairment who require a high level of academic and or therapeutic support. The employee was treated for non-life-threatening injuries. The student was taken to the hospital for evaluation. No arrests have been made. Time now is 11:38, which means it's time for Bloomberg Business. Bloomberg's Andrew O'Day is here. And Andrew, good economic news, but bad market news today.
7: Yeah, Kyle, and we're actually talking about the same news. The end of Spirit Airlines contributed to the biggest drop in air transportation jobs last month since 2020, nearly 9,000 jobs gone. But elsewhere, the U.S. labor market looks stronger than expected, with hospitality and healthcare leading what turned out to be an overall gain of 172,000 jobs in May, as unemployment held at 4.3%. Job creation is, of course, good news, unless you're a Wall Street trader preoccupied with the Fed Reserve's interest rate plans. Backed by fresh bets, we will see the Fed hike rates before year's end. Stocks today are falling, Dow losing 229, S&P down 102, NASDAQ aggressively falling, 646 in the red.
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0: Thank you, Andrew. Boston's annual Pride Parade happens tomorrow. We'll have more on that coming up in just a few minutes.
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33: History was made last night in Oklahoma City. Three times, where the University of Texas Longhorns became just the fifth team to win back-to-back titles in women's softball. And pitcher Tegan Kavan became the first individual to take home back-to-back most outstanding player honors. Praise she deflected post-game with ESPN's Holly Rowe.
34: It's a team thing. It's Coach PR. It's Coach Whitey Oliver. It's all these girls right here, and I'm just so happy, and I'm so proud to be a Longhorn.
33: You need offense, of course, to win. That provided by Kristen Stewart, who set her own record with bombs in four straight games. That led to some tasty sellies and bat flips in the batter's box.
35: It's really just situation based, and so like those go ahead or tie it up home runs, like I get a lot of emotion out of it, so it just kind of happens.
33: Chris Vaughn with WBZ, Boston's News Radio.
0: It's 11:43, and that sound means it's time for traffic and weather together with the Subaru Retailers of New England all-wheel drive traffic on the threes, sponsored by New England Spas. Kevin Brennan, how are the roads looking out there?
7: Well, Kyle, not so good on the westbound side of the Mass Pike here. Got a 4 mile backup coming out of Millbury, getting past Route 290. Got a crash. Was in the left lane. They recently got it over the breakdown lane here, westbound on the Pike, soon after Route 290. But again, you're left with a 4 mile backup. Also, a 4 mile backup on the Pike westbound out in Westfield. You're jammed up approaching those work crews here at mile marker 36, 36.2. And it's jammed up 4 4 miles. Now, downtown Boston, that southbound expressway is slow go coming out of the O'Neill Tunnel down to the gas tank. You're moving better after that. Northbound, you can make it up to about Savin Hill, a little busy up and around Columbia Road, and then slow again into the O'Neill Tunnel. Route 3 southbound, you're slow going from Union Street down to Route 18, and then you tighten up heavily into the Derby Street lane drop. Northbound's on the slow soon after Route 53 up past Derby Street. Up to the north, 93 northbound, a little slow at 95, and a little busy both directions, 128-95, approaching 93 here in Reading and Woburn. 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
0: Thank you, Kevin. It's time now for a check of the four-day WBZ AccuWeather forecast. Going to see more sun and clouds out here today. It'll be breezy. We'll have high in the high 80s, even all the way up to 90. That will be pretty much the highest we'll see over the next few days. On the upper 70s to lower 80s on the Cape and Islands. Partly cloudy tonight. Low 66 downtown, mid-50s inland. Tomorrow, as we'll continue our streak of poor weather weekends, we'll have a mix of clouds and sun to start the day. We'll then have a thunderstorm late, especially north and west of the city. A high of 84, closer to 70 down on the Cape and Islands. More clouds on Sunday. We'll have a couple of showers and a thunderstorm, mainly later in the day. Highs close to 80. And then as we start the work week, the sun will return. We'll have a high of 70 on Monday. Right now, it is sunny and 82 degrees in Boston.
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0: Good morning, I'm Kyle Bray, and here are the five things you need to know at 11:46. A massive fire breaks out at a yacht club in Winthrop, destroying at least a dozen boats. Maine Senate candidate Graham Plattner denies a New York Times report containing allegations of abusive behavior and offensive remarks. The latest jobs report shows U.S. employers added 172,000 jobs in May, down slightly from April. The Senate passes a $70 billion bill to fund ICE through the rest of President Trump's term. And Boston's biggest pride
1: Boston
0: celebration
1: pride
0: of the
1: for
0: year
1: the people
0: is
1: hosts New England.
0: Happening this weekend, WBZ's Jay Willett has more.
1: Boston Pride for the People hosts New England's largest Pride parade tomorrow, with more than 10,000 participants expected to march through the streets of Boston, decked out in rainbow. The parade kicks off at 11 in the morning at St. James Avenue following a ribbon cutting with Governor Maura Healey and Boston Mayor Michelle Wu. After the parade, there's a free festival on Boston Common, and for those 21 and older, there's a block party in Copley Square from 2 to 6. Jay Willett, WBZ Boston's News Radio.
0: Former National Security Advisor John Bolton is expected to plead guilty in his classified records case. ABC's Pierre Thomas has more.
2: Sources tell us Bolton will plead guilty to one count of illegal retention of national security information and will acknowledge he stored sensitive information in his personal diaries. He's agreed to pay a fine of $2.25 million and could face up to 5 years in prison. Bolton has been an unsparing critic of the president.
3: I don't think he's fit for office.
2: President Trump himself was charged with mishandling classified information when he left office. That case later dismissed.
0: A rearrangement hearing is scheduled for June 26th. New information has come to light on former Prince Andrew's business activities. The AP's Charles A. Ledesma has more.
11: A National Audit Office report finds Andrew Mountbatten-Windsor had received income from renting out the cottages on the Royal Lodge estate, his home near Windsor Castle, for more than 20 years. A lease for the Royal College signed in 2003 shows he paid only a nominal fee known as a peppercorn rent for the property, which included a 30-room mansion and 8 cottages, 3 of which he sublet. The audit office review was carried out at the request of lawmakers after Mountbatten-Windsor was stripped of his royal titles and evicted from Royal Lodge by his brother, the King. I'm Charles de Ledesma.
0: Brockton officials are apologizing for charging trash customers more money ahead of schedule. The enterprise says Brockton city councilors recently approved hiking the fee for curbside trash and recycling pickup by $40 per quarter. The new rate should have gone into effect on July 2nd, but customers got slapped with an extra $40 on their bill for the quarter that started on April 1st. Brockton's Department of Public Works is apologizing for the error. They say residents can ignore that $40 bill, and if they have already paid it, they will get a $40 credit on the first quarterly bill in the next fiscal year. Is it better to rent or buy a home these days? Well, according to a new report here in Boston, the answer is clear.
7: When you add up all the numbers of renting versus buying, a new national report from Zillow says it would take 6 years after buying a house to turn a profit.
4: The break-even point in Boston is now more than 13 years. That means that you need to stay in your home for more than 13 years for it to make more financial sense for you to have purchased that home than to have rented.
7: Amanda Pendleton is a home trends expert at Zillow, who says zip codes and lifestyles matter, but do the math when deciding how you want to settle down. Rory O'Neill, WBZ, Boston's News Radio.
0: With school letting out for many this month, a sleep specialist is weighing in on how to handle summer bedtime for kids. Dr. Brian Chen with the Cleveland Clinic says if a child is involved in sports and activities, it's best to keep a consistent bedtime schedule. But if a child has less going on, it's okay to be a little more flexible.
5: Kids, at different stages of their life, may go to bed and wake up naturally at different times. Younger kids generally wake up earlier. Older kids, teenagers, generally sleep in later. Do they need a schedule? That really depends on what they have going on in the summertime.
0: Jen emphasizes it's still important that children get their recommended hours of sleep, which does vary by age. We'll have traffic and weather together. Coming up next, it's sunny and 82 degrees here in Boston.
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2: Quick check on Wall Street before we head to traffic. Right now, it's seeing red across most of the major indexes. The Dow down about 290 points. The S&P 500 down over 100. And the NASDAQ down just about 640 points. This all has concerns over potential rate hikes that could come from the Fed after the latest job report. But time now is just about 11:53. Which means it's time for traffic and weather together with the Subaru Retailers of New England. All-wheel drive traffic on the threes. Kevin, what are we seeing out there?
3: Well, Kyle, got some big delays in the downtown area right now. Not too bad along the river roads and through the airport tunnels, but that 93 southbound ride is jammed on the lower deck, Zakim Bridge, and most of the way through the O'Neill Tunnel. Already onto the southbound expressway down to the gas tank. After that, a little busy again down at the Braintree Split. 93 northbound, you got some company, but it's moving. Randolph into the Braintree Split. You get on the northbound expressway, you're busy Savin Hill up through Columbia Road, and then heavier into the northbound Tip O'Neill Tunnel. Route 3 southbound, a little slow getting down to Route 18, and then you're heavier down to the Derby Street lane drop. Northbound, pockets of slowdowns from Route 53, most of the way up past Union Street now. If you're over on 24, 95, you got a pretty decent ride out to the west. The Mass Pike westbound, you can make it all the way out to that Millbury stretch. Then you're locked up for about 5 miles getting to this crash in the breakdown lane after 290 in Auburn. Then you got another 5 mile back up here in Westfield approaching the work crews at mile marker 36.2. 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
2: Thank you, Kevin. It's time now for a check of the four-day WBZ AccuWeather forecast with meteorologist Heather Zare.
4: Sunshine and some clouds for this afternoon. It's going to be breezy and very warm with highs of 86 to 90. It'll stay in the upper 70s for parts of the Cape.

0: 86 degrees in Fitchburg, seeing 83 degrees in Newburyport, 83 degrees in Bridgewater, and right now in Boston it is sunny and 82 degrees. Time now is 11:55. There are deals to be had all day on these handheld breakfast beauties. WBZ's Chris Fama with more.
1: He was having a tough time deciding which one to go with.
2: The chocolate glaze and the chocolate frosted.
1: Well, this other gent was decisive, knew exactly what variety of donut he wanted and why.
3: Jelly.
4: Jelly, what do you like about the jelly donut?
3: It's just very fattening.
4: And that appeals to you?
3: Yeah.
1: Who can blame him? And today is the day to indulge on National Donut Day, an age-old tradition to pay homage to milk and coffee's natural companion.
3: It's a nice stop for Friday, and Friday's nice anyways.
4: You're like doubling down. It's like you're splitting aces at the blackjack table.
3: You got it.
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2: 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No one wants to wake up early to go to work, but we have to, and donuts make it a little bit better.
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0: There's a new lawsuit involving SpaghettiOs.
6: An eat round spaghetti you can eat with a spoon.
7: An Okeechobee, Florida mom is suing the Campbell's company and Walmart after claiming she found live worms and parasites wriggling inside a can of SpaghettiOs. According to the complaint, she and her young daughter had already started eating the meal before noticing the bugs causing serious parasitic infections. Campbell's is firing back, calling the claims completely without merit and promising a defense. Natalie Rodriguez, Miami.
0: Coming up in the news at noon, Karen Reed sues Mass State Police and Canton Police over the handling of her case.
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0: 82 degrees and sunny in Boston at noon. Good afternoon. I'm Kyle Bray. Thank you for joining us, and here's what's happening. More fallout.

0: from the latest civil suit filed by Karen Reed, but not just for her case. Reed is suing the state police and Cannon police over how they handled her case, which revealed a long history of disturbing text messages between former trooper Michael Proctor and former Canton PD Sergeant Sean Good. Now a prominent defense attorney is calling for all the cases overseen by Michael Proctor to be tossed out. WBZ-TV's Louisa Mahler spoke with her.
1: He's racist. He says horrific things about black and brown people.
2: Defense attorney Rosemary Scapiccio is fired up. For months, she worked to get access to more than a decade of text messages from former trooper Michael Proctor's personal phone. The disgraced Karen Reed investigator, also the lead investigator in the case of her client, Miles King, who's accused of a 2021 murder. Through her motions to get Proctor's texts, Karen Reed's legal team got them too. And now that they've been released in civil court, she wants to know why they're not public in criminal court.
1: We're disappointed that on the criminal side, when you know, we're not talking about money, we're talking about someone's liberty, someone's life, we're still fighting to be able to file a motion that we filed to dismiss in the Miles King case, not under seal.
0: A spokesperson for the Norfolk County DA's office declined to comment. We're less than a week away from kickoff in the 2026 World Cup, and with the U.S. at war with Iran, who is playing in the tournament, and the government being without a director of national intelligence, some experts are concerned about security. ABC's Dave Packer has more.
3: As the World Cup brings fans from around the globe to the U.S.,
4: the challenges are unprecedented.
3: ABC News contributor and former DHS official John Cohen calls the threat environment
4: highly volatile, complex, and the most dangerous I've seen in the 42 years that I've been involved in law enforcement and homeland security.
3: His concern?
4: The resources that have been available at the federal levels to prepare for this game have either been done away with or reassigned to focus on other areas or were impacted by the shutdown.
3: Dave Packer, ABC News.
0: In Hopkinton, a violent dispute at a lake is caught on video. WBZ-TV's Tammy Matassa has that story.
5: The violence unfolding in this video is shocking. Matt Duffy is slapped, his head forced underwater and held. The 21-year-old was on crutches at the time of the attack, recovering from a motorcycle accident months earlier.
6: I mean, I just knew I couldn't use either of my arms or my leg as they were both broken, and it was just praying that he either let go or my friends pulled him off of me.
5: Police say the attack suspect is 70-year-old Stephen Dana, now facing attempted murder, strangulation and suffocation, and assault and battery on a disabled person.
7: It's time to go.
5: Investigators say Dana was angry the victim and his friends weren't Hopkinton residents, and jet skiing in a part of the lake only open to residents from Memorial Day to Labor Day.
0: Dana is being held without bail. He's back in court today. Free Friday rides are now available on the commuter rail. We'll have more on that coming up. But right now, it's time to take a look at the roads with the Subaru Retailers of New England. All-wheel drive traffic on the threes. Kevin, how are the roads looking out there?
8: Well, they're quite busy here. Friday afternoon, I guess it's that time. More people venturing out. If you're up to the north, 128, 95 northbound, a little slow here. Route 38 up past 93. And then 128 northbound, busy here in Peabody. Route 95 getting up to Lowell Street. Route 1 northbound, slowdowns getting up past Route 60 in Revere. After that, couple pockets getting up into that Linfield tunnel. Keep in mind, over on the Linway, northbound Linway is shut down here in Lynn at Commercial Street. They're dealing with the investigation of a pretty serious crash right now. You got delays all the way back into Revere. 93 northbound, just a little slow here at 95, and 495 northbound, a little slow after Route 3 here in Chelmsford. Been watching slowdowns on the Mass Pike. You got a 5 mile backup westbound on the Mass Pike here from just before Route 146 in Millbury. 5 miles getting out to this crash in the breakdown lane after Route 290. Then another 5 mile backup well out in that Westfield stretch approaching the work crews at mile marker 36.2. That southbound expressway, you got your slowdown starting here on the other side, tied up downtown. 93 southbound on the lower deck, Zakim Bridge. I'm going to call it most of the way through the O'Neill Tunnel onto the southbound expressway to the gas tank. Kevin Brennan, WBZ's Traffic on the Threes.
0: Thank you, Kevin. It's time now for a check of the four-day WBZ AccuWeather forecast. We'll have some sun and clouds throughout the day.
9: It will be every Friday, between now and through August, it will be free of charge.
0: We'll have sun and some clouds. It will be breezy. We'll have a high in the high 80s to the around 90, upper 70s to low 80s on the Cape and Islands. It'll be partly cloudy tonight. We'll have a low downtown of around 66, and it will be in the mid-50s inland. Tomorrow, a mix of clouds and sun with a thunderstorm late, especially north and west of the city. We'll have a high of 84, closer to 70 on the Cape and Islands. Sunday, more clouds than sun with a couple of showers and a thunderstorm, mainly later on. We'll have highs close to 80. Monday, sun will return. We'll have a high of 70. Right now in Boston, it is 82 degrees and sunny at 12:05. Free commuter rail Friday trains are leaving the station for the summer. WBZ's James Rojas has more.
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9: Parking's way too expensive in the city. 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
7: But also when the Boston area is going to see an incredible amount of visitors, with folks coming in for the World Cup, 4th of July, tall ships, the list goes on.
10: If it's convenient, folks will use it. And if it's dependable, folks will use it. And right now, it's both of those.
7: A 50% discount is also being applied for monthly commuter rail passes through August, though regular fees will be applied to special event trains, including those going to Boston Stadium in Foxborough. At South Station, James Rojas, WBZ, Boston's News Radio.
0: The South Shore isn't putting up with any funny business at the beaches. WBZ's Luke Spear has more.
11: Police in Hull say that they're getting ready for a possible takeover along the shores. Authorities say that they were tipped off through social media about a youth takeover that might take place at Nantasket Beach sometime today. In a statement from Hull Police, Chief John Dunn says that they've increased police presence and are patrolling nearby neighborhoods. Although police won't give full details, they want to remind beachgoers that public drinking or any criminal activity on the sands will not be tolerated by officers. Luke Spear, WBZ, Boston's News Radio.
0: The National Park Service reportedly orders the removal of three quotes reflecting on slavery and immigrants' place in the American Revolution from the Bunker Hill Historic Site. Senator Ed Markey says three quotes are set to be removed just weeks before the 251st anniversary of the iconic battle. Markey criticized the move to the Globe, saying the Trump administration's patriotism is weak enough to be threatened by American voices and American history. The Department of the Interior says it's part of a routine exhibit refresh. It comes at a time when the Park Service is removing signs, statues, and more from parks that inappropriately disparage Americans' past or living. A new study offers some hope for detecting lung cancer.
12: This time, researchers take aim at the world's deadliest form of cancer, lung cancer, to discover a set of proteins in the blood can accurately predict the onset of lung cancer up to 5 years before a diagnosis, and an already existing anti-inflammatory drug can reduce lung cancer risk dramatically for those highest at risk. The report summarized in the medical journal Cell says scientists still need more testing to determine if the treatment can prevent lung cancer, which remains experts' holy grail. Jay Willett, WBZ Boston's News Radio.
0: Time now is 12:08, which means it's time for business news with Bloomberg. Andrew O'Day is here, and Andrew, revenue is a little thin for Lululemon.
8: Yes, indeed. Amid intensifying competition and setbacks, including that embarrassing thing with the see-through yoga pants, traders of stock in Lululemon are starting to see through its financial challenges. Shares falling 14%. As the company cuts its full-year sales forecast and the market predicts Lululemon's first spring of falling sales since the pandemic first hit. Today's strong employment report, raising Fed rate hike fears, and an aggressive sell-off for tech stocks are weighing hard on Wall Street today. Dow losing 374, NASDAQ down 700 points, S&P 500 falling 119. Andrew O'Day, Bloomberg Business on WBZ, Boston's News Radio.
0: Thank you, Andrew. Coming up in just a few minutes, the Senate passes a massive bill to fund ICE.
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22: Sox Yankees tonight in the Bronx. Second time this season, the two rivals have locked horns with Boston in search of their first win in 2026 over the Bombers. One player who won't be in attendance for this series is Brian Bayo. The righty optioned down to AAA Worcester after a disastrous performance in yesterday's loss to Baltimore. Interim manager Chad Tracy.
23: Just a struggle. They hit him hard, and of the innings, that was probably his worst strike-throwing inning. I think we were right around 50%, 20 out of 21 out of 40. And they jumped him on some early count stuff and put a big number up there.
22: Bayo threw an interpreter on the difference between starting and relieving.
24: Just stop that talk, because it's not, I'm just having a bad season. That's it. That's it. It's not whether I'm a starter or I'm a reliever.
22: Chris Vama, WBZ, Boston's News Radio.
0: It's 12:13, and that sound means it's time for traffic and weather together with the Subaru Retailers of New England. 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Kevin, what are we seeing out there?
8: Well, we're still quite busy downtown here. Sterl Drive eastbound, a little slow here, getting into that Copley Tunnel again over at Leverett Circle. At Lever Connectors, looking a little slow both directions next to the Zakum Bridge with the inbound Lever Connector tied up basically off of 93. Now, 93 southbound doesn't look too bad. You're a little sluggish on the Zakum Bridge heading into the O'Neill Tunnel. About halfway through, you really tighten up here. Jammed onto the southbound expressway and down to the gas tank. A little busy again, East Milton Square down to the split. 93 northbound, a good amount of company. Randolph into the Braintree split onto the expressway up to about Furnaceburg Parkway. Slow again, Columbia Road, and then into the tunnel. Route 3 southbound, that's busy. Union Street down to 18, and then heavier down to the Derby Street lane drop. Northbound's a slow go, 228 up past Derby Street, and then slow up past Union Street as well. If you're heading down to the Cape right now, Route 3 southbound, you got about a mile back up at the Sagamore Bridge. 25 eastbound, hung up exit 10, stay slow up and over the Bourne Bridge into the Rotary. Kevin Brennan, WBZ's Traffic on the Threes.
0: Thank you, Kevin. It's time now for a check of the four-day WBZ AccuWeather forecast. Sun and some clouds today. We'll see a little bit of breeze coming by later. We'll have a high in the high 80s all the way up to 90. We'll have upper 70s to lower 80s down on the Cape and Islands. Tonight, partly cloudy. Low of 66 downtown, low of mid-50s inland. Tomorrow we'll have a mix of clouds and sun with a thunderstorm late as we continue our series of poor weather weekends. That thunderstorm will be around especially north and west of the city. We'll have a high of 84. Sunday, more clouds than sun with a couple of showers and thunderstorms around. Mainly later, we'll have a high close to 80. Of course, the sun will come back as we start the work week, but it will cool down. We'll have a high of 70. Right now in Boston, it is sunny, 82 degrees with a real feel of 95.
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0: Good afternoon, I'm Kyle Bray. Here are the five things you need to know at 12:15. Karen Reed sues Mass State Police and Canton Police over the handling of her murder case, alleging a culture of bias and corruption. A Hopkinton man is charged with attempted murder after allegedly trying to drown another man during a residency dispute. The Massachusetts House passes a bill to extend last call during the World Cup. The bill still needs Senate approval. The Bay Jobs Report shows U.S. employers added 172,000 jobs last month, while the unemployment rate remains steady at 4.3%. And four Republican senators side with Democrats to block President Trump's voter ID bill. Mark Mayfield has that.
1: Senator Susan Collins of Maine, Lisa Murkowski of Alaska, Mitch McConnell of Kentucky, and Tom Tillis of North Carolina broke ranks with Republicans on Thursday in their latest attempt to pass the Save America Act. The federal bill would impose new voter restrictions ahead of the November elections. Senate Republicans tried to pass it on Thursday by attaching it to a budget package to fund ICE, which needed at least 60 votes to pass. I'm Mark Mayfield.
0: However, Senate Republicans were able to pass a $70 billion bill to fund ICE through the rest of President Trump's term.
2: On this vote, the yeas are 52, the nays are 47. This bill, as amended, is passed.
0: The bill passed early this morning after 18 hours of voting on amendments. The new bill includes $38 billion for ICE, $22 billion for Border Patrol, and $5 for the Department of Homeland Security. It does not include security funding for the White House ballroom. The long-awaited return of the NBA Finals to Madison Square Garden is bringing out some big names. The AP's Gethin Coolball with that.
3: President Donald Trump is planning to attend an NBA Finals game in New York next week to root for his hometown Knicks. The president announced Thursday that he's accepting an invitation from Knicks owner James Dolan and said he's eyeing a visit Monday for Game 3. An avid sports fan and native New Yorker, Trump said he watched some of the Knicks' Game 1 win over the San Antonio Spurs. He called the Knicks, quote, dominant. The NBA believes Trump would be the first sitting president to attend an NBA Finals game. I'm Gethin Coolball.
0: A three-year-old is in the hospital after they were hit by a dirt bike in a park in Brockton last night. This happened just before 8:15 at Edgar's Playground. The child was taken to the hospital. Their condition is unknown at this time. Police arrested a 17-year-old boy from Brockton. He's facing assault and reckless operation of a motor vehicle charges. Anthropic, the company behind Claude, is out with a new warning calling for a slowdown or even a pause of AI research. The company says the technology is moving forward so quickly that AI systems may be able to advance themselves without human input. The company wants a slowdown or pause on development to help societal structures and research to catch up with them. ABC's Sophie Flay has more.
4: The technology is also fueling concerns about energy and water usage. A United Nations report predicts by 2030, AI systems will use nearly 3% of the world's electricity. And it warns cooling those systems will require water consumption equal to the needs of 1.3 billion people per year.
0: Anthropic says Claude has around 30 to 33 million active users. Shooting for a world record just before the World Cup. The Cambridge Office of Tourism is hosting an attempt to break the world record for the most people juggling a soccer ball simultaneously. This will take place tomorrow at 12:30 on MIT's Jack Berry Field. It's part of a larger global effort to break the record by the organization Where Football Lives. They're hoping to get over 20,000 people to take part in the attempt worldwide to break the record of that's currently held of around 459 people. The event is open to anyone. People are just asked to bring their own ball and to juggle it for 10 seconds as a part of the official record attempt. A star-studded lineup will grace Radio City Music Hall at Sunday night's Tony Awards. Daria Alminger with the details.
17: The biggest star of the Tonys may be the host.
5: Pink lives in Manhattan and is a huge supporter of Broadway. Her music has been in a few jukebox musicals like Anne Juliet and Moulin Rouge. It's also the 50th anniversary of A Chorus Line and the 30th anniversary for Rent and Chicago. Among the presenters, Nicole Scherzinger, who won last year for Sunset Boulevard, Megan Thee Stallion and Sting. Shmegadoon and the Lost Boys lead this year's nominees with 12 nods each. In New York, I'm Daria Albinger.
0: They're sending in the pros to the Lizzie Borden house tonight. Dalen Spratt, star of the TV series Ghost Brothers, is hosting two live ghost investigations at the historic home tonight. Guests will get to investigate the house where the 1892 murders took place with him using paranormal equipment. The first event runs from 7:30 to 10 tonight, followed by one from 10:30 to 1 in the morning. Tickets are on sale on the Lizzie Borden house website, and if you want to know what it's like to spend the night at the Lizzie Borden house, you can find out with a video that we did on our TikTok a while back with WBZ's Jay Willette. Spoiler alert, he survived. Time now is 12:21. It's sunny and 82 degrees, but it feels like a sweltering 95 right now in Boston. We'll have your full forecast and more coming up in just a few minutes.
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0: It's 12:23, and that sound means it's time for traffic and weather together with the Subaru Retailers of New England all-wheel drive traffic on the threes. Kevin, what are we seeing out there?
8: Well, Kyle, got some delays up to the north here. 128 southbound, 128-95 southbound, got a left lane crash here at Route 1 in that Peabody stretch. After that, you got a pretty decent ride getting down through the Lexington area. Northbound, a little slow, 4 and 225, again, 38 past 93, and then slowdowns on 128 here in Peabody, getting up to Lowell Street in Peabody. Route 1 northbound, slowdown Sergeant Street up past Route 60 in Revere. A little slow up the Linfield Tunnel. 93 northbound, busy Montvale Ave to 95. And then again, starting to get busy up at the lane drop after 125 here in Wilmington. That southbound expressway locked up out of the O'Neill Tunnel. In fact, your 93 southbound delays start on the Zakim Bridge, right through the city, onto the southbound expressway, down to the gas tank. A little slow again here before Furnace Brook into the split. Northbound's a slow go. Now Route 37 getting up to Furnace Brook Parkway. Again here through Savin Hill up past Columbia Road, and then a little heavier getting into the northbound Tip O'Neill Tunnel. Kevin Brennan, WBZ's Traffic on the Threes.
0: Thank you, Kevin. It's time now for a check of the four-day WBZ AccuWeather forecast with meteorologist Heather Zare.
7: Breezy and very warm for this afternoon. We'll have sun and some clouds with highs of 86 to 90. It'll stay in the upper 70s for parts of the Cape and Islands. Partly cloudy and warm for tonight with a low of 66 downtown, mid-50s for some inland suburbs. And then we'll have clouds and sun, and it's warm and a bit more humid tomorrow. We'll have a high of 84 with 70s for the Cape and Islands. A thunderstorm late in the day tomorrow is mostly north and west of the city, and then a thunderstorm or two is more likely for tomorrow night. That'll be followed by a shower or thunderstorm chance mainly later on Sunday, but the humidity starts to come down, even with more clouds than sun. The high will be right around 80. It's much cooler with low humidity and plenty of sunshine on Monday. The high will be right around 70. I'm AccuWeather meteorologist Heather Zare, WBZ, Boston's News Radio.
0: Right now, taking a look around the state, I am seeing 85 degrees in Billerica. I'm seeing 82 degrees in Brockton, 87 degrees in Auburn. And right now in Boston, it is sunny, 85 degrees with a real feel of 92. Time now is 12:26, which means it's time for New England business. Summer is ready, and so is New England's energy grid. Officials with ISO New England say the region will have enough supply to meet expected peak demands this season, and controlled outages will not be necessary. Grid operators, however, do say that high demand could create some challenging conditions, but even in a worst-case scenario, the independent nonprofit corporation says it has enough backups on that they can rely on. Tom Sawyer is hitting the road again. WBZ's Drew Mulholland has more on that.
11: This weekend, Rush will return to the road. Yeah, they launched their first tour in 11 years. First show in Los Angeles Sunday. New drummer Annika Niles has the impossible task of filling Neil Peart's shoes. Geddy Lee and Alex Lifeson, though, are promising dynamic sets each night. Rush has a two-night stand in Boston, too, mid-September. The Garden. People are going to love that around here. Drew Mulholland, WBZ. Boston's News Radio.
0: The State House unanimously signs off on a bill to extend last call during the World Cup. The proposal will allow cities and towns to extend alcohol service by 1 hour to 3 a.m. The plan runs through August 31st and allows for designated public drinking districts as well. And now heads of the Senate for approval. Governor Maura Healey has shown support for the plan. A fire destroys several boats at a yacht club in Winthrop. We'll have details on that story coming up in the news at 12:30.
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0: 85 degrees, feels like 92, and sunny in Boston at 12:30. 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Good afternoon, I'm Kyle Bray. Thank you for joining us, and here's what's happening. A fire on the water in Winthrop leaves several boats destroyed. WBZ's Jay Willette has that.
20: A massive fire destroys at least a dozen boats at a Winthrop yacht club, and that's a lot to clean up. Winthrop Fire says flames broke out just after 2:30 this morning at the Cottage Park Yacht Club on Orlando Avenue, spreading from boat to boat through gasoline on top of the water and burning composite deck material. Two boats broke free from the marina, one burning on Snake Island and the other ran aground at Point Shirley. The chief says marine units from Boston, Everett, and Massport helped contain the fire and keep it from reaching buildings on land. There are no reports of injuries since all boats were unoccupied at the time. Environmental police and the Coast Guard are now on scene for concerns about pollution in the harbor. Jay Willette, WBZ, Boston's News Radio.
0: The Needham Parks and Recreation chairman is facing fraud and tax charges after allegedly stealing from the town's Little League organization. A federal grand jury indicted Christopher Gertzel for allegedly stealing hundreds of thousands of dollars to pay back credit card debt, make car payments, and for cash withdrawals at casinos. The U.S. attorney for Massachusetts says this started back in 2019 when Gertzel faced financial troubles. He allegedly stole over $200,000 from the town's Little League by transferring them into his account within the umpire payment system. If found guilty, he faces up to 20 years in prison. Ex-girlfriend of Maine senatorial candidate Graham Platner and a conservative activist is accusing him of abuse. CBS News' Caitlin Huey Burns has more.
26: Lindsay Fifield told the New York Times that while they dated a decade ago, Platner never hit me, he never punched me. But, she said, he regularly grabbed her by the shoulders, sometimes hard enough to leave marks. And she alleged during one argument, he twisted her arm behind her back, shoved her into a bedroom, and held the door closed.
27: There are some allegations in this piece that I just want to be kind of unequivocal about are simply not true.
26: But a second woman, a Maine Democrat, who also said she dated Platner, told the New York Times she found some of his behavior, quote, reckless and unsettling.
0: California Congressman Ro Khanna will be appearing at a campaign event with Platner tonight. Commercial Street in Lynn is closed after a car crash involving a pedestrian. It's unclear if anyone was injured in the crash, but police are urging drivers to avoid Commercial Street or expect delays. An investigation is ongoing. We'll bring you more when we know it. A former McDonald's manager is pleading not guilty to tampering with a customer's food. We'll have more on that coming up in just a minute. Right now, it's time to take a look at the roads with the Subaru Retailers of New England. All-wheel drive traffic on the threes. Kevin, how are things looking out there?
8: Well, not so good getting out of the city of Boston here. It has been for a while jammed up inside the southbound O'Neill Tunnel onto the southbound expressway and down to the gas tank. Slow again here right around Bryant Avenue getting down to the Braintree Split. 93 northbound, you got your brake lights. Route 37 getting up to Furnace Brook Parkway. Slow again here now from right around Morrissey Boulevard up past Columbia Road, and one more time into the northbound tip O'Neill Tunnel. If you're heading down Route 3 southbound, slowdowns here from Union Street, quite heavy most of the way down to that Derby Street lane drop. Then you got a good run all the way down to Plymouth, but now you got about a mile, mile and a half back up at the Sagamore Bridge. 25 eastbounds tied up exit 10 up and over the Bourne Bridge. 24 looking pretty good. 95, no troubles there. We've been watching some big delays on the Mass Pike. Now westbound already slow downs at Route 95 in Weston. And you got about a 5-6 mile backup here getting through Route 290 in that Auburn stretch. If you're taking it further west, you got another 3 or 4 mile backup approaching these work crews at 36.2 here in Westfield. 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Kevin Brennan, WBZ's Traffic on the Threes.
0: Thank you, Kevin. It's time now for a check of the four-day WBZ Hacky Weather Forecast. It is hot out there today. We have sun and some clouds. A little bit of a breeze, but it's not making too much of a difference as we're having real feels around 92 right now. We'll start to see highs get a little closer to 90 throughout the day. Tonight, partly cloudy. We'll have a low of 66 downtown, mid-50s inland. And, of course, as it's been for the last few weeks, the weather's not going to be great this weekend. We'll have a mix of clouds and sun to start off the day tomorrow with a thunderstorm arriving late, especially.
1: The Boston Balance Trail is making its debut on...
0: We'll have a high of 84, closer to 70 on the Cape and Islands. We'll have a high of 84, closer to 70 on the Cape and Islands. Sunday, more clouds than sun with a couple of showers and a thunderstorm, mainly later on. We'll have highs close to 80. Monday, sun and a high of 70. Right now in Boston, it's sunny, 85 degrees with a real feel of 92 at 12:36. A nearly 91-mile-long hiking trail is set to open soon. WBZ's James Rojas is in Dorchester with a first look.
1: The Boston Boundless Trail is making its debut on Saturday, which is National Trails Day. But this isn't your grandpappy's hiking trail, because this one is over 90 miles long.
2: No, me and the dog, we're good for a good, like, mile and a half, maybe that.
1: James and his dog Winston may not be up for the challenge, but you might be if you're down to walk a giant loop that stretches down the Boston coastline through here at Savin Hill Beach, down to Milton, Newton, Somerville, then to Revere.
3: That sounds exciting.
4: Yeah, thumbs up.
3: Yeah.
14: Thumbs up. Is that something that you think you could accomplish, maybe through chunks or sections at a time?
4: I will never do it, but...
3: I will. That sounds great.
1: Created by Walking City Trails, the new hiking map is made up of 12 sections and goes live online June 6th. At Savin Hill Beach, James Rojas, WBZ, Boston's News Radio.
0: A former McDonald's manager has been released on personal recognizance after an arraignment in Dudley District Court this morning. Kaylee Santos of Southridge pleaded not guilty to distributing food with a harmful substance after allegedly stuffing fries in her mouth before serving them to a customer at the McDonald's on East Main Street in Southbridge. A video that went viral on social media shows a worker believed to be Santos grabbing French fries and putting them in her mouth before putting them back into a carton. The customer was a former girlfriend of Santos who says she was mad at her for dating someone else. At today's arraignment hearing, the Worcester Telegram reports Santos was barred by the judge from working in the fast food industry until the case is over. An investigation is underway after a student reportedly assaulted an employee at a South End high school last week. The Globe reports that the assault happened on May 26th at the Melvin H. King South End Academy, a school that serves students with a primary disability of emotional impairment who require high level of academic or therapeutic support. The employee was treated for non-life-threatening injuries. The student was taken to the hospital for evaluation. No arrests have been made. Time now is 12:38, which means it's time for Bloomberg Business. Bloomberg's Andrew O'Day is here, and Andrew, the tables are turning for a taco chain. Which one's that?
22: Indeed, Kyle. Amid signs people have been spending less on eating out food, stock in Chipotle has tumbled 46% over the past year, and it is now time to buy the dip. So says J.P. Morgan, which has upgraded Chipotle shares. The market is following suit amid hopes a sales turnaround is underway. Shares have risen 6%. Chipotle is spending big on marketing right now, running a campaign including free burrito giveaways tied to the NBA Finals. This is turning into a nasty day for Wall Street as a sell-off for techs combines with rising fear that the Fed Reserve's next move on interest rates will be a hike. Right now, the Dow is falling 385. NASDAQ, oh my goodness, it's down nearly 3%, 746. S&P 500 down 127. That is nearly 2%. Andrew O'Day, Bloomberg Business on WBZ, Boston's News Radio.
0: Not a fun Friday. Thank you, Andrew. And just when you thought things couldn't get worse, a flesh-eating fly is reappearing in the U.S. We'll explain that coming up in just a few minutes.
23: 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The latest EV in Toyota's lineup is the 2026 CHR.
4: Toyota's Brooke Pickett says it has an all-electric driving range designed to make daily commutes and longer trips comfortably.
5: So while exact range figures may vary by trim, it's expected to provide up to 290 miles of all-electric driving range on a full charge.
4: She says the CHR also supports DC fast charging.
5: So allowing the battery to recharge from low to about 80% capacity in roughly 30 minutes, significantly reducing downtime on those longer journeys.
4: That's tomorrow's technology today.
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29: Now that the Patriots have appeared to lock up the wide receiver position with the acquisition of A.J. Brown, there's another area of need on the roster that warrants attention.
30: Edge is a massive flashing red sign. Please, I demand to be addressed.
29: A weaker spot a year ago that has since lost Ke'Lavon Chaisson to free agency with not much of a replacement plan. Taylor Kyles on the Pat's Daily Podcast.
30: It's just the uncertainty around Landry and Gabe Akers right now that we still don't know what right. The hell is going on. It just feels very uncomfortable where this is a room that absolutely needs to be addressed. Really, most of that depending on Elijah Ponder and Harold Landry's health. It's looking less and less likely that you just need another body. I think you need somebody who can really be some type of impact player.
29: Chris Fama, WBZ, Boston's News Radio.
0: It's 12:43, and that sound means it's time for traffic and weather together with the Subaru Retailers of New England all-wheel drive traffic on three, sponsored by New England Spas. Kevin, what are we seeing out there?
8: Well, we've got a lot of company out there. Friday afternoon, old school style here. You got your slowdowns northbound on Route 1, Sergeant Street Revere getting up past Route 60, and then you've got some pockets of brake lights getting most of the way up into the Linfield Tunnel. 93 northbound, more company coming up through Medford, again in Stone. I'm approaching 95 one more time up into the lane drop after 125. 128, 95 northbound, busy off the Mass Pike, getting up into that Waltham stretch, and then starting to see some heavier stuff. 2A up past 4 and 225 in Lexington. You jammed again, Route 38, Woburn up past 93. Now, you've been mentioning the situation, Kyle, over in the Lynn, northbound Lynnway, still shut down at Commercial Street. Serious crash investigation happening there. Delays are just about back onto the Revere side, over the bridge and into the Point of Pines area in Revere. Out on the Mass Pike westbound, exiting delays to 95 West End. Then you're locked up here for about 6-7 miles. Millbury getting out through the 290 stretch. And if you're taking it even further out in Westfield, you got about a 3-mile backup approaching these work crews here at mile marker 36. 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
0: Thank you, Kevin. It's time now for a check of the four-day WBZ AccuWeather forecast. We got a hot one out here. The highs are going to get closer to 90 as we head throughout the day. We'll have some sun and some clouds and a little bit of a breeze. It'll be in the upper 70s to low 80s on the Cape and Islands. Partly cloudy tonight, low 66 downtown, mid-50s inland. Tomorrow, a mix of clouds and sun as we continue our run of bad weather weekends. We'll have a thunderstorm that might emerge late, especially north and west of the city, cooling down to a high of 84. Sunday will continue that. We'll have more clouds than sun with a couple of showers and a thunderstorm mainly later, cooling down even more. We'll have a high close to 80. Monday, we'll have some sun again, but we'll have a high of 70 as we cool down even more. Right now in Boston, it is sunny, 85 degrees with a real feel of 92.
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0: Good afternoon, I'm Kyle Bray, and here are the five things you need to know at 12:46. A massive fire destroys several boats at a yacht club in Winthrop overnight. A former Southbridge McDonald's manager pleads not guilty to distributing food with a harmful substance. Actor Anthony Head, known for his roles in Buffy the Vampire Slayer and Ted Lasso, dies at the age of 72. The Senate passes a $70 billion funding bill for immigration enforcement. And former National Security Advisor John Bolton is expected to plead guilty in his classified records case. ABC's Pierre Thomas reports.
12: Plead guilty to one count of illegal retention of national security information and will acknowledge he stored sensitive information in his personal diaries. He's agreed to pay a fine of $2.25 million and could face up to 5 years in prison. Bolton has been an unsparing critic of the president.
13: I don't think he's fit for office.
12: President Trump himself was charged with mishandling classified information when he left office. That case later dismissed.
0: A rearrangement hearing is scheduled for June 26th. New information has come to light on former Prince Andrew's business activities.
15: A National Audit Office report.
0: The AP's Charles de Ledesma has more.
15: A National Audit Office report finds Andrew Mountbatten Windsor had received income from renting out the cottages on the Royal Lodge Estate, his home near Windsor Castle, for more than 20 years. A lease for the Royal College signed in 2003 shows he paid only a nominal fee known as a peppercorn rent for the property, which included a 30-room mansion and 8 cottages, 3 of which he sublet. The audit office review was carried out at the request of lawmakers after Mountbatten Windsor was stripped of his royal titles and evicted from Royal Lodge by his brother, the King. I'm Charles de Ledesma.
0: The USDA is racing to contain a parasitic flesh-eating fly that can affect livestock, wildlife, pets, and, in rare cases, humans. Officials confirm that the New World screwworm fly was found on a calf in Texas about 50 miles from the Mexican border. It marks the first confirmed case in Texas in 50 years. Secretary of Agriculture Brooke Rollins said response teams are already on the ground and a quarantine zone has been established around the detection site. A man missing for days on Mount Everest suddenly returns. ABC's Hannah Batah has the story.
16: It's being called the miracle on Mount Everest. A 52-year-old Sherpa guide suddenly seen crawling back to base camp 6 days after he went missing. This is him moments after he returned, frostbitten but alive. He was last seen in the so-called death zone, known for its thin oxygen and harsh conditions. He says he slipped and fell into a crevice where he was stuck for 2 days and 2 nights.
0: The Sherpa says he survived by eating ice, and when enough snow had fallen, he was able to climb back out. Boston's biggest pride celebration of the year is happening this weekend. WBZ's Jay Willett has the details.
1: Boston Pride for the People hosts New England's largest pride parade tomorrow, with more than 10,000 participants expected to march through the streets of Boston, decked out in rainbow. The parade kicks off at 11 in the morning at St. James Avenue following a ribbon cutting with Governor Maura Healey and Boston Mayor Michelle Wu. After the parade, there's a free festival on Boston Common, and for those 21 and older, there's a block party in Copley Square from 2 to 6. Jay Willett, WBZ Boston's News Radio.
0: Brockton officials are saying sorry for charging trash customers more money ahead of schedule. The enterprise says Brockton city councilors recently approved hiking the fee for curbside trash and recycling pickup by $40 per quarter. The new rate should have gone into effect on July 2nd, but customers got slapped with the extra fee on their bill for the quarter that started on April 1st. Brockton's Department of Public Works apologized for the error. They say residents can't ignore the $40 bill, but if they've already paid it, they will get a $40 credit for their first quarterly bill in the next fiscal year. They're as American as apple pie, and today is the day to celebrate.
2: He has to be careful about his sweets, because I'm diabetes. But he can't help but start his day off with a circular sensation to accompany his coffee.
3: I don't know what can I say. I like it. I have old-fashioned donut. That's how we have.
2: And he was dunking it down in his coffee, getting the full effect on National Donut Day, a holiday started back in 1938 by the Salvation Army, which finds local bakeries and national chains offering deals on these deep-fried rings of sweet dough, even those with filling.
3: Yes, Boston cream.
2: Is there any better way to start your day?
3: No. Just medium coffee and a Boston cream, and I'm off from running.
2: Chris Fama, WBZ, Boston's News Radio.
0: 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We'll have traffic and weather together coming up next.
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0: It is 12:53. And that sound means it's time for traffic and weather together with the Subaru Retailers of New England. All-wheel drive traffic on the threes. Kevin, what are we seeing out there?
8: Well, Kyle, a busy afternoon, that's for sure. If you're heading up 93 northbound, getting out of the city, a little busy here. Somerville getting up through Medford and Stoneham passing 95. More brake lights up at the lane drop here after 125. Route 1 northbound, you can make it up to Sergeant Street here in Revere. Slow getting up past Lynn Street. And then you got some pockets of slowdowns Main Street up into that Linfield tunnel. 128 95 northbound, that's busy getting up past the Mass Pike into Waltham. Slow again here in Lexington. One more time, Route 38 getting up past Route 93. Southbound, some slowdowns coming down out of Peabody and into that Linfield stretch. We've got delays here downtown. Sterile Drive eastbound, slow going through the Copley Tunnel, most of the way over to Leverett Circle. The lever connector's busy both directions next to the Zakim Bridge. 93 southbound, not bad on the lower deck, Zakim Bridge. As soon as you get inside the O'Neill Tunnel, you're down to a crawl. That stays heavy down to the gas tank, and busy again from Granite Avenue down to the Braintree Split. 93 northbound, a lot of company, Randolph into the Braintree Split, and stays heavy most of the way up to Granite Avenue. Looks like they got that HOV truck working its way up here. And then more delays, Columbia Road, one more time into the northbound tunnel. 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Kevin Brennan, WBZ's Traffic on the Threes.
0: Thank you, Kevin. It's time now for a check of the four-day WBZ AccuWeather forecast brought to you by Pella Windows and Doors of New England. Here's Heather.
4: This afternoon will bring sun, some clouds, and highs of 86 to 90 with upper 70s for parts of the Cape and Islands. It'll be a breezy, very warm afternoon. Tonight stays warm, partly cloudy with a low of 66 downtown and mid-50s for some inland suburbs. And then we'll have clouds and sun, and it's warm and a bit more humid tomorrow. There'll be a late-day thunderstorm, mainly north and west of the city. The high will be 84, but it's going to be in the 70s for the Cape and Islands. It's more likely that we'll see a thunderstorm.

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0: Time now is 12:56. The Red Sox are in the Bronx tonight. WBC's Drew Mulholland has a preview.
2: Now listen, I know the Red Sox season has not been all glitz and glamour, but there's still a lot of ball left, and this weekend set starting tonight is a big one. The Yanks are cooking this year, too. Tough test, and no matter how you slice it, Sox and Yanks will always carry some extra weight. One of the best rivalries in sports.
3: Race. The Boston Red Sox have won the pennant.
2: 2004. Could listen to that all day, right? Brings back great memories. The boys celebrating in Yankee Stadium while New York plays and Yankees fans shed tears. Beautiful. Happy Friday. Drew Mulholland, WBZ, Boston's News Radio.
0: Emergency crews in Westminster save an animal from a tree. And no, it's not a cat. The Gardiner News says police and fire responded last month to a report of an owl entangled in fishing line and hanging from a tree over Wyman Pond. First responders freed the bird and took it back to the fire station to evaluate its injuries. Fire crews also contacted a raptor rehabilitator to coordinate treatment and rehab for the owl. The Prince Estate is opening up the vault and releasing some unheard songs as a part of a new album called Timeless.
4: The collection features tracks that were recorded across different periods in his career, spanning from 1977 through the year of his death, 2016. The announcement comes after the release of the new single, Stone, a previously unreleased track from 1995. The album drops August 28th. I'm Mark Mayfield.
0: Coming up in the news at 1:30, Karen Reed files a lawsuit against Massachusetts law enforcement.
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0: 85 degrees with a real feel of 92 and sunny in Boston at 1 o'clock. Good afternoon, I'm Kyle Bray. Thank you for joining us, and here's what's happening. Karen Reed is suing Mass State Police and the Canton Police Department nearly a year after her acquittal in the death of her boyfriend, John O'Keefe. The lawsuit accuses both departments of trying to conceal an embedded culture of bigotry, misogyny, systemic failures, and institutional rot, and also shows an alleged history of disturbing texts between fired State Trooper Michael Proctor and former Canton Police Sergeant Sean Good. Reed tells NBC's Today Show she feels she has to continue to fight for justice.
10: I had to fight for my freedom for years,
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0: I knew as it unfolded, I was never going to be able to just forget that this happened to me, that I was wronged in this way.
1: Reed is seeking damages. It's a beautiful day for relaxing on the beach, but instead police in one South Shore community are on high alert. WBZ's Jay Willette explains.
2: There's a lot of people here just enjoying themselves, trying to have a peaceful time.
3: The Hope Police Department got ahead of a planned Nantasket Beach takeover and posted online that they would not tolerate any public drinking and disturbances.
2: Kids could get lost if a lot of people come to the beach at once. There's a lot of young children here, and it's easy enough to get distracted and lose them as a parent as it is, let alone with tons of people coming.
3: And looking around the shoreline, aside from the washed up lion's mane jellyfish, it's calm.
4: I love to have everybody here. It's great to see people young, old, every age, but to have an ulterior motive to cause trouble is too bad.
3: Extra state troopers stationed here at Nantasket tell me the attention has shifted over to Carson Beach in Boston as the supposed hosting beach of the takeover. In Hull, Jay Willette, WBZ Boston's News Radio.
1: There's promising new data in the fight against opioid abuse in Massachusetts. State health officials say there were 978 confirmed and estimated opioid-related overdose deaths among residents last year. This is the first time the total annual opioid-related overdose deaths in the state fell below 1,000 since 2013. It also marks a nearly 60% decline in fatal opioid overdoses since the record high in 2022. A popular British actor has passed away.
5: Known for his roles in Ted Lasso, Merlin, Little Britain, and Buffy the Vampire Slayer, Anthony Head has died at the age of 72.
6: I really don't understand this attitude. You've accepted your duty. You've slain vampires before.
7: Yeah, and I've both been there and done that, and I'm moving on.
5: In the 1990s, the English actor found international fame as Rupert Giles on Buffy, and before that, he became known on British TV in the 80s for a series of commercials for Nescafe Gold Blend Coffee.
6: Will Gold Blend be too good for your guests?
7: Oh, I think they could get used to it.
6: It's a very sophisticated coffee.
5: Ed's daughter said in a statement that he passed away peacefully of complications due to pneumonia. Brian Antonelli, WBZ, Boston's News Radio.
1: A man is facing several charges after allegedly trying to drown someone over a property dispute. We'll have more on that coming up in just a few minutes. Right now it's 103, and that sound means it's time for traffic and weather together with the Subaru Retailers of New England. All-wheel drive traffic on the threes. Kevin, what are we seeing out there?
8: Well, we got some pretty big delays here getting out of the city on that southbound expressway, locked up about halfway inside the O'Neill Tunnel. Stays heavy down to the gas tank, and then you got reduced speeds, Granite Avenue down to the Braintree Split. Northbound's quite busy here. Randolph getting into the Braintree Split. Now getting pockets of slowdowns all the way up to the Neponset on-ramp. It's heavy again getting into the northbound tunnel. Now, Route 3 southbound, slow going, Union Street, down to Route 18. Then you tighten up heavier to the Derby Street lane drop. After that, you got a pretty good run all the way down to Plymouth, and you got about a mile and a half back up now here at the Sagamore Bridge. 25 eastbound, slow here right at the base of the Bourne Bridge. Stays heavy over and into the Bourne Rotary. 2495, okay, up to the north, outbound Tobin Bridge, okay to the Chelsea side, but then slowdown starts Sergeant Street, Revere, up past Lynn Street, and then your pockets are filling in here. Saugus getting up into that Linfield Tunnel. 93 northbound, a little busier. Somerville up through Medford, one more time up in Stoneham, and then after that, not too bad, getting up into that lane drop after 125. Kevin Brennan, WBZ's Traffic on the Threes.
1: Thank you, Kevin. It is a hot one out there today. Sun and some clouds, a little bit of a breeze, but it's not doing much to cool us down. We'll have highs that are getting close to 90, already hit 90 in some places, upper 70s to lower 80s on the Cape and Islands. Tonight, partly cloudy, low of 66 downtown and mid-50s inland. Now, we will be continuing our streak of, well, crummy weekend weather. We'll have a mix of clouds and sun tomorrow with a thunderstorm around late, especially north and west of the city. We'll have a high of 84, closer to 70 down on the Cape and Islands. Sunday, more clouds than sun with a couple of showers and a thunderstorm. That'll come mainly later in the day. We'll have highs close to 80 as we keep cooling down. We'll cool down to a high of 70 on Monday, but the sun will return because the weather's always nicer during the work week, it seems. Right now in Boston, it is sunny, 85 degrees, with a real feel of 92 at 105. In Hopkinton, a violent dispute at a lake is caught on video. WBZ's Tammy Matassa has the story.
9: Yo, get the The violence unfolding in this video is shocking. Matt Duffy is slapped, his head forced underwater and held. The 21-year-old was on crutches at the time of the attack, recovering from a motorcycle accident months earlier.
10: I just knew I couldn't use either of my arms or my leg as they were both broken. And it was just praying that he either let go or my friends pulled him off of me.
9: Police say the attack suspect is 70-year-old Stephen Dana, now facing attempted murder, strangulation and suffocation, and assault and battery on a disabled person.
11: It's time to go.
9: Investigators say Dana was angry the victim and his friends weren't Hopkinton residents and jet skiing in a part of the lake only open to residents from Memorial Day to Labor Day.
1: Dana is being held without bail. He's back in court today. The National Park Service reportedly orders the removal of three quotes reflecting on slavery and immigrants' place in the American Revolution from the Bunker Hill Historic Site. Senator Ed Markey says the three quotes are set to be removed. He criticized the move to the Globe, saying the Trump administration's patriotism is weak enough to be threatened by American voices and American history. The Department of the Interior says it's part of a routine exhibit refresh. It comes at a time when the Park Service is removing signs, statues, and more from parks that, quote, inappropriately disparage Americans past or living. One of the biggest AI companies in the world is calling for a freeze on AI research. Anthropic is the maker of the AI assistant Claude, and it says the technology is advancing so quickly that AI systems may be able to advance themselves without human input.
12: Now, Anthropic is calling for a freeze on AI development, saying, "We believe it would be good for the world to have the option to slow or temporarily pause frontier AI development to enable societal structures and alignment research to keep up with the advance of the technology."
1: That's ABC's Sophie Flay reporting. Time now is 108, which means it's time for Bloomberg Business. Andrew O'Day is here, and Andrew, we're seeing a Donut Day stock rally.
8: Yes, indeed, Kyle. As companies from snack makers to clothing makers talk about the Ozempic effect, and as the protein craze spreads to pancakes and lattes, we're seeing a big rally today for a donut company. Today is National Donut Day, meaning Dunkin', as well as Tim Hortons, 7-Eleven, and others are offering free donuts with a purchase. But Krispy Kreme is going extra. Free donut, no purchase necessary. And on that zero revenue move, Krispy Kreme stock has jumped as much as 9% today on bets that you'll be back. That's about it for the good stock news. Main indexes are tumbling on Wall Street as tech shares sell off and Fed interest rate hike fear dent the mood. Dow losing 405. NASDAQ down 805. That's 3%. S&P 500 down 137, nearly 2%. Andrew O'Day, Bloomberg Business on WBZ, Boston's News Radio.
1: Thank you, Andrew. Coming up in just a few minutes, we'll take a look at the latest jobs report from the Labor Department.
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21: It's the 158th running of the Belmont Stakes, the final leg of racing's Triple Crown, with just 10 horses in the field at Saratoga, as renovations continue at Belmont Park. So who's the class of the division? Andy Serling of the New York Racing Association.
22: The favorite, Renegade. He has a huge fan base. I won't be surprised if he's even less than his 2-1 morning line.
21: The nag does have competition.
22: Two horses coming out of the Florida Derby. One of them is Chief Wallaby, who ran very well in the Florida Derby, but he did have a very good trip and he simply couldn't get it done. Now, he was also making just his third start, but ultimately Commandment was the best horse.
21: And don't forget about
22: Emerging Market. You could argue he used the Kentucky Derby as a prep for the Belmont Stakes.
21: Chris Vama, WBZ, Boston's News Radio.
1: It's 1:13, and that sound means it's time for traffic and weather together with the Subaru Retailers of New England. 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Kevin, it's right. Mess out there.
8: Yeah, it certainly is here, Kyle. If you're heading eastbound, getting into Boston right now, watch out for slowdowns in the new lane configuration by the Fenway Park area. They had the right lane blocked for the longest time. Now they have the left lane blocked, so you'll need to stay to the right here. Eastbound on the Pike, just before Fenway Park, getting over to the Prue Tunnel. Now, if you're westbound, getting out of the city, you got a little slowdown here at 95, exiting delays west end. Then you got a pretty good ride till you get out to that Milford stretch. You're locked up Route 146. It's about 5-6 mile backup getting out past that 290 stretch here in Auburn. This is backing up 290 trying to get to the Pike, and already 290 westbound slow through that downtown area, basically coming out of Shrewsbury and on in through downtown Worcester. South of town, that southbound expressway, that's locked up coming out of the O'Neill Tunnel. Slow roll down to the gas tank. Busy again. Granite Avenue, not as heavy, but just slow going. Granite Avenue down to the split. Route 3 southbound, that's on the slow coming down past Union Street, heavier 18 down to Derby Street. 93 northbound, you got a lot of company. Randolph into the Braintree split, a little heavier now from Braintree, getting up past Neponset and then slow again into the northbound tunnel. 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
1: Thank you, Kevin. It's time for a check of the four-day WBZ AccuWeather forecast. It's plenty hot out there with the sun beaming down. It's going to be a little breezy, but we'll have some clouds. We'll get highs close to the 90s. Many places already hitting that. Be down to the upper 70s and lower 80s on the Cape and Islands. Partly cloudy tonight, low of 66 downtown with the mid-50s inland. Tomorrow, continuing our streak of poor weather on the weekends, we'll start off the mix of sun sun and clouds, then a thunderstorm late, especially north and west of the city. We'll cool down to a high of 84. Sunday, we'll have more clouds than sun, a couple showers, and a thunderstorm mainly later in the day. Again, we'll have a high close to 80. We will warm up on Monday. We'll cool down on Monday. We'll have a high of 70, but the sun will come back as we start the work week. Right now in Boston, it is sunny and 85 degrees.
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1: Good afternoon, I'm Kyle Bray, and here are the five things you need to know at 1:16. Karen Reed files a lawsuit against Mass State Police and Canton Police over the handling of her murder case. Police in Hull warn about a potential takeover event at Nantasket Beach today. State health officials say total annual opioid-related overdose deaths in Massachusetts dropped below 1,000 last year for the first time since 2013. A Hopkinton man is accused of trying to drown another man in a lake during an argument. And it's Free Commuter Rail Friday. WBZ's James Rojas is at South Station with more on the summer-long program.
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4: I love it. I love it. Any chance I can get to, you know, save some money with how gas is and everything like that, taking the train has been my way to save money getting to work.
0: Now, though Fridays are free, the promotion does not apply to Boston Stadium trains, Cape Flyer, nor any other special event train. 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
1: President Trump says the U.S. will win the war with Iran one way or another.
23: Trump talked to reporters on Thursday.
24: Or we're going to win military. One way or the other. It's going to be militarily or in paper.
23: The president shrugged off questions about the war dragging down Republican chances in the midterm elections, again saying other U.S. wars have lasted a lot longer. He then touted good things going on while the war continues, including a record stock market. His comments come with conflicting reports about the progress of U.S.-Iran peace talks. I'm Mark Mayfield.
1: President Trump gets a big win with the newly passed immigration bill. CBS's Nancy Cordes has more.
25: This $70 billion bill funds his beefed-up immigration plans through the rest of his term. It includes a surge of money for Customs and Border Patrol and ICE. Democrats were unified against it, and so Republicans had to use a special procedure known as reconciliation to muscle this bill through. And the series of votes lasted 18 hours. In the end, all but one Republican got on board. Now, this bill nearly got derailed a few times in recent weeks. First, over $1 billion in funding for security for the president's ballroom and the East Wing. That is no longer in the bill. And then over this $1.8 billion government payout fund that both sides had been worried would lead to compensation for January 6th rioters.
1: The bill goes on to the House next week. The latest jobs report shows the U.S. employers added 172,000 jobs in May. The Labor Department reported job growth was down slightly last month from a revised 179,000 in April. The unemployment rate has held steady at 4.3%. The job market has been recovering this year from a dismal 2025, so far shrugging off higher prices and economic uncertainty amid the war in the Middle East. The stock market, though, not reacting in the way you might suspect. All the major indexes are seeing some tough losses today. The Dow down 450 points, S&P 500 down 142 points, almost 2%, and the NASDAQ is down over 841 points, which is over 3%. Ousted Venezuelan President Nicolas Maduro is adding a defense lawyer to his defense, who also represented rapper Sean Diddy Combs.
26: Court records show Ana Estevao will help Maduro now fight drug trafficking charges. Estevao helped Sean Diddy Combs during a high-profile trial in New York last year. Combs was acquitted on sex trafficking and racketeering charges. Maduro remains locked up in Brooklyn awaiting trial. In New York, I'm Scott Pringle.
1: State lawmakers think an extra hour at the bar is a great idea to top off the summer. WBZ's Jay Willett has more.
3: A later last call is one step closer to reality after state reps on Beacon Hill pass a bill allowing Massachusetts restaurants and bars to serve alcohol till 3 a.m. this summer. The agreement comes with a catch. The House approves a version of the bill to include late closing time until July 31st. Earlier, it was supposed to be until August 31st. This plan came forth as a way for businesses to capitalize on a sudden influx of customers for the World Cup, fans that will likely be leaving Foxborough late night after the matches, and for America's 250th celebrations. Now, a 3 a.m. last call wouldn't become automatic statewide. It's up to local licensing authorities to opt in. It's off to the Senate now. Jay Willett, WBZ, Boston's News Radio.
1: 86 degrees and mostly cloudy now in Boston at 121. It's still feeling hot out there right now. The real feel. It's a whopping 96 degrees. Keep it here for your full four-day forecast and a check of the roads in just a few minutes.
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1: Time now is 1:23. And that sound means it's time for traffic and weather together with the Subaru Retailers of New England all-wheel drive traffic on the Threes. Here's Kevin.
8: All right, Kyle, we'll start it off downtown. Not too bad here along the river roads, and you're looking good through the airport tunnels. If you're taking the Mass Pike westbound, getting a little busier by Newton Corner, Route 16, exiting delays here at Route 95 as well in Weston. And then you're locked up for about 5 miles here, Millbury, getting out through that 290 stretch in Auburn. In fact, that stays slow all the way out past the Charlton Rest area. If you're heading up to the north out of the city of Boston, Route 1 northbound, slow down to Revere, Sergeant Street, most of the way up into the Linfield Tunnel now. 93 northbounds on and off the brakes from Somerville up through Medford against Stoneham up to 95. 128, 95 northbound, that's quite busy from Route 9 here in Wellesley. Stay slow up through the Waltham stretch and filling in through Lexington as well. More brake lights and a little heavier from Route 38 in Woburn up past Route 93. More slowdowns on 128 south here, getting by 114 up in Peabody, and then southbound 128-95. You're on the reduced speeds here from Linfield getting down into Woburn. 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Kevin Brennan, WBZ's Traffic on the Threes.
1: Thank you, Kevin. It's time now for a check of the four-day WBZ AccuWeather forecast with meteorologist Heather Zare.
7: Sunshine and some clouds for this afternoon. It's going to be breezy and very warm with highs of 86 to 90. It'll stay in the upper 70s for parts of the Cape and Islands. Tonight will be warm, partly cloudy with a low of 66 downtown, mid-50s for some inland suburbs. Then with clouds and sun, it's going to be warm and a bit more humid tomorrow. There'll be a thunderstorm around late in the day, mainly north and west of the city. The high will be 84. Again, it'll be in the 70s for the Cape and Islands. A thunderstorm or two is more likely for tomorrow night, and we can't rule out a shower or thunderstorm on Sunday, mainly later in the day. There'll be more clouds than sun with the humidity starting to come down, highs near 80. Much cooler on Monday with low humidity and sun much of the time, high 70. I'm AccuWeather meteorologist Heather Zehr, WBZ, Boston's News Radio.
1: Right now, I'm seeing 91 degrees in Haverhill, seeing 92 degrees in Carver, seeing 89 degrees in Fitchburg. Right now in Boston, it is mostly cloudy and 86 degrees. Time now is 1:26. It's time for Bloomberg, or for New England Business. Logan Airport is spreading its wings. Bermuda Air is back this winter with seasonal flights to Anguilla. But the airline is also adding more nonstop routes this year to places like Belize and the Turks and Caicos Islands. That flight to Belize is a first for Boston. Bermuda Air will also christen another jet, setting a flight to Guatemala City. Anguilla and the new offerings begin in December. SAG-AFTRA approves a four-year contract. The AP's Donna Warder has the details.
11: More than 90% of actors in the Screen Actors Guild and the American Federation of Television and Radio Artists voted for a four-year contract with studios and streaming services. The vote comes a month after union leaders negotiated a deal they say gives protections against actors created by artificial intelligence. Unlike the 2023 negotiations that led to a walkout, this time talks were drama-free. SAG-AFTRA President Sean Astin says the new contract recognizes the realities of how performers work today. I'm Donna Warder.
1: A stormy forecast is forcing Somerville to push back its Carnival Festival. The festival was originally scheduled to take place this Sunday from 2 to 6, but the city now says because of forecasted rain and potential thunderstorms, they will instead hold the event on the following Sunday, June 14th. Carnival will transform Broadway into an open-air festival with music, dance, food, family activities, local vendors, and performances celebrating East Somerville. It's all a part of Summer Streets, the city's annual series of free, family-friendly open streets events. Coming up in the news at 1:30, more controversy for Maine Senate candidate Graham Plattner.
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1: 86 degrees and sunny with a real feel of 94 in Boston at 1:30. Good afternoon. I'm Kyle Bray. Thank you for joining us, and here's what's happening. Police in Lynn say a person has life-threatening injuries after being hit by a truck this morning. This happened at the intersection of Linway and Commercial Street. Police say Commercial Street was closed during the state police investigation, urging drivers to avoid the area or expect delays. There's no word on what led to the crash or if the truck driver is expected to face charges. Maine's Senate candidate Graham Plattner is denying allegations from ex-girlfriends that he was physically abusive. Mark Mayfield with that.
18: The New York Times interviewed several women who recounted various episodes with the embattled Maine Democratic Senate hopeful. One said Plattner twisted her arm and shoved her into a bedroom, while another claimed the combat vet fantasized about killing people he considered a threat and said he would rape home intruders. In an interview with MS Now, Plattner denied all allegations of physical abuse. He also denied an allegation from another ex-girlfriend that he knew his tattoo was associated with the Nazi SS. Plattner has acknowledged his struggles with PTSD, depression, and drinking following multiple combat deployments in Iraq and Afghanistan. I'm Mark Mayfield.
1: A massive fire overnight destroys at least a dozen boats at a yacht club in Winthrop. Fire crews responded shortly after 2:30 in the morning for six boats on fire at the Cottage Park Yacht Club on Orlando Avenue. Winthrop's fire chief says the fire spread to six other boats, and the marine units of Boston, Everett, and Massport helped them contain the blaze and keep it away from the yacht club's building. No injuries have been reported. The cause of the fire is unknown at this time. Still no breakthrough in negotiations to end the war between the U.S. and Iran. Both sides have exchanged strikes in recent days, though the White House insists that the ceasefire is holding. ABC's Tom Sufi Burridge also says President Trump rejected a potential plan that he said could have retrieved Iran's enriched uranium.
19: President Trump was talking about a potential plan that was on the cards, he says, at the very beginning of the war. It would have involved special forces, U.S. special forces, airdropping into Iran. He said heavy equipment would also have been airlifted into those areas. And the idea was for those special forces to conduct some kind of engineering operation to extract some of, or if not all of, Iran's stocks of enriched uranium, which are thought to be buried deep within mountains.
1: President Trump also told reporters yesterday he would be open to meeting with Iran's new supreme leader if there was an agreement to end the war. Boston's newest hiking trail will give you quite the workout. We'll tell you about that coming up in just a few minutes. Right now it's 1:33, and that sound means it's time for traffic and weather together with the Subaru Retailers of New England all-wheel drive traffic on the threes. What are we seeing out there, Kevin?
8: Well, Kyle, a whole lot of company. It's an old-fashioned Friday afternoon commute, and it's quite heavy here westbound, just about wherever you go. If you're going westbound on the Mass Pike, slowdowns out through Newton Corner, Route 16 on over to 95. You're busy again with about a five-mile backup, Millbury getting out through that 290 stretch in Auburn. That's causing slowdowns. 290 westbound, which already slow here coming through the downtown Worcester area, and then more brake lights approaching the Mass Pike. Now up to the north, 93 northbound, that's busy here, basically off the upper deck, heading into Somerville and Medford. Brake lights again after Route 28, getting up to a reported crash just before Route 95. Route 1 northbound, you're jammed up soon after Route 16, and stays slow on and off the brakes all the way up to the Linfield Tunnel. 128-95 northbound, that's a lot of company. Route 9 Wellesley up into Waltham and continues on up through Lexington. And then you're actually heavier, Route 38 in Woburn, getting up past 93. 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
1: Thank you, Kevin. It's time now for a check of the four-day WBZ Aggie weather forecast. It's going to be a hot one out there today. We're seeing highs in the high 80s, already hitting 90 in some areas. The real feels making things even hotter. We're seeing sun and clouds, a little bit of a breeze around as well. Tonight will be partly cloudy. We'll have a low of 66 downtown. We'll be up down to the mid-50s inland. Tomorrow, we'll continue our streak of having a dismal weekend. We'll have a mix of clouds and sun with a thunderstorm hanging around late, especially north and west of the city. Cool down to a high of 84, closer to 70 on the Cape and Islands. Sunday, we'll keep that going. We'll have more clouds than sun with a couple of showers and a thunderstorm again, mainly later in the day. We'll have highs close to 80 as we get cooler, even cooler. On Monday, we'll have a high of 70, but that sun will return just in time for you to have to head back to work. Right now in Boston, it is sunny and 86 degrees with a real feel of 94 in Boston. A new hiking trail is really going to put hikers' feet to the test. WBZ's James Rojas is in Dorchester with a look.
3: I'm here at Savin Hill Beach, the end of one of 12 sections of a nearly 91-mile-long hiking trail.
5: Yeah, I think that's pretty exciting. A trail like this where people can actually get outside and walk around would be really enticing.
3: Dubbed the Boston Boundless Trail, it officially launches on June 6th, National Trails Day. The broken up sections stretch from Revere down the Boston coastline to Milton, Newton to Brighton, Somerville, Everett, Chelsea, and back to Revere in one giant loop.
6: Probably can't do it all in one weekend, but seems it'd be cool to be able to kind of explore and be able to connect some of those neighborhoods.
3: Created by Miles Howard, the founder and director of Walking City Trails, he calls this new one an epic adventure. At Savin Hill Beach, James Rojas, WBZ, Boston's News Radio.
1: The Needham Parks and Recreation chairman is facing fraud and tax charges after allegedly stealing from the town's Little League organization. A federal grand jury indicted Christopher Gerstel for allegedly stealing hundreds of thousands of dollars to pay back credit card debt, make car payments, and for cash withdrawals at casinos. The U.S. Attorney for Massachusetts says this started back in 2019 when he faced financial troubles. He allegedly stole over $200,000 from the town's Little League by transferring them into his account within the umpire payment system. If found guilty, he faces up to 20 years in prison. Los Angeles police are investigating the death of a Hollywood mainstay that took place earlier this week. ABC's Trevor Ault has the details.
20: Police are investigating the murder of veteran character actor James Handy, 81-year-old, last appeared in Top Gun Maverick alongside Tom Cruise. Authorities say he was stabbed to death Wednesday by his girlfriend's son, 44-year-old Michael Gledhill. They claim the suspect called 911 around 9:30 Wednesday morning saying, quote, "I am the son of man. I just killed the man of sin."
1: Gledhill is being held on $2 million bail. Is it better to rent or buy a home these days? Well, according to a new report, here in Boston, the answer is clear.
21: When you add up all the numbers of renting versus buying, a new national report from Zillow says it would take 6 years after buying a house to turn a profit.
22: The break-even point in Boston is now more than 13 years. That means that you need to stay in your home for more than 13 years for it to make more financial sense for you to have purchased that home than to have rented.
21: Amanda Pendleton is a home trends expert at Zillow who says zip codes and lifestyles matter, but do the math when deciding how you want to settle down. Rory O'Neill, WBZ, Boston's News Radio.
1: It's 1:38, and that sound that means it's time for a check on Bloomberg Business. Bloomberg's Andrew O'Day is here, and Andrew, we're hearing about $8 for a bottle of water.
23: Yes, indeed, Kyle. People who are headed to a World Cup game this summer need to prepare to spend as much as $8 for each bottle of water. FIFA has reversed course and said it will not allow fans to bring their own water inside of stadiums. And with heat expected to be an issue in many venues, it means fans will have to buy bottled water, which is expected to run between $4 and $8 a piece, depending on where the matches are being played. Traders who've aggressively bought shares of tech and especially AI companies in recent days are cashing in all at once today. We are falling. Dow losing 362. NASDAQ down 742. That's nearly 3%. S&P 500 down 122. That is close to 2%. Andrew O'Day, Bloomberg Business on WBZ, Boston's news radio.
1: Thank you, Andrew. Coming up in just a few minutes, Boston's annual Pride Parade is happening tomorrow. We'll have more on that coming up in just a few minutes.
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14: History was made last night in Oklahoma City. Three times, where the University of Texas Longhorns became just the fifth team to win back-to-back titles in women's softball. And pitcher Tegan Kavan became the first individual to take home back-to-back most outstanding player honors. Praise she deflected post-game with ESPN's Holly Rowe.
24: It's a team thing. It's Coach PR. It's Coach White. It's Oliver. It's all these girls right here, and I'm just so happy, and I'm so proud to be a Longhorn.
14: You need offense, of course, to win. That provided by Kristen Stewart, who set her own record with bombs in four straight games. That led to some tasty sellies and bat flips in the batter's box.
25: It's really just situation based, and so like those go ahead or tie it up home runs, like I get a lot of emotion out of it, so it just kind of happens.
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1: Time now is 1:43, and that sound means it's time for traffic and weather together with the Subaru Retailers of New England all-wheel drive traffic on the threes, sponsored by King Collision Center. Kevin, it's not a fun one out there today.
8: No, it has been a busy day, that's for sure. Friday afternoon, we'll start it off downtown. Sterile Drive eastbound, hung up Mass Ave, on into the Copley Tunnel. That lever connector's jammed up both directions next to the Zakim Bridge. 93 southbound now, just a slow crawl on the lower deck, Zakim Bridge through the O'Neill Tunnel. On the southbound expressway, and continues slow all the way down to the Braintree Split, and continues on over to Route 28. 93 northbound, that's jammed up and quite heavy. Braintree getting up past Neponset. You're in it again getting into the northbound tip O'Neill Tunnel. Route 3 southbound, you're going to get some pockets of slowdowns off the expressway down to Route 18. And then you tighten up quite heavy down to that Derby Street lane drop. If you're taking it down to the Cape right now, Route 3 southbound, about a mile, mile and a half back up to the Sagamore Bridge. Slow off of Route 25 here up and over the Bourne Bridge and into the Bourne Rotary. 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Kevin Brennan, WBZ's Traffic on the Threes.
1: Thank you, Kevin. It's time now for a check of the four-day WBZ AccuWeather forecast. It's a hot one out there today. The highs will be creeping ever so closer to the higher 80s and 90s as the day goes on. We'll have sun and some clouds and a little bit of a breeze, but that won't really cool us off that much as we're having real feels in the mid-90s right now. Partly cloudy tonight, low of 66 downtown, mid-50s inland. Tomorrow, we'll continue our streak of having a bummer of a weekend when it comes to weather. We'll start off with a mix of clouds and sun, then a thunderstorm will arrive late, especially north and west of the city, cooling down to a high of 84. Sunday, keeping that momentum going, we'll have more clouds than sun with a couple of showers and a thunderstorm mainly later in the day with highs close to 80. Now, Monday, as we start the work week, of course, that's when the sun will come back. And we'll have a high of 70 as we cool down even more. Right now in Boston, it is sunny, 86 degrees, with a real feel of 94.
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1: Good afternoon, I'm Kyle Bray, and here are the five things you need to know at 1:45. A pedestrian suffers life-threatening injuries after being hit by a truck in Lynn this morning. A massive fire destroyed several boats at a yacht club in Winthrop overnight. No injuries were reported. Senate passes a $70 billion bill to fund immigration enforcement. Maine Senate candidate Graham Plattner denies a New York Times report containing allegations of abusive behavior and offensive remarks. And Boston's biggest pride celebration of the year is happening this weekend. WBZ's Jay Willett has more.
0: Boston Pride for the People hosts New England's largest pride parade tomorrow, with more than 10,000 participants expected to march through the streets of Boston, decked out in rainbow. The parade kicks off at 11 in the morning at St. James Avenue following a ribbon cutting with Governor Maura Healey and Boston Mayor Michelle Wu. After the parade, there's a free festival on Boston Common, and for those 21 and older, there's a block party in Copley Square from 2 to 6. Jay Willett, WBZ, Boston's News Radio.
1: Former National Security Advisor John Bolton is expected to plead guilty in his classified records case. ABC's Pierre Thomas with more.
2: Sources tell us Bolton will plead guilty to one count of illegal retention of national security information and will acknowledge he stored sensitive information in his personal diaries. He's agreed to pay a fine of $2.25 million and could face up to 5 years in prison. Bolton has been an unsparing critic of the president.
15: I don't think he's fit for office.
2: President Trump himself was charged with mishandling classified information when he left office. That case later dismissed.
1: A rearrangement hearing is scheduled for June 26th. Hey, mea culpa from officials in Brockton after they charged trash customers more money ahead of schedule. The Enterprise says Brockton city councilors recently approved raising the fee for curbside trash and recycling pickup by $40 per quarter. This new rate should have gone into effect on July 2nd, but customers got slapped the extra $40 on their bill for the quarter that started back in April. Brockton's Department of Public Works has apologized for the error. They say any residents that have paid the bill already will get a credit for their first quarter bill for next year. Or for next fiscal year. If you haven't paid yet, you can just ignore it. New information has come to light on former Prince Andrew's business activities. The AP's Charles de Ledesma with more.
16: A National Audit Office report finds Andrew Mountbatten Windsor had received income from renting out the cottages on the Royal Lodge Estate, his home near Windsor Castle, for more than 20 years. A lease for the Royal College signed in 2003 shows he paid only a nominal fee known as a peppercorn rent for the property, which included a 30-room mansion and 8 cottages, 3 of which he sublet. The audit office review was carried out at the request of lawmakers after Mountbatten Windsor was stripped of his royal titles and evicted from Royal Lodge by his brother, the King. I'm Charles de Ledesma.
1: A man missing for days on Mount Everest suddenly returns. ABC's Hannah Baton has the story.
17: It's being called the miracle on Mount Everest. A 52-year-old Sherpa guide suddenly seen crawling back to base camp 6 days after he went missing. This is him moments after he returned, frostbitten, but alive. He was last seen in the so-called death zone, known for its thin oxygen and harsh conditions. He says he slipped and fell into a crevice where he was stuck for 2 days and two nights.
1: The Sherpa says he survived by eating ice, and when enough snow had fallen, he was able to climb back out. An investigation is underway after a student reportedly assaulted an employee at a South End high school last week. The Globe reports the assault happened on May 26th at the Melvin H. King South End Academy, a school serving students with a primary disability of emotional impairment who require a high level of academic or therapeutic support. The employee was treated for non-life-threatening injuries. The student was taken to the hospital for evaluation. No arrests have been made. With school letting out for many this month, a sleep specialist is weighing in on how to handle summer bedtime for kids. Dr. Brian Chen with the Cleveland Clinic says if a child is involved in sports and activities, it's best to keep a consistent bedtime schedule. But if the child has less going on, it's okay to be a little more flexible.
3: Kids, at different stages of their life, may go to bed and wake up naturally at different times. Younger kids generally wake up earlier. Older kids, teenagers, generally sleep in later. Do they need a schedule? That really depends on what they have going on in the summertime.
1: Chen emphasizes it's still important that children get their recommended hours of sleep, which of course varies by age. The Red Sox are in the Bronx tonight. WBZ's Struble Holland has a preview.
5: Now listen, I know the Red Sox season has not been all glitz and glamour, but there's still a lot of ball left, and this weekend set starting tonight is a big one. The Yanks are cooking this year too. Tough test, and no matter how you slice it, Sox and Yanks will always carry some extra weight. One of the best rivalries in sports.
6: Race. The Boston Red Sox have won the pennant.
5: 2004. Could listen to that all day, right? Brings back great memories. The boys celebrating in Yankee Stadium while New York, New York plays and Yankees fans shed tears. Beautiful. Happy Friday. Drew Mulholland, WBZ, Boston's News Radio.
1: Time now, 1:51. It hasn't been a happy Friday on Wall Street. The Dow down 425 points. S&P 500 down nearly 2% at 131 points. The Nasdaq down just under 3% at 786. We'll have traffic and weather together coming up next.
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1: It's 1:53, and that sound means it's time for traffic and weather together with the Subaru Retailers of New England. All-wheel drive traffic on the threes. Take us home, Kevin.
23: All right, Kyle. It's going to take you a while to get home, that's for sure. Getting out of the city of Boston, 93 northbound, just stop and go here, basically off the upper deck, all the way up to a left-lane crash here just before Route 95 in that Stoneham stretch trying to get up into Woburn. Outbound Tobin Bridge, you're okay to the Chelsea side, but then you're on the brakes soon after Route 16, and that's busy all the way up to the Jug Handle Lights here in Peabody. 128-95 northbound. That's a whole lot of company from Route 9 in Wellesley, most of the way up through that Lexington stretch, and then a little heavier here from Wynn Street, Burlington, up past 93. Southbound slowdowns here out of Linfield, getting down to 93. 495 northbound, you get some company, Chelmsford getting up into that Lowell-Tewksbury stretch, and then you're heavy off the double-decker bridge, Lawrence,
8: turns heading up into Haverhill. Westbound, actually eastbound on the Mass Pike, you got slowdowns approaching a right lane breakdown just before the left lane shift here, the left lane closure before Fenway Park. That's got you back to the Alston Curve. Westbound slowdowns through Newton Corner. After that, you're looking pretty good all the way out to the Millbury stretch. Then you're locked up about 5-6 miles getting out through 290 here in Auburn. 93 southbound jammed up through the city, lower deck onto the expressway, and most of the way down to Route 37 in Braintree. 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
1: Thank you, Kevin. It's time now for a check of the four-day WBZ AccuWeather forecast brought to you by Pella Windows and Doors of New England. Here's Heather.
7: Breezy and very warm for this afternoon. We'll have sun and some clouds with highs of 86 to 90. It'll stay in the upper 70s for parts of the Cape and Islands. Partly cloudy and warm for tonight with a low of 66 downtown, mid-50s for some inland suburbs. And then we'll have clouds and sun, and it's warm and a bit more humid tomorrow. We'll have a high of 84 with 70s for the Cape and Islands. A thunderstorm late in the day tomorrow is mostly north and west of the city, and then a thunderstorm or two is more likely for tomorrow night. That'll be followed by a shower or thunderstorm chance mainly later on Sunday, but the humidity starts to come down. Even with more clouds than sun, the high will be right around 80. It's much cooler with low humidity and plenty of sunshine on Monday. The high will be right around 70. I'm AccuWeather meteorologist Heather Zehr, WBZ.

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1: The chocolate glaze and the chocolate frosted.
0: Well, this other gent was decisive, knew exactly what variety of donut he wanted and why.
2: Jelly.
0: Jelly, what do you like about the jelly donut?
2: It's just very fattening.
0: And that appeals to you?
2: Yeah.
0: Who can blame him? And today is the day to indulge on National Donut Day, an age-old tradition to pay homage to milk and coffee's natural companion.
2: It's a nice stop for Friday, and Friday's nice anyways.
0: You're like doubling down. It's like you're splitting aces at the blackjack table.
2: You got it.
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0: Does it make this Friday a little bit better?
1: Yep. No one wants to wake up early, go to work, but we have to, and donuts make it a little bit better.
0: Chris Fama, WBZ. 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
4: Emergency crews in Westminster save an animal from a tree, but no, it's not a cat. The Gardner News says police and fire responded last month to a report of an owl entangled in a fishing line hanging from a tree over Wyman Pond. First responders freed the bird and took it back to the fire station to look at its injuries. Fire crews also contacted a raptor rehabilitator to coordinate treatment. Karen Reed files a lawsuit against Canton and State Police. We'll have that story and more coming up at 2 o'clock with Ben Parker. Keep it here.
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10: 86 degrees in Boston, Friday afternoon. The weekend's right over that hill there. Good afternoon. I'm Ben Parker. Here's what's happening. Karen Reed back in the spotlight after suing state and Canton police. WBZ's Madison Rogers has details.
11: Why do this now? This was always our plan, that I had to save my own life first. I can't do anything if I'm not free.
12: Karen Reed making an appearance on the Today Show nearly 4.5 years since a Boston officer's body was found in Canton, and nearly a full year since she was acquitted of killing her boyfriend.
11: The wrongs have not been completely righted. They've been happening along the way, but I always knew this was going to happen if I could get the help legally to do this.
12: She's alleging Canton and state police are riddled with bias and corruption, and that led to her prosecution. The suit bringing to light a string of deeply racist and sexist messages exchanged between now ex-officers. A federal grand jury investigation into the handling of the case ended without charges, and the new lawsuit is one of several in play, including the O'Keefe family's push to hold her accountable for the death. Madison Rogers, WBZ, Boston's News Radio.
10: Public safety officials holding a news conference today at Boston Stadium in Foxborough on security measures for the FIFA World Cup. WBZ's Suzanne Sausville with more.
13: MEMA Director Don Brantley says for

0: fans, the Cup starts next week, but for them, it started years ago.
1: This week, public safety agencies moved from preparation to operations.
0: Gina Kwan is the public safety and security secretary.
2: Massachusetts is also preparing to activate up to 85 Massachusetts National Guard personnel to support local law enforcement during the World Cup operational period.
0: Foxborough Police Chief Michael Grace says if you don't have a ticket to the game,
3: coming to the stadium on match day is not permitted. You will not be able to access the train system, the parking lots, or the stadium campus.
0: And if you do, pack your patience.
3: From the time you arrive on the property, it may take over an hour to reach your seat due to the enhanced security measures.
0: In Foxborough, Suzanne Sawsville, WBZ, Boston's News Radio.
4: In Washington, the Senate has passed legislation to fund immigration enforcement agencies. The bill now goes to the House after passage this morning that followed weeks of delays and fierce backlash, partly due to an unrelated nearly $1.8 billion settlement fund that had threatened to derail the bill. Senators voted for the $70 billion legislation to fund ICE and Border Patrol for the next 3 years through the end of President Trump's term. The House expected to take up the measure next week. Some surprising resilience when it comes to the U.S. jobs market.
5: Another strong jobs report, this one for the month of May. Analysts have been expecting about 80,000 jobs to have been added to the U.S. economy last month. Instead, they added a solid 172,000, showing resilience despite rising costs from the war. Revised numbers for March and April also show even more hiring than had been reported. The unemployment rate remains unchanged at 4.3%, where it's been for most of the year.
4: That is ABC's Sherry Preston. President Trump is hitting the road today. He'll talk to farmers in western Wisconsin. Coming up on WBZ, the age-old question, should you rent or should you buy? 203, traffic and weather together. The Subaru retailers of New England, all-wheel drive, traffic on the threes. Gina, we have made it to Friday, but we still have an afternoon to go through.
6: Yeah, and it's going to be a tough afternoon if this is any indication of things to come, Ben. We are in a tough spot right now with a crash on 93 northbound. Tough spot at the Cloverleaf over in the left-hand lane at 95, and you're almost back to Sullivan Square right now, leaving the city. Also, that's affecting that ride on the upper end of 120. Already busy through Waltham and Lexington, and then 3A and past the Cloverleaf up to North Ave, a little bit beyond that to Walnut Street, actually, and then 35 to Lowell Street, also to the north of town. It's a slow one from the Revere Beach Parkway, 16 to 99 on Route 1 northbound, and then coming into the city, that's rough. Lower Deck, Sankin Bridge into the tunnel onto the expressway, stop and go right down to the split, northbound split, up to Neponset, Mass Ave in, Storrow Drive, almost back to Mass Ave. Ted Williams, busy, but it's moving. That eastbound ride is actually very heavy if you have to make it over to Logan. Route 3 southbound is going to slow you down 18 to the lane drop, about 2 miles at the Sagamore Bridge, about a mile at the Bourne if you're headed on Cape. Turnpike westbound's a little slow through Newton, and then a good 6-7 miles from 146 past 290 eastbound if you're coming into the city. Watch out for a breakdown. Last we heard in the left-hand lane before Fenway. Gina Tempesta, WBC's traffic on the 30s.
4: Checking the 4-day WBC AccuWeather forecast. Good deal of sunshine today, although some clouds trying to block out that sun from time to time. We have a breezy condition as well, and temperatures making a run toward the 90-degree mark in some places this afternoon. We are again cooler over the Cape and Islands. Tonight, partly cloudy, 66 in the city, mid-50s inland. Tomorrow, much more humid, or at least it will start to get more humid, with temperatures making a run toward 90 in some of the hottest spots. It'll be about 84 downtown. It could be a thunderstorm late in the day, especially north and west of the city. Some lingering thunder showers and or showers on Sunday, with some clouds and temperatures around 80. Monday, a cooler day, lower humidity, temperatures around 70. It is 86 degrees right now in Boston. It's a beautiful day in the neighborhood and a nice day for the beach. In one community south of Boston, though, it is a cautious day in the neighborhood.
7: There's a lot of people here just enjoying themselves, trying to have a peaceful time.
8: The Hope Police Department got ahead of a planned Nantasket Beach takeover and posted online that they would not tolerate any public drinking and disturbances.
7: Kids could get lost if a lot of people come to the beach at once. There's a lot of young children here, and it's easy enough to get distracted and lose them as a parent as it is, let alone with tons of people coming.
8: And looking around the shoreline, aside from the washed-up lion's mane jellyfish, it's calm.
9: I love to have everybody here. It's great to see people, young, old, every age, but to have an ulterior motive to cause trouble is too bad.
8: Extra state troopers stationed here at Nantasket tell me the attention has shifted over to Carson Beach in Boston as the supposed hosting beach of the takeover. In Hull, Jay Willett, WBZ Boston's News Radio.
4: To rent or buy? That is the question and the debate across the country. In the Boston area, experts say the answer is clear.
10: When you add up all the numbers of renting versus buying, a new national report from Zillow says it would take 6 years after buying a house to turn a profit.
11: The break-even point in Boston is now more than 13 years. That means that you need to stay in your home for more than 13 years for it to make more financial sense for you to have purchased that home than to have rented.
10: Amanda Pendleton is a home trends expert at Zillow who says zip codes and lifestyles matter, but do the math when deciding how you want to settle down. Rory O'Neill, WBZ, Boston's News Radio.
4: A mea culpa from the DPW in Brockton. The city's Department of Public Works apologizing for sending out bills to trash customers for an extra $40 as part of a fee hike. Early, the Brockton Enterprise reports the DPW's commissioner sent out a letter saying we sincerely apologize for the confusion and inconvenience caused by the improper billing. The city says the new rate should have been effective on July 2nd. A supplemental bill instead went out as part of the bill for the quarter that began on April 1st. Throttling back, but still flying, with jet fuel prices climbing, American Airlines says it's cutting back.
5: American Airlines has confirmed it will suspend several routes for 2 months at the end of summer. According to the Arizona Republic, most of the affected flights are Los Angeles departures heading to the Midwest and East Coast. American Airlines says the move is temporary but necessary, as fuel costs remain at their highest level in years. As the adjustments roll out, travelers are being urged to check their schedules early.
4: 208, let's head off to Wall Street. Andrew O'Day is at Bloomberg. So much for ending the week strong.
12: Unless we're talking about strong losses, and these are very strong losses right now. The Dow losing almost 1%, 438 points. S&P 500 down nearly 2%, 137. NASDAQ down 3%, 824 points. Traders who've aggressively bought shares of tech and especially AI companies in recent days, all cashing in at once. The top lawyers for several U.S. states are drafting a legal challenge to the $110 billion acquisition of Warner Brothers Discovery by Paramount Skydance. Sources tell Bloomberg attorneys general in as many as a dozen states have begun drafting a complaint and discussing logistics for filing a potential lawsuit as soon as this month to stop the merger. The exact states in the process are not known at this point. California, though, which is home to the entertainment industry, has been leading the effort. Andrew O'Day, Bloomberg Business on WBZ, Boston's News Radio.
4: 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Well, for the commuters, that is.
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24: Coming off another home series loss, the Red Sox hit the road for the first of three against the Yankees tonight at 7:05 with Sonny Gray getting the start opposite Ryan Weathers. Aaron Judge is expected to miss the series and then some after being diagnosed with a stress fracture of the first rib on his right side. But even with no Judge for an expected 4 to 6 weeks, the Athletics' Ken Rosenthal told Foul Territory TV today he doesn't think the absence will impact the standings.
25: The American League is as weak as it has been since I can remember, honestly, 25 plus years. And the Yankees are not going to fall out of contention in the next 6 weeks. In fact, they very well may remain in first place. I would expect that they could, or second place.
24: And the NBA Finals continue in San Antonio tonight with the Knicks holding a one-game-to-none lead over the Spurs. Brian Antonelli, WBZ, Boston's News Radio.
4: 213, traffic and weather together. The Subaru Retailers of New England all-wheel drive traffic on the 3 is brought to you by Long Home. Gina Tempesta is going to tell you where you don't want to go.
6: Yeah, right now you do not want to be north of town as you leave the city, but we are going to start off with a little good news for folks stuck in this traffic jam right now. Ben, they have just cleared the ramp at the Cloverleaf 93 northbound. It was actually a crash in the left-hand lane before that ramp. Always a tough spot in the Woburn stretch before you get on to 95-128. You're still very slow back to Sullivan Square coming off the Zakum Bridge. So hopefully now with that left lane open and all lanes reopened, that'll get a little bit better for you. But it is a very tough go right now. Turnpike westbound, kind of typical delays through Brighton and Newton, and then again from 95 to the Barracks. But then we have a new crash coming in Millbrook on the westbound side at 122, busy after that to 290, so a good 6 miles there. Eastbound coming off of 84, that's going to slow you down from Sturbridge to the Charlton Service Plaza, and then coming into town with a disabled vehicle. Last we heard, in the left-hand lane eastbound right before Fenway, then you're okay to 93. Downtown Boston Sturrow Drive is back to Mass Ave. The Ted is back to the airport. Ted East is also heavy about halfway through. Lower deck, Zakum Bridge into the tunnel, stop and go right down to the split. A little bit of running room here and there, mostly getting by Granite, and then it's heavy to the split, northbound split, up to Neponset Mass Ave Inn. 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Gina Tempesta, WBC's Traffic on the Threes.
4: Well, we've had some sunshine around today. We've also had a few clouds, most of them hanging out closer to the coast. We've just seen a little bit back in from the ocean, but really not a big deal. It's still a pretty nice day and still a pretty warm day as well, with temperatures making a run toward 90 degrees in some spots. We've gotten to 88 in Boston, so almost there. It's a little breezy. Temperatures, Cape and Islands, a little cooler. Partly cloudy tonight, 66 downtown, mid-50s in the suburbs, and then tomorrow, let's break out some humidity, shall we? And make it a summery day as we'll get close to 90 degrees in some places. Could be a thunderstorm, especially north and west of the city, and later on in the day, probably into tomorrow night. Mostly cloudy with a lingering thunderstorm on Sunday. Humidity will start to decrease. Temperatures near 80, and then lower humidity only around 70 on Monday.
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4: Good afternoon, I'm Ben Parker. Here are the five things you need to know at 2:16. For the first time in 10 years, the number of opioid deaths in the state falls below 1,000. A marina fire in Winthrop at the Cottage Park Yacht Club damages several boats overnight. There were no injuries. Russia's President Vladimir Putin rejecting a proposal by Ukrainian President Volodymyr Zelensky for a face-to-face meeting. Putin says he sees no point in it. A judge strikes down President Trump's immigration policies that halted asylum decisions and other benefits from 39 countries. Well, lots of words start with the letter F, like Friday and first and free. Today marks the first free Friday on the commuter rail. WBZ's James Rojas has more from South Station.
0: Every Friday, between now and through August, it will be free of charge to ride the commuter rail. The summer savings program comes at a time when folks are not only trying their best to save money.
1: Parking's way too expensive in the city. Gas is way too expensive.
0: But also when the Boston area is going to see an incredible amount of visitors, with folks coming in for the World Cup, 4th of July, tall ships, the list goes on.
2: If it's convenient, folks will use it, and if it's dependable, folks will use it, and right now it's both of those.
0: A 50% discount is also being applied for monthly commuter rail passes through August, though regular fees will be applied to special event trains, including those going to Boston Stadium in Foxborough. At South Station, James Rojas, WBZ, Boston's News Radio.
4: The chairman of Needham Parks and Recreation is facing fraud and tax charges after allegedly stealing from the town's Little League. A federal grand jury indicted Christopher Gerstle. He's accused of stealing hundreds of thousands of dollars to pay back things like credit card debt and to make car payments and cash withdrawals at casinos. The U.S. attorney from Massachusetts says the thefts started in 2019 when Gerstle faced financial troubles. A just-released transcript from last week shows former Attorney General Pam Bondi telling lawmakers that Todd Blanche was in charge of the release of the Epstein files.
3: Former Attorney General Pam Bondi both defended the Department of Justice's handling of the Epstein files while distancing herself from parts of the controversial case. She told the House Oversight Committee that her deputy, Todd Blanche, who Trump says he plans to nominate to be Attorney General, was, quote, leading the Epstein matter and the release of everything from the beginning. When a lawmaker accused her of blaming Blanche, Bondi pushed back and said he did a, quote, excellent job with the release of 3 million files. Blanche is expected to face an uphill battle securing confirmation from the Senate. Peter Haralambos, ABC News.
4: Watch your step if you're overseen by the Federal Communications Commission. The Supreme Court reinforcing their penalty power.
7: Verizon and AT&T were hit with fines totaling more than $100 million by the FCC. The companies paid, but alleged the penalties amounted to a coercion to pay and violated their constitutional right to a jury trial. But the Supreme Court upheld the FCC's authority to impose the penalties. Chief Justice Roberts wrote for the 8-justice majority that the penalties do not resolve the legal obligations. The companies could have challenged them in court before paying. Brian Clark, ABC News.
4: Police in L.A. investigating the murder of a Hollywood mainstay, a stabbing death that took place earlier this week.
9: Police are investigating the murder of veteran character actor James Handy, 81-year-old, last appeared in Top Gun Maverick alongside Tom Cruise. Authorities say he was stabbed to death Wednesday by his girlfriend's son, 44-year-old Michael Gledhill. They claim the suspect called 911 around 9:30 Wednesday morning saying, quote, "I am the son of man. I just killed the man of sin."
4: ABC's Trevor Ault. Cleaning up some of the language on the Beacon Bunker Hill Monument. The National Park Service removing quotes about slavery, immigrants, and war from that monument. Senator Ed Markey's office confirming the planned removals, which come ahead of the Battle of Bunker Hill's 251st anniversary on June 17th. A spokesperson for the Interior Department calling the move a routine exhibit refresh. Preservation advocates, however, criticized the plan, saying it amounts to censorship at a historic site focused on public memory. June 5th. It is a big day in Foxborough.
26: This is a great day for the New England Patriots. I'm very excited.
4: Well, so are we. New England Patriots owner Robert Kraft turns 85 today. He became the principal owner of the franchise in 1994. Six Super Bowls later, he's still there. Get an audit for her birthday. Massachusetts Auditor Diana DeSoglio is 43 today. Actress Jillian Hills is 82. Grammy-winning singer Don Reed is 81. He was a member of the Statler Brothers. Kenneth Gorlick is 70. Who? Oh, yeah, that Kenneth Gorlick. You know him as jazz saxophonist Kenny G. Comedian Jeff Garlin is 64. From Office Space, Band of Brothers, and a whole lot of other stuff. Actor Ron Livingston is 59. R&B singer Brian McKnight is 57. Fall Out Boy member Peter Wentz is 47. Professional gamer and Twitch star Ninja is 34. And local boy makes good vibrations. Actor.
5: Yeah.
4: And former rapper Marky Mark. Mark Wahlberg is 55. 221, traffic and weather together is up next.
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4: 223, traffic and weather together. The Subaru retailers of New England, all-wheel drive, traffic on the threes, got to get home. The weekend's coming, Gina.
6: Yeah, it's going to take a while, depending on where you are, that's for sure. Actually, just about everywhere is bogged down right now, Ben, not helping. We have a new crash coming in. So on the lower end of 12895 southbound at Route 16 in Newton, it is off in the right-hand lane. Already busy there. You're backing up almost to Route 2 in Lexington. And then that ride is going to be slow on the southbound side down to 93. Is busy onto 24. 24 is going to slow at the horse bridge. 18 to the lane drop on Route 3 southbound and tap of the brakes in Plymouth as you get by 44. And then about 2 miles at the Sagamore Bridge, about a mile on the Bourne side of things. Westbound headed out of the city on the turnpike. Typical delays building now from Market Street as you make your way to Newton Corner and then 95 to the barracks. A little slow after that past 495. And then we have a crash at 122 in Millbury with even heavier volume after that to 290 in Auburn. Eastbound is going to slow you down from Sturbridge out to the Charlton Service Plaza. We're clearing and disabled in the left-hand lane at Fenway as you come into town, so we'll expect some delays there. Then it looks pretty good after that onto 93. Downtown Boston Star Drive is back to Mass Ave. The Ted Williams is back to the airport. It's a stop-and-go headed out of the city right now. We just cleared a crash at the Cloverleaf, so we're in recovery mode back to Sullivan Square. And west of town in Worcester, we have a crash 290 west at Lincoln Street. 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End their wait. 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Gina Tempesta, WBC's traffic on the 30s.
4: A check now of the four-day WBC AccuWeather forecast. Here's Heather.
13: This afternoon will bring sun, some clouds, and highs of 86 to 90 with upper 70s for parts of the Cape and Islands. It'll be a breezy, very warm afternoon. Tonight stays warm, partly cloudy with a low of 66 downtown and mid-50s for some inland suburbs. And then we'll have clouds and sun, and it's warm and a bit more humid tomorrow. There'll be a late-day thunderstorm, mainly north and west of the city. The high will be 84, but it's going to be in the 70s for the Cape and Islands. It's more likely that we'll see a thunderstorm or two for tomorrow night. And there's still a chance of a shower or thunderstorm on Sunday, mainly later in the day. Otherwise, there'll be more clouds than sun, and the humidity is going to be coming down. The high will be right around 80. 70 then, with sunshine and low humidity on Monday. I'm AccuWeather meteorologist Heather Zier, WBZ, Boston's News Radio.
4: 87 in Bolton. It's 83 on the Vineyard. It is 84 in Falmouth, 88 degrees in Taunton, and 88 degrees in Boston. 225 as we check on New England business. Summer's ready. So is New England's energy grid. Officials with ISO New England say the region will have enough supply to meet expected peak demands this season, and controlled outages will not be necessary. Grid operators, however, do say higher demand could create some challenging conditions. But even in the worst case scenario, the independent nonprofit corporation says it has enough backups on which to rely. Big Rush for fans of Rush. Back on stage for Rock Legends.
14: This weekend, Rush will return to the road.
27: Yeah,
5: Yeah, they launched their first tour in 11 years. First show in Los Angeles Sunday. New drummer Annika Niles has the impossible task of filling Neil Peart's shoes. Geddy Lee and Alex Lifeson, though, are promising dynamic sets each night. Rush has a two-night stand in Boston, too, mid-September. The Garden. People are going to love that around here. Drew Mulholland, WBZ, Boston's News Radio.
4: And when it comes to hitting the road, there's a first time for everything. Phoebe Bridgers will be heading out on her first ever arena tour later this year. The Grammy-winning singer-songwriter kicks off the Lost Tour September 15th in Indianapolis, and she'll make a stop hitting the TD Garden in Boston on October 6th. Wall Street needs a reboot. Thankfully, it's the weekend coming. The Dow right now down 461 points. That's almost 1%. The S&P 500 is down 2% or 165 points. The NASDAQ, oh boy, down more than 3.5%, losing 970 points. Coming up on WBZ, it's rained every weekend since March. Will the streak continue? We'll see.
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4: 88 degrees in Boston at 2:30. Good afternoon. I'm Ben Parker. Here's what's happening. Working for the weekend. Could be nice and not nice at times.
5: We'll finish close to 90 degrees this afternoon, and it stays hot into Saturday, but we get a cold front moving through, and that'll bring about some rain showers, even some thunderstorms into the weekend.
4: WBZ-TV meteorologist Alyssa Andrews. Here we go. Some more rain for at least part of another weekend. We'll check the complete forecast, traffic, and weather together coming up in just a couple of minutes. For the first time in nearly a decade and a half, opioid deaths in Massachusetts have fallen below 1,000. The Massachusetts Department of Public Health's preliminary 2025 data, released by the Centers for Disease Control and Prevention, finds there were 978 confirmed and estimated opioid-related overdose deaths among Massachusetts residents last year. It marks the first time since 2013 when there were 992 deaths. The Commonwealth recorded fewer than 1,000 annual opioid-related overdose deaths. Governor Maura Healey says it represents the tireless efforts of clinicians, service providers, community support programs, and advocates across the Commonwealth who continue to dedicate themselves to life-saving work. DPH is conducting some further data analysis, and by late summer, we'll be able to share some more in-depth insights. Boat owners at a Winthrop marina are assessing the damage after an overnight fire tears through a number of vessels. WBZ-TV's Anna Myler has more.
6: Huge flames erupted at the Cottage Park Yacht Club in Winthrop this morning, destroying seven boats and damaging even more.
7: Lit the sky orange, and it was very dramatic. And we knew that, things were seriously wrong.
6: Al Powell is the Commodore of the Yacht Club and got a call around 3 o'clock this morning, alerting him to the fast-moving fire.
7: Horrible to see and to know that those people would be waking up shortly after I did and hearing about the damage to their boats.
6: The Yacht Club has been around for almost 125 years and has about 550 members.
4: There were no injuries reported. Investigators trying to figure out what started that fire. Take a hike. Yeah, you. No, not you. You. A new hiking trail puts hikers' feet to the test. WBZ's James Rojas hiking in Dorchester.
8: I'm here at Savin Hill Beach, the end of one of 12 sections of a nearly 91-mile-long hiking trail.
9: Yeah, I think that's pretty exciting. A trail like this where people can actually get outside and walk around would be really enticing.
8: Dubbed the Boston Boundless Trail, it officially launches on June 6th, National Trails Day. The broken-up sections stretch from Revere down the Boston coastline to Milton, Newton to Brighton, Somerville, Everett, Chelsea, and back to Revere in one giant loop.
10: Can't do it all in one weekend, but seems it'd be cool to be able to kind of explore and be able to connect some of those neighborhoods.
8: Created by Miles Howard, the founder and director of Walking City Trails, he calls this new one an epic adventure. At Savin Hill Beach, James Rojas, WBZ, Boston's News Radio.
4: Hey, thanks, but no thanks. That is what Russian President Vladimir Putin is saying to a proposal by Ukrainian President Volodymyr Zelensky for a face-to-face meeting. Putin says he sees no point in such a get-together. Speaking today at the St. Petersburg International Economic Forum, Putin described Zelensky's open letter proposing a meeting as boorish. Coming up on WBZ tomorrow, a big day for Boston Pride. 2:33, traffic and weather together. The Subaru retailers of New England all-wheel drive traffic on the threes trying to get home. Well, there are challenges to that, Gina.
11: There are quite a bit of challenges out there. That is for sure, Ben. One of the biggest ones remains to the north of town. We had that earlier crash at the Cloverleaf, always a tough spot there anyway. So it's going to be a challenge to get off the Zakin Bridge up to about Medford Square and now Spot Pond to the Cloverleaf as we are in recovery mode there. Route 1 northbound's pretty messy as well. From the Chelsea curb past 99 with pockets into the tunnel and then the upper end of 128, a big mess on that southbound side, actually, because of a crash on the lower end of 128 by Route 9. On the southbound side, you're backing into the Lexington stretch, southbound, northbound, typical delays through Waltham and Lexington, and then 3 up to Walnut Street, 128 southbound, really building now just about 62 down to Lowell Street. Turnpike is going to be a big one now for you as you leave the city. It's going to be Market Street to Newton Corner and then 95 to the Barracks, but then you're in the thick of things. Tap of the brakes in Grafton and then heavy with an earlier crash at 122 in Millbury and then another 6 or 7 miles past 290 eastbound coming into the city. We just cleared an earlier breakdown at Fenway. Getting a little bit better there. Still a little slow back to Cambridge Street, and we are still dealing with some heavy volume if you're headed towards the Cape right now. Route 3 southbound's almost the split down to the lane drop and about a mile and a half of the Sagamore, about a mile at the Bourne. Gina Tempesta, WBZ's traffic on the threes.
4: Well, we've had a few clouds around, especially a little closer to the city, but a lot of sunshine in many spots and a bit of a warm-up as we get close to 90 degrees today. We may or may not hit it in a few spots, but we haven't hit it yet, at least looking at the numbers that just came in at 2 o'clock. Upper 70s over parts of the Cape and Islands today, but even a few 80s have snuck in over the Cape as well. So it is a warm day, and it'll be a fairly warm night, 66 downtown, upper 50s in the suburbs. And then tomorrow, we're going to add some humidity to our heat. We'll have temperatures that get close to 90, and that humidity will help to fire off some thunderstorms late in the day and into the evening, especially north and west of the city. Watch out for a couple of thunderstorms around tomorrow night. And then Sunday, some humid conditions that will eventually start to decrease. Temperatures not far from 80. And then Monday, some low humidity and sunshine, but cooler, 70 for the high. 88 right now in Boston. It's a weekend of pride in Boston. The city's biggest pride celebration of the year is about to get underway.
12: Boston Pride for the People hosts New England's largest pride parade tomorrow, with more than 10,000 participants expected to march through the streets of Boston, decked out in rainbow. The parade kicks off at 11 in the morning at St. James Avenue following a ribbon cutting with Governor Maura Healey and Boston Mayor Michelle Wu. After the parade, there's a free festival on Boston Common, and for those 21 and older, there's a block party in Copley Square from 2 to 6. Jay Willett, WBZ Boston. Boston's News Radio.
4: After taking heat for who she likes and what she allegedly said, Kathy Hilton is withdrawing as the Grand Marshal icon of Sunday's West Hollywood Pride Parade.
13: You got to learn to read the room and know your place.
14: The Bravo celebrity has been facing backlash from the LGBTQ plus community about her ties with President Trump. She's also accused of saying a gay slur, which she strongly denied. Hilton is the wife of hotel heir Rick Hilton. In the past, they've been socially involved with Trump, including attending a party at his Mar-a-Lago estate in Florida. Hilton's castmate on Real Wives of Beverly Hills, Erica Jane, accused her of using a gay slur during a cast outing in Aspen, Colorado. In Los Angeles, I'm Michael Kastner.
4: Inside and outside Madison Square Garden, fans of the New York Knicks will be watching their team take on the Spurs in Game 2 of the NBA Finals tonight. The game itself's in San Antonio.
15: With the party back on outside Madison Square Garden, thousands of more Knicks fans will be packing inside to watch on the big screen. Fans are excited.
16: They're just the Knicks. That's all. There's nothing to it. They're just the Knicks. You know, there ain't no other team just like them.
17: It's organic. It's organic. It's a brotherhood. If we was to pull this off, this would be one of the best wins in franchise history.
15: Tickets were $10 for the Game 2 watch party, but a ticket for Game 3 when the Knicks come home are topping $8,000 on third-party sites. In New York, I'm Natalie Migliori.
4: What can I say? They're the Knicks. 2:38. Let's go off to Wall Street. Andrew O'Day is at Bloomberg. Yuck.
18: Yeah, yuck. The bigger they are, the harder they fall. You know that saying. In recent days, the record rallies for tech company stocks have been big. And today, the fall. Dow losing 490 points. That's about 1%. S&P down 166. That's more than 2%. NASDAQ is down 1,000 points. Nearly 4%, as tech traders bail on AI, at least for a day, and as the market now fully prices in odds that the next move on interest rates from the Fed will be a rate increase. Following today's stronger-than-forecast May employment report, combined with recent readings showing inflation heating up again. The jobs report shows aviation positions tumbling almost 9,000 following the collapse of Spirit Airlines, but job creation overall hitting a better-than-forecast 172,000. Andrew O'Day, Bloomberg Business on WBZ, Boston's News Radio.
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25: The Red Sox are in New York tonight for the first of a three-game set. And while it's been a pretty disappointing start to the season with the Sox 9 games under .500, Peyton Tolley has been a bright spot, posting a 2.28 ERA while striking out 51 batters in 47 and a third innings. He joined the MLB Network today, and when asked about the joy he plays the game with, Tolley said when he's out there, he's going to have a good time, and that's an approach he was taught by his late mother.
26: Have joy, play with joy today, show people why you love the game, because that's what it is. And like, if I can have somebody have as much fun watching me as I'm having out there, I've done my job, because I'm having so much fun. The biggest compliment that I get is whenever somebody's like, I enjoy watching you pitch. And it's like, I enjoy being out there. So thank you.
25: Brian Antonelli, WBZ, Boston's News Radio.
4: 2:43, traffic and weather together. 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I don't think a lot of people are enjoying being on the roads right now.
11: Yeah, it's a very rough ride. Almost everywhere we look right now, not helping, a couple of crashes in tough spots, one including this one on 95 southbound right before Route 9 in Newton. It's over in the right-hand lane. You're backing up through the Lexington stretch right now, trying to get down to that lower end of 128, upper end of 128, 95 northbound. We have a new crash at Winter Street in Waltham, and then you're very heavy from Route 3 up to Walnut Street, 128 southbound, 1A almost now down to Lowell Street, 93 north. We have a disabled vehicle right by Roosevelt Circle. It's going to be tough coming off of the bridge and then stop and go to the Cloverleaf from an earlier crash there. Downtown Boston, if you're coming in on the turnpike, that's a little slow, just about Cambridge Street to Fenway and then on to 93. Downtown Boston, Stereo Drive on the westbound side is all bogged down from Mass Ave as you make your way past the BU Bridge. Eastbound is going to be slow at Mass Ave to about Beacon Street, and then the lever connector is going to be a little slow as you make your way to the northbound side. Ted Williams and the Sumner back to the airport, lower deck, Sachem Bridge, into the tunnel. It's a stop and go almost the entire length now onto the expressway down to the split, northbound split, up to Neponset, Mass Ave, in that lower end of 120. Southbound is going to slow you down just about 135 down to 93. Route 3 is very heavy coming off of the Braintree split and down to the lane drop. We're still looking at about a mile and a half at the Sagamore Bridge if you're headed on Cape, about a mile at the Bourne. 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Gina Tempesta, WBC's Traffic on the 3.
4: Well, we're in the warmth again today, and most of us are seeing a good deal of sunshine. Temperatures well up into the 80s. We may tickle 90 in a few spots again today. Cape's been a little cooler, but even there in the 80s today in some spots. Partly cloudy overnight tonight, 66 in the city, mid-50s in the burbs. And then tomorrow, it's going to get more humid, so we'll have that sticky kind of feeling going on as temperatures make a run toward 90, maybe only in the mid-80s in Boston, maybe only in the 70s over the Cape and Islands, and then watch out a couple of thunder showers, especially late in the day and at night, off toward the north and west specifically, but there could get some storms elsewhere as well. Some more humidity around on Sunday, but it will start to decrease. There may be a thunderstorm later in the day near 80 for the high, and then much lower humidity on Monday. Temperatures only near 70.
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4: Good afternoon. I'm Ben Parker. Here are the five things you need to know at 2:46. An overnight fire at a yacht club in Winthrop damages several boats. No injuries reported, though. For the first time in more than a decade, the number of opioid deaths in Massachusetts has fallen below 1,000. A judge striking down President Trump's immigration policies that had halted asylum decisions and other benefits from 39 countries. Russia's President Vladimir Putin says he will not meet with Ukrainian President Volodymyr Zelensky after Zelensky sent a note trying to set up a face-to-face. A colonial-era desk and a silver ladle are headliners of an auction of antiques and artifacts from the earliest years of the nation. The items are tied to a well-known man from colonial Boston.
0: We think he probably bought it from a Boston cabinet maker in about 1795 or so. Took it with him when his business moved to Canton, Massachusetts in 1801 and stayed with him for the next 17 years of his life. He dies in 1818. Desk stays in the family. Spent some time at the Museum of Fine Arts in 1931 to 1950 or so and has spent every year of its life in the hands of members of the Revere family.
2: Chris Barber of Doyle's Antiques estimates the Revere desk could fetch as much as $30,000 when the auctioneer's gavel falls.
0: Something that is aesthetically beautiful and has good provenance and is associated with an interesting time period in history is a great mix of things to take advantage of at auction, no doubt.
2: Particularly as the nation gets set to celebrate its 250th birthday. In the Back Bay, Mike Macklin, WBZ, Boston's News Radio.
4: The FDA is moving forward with a safety review of the abortion pill mifepristone. The analysis likely to take 6 months to complete, but initial results could be released earlier than that. Updates on the review coming as the White House faces pressure from anti-abortion lawmakers and activists who want the FDA to revoke Biden-era rules allowing mifepristone to be ordered through the mail and prescribed by telehealth. A week from tomorrow, the first World Cup game will be played in Foxborough. The couple of days before that, the first overall match, the global event arrives as the U.S. is at war with Iran and without a director of national intelligence.
3: As the World Cup brings fans from around the globe to the U.S.,
5: the challenges are unprecedented.
3: ABC News contributor and former DHS official John Cohen calls the threat environment
5: highly volatile, complex, and the most dangerous I've seen in the 42 years that I've been involved in law enforcement and homeland security.
3: His concern?
5: The resources that have been available at the federal levels to prepare for this game have either been done away with or reassigned to focus on other areas or were impacted by the shutdown.
3: Dave Packer, ABC News.
4: An actor is stabbed to death. An arrest has been made of a person familiar with the actor.
6: Police have arrested the son of James Handy's girlfriend in the actor's stabbing death in Los Angeles. The Los Angeles Police Department says officers responded to a home after a 911 caller spoke about killing someone. Police say they found the 81-year-old James Handy in the front yard, stabbed in the chest and unconscious. Authorities spoke to 44-year-old Michael Gledhill on suspicion of one count of murder. Jail records did not show an attorney for him, and messages left with the county public defender's office were immediately returned. Handy had appeared in films like Jumanji and Top Gun Maverick.
7: I'm Hiya Pinjwani.
4: A whodunit involving the Malibu Barbie Cafe at the Faneuil Hall Marketplace. Boston police looking for the person who vandalized that cafe. The suspect, described as an older white male, observed wearing a gray Stowe, Vermont crew neck sweatshirt, blue jeans, and a dark-colored baseball cap. Police say officers spoke with a staff member who reported a patio wall, front door, and storefront display sign had been vandalized with a black marker, and that the suspect also left several handwritten notes on the property. Old school Fred the Baker's got a message for you.
8: Time to make the donuts.
4: Yeah, lots of donuts being made and consumed today. It's a celebration of the tasty treats, so celebrate.
9: He has to be careful about his sweets, because I'm diabetes. But he can't help but start his day off with a circular sensation to accompany his coffee.
8: I don't know what can I say. I like it. I have old-fashioned donut. That's how we have.
9: And he was dunking it down in his coffee, getting the full effect on National Donut Day, a holiday started back in 1938 by the Salvation Army, which finds local bakeries and national chains offering deals on these deep-fried rings of sweet dough, even those with filling.
10: Yes, Boston cream.
9: Is there any better way to start your day?
10: No. Just medium coffee and a Boston cream and a mouth of running.
9: Chris Fama, WBZ, Boston's News Radio.
4: Kanye is saying yay. How could you be so heartless? Kanye West will be allowed to perform in the Netherlands. A judge ruling that the artist known as Ye can play. The nation's Central Jewish Council had sued to block performances scheduled for June 6th and the 8th, citing a history of anti-Semitic remarks by the artist. The judge ruled that regardless, there's no evidence that West's concerts would cause a danger to public order. Ye's already been banned from performing in France, the UK, Poland, Switzerland, and Italy, and has also been barred from even entering Australia and threatened with arrest if he goes to Brazil. 2:51 coming up on WBC. We'll take you out to the roads. Traffic and weather together is next.
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4: 2:53, traffic and weather together. The Subaru retailers of New England, all-wheel drive traffic on the threes. Well, this is the thing about weekends. Everybody wants to get to it on the roads, Gina.
11: Yeah, plus you've got commuter traffic on top of everything else this time of day. And it's pretty much a mess. We have police activity to add to the mix, Bren, right now. In a tough spot, Subaru drive on that westbound side. Right lane is blocked right underneath the BU Bridge, and you're backing up beyond Mass Ave. That westbound ride, that's where that's going to slow you down. And then that eastbound ride is from Mass Ave just to about Beacon Street, the Ted Williams and the Sumner, back to the airport. So we have people coming and going, and then that's busy on the eastbound side. If you're headed to Logan, Lower Deck, Sacum Bridge into the tunnel, stop and go right down to the split on the expressway, southbound, northbound split up to Neponset, then Mass Ave. And you continue that ride on 93 northbound. We have a disabled vehicle right before Medford Square in the center lane, and then even after that, it's slow right up to the Cloverleaf from an earlier crash there. 95 Drive. Northbound, we have a crash at Winter Street. And then on the southbound side, we have a crash at Route 9 over in the right-hand lane, and you're backing up into Lexington as a result. If you're headed south of the city right now, it's heavy off the Braintree split right down to the lane drop on Route 3 southbound and about a mile and a half at both bridges headed on Cape. 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Gina Tempesta, WBZ's traffic on the threes.
4: A check of the four-day WBZ AccuWeather forecast. Here's Heather.
7: Sunshine and some clouds for this afternoon. It's going to be breezy and very warm with highs of 86 to 90. It'll stay in the upper 70s for parts of the Cape and Islands. Tonight will be warm, partly cloudy, with a low of 66 downtown, mid-50s for some inland suburbs. Then with clouds and sun, it's going to be warm and a bit more humid tomorrow. There'll be a thunderstorm around late in the day, mainly north and west of the city. The high will be 84. Again, it'll be in the 70s for the Cape and Islands. A thunderstorm or two is more likely for tomorrow night, and we can't rule out a shower or thunderstorm on Sunday, mainly later in the day. There'll be more clouds than sun, with the humidity starting to come down, highs near 80. Much cooler on Monday with low humidity and sun much of the time, high 70. I'm AccuWeather meteorologist Heather Zier, WBZ, Boston's News Radio.
4: A little warmer today on parts of the Cape than it has been. We're at 82 in Hyannis, 77 in Chatham. It's 80 in Provincetown. We're at 86 in Concord, 85 in Methuen, and 88 degrees in Boston. 256. A lot of people leave their home states for warmer climates. Same is true for a 300-pound black bear who's leaving Minnesota for an animal sanctuary in San Diego.
15: Olivia the black bear traveled more than 2,000 miles from Minnesota to Alpine. The bear was rehomed May 20th. She's now in quarantine and will receive a comprehensive medical evaluation before being released into her new home at Lions, Tigers, and Bears. The rehoming came as Olivia was living in the backyard of a private owner who surrendered her. The Alpine Rescue says Olivia is showing interest in food and enrichment items and will receive lifelong care at

0: Children get the recommended hours of sleep, which varies by age, and he recommends using blackout curtains if a child has trouble falling asleep because it stays light later in the summer. Looking for a boat cruise in New England? Try Maine. Rankings from USA Today readers give Sea Princess Cruises in Northeast Harbor, Maine, a top 10 spot. Among other things, the trips are narrated. They go morning and afternoon around Acadia National Park, stop at fishing communities, and visit the cliffs of Valley Cove. Two spots better than that in the survey at number 8, Acadian Boat Tours in Bar Harbor. They offer public and private trips and include fishing trips, a fireworks cruise on the 4th of July, and daily sunset cruises. You want the best boat cruise in the country? They say that's in Chicago, the Architecture Center River Cruise, which shows off the Windy City's skyline. 2:58, coming up on WBZ, Karen Reed revealing her motive for filing lawsuits against police.
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0: 88 degrees in Boston at 3 o'clock. Good afternoon. I'm Ben Parker. Here's what's happening with the first game of the World Cup at Boston Stadium in Foxborough a week from tomorrow. Public safety officials gave an update today about security measures. WBZ's Suzanne Salisbury has the details.
6: FIFA World Cup is rapidly approaching, and FBI and our partners are working nonstop to ensure Massachusetts is match ready and safe for everyone.
7: FBI Boston Special Agent Ted Docks.
6: And the FBI's highly trained specialty teams and crisis management assets will be out in full force.
7: He says they've been preparing for the Cup for 2 years.
6: Right now, the FBI is not tracking any specific or credible threats to our region or the homeland directed at the World Cup matches.
7: Andy says leave your drones at home.
6: Violations can result in criminal fines, up to $100,000, a year in prison, and seizure of your drone.
7: Public Health Deputy Commissioner Dr. Jess Zeidman has a simpler message for fans.
8: Drink plenty of water, lots and lots of water.
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0: Karen Reed speaking out on a national stage as she files a new lawsuit against Canton State Police a year after a jury found her not guilty of murder. WBZ's Madison Rogers with more.
9: Personally, I'd like to keep talking about what I've experienced. I haven't really been angry enough, especially with all these lawsuits, to say all that I've experienced.
10: Karen Reed making an appearance on the Today Show. She's being sued for wrongful death and defamation. She's suing, alleging a cover-up in the death of Boston officer John O'Keefe. And this new civil suit alleges her prosecution was a direct result of bigotry within law enforcement.
9: I have to continue fighting for justice.
10: Attorney Alan Jackson.
11: The ultimate goal is to ensure that we bring to the light the institutional biases, the institutional

0: corruption that permeates the Massachusetts law enforcement system.
1: Both Canton police and state police are denouncing gutter racism and sexism in newly exposed text messages, but also stressing they correctly removed the two officers involved from duty. Madison Rogers, WBZ, Boston's News Radio.
2: On Capitol Hill, the Senate's passed legislation to pay for President Trump's immigration enforcement agencies. The bill comes after weeks of backlash to the unrelated $1.77 billion settlement fund that threatened to derail the bill. Senators voted today for $70 billion to fund ICE and Border Patrol for the next 3 years. A better-than-expected monthly jobs report. But it doesn't mean it's easier to find work.
3: The U.S. economy added 172,000 jobs in May, almost double what most analysts had been predicting. That lowers the risk of a recession. However, wage gains were modest at best. Young people are finding it tough to break into the job market because so many companies, while they aren't firing people, aren't really hiring them either. And employees haven't been leaving jobs they don't like either. The number of people who quit in April dropped to the lowest level since August of 2020, when COVID was running rampant. Sherry Preston, ABC News.
2: 3:03 coming up on WBZ. Get yourself a free ride on this Friday. We'll have details straight ahead. It's time to check on the roads. Free to go out on the roads. Most of the highways are free around these parts. Gina Tempesta, the Subaru Retailers of New England all-wheel drive, traffic on the threes. Sitting around is really the free part, Gina.
4: Yeah, it's not free-flowing, that's for sure, Ben. And we have a tough ride out there just about everywhere. Going to start on the Turnpike westbound, building that usual volume, Market Street to Newton Corner, 95 to the Barracks, then to slow 85 to 495, a little slow through Grafton, and then 122 past 290, a good 5 miles with that one. Eastbound is going to be slow coming off of 84 in Sturbridge to the Charlton Service Plaza, and then slow at Cambridge Street to Fenway heading into downtown Boston. Downtown Boston, Sturbridge Drive is back to Mass Ave. We cleared that earlier. Police activity on the westbound side at BU, so that's in recovery mode. Ted Williams and the Sumner back to the airport. Lower deck, Sachem Bridge, into the tunnel onto the expressway, right down to the split. Very little running room. Northbound now, we have a crash at Neponset. You're back to the split, and then it's okay into the tunnel after that. 93 northbound, we have a disabled vehicle at Medford Square. You're backing up onto the bridge, and then even after that, slow to the Cloverleaf. The Cloverleaf at 128 is very busy in both directions. We cleared an earlier crash anyway on the southbound side at Route 9 in Newton on the lower end of 128-95, but you're back almost into Burlington right now. Northbound's going to be heavy from Route 3 up to Walnut Street, 128 southbound, Brimble Ave down to about Centennial Drive now. And if you're headed towards the Cape, about a mile on both bridges headed on Cape, and actually about a mile now headed off Cape on the Bourne. Gina Tempesta, WBZ's traffic on the threes.
2: We've had another warm-up today as we've gotten well into the 80s, upper 80s. Most spots could tickle 90 in a couple before all is said and done. It's even been warmer over the Cape and Islands, although it's cooler than the mainland. It's been in the 80s in some places on the Cape this afternoon as we head into the evening. Mid-60s downtown, mid-50s in the inland suburbs with partly cloudy skies. More humidity tomorrow, at least a little more, as we'll bring temperatures close to 90 in some of the warmest spots, and we may bring in a thunderstorm or two, especially later in the day, and especially near and northwest of the city. Temperatures on the Cape will be a little bit cooler tomorrow, and we'll continue with some showers or storms tomorrow night, and then Sunday, clouds, sun, not much sun, couple of showers, though, and a thunderstorm, and the humidity tumbles a little late in the day. 80 for the high. It'll be cooler on Monday. Right now, 88 degrees in Boston. Who doesn't like a free ride? It's Free Commuter Rail Friday. 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
2: The National Park Service is removing quotes about slavery, immigrants, and war from the Bunker Hill Monument. According According to Senator Ed Markey's office, the renovation of sorts of the monument will be done ahead of the 251st anniversary of the Battle of Bunker Hill, which is on June 17th. Some say it's just a routine refreshing of the exhibit. The preservation advocates criticize the plan, saying it amounts to censorship. Response to an invasive flesh-eating insect is simply not enough, according to Texas Governor Greg Abbott. He met today with members of the state's billion-dollar agriculture industry to talk about a way to prevent illnesses from spreading among livestock thanks to the New World screwworm fly.
8: This can spread like wildfire, and we all just need to comprehend the magnitude of the challenge.
2: The fly has been found in Texas in an area where there is both wildlife and raised cattle. And then there's the mosquitoes. Researchers find a new way to keep them away.
9: A study highlighted in the Epoch Times says researchers found when patchouli oil is mixed into a simple lotion, it can keep mosquitoes away for up to 3 hours. And here's the fun twist. Patchouli oil isn't just for incense lovers. It's long been known for its warm, earthy scent and its starring role in perfumes and aromatherapy. Now scientists say that same scent seems to block mosquitoes from picking up human odor, making you a lot harder to find. I'm Monica Nelson.
2: 3:08. We are off to Wall Street. Andrew O'Day is at Bloomberg. Hard to believe it's getting worse.
10: Yeah, this is really something here. Today's strong employment report is raising Fed Reserve rate hike fear and an aggressive sell-off for tech stocks. And that's weighing hard on Wall Street. The Nasdaq, the big loser right now, falling 4%, 1,064 points in the red. Dow losing 671, that's 1.3% loss. S&P 500 down 2.5% or 192 points. Yikes. Amid intensifying competition and setbacks, including that embarrassing thing with the see-through yoga pants, traders of stock in Lululemon are starting to see through its financial challenges. Shares falling 14% as the company cuts its full-year sales forecast, and the market predicts Lululemon's first spring of falling sales since the pandemic hit. Andrew O'Day, Bloomberg Business on WBZ Boston's News Radio.
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22: It was one of the most exciting days in my broadcasting career. I was so excited I didn't take my pregame nap.
23: That was Charles Barkley on ESPN's Get Up today when asked about working his first NBA Finals game on Wednesday night with Inside the NBA. And when it comes to the series, Barkley said the NBA is in a great place with Victor Wembanyama as the face of the league. But he's got the Knicks in six.
22: Karl Anthony Towns is a great matchup to play against Victor. Because if you go back, when he's able to stay back there and be a safety and clog up the lane, he can't do that against the Knicks. Because Karl is such a threat with his three-point shot.
23: But if the Knicks win Game 2 in San Antonio tonight,
22: they're definitely going to sweep the Spurs.
23: Brian Antonelli, WBZ, Boston's News Radio.
2: 313, traffic and weather together. The Subaru Retailers of New England, all-wheel drive, traffic on the threes. It is brought to you by the MBTA Commuter Rail. And what do you say, Gina?
4: It's a tough commute out there is what I have to say for sure, Ben. And it's not helping that we still have a couple of crashes. We did clear an earlier crash on 95-128 southbound before Route 9 in Newton, but the damage is done. You're backing up into Lexington as a result. That northbound ride is going to be slow for you as well as you make your way from the turnpike up to about Lexington as well. We have a crash at Winter Street, not helping that ride at all. And then after that, 95 northbound is going to be slow from 3 up to Walnut Street. 128 southbound is almost Brimble Ave and down to Lowell Street. So that's a very tough commute. Turnpike's going to slow you down as you leave the city about Market Street to West Newton. 95 past the barracks, 85 to 495 and about 5 miles from 122 to 146 area on the Millbury stretch to 290 in Auburn. Little slow coming off of 84 in Sturbridge to the Charlton Service Plaza and then eastbound heading into the city from Cambridge Street to 93. Stop and go anyway. Sturrow Drive is back to Mass Ave. The Ted Williams and the Sumner are back to the airport and it's slow on the expressway as you leave the city. Lower deck, Sacon Bridge into the tunnel right down to the split. So at least a 35-minute ride there. Northbound clearing and crash at Neponset. You're still back to the split as a result. Gina Tempesta, WBZ's traffic on the threes.
2: Still in the warm category here when it comes to our weather. We're into the upper 80s most spots today, even into the 80s some places on the Cape, though it is cooler than the mainland areas, but warmer than it's been. And we may hit 90 in a few spots before the day is done, but time will tell. Tomorrow we may hit 90 in some places as well. As the humidity kicks up a few notches, could be a thunderstorm late in the day, especially west of the city, and then some more thunder showers as we head into the evening. It'll be muggy. Temperatures about 70, near 80 for the high Sunday with a shower or storm, and then turning less humid as we head into Monday, and much cooler too. Highs only in the low 70s.
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2: Good afternoon, I'm Ben Parker. Here are the five things you need to know at 3:16. A person hit by a truck on the Linway this morning, facing life-threatening injuries, according to police. What looks to be a dozen boats are damaged, some completely destroyed after a fire at a marina in Winthrop overnight. Karen Reed appeared on the Today Show this morning to explain why she's suing the Canton and State Police Departments. House Republicans moving forward with plans to change the name for the Department of Defense to the Department of War. Police on the South Shore getting ahead of a planned beach party and trying to divert a potential rowdy crowd. to Boston. WBZ's Jay Willette has the tales.
0: Do they have, like, sharks in Massachusetts? There sure are sharks in Massachusetts, yeah.
1: Reports flooded into the Hull Police Department that a huge party was supposed to take over Nantasket Beach. But now reports say that after troopers were sent here, Carson Beach in Boston is the new destination. So troopers have been sent there, too. The extra police patrols on the sand are noticeable, something these guys know all too well.
3: When I got pulled over, the guy in front of me got pulled over, and the guy behind me got pulled over. We might have been drawing a little attention to ourselves. You know, we're blasting music, windows down.
0: You were asking for it, a little humble?
3: Maybe a little bit.
1: I asked them if Nantasket Beach should have been the first choice for a fiesta.
0: Probably not. Our tide comes up here, and it's just like everyone's sitting on the rocks.
1: And for context, he is holding a striper that's been stripped down to the bone.
0: You have a chicken sandwich in your right hand and what looks to be a striper in your left. Yeah, looks like it. You should probably wash your hands before you touch the sandwich with your other hand. Yeah, probably.
1: In Hull, Jay Willette, WBZ, Boston's News Radio.
2: Boston police are looking for the public's help identifying a suspect in an assault in Charlestown. Call came in on Tuesday near the Charlestown 99, where two people at the bar were bleeding from the head and had to go to the hospital. Police say the suspect hit both victims with a padlock. He's described as a white male with a black tank top and shorts, wearing a knee brace on his right knee. They also have a photo of him posted on social media and are asking anyone who might recognize the suspect to call police. World Cup fans who thought they got incredibly lucky have the rug pulled out from under them.
6: FIFA has canceled World Cup tickets issued to about 60 fans who mistakenly got them for free because of a website error during the checkout process. Soccer's ruling body issued a statement saying it regrets the error and any inconvenience caused, adding that those tickets remain reserved for the fans who were affected to buy at the agreed price. The tickets were sold through the official World Cup site on May 21st. It's the latest glitch in an often controversial World Cup ticketing program. The Attorneys General of New York and New Jersey are investigating FIFA for possible violations of consumer protection laws. The World Cup opens next Thursday in Mexico City. I'm Marcela Sanchez.
2: You may not know his name, but you probably recognize his face. The actor known for his roles in Ted Lasso and Buffy the Vampire Slayer, Anthony Head, has died at the age of 72. As Rupert Giles in Buffy, he appeared in over 120 episodes as Rupert Mannion in Ted Lasso. He was the villain that everyone wanted to hate. His family says he died from complications of pneumonia. Labor peace in Hollywood.
24: More than 90% of actors in the Screen Actors Guild and the American Federation of Television and Radio Artists voted for a four-year contract with studios and streaming services. The vote comes a month after union leaders negotiated a deal they say gives protections against actors created by artificial intelligence. Unlike the 2023 negotiations that led to a walkout, this time talks were drama-free. SAG-AFTRA President Sean Astin says the new contract recognizes the realities of how performers work today. I'm Donna Warder.
2: He sold a lot of music over the years, though you never heard him sing, probably. And it's a big birthday for him, too.
25: All right, so it is time for your Feel Olds moment of the day. You know that sax sound anyway, right? It's the one and only Kenny G, who turned 70 years old today. 70! Kenny's soothing instrumentals are the soundtrack to a romantic dinner or a tooth filling. He's just that versatile. And hey, look, it's true, many musicians have criticized the softer blend of jazz he brings, but the numbers speak for themselves. Kenny G has sold over 75 million records worldwide, making him one of the best-selling artists in history. Any questions? Drew Mulholland, WBZ, Boston's News Radio.
2: Yeah, I have a question. How did he get the name Kenny G? Oh, wait, I'll answer my own question. His real name is Kenneth Gorlick, so now you know. Broadway fans, it's your weekend to shine. Tony Awards up this weekend. Awards will be hosted by singer Pink and will hold so many oldie but goodies when it comes to commemorating famous shows. It's the 50th anniversary of A Chorus Line, 30th for both Rent and Chicago. The awards air live Sunday night on CBS. 321, traffic and weather together's next.
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2: 223. 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The Subaru retailers on New England all-wheel drive traffic on the threes. I suspect Gina's going to tell us bad things.
3: Yeah, pretty much bad things all around. Ben, this is a very tough commute. Still reeling from that earlier crash in the Newton stretch, 95, 128 southbound before Route 9, and you're still backing up into Lexington. The northbound ride's not much better. We have a crash at Winter Street not helping. You're pushed back to the turnpike, and even after that, it's going to be slow up to about 4 and 225. Little break in the action, and then from 3 up to Walnut Street, 128 southbound Brimble Ave, and down to Centennial Drive, Route 1 northbound as Chelsea curves up past 99, 93 northbound, leaving the city off the Zakin Bridge, very heavy, straight up to the Cloverleaf, and then to the south of town, that lower end of 128, 95 southbound, heavy from Kendrick Street down to 93, 93 is busy onto 24, we're picking up word of a right lane disabled vehicle blocking that ramp at the 24 split on 93 northbound, southbound rather, so it's tight coming off of the Braintree split. Route 3 southbound's gotten a little bit better. It's a little slow at the lane drop, a little slow through the Plymouth stretch, about a mile at the Bourne and Sagamore headed on Cape, about a mile and a half headed off Cape at the Bourne. Gina Tempesta, WBC's traffic on the threes.
2: Gina's report brought to us by New England Spas. Let's get a check of the four-day WBC AccuWeather forecast now. Meteorologist Brian Thompson is with us. We are going to have warm temperatures, but we're also going to get a little more rain for another weekend.
4: Yeah, we are going to see at least the risk for some showers and thunderstorms, Ben, as we head through the weekend. Now, I think a lot of tomorrow will be dry, but tomorrow night, so we'll have some showers and storms, and that risk for showers is going to continue into Sunday. Now, it has been a very warm afternoon. Temperatures have gotten into the mid to upper 80s in many spots this afternoon. Even on the Cape, it's near 80 degrees. It will be partly cloudy tonight, low 64 downtown. It will get into the mid 50s in some inland suburbs. Now, tomorrow will be a warm and somewhat more humid day with intervals of clouds and sun. Might be a thunderstorm late, especially near and northwest of the city. High tomorrow, 86. We'll be in the 70s on the Cape and Islands. Mostly cloudy and muggy tomorrow night with a thunderstorm or two around, especially through around midnight or so. We'll have a low near 70. And then as we head into Sunday, we'll have more clouds and sunshine. We'll be a couple of showers. There might even be a thunderstorm, especially during the afternoon. But the humidity is going to start to drop toward the end of the day. Sunday's high near 80. After that, we're in for a very nice day. Of course, just after the weekend into Monday, lots of sunshine, low humidity, and a high of 73. It looks like it will be warming up as we head toward the middle of next week. I'm AccuWeather the meteorologist Brian Thompson, WBZ, Boston's News Radio.
2: Yeah, a little warmer day today over the Cape than it has been recently. 80 right now in Provincetown, 80 on the Vineyard, 81 in Falmouth. We are at 88 degrees in Leominster, 87 in Taunton, 88 degrees in Boston. 325 as we check New England business. Logan Airport spreading its wings. Bermuda Air is back this winter. Seasonal flights to Anguilla, but the airline adds on with more non-stops and routes this year to places like Belize, as well as the Turks and Caicos. The flight to Belize, the first for Boston, Bermuda Air also will christen another jet-setting flight to Guatemala City, as well as new offerings that begin in December. It's a day to celebrate today. A couple of things most of us enjoy, but usually not at the same time.
5: Today is National Donut Day, honoring the donut lassies who served donuts to soldiers during World War I. It won't be hard to find a discount or BOGO today. We're also celebrating the popular red sauce that started out as fermented fish, but thankfully it's now just tomato-based. Ketchup used to be the number one condiment in the U.S., but it was bested by salsa back in 1991. So today you have two foods to consume, just not together. I'm Bree Tennis.
2: I was going to get a dozen ketchup donuts, but I guess that's off. For the first time, Phoebe Bridgers will be heading out on an arena tour this year.
6: Scott Street, feeling like a stranger.
2: The Grammy winner kicking off her tour in Indianapolis in September. More than two dozen shows will follow, including one in Boston, October 6th at the TD Garden. Tickets set to go on sale next week. By the way, she requests the shows be phone free. If you go to the concert, you'll have to put your cell phone in a locked case when you get there. Wall Street should have locked the doors already. Dow is down 715 points right now. The S&P 500 is down almost 200 points. The NASDAQ is down by 4% right now, losing 1,090 points. Thankfully, there's only 33 minutes till the closing bell. Coming up on WBZ, another weekend that we'll see some sun, but maybe some rain too.
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2: 88 degrees in Boston at 3:30. Good afternoon. I'm Ben Parker. Here's what's happening. It's been weeks of weekends featuring at least some rain. This weekend, a mixed bag, which includes, some rain.
18: Temperatures will stay mild through the overnight and into tomorrow morning. And then this weekend, a little bit of a mixed bag. So Saturday storm chances coming up for us. And then Sunday, not looking quite as rainy. So there is some good news in the forecast along with this hot weather.
2: That's WBZ TV meteorologist Alyssa Andrews. We'll have the complete forecast coming up for you in just a couple minutes with traffic and weather together. One person has life-threatening injuries after being hit by a tractor trailer this morning in Lynn. Police say the crash at the intersection of the Lynnway and Commercial Street forced traffic disruptions for hours. The road had to be closed. So far, police haven't released what led to the crash or if the driver should expect to face any charges. Seven boats are destroyed, more are damaged after a huge fire races through a Winthrop marina. The fire at the Cottage Park Yacht Club breaks out about 2:30 this morning. WBZ TV's Anna Myler tells us the club's got about 550 members.
19: It's a close-knit community, feeling for those who experienced a big loss right at the beginning of the season.
20: This is sort of their summer, cottages. They don't go far away from home, they stay close, and this is how they raise their kids. This is what they love.
19: Neighbors also came by to check out the scene.
21: It's horrifying. Like, you feel so terrible for those people. And beautiful boats down here. It's just a beautiful place.
19: On a sunny, hot day, no boats are going in and out. Instead, fire crews are keeping an eye on hot spots, making sure flames don't reignite.
2: The Winthrop fire chief says all of the boats were unoccupied at the time. There's high hopes for the future. For cancer patients.
22: This time, researchers take aim at the world's deadliest form of cancer, lung cancer, to discover a set of proteins in the blood can accurately predict the onset of lung cancer up to 5 years before a diagnosis, and an already existing anti-inflammatory drug can reduce lung cancer risk dramatically for those highest at risk. The report summarized in the medical journal Cell says scientists still need more testing to determine if the treatment can prevent lung cancer, which remains experts' holy grail. Jay Willett, at WBZ Boston's News Radio.
2: In Washington, Republicans in the House are moving forward with a plan to rename the Department of Defense the Department of War. This version is much preferred by the president and the secretary of the department, Pete Hegseth. There are a number of steps to go through before they could order new signs for the offices. Congressman Adam Schiff, ranking member of the House Armed Services Committee, says this is one of the dumbest things that this administration has done. Coming up on WBZ, a popular actor is being remembered. 3:33, traffic and weather together. The Subaru Retailers of New England all-wheel drive, traffic on the threes. Come on, I got to get to the weekend, Gina.
3: Yeah, it's going to take a while, that's for sure, Ben. It is a very tough ride. Everywhere we look right now, we're going to start on that lower end of 128. We still are kind of reeling from that earlier crash that we had on the southbound side at Route 9. It's still all jammed up there. And then that southbound ride is going to slow you down from 9 down to 93 in northbound, southbound rather. We have a right lane disabled right at that 24 split that's going to slow you down, and that's going to be tough getting onto 24. Route 3 is in a little bit better shape. It's a little slow at Union Street, tap of the brakes at the lane drop, a little slow through the Kingston stretch, and then about a mile if you're headed on the Cape, both bridges right now, about a mile, mile and a half, headed off Cape on the Bourne. Now, that upper end of 128, that's going to still slow you down as you make your way north and southbound from the turnpike up to about Route 3, and then heavier again from 95 from Route 3 on that northbound side right up to Walnut Street. 128 southbound is heavy just about Brimble Ave down to Lowell Street. Route 1 northbound just a mass from the Chelsea curbs up past 99, and as you make your way to about Main Street, turnpike's a little slow as you make your way out of the city, Market Street to West Newton, 95 to the barracks, and then slow approaching 495. You're back almost to Route 9. Then slow about a good 5 miles from 146 to 290. Eastbound's all jammed up heading into the city from Cambridge Street to Fenway, downtown Boston. Stern Drive is back to Mass Ave. The airport tunnels, the TED, and the Sumner back to the airport is a solid line on the expressway southbound headed down to the split. Gina Tempesta, WBC's traffic on the threes.
2: All right, we've had some warm weather again today. We haven't quite made it to 90 in any readings that we've seen so far, but certainly the upper 80s are quite popular across the board. 88 right now in Fitchburg, 89 in Springfield. We're at 88 in Concord and is 88 in Boston. The big deal today, especially if you're over the Cape, is it's warmer there today than it has been, though it's cooler than everywhere else. But we have hit 80 in Provincetown and on the Vineyard and in Falmouth, so that's progress. As we head through the evening, partly cloudy, warm, 64 downtown, mid-50s in the inland suburbs. Tomorrow, we'll have some clouds, we'll have some sun, we'll have some humidity, and we may fire off some thunderstorms late in the day, especially north and west of the city. A couple of showers or a storm tomorrow night as we hang on to the warmer humid temperatures, about 70 for the low tomorrow night. Not quite as warm on Sunday, about 80 with a chance of a shower or two. And then much cooler on Monday. Low humidity, sunshine, 73. Right now, it is 88 in Boston. A popular British actor, who you very well might know, has died. WBZ's Brian Antonelli has details.
0: Known for his roles in Ted Lasso, Merlin, Little Britain, and Buffy the Vampire Slayer, Anthony Head has died at the age of 72.
1: I really don't understand this attitude. You've accepted your duty. You've slain vampires before.
13: Yeah, and I've both been there and done that. And I'm moving on.
0: In the 1990s, the English actor found international fame as Rupert Giles on Buffy, and before that, he became known on British TV in the 80s for a series of commercials for Nescafe Gold Blend Coffee.
1: Will Gold Blend be too good for your guests?
13: Oh, I think they could get used to it.
1: It's a very sophisticated coffee.
0: Ed's daughter said in a statement that he passed away peacefully of complications due to pneumonia. Brian Antonelli, WBZ, Boston's News Radio.
2: And if you're a fan of Ted Lasso, you probably remember him as Rupert, who got the tar kicked out of him playing darts against Ted. Barbecue sauce. Russia's space agency is pressing pause on their attempts to fix leaks found around the International Space Station.
23: The repair efforts on the ISS are being paused by Russia while engineers gather more measurements and collect other data. A NASA spokeswoman says cracks and leaks have been a growing concern in a transfer tunnel on the Russian-made Zvezda service module that launched into space back in 2000. Other astronauts who had been using a return capsule as a potential safe haven during those repairs have been allowed to resume normal operations. I'm Rory O'Neill.
2: Emergency crews in the town of Westminster help an owl become safe and sound again. That bird got tangled in some fishing line, stuck hanging from a tree at Wyman Pond. Gardner News reports that's when firefighters got out the department's boat and got to the owl, untangling it from the line. Seemed like the poor guy had been stuck there for a while. Was pretty calm and thankful to be helped and was taken to a nearby animal rescue for his injuries to be treated. Final leg of horse racing's Triple Crown is going to be run tomorrow.
4: It'll be a rematch between the top two finishing horses from the Kentucky Derby, Renegade and Golden Tempo. Golden Tempo won that race but skipped out on the Preakness, which was won by Napoleon Solo. That means there will be no Triple Crown winner this year. The Belmont has been held in Saratoga since 2024, and the race is expected to return to Belmont Park on Long Island in 2027. Belmont Park has been undergoing a major redevelopment project that's set to finish up this year. In New York, I'm Natalie Migliori.
2: 3:38, we head off to Wall Street. Andrew O'Day is at Bloomberg. I can't wait to see this comeback in the next 22 minutes.
5: Yeah, that would be spectacular, because we have some really spectacular losses right now. The Dow is down 653, 1.25%. NASDAQ down 1,055. That's a 4% drop. S&P down 189. That's a 2.5% plunge. As traders bet today, stronger than forecast May employment report helps make the case for the Fed to begin raising interest rates later this year. It's also happening as traders who recently bet big on tech cash out. The bankrupt owner of Saks Fifth Avenue, Neiman Marcus, and Bergdorf Goodman has now won court permission to exit Chapter 11. A U.S. bankruptcy judge calls Saks Global's reorganization plan extraordinary after it struck deals with creditors to reduce its debt by $2.2 billion and close unprofitable stores, including all its last call discount stores and nearly all its Saks Off Fifth clearance stores. Andrew O'Day, Bloomberg Business on WBZ, Boston's News Radio.
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0: Coming off another home series loss, the Red Sox hit the road for the first of three against the Yankees tonight at 7:05, with Sonny Gray getting the start opposite Ryan Weathers. Aaron Judge is expected to miss the series and then some after being diagnosed with a stress fracture of the first rib on his right side. But even with no Judge for an expected 4 to 6 weeks, the Athletics' Ken Rosenthal told Foul Territory TV today he doesn't think the absence will impact the standings.
10: The American League is as weak as it has been since I can remember, honestly, 25 plus years. And the Yankees are not going to fall out of contention in the next 6 weeks. In fact, they very well may remain in first place. I would expect that they could, or second place.
0: And the NBA Finals continue in San Antonio tonight, with the Knicks holding a one-game-to-none lead over the Spurs. Brian Antonelli, WBZ, Boston's News Radio.
2: 3:43, traffic and weather together. The Subaru Retailers of New England all-wheel drive traffic on the threes. Everybody wants to go, say, someplace at once, Gina.
3: Yeah, and it is not looking good, depending on where you want to go. Actually, just about everywhere you want to go is not looking good. But I'm going to start off with a crash that just came in a tough spot as well, westbound on the turnpike at Route 16. You're already backed up to Market Street before that crash happened, so that's going to mount up to some big-time problems leaving the city, and then 95 to the barracks, a little slow through Natick and Framingham, and then from 9 to 495, and then about another 5 miles from 122 in Millbury to Auburn. Typical delays on a Friday in the weekend in the summer. It's a little slow coming off at 84 to the Charlton Service Plaza. Eastbound's going to slow you down at West Newton to Newton Corner, and then from Market Street almost now to 93 as you come into the city. Downtown Boston Storrow Drive is back to Mass Ave, the Ted and the Sumner back to the airport. We have a southbound crash now at Government Center. Inside the tip, O'Neill's very slow. The lower deck, Zacob Ridge into the tunnel with that crash at Government Center, and then stop and go right down to the split. Northbound's going to be slow from the split up to Neponset and then Mass Ave in. And by the way, we do have a breakdown inside the Callahan. That's what's slowing that ride there. And then to the south of town, we have a breakdown in a tough spot, slowing that right lane now on 93 southbound right at the 24 split. You're back to the Braintree split if you're headed towards the Cape, about a mile on the Cape on both the Bourne and the Sagamore. Now about a mile and a half headed off at the Bourne Rotary. Gina Tempesta, WBZ's traffic on the threes.
2: More hot weather today as we make a run towards 90. Haven't quite made it there yet, but we're darn close in many places, well up into the upper 80s. Even the Cape's getting in on some of the warmer air, as the Vineyard is at 80 degrees right now. 81 in Falmouth. Haven't seen those temperatures, mostly 60s and low 70s of late for the Cape. As we head into the evening, partly cloudy, about 64 downtown, mid 50s in the inland suburbs. And then tomorrow, more humid. We will have heat around as temperatures in some spots get to just about 90 degrees. A cooler again over the Cape and Islands. And then some thunder showers, especially north and west of the city, likely later on in the day. And as we head into tomorrow night, it'll still be muggy and there'll be a couple of thunderstorms possible until probably about midnight. Near 70 for the low, some lingering showers or a storm on Sunday. The humidity will start to drop. We'll see some breaks of sunshine too. Sunday's high about 80, only in the low 70s. Lower humidity Monday.
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2: Good afternoon. I'm Ben Parker. Here are the five things you need to know at 3:46. Karen Reed appears on the Today Show defending her recent lawsuit against the Canton and Massachusetts State Police. We're a week away from the World Cup festivities in Foxborough. In fact, first match there a week from tomorrow. Officials say they are ready for the crowds. A federal judge has struck down a Trump administration policy. It made it harder for immigrants from a dozens of countries to enter and stay in the U.S. The U.S. Senate passing funding for ICE and Border Patrol through the end of President Trump's term. A nearly 91-mile-long new hiking trail is going to be unveiled very soon WBZ's James Ruhlhaus has the tales from Dorchester.
1: The Boston Boundless Trail is making its debut on Saturday, which is National Trails Day. But this isn't your grandpappy's hiking trail, because this one is over 90 miles long.
11: No, me and the dog, we're good for a good, like, mile and a half, maybe that.
1: James and his dog Winston may not be up for the challenge, but you might be if you're down to walk a giant loop that stretches down the Boston coastline through here at Savin Hill Beach, down to Milton, Newton, Somerville, then to Revere.
12: That sounds exciting.
13: Yeah, thumbs up.
12: Yeah.
14: Thumbs up. Is that something that you think you could accomplish, maybe through chunks or sections at a time?
13: I will never do it, but
12: I will. That sounds great.
1: Created by Walking City Trails, the new hiking map is made up of 12 sections and goes live online June 6th. At Savin Hill Beach, James Rojas, WBZ, Boston's News Radio.
2: Boston police are looking for the public's help identifying a suspect thought to have vandalized the Malibu Barbie Cafe. It's located in Faneuil Hall, vandalized with a black marker last weekend. The patio wall, front door, storefront display, all drawn on with that marker. It was then first that employees arrived at work on Tuesday when they reported the damage. A photo of the older white male suspects on the Boston police social media accounts. California officials still working on ways to help residents impacted by last year's wildfires.
15: In early 2025, following the Palisades and Eaton fires, Governor Gavin Newsom announced a $2.5 billion wildfire relief fund. A recent report says about three-quarters of the money is still sitting unspent. Barger says it could be used to rebuild damaged infrastructure in Altadena. She's calling the funding vital, especially with local resources for rebuilding now running out. Newsom's office currently limits the funding to projects eligible for reimbursement by FEMA. I'm Daniel Martindale.
2: For the first time in more than 10 years, the number of deaths related to opioid overdoses fell below 1,000 in Massachusetts. The ideal number, of course, would be zero, but according to the Department of Public Health, this is a big milestone for progress. It also marks a nearly 60% decline in fatal opioid overdoses in the state since the record high numbers of 2,364 deaths in 2022. A Colonial Era desk headlines an auction of antiques and artifacts from the earliest years of the nation. WBZ's Mike Macklin with more.
16: It's a silver ladle like the one used in countless homes, but this ladle belonged to Paul Revere.
17: Paul Revere is, of course, known as a patriot and a silversmith. Silver is what he was most known for early in his career. This is a great example of neoclassical silver made by the man himself.
16: The silver ladle and Revere's desk headlining the auction of colonial era antiques at Doyle's Auction House. Chris Barber is with Doyle's.
17: We have this picture of Paul Revere in our mind, of the guy that went on the midnight ride and the guy who was the silversmith and made silver for the best people in Boston. But Paul Revere was always trying to reinvent himself. And while we have a picture of him as a silversmith and son of liberty, he was obviously much more than that.
16: The auction of Revere's desk and silver ladle expected to excite bidders as the nation gets set to celebrate its 250th birthday. In the Back Bay, Mike Macklin, WBZ, Boston's News Radio.
2: Big special day if you're a fan of donuts. Deals to be had all day on the handheld breakfast beauties.
10: He was having a tough time deciding which one to go with.
11: The chocolate glazed and the chocolate frosted.
10: Well, this other gent was decisive, knew exactly what variety of donut he wanted and why.
18: Jelly.
10: Jelly, what do you like about the jelly donut?
18: It's just very fattening.
10: And that appeals to you?
18: Yeah.
10: Who can blame him? And today is the day to indulge on National Donut Day, an age-old tradition to pay homage to milk and coffee's natural companion.
18: It's a nice stop for Friday, and Friday's nice anyways.
10: You're like doubling down. It's like you're splitting aces at the blackjack table.
18: You got it. I get a dozen donuts.
11: I have to go back and tell my coworkers.
10: Does it make this Friday a little bit better?
11: Yep. No one wants to wake up early to go to work, but we have to, and donuts make it a little bit better.
10: Chris Fama, WBZ. Boston's News Radio.
2: Swifties sniffed it out. Taylor Swift, indeed, will be in Toy Story 5. Well, at least her music will. She wrote an original song titled I Knew It, I Knew You, and it's a nod to her country pop roots. The song dropped today on streaming platforms about a month ago. A design with clouds was displayed in her website for about 10 minutes. Last week, billboards popped up around the country with TS written out in the Toy Story font, something that could have just meant Toy Story, but Swifties knew better. The movie, by the way, comes out on June 19th. 351, traffic and weather together is next.
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2: 353, traffic and weather together. The Subaru Retailers of New England. All-wheel drive, traffic on the threes. We've got lots of things to look at. We don't want to look at these, Gina.
3: You know, there's a lot of red light action going on out there right now, Ben. Unfortunately, we're going to start off on the turnpike. We have this left lane crash blocking the roadway at Route 16 in Newton. That's your westbound ride. You're back almost to Market Street. Little break in the action, then 95 to the barracks, and then almost Route 9 again to a 495, and then about a 5-mile delay through the Auburn stretch eastbound, a little slow coming off of the Sturbridge area on 84 to the Charlton Service Plaza. Looks much better after that, and then you're going to slow down through Newton and then Market Street to Fenway on the Turnpike eastbound as you continue to come into town. Downtown Boston, Sturbridge Drive is back to Mass Ave. The Ted and the Sumner back to the airport. We have a disabled inside the Callahan, and then if you're heading southbound through the city, it's going to be tough as you make your way into the Tip O'Neill Tunnel. We have a right lane crash at Government Center, and then after that we have a disabled vehicle at Purchase Street, and then really no relief even after that if you're headed down to the Split. Is a stop and go ride all the way down, and then northbound is going to be slow from the Split up to Neponset Mass Ave and lower end of 128. Still busy from Kendrick Street to 93 is tough getting on to 24, and then on the ramp from the Bergen Parkway from 93 south we have a disabled vehicle there in Braintree. If you're headed to the Cape right now, it's about a mile both directions if you're headed on Cape, about a mile also at the Bourne if you're headed off. 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Gina Tempesta, WBC's Traffic on the Threes.
2: A check of the 4-day WBC AccuWeather forecast brought to us by your New England Toyota dealer, your hybrid all-wheel drive headquarters. Here's Brian.
13: There will be some clouds around as we head through tonight. 64 downtown, will be in the mid-50s in some inland suburbs. Intervals of clouds and sun tomorrow, warm and a bit more humid. There could be a thunderstorm late, especially near and northwest of the city. High temperature 86 tomorrow, will be in the 70s on the Cape and Islands. Mostly cloudy and muggy tomorrow night with a thunderstorm or two around, especially through around midnight. Low tomorrow night around 70. And more clouds and sunshine Sunday with a couple of showers and perhaps a thunderstorm, especially during the afternoon. Will turn less humid late. Sunday's high near 80. And a nice day Monday with sunshine, high 73. I'm AccuWeather meteorologist Brian Thompson, WBZ, Boston's News Radio.
2: 83 in Worcester. It is 87 in Taunton. It's 87 in Norwood and 88 degrees in Boston.
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2: 356, a 300-pound black bear that had been wandering around has found a new safer home.
20: Olivia the black bear traveled more than 2,000 miles from Minnesota to Alpine. The bear was rehomed May 20th. She's now in quarantine and will receive a comprehensive medical evaluation before being released into her new home at Lions, Tigers, and Bears. The rehoming came as Olivia was living in the backyard of a private owner who surrendered her. The Alpine Rescue says Olivia is showing interest in food and enrichment items and will receive lifelong care at her new forever home. I'm Bree Tennis.
2: Well, you could call it a shock on Mount Everest. A man who was missing for days and feared dead suddenly showed up.
8: It's being called the miracle on Mount Everest. A 52-year-old Sherpa guide suddenly seen crawling back to base camp 6 days after he went missing. This is him moments after he returned, frostbitten but alive. He was last seen in the so-called death zone, known for its thin oxygen and harsh conditions. He says he slipped and fell into a crevice where he was stuck for 2 days and 2 nights.
2: The 52-year-old says he survived by eating ice and when enough

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6: 88 degrees in Boston at 4 o'clock. Good afternoon. I'm Ben Parker. Here's what's happening. Karen Reed back in the spotlight after she sued state and Canton police. WBZ's Madison Rogers has details.
7: Why do this now?
8: This was always our plan, that I had to save my own life first. 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
9: Karen Reed making an appearance on the Today Show nearly 4.5 years since a Boston officer's body was found in Canton, and nearly a full year since she was acquitted of killing her boyfriend.
8: The wrongs have not been completely righted. They've been happening along the way, but I always knew this was going to happen if I could get the help legally to do this.
9: She's alleging Canton and state police are riddled with bias and corruption, and that led to her prosecution. The suit, bringing to light a string of deeply racist and sexist messages exchanged between now ex-officers. A federal grand jury investigation into the handling of the case ended without charges, and the new lawsuit is one of several in play, including the O'Keefe family's push to hold her accountable for the death. Madison Rogers, WBZ, Boston's News Radio.
6: Public safety officials holding a news conference today at Boston Stadium in Foxborough on security measures for the FIFA World Cup. WBZ's Suzanne Sausville with more.
10: MEMA director Don Brantley says for fans, the cup starts next week, but for them, it started years ago.
11: This week, public safety agencies moved from preparation to operations.
10: Gina Kwan is the public safety and security secretary.
12: Massachusetts is also preparing to activate up to 85 Massachusetts National Guard personnel to support local law enforcement during the World Cup operational period.
10: Foxborough Police Chief Michael Grace says if you don't have a ticket to the game,
13: coming to the stadium on match day is not permitted. You will not be able to access the train system, the parking lots, or the stadium campus.
10: And if you do, pack your patience.
13: From the time you arrive on the property, it may take over an hour to reach your seat due to the enhanced security measures.
10: In Foxborough, Suzanne Sausville, WBZ, Boston's News Radio.
6: A Rhode Island judge strikes down a Trump administration immigration policy that makes it harder for people from dozens of countries to come and stay in the United States. The judge says the policy by the administration puts immigrants' lives in limbo and accuses immigration services of ignoring the laws. The policy has made it harder for certain immigrants to seek asylum, apply for work permits, green cards, and citizenship. Some surprising resilience when it comes to the U.S. jobs market.
14: Another strong jobs report, this one for the month of May. Analysts have been expecting about 80,000 jobs to have been added to the U.S. economy last month. Instead, they added a solid 172,000, showing resilience despite rising costs from the war. Revised numbers for March and April also show even more hiring than had been reported. The unemployment rate remains unchanged at 4.3%, where it's been for most of the year.
6: That's ABC's Sherry Preston. Wall Street, no today. Said no to everything.

0: As the markets took a big tumble, we'll have details coming up from Bloomberg in just about 5 minutes or so. Coming up on WBZ, the age-old question, rent or buy? What one study says is your best bet in the Boston area. 4:03, traffic and weather together. The Subaru retailers of New England, all-wheel drive, traffic on the threes. Drive or don't drive? What's our best option, Gina?
1: Do not drive at this point right now, Ben. It is a very tough ride everywhere we look. We're going to start off on 93 northbound, headed out of the city. It's a stop and go right from the Zakin Bridge up to Roosevelt Circle spot, Ponta the Cloverleaf. And then on Route 1, that is just a mess. You're backed up beyond Route 16, all the way up past Main Street right now. And then on the southbound side, we're getting word of a left lane crash at Walnut Street in Saugus. We'll keep you updated on that situation, but it's not looking great. And it's not very good on that upper end of 128, and that's where we find Kristen Eck in the Needham Bank Traffic Drone Report.
2: Gina, not fun at all on 128 northbound. Delays start at Route 16 in Newton. You're in that up toward 4 and 225. It gets really tough, though, from 3A in Burlington right up into Linfield up toward Walnut Street. Southbound 128 has delays from 1A in Beverly down past the malls. And then we have a crash in the breakdown lane just after Route 1 before you get to Walnut Street. That looks like a paper exchange. Fingers crossed. Kristen Eck in the Needham Bank Traffic Drone Report.
1: A little bit better for folks headed into the city on 93 southbound. Now, we had a crash being cleared inside the tip, as well as a disabled at Purchase Street. So that looks as if it's starting to clear out, but it's not getting better as you head out of the Tip O'Neill Tunnel right down into the split at the stop and go northbound split up to Neponset Mass Ave in downtown Boston. Storrow Drive is back to Mass Ave. The Ted and the Sumner back to the airport. Ted eastbound's jammed about halfway through, and we have disabled inside the Callahan. That's going to slow you down. Gina Tempesta, WBZ's traffic on the threes.
0: All right, we had a warm day today. We did hit 90 in a couple of spots around the region. Most places in the upper 80s. Cooler over the Cape and Islands, but even on the Cape, we had many readings in the 80s today, which is something we haven't seen of late. We will have partly cloudy skies tonight, 60s downtown, 50s in the suburbs, and then tomorrow, more humid, a run towards 90, not out of the question, but we may also fire off a few thunderstorms, especially late in the day, first off north and west of the city, and then into Saturday night, we'll have some more showers and or storms around with temperatures near 70. The humidity will start to decrease on Sunday, but still a couple of showers or a storm could be around, especially in the afternoon. Temperatures near 80 and then only in the low 70s, but some sunshine on Monday. Right now, we're at 88 degrees in Boston. It's a beautiful day in the neighborhood and a nice day for the beach. One community south of Boston was being cautious in their neighborhood.
3: There's a lot of people here just enjoying themselves, trying to have a peaceful time.
4: The Hope Police Department got ahead of a planned Nantasket Beach takeover and posted online that they would not tolerate any public drinking and disturbances.
3: Kids could get lost if a lot of people come to the beach at once. There's a lot of young children here, and it's easy enough to get distracted and lose them as a parent as it is, let alone with tons of people coming.
4: And looking around the shoreline, aside from the washed-up lion's mane jellyfish, it's calm.
5: I love to have everybody here. It's great to see people young, old, every age, but to have an ulterior motive to cause trouble is too bad.
4: Extra state troopers stationed here at Nantasket tell me the attention has shifted over to Carson Beach in Boston as the supposed hosting beach of the takeover. In Hull, Jay Willett, WBZ Boston's News Radio.
0: To rent or to buy? That is the question and a debate across the country. In the Boston area, experts say the answer is clear.
6: When you add up all the numbers of renting versus buying, a new national report from Zillow says it would take 6 years after buying a house to turn a profit.
7: The break-even point in Boston is now more than 13 years. That means that you need to stay in your home for more than 13 years for it to make more financial sense for you to have purchased that home than to have rented.
6: Amanda Pendleton is a home trends expert at Zillow who says zip codes and lifestyles matter, but do the math when deciding how you want to settle down. Rory O'Neill, WBZ, Boston's News Radio.
0: A mea culpa from the DPW in Brockton. The city's Department of Public Works apologizing for sending out bills to trash customers for an extra $40 as part of a fee hike just a little early. The Brockton Enterprise reports the DPW's commissioner says, "We sincerely apologize for the confusion and inconvenience caused by this improper billing. Bills are going up $40 a month, but not until fiscal 2027. which starts in July. The city says the new rate should have been effective July 2nd. Throttling back but still flying. With jet fuel prices continuing to climb, American Airlines says it's cutting back.
8: American Airlines has confirmed it will suspend several routes for 2 months at the end of summer. According to the Arizona Republic, most of the affected flights are Los Angeles departures heading to the Midwest and East Coast. American Airlines says the move is temporary but necessary as fuel costs remain at their highest level in years. As the adjustments roll out, travelers are being urged to check their schedules early.
0: That is correspondent Monica Nelson. 4:08 off to Wall Street. The bell is rung for the weekend siesta. And Andrew O'Day is at Bloomberg. Boy, if we ever needed a weekend, it's now.
9: Yeah, traders got their bell rung today without a doubt. Wall Street's record run coming to a screeching halt. Dow fell 695 today. That's 1.3%, and it gets worse from there. S&P down 201, more than 2.5%. NASDAQ took it on the chin, falling more than 4%, 1,122 points. Stocks hit by a tech sell-off and higher bond yields after a solid jobs report today added to bets that the Fed Reserve's next interest rate move is going to be a hike. Certainly not helping the NASDAQ today. A Financial Times report that Facebook owner Meta Platforms is considering raising billions of dollars in a fresh sale of its shares to help fund its massive AI build-out. A share sale would dilute the value of every existing Meta share. That helps explain the market's reaction, sending Meta stock down as much as 7% today. Andrew O'Day, Bloomberg Business on WBZ, Boston's News Radio.
0: Coming up on WBZ, a local man accused of skimming money from his town's Little League heads to court.
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18: The Red Sox are in New York tonight for the first of a three-game set. And while it's been a pretty disappointing start to the season with the Sox 9 games under .500, Peyton Tolley has been a bright spot, posting a 2.28 ERA while striking out 51 batters in 47 and a third innings. He joined the MLB Network today, and when asked about the joy he plays the game with, Tolley said when he's out there, he's going to have a good time. And that's an approach he was taught by his late mother.
19: Have joy, play with joy today, show people why you love the game, because that's what it is. And like, if I can have somebody have as much fun watching me as I'm having out there, I've done my job, because I'm having so much fun. The biggest compliment that I get is whenever somebody's like, I enjoy watching you pitch. And it's like, I enjoy being out there. So thank you.
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0: 413, traffic and weather together. 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Fun? I wouldn't call it fun, Gina.
1: No, no fun at all out there, especially for the turnpike driver right now, Ben. It's going to be a tough one. We have this crash over the left-hand lane. Last we heard anyway, still in the left-hand lane at Route 16 in Newton, and you're back to Market Street. A little break in the action, a little slow through Natick after that, and then 85 past 495 and tap of the brakes through North Grafton, and then still a little slow just getting by 290. That's actually starting to ease off a little bit. The eastbound ride is going to slow you down from West Newton now to Newton Corner, and then from Market Street to Fenway. Downtown Boston Storrow Drive is back to Mass out of the Sumner and the Ted, back to the airport, clearing and disabled inside the Callahan, so it's still a little slow there. And then eastbound inside the Ted, and that's jammed about halfway through. It's a heavy ride coming out of the Tip O'Neill Tunnel. Stop and go right down to the split on the expressway. Southbound, northbound is going to slow you down from the split up to Neponset Mass Ave. 93 is a low ride off the Zinkum Bridge to Roosevelt Circle, now Spot Pond, to the upper end of 128. That's where we find Kristen Ack in the Needham Bank Traffic Drone Report.
2: Gina, we continue to see delays on 128 northbound from before the Mass Pike up into Lexington, up past 4 and 225. Starts to slow down again up around the Burlington Mall, then it's just awful from before Washington Street right up into Linfield. Southbound 128 has delays. Beverly down past the North Shore Mall, again from Linfield right down past North Ave. Kristen Eck in the Needham Bank Traffic Drone Report.
1: Also an awful ride on Route 1 northbound from the Chelsea Curves now all the way up past 99. On the southbound side, we have a left lane crash at Walnut Street in Saugus, and you're backing up almost into the tunnel. And then to the south of town, that lower end of 128, we're picking up word of a disabled vehicle northbound 128, 95 north at 109. In the Dedham stretch to watch out for, southbound slow from Kendrick Street to 93. Gina Tempesta, WBZ's traffic on the threes.
0: Warm, still upper 80s in many places today. We got a couple of 90s squeezed out as well in a few spots. And we're going to be warm tonight, but not overly uncomfortable. Mid-50s in the inland suburbs, 64 downtown. It will get a little more uncomfortable as we get into the weekend with more humidity sneaking in. There'll be some clouds and some sun tomorrow. Temperatures in a few spots will make a run towards 90 once again. It'll be cooler over the Cape and Islands. And then late in the day, especially near and, well, north and west of the city, I guess we should say, where there could be a thunderstorm during the afternoon. Some more thunder showers are possible, maybe a plain old regular shower as well tomorrow night with the muggies continuing. Low near 70 and then about 80 or so with a lingering shower or storm on Sunday before we lower the humidity and lower the temperatures. About 73 on Monday with some sunshine.
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0: Good afternoon. I'm Ben Parker. Here are the five things you need to know at 4:16. For the first time in more than a decade, the number of opioid deaths in the Commonwealth has fallen below 1,000. A marina fire in Winthrop at the Cottage Park Yacht Club damaged a number of boats overnight. There were no injuries. A pedestrian's hit by a tractor trailer in Lynn this morning. They have died from their injuries, according to police. A judge striking down President Trump's immigration policies that had halted asylum decisions and other benefits from nearly 40 countries. Well, lots of words start with the letter F, like Friday and first and free. Today marks the first free Friday on the commuter rail. WBZ's James Rojas has more from South Station.
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20: But also when the Boston area is going to see an incredible amount of visitors, with folks coming in for the World Cup, 4th of July, tall ships, the list goes on.
22: If it's convenient, folks will use it,
3: And if it's dependable, folks will use it. And right now, it's both of those.
20: A 50% discount is also being applied for monthly commuter rail passes through August, though regular fees will be applied to special event trains, including those going to Boston Stadium in Foxborough. At South Station, James Rojas, WBZ, Boston's News Radio.
0: The chairman of Needham Parks and Recreation is facing fraud and tax charges after allegedly stealing from the town's Little League. A federal grand jury indicted Christopher Gerstle. He's accused of stealing hundreds of thousands of dollars to pay back credit card debt, make car payments, and cash withdrawals at casinos. The U.S. attorney from Massachusetts says theft started in 2019. He allegedly stole the money totaling more than $200,000 from the Little League by transferring funds into his account within the umpire payment system. If found guilty of the charges, he faces up to 20 years in prison. A just-released transcript from last week shows former Attorney General Pam Bondi tells lawmakers Todd Blanche was in charge of the release of the Epstein files.
5: Former Attorney General Pam Bondi both defended the Department of Justice's handling of the Epstein files while distancing herself from parts of the controversial case. She told the House Oversight Committee that her deputy, Todd Blanche, who Trump says he plans to nominate to be Attorney General, was, quote, leading the Epstein matter and the release of everything from the beginning. When a lawmaker accused her of blaming Blanche, Bondi pushed back and said he did a, quote, excellent job with the release of 3 million files. Blanche is expected to face an uphill battle securing confirmation from the Senate. Peter Haralambos, ABC News.
0: Watch your step. If you're overseen by the Federal Communications Commission, the Supreme Court's reinforcing their penalty power.
22: Verizon and AT&T were hit with fines totaling more than $100 million by the FCC. The companies paid, but alleged the penalties amounted to a coercion to pay and violated their constitutional right to a jury trial. But the Supreme Court upheld the FCC's authority to impose the penalties. Chief Justice Roberts wrote for the 8-justice majority that the penalties do not resolve the legal obligations. The companies could have challenged them in court before paying. Brian Clark, ABC News.
0: Here come the Tonys, and here come the stars.
8: The biggest star of the Tonys may be the host. Pink lives in Manhattan and is a huge supporter of Broadway. Her music has been in a few jukebox musicals like Anne Juliet and Moulin Rouge. It's also the 50th anniversary of A Chorus Line and the 30th anniversary for Rent and Chicago. Among the presenters, Nicole Scherzinger, who won last year for Sunset Boulevard, Megan Thee Stallion and Sting. Schmigadoon and the Lost Boys lead this year's nominees with 12 nods each. In New York, I'm Daria Albinger.
0: The Tonys will be handed out Sunday night at Radio City Music Hall. They'll be on CBS. June the 5th. It is a big day in Foxborough.
23: This is a great day for the New England Patriots. I'm very excited.
0: And you should be, and so are we. New England Patriots owner Robert Kraft turns 85 today. He became principal owner of the team in 1994. Get her an audit for her birthday, will you? Massachusetts Auditor Diana DeZoglio is 43 today. Actress Jillian Hills is 82. Grammy Award-winning singer from the Statler Brothers, Don Reed, is 81. Kenneth Gorlick is 70. Who? Oh, yeah, him. Jazz saxophonist Kenny G with a birthday today. Comedian Jeff Garland is 64. From Office Space, Band of Brothers, and others, actor Ron Livingston is 59. R&B singer Brian McKnight is 57. Fallout Boy member Pete Wentz is 47. A local boy makes good, as in good vibrations. Yeah. Rapper Mark Wahlberg, who is also an actor, is 55. Lots of movie credits for him. Ted, The Fighter, Departed, A Perfect Storm, among others. 421, traffic and weather together next.
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0: 423, traffic and weather together. The Subaru Retailers of New England all-wheel drive, traffic on the threes. 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I think a lot of folks in traffic right now could use a spa or two.
1: Oh, yeah, something to soothe them, because this is going to be a very tough ride just about everywhere. But, Ben, we do have some good news finally for folks on the turnpike on that westbound ride. Got rid of that earlier crash in the left-hand lane at Route 16. Damage is done, though. You're still back to about Market Street to Route 16, and you have a break in the ash, a little slow at the barracks, and then a little slow getting by 495, and much better through the Millbury stretch, just the top of the brakes, getting by 290. Not bad on the eastbound side, coming up from Sturbridge on 84. The eastbound ride, as you continue that, is going to be a little slow from 16 to Newton Corner, and then from just about Cambridge Street to Fenway as you come into downtown Boston. Downtown Boston, Sturbridge Drive is back to Mass Ave. We had an earlier breakdown inside the Callahan. That's much better. The TED, though, is still back to the airport, and the Sumner's heavy getting on to 93. 93 is southbound, headed out of the city. Tip O'Neill, right down to the split, and then northbound. That is going to be tough as you make your way from Furnace Brook up to Neponset, then Mass Ave. And we have a breakdown in the right-hand lane right before the Zakin Bridge as you come out of the tunnel to watch out for. Let's see what the rest of that ride looks like on 93 as we talk to Kristen Eck in the Needham Bank Traffic Drone Report.
2: Well, Gina, is still tangled up off the end of the upper deck of 93 going northbound up toward Roosevelt Circle. Gets heavy again heading down the hill toward Montvale Avenue, then Dascombe Road and Andover up toward 213 and Methuen. Kristen Eck in the Needham Bank Traffic Drone Report.
1: Yeah, it's pretty yucky on that upper end of 128, although we've cleared out a number of problem spots. Still very busy through Waltham and Lexington, both directions. And then 95, your 128 northbound ride, heavy from 3A up to Walnut Street. 128 southbound is going to be just about 1A now, down to Lowell Street. Still very tight on Route 1 northbound. Chelsea Curve as you make your way all the way up past 99 with pockets into the tunnel. And then we're clearing a crash, Route 1 southbound at Walnut Street. That is in the left hand lane, lower end of 12895 northbound. We have a center lane disabled at 109, and also northbound there's a crash at University Ave. Gina Tempesta, WBZ's traffic on the 3s.
0: Hey, check on the 4-day WBZ AccuWeather forecast. Now here's Brian.
18: There will be some clouds around at times for tonight. Low 64 in downtown Boston, mid 50s in some inland suburbs. Warm and a bit more humid tomorrow with intervals of clouds and sun. Could be a thunderstorm late, especially near and northwest of the city. High 86. It'll be in the 70s for the Cape and Islands. Pretty muggy tomorrow night with clouds. There will be a thunderstorm or two around, especially during the evening hours through around midnight. Low near 70. Then more clouds and sunshine for Sunday. We'll have a couple of showers, perhaps a thunderstorm, especially during the afternoon. We'll turn less humid late in the day, a high near 80. And a nice day Monday with low humidity and sunshine, high 73. I'm AccuWeather meteorologist Brian Thompson, WBZ, Boston's News Radio.
0: We had a warm day today. We hit 90 in a couple of spots. Not there now in Boston. We're at 88 degrees, 87 in Taunton, 83 in Worcester. We're at 81 degrees in Falmouth. 426, checking New England business. Summer's ready to go, and so is New England's energy grid, apparently. Officials with ISO New England say the region will have enough supply to meet expected peak demands this season, and controlled outages will not be necessary. Grid operators do, however, say higher demand could create some challenging conditions, but even in the worst-case scenario, the independent nonprofit corporation says it has enough backups on which to rely. For Rush fans, it's a rush. Back on stage for the Rock Legends.
10: This weekend, Rush will return to the road. Yeah, they launched their first tour in 11 years. First show in Los Angeles Sunday. New drummer Annika Niles has the impossible task of filling Neil Peart's shoes. Geddy Lee and Alex Lifeson, though, are promising dynamic sets each night. Rush has a two-night stand in Boston, too. Mid-September, The Garden. People are going to love that around here. Drew Mulholland, WBZ. Boston's News Radio.
0: Folks not loving Wall Street today. What a bad end of the week it was. The NASDAQ fell more than 4%, down 1,122 points. The S&P 500 down more than 2.5%, a 201-point loss. And the Dow fell 1.33%, losing 695 points. Coming up on WBZ, it rained every weekend since March. Is the streak about to continue? Or end.
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0: Degrees in Boston at 4:30. Good afternoon. I'm Ben Parker. Here's what's happening. Working for the weekend? It could be nice or not nice at times.
26: We'll finish close to 90 degrees this afternoon, and it stays hot into Saturday, but we get a cold front moving through, and that'll bring about some rain showers, even some thunderstorms into the weekend.
0: That is WBZ-TV meteorologist Alyssa Andrews. We will eventually cool down as we start the next work week. We'll have details on the forecast coming up in just a couple of minutes. President Trump says he wants to cut the Office of National Intelligence. According to the president, he has told the recently appointed acting director of the department, Bill Pulte, to start firing people. Since the president took office, his department has been cut back significantly already. President Trump telling the Wall Street Journal he gave the order to start the process of firing employees and says there have been too many people working in national intelligence for too long. And this is long overdue. The state reaches a new milestone as it looks to tackle opioid overdoses. WBZ's Kyle Bray with the numbers.
27: There's promising new data in the fight against opioid abuse in Massachusetts. State health officials say there were 978 confirmed and estimated opioid-related overdose deaths among residents last year. This is the first time the total annual opioid-related overdose deaths in the state fell below 1,000 since 2013. It also marks a nearly 60% decline in fatal opioid overdoses since the record high in 2022. The Mass Department of Public Health credits sustained statewide investments in prevention, harm reduction, treatment, recovery support, and community-based wraparound supports for the milestone. Kyle Bray, WBZ, Boston's News Radio.
0: Boat owners at a Winthrop marina are assessing the damage after an overnight fire tears through a number of vessels. WBZ-TV's Anna Myler with more.
28: Huge flames erupted at the Cottage Park Yacht Club in Winthrop this morning, destroying seven boats and damaging even more.
29: Lit the sky orange. It was very dramatic.
3: And we knew that, you know, things were seriously wrong.
28: Al Powell is the commodore of the yacht club and got a call around 3 o'clock this morning alerting him to the fast-moving fire.
3: Horrible to see and to know that those people would be waking up shortly after I did and hearing about the damage to their things.
28: The yacht club has been around for almost 125 years and has about 550 members.
0: There were no injuries reported. Investigators are trying to figure out what started the fire. Thanks, but no thanks, is what Russian President Vladimir Putin says to a proposal by Ukrainian President Volodymyr Zelensky for a face-to-face meeting. Putin says he sees no point in such a get-together. Speaking today at the St. Petersburg International Economic Forum, President Putin described Zelensky's open letter proposing that meeting as boorish. Coming up on WBZ, a big day in Boston tomorrow for Pride. 4:33, traffic and weather together. The Subaru retailers of New England all-wheel drive traffic on the threes. Show me the way to go home. Isn't that a song?
1: Yeah, I'm tired and want to go to bed. And a lot of people might be feeling that right now for sure, Ben. We will start with some good news, though. That reverse commute on 95 northbound, we cleared an earlier crash at University Avenue, disabled at 109. So that ride is looking good. It's the southbound ride, however, that still bogs you down from Kendrick Street right down to 93. 93 is busy onto 24. And 24 stop and go now onto about past Harrison Boulevard, actually, in Avon. So that's gotten a little bit worse. A little bit better on the southbound side of Route 3, though. Not bad at the lane drop. A little bit of volume through Pembroke to Plymouth. The Sagamore Bridge is under a mile. Same thing with the Bourne if you're headed on Cape, about a mile, a little over if you're headed off on the Bourne. The ride to the north of town, if you're headed on the expressway, that's going to slow you down from the split up to Neponset, then Mass Ave. As you make your way into the tunnel, we have a disabled right before the end of the tunnel as you get onto the Zakim Bridge. And let's see how the rest of that ride looks as you continue north on 93 with Kristen Knack and the Needham Bank Traffic Drone Report.
2: Gina, on 93 northbound, the delays start before the Schraff Center. You're going to be in that up past Medford Square. It gets heavy again up around Montvale Avenue and Stoneham heading down the hill toward 128. And then some more reduced speeds from Daskam Road in Andover right up past the Merrimack River. Kristen Eck in the Needham Bank Traffic Drone Report.
1: Also some good news to report. Cleared that earlier crash on Route 1 southbound at Walnut Street in Saugus. The northbound ride, though, that's a pretty tough one from 16 up past 99 with pockets into the tunnel. That upper end of 128 still very busy from the turnpike northbound up through Lexington. Southbound's getting a little bit better. It's a stop and go, though, from about Route 2 down to the pike. And then as you continue the ride northbound on 95, that's going to slow you down from 3A up to Walnut Street. Gina Tempesta, WBZ's traffic on the threes.
0: Losing a little bit of our temperature edge around here. Winds must have turned around. Boston, which was almost 90 degrees earlier, has fallen down to 78. It's 78 right now in Beverly, but inland spots still well up into the 80s. In fact, 88 degrees right now in Fitchburg. Even in Worcester, we're at 83. So we still have the warmth around, and we will still have it around for a couple more days. With partly cloudy skies tonight, we'll be in the mid-60s downtown, mid-50s in the inland suburbs. Tomorrow, in addition to the heat, which will maybe get to 90 in some spots, we're going to add some humidity just for fun, and that'll make it feel a little sticky and uncomfortable. There'll be some sunshine around and a few clouds, and later in the day, there'll be a couple of thunderstorms or a shower, especially north and west of the city. And then we'll have more showers and or scattered showers and storms tomorrow night with temperatures near 70. Sunday, still a little humid, still the chance of a shower or a storm around, and temperatures fall to about 80. Still pretty warm. Only 73, though, with lower humidity and some sunshine on Monday. Right now, 78, I should say, degrees in Boston. We are still in the 80s in some places over the Cape, which is something new for them. Take a hike. Oh, yeah, you. A new hiking trail putting hikers' feet to the test around the Boston area.
5: I'm here at Savin Hill Beach, the end of one of 12 sections of a nearly 91-mile-long hiking trail.
8: Yeah, I think that's pretty exciting. A trail like this where people can actually get outside and walk around would be really enticing.
5: Dubbed the Boston Boundless Trail, it officially launches on June 6th, National Trails Day. The broken-up sections stretch from Revere down the Boston coastline to Milton, Newton to Brighton, Somerville, Everett, Chelsea, and back to Revere in one giant loop.
17: Probably can't do it all in one weekend, but seems it'd be cool to be able to kind of explore and be able to connect some of those neighborhoods.
5: Created by Miles Howard, the founder and director of Walking City Trails, he calls this new one an epic adventure. At Savin Hill Beach, James Rojas, WBZ, Boston's News Radio.
0: It's a weekend of pride in Boston. The city's biggest pride celebration of the year is set to get underway.
4: Boston Pride for the People hosts New England's largest pride parade tomorrow, with more than 10,000 participants expected to march through the streets of Boston, decked out in rainbow. The parade kicks off at 11 in the morning at St. James Avenue following a ribbon cutting with Governor Maura Healey and Boston Mayor Michelle Wu. After the parade, there's a free festival on Boston Common, and for those 21 and older, there's a block party in Copley Square from 2 to 6. Jay Willett, WBZ, Boston's News Radio.
0: The game tonight is in San Antonio, but inside and outside Madison Square Garden in New York, fans will be watching the Knicks take on the Spurs in Game 2 of the NBA Finals tonight.
6: With the party back on outside Madison Square Garden, thousands of more Knicks fans will be packing inside to watch on the big screen. Fans are excited.
19: They're just the Knicks. That's all. There's nothing to it. They're just the Knicks. You know, there ain't no other team just like them.
20: It's organic. It's organic. It's a brotherhood. If we was to pull this off, this would be one of the best wins in franchise history.
6: Tickets were $10 for the Game 2 watch party, but a ticket for Game 3 when the Knicks come home are topping $8,000 on third-party sites. In New York, I'm Natalie Migliori.
0: 4:38, we head off to Wall Street. Andrew O'Day is at Bloomberg. You know, normally when the price of oil falls a little bit, the markets go up, but this is not that day.
21: This was a very strange day. You're right. Oil futures fell about 3%, and we got a good jobs report. Sounds like a winning combination. No siree. The Dow fell 695. NASDAQ down 1122. That's more than 4%. S&P down 201. The end of Spirit Airlines contributed to the biggest drop in air transportation jobs last month since 2020. Nearly 9,000 jobs gone. But elsewhere, the U.S. labor market looks stronger than expected, with hospitality and healthcare leading what turned out to be an overall gain of 172,000 jobs in May as unemployment held at 4.3%. Job creation, of course, good news, unless you're a Wall Street trader preoccupied with the Fed Reserve's interest rate plans. Backed by fresh bets, we will see the Fed hike rates before the end of the year. Stocks got their cue and fell. Andrew O'Day, Bloomberg Business on WBZ, Boston's News Radio.
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11: It was one of the most exciting days in my broadcasting career. I was so excited I didn't take my pregame nap.
12: That was Charles Barkley on ESPN's Get Up today when asked about working his first NBA Finals game on Wednesday night with Inside the NBA. And when it comes to the series, Barkley said the NBA is in a great place with Victor Wembanyama as the face of the league. But he's got the Knicks in six.
11: Karl Anthony Towns is a great matchup to play against Victor, because if you go back, when he's able to stay back there and be a safety and clog up the lane, he can't do that against the Knicks, because Karl is such a threat with his three-point shot.
12: But if the Knicks win Game 2 in San Antonio tonight,
11: they're definitely going to sweep the Spurs.
12: Brian Antonelli, WBZ, Boston's News Radio.
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0: 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Too late to walk home, Gina?
1: Yeah, pretty much is, depending on where you want to go. But, you know, we do have a little bit of good news here and there, Ben. It's definitely getting better in some spots, including on the turnpike. We got rid of that earlier. Crash was in the left-hand lane at Route 16 in Newton. It's still a little slow. Back to just about Newton Corner right now. So definitely getting better. You're going to hit the brakes again. 95 to the Barracks, a little slow through Framingham, and then a little slow through the Grafton stretch, and then getting by 290. But just slowdowns, no huge backups. The eastbound ride is getting better as well. As little tap of the brakes at Newton Corner, and then coming into the city, Cambridge Street to just about Fenway, downtown Boston. Stereo Drive is back to Mass Ave, the Ted Williams and the Sumner back to the airport, and we're still dealing with a slow roll out of the Tip O'Neill Tunnel. Those Sacum's gotten a lot better, but the Tip O'Neill Tunnel is going to slow you down right onto the expressway, right down to the split, so about a 30-minute ride there, and then northbound's going to be heavy from Furnace Brook up to Neponset. Mass Ave in as they clear this earlier breakdown right before the Zakim Bridge, and then after that, 93 is going to be tough leaving the city off the Zakim Bridge to Roosevelt Circle. We have a left lane disabled at Montvale Ave, and then let's see what the rest of the ride looks like to the north of town on Route 1 with Kristen Eck and the Needham Bank Traffic Drone Report.
2: Gina is crawling on Route 1 northbound from Route 16 and Revere right up toward the Square One Mall. After that, it thins out a little bit, but you're still going to be dealing with on-again, off-again slowdowns up toward the Linfield Tunnel. Southbound Route 1, jam from before the jug handle lights down through the Linfield Tunnel. We had an earlier crash southbound at Walnut Street that's gone. Kristen Eck in the Needham Bank Traffic Drone Report.
1: And better on that lower end of 128. Still a stop and go, though, from the Needham Heights as you make your way down about Kendrick Street down to 93. 93 is busy onto 24. 24 is going to slow you down through Avon. Getting a little bit better if you're headed down towards the Cape right now as well. The both bridges are looking pretty good. About a mile if you're headed off Cape on the Bourne. Gina Tempesta, WBC's Traffic on the Threes.
0: Forecast brought to you by Dunright Services. And speaking of the Cape, they did something today they hadn't done in a while. Remember, they been cooler than us people in the on the mainland, and today Cape and Islands got into the 80s. I kid you not. Falmouth 81 right now, Martha's Vineyard 81. It was 80 earlier in Hyannis. It's 78 there now. A lot of spots in the upper 80s today, including Lawrence and Concord and Norwood. Boston got to the upper 80s, 88 earlier, but the winds changed direction, and now Boston's sitting at 78 degrees as we head into the evening. Partly cloudy, 64 downtown, 50s in the inland suburbs. Tomorrow we'll add a little humidity to the mix and have temperatures making a run toward 90 one more time, with a couple of thunderstorms perhaps late in the day, especially north and west of the city. Some lingering showers and or storms could rumble on through tomorrow night, low near 70, and then a lingering shower Sunday. Temperature is about 80. We'll turn less humid late in the day, and it'll be a pretty dry day on Monday with some sunshine and temperatures in the low 70s.
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0: Good afternoon. I'm Ben Parker. Here are the five things you need to know at 4:46. Security officials in Foxborough say as they get ready to enter a week from the World Cup, they're ready. First game in Foxborough is a week from tomorrow. Karen Reed appears on the Today Show defending her lawsuit against the Canton Police Department and State Police. The U.S. Senate passing a bill that would fund ICE and Border Patrol through the end of President Trump's term. A federal appeals court hearing arguments today to move forward with the president's White House ballroom project. A colonial-era desk and a silver ladle are the headliners at an auction of antiques and artifacts from the earliest days of the nation. The items tied to Paul Revere.
3: We think he probably bought it from a Boston cabinet maker in about 1795 or so. Took it with him when his business moved to Canton, Massachusetts in 1801 and stayed with him for the next 17 years of his life. He dies in 1818. Desk stays in the family. Spent some time at the Museum of Fine Arts in 1931 to 1950 or so and has spent every year of its life in the hands of a member of the Revere family.
4: Chris Barber of Doyle's Antiques estimates the Revere desk could fetch as much as $30,000 when the auctioneer's gavel falls.
3: Something that is aesthetically beautiful and has good provenance and is associated with an interesting time period in history is a great mix of things to take advantage of at auction, no doubt.
4: Particularly as the nation gets set to celebrate its 250th birthday. In the Back Bay, Mike Macklin, WBZ, Boston's News Radio.
0: It is a week from tomorrow when the first World Cup game will be played in Foxborough. A couple of days before that will be the first overall match. And the global event arrives in the U.S. as it's at war with Iran and without a director of national intelligence.
5: As the World Cup brings fans from around the globe to the U.S.
8: The challenges are unprecedented.
5: ABC News contributor and former DHS official John Cohen calls the threat environment
8: highly volatile, complex, and the most dangerous I've seen in the 42 years that I've been involved in law enforcement and homeland security.
5: His concern?
8: The resources that have been available at the federal levels to prepare for this game have either been done away with or reassigned to focus on other areas or were impacted by the shutdown.
5: Dave Packer, ABC News.
0: The FDA is moving forward with a safety review of the abortion pill mifepristone. The analysis likely to take 6 months to complete, but initial results could be released earlier. Updates on the review come as the White House faces pressure from anti-abortion lawmakers and activists who want the FDA to revoke the Biden-era rules allowing mifepristone to be ordered through the mail and prescribed by telehealth. The findings of this review could pave the way for restrictions of the use of the drug and how it can be distributed. Old school friend Fred the Baker has a message for you.
14: Time to make the donuts.
0: They've been making the donuts today and consuming the donuts today, a celebration of those tasty treats.
15: He has to be careful about his sweets
16: because I'm diabetes.
15: But he can't help but start his day off with a circular sensation to accompany his coffee.
16: I don't know what can I say. I like it. I have old-fashioned donut. That's how we have.
15: And he was dunking it down in his coffee, getting the full effect on National Donut Day, a holiday started back in 1938 by the Salvation Army, which finds local bakeries and national chains offering deals on these deep-fried rings of sweet dough, even those with filling.
16: Yes, Boston cream.
15: Is there any better way to start your day?
16: No. Just medium coffee and a Boston cream and a mouth of running.
15: Chris Fama, WBZ, Boston's News Radio.
0: You've probably heard it or at least heard about it. Teenagers shouting 6-7, 6-7, for seemingly no good reason. Well, get ready now, a big weekend of the phrase. 6-7.
6: June 7th or 6-7 lines up with a viral meme that blew up on TikTok a couple years ago. It started with a clip from a rap track where the words 6-7 repeat, and a video of a kid yelling it courtside pushed it into full-blown internet chaos. The joke is that it doesn't really mean anything at all, and that's what makes it funny. Now, every year when the calendar hits 6-7, the meme gets a second life. People post it just to be in on the joke. So if you hear 6-7 this weekend, don't overthink it. It's just the internet being the internet.
15: 6-7.
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3: 4:53, traffic and weather together. The Subaru Retailers of New England, all-wheel drive traffic on the threes, brought to you by New England Spas. We still have lots of people wishing they were somewhere else, Gina.
4: Yeah, anywhere else but the city right now. We're trying to get in and out of town. It's going to be a tough one. Ben Sturrow Drive is back to Mass Ave. This Sturrow Drive westbound ride is actually pretty heavy coming off of the connector as you make your way past Beacon Street, the Sumner and the Ted, back to the airport. The Ted eastbound is jammed about halfway through. Slow going as you make your way out of the Tip O'Neill Tunnel on the expressway. It's getting a little bit better, little running room here and there, but pretty much for the most part, we're going to call that about a 30-minute ride. And then northbound Furnace Brook up to Neponset, and then from almost Morrissey as you make your way, well, Columbia Road anyway, as you make your way into the tunnel. So that's a very tough ride coming into the city. And then if you're leaving the city on 93 North, that's going to slow you down about Assembly Square up to an earlier breakdown, just cleared out of the way at Montvale Ave. And then even after that, a little slow at that upper end of 128, which is getting a little bit better. Still tough though. 95 northbound from 3 up to Walnut Street, 35 down to Lowell Street, and still busy on Route 1 to the north of town. Let's check that right now with Kristen Neck and the Needham Bank Traffic Drone Report.
5: Gina, it's locked up on Route 1 northbound from Route 16 in Revere up toward Route 99. Stays busy after that, heading up into Linfield. Southbound on Route 1, that's jammed from where 95 dumps on above the jug handle lights in Peabody. Tough from there right down into the Linfield Tunnel. Kristen Ack in the Needham Bank Traffic Drone Report.
4: And getting a little bit better on the Turnpike westbound. It's still stop and go from Newton Corner past the barracks. This is slow down anyway. Another tap of the brakes at Grafton. Another tap of the brakes at 290. Eastbound's eased off through Sturbridge and Chartland. And no big problems through the Newton stretch, a tap of the brakes at Newton Corner, and then Cambridge Street to Fenway. Gina Tempesta, WBZ's traffic on the threes.
3: A check of the 4-day WBZ AccuWeather forecast is brought to us by John Sewer and Drain Cleaning. Here's Brian.
6: Tonight will be partly cloudy and warm. We'll get down to 64 in downtown Boston, mid-50s in some inland suburbs. Intervals of clouds and sunshine. Warm and a bit more humid tomorrow with a thunderstorm around late, especially near northwest of the city. High 86. We'll be in the 70s on the Cape and Islands. Mostly cloudy and muggy tomorrow night with a thunderstorm or two around, especially through around midnight or so. Low tomorrow night near 70. Couple of showers still around on Sunday. Maybe a rumble of thunder. It will turn less humid late, a high close to 80. And a nice day on Monday with low humidity and sunshine, high 73. I'm AccuWeather meteorologist Brian Thompson, WBZ, Boston's News Radio.
3: We lost some of the heat that we had in Boston earlier. It's 78 right now in the city. 87 in Concord. It is 87 in Norwood. We are at 88 in Leominster and 83 degrees in Worcester.
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3: 4:56. A lot of people leave their home states for warmer climates. Same is true for a 300-pound black bear leaving Minnesota for an animal sanctuary in San Diego.
9: Olivia the black bear traveled more than 2,000 miles from Minnesota to Alpine. The bear was rehomed May 20th. She's now in quarantine and will receive a comprehensive medical evaluation before being released into her new home at Lions, Tigers, and Bears. The rehoming came as Olivia was living in a backyard of a private owner who surrendered her. The Alpine Rescue says Olivia is showing interest in food and enrichment items and will receive lifelong care at her new forever home. I'm Bree Tennis.
3: 4:57, straight ahead in the news at 5 o'clock, Karen Reed reveals her motive for filing lawsuits against the Canton and Massachusetts State Police.
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7: 78 degrees in Boston at 5 o'clock. Good afternoon. I'm Ben Parker. Here's what's happening with the first game of the World Cup at Boston Stadium in Foxborough a week from tomorrow. Today, public safety officials gave an update about security measures. WBZ's Suzanne Salisbury has more.
8: FIFA World Cup is rapidly approaching, and FBI and our partners are working nonstop to ensure Massachusetts is match ready and safe for everyone.
9: FBI Boston Special Agent Ted Docks.
8: And the FBI's highly trained specialty teams and crisis management assets will be out in full force.
9: He says they've been preparing for the Cup for 2 years.
8: Right now, the FBI is not tracking any specific or credible threats to our region or the homeland directed at the World Cup matches.
9: Andy says, leave your drones at home.
8: Violations can result in criminal fines, up to $100,000, a year in prison, and seizure of your drone.
9: Public Health Deputy Commissioner Dr. Jess Zeidman has a simpler message for fans.
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7: Karen Reed's speaking out on a national stage as she files a new lawsuit against Canton and State Police a year after a jury found her not guilty. WBZ's Madison Rogers has more.
11: Personally, I'd like to keep talking about what I've experienced. I haven't really been free enough, especially with all these lawsuits, to say all that I've experienced.
12: Karen Reed making an appearance on the Today Show. She's being sued for wrongful death and defamation. She's suing, alleging a cover-up in the death of Boston officer John O'Keefe. And this new civil suit alleges her prosecution was a direct result of bigotry within law enforcement.
11: I have to continue fighting for justice.
12: Attorney Alan Jackson.
13: The ultimate goal is to ensure that we bring to the light the institutional biases, the institutional corruption that permeates the Massachusetts law enforcement system.
12: Both Canton Police and State Police are denouncing gutter racism and sexism in newly exposed text messages, but also stressing they correctly removed the two officers involved from duty. Madison Rogers, WBZ, Boston's News Radio.
7: On Capitol Hill, the Senate passing legislation to pay for President Trump's immigration enforcement agencies. The bill coming after weeks of backlash for that unrelated nearly $1.8 billion settlement fund that had threatened to derail the bill. Senators today voted for the $70 billion bill to fund ICE and Border Patrol for the next 3 years. The bill heads to the House. A federal appeals court is now considering an appeal of a lower court's order to stop construction of the White House ballroom. Oral arguments were heard in the case today.
14: A lawyer for the Justice Department told the appellate judges it's the administration's view that courts cannot stop the ballroom's construction, and that the National Trust for Historic Preservation in particular doesn't have standing to sue. Obama-appointed Judge Patricia Millett posed this hypothetical.
15: Bulldoze the Statue of Liberty.
14: She asked DOJ Attorney Yakov Roth, if the president suddenly decided to demolish the famous statue in New York Harbor, would no one have standing to sue?
15: Nothing can be done.
16: I think that's right, yes.
14: Stephen Portnoy, ABC News, Washington.
7: Coming up on WBZ, something that could make getting to work on a sunny Friday better. It's a free ride. 503, traffic and weather together. 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The ride home from work. Not fun, Gina.
17: Not really. It depends on where you are. We're definitely getting better in some spots, including on the turnpike westbound, Ben. So let's start with that good news. It's still a little bit busy about Newton Corner to West, Newton 95, past the barracks, a little slow through Natick and Framingham. But then you're in pretty

0: good shape. Past 495, maybe a tap of the brakes at Grafton and getting by 290 looks good if you're headed further than that to 84. Eastbound's going to slow you down at Newton Corner. And then kind of typical heaviness now if you're coming into downtown Cambridge Street all the way on to 93. Let's check that downtown ride. It's still not fun with Kristen Eck and the Needham Bank Traffic Drone Report.
1: Gina, let's start with the Leverett down ramp. It's backed up beyond the sand and gravel plant back to around the lane drop, getting down the Storrow Drive west. Storrow Drive east is back toward the Kenmore exit, not all the way back. The Sumner Tunnel still heavy inside. Same story for the westbound Ted Williams Tunnel. 1A north has delays from before Day Square up to Boardman Street. Kristen Eck and the Needham Bank Traffic Drone Report.
0: And going to be tough for you if you're headed southbound out of the city. The Zakum is okay. Ted Williams is where it's going to bog down to about Columbia Road. So actually getting a little bit better there. And then East Milton to the split. Northbound Furnace Brook up to Neponset, Mass Ave. 93 northbound's a little slow off the Zakum Bridge up to Medford Square, we'll call that, and then Spot Pond to the Cloverleaf. And now we have a new crash coming in from the BC Phone Force letting us know about this one on 93 northbound right lane at Daskam Road. Gina Tempesta, WBC's Traffic on the Threes.
2: Checking the 4-day WBC AccuWeather forecast. We've had some sunshine around today. Temperatures got into the upper 80s, falling back a little right near the coast. In fact, Boston, which was at 88 earlier today, a little turnaround of the wind brought it down to 78 over at Logan Airport. But still plenty of places into the 80s today, and we had a couple spots that hit 90 degrees as well. As we head into tomorrow, we will pick up a little bit more humidity. We may have some 90-degree readings in a few spots. Either way, with the humidity, it's going to feel just a little uncomfortable. And we could have a thunderstorm, especially late in the day into the evening. Most likely, first, north and west of the city, then some thunderstorms and some showers through the area tomorrow night, low near 70. Looks like it may be a lingering shower or thunderstorm on Sunday. Temperatures near 80. Will turn less humid late in the day, and it'll be a fairly comfortable day with some sunshine and cooler temperatures Monday in the low 70s. Right now, it is 78 degrees in Boston. A call for artists who know how to keep their cool. WBC's Jared Brosnan has details.
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2: Researchers say they've found a new way to keep the mosquitoes away.
7: A study highlighted in the Epoch Times says researchers found when patchouli oil is mixed into a simple lotion, it can keep mosquitoes away for up to 3 hours. And here's the fun twist. Patchouli oil isn't just for incense lovers. It's long been known for its warm, earthy scent and its starring role in perfumes and aromatherapy. Now scientists say that same scent seems to block mosquitoes from picking up human odor, making you a lot harder to find. I'm Monica Nelson.
2: To federal court for the chairman of the Needham Parks and Recreation Department, charged in an alleged scheme to defraud Little League. According to prosecutors, Christopher Gerstle was arrested, charged with wire fraud and lying on his tax returns. They say he stole over $200,000 to pay down personal debts, things like credit cards, car payments, as well as cash out at casinos. If convicted, he faces 20 years in prison. 5:08, off to Wall Street we go. Andrew O'Day is at Bloomberg. Everybody go home for the weekend. Take a deep breath and come back Monday.
8: Yeah, indeed. Reset somewhere, yeah. Traders who've aggressively bought shares of tech companies in recent days cashed out in mass today. The Dow fell 695. NASDAQ down 1122. That's more than 4%. S&P 500 down 201. 2 2/3%. The top lawyers for several U.S. states are drafting a legal challenge to the $110 billion acquisition of Warner Brothers Discovery by Paramount Skydance. Sources tell Bloomberg attorneys general in as many as a dozen states have begun drafting a complaint and discussing logistics for filing a potential lawsuit as soon as this month to stop the merger. All the states in the process have not been revealed, but California, home to Hollywood, of course, has been leading the effort. Andrew O'Day, Bloomberg Business on WBZ, Boston's News Radio.
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18: Coming off another home series loss, the Red Sox hit the road for the first of three against the Yankees tonight at 7:05, with Sonny Gray getting the start opposite Ryan Weathers. Aaron Judge is expected to miss the series and then some after being diagnosed with a stress fracture of the first rib on his right side. But even with no Judge for an expected 4 to 6 weeks, the Athletics' Ken Rosenthal told Foul Territory TV today he doesn't think the absence will impact the standings.
19: The American League is as weak as it has been since I can remember, honestly, 25 plus years. And the Yankees are not going to fall out of contention in the next 6 weeks. In fact, they very well may remain in first place. I would expect that they could, or second place.
18: And the NBA Finals continue in San Antonio tonight, with the Knicks holding a one-game-to-none lead over the Spurs. Brian Antonelli, WBZ, Boston's News Radio.
2: 5:13, time to check traffic and weather together. 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
0: Yeah, absolutely. And just when we thought things were going to get better, not so much, especially to the north of town, Ben. We're picking up word of a new crash coming in. It's on 95, your 128 southbound ride at Walnut Street in Linfield. Left lane is taken. It's involving a motorcyclist. So we'll keep you updated on that situation. And then that northbound ride, kind of typical delays through the Waltham and Lexington stretch, and then 3A up to Walnut Street, 128 southbound, 35, a little bit beyond 35 actually now, down to Lowell Street. And then getting there is still going to be tough on 93. On that northbound side, we are looking still at some slow-moving volume about Assembly Square up to Roosevelt Circle and then Spot Pond to the Cloverleaf. And then right before the lane drop to a new crash that's working in the right-hand lane right at Dascombe Road. That 93 ride's not bad on the southbound side if you're trying to come into the city. Let's see what the rest of the downtown ride looks like now with Kristen Ack and the Needham Bank Traffic Drone Report.
1: Well, Gina, we're still waiting for things to clear out over in East Boston. The Ted Williams Tunnel West remains back to the airport. Still tough on 1A North. It's actually gotten worse. That's slow from just after the airport roadway up to Boardman Street. The Sumner Tunnel heavy inside. The Leverett down ramp is slowed down around the Garden Curve and the Sand and Gravel Plant. Storrow Drive East is backed out toward Mass Ave. Kristen Ack in the Needham Bank Traffic Drone Report.
0: And then it's busy as you make your way out of the Tip O'Neill Tunnel down to Columbia Road, at Granite Ave to the Split, northbound Furnacebrook up to Neponset, and then Columbia Road in with a slow-moving volume there. Turnpike eastbound is going to slow you down coming into the city from Cambridge Street to 93 in that westbound ride. We still have spotty traffic about Newton Corner to West. Newton 95 past the barracks, a little slow through Natick after that. Gina Tempesta, WBZ's Traffic on the Threes.
2: Another warm day today, well into the 80s for many of us. A couple places hit 90, and the city of Boston got to 88. The temperature's taken over Logan, so when the wind turned around, down to the upper 70s right now at the city's airport. Partly cloudy tonight, 64 in Boston, mid-50s in the inland suburbs. Tomorrow, a bit more humid, and that will make it a little more uncomfortable. It'll also help to fire off a few thunderstorms, especially late in the day and into tomorrow night. First, off to the west and north of town, but getting into town and pretty much everywhere else as we go through Saturday evening into Sunday. Some showers, maybe a thunderstorm. Cooler, though, only around 80, and we'll lose some of the humidity as the day goes on. Monday, low humidity, sunshine, 73.
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2: Good afternoon. I'm Ben Parker. Here are the five things you need to know at 5:16. A person hit by a truck on the Linway this morning has been killed. According to police, an investigation continues. What looks to be a dozen boats are damaged or destroyed after a fire at a marina in Winthrop overnight. Karen Reed appeared today on the Today Show, explaining why she's suing the Canton and state police departments. House Republicans moving forward with plans to change the name for the Department of Defense to the Department of War. Police on the South Shore get ahead of a planned beach party and divert a potential rowdy crowd. WBC's Jay Willette has details.
20: Do they have, like, sharks in Massachusetts?
21: There sure are sharks in Massachusetts, yeah.
22: Reports flooded into the Hull Police Department that a huge party was supposed to take over Nantasket Beach. But now reports say that after troopers were sent here, Carson Beach in Boston is the new destination. So troopers have been sent there, too. The extra police patrols on the sand are noticeable, something these guys know all too well.
23: I got pulled over, the guy in front of me got pulled over, and the guy behind me got pulled over. We might have been drawing a little attention to ourselves. You know, we're blasting music, windows down.
20: You were asking for it, a little humble?
23: Maybe a little bit.
22: I asked them if Nantasket Beach should have been the first choice for a fiesta.
20: Probably not. Our tide comes up here and it's just like everyone's sitting on the rocks.
22: And for context, he is holding a striper that's been stripped down to the bone.
20: You have a chicken sandwich in your right hand and what looks to be a striper in your left.
24: Yeah, looks like it.
20: You should probably wash your hands before you touch the sandwich with your other hand.
24: Yeah, probably.
22: In Hull, Jay Willette, WBZ, Boston's News Radio.
2: Boston police looking for the public's help identifying a suspect in an assault in Charlestown. The call from Tuesday happened near the Charlestown 99, where two people at the bar had been bleeding from the head and had to go to the hospital. Police say the suspect hit both of the victims with a padlock. He's described as a white man with a black tank top and shorts, wearing a knee brace on his right knee. World Cup fans thought they were pretty lucky Then the rug got pulled out from under him.
3: FIFA has canceled World Cup tickets issued to about 60 fans who mistakenly got them for free because of a website error during the checkout process. Soccer's ruling body issued a statement saying it regrets the error and any inconvenience caused, adding that those tickets remain reserved for the fans who were affected to buy at the agreed price. The tickets were sold through the official World Cup site on May 21st. It's the latest glitch in an often controversial World Cup ticketing program. The Attorneys General of New York and New Jersey are investigating FIFA for possible violations of consumer protection laws. The World Cup opens next Thursday in Mexico City. I'm Marcela Sanchez.
2: There's some labor peace in Hollywood.
4: More than 90% of actors in the Screen Actors Guild and the American Federation of Television and Radio Artists voted for a four-year contract with studios and streaming services. The vote comes a month after union leaders negotiated a deal they say gives protections against actors created by artificial intelligence. Unlike the 2023 negotiations that led to a walkout, this time talks were drama-free. SAG-AFTRA President Sean Astin says the new contract recognizes the realities of how performers work today. I'm Donna Warder.
2: It is 519, a big birthday for a guy who's sold an awful lot of music over the years.
5: All right, so it is time for your Feel Olds moment of the day. You know that sax sound anyway, right? It's the one and only Kenny G, who turned 70 years old today. 70! Kenny's soothing instrumentals are the soundtrack to a romantic dinner or a tooth filling. He's just that versatile. And hey, look, it's true, many musicians have criticized the softer blend of jazz he brings, but the numbers speak for themselves. Kenny G has sold over 75 million records worldwide, making him one of the best-selling artists in history. Any questions? Drew Mulholland, WBZ, Boston's News Radio.
2: Well, if one of your questions has to do with how did he get the name Kenny G, his real name is Kenneth Gorlick. That's how. Broadway fans, this is your weekend. Tony Award weekend. The awards will be hosted by singer Pink. It will hold so many oldie but goodies when it comes to commemorating famous shows. It is the 50th anniversary of Chorus Line, 30th anniversary for both Rent and Chicago. Feel old now? The awards show airs live Sunday night on CBS. 521, traffic and weather together is next.
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2: 523, traffic and weather together. The Subaru Retailers of New England all-wheel drive traffic on the threes brought to you by New England Spas. Where are we going to take this party, Gina?
0: Well, let's start with the ride to the north of town, Ben, right now as you make your way off the Zakim Bridge. It's just a little slow going up to about Medford Square, Roosevelt Circle area, and then Spot Pond to the Cloverleaf past upper end of 128. And now from Concord Street up to a crash in the right-hand lane at Dascombe Road. So that's going to slow you down there. That upper end of 128 is still pretty bad out there. Let's check that right now with Kristen Knack and the Needham Bank Traffic Drone Report.
1: Well, Gina, we had picked up a crash involving a motorcycle, 128 southbound before Walnut Street, Linfield, knocking out the left lane. So that is the southbound side jammed back to Route 1 in Peabody. And then, of course, everybody's looking at this on the northbound side, and it's bad back into Burlington. Kristen Knack and the Needham Bank Traffic Drone Report.
0: And then the rest of your ride to the north of town, Route 1 northbound, getting a little bit better. Still Sargent Street, though, up to Lynn Street with pockets into the tunnel. Also getting a little bit better on the Turnpike westbound, still a little slow. We're going to call that Newton Corner to West Newton, and then 95 past the barracks through the Wayland stretch. Looks pretty good after that to 495. A little tap of the brakes getting by 290. Eastbound's going to slow you down from 16 to Newton Corner, and then Cambridge Street to Fenway. A little break in the action, and then going to be slow getting on to 93. 93 is going to be slow leaving the Zakim Bridge into the tunnel onto the expressway, down to about Columbia Road, and then East Milton to the split. Northbound is Neponset, the split rather, up to Neponset, and then Mass. Gina Tempesta, WBZ's Traffic on the Threes.
2: Checking the four-day WBZ AccuWeather forecast. Meteorologist Brian Thompson is with us. A little more of the warmth around, and then we're going to add in some humidity just for fun this weekend.
18: Yeah, the humidity is going to be on the rise, Ben, as we head through the weekend, as we head through tomorrow especially, although it may start to drop again as we get toward the end of the day on Sunday. But the humidity in general has been pretty low today. We saw temperatures get into the 80s across most of the area this afternoon. A little bit of a sea breeze has developed over the last couple of hours near the coast, knocked some spots back into the 70s, but we'll have a partly cloudy sky for tonight. 64 for a low downtown. We'll be in the mid-50s in some inland suburbs. Warm and a bit more humid heading into tomorrow with intervals of clouds and sun. There could be a thunderstorm late, especially near and northwest of the city. High 86. It'll be in the 70s on the Cape and Islands. Mostly cloudy and muggy tomorrow night with a thunderstorm or two around, especially through around midnight as we drop to 70. Then the humidity drops off as we head through the day on Sunday. We'll have more clouds and sun. There's still going to be some showers around, maybe a thunderstorm. Sunday's high near 80. Then pleasant on Monday with low humidity. Lots of sunshine. We'll see a high of 73. And then it should warm up as we head toward the middle of next week. I'm AccuWeather meteorologist Brian Thompson, WBZ, Boston's News Radio.
2: 81 in Plymouth, 79. In Provincetown, 87 in Fitchburg, 78 degrees in Boston. 526, as we check on the business world, like the day of the donut and something you might not want to put on your donut.
7: Today is National Donut Day, honoring the donut lassies who served donuts to soldiers during World War I. It won't be hard to find a discount or BOGO today. We're also celebrating the popular red sauce that started out as fermented fish, but thankfully it's now just tomato-based. Ketchup used to be the number one condiment in the U.S., but it was bested by salsa back in 1991. So today you have two foods to consume, just not together. I'm Bree Tennis.
2: You know what you didn't want to do together? Go to Wall Street today and do any trading. Wow, what a mess. The NASDAQ lost 1,122 points today. That's more than 4%. The S&P 500 was down more than 2.5% or 201 points. The Dow lost 695 points. You want some good news? All right, we'll give it to you. The oil futures were down about 3% today. So there's that. Coming up on WBZ, a fire in Winthrop destroys dozens of boats overnight.
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2: -78 degrees in Boston at 5:30. 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Good afternoon. I'm Ben Parker. Here's what's happening. Well, we've had the hot weather. Now we have an air quality alert. The state issuing one now through 11 o'clock tomorrow night. As a result, sensitive groups should try to reduce their time outside. WBZ-TV Chief Meteorologist Eric Fisher says when it comes to tomorrow, you can still expect the heat.
37: Tomorrow, we're back near 90 again for high temperatures in the afternoon. We'll see a mix of sun and clouds. The breeze really picks up out of the southwest as the day goes on. A little bit cloudier in the morning hours and sunnier as we head later into the afternoon and sunset time.
2: 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The full forecast is straight ahead with traffic and weather together. A pedestrian who was hit by a tractor trailer on the Linway earlier today has died. Police are saying that after the crash this morning that closed the intersection of the Linway and Commercial Street. Video from the scene shows a bicycle on the ground near the cab of the truck. Mass State Police and Lynn Police are investigating what led to the crash. No word yet if the driver of the truck will face any charges. Seven boats are destroyed. Many more are damaged after a huge fire races through a marina in Winthrop. The fire at the Cottage Park Yacht Club broke out about 2:30 this morning. WBZ-TV's Anna Myler tells us the club has about 550 members.
38: It's a close-knit community, feeling for those who experienced a big loss right at the beginning of the season.
39: This is sort of their summer, you know, cottages. They don't go far away from home. They stay close, and this is how they raise their kids. This is what they love.
38: Neighbors also came by to check out the scene.
40: It's horrifying. Like, you feel so terrible for those people. Your beautiful boats down here, it's just a beautiful place.
38: On a sunny, hot day, no boats are going in and out. Instead, fire crews are keeping an eye on hot spots, making sure flames don't reignite.
2: The Winthrop fire chief says all those boats were unoccupied at the time of the fire. Some high hopes for the future for cancer patients.
0: This time, researchers take aim at the world's deadliest form of cancer, lung cancer, to discover a set of proteins in the blood can accurately predict the onset of lung cancer up to 5 years before a diagnosis, and an already existing anti-inflammatory drug can reduce lung cancer risk dramatically for those highest at risk. The report summarized in the medical journal Cell says scientists still need more testing to determine if the treatment can prevent lung cancer, which remains experts' holy grail. Jay Willett, WBZ Boston's News Radio.
2: Republicans in the House are moving forward with a plan to rename the Department of Defense the Department of War. The version is much preferred by the president and the secretary of the department, Pete Hegseth. There are a number of steps to go, though, before they could order any new signs for offices. Coming up on WBZ, astronauts on the space station stopping some necessary repairs. We'll have details. 5:33, traffic and weather together. The Subaru retailers of New England, all-wheel drive traffic on the threes. If someone could just fix this traffic for us, that'd be great, Gina.
1: Yeah, it's going to get better. I promise you that. It's already started in some places, but we do have a couple of hot spots out there, including that upper end of 128. I want to say that that's probably our biggest delay that we're seeing right now. Let's check out the details with Kristen Neck in the Needham Bank Traffic Drone Report.
3: Gina, the left lane still taken on 128 southbound before Walnut Street, just after Route 1, a crash involving a couple of motorcycles. You want to stay to the right. It has everything at a standstill back beyond Route 1. Northbound, everybody's looking at this on 128, and it's an absolute crawl from Burlington up past the seam. Kristen Eck in the Needham Bank Traffic Drone Report.
1: And the other crash that we have on the board is in the clearing stages, getting a little bit better. This is northbound at Dascombe Road. Right lane was taken, and you're still back to about Concord Street, but it is looking like it's going to be cleared out of the way very shortly. Mass Turnpike is also getting better. A little slow through Newton Corner and then West Newton to the barracks and a little bit beyond through Framingham. Slow down. It's not backed up or anything. And then a little slow again and getting past 290 in Auburn. Eastbound is going to slow you down at Newton Corner and then Cambridge Street to Fenway. And then as you make your way downtown, Boston Star drives back to Mass Ave. The TED and the Summer still back to the airport. TED eastbound's jammed about halfway through. And it's still slow on the Zakim Bridge into the tunnel onto the expressway down to about Columbia Road, Granite to the Split, northbound Furnacebrook up to Neponset, Mass Ave. In Gina Tempesta, WBZ's traffic on the threes.
2: All right, we do have the heat in place, and we do have a heat advisory as well, an air quality alert, I should say, until 11 o'clock tomorrow night. So something to bear in mind if you're heading out and about, and certainly if you're in one of those sensitive groups, be careful of the air quality. We will get into more humid air as we get into tomorrow. Tonight, it's 64 downtown, mid-50s for the inland suburbs. And then here we go with the humidity tomorrow. Temperatures will make a run again toward 90 degrees in many places. There will be some thunderstorm activity moving through, especially late in the afternoon and especially north and west of town to start. And then we'll break out some more storms with some mugginess tomorrow night around much of the area. Temperatures close to 70. Sunday will drop the humidity, but probably not till later on in the day. Temperatures will drop as well. We'll be around 80 or so. Still a lingering shower or thunder shower. 73 with low humidity and sunshine on Monday. Right now, 78 degrees in Boston. FIFA making a late policy change that could interfere with fans' hydration during the World Cup games. WBZ's Suzanne Sonsville with more.
4: The state's public health deputy commissioner, Dr. Jess Seidman, has a message for fans.
5: Drink water.
4: Yeah, but FIFA now says you can't bring refillable water bottles into the stadium.
6: What? That's outrageous.
4: Jeff thinks it's a money grab, forcing people to spend more dough during the games.
6: I thought this whole World Cup thing was supposed to bring nations together under the umbrella of brotherhood.
4: When asked about the new FIFA policy, Boston 26 VP and Chief of Security Ryan Windmill had this to say.
7: We just recently learned of the policy and decision made by FIFA, who is the tournament holder. We're going to defer to them on this.
4: But he did say they'll be setting up hydration stations at the stadium. In Foxborough, Suzanne Sosville, WBZ, Boston's News Radio.
2: Russia's space agency is pushing pause on their attempts to fix leaks that were found at the International Space Station.
8: The repair efforts on the ISS are being paused by Russia while engineers gather more measurements and collect other data. A NASA spokeswoman says cracks and leaks have been a growing concern in a transfer tunnel on the Russian-made Zvezda service module that launched into space back in 2000. Other astronauts who had been using a return capsule as a potential safe haven during those repairs have been allowed to resume normal operations. I'm Rory O'Neill.
2: Emergency crews in Westminster helped an owl become safe and sound. The bird got tangled in some fishing lines, stuck hanging from a tree at Wyman Pond. The Gardner News says that's when firefighters got out of the department's boat, got to the owl, untangled it from the line. It seems like the poor guy had been stuck there for a while and was pretty calm and thankful to be helped. A popular British actor who you probably have seen has died.
33: Known for his roles in Ted Lasso, Merlin, Little Britain, and Buffy the Vampire Slayer, Anthony Head has died at the age of 72.
5: I really don't understand this attitude. You've accepted your duty. You've slain vampires before.
9: Yeah, and I've both been there and done that. And I'm moving on.
33: In the 1990s, the English actor found international fame as Rupert Giles on Buffy, and before that, he became known on British TV in the 80s for a series of commercials for Nescafe Gold Blend Coffee.
5: Will Gold Blend be too good for your guests?
9: Oh, I think they could get used to it.
5: It's a very sophisticated coffee.
33: Ed's daughter said in a statement that he passed away peacefully of complications due to pneumonia. Brian Antonelli, WBZ, Boston's News Radio.
2: 5:38, we head off to Wall Street, checking in on a very bad day with Andrew O'Day at Bloomberg.
10: The bigger they are, the harder they fall. In recent days, the record rallies for tech company stocks have been big. But today, the fall. Dow lost 695, NASDAQ down 1122, that's more than 4%. S&P 500 down 201, 2.75%, as tech traders bailed on AI, at least for a day, and as the market now fully prices in odds that the next move on interest rates from the Fed will be a rate increase following today's stronger-than-forecast May employment report, combined with recent readings showing inflation heating up again. Andrew O'Day, Bloomberg Business, on WBZ, Boston's News Radio.
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21: The Red Sox are in New York tonight for the first of a three-game set. And while it's been a pretty disappointing start to the season with the Sox 9 games under .500, Peyton Tolley has been a bright spot, posting a 2.28 ERA while striking out 51 batters in 47 and a third innings. He joined the MLB Network today, and when asked about the joy he plays the game with, Tolley said when he's out there, he's going to have a good time, and that's an approach he was taught by his late mother.
22: Have joy, play with joy today, show people why you love the game, because that's what it is. 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The biggest compliment that I get is whenever somebody's like, I enjoy watching you pitch. And it's like, I enjoy being out there. So thank you.
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2: 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I don't think a lot of people enjoy being out there on the roads, Gino.
1: No, depending on where you are, there's no joy. That's for sure, Ben. We have two new crashes to report on that lower end of 495 on that southbound side by 126 in Milford. And then after that, another crash before 95 in Foxborough. So that's not fun. And then to the north of town, we still are looking at some big time delays on that upper end of 128, which is no fun as well. Let's check that ride with Kristen Neck on the Needham Bank Traffic Drone Report.
23: Well, Gina, we made a sort of progress here on 128 southbound with that crash involving a motorcycle, couple motorcycles, before you get to Walnut Street. Everybody's been moved over to the breakdown lane, but they're still taking the right lane, and you're jammed almost back to Centennial Drive on 128 south. Curiosity's been a big problem for the northbound side of 128, which is at an absolute crawl from Wynn Street in Burlington up past that scene. Miserable. Kristen Eck in the Needham Bank Traffic Drone Report.
1: And we're still seeing a lot of volume on Route 1 northbound from the Revere Beach Parkway back again past 99. And even on that southbound side, a little bit of volume getting past Main Street, and then looks pretty good after that. Turnpike's in much better shape as well. Just a little sluggish now from 16 past the barracks. You'll hit the brakes again through Grafton and getting by 290 in Auburn. Not solid at all. And just a little slow down there. Eastbound's going to slow you down as you come into the city from Cambridge Street just to about Fenway. Downtown Boston Storrow Drive is back to Mass Ave. The Ted Williams, a busy both directions right now. The Sumner's about halfway through. Callahan's just a little slow at the end, and then big delays as you make your way out of the Tip O'Neill Tunnel onto the Expressway, Columbia Road, East Milton to the Split, northbound Split up to Neponset, and just about Mass Ave. It's actually getting a little bit better there. Gina Tempesta, WBC's Traffic on the Threes.
2: All right, air quality alert. It's up until 11 o'clock tomorrow night. We have some humid conditions moving in our direction. We did have the warm weather today, but it was relatively comfortable, at least, with temperatures making a run toward 90 degrees. Tonight, we'll be in the mid-60s downtown, mid-50s in the inland suburbs, and then here comes that humidity tomorrow, and we still could get temperatures getting darn close to 90 degrees. A thunderstorm or two may rumble through, especially north and west of town late in the day, and then into the evening, some showers or thunder showers with the muggy conditions around, temperatures near 70. A little cooler, 80, still a little humid for Sunday with a shower or a storm, and then less humid late in the day and a fairly comfortable day on Monday. It'll be cooler, 73, but there'll be plenty of sunshine around.
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2: Good afternoon, I'm Ben Parker. Here are the five things you need to know at 5:46. Karen Reed appeared on the Today Show today to defend her recent lawsuit against the Canton and Mass State Police Departments. We're a week away, a week and a day technically, from the first game in Foxborough as part of World Cup festivities. Officials say they're ready for the crowds. A federal judge striking down a Trump administration policy that made it harder for immigrants from dozens of countries to enter and stay in the U.S. The U.S. Senate passing some funding for ICE and Border Patrol. It will be in effect through the end of President Trump's term. A nearly 91-mile hiking trail soon will be unveiled around the region. WBC's James Rojas is in Dorchester with a first look.
3: The Boston Boundless Trail is making its debut on Saturday, which is National Trails Day. But this isn't your grandpappy's hiking trail, because this one is over 90 miles long.
4: No, me and the dog, we're good for a good, like, mile and a half, maybe that.
3: James and his dog Winston may not be up for the challenge, but you might be if you're down to walk a giant loop that stretches down the Boston coastline through here at Seven Hill Beach, down to Milton, Newton, Somerville, then to Revere.
6: That sounds exciting.
7: Yeah, thumbs up.
6: Yeah.
7: Thumbs up. Is that something that you think you could accomplish, maybe through chunks or sections at a time?
8: I will never do it, but
6: I will. That sounds great.
3: Created by Walking City Trails, the new hiking map is made up of 12 sections and goes live online June 6th. At Seven Hill Beach, James Rojas, WBZ, Boston's News Radio.
2: For the first time in more than a decade, the number of deaths related to opioid overdoses in Massachusetts fell below 1,000. Of course, the ideal number is zero, but according to the Department of Public Health, it's a big milestone for progress, and it marks a nearly 60% decline in deadly opioid overdoses in the state since the record high of 2,364 deaths in 2022. Officials in California are still working on ways to try to help residents who were impacted by last year's wildfires.
24: In early 2025, following the Palisades and Eaton fires, Governor Gavin Newsom announced a $2.5 billion wildfire relief fund. A recent report says about three-quarters of the money is still sitting unspent. Barger says it could be used to rebuild damaged infrastructure in Altadena. She's calling the funding vital, especially with local resources for rebuilding now running out. Newsom's office currently limits the funding to projects eligible for reimbursement by FEMA. I'm Daniel Martindale.
2: It is 5:48. A colonial-era desk headlines an auction of antiques and artifacts from our nation's earliest years.
25: It's a silver ladle like the one used in countless homes, but this ladle belonged to Paul Revere.
26: Paul Revere is, of course, known as a patriot and a silversmith. Silver is what he was most known for early in his career. This is a great example of neoclassical silver made by the man himself.
25: The silver ladle and Revere's desk headlining the auction of colonial-era antiques at Doyle's Auction House. Chris Barber is with Doyle's.
26: We have this picture of Paul Revere in our mind, of the guy that went on the midnight ride and the guy who was the silversmith and made silver for the best people in Boston. But Paul Revere was always trying to reinvent himself. And while we have a picture of him as a silversmith and son of liberty, he was obviously much more than that.
25: The auction of Revere's desk and silver ladle expected to excite bidders as the nation gets set to celebrate its 250th birthday. In the Back Bay, Mike Macklin, WBZ, Boston's News Radio.
2: But did Paul Revere like donuts?
27: He was having a tough time deciding which one to go with.
28: The chocolate glazed and the chocolate frosted.
27: Well, this other gent was decisive, knew exactly what variety of donut he wanted and why.
29: Jelly.
27: Jelly, what do you like about the jelly donut?
29: It's just very fattening.
27: And that appeals to you?
29: Yeah.
27: Who can blame him? And today is the day to indulge on National Donut Day, an age-old tradition to pay homage to milk and coffee's natural companion.
29: It's a nice stop for Friday, and Friday's nice anyways.
27: You're like doubling down. It's like you're splitting aces at the blackjack table.
29: You got it. I get a dozen donuts.
28: I have to go back and tell my coworkers.
27: Does it make this Friday a little bit better?
28: Yep. No one wants to wake up early to go to work, but we have to, and donuts make it a little bit better.
27: Chris Fama, WBZ. Boston's News Radio.
2: Yeah, whenever somebody talks about a jelly donut, I think about the movie Full Metal Jacket. If you know, you know. Some families are looking ahead to the summer months with apprehension. The big concern, sleep. Dr. Brian Chen with the Cleveland Clinic says getting off schedule isn't necessarily a bad thing, and it's okay to be flexible with the kids.
30: Kids, at different stages of their life, may go to bed and wake up naturally at different times. Younger kids generally wake up earlier. Older kids, teenagers, generally sleep in later. Do they need a schedule? That really depends on what they have going on in the summertime.
2: The key is that kids are getting enough sleep, and with long days in the summer, think about adding blackout curtains to your kids' rooms if they need to get rid of all that extra sunshine. 5:51, traffic and weather together next.
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2: 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When's it going to end, Gina?
1: It's getting there, slowly but surely, but we do have a lot of hot spots still to get through right now, Ben, including to the north of town. This is probably the biggest delay that we have is on that upper end of 128. Let's see if there's any progress being made with Kristen Eck and the Needham Bank Traffic Drone Report.
23: Unfortunately, Gina, we still have a lane taken on 128 southbound after Route 1 in Peabody. Before you get to Walnut Street, it's the far right lane now, so stay to the left. You're jammed back towards Centennial Drive. It's a crash that was involving a motorcycle. It's been there for a while. Northbound Curiosity's been the issue, and you're still backed up toward Wynn Street in Burlington. Kristen Eck in the Needham Bank Traffic Drone Report.
1: And we're still seeing some heavy-duty delays on Route 1 northbound 16 up past 99, even southbound a little slow through the Saga stretch. Getting better on the turnpike. It's still a little tough about 16 past the barracks, but then it eases off a little bit. After that, approaching 495, a tap of the brakes with a slowdown in Grafton, and one more time at 290 in Auburn. Eastbound is not too bad through the Newton stretch. It's busy, though, if you're coming into the city from Market Street now all the way to Fenway. Way a little break in the action, and then getting on to 93. 93 is still slow. Sachem Bridge into the tunnel, onto the expressway, down to Columbia Road, East Milton to the split. Northbound split up to Neponset, much better into the tunnel, just a little sluggish there. Starrow Drive is back beyond the BU Bridge, and the Ted Williams busy, as well as the Sumner back to the airport, and two crashes to the south of town. 495 southbound, one at 126 in Milford, the other one at 1A, also on the southbound side in Wrentham. Gina Tempesta, WBC's traffic on the threes.
2: A check of the 4 days. WBC AccuWeather forecast. Here's Brian.
21: There will be some clouds around at times for tonight. Low 64 in downtown Boston, mid 50s in some inland suburbs. Warm and a bit more humid tomorrow with intervals of clouds and sun. Could be a thunderstorm late, especially near and northwest of the city. High 86. It'll be in the 70s for the Cape and Islands. Pretty muggy tomorrow night with clouds. There will be a thunderstorm or two around, especially during the evening hours through around midnight. Low near 70. Then more clouds and sunshine for Sunday. We'll have a couple of showers, perhaps a thunderstorm, especially during the afternoon. We'll turn and less humid late in the day, a high near 80, and a nice day Monday with low humidity and sunshine, high 73. I'm AccuWeather meteorologist Brian Thompson, WBZ, Boston's News Radio.
2: 69 degrees on Nantucket. It is 83 in Natick, 85 in Acton, 78 degrees in Boston. 556. There'll be no Triple Crown this year in horse racing, but tomorrow is the final leg of horse racing's Triple Crown.
14: Rematch between the top two finishing horses from the Kentucky Derby, Renegade and Golden Tempo. Golden Tempo won that race but skipped out on the Preakness, which was won by Napoleon Solo. That means there will be no Triple Crown winner this year. The Belmont has been held in Saratoga since 2024, and the race is expected to return to Belmont Park on Long Island in 2027. Belmont Park has been undergoing a major redevelopment project that's set to finish up this year. In New York, I'm Natalie Migliori.
2: A new home for a 300-pound black bear.
0: Olivia the black bear traveled more than 2,000 miles from Minnesota to Alpine. The bear was rehomed May 20th. She's now in quarantine and will receive a comprehensive medical evaluation before being released into her new home at Lions, Tigers, and Bears. The rehoming came as Olivia was living in the backyard of a private owner who surrendered her. The Alpine Rescue says Olivia is showing interest in food and enrichment items and will receive lifelong care at her new forever home. I'm Bree Tennis.
2: The good news today is soil prices went down, about 3% in fact, and you would think the stock market would have been thrilled about that. Well, they might have been, but they didn't show it. Dow, S&P 500, NASDAQ all way down today. The NASDAQ, the big loser, 4% lower, more than 1,100 points to the negative. Coming up on WBZ, Karen Reed takes her story to national television to defend why she's suing state and local police.
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4: 78 degrees in Boston at 6 o'clock. Good Friday evening. I'm Madison Rogers, and here's what's happening. Well, going through security at the World Cup might take over an hour. That is the word from safety officials today as they lay out the plan in Foxborough. Here's WBZ's Suzanne Sosville.
5: MEMA director Don Brantley says for fans, the Cup starts next week. But for them, it started years ago.
6: This week, public safety agencies moved from preparation to operations.
5: Gina Kwan is the public safety and security secretary.
7: Massachusetts is also preparing to activate up to 85 Massachusetts National Guard personnel to support local law enforcement during the World Cup operational period.
5: Foxborough Police Chief Michael Grace says if you don't have a ticket to the game,
8: coming to the stadium on match day is not permitted. You will not be able to access the train system, the parking lots, or the stadium campus.
5: And if you do, pack your patience.
8: From the time you arrive on the property, it may take over an hour to reach your seat due to the enhanced security measures.
5: In Foxborough, Suzanne Sosville, WBZ, Boston's News Radio.
4: Karen Reed is back in the national spotlight as she files a new lawsuit against state and Canton police. Reed sitting down for an interview on the Today Show.
9: Why do this now?
10: This was always our plan, that I had to save my own life first. I can't do anything if I'm not free. And I had to fight for my freedom for years. And I knew as it unfolded, I was never going to be able to just forget that this happened to me.
4: The new civil suit alleges institutional bias and corruption in law enforcement led to her prosecution. And reacting today, the Norfolk DA's office says it's reviewed the suit and the egregious and offensive messages sent by officers that it's brought to light. The office promising to continue reviewing cases disgraced ex-trooper Michael Proctor was involved in. A jury found Reed not guilty of killing Boston officer John O'Keefe a year ago. His family is still suing her for wrongful death. After weeks of delays and backlash, a $70 billion package for immigration enforcement agencies is in the hands of the House, passed by the Senate this morning. This would fund ICE and Border Patrol for the next 3 years through the end of the president's term, and it does not include the changes Democrats have been demanding, limits on ICE operations. Also, in a scathing ruling today, a Providence federal judge has struck down a Trump administration policy which has made it harder for immigrants from dozens of countries to enter the country or stay. It's a policy impacting 38 countries that was put in place after the shooting of two National Guard members last year in D.C. Coming up, cause for concern on the beach in Hull. Right now, it is 6:03, and we go to the Subaru Retailers of New England all-wheel drive traffic on the threes with Gina Tempesta.
11: Hi, Madison. Thanks, and good evening. We're going to start off with a center lane disabled vehicle just coming into us at Furnacebrook southbound on the expressway. Now, before that, it's getting a little bit better. You hit the brakes at Albany Street down to Columbia Road, and now East Milton down to the center lane breakdown at Furnacebrook. Northbound is going to be slow from the split up to Neponset, and then just about Mass Ave in again ahead of East off, but it's getting busy all of a sudden. And then downtown Boston, the rest of the ride busy inside the TED, both directions to and from Logan Stero Drive, and spotty traffic from back from Mass Ave as you make your way to the connector. 93 northbound, that's getting better up to the Cloverleaf at 128, but we're still looking at some big time delays. 95, 128 southbound with this right lane crash at Walnut Street in Linfield. You are backing onto 128 beyond 95, and that's going to be a tough one, as well as your northbound Curiosity delays has you back to Route Route 28. And even before that, we have a little bit of a delay getting onto the Cloverleaf from about Wynn Street to 93. To the south of town, two crashes on the lower end of 495. 495 southbound, one at 126 in Milford, the other one at 1A in Wrentham.

0: Nissen Pest at WBZ's Traffic on the Threes.
1: And looking at the four-day WBZ AccuWeather forecast, we did just get an air quality alert from state officials. That is in place now until 11 p.m. tomorrow for sensitive groups to take caution. It is going to be kind of messy tomorrow, especially tomorrow night. Intervals of clouds and sun, a hot one with a high around 86. Some inland spots likely into the 90s tomorrow. And meantime, 70s on the Cape and Islands. It looks like a thunderstorm late, especially near and northwest of the city. In Boston, it likely the storms will hold off till after nightfall. Cross your fingers. Sunday, more clouds and sun with a couple showers and maybe a thunderstorm, especially in the afternoon. It does also get less humid as the day goes on and will top out near 80. 73 for Monday's high. It's pleasant with low humidity and lots of sunshine. Right now it is 73 degrees in Gloucester, 83 in Framingham, 86 in Taunton. In Boston, 78, and it's mostly sunny at 6:05. We are still keeping an eye on Hull, where a day at the beach today has come with police alerts and stepped up patrols. They've been warning about a potential takeover, but as of the latest, there is no word of any trouble. WBZ's Jay Willett reports.
2: There's a lot of people here just enjoying themselves, trying to have a peaceful time.
3: The Hull Police Department got ahead of a planned Nantasket Beach takeover and posted online that they would not tolerate any public drinking and disturbances.
2: Kids could get lost if a lot of people come to the beach at once. There's a lot of young children here, and it's easy enough to get distracted and lose them as a parent as it is, let alone with tons of people coming.
3: And looking around the shoreline, aside from the washed-up lion's mane jellyfish, it's calm.
4: I love to have everybody here. It's great to see people young, old, every age, but to have an ulterior motive to cause trouble is too bad.
3: Extra state troopers stationed here at Nantasket tell me the attention has shifted over to Carson Beach in Boston as the supposed hosting beach of the takeover. In Hull, Jay Willett, WBZ Boston's News Radio.
1: Well, if nothing else, it does seem to have kept folks home. Hull police posting on Facebook earlier this afternoon say there are no public safety concerns and no incidents associated with the posts at this time. But, quote, the beach is currently quieter than it would typically be expected on a hot June Friday with ample parking and plenty of beach space available. New numbers from the Labor Department beating expectations today.
5: Another strong jobs report, this one for the month of May. Analysts have been expecting about 80,000 jobs to have been added to the U.S. economy last month. Instead, they added a solid 172,000, showing resilience despite rising costs from the war. Revised numbers for March and April also show even more hiring than had been reported. The unemployment rate remains unchanged at 4.3%, where it's been for most of the year.
1: The news isn't as welcome on Wall Street as it might forecast rate hikes on the way. The stock market had its worst day since October, and we'll have more with Bloomberg Business in just 1 minute. That old American dream of home ownership is increasingly out of reach for many, and there's a new look at whether it's worth it in the Boston area.
6: When you add up all the numbers of renting versus buying, a new national report from Zillow says it would take 6 years after buying a house to turn a profit.
7: The break-even point in Boston is now more than 13 years. That means that you need to stay in your home for more than 13 years for it to make more financial sense for you to have purchased that home than to have rented.
6: Amanda Pendleton is a home trends expert at Zillow who says zip codes and lifestyles matter, but do the math when deciding how you want to settle down. Rory O'Neill, WBZ, Boston's News Radio.
1: And it is time for business news. It's 6:08. Here's Bloomberg's Andrew O'Day.
8: An all-out tantrum on Wall Street today. The Dow fell 695, NASDAQ down 1122, 4%, S&P 500 down 201. As traders bet today, stronger than forecast May employment report makes the case for the Fed to begin raising interest rates later this year. It also happened as traders who recently bet big on tech cashed out. The bankrupt owner of Saks Fifth Avenue, Neiman Marcus and Bergdorf Goodman, has now won court permission to exit Chapter 11 after it struck deals with creditors reducing its debt and closed unprofitable stores, including all its last call discount stores and nearly all its Saks Off Fifth clearance stores. Andrew O'Day, Bloomberg Business on WBZ, Boston's News Radio.
1: Coming up, a Needham town official is facing federal fraud charges.
9: Think of someone you love who's no longer here. 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The cakes, the toasts, the inside jokes? 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
17: It was one of the most exciting days in my broadcasting career. I was so excited I didn't take my pregame nap.
18: That was Charles Barkley on ESPN's Get Up today when asked about working his first NBA Finals game on Wednesday night with Inside the NBA. And when it comes to the series, Barkley said the NBA is in a great place with Victor Wembanyama as the face of the league. But he's got the Knicks in six.
17: Karl Anthony Towns is a great matchup to play against Victor, because if you go back, when he's able to stay back there and be a safety and clog up the lane, he can't do that against the Knicks, because Karl is such a threat with his three-point shot.
18: But if the Knicks win game two in San Antonio tonight,
17: they're definitely going to sweep the Spurs.
18: Brian Antonelli, WBZ, Boston's News Radio.
1: And in New York tonight, it is Red Sox versus Yankees. That game starting at 7:05. At 6:13... 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
19: Hi, Madison. Thanks, and good evening. We're going to start off on this ride on the upper end of 128-95 northbound. It's still slow about Wind Street to the Cloverleaf at 93. And then after that, very heavy from North Ave to a crash that's working on the southbound side at Walnut Street in Linfield. Right lane still taken there. And it's still heavy, almost back to the 95-128 interchange in the Peabody stretch. Route 1 northbound still a little tight.
0: tough. Sergeant Street up to Lynn Street with some pockets still into the tunnel, and then southbound through the city, lower deck, Zakim Bridge. Actually, Zakim Bridge now. The lower deck's eased off a little bit. Zakim's heavy, but it's moving into the tunnel and then onto the expressway. Not too bad. A tap of the brakes at Columbia Road, but then East Milton to a disabled vehicle in the center lane, last we heard, at a Furnace Brook Parkway. Northbound's going to slow you down from Furnace Brook up to Neponset. Not bad into the tunnel after that. A little sluggish. Downtown Boston, Stour Drive's a little heavy. Just about Mass Ave to Beacon Street. The Ted Williams still back to the airport, and still looking at a couple of crashes to the south of town on 495 southbound. There's one at 126 in Milford. That looks like that should be out of the way shortly, but bigger delays around this one at 1A in Wrentham. 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Gina Tempesta, WBC's Traffic on the Threes.
1: The National Weather Service is now warning of strong to severe thunderstorms possible tomorrow evening. We're talking 6 p.m. to 10 p.m. With most of the risk to the west of Boston, really, the Metro West past that. And still, it's only a slight risk out there in Boston. We are expecting some storms around late tomorrow night, but they should hold off until after sundown anyway. Tonight, partly cloudy and warm, 64 downtown. Then tomorrow, it is a mix of clouds and sun, very warm and humid in the city, a high around 86. It can get even hotter inland, and those late day slash nighttime thunderstorms on the way. It's going to be muggy and stormy tomorrow night, and then Sunday, maybe a thunderstorm, looks like a couple showers, and it's more clouds than sun, turning less humid late in the day, and we'll top out around 80. Very nice for Monday. Sunshine, low humidity, a pleasant high of 73 degrees. Right now in Boston, 75.
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1: Good Friday evening. I'm Madison Rogers. It's 6:16 now, and here are the five things you need to know. A Rhode Island federal judge striking down a Trump administration policy affecting 39 countries. That's an immigration policy, excuse me. The Foxborough police chief says going through security at the World Cup matches might take more than an hour. The Labor Department putting out a surprisingly strong monthly jobs report, and Wall Street has its worst day since October. Actor Anthony Head, best known for playing Giles on Buffy, has died. He was 72. And a summertime perk has arrived by train today. Free rides on the commuter rail. Here's WBZ's James Rojas.
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21: 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Gas is way too expensive.
20: But also when the Boston area is going to see an incredible amount of visitors, with folks coming in for the World Cup, 4th of July, tall ships, the list goes on.
22: If it's convenient, folks will use it. And if it's dependable, folks will use it. And right now, it's both of those.
20: A 50% discount is also being applied for monthly commuter rail passes through August, though regular fees will be applied to special event trains, including those going to Boston Stadium in Foxborough. At South Station, James Rojas, WBZ, Boston's News Radio.
1: Developing today, the Parks Commissioner in Needham is accused of stealing hundreds of thousands of dollars from a local Little League. Federal prosecutors announcing a grand jury indictment today on fraud and tax charges, 17 counts total. And this afternoon, Christopher Gerstle faced a Boston federal judge. He has pleaded not guilty. Gerstle is the chairman of the Needham Parks and Recreation Commission, and from 2019 through early last year, he was also on the board of Needham Baseball and Softball, a youth organization. Federal prosecutors say over the course of several years, he defrauded the Little League out of more than $200,000, money in a system meant to pay umpires. He allegedly used it to pay off credit card debt, make car payments, and make cash withdrawals at casinos and country clubs. As jet fuel prices soar, a major airline is now cutting back.
2: American Airlines has confirmed it will suspend several routes for 2 months at the end of summer. According to the Arizona Republic, most of the affected flights are Los Angeles departures heading to the Midwest and East Coast. American Airlines says the move is temporary but necessary, as fuel costs remain at their highest level in years. As the adjustments roll out, travelers are being urged to check their schedules early.
1: That's Monica Nelson reporting. The president's pick for attorney general could face some rough going on Capitol Hill. We've now learned the former AG told lawmakers last week that Todd Blanche was in charge of the Epstein files.
3: Former Attorney General Pam Bondi both defended the Department of Justice's handling of the Epstein files while distancing herself from parts of the controversial case. She told the House Oversight Committee that her deputy, Todd Blanche, who Trump says he plans to nominate to be Attorney General, was, quote, leading the Epstein matter and the release of everything from the beginning. When a lawmaker accused her of blaming Blanche, Bondi pushed back and said he did a, quote, excellent job with the release of 3 million files. Blanche is expected to face an uphill battle securing confirmation from the Senate. Peter Haralambos, ABC News.
1: The Supreme Court is siding with the Trump administration in a case that has to do with regulating telecom companies. ABC's Brian Clark explains the decision.
4: Verizon and AT&T were hit with fines totaling more than $100 million by the FCC. The companies paid, but alleged the penalties amounted to a coercion to pay and violated their constitutional right to a jury trial. But the Supreme Court upheld the FCC's authority to impose the penalties. Chief Justice Roberts wrote for the 8-justice majority that the penalties do not resolve the legal obligations. The companies could have challenged them in court before paying. Brian Clark, ABC News.
1: A Hollywood actor with a long list of credits has been killed. An arrest has been made, and now charges have been filed. Here's ABC's Trevor Ault.
23: Police are investigating the murder of veteran character actor James Handy, 81-year-old, last appeared in Top Gun Maverick alongside Tom Cruise. Authorities say he was stabbed to death Wednesday by his girlfriend's son, 44-year-old Michael Gledhill. They claim the suspect called 911 around 9:30 Wednesday morning, saying, quote, I am the son of man. I just killed the man of sin.
1: Again, that's ABC's Trevor Ault. The son of the girlfriend has now been charged. The late actor's agent, in an email to the New York Times, says, I could not have asked for a more talented, humble, or gracious client and friend than James Handy.
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2: It is 6:23, and we check the Subaru Retailers of New England all-wheel drive traffic on the threes every 10 minutes. Where do we start, Gina?
3: We're going to start with some good news, Madison. To the north of town, finally cleared out this earlier crash at Walnut Street in Linfield on 95 southbound, so we're still in recovery mode. You're backed up almost to Route 1. We had some northbound Curiosity delays there, and hopefully that will ease off for you shortly as well. And then before that, we have still a little bit of volume about Route 38 as you make your way northbound to the Clover Relief at 93. 93 is in pretty good shape. Southbound, actually, a little slow getting by Montvale Ave. And then as you're coming into the city, just a little sluggish still on the Zakin Bridge into the tunnel onto the expressway. A little tap of the brakes at Columbia Road. And then East Milton and down to a center lane disabled vehicle at Furnace Brook. Last we heard, that was still in the center lane. And then it's going to be Furnace Brook up to Neponset. Not bad into the tunnel after that. The rest of your downtown ride, Storrow Drive slow from about Mass Ave to Beacon Street. The Ted Williams still back to the airport coming into the city. Very tough still, just about Market Street to Fenway. Looks pretty good to 93. And then to the south of town, clearing that crash on 495 southbound at 1A in Wrentham. You're backed up about two and a half miles there. Gina Tempesta, WBZ's traffic on the threes.
2: Well, it's a hot, wet weekend on the way. Let's get the four-day forecast with AccuWeather's Brian Thompson.
4: Tonight will be partly cloudy and warm. We'll get down to 64 in downtown Boston, mid-50s in some inland suburbs. Intervals of clouds and sunshine, warm and a bit more humid tomorrow with a thunderstorm around late, especially near northwest of the city. High 86. We'll be in the 70s on the Cape and Islands. Mostly cloudy and muggy tomorrow night with a thunderstorm or two around, especially through around midnight or so. Low tomorrow night near 70. A couple of showers still around on Sunday, maybe a rumble of thunder. It will turn less humid late, a high close to 80. A nice day on Monday with low humidity and sunshine, high 73. I'm AccuWeather meteorologist Brian Thompson, WBZ, Boston's News Radio.
2: Right now, it is 82 degrees in Sudbury. It's 80 in Methuen, 77 down in New Bedford, and in Boston, 75. Feeling closer to 70, actually. Got 15 to 25 mile an hour winds out there. Mostly sunny at 6:26. In New England business news, New England's energy grid is getting ready for summer. Officials with ISO New England say the region will have enough supply to meet expected peak demand this season and that controlled outages won't be necessary. Grid operators also, however, say that higher demand could create some challenging conditions, but even in a worst-case scenario, the independent nonprofit corporation has enough backups on which to rely. Prog rock legends are making a return.
5: This weekend, Rush will return to the road. Yeah, they launched their first tour in 11 years. First show in Los Angeles Sunday. New drummer Annika Niles has the impossible task of filling Neil Peart's shoes. Geddy Lee and Alex Lifeson, though, are promising dynamic sets each night. Rush has a two-night stand in Boston, too. Mid-September, The Garden. People are going to love that around here. Drew Mulholland, WBZ. Boston's News Radio.
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5: 75 degrees in Boston at 6:30. Good evening. I'm Madison Rogers, and here's what's happening. Kicking off the weekend, this one could get messy. Some of us will likely get into the 90s tomorrow before storms arrive. Eric Fisher, chief meteorologist for WBC TV, looks at the timing.
6: I think if anything can hold together and give us a thunderstorm or a downpour in the Boston area, it'd be around or after sunset. So we're talking 9, 10, 11 o'clock. If anything can last and move on through, that should be our best window.
5: Again, he's talking about tomorrow. Then more storms are possible Sunday. It's humid, but not as hot. The state also just issued an air quality alert for sensitive groups. That's effective now and goes through 11 tomorrow night. We'll have more with the four-day forecast in just a few. More major change may be in store for U.S. intelligence agencies. President Trump revealing he's asked his new acting director of national intelligence, Bill Pulte, to start the process of slashing jobs or potentially to cut the office entirely. He spoke to reporters on Air Force One.
7: He'll do a good job. He's watching for, you know, during this time period.
8: And you wanted to cut the number of people working there?
7: I wouldn't mind. I've heard that's way too high for way too long. Yeah, I wouldn't mind. If he cut, I wouldn't mind that.
5: The office here oversees 18 intelligence agencies and has already seen significant layoffs and budget cuts during the president's term so far. A Needham town official is facing federal charges, accused of stealing $200,000 from a Little League organization, which he served on the board of. Needham Parks and Rec Chair Christopher Gerstle pleading not guilty to fraud and tax charges in Boston federal court this afternoon.
9: Sir, do you have a comment on the charges?
10: Needham's Christopher Gerstle faces 17 federal charges.
9: Any message to the parents of Needham Little League?
10: He left court without saying a word. According to this federal indictment, the Needham Parks and Rec chairman allegedly stole more than $214,000 from Little League families from 2019 to 2024. How? He was the sole person who paid umpires to work games using the website Arbiter Pay. Instead, the feds claim he paid himself, wiring money to his personal Needham bank account more than 200 times.
5: That's WBZ TV's Christina Rex. The head of the Little League group says they're deeply disappointed by the allegations. Russian President Vladimir Putin says today that he sees no point in a face-to-face meeting with his Ukrainian counterpart, rejecting an invitation. President Volodymyr Zelensky proposed a meeting yesterday in the first public message he sent to Putin since Russia began its full-scale invasion of his country back in 2022. Meantime, in Washington yesterday, the House did pass new aid for Ukraine and new sanctions on Russia over objections from Republican leaders. Coming up in a couple minutes, the big day tomorrow for Boston Pride. Right now, it's 6:33, and we check the Subaru Retailers of New England all-wheel drive traffic on the threes. Where do we start, Gina?
11: We're going to start to the south of town right now, Madison. Still working this crash on 495 southbound by 1A in Wrentham. Still backed up a couple few miles for folks to watch out for there. Then headed south out of the city. It's actually gotten a little bit better coming out of the Tip O'Neill Tunnel. Then you're stuck in the thick of things from East Milton down to a center lane disabled at Furnace Brook. And then getting on to 93 southbound is going to be slow almost all the way to 28. 93 northbound is heavy coming off of 95 down to 24. 24 is not too bad, though. Just a little tap at the horse bridge. If you're heading that right on Route 3 all the way down to the Cape, that is wide open. And then to the north of town, good news. We cleared that earlier crash at Walnut Street in Linfield on 95 southbound. We're still kind of in recovery mode there. And then northbound still going to be a little heavy, just about Wynn Street to 93. If you're in downtown Boston coming into the city on the turnpike on the eastbound side, that's still very tight, just about Market Street to Kenmore. Sarah drives back to Mass Ave. Stop and go anyway to the connector, and still a little slow inside the Ted westbound. Gina Tempesta, WBZ's traffic on the threes.
5: And in the four-day forecast, it's warm tonight, partly cloudy with a low around 64 downtown. Some inland suburbs get into the mid-50s. Tomorrow, it's intervals of clouds and sun, warm and a bit humid with a thunderstorm late. Warm actually might be an understatement. We're expecting a high around 86 in the city, and some spots inland will likely get into the 90s tomorrow. It's looking like those thunderstorms should hold off till after sunset in Boston. But west of the city, the National Weather Service has also issued a risk an alert about a slight risk of severe damaging thunderstorms tomorrow night. Also, an air quality alert in effect through the end of tomorrow. Sunday, maybe a thunderstorm. It does look like a couple showers and mostly cloudy skies. The high's near 80. Monday, back to sunshine and low humidity, and it's a high around 73. Right now, it's 75 in Boston, breezy and mostly sunny at 635. A new milestone for Massachusetts that the governor says represents thousands of lives saved.
12: There's promising new data in the fight against opioid abuse in Massachusetts. State health officials say there were 978 confirmed and estimated opioid-related overdose deaths among residents last year. This is the first time the total annual opioid-related overdose deaths in the state fell below 1,000 since 2013. It also marks a nearly 60% decline in fatal opioid overdoses since the record high in 2022. The Mass Department of Public Health credits sustained statewide investments in prevention, harm reduction, treatment, recovery support, and community-based wraparound supports for the milestone. Kyle Bray, WBZ, Boston's News Radio.
5: Happy Pride Month. Tomorrow, a massive celebration does return to the city. Let's get the details and the rundown with WBZ's Jay Willett.
13: Boston Pride for the People hosts New England's largest Pride Parade tomorrow, with more than 10,000 participants expected to march through the streets of Boston, decked out in rainbow. The parade kicks off at 11 in the morning at St. James Avenue following a ribbon cutting with Governor Maura Healey and Boston Mayor Michelle Wu. After the parade, there's a free festival on Boston Common, and for those 21 and older, there's a block party in Copley Square from 2 to 6. Jay Willett, WBZ, Boston's News Radio.
5: Who says a walk around the city can't be a hike? A new trail this weekend spans more than 90 miles. WBZ's James Rojas tells us more from Dorchester.
14: I'm here at Savin Hill Beach, the end of one of 12 sections of a nearly 91-mile-long hiking trail.
15: Yeah, I think that's pretty exciting. A trail like this where people can actually get outside and walk around would be really enticing.
14: Dubbed the Boston Boundless Trail, it officially launches on June 6th, National Trails Day. The broken-up sections stretch from Revere down the Boston coastline to Milton, Newton to Brighton, Somerville, Everett, Chelsea, and back to Revere in one giant loop.
16: Probably can't do it all in one weekend, but seems it'd be cool to be able to kind of explore and be able to connect some of those neighborhoods.
14: Created by Miles Howard, the founder and director of Walking City Trails, he calls this new one an epic adventure. At Savin Hill Beach, James Rojas, WBZ, Boston's News Radio.
5: Coming up, a piece of history is up for auction tonight. We'll tell you about that and more. Right now, 6:38, and we check Bloomberg Business with Andrew O'Day.
17: Wall Street's record run came to a screeching halt today, with stocks hit by a tech sell-off after a solid jobs report added to bets that the Fed Reserve's next rate move will be a hike. Dow fell 695, NASDAQ down 1122, 4%, S&P down 201. Not helping the Nasdaq today was a Financial Times report that Facebook owner Meta Platforms is considering raising billions of dollars in a fresh sale of its shares to help fund its massive AI build-out. A share sale would dilute the value of every existing Meta share. That helps explain the market's reaction, sending the stock down nearly 6%. Andrew O'Day, Bloomberg Business on WBZ, Boston's News Radio.
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24: Coming off another home series loss, the Red Sox hit the road for the first of three against the Yankees tonight at 7:05 with Sonny Gray getting the start opposite Ryan Weathers. Aaron Judge is expected to miss the series and then some after being diagnosed with a stress fracture of the first rib on his right side. But even with no Judge for an expected 4 to 6 weeks, the Athletics' Ken Rosenthal told Foul Territory TV today he doesn't think the absence will impact the standings.
25: The American League is as weak as it has been since I can remember, honestly, 25 plus years. And the Yankees are not going to fall out of contention in the next 6 weeks. In fact, they very well may remain in first place. I would expect that they could, or second place.
24: And the NBA Finals continue in San Antonio tonight with the Knicks holding a one game to none lead over the Spurs. Brian Antonelli, WBZ, Boston's News Radio.
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11: Thanks, Madison, and good evening. Still looking at a tough ride on the Turnpike eastbound. If you're coming into the city right now, Cambridge Street to Fenway and then breaks free as you make your way onto 93. Still a little slow going on Stero Drive, Mass Ave to Beacon Street, and then the Longfellow as you make your way onto the connector. The rest of the ride in pretty good shape. A little slow at the bottom of the Sumner coming onto 93, and the Ted Williams just a little slow inside. 93 is southbound in pretty good shape right now. Getting word from the BC Phone Force, we can get rid of that. A breakdown that was at Furnace Brook, so starting to ease off there. Still a little slow, and then that was on the southbound side. Northbound's going to slow you up from about Furnace Brook up to Neponset, good into the tunnel after that. To the north of town, just a little busy as you make your way onto the Cloverleaf. This is your 95-128 northbound ride about Wynn Street to 93. 93 south up, a little slow getting down to Spot Pond. And then to the south of town, still a little bit of volume out there on 93, both north and southbound, getting onto 24. 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Gina Tempesta, WBZ's Traffic on the Threes.
5: And in the four-day forecast, it's warm tonight, partly cloudy with a low around 64 in Boston. Some inland suburbs are into the mid-50s. Hot tomorrow. The high's around 86 for Boston, and it can get into the 90s for some of us inland. It's an increasingly humid day with intervals of clouds and sun. A thunderstorm arriving late, likely holding off till nighttime, and watch for some potential severe storms to the north and west of Boston. That's just a slight risk there, but there is some risk according to the NWS. Then tomorrow night, we'll see 1 to 2 thunderstorms around out there and a low near 70. It's pretty muggy. Sunday, it's a rainy one, maybe a thunderstorm, otherwise cloudy with a high near 80. It gets less humid late in the day. Monday is pleasant, low humidity and sunshine much of the time. It's a high around 73.
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5: Good Friday evening. I'm Madison Rogers. Here are the five things you need to know at 6:45. Immigration enforcement agencies are about to get a $70 billion infusion from Congress with a vote in the Senate this morning. Needham's Parks and Rec chair is charged with defrauding a Little League out of hundreds of thousands of dollars. After filing an explosive new lawsuit against police, Karen Reed makes an appearance on Good Morning America. Actor James Handy has been stabbed to death, and now the son of his girlfriend has been charged with murder. More on that coming up in just a few minutes. And a late-game policy change for the World Cup is throwing FIFA fans for another loop. WBZ's Suzanne Sausville tells us FIFA now says you can't bring a refillable water bottle to the stadium.
0: Jeff thinks the new policy is outrageous, but he's not shocked.
2: I'm not surprised that they're trying to bilk everyone for as much money as possible.
0: Local officials say they'll be setting up hydration stations in the stadium, but for Jeff, that's not quite good enough.
2: You got to go up to the hydration station, cup your hands and slurp it out of your cupped hands? I don't understand. Who's running this operation?
0: FIFA.
3: I think this is a money grab that they're trying to get $15 for water, and I don't think it's right to do that to everybody.
0: Randy, too, has questions about the logistics of these hydration stations.
3: Can you manage 65,000 people with that? Can you only drink at the water station? Like, how are you supposed to carry it around back to your seat and stay cold? So I think that's a good thing they can do to try to say, oh, we're trying to do something, but it doesn't really solve the problem if there's nothing that people can put it into.
0: In Foxborough, Suzanne Sausville, WBZ, Boston's News Radio.
5: We have reached out to FIFA for comment. Also today, local safety officials held a press conference on World Cup prep and said that going through security at Boston Stadium might take upwards of an hour. We'll have more on that coming up in the news at 7. Reports say the FDA is moving ahead with a safety study looking at the abortion pill mifepristone. Interim results could be released as soon as next month. The news is a win for anti-abortion groups who've increasingly focused on the medication, arguing it isn't safe. Mifepristone was first approved decades ago, and its safety has been continually reassessed and reaffirmed several times over the years. A colonial-era desk and silver ladle are headliners tonight at an auction of antiques and artifacts dating back to the nation's earliest years. The items are tied to a well-known guy from colonial Boston.
4: We think he probably bought it from a Boston cabinet maker in about 1795 or so. Took it with him when his business moved to Canton, Massachusetts in 1801 and stayed with him for the next 17 years of his life. He dies in 1818. Desk stays in the family. Spent some time at the Museum of Fine Arts in 1931 to 1950 or so and has spent every year of its life in the hands of a member of the Revere family.
6: Chris Barber of Doyle's Antiques estimates the Revere desk could fetch as much as $30,000 when the auction Auctioneer's gavel falls.
4: Something that is aesthetically beautiful and has good provenance and is associated with an interesting time period in history is a great mix of things to take advantage of at auction, no doubt.
6: Particularly as the nation gets set to celebrate its 250th birthday. In the Back Bay, Mike Backlund, WBZ, Boston's News Radio.
5: Charges have now been filed after the murder of a veteran actor out in Los Angeles.
7: Police have arrested the son of James Handy's girlfriend in the actor's stabbing death in Los Angeles. The Los Angeles Police Department says officers responded to a home after a 911 caller spoke about killing someone. Police say they found the 81-year-old James Handy in the front yard, stabbed in the chest and unconscious. Authorities spoke to 44-year-old Michael Gledhill on suspicion of one count of murder. Jail records did not show an attorney for him, and messages left with the county public defender's office were immediately returned. Handy had appeared in films like Jumanji and Top Gun Maverick. I'm Haya Pinjwani.
5: A whodunit of sorts involving the Malibu Barbie Cafe at the Faneuil Hall Marketplace. Boston police say they're looking for a vandal, someone described as a white male observed wearing a gray Stowe Vermont crew neck sweatshirt, blue jeans, and a dark-colored baseball cap with a Bruins logo. The suspect also observed the backpack. Police say officers spoke with a staff member who reported that the patio wall, front door, and storefront display sign were vandalized with a black marker, and that the suspect also left several handwritten notes on the property. It's Friday, and if that's not sweet enough for you, it's also National Donut Day.
8: He has to be careful about his sweets, because I'm diabetes. But he can't help but start his day off with a circular sensation to accompany his coffee.
9: I don't know what can I say. I like it. I have old-fashioned donut. That's how I have.
8: And he was dunking it down in his coffee, getting the full effect on National Donut Day, a holiday started back in 1938 by the Salvation Army, which finds local bakeries and national chains offering deals on these deep-fried rings of sweet dough, even those with filling.
9: Yes, Boston cream.
8: Is there any better way to start your day?
9: No. Just medium coffee and a Boston cream, and I'm off and running.
8: Chris Fama, WBZ, Boston's News Radio.
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5: It is 6:53, and we go back to the Subaru Retailers of New England all-wheel drive traffic on the threes. 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What's the latest, Gina?
11: Well, we're looking at a much better ride, that's for sure, Madison. Most of the problem spots have been cleared out of the way. Still a little leftover volume on the turnpike on that eastbound side from about Market Street to Kenmore. And westbound, we're seeing some delays from the Weston Police Barracks to about the Oak Street overpass. You're good to go after that. If you're coming into downtown, it's not too bad. Sturrow Drive still a little slow back to Mass Ave as you make your way to the connector. Connector's in good shape. The Ted Williams also in good shape. Both directions. The summer's going to slow you down just at the end, getting on to 93. 93, you're your expressway ride southbound in much better shape as well. Top of the brakes as you make your way onto the split. And then northbound is going to be Furnace Brook up to Neponset, wide open into the tunnel. And then the ride to the north of town, again, some leftover delays on that northbound side of 128-95 and just about 38 to 93. 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Gina Tempesta, WBZ's Traffic on the Threes.
5: State officials have now issued an air quality alert for sensitive groups that's in place now and goes through the end of tomorrow. Let's get that four-day forecast from AccuWeather's Brian Thompson.
14: There will be some clouds around as we head through tonight. Low 64 downtown will be in the mid-50s in some inland suburbs. Intervals of clouds and sun tomorrow, warm and a bit more humid. There could be a thunderstorm late, especially near and northwest of the city. High temperature 86 tomorrow. It will be in the 70s on the Cape and Islands. Mostly cloudy and muggy tomorrow night with a thunderstorm or two around, especially through around midnight. Low tomorrow night around 70. And more clouds and sunshine Sunday with a couple of showers and perhaps a thunderstorm, especially during the afternoon. We'll turn less humid late. Sunday's high near 80. And a nice day Monday with sunshine, high 73. I'm AccuWeather meteorologist Brian Thompson, WBZ, Boston's News Radio.
5: It is 78 degrees in Plymouth right now. It's 85 in Worcester and 77 in Georgetown. In Boston, 75 and feeling closer to 70. It's partly sunny at 6:55. Sarah Michelle Gellar says, "I'm not okay, but I know I'm the lucky one because I knew you." An iconic actor has died.
15: British actor Anthony Head was known for his TV role as Rupert Giles, the watcher who guided Buffy the Vampire Slayer. He was also a villainous ex-husband on Ted Lasso, the Prime Minister in Little Britain, and Uther Pendragon on BBC's Merlin.
16: How do you expect anyone to fear a king who does not know his own mind?
15: Head's career spanned five decades. After training at the London Academy of Music and Dramatic Art in the 1970s, he appeared in West End and major British stage productions. In a statement, his daughters Daisy and Emily Head say he died at age 72 of complications from pneumonia. I'm Jennifer King.
5: Tonight brings game two of the NBA Finals. It's down in San Antonio, but that is certainly not keeping Knicks fans away from Madison Square Garden.
17: With the party back on outside Madison Square Garden, thousands of more Knicks fans will be packing inside to watch on the big screen. Fans are excited.
18: They're just the Knicks. That's all. There's nothing to it. They're just the Knicks. You know, there ain't no other team just like them.
19: It's organic. It's organic. It's a brotherhood. If we was to pull this off, this would be one of the best wins in franchise history.
17: Tickets were $10 for the Game 2 watch party, but a ticket for Game 3 when the Knicks come home are topping $8,000 on third-party sites. In New York, I'm Natalie Migliori.
5: Tip-off is at 8:30 tonight, and on a personal note, go Spurs go. Coming up at 7 o'clock, Karen Reed speaks out.
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1: 75 degrees in Boston at 7 o'clock on a Friday. Good evening. I'm Madison Rogers, and here's what's happening. 1 week and 1 day before the World Cup comes to town, safety officials have been out in force in Foxborough, laying out the plan. WBZ's Suzanne Sausville reports.
2: FIFA World Cup is rapidly approaching, and FBI and our partners are working nonstop to ensure Massachusetts is match ready and safe for everyone.
3: FBI Boston Special Agent Ted Docks.
2: And the FBI's highly trained specialty teams and crisis management assets will be out in full force.
3: He says they've been preparing for the Cup for 2 years.
2: Right now, the FBI is not tracking any specific or credible threats to our region or the homeland directed at the World Cup matches.
3: Andy says, leave your drones at home.
2: Violations can result in criminal fines, up to $100,000, a year in prison, and seizure of your drone.
3: Public Health Deputy Commissioner Dr. Jess Zeidman has a simpler message for fans.
4: Drink plenty of water, lots and lots of water.
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1: The president's immigration policies have been dealt a blow today from Providence.
5: A federal judge struck down a Trump administration immigration policy that affected 39 countries. The policy enacted after the shooting of two National Guard members that made it harder for immigrants from dozens of countries to stay and enter the country has been struck down. In a ruling harshly criticizing the administration, U.S. District Chief Judge John McConnell Jr. said the policy threw the lives of countless immigrants living in the United States into indeterminate legal limbo. The policies enacted after the National Guard shooting last year meant that immigrants from dozens of countries have been categorically barred from receiving final decisions on, among other things, their asylum, work permit, green card, and citizenship applications. I'm Haya Panjwani.
1: Also, after weeks of delays and backlash, a $70 billion package for immigration enforcement agencies is in the hands of the House, passed by the Senate this morning. This would fund ICE and Border Patrol for the next 3 years without the limits or reforms that Democrats have been demanding. The bill was held up in part by bipartisan opposition to a $1.8 billion anti-weaponization fund, a plan the DOJ says it's dropping. The chairman of the Needham Parks and Rec Department is facing federal charges in an alleged scheme to defraud a Little League. According to prosecutors, Christopher Gerstle was arrested and charged with wire fraud and lying on his tax returns. They say he stole over $200,000 from a system meant to pay umpires and used the money to pay down his personal debts, including credit card bills, car payments, and even casino cash outs. He has pleaded not guilty today, but if convicted, he could face up to 20 years in prison. Coming up in a couple of minutes, a summertime perk on the trains. 7:03 right now. It's time for the Subaru Retailers of New England all-wheel drive traffic on the threes. What's the latest, Gina?
6: Well, still looking at some delays on the turnpike, Madison, especially on this westbound side from the barracks to a crash. Working at the Oak Street overpass in Wayland, the eastbound ride's going to slow you down from just about Cambridge Street to Fenway as you head into downtown. Downtown's really not too bad right now. Starr Drive, just a little slow back to Mass Ave to about Beacon Street at the tap of the brakes at the Leverett Connector. After that, airport tunnels are in pretty good shape as well. And then southbound through the city, that's looking much better on the expressway right down to the split. Northbound still Furnace Brook up to Neponset wide open after that. Now to the south of town, is still a little bit of volume on your 93 southbound ride just about Route 28 to 24. 24 is going to slow you down to beyond the horse bridge. And then we do have a disabled tractor trailer unit. It's actually been there all afternoon, but we are getting a warning that it's in a tough spot at that end of the ramp to from the 93 side of things on that northbound side, 237, but the 93 right is has all eased off, so that's good news there. Gina Tempesta, WBZ's traffic on the threes.
1: In the four-day forecast, it's warm tonight. The low's around 64 downtown, and we're into the mid-50s in some inland suburbs. Tomorrow is hot and humid. The high's around 86 in Boston. Some inland spots can get into the 90s. Thunderstorms should hold off till late, and we're expecting the strongest storms northwest of the city. If you're down on the Cape tomorrow, it's going to be in the 70s. And then it's muggy and somewhat stormy tomorrow night. Some rain and maybe a thunderstorm for Sunday. Otherwise, more clouds than sun, and it's

0: getting less humid as the day goes on, actually. The high's near 80. Low humidity for Monday. It's a nice sunny day with a high around 73. Right now, it's 75 in Boston and partly sunny at 7:05. 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
0: The National Park Service is removing quotes about slavery, immigrants, and war from the Bunker Hill Monument. According to Senator Ed Markey's office, the renovation will be done ahead of the 251st anniversary of the Battle of Bunker Hill. That's June 17th. Some say it's just a routine refreshing of the exhibit, but preservation advocates criticize the plan, saying it amounts to censorship. More back and forth in court over construction of a White House ballroom. An appeals court heard arguments today.
4: A lawyer for the Justice Department told the appellate judges it's the administration's view that courts cannot stop the ballroom's construction and that the National Trust for Historic Preservation in particular doesn't have standing to sue. Obama-appointed Judge Patricia Millett posed this hypothetical.
5: Bulldoze the Statue of Liberty.
4: She asked DOJ Attorney Yakov Roth, if the president suddenly decided to demolish the famous statue in New York Harbor, would no one have standing to sue?
5: Nothing can be done.
6: I think that's right, yes.
4: Stephen Portnoy, ABC News, Washington.
0: A lower court has already halted construction work. This is an appeal from the White House. They're trying to get that halt tossed. A call for artists who know how to keep their cool. WBZ's Jared Brosnan explains.
7: As the weather keeps getting warmer, the city of Cambridge is looking for artists to create some cool spots. The goal is for the shade structures to, quote, provide relief from the heat, encourage community gathering, and spark public imagination regarding climate resilience. 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You can apply on the Cambridge Arts Council's website. 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Jared Brosnan, WBZ, Boston's News Radio.
0: Apparently, patchouli oil keeps the mosquitoes away.
8: A study highlighted in the Epic Times says researchers found when patchouli oil is mixed into a simple lotion, it can keep mosquitoes away for up to 3 hours. And here's the fun twist. Patchouli oil isn't just for incense lovers. It's long been known for its warm, earthy scent and its starring role in perfumes and aromatherapy. Now scientists say that same scent seems to block mosquitoes from picking up human odor, making you a lot harder to find. I'm Monica Nelson.
0: Grain of salt there. Right now it is 7:08, and let's check Bloomberg Business with Andrew O'Day.
9: The bigger they are, the harder they fall. In recent days, the record rallies for tech company stocks have been big, but today, the fall. Dow lost 695, NASDAQ down 1122, that's more than 4%. S&P 500 down 201, 2.75%, as tech traders bailed on AI, at least for a day, and as the market now fully prices in odds that the next move on interest rates from the Fed will be a rate increase following today's stronger-than-forecast May employment report, combined with recent readings showing inflation heating up again. Andrew O'Day, Bloomberg Business, on WBZ, Boston's News Radio.
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21: The Red Sox are in New York tonight for the first of a 3-game set. And while it's been a pretty disappointing start to the season with the Sox 9 games under .500, Peyton Tolley has been a bright spot, posting a 2.28 ERA while striking out 51 batters in 47 and a third innings. He joined the MLB Network today, and when asked about the joy he plays the game with, Tolley said when he's out there, he's going to have a good time. And that's an approach he was taught by his late mother.
22: Have joy, play with joy today, show people why you love the game, because that's what it is. And like, if I can have somebody have as much fun watching me as I'm having out there, I've done my job, because I'm having so much fun. The biggest compliment that I get is whenever somebody's like, I enjoy watching you pitch. And it's like, I enjoy being out there. So thank you.
21: Brian Antonelli, WBZ, Boston's News Radio.
0: And it is game time at Yankee Stadium now. The Sox and the Yankees are in the middle of the first at 7:13. Subaru Retailers of New England, all-wheel drive traffic on the threes with Gina Tempesta.
23: Thanks, Madison, and good evening. Getting better at just about everywhere we look right now. Clearing that earlier crash westbound at the Oak Street overpass in Wayland, so that is finally starting to thin out. The eastbound ride on the turnpike still going to be a little slow, though, just about Cambridge Street to Fenway as you make your way into the city. The rest of the ride is okay. Even Stero drives these off pretty nicely. The ride on the expressway, not too bad. Southbound, northbound still hangs you up about Furnace Brook up to Neponset, and then good to go into the tunnel after that. 93 northbound leaving the city, that is looking good. We have no delays to the north. To the south of town, a little bit of volume still on 24 southbound coming off of 93, and we are still dealing with some ramp delays from 93 northbound because of a tractor trailer that's stuck at the bottom of the ramp at 37 in Braintree. Gina Tempesta, WBC's traffic on the threes.
0: And looking at the four-day forecast, it's partly cloudy and warm. The low's around 64 downtown, into the 50s for some inland spots. Then tomorrow, we have intervals of clouds and sun. It is hot and a bit humid. Boston's up to 86. Some of us inland can get into the 90s, and watch for a thunderstorm late. Potentially a severe storm, just a slight risk of that, but a risk nonetheless, especially inland, well inland especially. 70s down on the Cape and Islands tomorrow, and we should see those thunderstorms hold off until late, likely till after sundown in Boston. Tomorrow night, we will continue to see some storms around, and it's a muggy low near 70. Sunday, more clouds than sun. It's Some rain around, maybe a thunderstorm, especially in the afternoon. The high's near 80 for Sunday. Then Boston, Monday is back in the low 70s with low humidity and sunshine. Boston, by the way, is at 75 degrees at 7:15.
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0: Good Friday evening. I'm Madison Rogers. Here are the five things you need to know. Just in, the U.S. military says it's shot down Iranian drones launched toward the Strait of Hormuz and then struck surveillance radar sites. The Foxborough police chief says going through security at World Cup matches might take over an hour. A person hit by a truck on the Linway this morning has died. Actor Anthony Head, best known for playing Giles on Buffy, has died at the age of 72. And Karen Reed is back in the national spotlight as she files a new lawsuit against state and Canton police. Reed sitting down for an interview on the Today Show.
1: I have to continue fighting for justice. The acquittal is deserved, but the wrongs have not been completely righted. They've been happening along the way, but I always knew this was going to happen if I could get the help legally to do this.
0: The new civil suit alleges institutional bias and corruption in law enforcement led to her prosecution. And reacting today, the Norfolk DA's office says it's reviewed the suit and the egregious and offensive messages sent by officers that the suit's brought to light. The office promising to continue reviewing cases disgraced ex-trooper Michael Proctor was involved in. A jury found Reed not guilty of killing her boyfriend, Boston officer John O'Keefe, a year ago, and his family is still suing her for wrongful death. A better-than-expected monthly jobs report today, but it doesn't necessarily mean it's easier to find work.
2: The U.S. economy added 172,000 jobs in May, almost double what most analysts had been predicting. That lowers the risk of a recession. However, wage gains were modest at best. Young people are finding it tough to break into the job market because so many companies, while they aren't firing people, aren't really hiring them either. And employees haven't been leaving jobs they don't like either. The number of people who quit in April dropped to the lowest level since August of 2020, when COVID was running rampant. Sherry Preston, ABC News.
0: And it was an absolute wipeout on Wall Street today. The NASDAQ down more than 4%. Brockton neighbors just got an apology from the city after Public Works apparently messed up the rollout of higher trash fees. The Enterprise reports customers were just billed $40 too much or too early. DPW Commissioner Pat Hill, in a letter, calls it an oversight and the result of an administrative error. They're telling people to ignore it, or if they've already paid, that they'll get a $40 credit on the next bill. A rate hike in Brockton from $90 to $130 a quarter should have taken effect next month. The higher fee was passed by the city council after a lengthy debate. World Cup fans who thought they got incredibly lucky have the rug pulled out from under them.
3: FIFA has canceled World Cup tickets issued to about 60 fans who mistakenly got them for free because of a website error during the checkout process. Soccer's ruling body issued a statement saying it regrets the error and any inconvenience caused, adding that those tickets remain reserved for the fans who were affected to buy at the agreed price. The tickets were sold through the official World Cup site on May 21st. It's the latest glitch in an often controversial World Cup ticketing program. The Attorneys General of New York and New Jersey are investigating FIFA for possible violations of consumer protection laws. The World Cup opens next Thursday in Mexico City. I'm Marcela Sanchez.
0: The governor of Texas today practically declaring war on a parasite.
5: Texas Governor Greg Abbott says there are plans to combat a new world screwworm infestation in Texas.
24: The prevention requires the release of millions of sterile flies in targeted regions. The USDA is now importing and dispersing those flies into South Texas, and the USDA is also constructing a new sterile screwworm production facility in Edinburgh.
5: That new factory is not expected to start breeding for more than a year to stop the flesh-eating larva from threatening the nation's $113 billion cattle industry. Abbott says,
24: there is no food safety issue, full stop. There's a food production issue, but not a food safety issue.
5: I'm Lisa Dwyer.
0: Labor issues seem to have been settled in Hollywood.
4: More than 90% of actors in the Screen Actors Guild and the American Federation of Television and Radio Artists voted for a four-year contract with studios and streaming services. The vote comes a month after union leaders negotiated a deal they say gives protections against actors created by artificial intelligence. Unlike the 2023 negotiations that led to a walkout, this time talks were drama-free. SAG-AFTRA President Sean Astin and says the new contract recognizes the realities of how performers work today. I'm Donna Warder.
0: And we did learn today that actor Anthony Head has died. He was best known for his roles as Giles on Buffy the Vampire Slayer. He was also on Ted Lasso. He was 72. Head's family announced he died today, peacefully surrounded by loved ones due to pneumonia. He first gained recognition back in the 80s on British TV as part of a romantic couple in Nescafe ads, and again later rose to fame playing Rupert Giles in Buffy the Vampire Slayer between the late 90s and early 2000s. WBZ's Drew Mulholland tells us about a big birthday for a guy who sold a lot of music over the years.
1: All right, so it is time for your Feel Olds moment of the day. You'd know that sax sound anyway, right? It's the one and only Kenny G, who turned 70 years old today. 70! Kenny's soothing instrumentals are the soundtrack to a romantic dinner or a tooth filling. He's just that versatile. And hey, look, it's true, many musicians have criticized the softer blend of jazz he brings, but the numbers speak for themselves. Kenny G has sold over 75 million records worldwide, making him one of the best-selling artists in history. Any questions? Drew Mulholland, WBZ, Boston's News Radio.
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0: delivering some good news finally for this report. Really not too bad out there right now. We've cleared out a number of earlier crashes and breakdowns. Still a little leftover volume on the turnpike on that eastbound side, actually, as you make your way. You're just about BU as you come into Kenmore, and then it looks pretty good to 93 after that. A little sluggish still on Storrow Drive back to Mass Ave. And even westbound, a little bit of volume just about from the Hatchell as you make your way, actually from the Longfellow to about Beacon Street. The airport tunnels check out okay. Expressway southbound in pretty good shape as well. Northbound, still a little slow about Adams Street up to Neponset, and then you're looking good into the tunnel. It's quiet to the north of town, coming off the Zakin Bridge right up to the Cloverleaf, and no major problems to report to the south. Gina Tempesta, WBZ's traffic on the threes.
1: We do now have an alert on the air quality from state officials that's in effect now until the end of tomorrow. And specifically for sensitive groups, the air might be unhealthy out there. The four-day forecast with AccuWeather's Brian Thompson at 725.
2: There will be some clouds around at times for tonight. Low 64 in downtown Boston, mid-50s in some inland suburbs. Warm and a bit more humid tomorrow with intervals of clouds and sun. Could be a thunderstorm late, especially near and northwest of the city. High 86. It'll be in the 70s for the Cape and Islands. Pretty muggy tomorrow night with clouds. There will be a thunderstorm or two around, especially during the evening hours through around midnight. Low near 70. Then more clouds and sunshine for Sunday. We'll have a couple of showers, perhaps a thunderstorm, especially during the afternoon. We'll turn less humid late in the day, a high near 80. And a nice day Monday with low humidity and sunshine, high 73. I'm AccuWeather meteorologist Brian Thompson, WBZ, Boston's News Radio.
1: The sun will set at around 8:19 in Boston tonight, so still a good while to go. And right now it's 81 degrees in Leominster, 83 in Franklin, 72 down on the Cape in Barnstable, and 69 up on the other Cape in Gloucester, 72 in Boston, and it's mostly cloudy at 7:26. In New England business news, Logan Airport is spreading its wings. Bermuda Air is back this winter with seasonal flights to Anguilla, but the airline adds on more nonstop routes this year to Belize and to the Turks and Caicos Islands. The flight to Belize, a first for Boston. Bermuda Air will also christen another jet-setting flight to Guatemala City. All the new offerings start in December. Here come the Tonys, and here come the stars.
3: The biggest star of the Tonys may be the host. Pink lives in Manhattan and is a huge supporter of Broadway. Her music has been in a few jukebox musicals like Anne Juliet and Moulin Rouge. It's also the 50th anniversary of A Chorus Line and the 30th anniversary for Rent and Chicago. Among the presenters, Nicole Scherzinger, who won last year for Sunset Boulevard, Megan Thee Stallion and Sting, Schmigadoon and the Lost Boys lead this year's nominees with 12 nods each. In New York, I'm Daria Albinger.
1: The Tonys will be handed out Sunday night at Radio City Music Hall. Phoebe Bridgers is about to head out on her first ever arena tour later this year. The Grammy-winning singer-songwriter kicking off the Lost Tour on September 15th in Indianapolis. It will arrive to Boston's TD Garden on the 6th of October. Bridgers will be playing nearly two dozen shows across North America, Detroit, New York, Los Angeles on the agenda as well. And heads up, all shows will be phone-free, with fans provided those yonder pouches upon arrival. Fans have until Sunday to register for ticket pre-sales that start Tuesday. It is 7:28, and our top stories are up next.
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1: 72 degrees in Boston at 7:30. And good evening. I'm Madison Rogers. Here's what's happening. The hot weather is here, certainly, and so too is an air quality alert. The state has issued one now through 11 o'clock tomorrow night. They say sensitive groups should limit their time outside. Stay safe out there. WBZ-TV Chief Meteorologist Eric Fisher takes a look at the heat tomorrow.
19: Tomorrow we're back near 90 again for high temperatures in the afternoon. We'll see a mix of sun and clouds. The breeze really picks up out of the southwest as the day goes on. A little bit cloudier in the morning hours and sunnier as we head later into the afternoon and sunset time.
1: Your full forecast is coming up with traffic and weather together. A Needham town official walked out of federal court today after making an initial appearance on charges of stealing more than $200,000 from a local Little League. Christopher Gerstel was arrested earlier. More from WBZ-TV's Christina Rex.
20: Needham Baseball and Softball is a private nonprofit. Families pay more than $250 per kid to play. When residents heard that Gerstel is accused of stealing 700 times that amount.
21: It's crazy. It's people that you would be trusting, and they're stealing for themselves and not worrying about the kids. It's sad.
20: In a statement, the head of Needham Baseball and Softball said, "Our players, coaches, and families are at the heart of everything we do. We're deeply disappointed by the allegations." Remember, Gerstel is also the head of Parks and Rec. The town manager tried to ease taxpayer concerns with a statement that reads, "At this time, the town has no indication that any town funds, accounts, or financial resources were involved."
1: Gerstel did plead not guilty today. More major change may be in store for U.S. intelligence agencies. President Trump revealing he's asked his new director of national intelligence, Bill Pulte, to start the process of layoffs or potentially to cut the office entirely. He spoke to reporters on Air Force One.
22: He'll do a good job. He's watching for, you know, during this time period.
23: And you wanted to cut the number of people working there?
22: I wouldn't mind ever. That's way too high for way too long. Yeah, I wouldn't mind. If he cut, I wouldn't mind that.
1: The office here oversees 18 intelligence agencies and has already seen some significant layoffs and budget cuts during the president's term. Republicans in the House are moving forward with a plan to officially rename the Department of Defense the Department of War. This version is preferred by the president and the secretary of the department, Pete Hegseth. There are a number of steps to go through before they could order new signs for the offices. Congressman Adam Schiff, ranking member of the House Armed Services Committee, says this is, in his words, one of the dumbest things that this administration has done. Coming up in a couple minutes, a potential breakthrough in treating type 1 diabetes. Some details of just released local research. It is 7:33 and time for the Subaru Retailers of New England all-wheel drive traffic on the threes. What's the update, Gina?
0: We're finally looking at a pretty quiet ride out there right now, Madison. A little bit of volume still on that westbound side of Storrow Drive coming off of the connector down to about Beacon Street. You look good after that. Eastbound's a little slow as well from Mass Ave to about Clarendon and then from the Longfellow as you make your way to the connector northbound, but that's wide open. Rest of your downtown ride also in pretty good shape. A little bit of volume now building on on the expressway again, getting by Neponset on the southbound side. Northbound's a little slow, Furnace Brook up to East Milton. Good into the tunnel, though, after that. And then the rest of your downtown ride looks good. The airport tunnels check out okay. Sachem Bridge headed northbound, no delays right up to the Cloverleaf at 95. Your 128 ride is in good shape. Lower end of 128 is looking good as well. And just a little bit of volume eastbound on the turnpike, Cambridge Street to Fenway. Gina Tempesta, WBC's traffic on the threes.
1: Thank you, Gina. In the four-day forecast, again, we do have an air quality alert in effect through the end of tomorrow. It's partly cloudy tonight, warm out there with a low around 64 downtown. Hot, humid, eventually wet tomorrow. It's the high around 86 degrees. Can't rule out some of us getting into the 90s, especially inland. Thunderstorms arrive late, likely till after sundown in Boston, with the strongest storms expected northwest of the city. If you're down on the Cape, meantime, it's in the 70s tomorrow. Then tomorrow night, muggy, some storms around, the lows near 70. Sunday, we have some rain and maybe a thunderstorm in spots, more clouds than sun, and it's turning less humid late. We'll top out around 80. Low humidity, we're dry with sunshine for Monday, the high 73. Right now it is 82 in Acton, 84 in Norton, and down on the Cape, 72 in Yarmouth. In Boston, 72, mostly cloudy at 735. Just in new tonight, local researchers say they may have found a way to reverse type 1 diabetes. Let's get that story with WBZ's Hyle Schaffel.
2: Type 1 diabetes is a disease that affects millions worldwide, and it was a death sentence before the invention of insulin.
3: Without insulin, you die in 2 weeks. It's that serious.
2: But now scientists at Mass General think they may have a lifelong solution. Dr. Denise Faustman runs the immunobiology lab here. Her research says a strain of the tuberculosis vaccine BCG, used for well over 100 years, could reverse the effects of type 1 diabetes. Usually, insulin is produced by the pancreas, but this research showed something fascinating.
3: BCG was now taking the entire white blood cells of these people and making them eat sugar.
2: Over time, that normalized their blood sugar levels, which are usually all over the place. The spikes and troughs can cause real complications. The results meant a big chunk of the study ended up with the blood sugar levels of a normal person.
3: Our patients say, for the first time in my life, I can eat pizza and drink beer, and my blood sugar's normal.
2: Mary is one of those patients.
9: Yeah, I definitely feel better most days because my blood sugar is in range so often.
2: The most recent double-blind study with more data to back up the treatment is being unveiled this weekend. Kyle Schaffel, WBZ, Boston's News Radio.
1: High hopes for the future for cancer patients.
12: This time, researchers take aim at the world's deadliest form of cancer, lung cancer, to discover a set of proteins in the blood can accurately predict the onset of lung cancer up to 5 years before a diagnosis, and an already existing anti-inflammatory drug can reduce lung cancer risk dramatically for those highest at risk. The report summarized in the medical journal Cell says scientists still need more testing to determine if the treatment can prevent lung cancer, which remains experts' Holy Grail. Jay Willett, WBZ Boston's News Radio.
1: A cyclist who was hit by a tractor trailer on the Linway earlier today has died. That's what police are saying after the crash this morning that closed the intersection of the Linway and Commercial Street. Video from the scene shows a bicycle on the ground nearby the cab of the truck. Mass State Police and Lynn Police are investigating what led to the crash. No word yet on if any charges might be in store. It is 7:38 right now. We check in on Bloomberg Business after Wall Street had a terrible, horrible, no good, very bad day. Here's Bloomberg's Andrew O'Day.
24: An all-out tantrum on Wall Street today. The Dow fell 695, NASDAQ down 1122, 4%, S&P 500 down 201. As traders bet today, stronger than forecast May employment report makes the case for the Fed to begin raising interest rates later this year. It also happened as traders who recently bet big on tech cashed out. The bankrupt owner of Saks Fifth Avenue, Neiman Marcus and Bergdorf Goodman, has now won court permission to exit Chapter 11 after it struck deals with creditors reducing its debt and closed unprofitable stores, including all its last call discount stores and nearly all its Saks Off Fifth clearance stores. Andrew O'Day, Bloomberg Business on WBZ, Boston's News Radio.
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29: It was one of the most exciting days in my broadcasting career. I was so excited I didn't take my pregame nap.
30: That was Charles Barkley on ESPN's Get Up today when asked about working his first NBA Finals game on Wednesday night with Inside the NBA. And when it comes to the series, Barkley said the NBA is in a great place with Victor Wembanyama as the face of the league, but he's got the Knicks in six.
29: Karl Anthony Towns is a great matchup to play against Victor because if you go back, when he's able to stay back there and be a safety and clog up the lane, he can't do that against the Knicks because Karl is such a threat with his three-point shot.
30: But if the Knicks win Game 2 in San Antonio tonight,
29: they're definitely going to sweep the Spurs.
30: Brian Antonelli, WBZ, Boston's News Radio.
1: It is the top of the third now for the Red Sox and the Yankees. Those Yankees happen to be up 1-0. And at 7:43, back to traffic and weather now. Start with the Subaru Retailers of New England all-wheel drive traffic on the threes, and things look mostly better out there, Gina.
0: Yeah, for the most part, they are definitely better, Madison, getting better anyway. We still have a little bit of volume on Storrow Drive on that westbound side coming off the connector to about Beacon Street. Eastbound's eased off pretty nicely, and it's still a little bit of volume as we make our way southbound on the expressway, getting by about Columbia Road down to Neposit, just a little slowdown, nothing major there, and looks good to the split. Northbound a little slow at Furnacebrook, and then wide open if you're coming into downtown. The rest of your downtown ride is looking good, even on the turnpike. And if you're coming into the city, that's eased off through the Fenway stretch, and that westbound ride's quiet right out to Sturbridge. 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Gina Tempesta, WBZ's traffic on the threes.
1: And in the four-day forecast, it's down to 64 tonight downtown. Warm out there. Mid-50s for some inland suburbs. Partly cloudy skies. And then tomorrow, it is going to be hot. We do have an air quality alert for sensitive groups in effect through the end of tomorrow. That is already in place now. The high, around 86, maybe even warmer inland, and meantime in the 70s down on the Cape and Islands. It's going to be intervals of clouds and sun throughout most of the day, likely through sunset. But after that, we do have some thunderstorms arriving, heaviest to the north and west of Boston, a potentially severe out in central and western Mass. Tomorrow night, those storms continue in spots, and it's a low near 70. Sunday, more clouds than sun, some rain at times, maybe a thunderstorm, and a high near 80 degrees. Then we're back in the low 70s with low humidity and blue skies Monday. Right now, it is 72 degrees in Sagamore. It's 82 in Easton and 81 in Marlborough. 75 in Andover and 72 in Boston. Mostly cloudy over the city at 7:45.
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1: Good Friday evening. I'm Madison Rogers. Here are the five things you need to know at 7:45. Developing, the U.S. military says it's shot down Iranian drones launched toward the Strait of Hormuz before striking surveillance radar sites. Safety officials in Foxborough say those going to World Cup matches should expect security lines to take an hour to go through. Karen Reed appearing on the Today Show today, defending her recent lawsuit against Canton police and state police. A federal judge striking down a Trump administration policy that has made it harder for immigrants from dozens of countries to enter and stay in the U.S. A Providence judge making that decision. FIFA has made a late policy change that could interfere with fans' hydration during those World Cup games. More on that with WBZ's Suzanne Sossville.
10: The state's public health deputy commissioner, Dr. Jess Seidman, has a message for fans.
14: Drink water.
10: Yeah, but FIFA now says you can't bring refillable water bottles into the stadium.
15: What? That's outrageous.
10: Jeff thinks it's a money grab, forcing people to spend more dough during the games.
15: I thought this whole World Cup thing was supposed to bring nations together under the umbrella of brotherhood.
10: When asked about the new FIFA policy, Boston 26 VPN Chief of Security Ryan Windmill had this to say.
16: We just recently learned of the policy and decision made by FIFA, who is the tournament holder. We're going to defer to them on this.
10: But he did say they'll be setting up hydration stations at the stadium. In Foxborough, Suzanne Sossville, WBZ, Boston's News Radio.
1: We have reached out to FIFA for comment. A nearly 91-mile-long new hiking trail around the city is about to be unveiled. Let's get a first look from Dorchester with WBZ's James Rojas.
17: The Boston Balance Trail is making its debut on Saturday, which is National Trails Day. But this isn't your grandpappy's hiking trail, because this one is over 90 miles long.
18: No, me and the dog, we're good for a good, like, mile and a half, maybe that.
17: James and his dog Winston may not be up for the challenge, but you might be if you're down to walk a giant loop that stretches down the Boston coastline through here at Seven Hill Beach, down to Milton, Newton, Summer, then to Revere.
19: That sounds exciting.
20: Yeah, thumbs up.
19: Yeah.
20: Thumbs up. Is that something that you think you could accomplish, maybe through chunks or sections at a time?
21: I will never do it, but
19: I will. That sounds great.
17: Created by Walking City Trails, the new hiking map is made up of 12 sections and goes live online June 6th. At Seven Hill Beach, James Rojas, WBZ, Boston's News Radio.
1: A new milestone for Massachusetts that the governor says represents thousands of lives saved.
30: There's promising new data in the fight against opioid abuse in Massachusetts. State health officials say there were 978 confirmed and estimated opioid-related overdose deaths among residents last year. This is the first time the total annual opioid-related overdose deaths in the state fell below 1,000 since 2013. It also marks a nearly 60% decline in fatal opioid overdoses since the record high. 2022. The Mass Department of Public Health credits sustained statewide investments in prevention, harm reduction, treatment, recovery support, and community-based wraparound supports for the milestone. Kyle Bray, WBZ, Boston's News Radio.
1: And once sold. Items once owned by Paul Revere have helped power a very successful auction of Americana. Doyle's Boston says Revere's old mahogany tambour desk has sold for more than $57,000. That is almost double the high estimate of $30,000. A silver ladle made by Revere went for more than $35,000, also more than double the pre-sale estimate. And meantime, a Hawaiian pre-statehood flag quilt topped the event. That went for more than $76,000. California officials are still working on ways to help residents impacted by last year's wildfires.
2: In early 2025, following the Palisades and Eaton fires, Governor Gavin Newsom announced a $2.5 billion wildfire relief fund. A recent report says about three-quarters of the money is still sitting unspent. Barger says it could be used to rebuild damaged infrastructure in Altadena. She's calling the funding vital, especially with local resources for rebuilding now running out. Newsom's office currently limits the funding to projects eligible for reimbursement by FEMA. I'm Daniel Martindale.
1: There are deals to be had all day on some handheld beauties, which don't need to be breakfast.
3: He was having a tough time deciding which one to go with.
9: The chocolate glazed and the chocolate frosted.
3: Well, this other gent was decisive, knew exactly what variety of donut he wanted and why.
12: Jelly.
14: Jelly, what do you like about the jelly donut?
12: It's just very fattening.
14: And that appeals to you?
12: Yeah.
3: Who can blame him? And today is the day to indulge on National Donut Day, an age-old tradition to pay homage to milk and coffee's natural companion.
12: It's a nice stop for Friday, and Friday's nice anyways.
14: You're like doubling down. It's like you're splitting aces at the blackjack table.
12: You got it.
21: I get a dozen donuts.
9: I have to go back and tell my coworkers.
3: Does it make this Friday a little bit better?
9: Yep. No one wants to wake up early to go to work, but we have to, and donuts make it a little bit better.
3: Chris Fama, WBZ. 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
1: Trouble in the Dream House. Boston police are looking for the public's help identifying a suspect who seems to have vandalized the Malibu Barbie Cafe over by Faneuil Hall. That cafe vandalized with black marker last weekend. The patio wall, front door, and a storefront display were all drawn on. They're not saying what was drawn, though. It was when the first employees arrived to work Tuesday morning that they reported the damage. There is a photo of a suspect, or at least someone the police is looking for, that BPD has posted on its social media accounts. 7:51, and we'll check traffic in just about 2 minutes.
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22: 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Thank you for getting your day started with us. 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
1: At 7:53. Back to the roads one last time with the Subaru Retailers of New England all-wheel drive traffic on the 3. degrees, at least for this evening, and at least for Gina Tempesta. How are things wrapping up?
0: Wrapping up pretty nicely, thank goodness. It's a very rough week overall, and today was no exception, that's for sure, Madison. But looking much better out there. We're still seeing a little bit of volume coming off the connector on Stereo Drive just to about the Longfellow, so that's easing off and just a little slowdown now as you make your way southbound on the expressway down to about Columbia Road, just from Columbia down to Neponset. Stop and go anyway, and then it looks good to the split. Northbound's really not too bad. Wide open into the tunnel. Airport tunnels check out okay. No delays leaving the city off the Zakin Bridge right up to the Cloverleaf. Route 1 is also quiet. Turnpike is in great shape from Boston to Sturbridge and back, and it's looking good to the south as well. Gina Tempesta, WBC's Traffic on the Threes.
1: Thank you, Gina. The four-day forecast with AccuWeather's Brian Thompson.
4: Tonight will be partly cloudy and warm. We'll get down to 64 in downtown Boston, mid-50s in some inland suburbs. Intervals of clouds and sunshine. Warm and a bit more humid tomorrow with a thunderstorm around late, especially near northwest of the city. High 86. We'll be in the 70s on the Cape and Islands. Mostly cloudy and muggy tomorrow night with a thunderstorm or two around, especially through around midnight or so. Low tomorrow night near 70. A couple of showers still around on Sunday. Maybe a rumble of thunder. It will turn less humid late. A high close to 80. And a nice day on Monday with low humidity and sunshine. High 73. I'm AccuWeather meteorologist Brian Thompson, WBZ, Boston's News Radio.
1: Right now, it's 76 degrees in Carlisle. It's 80 in Framingham, 79 in Avon, 72 in Boston, and mostly cloudy at 7:55. A popular British actor has passed away.
30: Known for his roles in Ted Lasso, Merlin, Little Britain, and Buffy the Vampire Slayer, Anthony Head has died at the age of 72.
5: I really don't understand this attitude. You've accepted your duty. You've slain vampires before.
6: Yeah, and I've both been there and done that. And I'm moving on.
30: In the 1990s, the English actor found international fame as Rupert Giles on Buffy, and before that, he became known on British TV in the 80s for a series of commercials for Nescafe Gold Blend Coffee.
5: Will Gold Blend be too good for your guests?
6: Oh, I think they could get used to it.
5: It's a very sophisticated coffee.
30: Ed's daughter said in a statement that he passed away peacefully of complications due to pneumonia. Brian Antonelli, WBZ, Boston's News Radio.
1: Russia's space agency is pressing pause on their attempts to fix leaks on the International Space Station.
7: The repair efforts on the ISS are being paused by Russia while engineers gather more measurements and collect other data. A NASA spokeswoman says cracks and leaks have been a growing concern in a transfer tunnel on the Russian-made Zvezda service module that launched into space back in 2000. Other astronauts who had been using a return capsule as a potential safe haven during those repairs have been allowed to resume normal operations. I'm Rory O'Neill.
1: Thanks to emergency crews in Westminster, an owl is safe and sound. The bird got tangled in some fishing line and stuck hanging from a tree at Wyman Pond, according to the Gardner News. That's when firefighters got out the department's boat and got to the owl, untangling the little guy from the line. It seemed like the owl had been stuck there for a while and was pretty calm and seemed thankful to be helped even. He was taken to a nearby animal rescue to treat his injuries. The final leg of horse racing's Triple Crown is set for tomorrow.
8: It'll be a rematch between the top two finishing horses from the Kentucky Derby, Renegade and Golden Tempo. Golden Tempo won that race but skipped out on the Preakness, which was won by Napoleon Solo. That means there will be no Triple Crown winner this year. The Belmont has been held in Saratoga since 2024, and the race is expected to return to Belmont Park on Long Island in 2027. Belmont Park has been undergoing a major redevelopment project that's set to finish up this year. In New York, I'm Natalie Migliori.
1: It is 7:57.
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